0: That would kill him.
1: Yeah, that's got to be.
0: That's funny.
2: He knows it goes on, and he like talked to me about it one time in the car, and it was really embarrassing.
1: But he doesn't know the back door goes on, right?
3: Wow.
1: Mm-hmm. Huh?
2: What?
1: He thinks you're fooling around, playing spin the bottle, getting to third base.
2: No, no. He heard a phone conversation one time with me and my friend, and he heard us talking about it, and so
0: about anal sex.
2: Yeah.
1: Wow. Drew, all right.
4: I'm
1: this
4: is corner.
1: This is why.
4: This man, I feel bad for this man.
1: I tell Drew has a 10-year-old daughter. I say, this is why you have to keep the cyanide capsule.
4: Oh, I must have it.
1: Soon as she has her 13th birthday, you just take that thing and you just tuck it in there.
3: Wow.
1: You just tuck it and you walk around. And then one day,
0: you're on the phone and you hear
1: 8 years
0: talking
1: later,
0: about...
1: you pick up the phone, you hear, cornhole, and you just, you don't question, you don't do anything, you just chomp down.
0: Oh,
1: you just bite. And you drop right there.
0: That'd be such a comforting notion to have that.
1: Sure.
0: Well,
1: yeah.
0: Yeah. Oh, my God, yes.
3: Well, I think she's an enchanting lady.
0: She is enchanting, I must admit.
3: Hope to make her my wife someday.
5: Maybe she does love great extracurricular activities at school.
0: Chess club, yeah.
3: Yeah.
0: But no. I'm not done with her.
1: Oh, really?
0: Yeah. Right. So I'm intrigued because she's not fitting anything yet. Katie?
2: What do piercings have to do with abuse, though?
0: Well, people that have been physically abused... we have a very strong impulse to pierce their bodies.
2: Really?
0: And to tattoo and stuff. It's just probably an impulse that results in a need to take control over doing things to your body that other people have done to you in the past.
2: So is it just like physical abuse or like...
0: Sexual abuse does that too, but physical abuse is sort of the standard. So if you don't have a different, you know, you don't have the usual profile of sexual abuse, were you sexually abused?
2: No, never.
1: Wow.
0: Because on one hand, she sounds like she's 32.
1: Yes,
0: she sounds very.
2: Like
0: you sound very mature.
1: No, she sounds pretty put together.
0: You sound very mature. We don't get any bad feelings from her. You know, so not you don't get the sexual abuse stuff. But there's something.
2: I don't get along with my mom. Does that have anything to do with it?
0: And she never smacked you around or anything.
2: She's grabbed my arms a few times, like, and left hand marks.
1: Mm. No. But listen, she's 16.
2: Yeah.
1: And, but she's got some. Those aren't 16. Those are cornhole years. You know what I mean?
0: Prime.
1: Yeah,
0: they call those
1: 1.73 years for every one.
3: That's a series on ABC this fall.
1: The cornhole years. Yeah, it's true. Right. You end up sounding like a nurse from Korea.
0: Yes,
1: right? I mean, you're older.
0: Like. Yeah,
1: you've been around.
0: She's older.
1: All right,
6: we'll be right back.
1: Tim Long, Matt Selman here tonight. Writers from The Simpsons. Take a quick break. We'll be right back.

0: everybody. It's Loveline. I'm Adam Carolla. That is Dr. Drew over there. Phone number 1-800-LOVE-191. Sunday night, Good Charlotte is coming in here. So it'll be good to see the Good Charlotte boys. They are boys, right, Drew?
1: Yeah, I was just thinking one of the kids, one of the guys from Linkin Park is sick.
0: Oh, yeah. What's he got?
1: I couldn't quite get the story. It's always very shrouded. And,
0: you always think drugs, right?
1: No, because we know those guys pretty
0: well.
1: Yeah,
0: they don't seem like drugs.
1: No, I don't.
0: No. All right, so we
1: wish well.
0: It's the lead singer, I think, mm-hmm. right? All right.
2: It'd be like losing Hendrix.
0: Yeah, it'd be the day the music died.
3: Dehydrated.
0: Yeah, well, when they say dehydrated.
1: Yeah, that's BS. That is BS. But I think this is BS trying to cover the real story. I mean, they just don't want to be bothered with his medical problems.
0: Right. All right.
1: It's nobody's business.
0: Yeah. Tim Long and Matt Selman are here tonight, both seasoned writers for not only The Simpsons, but any funny show you've ever seen on TV or any funny thought you've had. These guys have been responsible for it. And
1: you guys have a favorite character?
0: Yeah. Who do you like writing for?
1: Yeah, that's what I mean.
2: I have an affinity for Milhouse. I've written a lot of Milhouse lines.
0: Yeah, Milhouse is
3: and
0: awesome.
3: And lived a life as well.
2: Yeah, well, you know, I earned them.
0: You know, the thing that's so great about The Simpsons is obviously the main characters work, but all the ancillary characters are awesome, too. I mean...
1: What's the guy's name in the 7-Eleven?
0: Abu.
1: Abu.
2: No, I'm just kidding.
0: It's Apu, right?
3: Yeah, it's Apu.
0: Apu is great.
1: He's got... I mean, he's funny sometimes.
0: Milhouse.
1: It's all thrown out.
0: Milhouse is great. And just all the... what the hell is the bully's name? And Jimbo and...
3: Dolphin Kearney.
0: Ralphie's great.
3: Nelson.
0: Kearney's great. Nelson. Nelson is awesome.
1: Which one is Nelson?
0: Nelson's like the head.

0: underneath the T-shirt, and he thought if he just could buy it a size bigger, he might be able to pass himself off as Husky. Why is he doing this? All right, let's talk to Greg, who's on line 5. Greg?
1: Hey, I got to turn down my radio. Sorry.
0: You're 29? All right.
1: Yeah.
0: What's up?
1: Hey, I love The Simpsons. I've been watching them since the first seasons, and I used to actually watch them for like 24 hours at a time.
2: That's the way they're built.
1: We had them taped on video. But anyway, I was wondering, I had a question, of all places, why did you pick Springfield, and what state is Springfield, Springfield you're picturing?
3: Tim made that decision, Tim.
2: Mm-hmm. Yeah, I was like 7, and I just sort of made the call, and it's been sort of that ever since. I don't know. I think that when Matt Groening invented the show back in the day, I think
4: every state has a Springfield.
2: Yeah, I think
4: every state
2: probably
4: has 3 Springfields.
1: Right. Well, that's the thing that I think's great is how it's always blocked when they're showing a map. And
2: well, that's great. All right.
3: If you will reveal the answers to all the clues we've been lying in every episode on the final episode, so try to find those clues and they'll add up in the last show. There's the answer.
1: $1 million, then, huh?
0: That's right, Greg. All right, is that it?
1: Well, I can talk about, I made a...
0: What's your favorite episode?
1: I can't give a favorite. That's unfair.
4: Flaming Moe.
1: Well, I like the Stonecutters.
0: Oh, yeah.
1: Homer trips when enters the chili contest, and, the big spoon. I made this out of another...
4: How about the one where he's a truck driver where he has the meat eating contest?
1: Mr. Plow. And then he has
0: Mr. Plow is strong, too.
4: The truck that drives for it by itself.
0: Truckosaurus is a strong one, too, by the way. Speaking of trucks, Daredevil.
4: Oh, yeah.
2: Lance Murdoch, Daredevil.
3: The Singing Jockeys episode.
0: Yeah.
1: I guess I have another question.
0: What's your next one?
1: Of the Simpsons family, can you think of which Simpson hasn't tripped? Because I know Homer did on the Chili Pepper.
0: Oh, you mean which one hasn't had, an acid trip?
1: Well, or some kind, yeah.
0: Yeah, Lisa tripped out at Duff Gardens.
1: Mm-hmm.
0: She drank some of that water on the water ride and had a weird flashback.
2: Bart had the super sugary squishy.
1: Yeah.
0: And he had a night on the town.
2: Yeah.
4: And he also took a Ritalin and got Ritalin.
0: And one of my favorite ones, but I don't know if she tripped, Marge on Rancho Relaxo. Remember that one? She had to get away. She spun out. She stopped her car in the middle of the bridge. Arnie Pine, the sky, was hanging over in his helicopter giving the traffic report, and she went away to Rancho Relaxo to unwind, and Homer lost, not Lisa, but Maggie. Barney came over to help out.
4: Maggie gets attached to Barney. Barney gets attached to Maggie.
0: No, that wasn't it.
4: There's another one where that happens.
2: I'm not really a fan of the show, so I'm just going to have to take
3: it. Mo and Maggie became friends recently.
4: Mo, that's right, Mo and Maggie.
3: That was a good show.
4: Yeah.
0: Michael?
5: Yeah.
0: You're 23?
5: Yeah, what's up, guys?
0: What's up?
5: Actually, I had a couple questions. I met this girl at a club, and I never went down on a girl. And what better, chance to do it?
4: Than with a stranger, of course.
5: Yeah, right. Right?
4: Yeah.
5: I had girlfriends in the past, but I was kind of shy to bring it up. And so this happened, and we went back to her apartment.
0: Mm-hmm.
2: What's this have to do with The Simpsons?
0: Follow along here.
2: Okay, sure.
0: Go ahead.
5: All right. And then I went down on her, and the next day I had sore throat and everything. I thought I got herpes in my mouth or something.
4: You can get that.
5: Okay. And
4: but that usually gets all over your tongue and stuff. Was it sweet? Could you see sores, like little canker sores everywhere?
5: It was more in my throat. So I went to. I found out that I had tonsillitis.
4: Yeah.
0: Mm-hmm.
4: Did they do? Did they do a culture? Did they do a culture?
5: No, he just pretty much looked at my throat and said, yeah, you have tonsillitis.
4: Well, that just means inflammation of the tonsils. Did you tell them you'd had an unprotected sexual contact?
5: No, I didn't.
4: Okay, because you can get gonorrhea and chlamydia in that area that looks like tonsillitis.
0: What, a girl that met a guy that evening at a disco and then let him go down on her wouldn't be the kind of girl that would harbor any of these
4: diseases. This would be the first time that had happened. This would be it. They'd write about
5: it. It was my first time going down on a girl.
0: Yeah, right.
4: I understand that, but this is a common thing.
0: After a long night of dancing, huh?
5: Yeah, exactly.
0: Yeah.
5: I was kind of faded, too, so.
0: Yeah, but did she hit the shower before that, or you just peel those leather pants off her and get busy?
5: Yeah, pretty much peeled them off and got busy.
4: What did they treat you with?
5: He just gave me some antibiotics.
4: What antibiotics?

0: Oh, I don't know.
1: Was it when you took two pills, then one every day after that for a couple days?
0: Yeah, it just went away.
1: Zithromax.
2: All right.
1: Okay, and that actually does treat chlamydia, so you'll never know.
2: Well, so what's up? Did you get her phone number?
0: No, I didn't meet her. I mean, it was in a different country.
1: Of course, this was a great opportunity for you because no one's ever contracted anything. Was it Thailand?
2: Yeah, no. Where was it?
0: It was in Thailand.
1: Oh.
2: It was?
0: Yeah. But, I mean, it wasn't a Thai girl.
2: That's right.
0: Yeah, so it was like more of like an American.
2: She was from Mozambique.
1: Goes right past. No remark.
2: How about the fact that Drew, and I don't know how many countries there are, but there got to be at least three. No, you idiot. There's like 19 to 20 countries. How about the fact that Drew picked out the one country you were in?
0: That's really luck, I guess.
1: Good luck.
0: I mean, if it was a tiger, I'm sure we would have had more than just tonsillitis, eh?
2: I know, but we're still skipping past the part where Drew picked the country you were in.
1: I could have said France.
2: All right, listen, you jackass. I'm tired of not getting props on this show, Drew.
1: Yeah.
2: I mean, we do this all the time.
1: Tell them about the batting cage thing.
2: We were talking to some girl, and she was talking about what a loser boyfriend she had. And I said, well, look, he can keep his job at the batting cage, and you can move on and start dating a college guy. As it turned out, he did work at a batting cage.
1: But she didn't even stop, as he said. She goes, yeah, right. And so he's this and that. And that's amazing.
3: About
1: 5 minutes later, Adam goes, well, what does he do? And she goes, oh, he works at the batting cage.
2: Yes.
3: Wow.
2: She didn't even stop long enough. Now, I know that, you know, fully 50% of males under 25 are employed work at batting cages, so I guess I had a 50-50 chance at getting it. But yeah, people are very they're not impressed, at least, or either we think we're more impressive than we are, or that maybe they're right, Drew.
1: We're less impressive than we are.
2: That's right.
1: But there's a reason I picked Thailand, though, not just for guessing, but because that is a hotbed of sexually transmitted diseases, and it's not just the Thai people that carry them there. So the probability that this was really something, Michael, is quite high. And, in fact, there are resistant gonorrheas from that area. And if this thing comes back, you got to go back immediately. The azithromycin you took would probably not quite cover the gonorrhea.
2: Yeah.
1: And it will come back, maybe.
3: They have, like, German sex tours there, don't they?
2: Mm-hmm. Oh, yeah.
3: That's slick.
2: I was sitting around watching. You know, I like to sit around and drink and get mad at other countries when I watch the History Channel. What's up with everything in this country that's bad got brought over on a boat about 150 years ago, including most of people? But what I mean is like, we didn't have rats, we didn't have roaches, we didn't have any of these good diseases. Everything made its way over on a cargo ship at one point or another. Didn't we have anything bad?
1: Wouldn't have had alcoholism. The indigenous people wouldn't have developed that.
2: Really? What?
1: They had no alcohol.
2: Well, okay, but you figure someone's going to invent that, but no one's going to invent a rat. You know what I'm saying?
1: Yeah.
2: I mean, we exported a couple of hydrogen bombs. I mean, that's about it. But other than that, what's the crap that we do to other countries that we don't do intentionally? You know what I mean? Like, we destroy other countries intentionally, but I wonder what we've introduced into other continents, other countries that they didn't have that screwed them up royally. You know what I'm saying? Has anyone got a good one?
1: Britney Spears.
4: It sounds like a great setup for something funny.
2: It sounds like something funny should happen here. Yeah.
4: It sounds like it. I mean, that's why.
2: All right.
3: Well, I'm Canadian, so I'm a loyal, I'm a happy immigrant to this country. So there's nothing wrong here.
2: Yeah.
1: Canadians all think America sucks.
3: Not me. I voted with my feet.
1: How about that?
2: Yeah.
3: There you go.
4: Wow.
2: John?
5: Yeah.
2: You're 28?
5: Yeah.
2: What's up?
5: I had a question. What are the consequences of backdoor accidents?
2: Backdoor what?
5: Backdoor accident. I've had anal with my girlfriend 3 times in like 5 months. And I just,
1: what are the
5: consequences? What can happen to her?
1: To her. Well, yeah. If you have any sexually transmitted disease to offer, that's a great way to transmit it. You can cause incontinence, and as she gets older, that's an area that already sort of stops working. As you
2: really?
1: Get a lot older.
2: Why? How do you cause incontinence?
1: You're stretching
2: scarring?
1: The muscles and scarring. You can cause stricture, you can cause fissures, abscesses,
2: but,
1: tearing.
2: Like, wait a minute. Every duke I let is wider than my penis, unfortunately.
1: Yeah.
2: Do you know what I'm saying?
1: Right. Not everyone's penis is the size of a number 2 pencil.
2: Oh.
1: And so, you see, some people might get harmed by it.
2: So when did a Sharpie become a number 2 pencil all of a sudden?
1: Mick, sorry.
5: Would it not be a good thing to do then? Or?
2: No, you know, it's fine.
1: Just be careful.
3: Sure.
4: What about just putting in a preventative drawstring?
2: Yeah.
3: Yeah. Let's talk about prolapsing for a moment.
1: Yes. Your rectum can prolapse. That's a nice topic. Prolapse. Adam's never. Sure. We never really. I try to shield Adam from some of these topics. But
2: how does that work?
1: Your rectum falls out of your ass.
2: Mine does, or one does.
1: One's does. Put that on a loop. I'm sure it'll go there.
2: All right.
1: Yeah, and it's a lovely and very comfortable thing when that happens. And as you get older, we're all kind of prone to that kind of stuff. And if you've been working that area, you could certainly.
2: Does that look like someone took a beanbag and then punched their fist into the middle of it?
1: You know what it looks like? You know those sort of those tubes that have like fluid in them. They're made out of plastic, and they kind of, I don't know how to describe it. They invaginate. You know, they sort of.
2: Huh? Invaginate? What are you talking
1: about?
3: This is getting me hot.
1: I'm talking about? Anderson knows. How would you describe that, Anderson? They're sort of...
6: They're like worms that turn inside out with water inside.
1: There you go.
2: Oh, okay.
1: You know what I'm talking about?
2: Yeah.
1: When that's what it looks like as it pops out.
2: Right.
1: If you just have that fall out of your hand, that's what it looks
2: like.
1: And
2: what do you do with it?
1: You have to have surgery, oftentimes.
2: Push it back up
1: there? You push it back in, and sometimes you have to tack it back in with surgery.
2: Nice.
1: It's very, very nice. All sometimes right. They can incarcerate and die, and it's very lovely.
4: Tim is addicted to rectal prolapse porn.
1: Really?
3: What?
4: It's the only
3: I've
4: thing
3: heard
4: that
3: will allow that's
4: him.
3: My secret shame.
2: Not anymore.
4: That's it for him.
2: Patrick?
7: Yeah, how's it going?
2: You're 19? No, you're 15.
7: Yeah, that's right.
2: What's up?
7: I'm a big fan of The Simpsons, and I just really like how you guys poke fun at Fox Network, even though they pay your bills over there.
3: You mean the Boneheads?
7: Yeah, the Boneheads. I hate them.
2: That always is. It always is nice to.
4: Why do you hate them?
3: Have you been pitching shows?
7: No, they're just like conservative assholes.
3: Wow.
8: That's a damn lie, and you know it.
2: Yeah, they're very conservative over there.
7: But I really like how The Simpsons can say so much stuff and they don't, they manage, it's not that they don't piss everyone off. I mean, they piss everyone off universally, so that's
1: how. Non-denominational pissing off, I say.
2: Yeah.
1: Universal piss off.
2: They always do a good job on organized religion. I always enjoy those episodes, too.
4: I guess you could say we're an equal opportunity offender.
7: My favorite example is when Krusty runs for mayor, and they have the Democratic candidate, and he's like upside down, and he has like the devil horns on him.
3: Hey, that was awesome. Matt didn't want to do that. We had to talk him into it.
2: Really?
3: Yeah, Matt hated that idea.
7: That was great.
2: This Matt or Matt Groening?
3: This guy.
2: Oh. Hey, who cares what he thinks? Patrick?
7: Yeah.
2: All right, what do you want to do when you grow up?
7: I don't know.
3: Don't say comedy writer.
7: I was thinking, I want to play guitar in a band.
1: All right. That's a good 15-year-old aspiration.
2: There you go.
7: That's me, Les Paul.
2: All right. Good times.
7: All right.
2: let's talk to Joe, who's 15. Joe?
9: Yeah.
2: What's up?
9: I masturbate a lot, and I was wondering when it becomes unhealthy. I do it on average about 4 or 5 times a day.
2: Yeah. Sac prolapse, I think, is when it's gone south. When you actually spit your sac out of your urethra.
9: Is that possible?
2: It's happened to me. I don't know if it's possible, but I've done it. They said it couldn't be done, but I turned them all into liars now, didn't I? How many times are you good for a day there, Joe?
9: On average, 4 or 5. But some days it's more than others.
3: That's not a lot, is it?
2: That seems light.
3: Mm-hmm. Yeah,
2: for 15-year-old?
1: A lot.
2: That was like second period for me. It was like home run.
1: Are you able to function okay? Is there?
9: Yeah.
1: You
9: yeah.
1: do your homework and have relationships.
9: Time, like, there's any like soreness or anything? It's like when I do it a lot. Like my record is 26.
1: 26.
9: Yeah.
2: That's a 24-hour period.
9: Yeah. Well,
2: it's not that.
1: What comes out after? What the dust, sand?
3: How many times have you done it since this call started?
2: 11.
9: None.
2: Really?
1: Powder,
2: 26. Like
1: your soul.
2: I'm picturing his hand like, Bob Dole has that gimp hand and there's like a pen stuffed in it.
3: Sure.
2: Like, I'm picturing him with just a box of Kleenex stuffed into the gimp hand, like the 26 hand. Just like, wouldn't you lose feeling in your fingers at a certain point?
1: Yeah.
3: I bet he's smooth down there.
2: 26 is
1: a fine point.
4: Doesn't all that masturbating get in the way of your many girlfriends?
2: Yeah. What about all the ladies?
4: I mean,
9: not when I'm like homesick from school or something.
1: Are you doing pornography? Are you sitting, watching on the web, that kind of thing?
9: Yeah, sometimes. Not.
1: What do you mostly do when you're masturbating? What do you look at?
9: What I would look at?
1: Yeah.
9: sometimes I look at porn, sometimes I don't. It just depends where I am at the time and stuff.
1: All right.
2: I can see his mom, though, like when he's homesick. Like, anybody is good enough to beat off into the mid-20s is good enough to go to school.
1: His mom needs to carry that cyanide cap.
9: Yeah. Adam?
2: Yeah.
9: My friend, he's on the line. He's wondering if he can talk to you.
2: No. Unless it's about beating off.
1: I'm not done with
9: Actually,
1: Joe.
9: Yeah.
1: Joe, are you going to say this is a bogus call?
9: No.
1: Okay. Were you sexually abused when you were growing up?
9: No.
1: Is there addiction in your family anywhere?
9: Alcohol and gambling, but not.
1: Okay. Is there bipolarity?
9: Bipolar. No.
1: Manic depression?
9: No, not at all.
1: The gambling alcoholic dad has never been called manic depressive.
9: Well, no. Well, my uncle's had it, but he hasn't been depressed or anything.
2: Who gambles in your family?
9: Well, it kind of just like, it's been passed down from most generations and stuff.
1: All right. Tradition of the family.
2: But you gamble every time you beat off without lube. Every time. That's my PSA I'd like to cut.
3: Sure.
2: Sure.
1: But Joe,
3: the first lady has a message about that.
1: Did you say your uncle is manic depressive?
9: No, he just used to have a gambling
1: addiction.
2: All right. Are you what tribe are you from? You American Indian?
9: I am tribe of Italy.
2: No, really? Paisan with the beating and the gambling. All right, that's romantic then. If it was American Indian, it'd be sad. But this is romantic. Uh-oh. My little American Indian there. turns Japanese at a certain point. That's where it went Japanese at the end.
1: But, Joe, this could be a compulsive issue. I mean, yes, it may be his biology, but it's getting a little bit in the compulsive 26 range.
2: 26 times, Drew.
1: Yeah.
2: That's
1: and,
2: not compulsive. Yes,
1: and it could also be an addiction. It could either be part of a general addiction that's just being expressed through sex. Now, you were not sexually abused, so that's not usually... That usually is there if somebody's going to be a sexual addict, but...
2: I understand. That's 26 times on a military clock. That's 24 hours. That's sure. not, you know, I got up at 8 and I went to bed at 10 o'clock that night and beat off 26 times. That's a full 24
1: well,
2: hours.
1: Yeah,
2: it's a military clock, all right?
1: Mm.
2: It's no big deal.
1: But, Joe, it is concerning.
2: All right.
1: We got a break.
2: It's funny, though, right?
1: Yeah.
2: All right. Well, let's talk to one more guy before we got a lady here. Let's talk to Cindy, who's 19. Cindy?
10: Yeah?
2: What's up?
10: Well, I've been going out with this guy for about 4 months, and almost every time we see each other, we always argue about stupid things. And one night, I went to a bar without him. I went with my friends, and, like, I took some guy to his truck. I drove him, and then I didn't tell my boyfriend about it the next day or anything. And then, like, a week later, my boyfriend confronts me about it. He says that his friend saw me at the bar and followed me and that guy to his truck.
2: Yeah.
10: And he thought that, like, I cheated on him and had sex with a guy and kissed him.
2: Why did you walk the guy out to the truck?
10: Well, no, because I was with my friends, and I was like, okay, yeah, I was kind of drinking, and I was like, yeah, you know, I have a soft heart, so I'm like, yeah, okay, I'll drive you to your truck, whatever. So
1: that's BS.
2: Yeah, I mean, that didn't sound great.
1: But that's not, I have a soft heart?
10: Well, no, I mean, I just, like, it was at the moment, I was just like, okay, yeah, sure, I'll take
1: it. Yeah, you were sort of interested in this guy, and you kind of, but you must have been interested in him in some way, even just a person.
2: You must have been talking to him for some time before he didn't just come walking up to you.
10: I met him that night.
1: Yeah, it's somebody you were interested in. You didn't want to have sex with him, you didn't want to cheat, but you're interested in this guy, and you kept the conversation going out to his truck. Well, why else?
2: Why else would you drive a guy to his truck that you met that night at a bar?
10: I don't know, because he asked me. He's like, well, can you give me a ride to my car? And I was like, okay.
2: Where was his car?
10: Like, at my friend's house.
2: So he...
10: But anyways, like...
2: Wait a minute. Hold on a second. You see, we have the world's dumbest callers on this show.
4: Can we send this one to Likas?
2: Yeah. Yeah, let me see. Cindy, can you just stay on hold here for about 14 hours? Likas will come on the air and... tell you to get a boob job.
10: No.
2: blah, blah, blah.
1: Cindy, hold on. I want to talk some more about this stuff.
2: All right. Well, really?
1: That's just really? Kind of. Yeah.
3: Was there any abuse in your family? You see, I know how this works.
2: Yeah. And what happened? What about the part where she just met the guy at the bar? Except for his car was parked at a friend's house. All right, Cindy.
10: Yeah.
2: We're not saying you cheated.
10: I didn't. Like, I would confirm.
1: We're just trying to evaluate your perception of what you did as opposed to...
10: No, but then anyways, like, we went back to...
11: Whatever.
2: She's a bitch. Here's the problem. Cindy's kind of hot. Cindy's cute. And when 19-year-old girls are kind of hot or sort of consumed with one guy, it's no fun for them because it doesn't give them a chance to really get out there and have the limelight on their hotness. Mm-hmm. And what Cindy wants is
1: she wants to
2: bask. Doesn't want to have intercourse with anybody.
1: Bask in that glow.
2: She likes guys coming up, and she's tired of the same guy telling
1: Which
2: her
1: is
2: she's
1: all right.
2: hot.
1: But she needs to admit that and go ahead and live that if that's what she wants.
2: All right. We'll take a quick break. We'll get back with Cindy after this. Everybody, it's Loveline. I'm Adam. That's Dr. Drew. Tim Long and Matt Selman are both here. Both great writers from a great show, The Simpsons. Many Emmys between the two of them. And Drew got himself a slice of pizza. It's feeling good.
1: And I was just hearing there's some writer that needs to challenge my opinions.
4: No, he just...
3: I think you should name him.
4: No, he wouldn't want that. He just...
2: There's a Simpsons writer that has a problem with Drew?
4: That thinks Drew sort of always gives the advice the girl should break up with a guy, and he doesn't think that's always the right advice.
1: I'm tough on guys. I am.
4: He thinks you're too tough on guys.
1: It's true, I am.
2: We do tell people to break up more readily and sort of unrealistically than we should, probably.
1: No, I absolutely... That's a valid criticism.
2: But, you know, because we...
4: But I don't agree with that.
2: We always talk...
1: I tend to go that way.
2: We talk to 19-year-olds who have been together since the 10th grade, and now one of them's going off to college and one of them's staying back in town, and they want to know if they can make it work. And it's like, you've had 3 years, you got to live a little.
3: It'll never happen. Yeah.
2: Even if it does, you don't want it to.
3: Right.
2: Because then you get married at 26 and you've been with this person for 11 years and you've never been with anybody else, and it's sort of nagging at you your whole life.
1: But absolutely, we make the assumption, at least I make the assumption, that if we don't know a lot about what's going on with the guy, we just assume it's his fault.
2: We
1: blame it on the guy.
4: Well, certainly this critical writer might be bringing a little of his own personal experience.
1: How dare he?
4: To his opinion.
1: And we were going to talk about funny girls and very hot girls like Cindy and how they perceive themselves and their sense of humor.
2: Mm. Cindy?
10: Uh-huh.
2: Do you have a good sense of humor?
10: Yeah.
2: You do. But
1: how do you know?
10: Because I know.
4: So guys laugh at what you say a lot?
3: It's always been my experience that the hot girl thinks she's much funnier than she really is. Because dudes have been laughing at her weak-ass jokes since she was 13 years old.
2: Go,
3: Lord
2: girl.
3: Knows I've done it myself.
2: Yes.
3: I'm telling you, I've been laughing at bad jokes from hot girls since the last 20 years, and I'm sick of it.
2: Right. I agree. Cindy, what do you say to that?
10: I don't know.
3: You, however, are hilarious.
1: That is a funny answer.
2: That's good. Well, the other thing, too, is you know, they're like, I like a guy's personality and sense of humor. One, personality. Two, sense of humor. Three, eyes. And then fourth, I'd say, is looks. And then they end up dating a guy who wears leather pants and a ponytail. And you can't understand what happened to their logic. Cindy?
10: Yeah?
2: All right. So let's recap and figure out your situation here. You're 19. You're hot.
10: Mm-hmm.
1: You had a boyfriend for how long?
10: 4 months.
1: And you guys have been fighting a lot lately.
2: He's a little clingy.
10: Yeah,
2: is he a little clingy?
1: Controlling?
10: No. I mean, I was controlling at first, and then when I, you know, took that guy to his truck, he started asking me, you know, he lost his trust with me. He thought I cheated on him, and I didn't.
2: Right. But let me ask this. Is your boyfriend older or your age?
10: He's a year older than me.
2: Yeah, that's bad. That's not enough.
1: Mm-hmm.
2: You're outranking him. You're a celebrity.
1: Numbers,
2: he's not doing anything.
1: Yeah,
10: but after that happened, we got back together, and then one night, my friend called me, and she was like, "Oh, let's go to the bar where I went last time." And he was like, "Oh, is that guy there that you took to his truck?" I'm like, "Yeah." And he's like, "Well, let's go because I want to confront him. I want to see if you're lying to me." So I'm like, "Okay." So we go to the bar, and like right when we step in my car, he's like, "Oh, I'm gonna kick his ass." I'm like, "No, you're not going to." And then so we start arguing outside the bar. It gets really, really, really bad. And then eventually we get back in my car, and my friend calls me on my phone, and he's like, "Who is it?" And I tell him, you know, it doesn't really matter.
2: Oh, it's the guy?
1: That's her friend.
10: No, it was just a friend that called me.
2: Okay.
10: And he wanted to know who it was, and I didn't tell him. And then all of a sudden he grabs my phone and he like throws it against the wall and breaks it. And then he spits in my face. And then
3: wow,
1: that spitting is an amazing impulse, isn't it?
2: Yeah.
1: That's like a 2 year old.
2: It's very mature. It's very rude. Very rude.
4: But were you saying a lot of funny things during this?
2: Yeah, Tim still got a boner when he heard that.
3: Well, you know, do guys tell you you're a gifted raconteur? That you spin a marvelous story?
4: I wish I were her best friend so I could hear this story 50 times.
2: You know, it's great. It's great how universally bitter a successful writer talks to a young hot chick who's been abused.
3: You get into show business and you think, hey, I'm going to be Axl Rose. You're going to get all these groupies and stuff. It's not going to happen.
2: But look at it this way. If you guys had not suffered so many humiliating defeats at the hands of attractive
1: wouldn't
2: women
1: so
2: in high school,
1: they
2: sure. you'd be
1: skill,
2: pushing a broom
1: talent.
2: Right now.
1: They inspired your talent.
3: But where's the payoff?
4: Tim,
2: that's a good
4: Tim,
2: question.
4: We do all right.
2: Wait, you make good money.
4: Sure. Very good money.
2: You have a good life.
3: Yeah.
4: Big houses.
2: Yes, these guys.
3: That's a good thing.
2: These guys that were getting all the tail in high school, they're coming over
3: and
2: fixing your toilet.
3: Right, they're selling tires.
1: We got to try to help Cindy. Cindy?
10: Uh-huh.
1: All right. Now, there are two ways to sort of look at this. One is that if your boyfriend can be that abusive and you stay in the relationship, there's really something wrong with you.
10: No, but then, like, again...
1: No, yes, yes.
10: No, wait, listen. After that happened, I chased him with my car, and he thought I was going to run him over, but I was just scaring him.
1: Listen.
2: Oh!
1: Well, that makes it completely different, then.
10: So we both did something that we shouldn't have done to
1: him. I understand.
2: But he spat on you.
1: Yeah, he sort of... I understand you had a role to play in all this, but let's put it at least that the two of you don't work together. That the abuse... escalates and it creates a very dangerous situation. Unless both of you are going to be treated thoroughly, this is not going to be a good situation. It's going to resurface.
2: Oh,
1: these things
2: there he
1: only
2: goes,
1: escalate.
2: Telling people to break up again.
1: Okay.
10: Yeah, that's not good.
2: All right, so listen,
1: but,
2: Cindy, here's what you do.
1: But hang on 1 second. But
2: yes.
1: You tell her, but also examine your own behavior here. You're really done, Cindy. Come on. You enjoy meeting these people. You enjoy your freedom. You want to see these other guys. Even if you don't want to hook up with them, you at least want to sort of enjoy the relationship and the bask in the
2: and
1: glow
2: the
1: of the attention. Yeah.
2: Yeah.
1: And that's okay. That's fine. You're 19. That's all right. But don't try to maintain a relationship with all that.
2: Especially with a jealous guy.
1: Who's abusive.
2: And I'm curious whether we should go over that part where the guy's car was parked at her friend's house, but she didn't know the guy.
1: Know,
2: she just
1: I
2: met
1: know.
2: Him at the bar. Cindy?
10: Yeah.
2: Can you explain that part?
10: I don't know. It was just spur of the moment. He's like, well, can you just take me to my truck? I'm like,
2: yeah, but why was his truck parked at your friend's house?
10: No. Oh, because he went to the bar with my friends, and they already had left, and then he was like, oh, well, can you take me to my truck? I'm like, okay.
2: All right. So he had something in mind, and
4: were you like that,
2: went along
4: or were you
2: with
4: all
2: it.
4: That?
2: All right. All right, Cindy, you're fine, but I agree. Here's the reality is you're a little bit of a pain in the ass. That's fine. You're 19. You're hot. Your boyfriend's a little bit of a pain in the ass, and together you create a colossal pain in the ass couple, and you're going to fight all the time.
1: Now, if your dad was abusive to you, you're going to be attracted to that and be extra careful.
4: And you're not funny.
2: Right.
1: She's very funny. She's
3: really funny.
1: Very,
4: every time a guy laughs at you, he's lying. Oh, now I sound like Lycus.
2: Travis?
11: Yes.
2: Blah, you never spend more than $10 on a day. If you got to get a handy job. Well, I've been with all kinds of things. Yeah, that's the only impression I do. I'm very good.
4: That's awesome.
2: Travis?
11: Yes, sir.
2: You're 24?
1: Yourself. Blah, blah, blah, blah, blah, blah.
2: Blah, blah, blah, blah, blah. No, that was Lycus doing me. Travis, you're 24. What's up?
11: Hey, I had a question for the Simpsons guys.
2: Here they are.
11: I heard somewhere that the Simpsons family was based on a family out of Portland, Oregon, and that Matt was from Portland. Is that true?
3: Yes.
4: Sort of.
3: Kinda.
4: I mean, there's like a Wiggum Street and a Flanders Street up there.
2: Oh, there is?
4: Yeah. Or like, near Portland.
3: His dad was named Homer, I think.
4: His dad was named Homer. His mom was named Marge. His sister's named something.
1: So the family in Portland that it's fashioned after is his family.
4: The Grainy
3: kind of,
4: family.
1: Yeah, so there you go.
2: Right.
4: You know, he'll, he created the show, pretty much, 100%.
2: Yeah.
1: How
2: filthy rich is he? Is he amazingly rich?
4: All the way.
3: Yeah, big stack of cash.
2: How often do you see him? Is he there every day? Is he...
4: He's around a lot. He's very funny and smart and has a lot of really good ideas for the show.
3: Hmm.
2: No, he doesn't. All right. Big fat cat. It's done so much blow, it's affected his brain. Kara?
12: Yeah.
2: You're 16?
12: Yeah.
2: What's up?
12: every time we have sex, my boyfriend pretty much rolls over and says, wake me up in an hour so we can do it again, or he just sleeps.
1: That's very romantic. Yeah. I like, that's a, quite a move. I like that.
2: Wait.
1: He should have a symposium on this.
2: He says, so he's done having sex with you. Did you have an orgasm?
12: Yeah.
2: You did?
12: Yeah.
2: All right, so are you happy? Are you satisfied?
12: Yeah.
2: But
12: it's frustrating, then he just goes to sleep.
1: Do you know that that's sort of a natural biology for men? That I know you want to go have a picnic right afterwards, but men, the surge of hormones or chemicals that go off in their head cause them to sleep.
2: Really?
1: Yeah.
2: Could you write? Could you get that note for him?
1: For your wife?
2: I'll call,
1: I'll
2: need
1: call
2: that.
1: Her. I'll call her.
2: Just write that down.
1: I'll call her.
2: Well, now, I actually want to wear it like a laminate. Okay. All right. So,
1: but it doesn't mean it's okay for him to ignore your needs and to make you feel dismissed, because that can feel pretty awful and abandoning right after an intimate encounter.
2: Plus, how old is the guy? Because you're 16, he should still be very enthusiastic about sex.
12: He's 19.
2: Mm-hmm. He's 19.
12: Yeah. Mm-hmm. So it's legal.
4: No, it's not.
2: Well, in the state of Washington,
1: sure.
2: Maybe it is.
12: Yeah.
2: Yeah. And is he really into you, or is he just sort of having a good time?
12: Oh, we're really committed and stuff. It's just, I don't know, every time we go to, like, I don't know, just nighttime, he gets really sleepy or something. Sure. I don't know.
3: There's almost no doubt the problem is your fault.
1: Do you wake him up in an hour?
12: Sometimes, and sometimes I'm just, I'm going to go to
4: sleep. Oh, boy.
2: Wow. The F word.
3: They said I couldn't say that, and she's saying it?
2: Jesus, where'd she go to finishing school? So
1: I'm trying to paint the picture of where she's calling from now. Just the way her sort of poetic use of language.
2: You see paneling on the ceiling,
1: I see
2: even? Ceiling paneling. That's the
1: paneling and those windows with the cantilevers.
2: Louvered windows.
1: Yes, I see that.
4: President's Choice brand soda.
1: Yeah.
2: Royal Crown. Kara?
12: Yeah?
2: Yeah, no more using the F word.
12: Sorry.
2: Or the S word, by the way. All right,
4: Yuck.
2: So are you living at home?
12: Yeah, but my mom doesn't mind, and he sleeps over. And
1: no, dad.
2: She's cool. Where's dad?
12: He lives in Michigan.
1: Of course.
2: I see.
1: Florida? Via Florida?
2: Yeah, usually these guys end up in Florida at some point. So he just sleeps over at your house, the 19-year-old guy?
12: Yeah.
2: And you're going to high school?
12: Yeah.
1: Supposedly.
2: All right, I'm going to make a wild guess here. Not a Jew. Not a Jew. Am I right?
12: Yeah.
2: Yeah. I know the way I worded it, it was tricky, but not Jewish, right?
12: Yeah.
2: Okay.
12: I don't know. My boyfriend makes a lot of Jewish jokes, too.
2: He does. He don't like those people either, right?
12: Yeah.
2: Yeah. What's he do?
12: Well, he's, like, in the process of getting a job and moving out of his parents'
1: house. Yeah, right now.
2: Right now he's in that process.
4: Not in the media,
12: well, actually,
4: I hope.
12: Right now he's in jail, but...
1: This is a great situation.
2: Seeing that paneling. When is he getting out of the joint?
12: Not sure, because his court date is the 21st, but...
1: Again, for comedic effect, what is he in jail for?
2: Parole violation.
12: We were standing on a bridge above this major highway, and he was throwing rocks at cars.
1: Oh, well, wow. Of course.
12: He busted this guy's window, and so he's... with a misdemeanor, but now it's a felony because he wasn't caught cooperating, so...
2: He wasn't cooperating?
1: He beat up the police?
12: Yeah, he wasn't cooperating.
3: I was going to say securities fraud, but I guess, yeah.
2: Yeah, I was definitely in white collar.
1: M-clone, yeah.
3: Yeah.
2: But so the cops caught him and he didn't cooperate?
12: Well, he did until he got in the car, and then he didn't cooperate.
2: What does that mean?
1: He kicked the window in or something?
12: No, he was just like, they're trying to get more information out of him, and he's like, I'm not going to talk anymore.
1: Yeah.
4: Wait,
1: no,
4: do we,
1: no,
2: that's not,
1: no,
2: I'm not going to talk
1: not
2: anyway.
1: Were you there?
12: Yeah.
1: He started screaming at the cops, right?
4: Do his boyfriends in prison have the problem that he just goes to sleep after sex?
2: All right, so when does he
4: Maybe
2: get out?
4: You could talk to them and see what they think.
12: I'm not sure, but also I was wondering if...
2: And hold on there, screwball. You went with you went with him to chuck rocks at motorists?
12: No, I didn't chuck rocks, but he always wants to go chuck rocks at cars. And
1: you understand that can kill people, right?
12: Yeah, I understand.
1: Okay,
12: I
1: good.
12: Know
1: okay.
12: I've heard about this story a long time ago.
1: Oh, yeah, only one will happen once. Yeah, yeah.
2: No, but listen, if you're going down a highway at 55 miles an hour and a rock hits your windshield, you could easily go out of control.
1: Sure.
2: But Kara, what's wrong with you that you would even let him do this?
12: Well, it's not like I can control him.
1: Yeah, but you have, like, no internal compass of right or wrong.
12: I do. It's just kind of... Well, I mean, we were really stoned, so...
2: Yeah, when you're stoned, you're supposed to be paranoid about doing these sorts of things.
12: See, that's the funny thing. We'll do stupider stuff when we're stoned.
2: All right.
12: Like we'll go out and do illegal stuff, like chucking rocks at cars, because I don't do that.
2: It's a good example you bring up, which is the same one you were talking about. All right, Kara, listen.
1: Mm.
2: You guys need to not have kids, you understand? These are going to be super stoners in you know, and I mean that both ways. I mean that in the actual quarry kind of way, the actual weed kind of way.
1: And here's the deal about sociopaths, is they don't care about what happens to you. And so him flipping over and falling asleep is just a symptom of him not giving a goddamn about what's up
12: with
1: you.
12: Well, I don't think he's a sociopath because, I mean, he does care about me, and he was trying very much to, you know,
1: you think
12: sure
1: he does.
12: The cops knew that I had nothing to do with it.
2: Yeah, but...
1: Oh, very, right. Very noble.
2: Hey, Kara?
12: Yeah?
2: All right, let me just sum this up. You know I'm a genius, right? Thank you. Your dad's a jackass. He abandoned you. You're making bad decisions with guys. Your mom's screwed up, and she's letting this go on under her nose. This guy's a bad guy.
1: Just think about what the path you're heading down. Just really think about it. Maybe take a different direction.
2: Yes. Like any direction.
1: Yeah, anyone other than when you're going.
2: Even down would actually be a better direction to go.
1: Yeah.
2: All right? All right, you're not going to listen to us, but please don't get pregnant, all right, screwball?
1: There you go.
2: All right. And listen, drop out of school and get a job. You're not doing anything, right?
12: Well, I am. I'm going to, you know, get out of school and go to the Air Force and stuff.
1: Air Force. All right. We'll get that underway quick. Before you do something, you get caught for a felony, you can't go in the Air Force.
2: Yeah. You meet a nice guy, throws rocks at planes. Nice step up. All right. Now, who are you mad at? Are we mad at Kara? Are we mad at her parents?
1: Mad at her parents.
2: And what about the maker? Still didn't get the Jewish answer. I bet the guy is. We'll get back to that. Yeah. We'll take ourselves a quick break. We'll be right back. Hey, everybody, it's Loveline. I'm Adam Carolla. That's Dr. Drew.
1: Tim
2: Long and Matt Selman are here tonight. Both excellent writers from an excellent show, The Simpsons.
1: Although they're in a bit of trouble.
2: Well, their boss, Al Jean, who's 42 and on line 3.
3: Don't believe that. He's not 42.
2: Hello?
13: Hey, it's Al.
2: What's happening?
4: Hey, Al, are we fired?
13: Yeah, my question is, why are you guys committing career suicide?
3: Hey, Al, is there any history of abuse in your family?
1: These guys are breaking ice.
13: The beautiful girls you know are funny at all? Good Lord, man.
2: Al, what's
3: With the exception of your lovely wife, of course.
2: What's your...
13: With the exception of my lovely wife.
2: Sure. What's your title on the show,
13: my
2: Al?
13: My marriage is great, by the way, guys. Our only fight is whether we listen to Love Lines or not.
2: What is your position on the show? What's your title?
13: Executive producer.
2: Oh, man. You could get us on that show, right?
13: Well, maybe.
2: Oh, come on,
1: sound
2: Al.
1: Very enthusiastic.
13: I don't think we could cover much of the content on Loveline.
2: Well, you just hand us a script, and we read it, as long as it wasn't written by Tim or Matt.
13: Trust me, that won't happen in the future.
2: Yeah. Yeah, these guys are real prima donnas. Is this the Al you guys were talking about during the break?
4: No, we didn't.
2: Because this guy's...
4: Yeah. That's
3: this
4: not...
3: This is the guy, the gracious father figure that we've been looking up to for years. That's exactly the guy.
1: He's a father figure. He's 42. He's a young guy.
4: He looks younger than that, too.
3: Yeah.
4: Young-looking 42.
13: Oh, Don't try to kiss up now.
3: Deeply handsome man.
2: Al, let me ask you a question that I'm reading up here on the screen as long as we have you. Somebody wants to know what's happening with the rumored Simpsons movie. Is there going to be one?
13: Well, there's a deal that the actors have where they're going to do 3 movies if the script comes along. And several of the writers have negotiated to do a script, but it's going to be a while. Nobody wants to do a movie if it really sucks.
2: Right.
13: So, you know, it's going to take a long time to do a script because we're doing 22 shows and we want to do something better.
1: You mean you're not going to do The Simpsons Meet the Rugrats?
13: No.
1: With the Thornberries in Australia?
13: That, you know, we've already done on the show. My goal would be to do it after the series was done, but who knows when that'll be.
1: That makes sense.
2: And did Fox pick it up for however many years in advance? I mean, how does it stand?
13: At least 2 years, starting this fall. And the ratings are actually up this year, so I don't know. It could be 5. I stopped, you know, counting after, you know, the first 20 weeks. So it could be a long time.
4: Al's been there since day one.
2: Really?
1: Mm-hmm. Wow.
4: Not Tracy Ullman, but after when it was a half-hour show.
1: Wow.
4: He's one of the top two, I'll say top one writers ever to work on the show.
2: Wow. Hey.
13: Well, that's how you become a father figure at 42.
2: Al, if you were listening to the show, you heard me mention some of my favorite all-time episodes. Did you write any of those?
13: I have to confess I got in late. On the, we had trouble getting it at our house.
2: All right, I'll give you Rancho Relaxo.
13: I worked on it. That was written by David Stern.
6: Flaming Moe?
13: Which one?
6: Flaming Moe.
13: That was written by Rob Cohen. I did work. I was one of the producers on that one too.
2: Homer.
13: I got to record Aerosmith for that.
2: Homer becomes morbidly obese.
13: Dan Graney wrote that one.
2: Oh, Lisa's Pony.
13: Oh, I wrote that.
2: Yeah.
13: Is he giving you that one?
2: Yeah, Matt gave me that one. That one sucked.
13: Nobody.
2: I hated that one. No, that one was funny. It was funny because Homer got the job at the Quickie Mart,
6: right?
2: And fell asleep with his head in the automatic door.
13: It wasn't so bad.
2: No, that was a great. That was a great episode.
13: Oh, thank you.
2: I did like one, but not as much as Homer steals Cable.
13: That was a great.
6: That's the one where we're talking about trip.
2: Big fight.
6: That's where Homer has a trip because he falls asleep driving. Right, isn't it?
2: In
6: Lisa's dog.
2: Yeah.
13: Yeah, we're based on those old Windsor McKay cartoons.
2: Yes. He fell asleep driving his car. He was driving it through the clouds. Yes. It got caught up. The Mr. Moon was up there.
6: It's very funny.
2: Yeah, Al, that was a strong episode.
13: Oh, thank you. I feel a lot better about myself. You guys do good.
6: Now, we'll be characters in the show now, Adam. It's good work.
2: Yeah. Al, please, put us on that show. I've been kissing that show's ass for 15 years now.
13: Well, thanks very much. I have to say, my wife is really the one that got me into your show, Stephanie. She's a huge fan.
2: Oh, well, thank her.
13: She's listening right now.
2: Well, she
6: needs to work a little
3: a
6: bit.
3: A beautiful, funny woman.
2: Well,
4: very cool.
2: Thanks for calling, Al.
13: It's too late, Tim.
3: Great gal.
13: You can't get away with that.
3: No, that was Selman. That was all Selman.
2: And we'll see you at Donick's next party.
13: Thanks. Hope
2: all right.
13: There.
2: Good times.
14: Good times.
2: Yeah. All right, let's see. What the hell time is it? Drew, one more call. Still sucks her thumb at 23. Here's a call.
4: Just like Maggie.
2: Jessica?
15: Yeah.
2: 23.
6: Ooh.
15: Hi.
2: You have a little girl voice. Are you aware of that?
15: I've been told that.
2: Okay, we only have about 30 seconds. Were you ever molested?
15: Yeah.
6: Age 6?
15: Probably. The last memory I had was when I was under 8, so.
2: All right. So, how about a little therapy?
15: I'm going through it.
2: Okay. All right. So you can continue to suck your thumb for another 8 months, and then you got to stop. All right?
15: Okay.
2: All right. You stick with your therapy.
6: Just do the work. And realize the important thing is not getting into the old evocative, not to evoke all the old feelings, but to start to develop new ways of managing your feelings without relying on these old primitive mechanisms that you've been stuck with since that abuse took hold.
15: So is this related to PTSD? Because they diagnosed
6: PTSD. PTSD. Yeah. Do you have borderline personality too?
15: I've had people question it, but I haven't really gotten to that discussion.
6: Okay, all right.
2: So. Yeah. Jessica, I'll tell you, the problem is I know you were ritualistically abused for many years at a very young age, and you've been on hold for 52 minutes, but we had to kiss a little Simpson executive ass for about 10 minutes.
15: Hey, you guys got to do the little Simpsons. That would be awesome.
2: Yeah.
6: Great, Jessica. I'm glad you're in treatment.
2: Are you staying in therapy?
15: Okay, I'll
2: do it. All right. We're going to send you out of Windbreaker.
15: Okay, thanks.
2: All right. When I say windbreaker, I mean a guy I know farts constantly. Cousin Sal's going to actually show up at her
6: break
2: house,
6: wind.
2: Break wind, and then come back to the studio. We'll be back.
4: But not the one everyone else thinks is the first baseball.
2: All right, that's the show, y'all. I want to thank Tim and Matt for coming in here from the Simpsons.
4: Hi, Renee.
3: Thanks, guys. Yeah, hi, Renee.
2: Best show on TV. I want to thank Brian for doing a great job on the phones and coffee all week long. Tara, don't call me Tara, goddammit, for doing a great job on the coffee and the phones. Junior producer Lauren for doing a fantabulous job. And real producer Ann for doing a great job all week. And, of course, the magic-fingered one, the Liberace of the potentiometers, Engineer Anderson. So, until next time, this is Adam Carolla for Dr. Drew saying... Mahalo.
6: Your rectum falls out of your ass.
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2: Hey, everybody, it's Loveline. 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It's Dr. Drew. 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Drew?
1: Yeah.
2: Where are you, buddy? Cleveland?
1: Cleveland, buddy.
2: Cleveland. Nice. Nice. You know what I was thinking about me?
1: You thinking about you? Wait a minute. I'm bowled over. You're thinking about yourself?
2: Mm-hmm.
1: Adam, I'm shocked.
2: But I was thinking about what a prick I am because...
1: Oh, that's good.
2: I was thinking... You know, one of the things that really bothers me, when people say, I live over by the beach, and they point the wrong way.
1: Yeah, yes.
2: They're pointing toward the airport, or they're pointing toward the valley.
1: Yeah.
2: And I realize I almost always will point it out to them and go, you're pointing toward Pasadena, and you said you live by the beach, and they always get a little miffed by it because they don't like to be corrected.
1: Yeah.
2: And I think they know where they live, and it's okay that they're pointing a different direction, but I always have to say something.
1: Yeah.
2: You think that makes me a bad guy?
1: Well, it's the same thing that makes you grab my hand if I'm so much as, like, flipping a piece of paper or sort of folding it around in my hand.
2: Right.
1: That's not okay to you.
2: You like to distract me while I'm working.
1: No.
2: Yes.
1: Just that everything must be just so in your world.
2: Drew likes to...
1: If somebody points the wrong direction, that's not okay. If somebody's fidgety with their hands, that's not okay.
2: But, Drew, you like to... You intentionally like to F with me by monkeying with things over on your side of
1: Adam,
2: the desk.
1: Adam, you should see what I do when I'm away. That is how... That's sort of a self-soothing thing I do. That's something I do constantly.
2: How much soothing do you need? You're just sitting here slugging coffee and talking to screwed-up teenagers.
1: Hey, it has nothing to do with you. This is me and my behavior. I got to call your therapist. I swear to God. I've got so many things to tell this guy.
2: Mm-hmm.
1: And by the way, what the hell's the matter with him that he doesn't pick up on some of these things?
2: He never pointed the wrong direction, so I never said anything to him.
1: God.
2: All right. Oh. All right, Drew. They had good times, good times.
1: Good times, yeah, good
2: times. So what are you doing? Where are you in Cleveland? You at the hotel?
1: No, I'm at a radio station.
2: Oh, you are?
1: Yeah.
2: What's wrong?
1: WQAL, yeah.
2: You didn't take my Zephyr with you?
1: I did, but I didn't offer to come to a radio station tonight, so I'm doing that.
2: Why?
1: Because I wanted to.
2: Okay, I'll get the real story during the commercial.
1: No, I just, because I didn't want to go through the hassle.
2: My equipment was stolen?
1: No, your equipment is perfect. Don't worry, it's fine. In fact, I'm buying you a carrying case for it.
2: Mm-hmm.
1: Yeah.
2: Where is it? Where's my equipment? Back at the room?
1: Yeah.
2: Who's watching it?
1: Nobody. I posted two security guards in my room.
2: All right. $4,700. Are you ready to rock here, Drew? Yeah?
1: No.
2: You got your computer with you?
1: Yeah.
2: Okay.
1: All right, bring up some calls?
2: Yeah, go ahead.
1: All right, good times. Ashley.
14: Ooh. Hey, guys.
2: You're 18. What's up?
14: I'm going to get a tattoo soon.
2: Mm-hmm.
14: And I kind of want to go in there while I'm messed up, like drunk.
2: Sure.
14: But I've heard that you bleed a lot and it can have weird side effects or something if you go do that. Is that true?
2: What's the tat that you want to get?
14: Well, I want to get my name in Old English.
2: That is so classy, baby. It is so hot. Oh,
1: where are you going to put it?
14: I'm going to put it on the bottom of my back.
2: Yeah.
1: Oh, yeah.
2: Now look at that. It's the gateway to your crack, not the bottom of your back, by the way.
1: Oh, my God.
2: And how big are the letters going to be?
14: Like an inch and a half tall.
2: Really?
14: Yeah.
2: So, like, one of those big cholo-style tats.
14: Right.
2: And they do it in sort of the half, sort of the arc shape.
14: The arc shape?
2: Arc, meaning?
1: The half moon, like, yeah.
14: No, I want to get it straight across.
2: Straight across?
14: Yeah.
2: And if you're going for inch and a half letters, I think you got to get a little arc in that.
14: I'll think about it.
2: Yeah, please do. I mean, it's Ashley, right?
14: Right.
2: Yeah, the H should be a little bit higher up
14: like
2: than
14: at the top of everything.
2: Yeah, than the A and the Y. Hmm.
1: Well, how about separate it?
2: But this is nice because the strange guy who's working you from the backside on any given night can always know your name.
14: Right.
2: Yeah, that's classy. And what are you running in with some gang or something?
14: No.
2: You're not even Mexican, are you?
14: No.
2: Listen, you can't get Old English lettering put on yourself if you're not Mexican. You can't even drink Old English. What are you, high? You're white? You're getting Old English lettering put on your ass?
14: What do you suggest?
2: I suggest you hold off.
14: Mm,
2: Why are you doing this?
18: I just thought it would look good.
2: All right. You think that's going to be more attractive to guys?
18: I don't really care if guys like it.
2: Yeah. You're doing it for you, right, baby?
18: Right.
2: Right. That's why you're putting it on your back so you can't see it? Yeah, all right, idiots.
1: What is that all about?
2: Oh, who cares? Just go get your tats, everybody.
1: But don't get loaded.
2: Don't get loaded. Well, if you're
1: do?
2: Why
1: do
2: not?
1: Get loaded?
2: Ironically, get loaded on Old English. Okay. Drew?
1: You need to pull up this next one.
2: Sounds like you're calling from an airplane.
1: Really?
2: It doesn't sound bad. It's just a little, there's a little.
1: Yeah, there's a kind of a
2: But you know what? It sounds like a private jet.
1: Oh, that's good. Well, just imagine me there.
2: Yeah, but you know what? It's hurting my head a little bit. Like, my ears are getting plugged up now because I think we're ascending.
1: Well, as you've decided, you proclaimed, I'm really interested in distracting you.
2: Yeah.
1: So instead of being able to be there and roll things in my hand,
2: that's
1: I'm
2: right.
1: going to send some sound down the line
2: for you. Yeah, yeah.
1: All right?
2: Oh,
1: good
2: my
1: times.
2: God, I'm getting air sick. Okay, where do you want to go, Drew?
1: I'm a computer disconnected.
2: Oh, okay.
1: Yeah.
2: When you said you got to pull this one up, I thought it was like, this call is so nasty. So dirty. Even Dr. Drew, a seasoned medical veteran. What?
1: Can you push that button?
2: Jason?
19: Yes.
2: You're 14?
19: Yep.
2: You're the kid who called us from Irvine a few weeks back.
19: Exactly.
2: You cut your finger making a rabbit trap.
19: Exactly.
1: It was Irvine via Georgia or something, right?
19: Yeah.
2: Yeah. You got transplanted.
19: Yeah.
2: Yeah. You're calling us back now?
19: Yeah.
2: Mm-hmm. What do you... Why?
19: Because, like, I hear Dr. Drew and you, like, always talking about all these symptoms of, like, alcoholic families with the alcohol gene and stuff.
1: Good times, you know?
19: It seems like a lot of what you're describing is in my family.
1: Okay.
19: And I was wondering, like, how likely it is that I would actually have that gene.
20: Where's my bourbon?
1: Well, just given Jason's proclivities
2: yeah.
1: activity, such as hunting rabbit and coon.
2: Did he say coon or he just hunting rabbit and coon? Well, yeah.
1: You get a little feel of that with Jason, don't you? It's actually, it's about 50%, though. So if we didn't know you, we'd say it's 50-50. That you might inherit it. Just because you have the gene, though, doesn't mean you have to get the disease.
2: 50-50, Jason. So almost half.
19: Well, like, another factor is I'm like one-third, I think, like Native American.
2: No.
1: Cherokee?
19: Yeah.
2: Now it's
1: Cherokee,
2: up there.
1: That's a pretty good burden genetically. In fact, in my experience, when I see family systems where it's not sort of sorting out and kind of 50-50, my next question is, do you have any Cherokee history?
2: Cherokee and, more than other tribes.
1: Well, in my experience, I've never seen documentation of that. There's certainly North American Indians generally seem to have a very high burden for that gene. But in my experience, when I see it across family systems, like everybody's got it, Cherokee.
2: Really? Yeah. Highest out of all the folks?
1: In my experience, yeah.
2: With the alcohol?
1: Yeah.
2: Yeah. Because it really beats the Jews don't have that, the blacks,
1: no,
2: the Asians, hands down, Mexicans. No?
1: Mexicans have a little problem with it.
2: Yeah, but you know the thing with the Mexicans? No one knows. You can't tell. You don't know if the guy's napping or just drunk and passed out. You don't know what's going on with them. David?
21: Well,
2: don't speak that language. No one knows. You're 18?
21: Yeah.
2: What's up?
21: Oh, David Mancini here.
1: Stop.
2: Why?
1: He gave us a full name. Why would he do that?
2: I don't know.
1: You know what I'm saying?
2: Yeah.
1: Because he's pretending to be somebody else.
2: All right. Let's see. Would it be predatory to go after a 15 or 16-year-old? It is kind of a... It's kind of one of those questions that sounds like it might give the guy a bad reputation, right?
1: Yeah, it's a non-question anyway. I mean, of course.
2: Would it be predatory to go after a 15 or 16-year-old? Well, no, it's not a horrible question. I mean, we
1: have
2: 18-year-olds that are interested in 16 and 15-year-olds.
1: All right.
2: What do you say to that? What do you say to the other ones?
1: Let's talk to April first.
2: All right.
1: April.
22: Hi.
2: You're 31.
22: Hey. Yes.
2: What's up?
22: I'm 31, and I'm considering getting pregnant. My boyfriend and I have been together over 12 years now.
1: Why aren't you married to him after 12 years? It's like, isn't there some sort of common law that makes you married now?
22: Not in California. California is community property state.
2: Mm. Oh boy. Well, no common law out here, huh?
22: No. Community
0: Good
22: property.
0: Times. Okay.
2: Yeah.
22: But I'm currently taking oral contraceptives, and I'm wondering about the chances of getting pregnant the longer I wait. So if I'm waiting until, say, I turn 35 before we start trying.
0: There's a step down around 35, and there's a huge step down at 40. It starts dropping after about 28 or so. And, right now is you really want to get going in your early 30s. That's when it's pretty easy to get pregnant. And if there are issues, they usually can be overcome with fertility treatment. It's as you get in the late 30s and early 40s, then it becomes a serious problem.
22: Okay.
2: Yeah. My sister's pregnant. She's 39.
0: Mm, good. Last time, right?
2: Huh?
0: Enough, right?
2: I guess so. I mean, that's 39. She's moving along okay. Yeah. Seems to be, they check you a lot. Seems good to be time. Doing okay.
0: Yeah.
2: Yeah. All right, April. Hey, good times. All right.
22: Thank you.
2: Hey, common law means you're the same as married, essentially, in terms of the laws and the government and everything. And community property means what?
22: Well, in where there are states in the union that are community property states, meaning in divorce cases where things get split 50-50, those states don't allow common law marriages. You have to be married in order to have your living together situation.
2: I know, but what does community property mean? How does that work? She doesn't know. I wanted to know what the difference between common law and community property was, and she said in states that have community property, they don't have common law. But
0: hey, but Adam,
2: I want to know.
0: Yeah.
2: No, is that
0: good times? Good times, right?
2: No, if you're with common law. I mean, community property just means you're with someone for 20 years, you never get married. It's just like you broke up with your girlfriend of 2 months.
0: I think that's right. This is Karen, 16.
2: But wait a minute. You can get sued for palimony and stuff out here, can't you?
0: You have a fiduciary. Yeah.
2: It's got to be a little something.
0: Palimony.
2: Huh?
0: Yeah, you have a child obligation as a father that you may not have as a boyfriend.
2: No, I'm not saying alimony. I'm saying palimony.
0: That's what I said. You have obligations as a father that you might not have as a boyfriend.
2: No, but you can get sued for palimony with no kids.
0: What?
2: I think you can. I think if you're in California and you're some rich celebrity guy and you live with your young girlfriend for 15 years and you never get married and then you dump her, she can sue you.
0: Oh, interesting.
2: Yeah, remember the whole Lee Marvin thing?
0: Yeah, I do remember something about that.
2: All right,
0: Karen.
5: Hi.
0: Hey, what's up?
5: I'm calling my boyfriend, okay? We've been together for almost a year, and his best friend is a female. And about a year and a half ago to almost 2 years, he had slept with her maybe twice.
0: What?
5: I know for a fact that he slept with her once.
0: How long have you been with your boyfriend? Wait. How long have you been with your boyfriend?
5: For almost a year now.
0: And during that relationship you've had with him, he has slept with his best girlfriend?
5: No. About a year before, we actually committed ourselves to each other.
0: Ooh. Well, what did that entail?
5: Okay, well, they're best friends now, and...
0: No, tell me about when you committed yourself. What happened then?
2: So it's a bad sign.
0: Yeah.
2: It's like rededicating yourself to something.
0: How did that go?
5: You're
0: saying, enough of that sleeping around, I just want you to date me?
5: Yeah, pretty much.
0: Oh, good times. Oh, no.
2: All right.
0: Yeah? My spidey sense is up on this guy.
5: Mm-hmm. I feel really strong for him, okay? This is the first time I've ever fallen in love with somebody.
0: Yeah, and what's not to love? I mean, he sleeps with everybody.
2: But true, at 16, you've been around this big old world quite a few times.
0: Yeah, of course.
2: You know when you're in love.
0: Yeah, of course.
2: So go ahead.
5: Well, anyway, I kind of think that she has feelings still for him, considering the fact that they go to concerts all the time together, and sometimes I can't go. But she always buys him a ticket. And
0: when friendships develop between young males and females, it's often because somebody's very interested and someone just doesn't reciprocate. And that sounds like what's happening. Your boyfriend's sort of not reciprocating, but he likes the attention, he likes her, and, it's sort of a slippery slope, to be honest. What's more concerning is that it's painful to you, and he pays no mind to that. That's really very... Whenever people don't pay attention to other people's feelings, that's a red flag.
2: Well, didn't Karen start the call by saying that he screwed around
7: yes.
2: with her so, or with somebody else?
0: Slept with her, and then when they committed to each other, she insisted upon it because he was getting around.
2: But Drew, I know you don't like this guy, but even so, you're being a little bit casual about the fact that they're going out together after they've been caught sleeping together.
0: I'm not being casual. I'm saying it's completely out of line.
2: I know, but you're acting as if nothing is going on.
0: That, I don't know whether something's going on or not.
2: But you're saying sometimes when two people go out and at,

0: why you need to go out with that person again and do activities with this person, you're basically saying to your mate, hey, screw you. Who cares about you?
1: Yeah,
0: I got balls the size of Wyoming.
1: Yes.
0: This is
1: correct.
0: This is like your boss saying, it's like your boss yelling at you, saying you're this close, I'm going to fire you if you step out of line again, and you're just showing up an hour late drunk the next day and walking into his office going, yeah, I had a few beers, what's it to you? You know what you're saying? I don't care about this job. Isn't that what you're saying?
1: Yes.
0: And that's what this guy's saying to Karen, yes?
1: Yes. Yes.
0: Karen?
1: Absolutely.
2: Considering that he's been living here with me and my father and...
0: No.
1: Where's your mom?
2: My mom lives in Illinois.
0: Why is he living with you?
2: Because the only other place would be in Joliet.
1: Joliet, oh, my God.
0: Joliet
1: prison.
0: The prison or Joliet the city?
2: Oh, in Illinois. I'm sorry. It's about an hour away from here.
1: In the prison or in the city?
0: The city.
1: Huh?
2: Yeah, in the city.
0: Okay, okay. It's so difficult for everybody on this show.
1: Yeah.
0: You know, a lot of people don't... All right, anyway.
1: Yeah.
0: Okay. So you thought you were talking about the prison.
1: Yes.
0: Okay.
2: I was just wondering if there were any...
1: Hey, Karen, this guy's homeless. He's basically homeless.
2: Oh, not really. I mean, he has family.
1: Okay. Why is he staying with them? That was our question.
0: They're an hour away in Joliet.
2: Because if he did, then we wouldn't see each other, but only on weekends.
0: Okay. Look.
1: How old is he?
2: 19.
0: Oh, you're 16. He's living with you. How long ago did he screw around with this girl?
2: Almost 2 years ago.
1: As far as she knows.
0: Right. And you guys have been together for how long?
2: Almost a year.
1: Do you see why I don't like this guy?
0: Well, wait a minute. Well, hold on a second. How's he screwing around with her on her if it was 2 years ago and they've been together for a year?
1: No. What do you mean?
0: Well, I thought he screwed around on her while they were together.
1: He was screwing out with other people then.
2: Never while he was with me.
1: I understand, but up until the time that you committed, he was screwing around with lots of people. Right?
2: Yes.
1: Okay. Yeah. That was when you were with him.
0: I don't know. I don't care. Look, I wonder about this chick's dad.
1: With the mom, we don't get the story on her. I mean, don't live with the mom? Come on. Yeah. It's going to be a disaster.
0: Yeah. You know, Joliet is where... Jake Blues, the Blues Brothers.
1: That's where he's from?
0: Well, that's where he was incarcerated.
1: All right.
0: Mm-hmm.
1: All right. Good times. Hey, wait, I'm not done with Karen.
0: No, yes. Yeah, I'm done.
1: Don't you want to know about the mom, what happened with her?
0: You know you're going to get some thing where we didn't get along or she was jealous or some nonsense.
1: No. It's going to be something awful.
0: Really?
1: Yeah.
0: All right. Real fast. Karen?
2: Yeah.
0: Why aren't you living with your mom?
2: My mom, she's considered an unfit mother because of the fact that she didn't have a job when my parents were divorced.
1: And she was a drug addict.
0: Yeah.
1: Karen, what planet are you living on? You're like in Karen's land, where everything is a rationalization and miles from reality.
0: All right,
2: tell me, I don't like it, so.
0: You got to get into the reality.
1: Yeah, until you accept
0: out of
1: reality.
0: Trouble.
1: Until you acknowledge reality, you're going to be in all kinds of trouble here, all kinds of pain.
0: Well,
1: the guy is a sociopath. He's a homeless person who's living with her, taking advantage of her.
0: Yeah. And listen, everyone, don't tell us answers that don't make sense. She was an unfit mother because she didn't have a job when they got divorced.
1: Yeah, who do they think they're talking to?
0: What percentage of women who are married are working when a divorce goes down? Less than 50%? I mean, Drew, if you got divorced tomorrow, would your wife have a job?
1: She'd be unfit.
0: That's right.
1: That is
0: just happens to be a coincidence in the Corolla situation, actually.
1: I just hate BS so much.
0: I know, but I told you she was going to give you some BS if you got back to her, but Drew's too good. Drew went right for the drugs. Wait. Joel?
3: Yeah.
0: You're 23.
3: Yeah, man.
0: What's up, man?
3: I heard you talking to that girl right now.
0: Mm-hmm.
3: That she wants to get old English on her.
0: Mm-hmm.
3: What's going on about that she can't get it because then it'll be foolish of her?
0: Be foolish.
3: It's only for Mexicans?
0: Yes.
1: Maybe she's Mexican.
3: Why is it foolish? If she wants to do that, let her do that.
0: I know, but I'm saying it always looks bad when one culture tries to adopt the other culture, you know, like when the white guys turn into wiggers, you know? Well, always looks bad.
3: Why does it look bad, though? I mean...
0: Because the old English is...
3: Is that like giving you a bad name?
0: That is the script of the Chicano.

0: You understand? That is the trademark of the Hispanic, the old English. And so when the white guy tries to go in for that, it makes him look like a poser.
1: Right.
0: That's what I'm saying.
1: But why are you, you know, sometimes, you know, we hear this at work all the time. I'm always hearing them. There's always a little suggestion about Mexicans. Do you have something against Mexicans or?
0: I just don't like Mexico, but I love Mexicans.
1: You don't like
0: no.
1: Mexico? Why, you've been down there?
0: Let me tell you this. I've been to Mexico. Well, first off, Joel,
2: oh boy,
0: I work construction for 13 years, so
1: right.
0: I live with Mexicans my whole life. I did was work with these guys. And a lot of people don't know this from a racial standpoint. Blacks don't work construction.
1: Well, why don't you call it Old Spanish instead of Old English?
0: Yeah, that's
2: nice. Good
0: Joel's
2: point.
0: Got something. And, you know, number two, I've been to Tijuana more times than I can count and slept on the beach of Baja many times.
1: Right.
0: I love that beautiful, lawless community known as Mexico where you can buy fireworks and tequila and drive down on a dirt road going into Baja and light firecrackers from a Tipperillo cigar and throw them at the truck behind you while you're waving around a bottle of booze.
1: Yeah, well, that's what you guys go down there to do, just trash our place. Don't
0: you? Oh, no. Well, you know, I always clean up after myself before I come back, except for the time I threw up in that ice maker at Margarita's Village out there on Revolution Street.
1: And who does your lawn in the mornings? Mexicans out there doing it also?
0: Let me see. I keep the Mexican community fairly busy, but like I said, I'm a friend.
2: They built your houses.
0: I'm a friend of the tan skinned man because
1: so then you wouldn't be mad if they hold you down and tattoo an old English our old English name on your butt.
0: Oh please, Joel. So we're having a civil conversation and you had to go there.
1: No, but you know.
0: No, I make fun of the Mexicans, but to me it's they're like brothers to me. That's why I can make fun of them.
1: You know,
2: you make fun of, but Joel, he makes fun of everybody.
1: Yeah, I know, but I mean, sometimes he does, you know.
0: Oh.
1: Why is it? I just wanted to know why it's bad to have old English letters on, you know.
0: This is not making fun of Mexicans.
1: Well, yeah,
0: this
1: you
0: is,
1: know.
0: This
1: but
0: is
1: I mean,
0: showing reverence toward the Mexican man, saying this is his mark. Do you understand? Like, I don't like seeing white guys dressing black and talking black. I don't like the, you know, I don't like them wearing the Kango hat and the do-rag. I don't like the white guys getting the old English. I don't like that. I want the cultures to have their own identity. You know that's the way I feel, Drew.
2: Yeah.
0: Okay, thank you. We'll take ourselves a little break. Drew is in Cleveland. Mm-hmm. Drew?
2: Yeah.
0: I'll tell you, you sounded much better last night on my Zephyr than you do at the radio station.
2: All right.
0: All right, there's that little,
2: that hum,
0: a little
2: yeah.
0: hum in the background. Yeah. We'll work on it. We'll be back after this. Hey, everybody, it's Loveline. I'm Adam Carolla. That is Dr. Drew. Yeah.
2: Yeah.
0: Hey, let me say this, Drew.
2: Yeah?
0: Drew's in Cleveland.
2: Right. Home of the Rock and Roll Hall of Fame. How about that?
0: Yep, up around, I'd say by the sound of it, you're about 36,000 feet right now. Probably just
2: in a private jet, yeah. Jetstream.
0: Passing
2: you know what? I interviewed a half dozen people, the people in the studio there you're looking at, mm-hmm. people that are listening to the show over here in Cleveland. No one but you can hear this hum. So turn your headphones down a bit. And you always complain about commenting or conducting business that other people don't hear. No one else hears this except you.
0: All right, let's be quiet and see if anyone else hears that hum, all right?
2: And go.
0: Okay, let's seriously try it. Are you ready? Go. Mm-hmm. No? I can hear that.
2: Yeah.
0: It just sounds like you're in the basement of a building where there's, you know, like an industrial building.
2: If you want to make the point that you have a great piece of equipment, that point has been made.
0: That's not my point, but it is ironic that you sounded better yesterday calling from the hotel than you do from the radio station. But let me say this, Drew.
2: Huh?
0: Next week, you know who's going to be in this studio?
2: No.
0: Let's see. Everclear's going to be here.
2: Excellent.
0: Edema's going to be here.
2: Good.
0: Snoop Dogg's going to be here.
2: Well, that's right. It's the inland, the smokeout week. Yeah.
0: I think Cypress Hill is going to be here.
2: Oh, boy.
0: Yeah.
2: I'm getting high just thinking about seeing those guys.
0: A lot of THC floating through this studio. Yep, that's it. Oh, Tommy Chong's going to be in there, too. Like he didn't need any more weed. All right, so now let's get to Sarah, who's 23. Sarah?
3: Hello.
0: What's up?
3: Hey, what's up? I had a question for Dr. Drew. Sometimes when I have sex with my boyfriend, I get really nauseous, like to the point where I have to tell him not to touch me because I think I'm just going to hurl.
2: Here's the beauty of guys, though. He keeps going, right?
3: No, he doesn't.
2: He stops.
3: Yeah.
2: Oh, wait, that's a keeper.
3: Or sometimes it's after.
2: He really stops when you tell him you're going
0: to
2: throw up.
0: Well, here's what happens. She runs to the bathroom, bends over the toilet, and he gets her from behind.
2: Oh, my God.
0: Yeah, that's how guys work.
2: Yep, that's it. There you go. Good times.
3: Yeah, exactly. All right. But I was wondering, I mean, what is wrong or what can I do to... It's not time. It's just... You know.
2: What is characteristic about those times when you do get nauseated? Is it because of a long, vigorous activity, or?
3: No, it's just, I mean, I guess maybe that could be attributed to it, but...
2: Right, if he's doing a lot of deep penetration and stuff, you can stir up your viscera pretty good, and it can be very uncomfortable.
3: Really?
2: The other thing to be worried about is that they have an infection in the uterus or in the fallopian tubes.
3: Uh-huh.
2: You know, that is something that you should get checked out. Have you had a pap smear lately?
3: Yeah.
2: And everything was okay.
3: Yeah.
2: All right. So it's probably just his enthusiasm.
0: Mm-hmm. Nothing ever weird happened to you that would make you throw up, you know, when you thought about sex.
3: No.
0: It's not one of those things like, you know, sometimes you drink too much something or you eat too much something when you're a kid, and then now whenever you see it, you want to throw up. It's not one of those things. You all right?
3: No.
0: Okay. Yeah. All right. Drew, viscera. That's your guts.
2: It's your innards, yeah.
0: So usually just mean guts. It doesn't really mean lungs, right?
2: No.
0: Or
2: viscera means your organs.
0: Yeah, but your lungs are organs.
2: Yeah, and they're viscera. They're viscera, but really you're usually talking about guts.
0: Talking about guts, though, right?
2: Yeah, yeah.
0: There you
2: go. Visceral, like a gut reaction.
0: Visceral reaction. Yeah. Julie?
4: Yeah.
0: You're 19?
4: Yeah.
0: What's up?
4: This question is directed towards both of you.
0: Mm-hmm.
4: I'm married to a sailor, and right now he's over in the Persian Gulf.
0: Mm-hmm.
4: And before he left, we had a good marriage. And after he left, he started acting weird and possessive, and he became very emotionally abusive.
0: Mm-hmm.
4: I started seeing a counselor for it, and I am also in contact with a chaplain on the base.
0: Mm-hmm.
4: And my husband refuses to think that anything's wrong with him, and my question is, should I go ahead and divorce him now or give him some sort of a chance when he comes back, because I've discussed it with him several times and he still thinks that he is God-like perfect.
2: What
0: kind of emotional abuse did he give you?
2: It's been over the phone? Over the phone?
0: No, before he left, he started getting emotionally or verbally abusive.
2: Right?
4: Yeah, he hit me once, but I had listened to him, and I thought that I deserved him.
2: You deserve being hit?
4: Yeah.
0: Well, wait a second.
4: I know that I don't now.
0: Right. Well, you said that he was becoming verbally abusive before he left.
4: Well, he hadn't, not verbally before he left, and he is now. And, some of the things he says, he calls me names.
0: Hold on a second.
2: Yeah, I know. Look, here's the deal. He was physically abusive before she left, and then he continued verbally abusing her after he's been gone.
0: Okay.
2: All right.
0: Julie?
2: We've got to give a interpretation of Julie's stories.
0: Well, you know what we need, Drew?
2: Yeah?
0: We need someone who speaks English who can interpret.
2: English. Maybe from...
0: He was not verbally abusive before he left, but he did get physically abusive on one occasion.
2: Correct?
4: Right.
0: Yes? Hold on. Yes. Julie, is there anything going on around you right now?
2: Are you working?
4: No.
0: Are you hearing us clearly? Can you focus?
4: Yeah.
2: She's driving,
0: okay,
2: she said.
0: Okay, hold on a second. Drew, why is there a two-second delay for everything and a weird
2: echo?
0: She
2: said she's driving. She's driving. She's like
0: turning.
2: Drew,
0: you've become one of my listeners. Why is there a two-second delay for every answer? Is she going through a pylon course like on a? Is she doing like the like she at Bob Bondurant School of Race Driving or something? Or is she just driving? I talk to you every night, Drew. You're fine, Julie.
4: Yeah.
0: Okay, so maybe it's the cell phone.
2: Yeah.
0: He was physically abusive before he left, before he shipped out.
4: Right. At one occasion.
0: And then became verbally abusive after he got on the ship.
4: Right.
0: And what kind of stuff, would he threaten you when he called you?
4: He threatened to leave me all the time. And he told me that I was lying all the time, which I wasn't. And he accused me of sleeping with everybody, and I wasn't.
0: All right.
4: He also called me names, and he put down that he could say he did.
2: Was he drunk when he was saying these things?
4: No.
2: Okay.
0: Go
2: ahead.
0: Well, I was going to ask, do you have kids?
4: No kids.
2: Good. Excellent. All right. Julie, what happens when you have a sort of an abusive dad is you look for a strong figure to sort of protect you. And when they're not abusive at the beginning and you think it's just somebody that's going to protect you from those feelings of powerlessness that you had. But those are the guys that create a power imbalance and eventually start exploiting and abusing you. And that's what you've done here. When to tell him, you don't have to take any more verbal abuse from him. Tell him clearly that if this continues, you're leaving and that's that. I suspect you're going to do a little more dancing with him before you do actually leave. That he'll shape up for a while. He'll come home. He'll get abusive again. Then you'll threaten to leave again.
0: Mm-hmm.
2: Eventually, you got to do something about this. Okay, he's got to either be willing to take treatment or you got to get out.
0: Okay, but here's the thing. Yeah, you just tell him straight out. If he's interested in continuing the relationship, he's got to enter some counseling.
2: Yep.
0: If he doesn't want to enter counseling, fine, you're out of the relationship.
2: Yeah, that's it.
0: And either way, it solves itself. You don't want to be with him if he's not in counseling, and if he is in counseling, you do want to be with him. So it works out just fine.
2: That's good times.
0: That's good times. Yeah. Anthony?
5: Yeah.
0: You're 18?
5: Yes.
0: Well, don't worry. That's what I like. This is what I love about this country. We take our abusive guys, we put them on a boat, we send them over to the Persian Gulf.
2: Let them abuse other people, right?
0: That's right.
2: Yeah.
0: Anthony?
5: Yeah.
0: All right, 18, what's up?
5: Yeah, like 5 months ago, my mom started looking for guys. Well, my parents are divorced, and my mom, like, they've been divorced for, like, about 7 years. And just, like, 5 months ago, my mom was on the internet, like, looking for guys, you know? And she finally found a guy. He lived, like, all the way in Chicago, you know? We had this big ordeal. There's warrants out for him and blah, blah, blah. And he ruined my mom's business, so my mom moved with him to Chicago.
2: What?
5: Yeah.
0: Hold on. He ruined your mom's business, so your mom moved with him to Chicago?
5: Well, the whole thing was because my dad called Social Security or...
2: Social Service?
5: Yeah, and that's because my mom had a daycare. And, that kind of killed my mom's, business. Yeah. So.
2: What did he do? He didn't abuse anybody, did he?
5: Oh, my God. No, he kind of, was kind of weird. He kind of, messed with the kids there, you know?
2: Oh, my God.
5: And he didn't do anything
0: sexual.
5: Nothing like that. But he had warrants on him.
2: What did he do with the kids?
5: He didn't really, no, it's not that he did anything. It was just because more of the warrants that were.
2: Well, you said he messed with the kids.
5: He would just kind of scare him, I guess, joke around, but it was nothing serious.
0: Hey, he had warrants. There was a felon who was mincing around with the kids, and that screwed the business up.
2: Oh, my God.
0: All right, so your mom's out of town now in Chicago?
5: Yeah, she's, living in Chicago right now.
2: All
5: right.
2: She left her kids behind.
5: Yeah, we had so many memories that she just, left in, 5 months. And this guy, he's, only 28, and my mom's, 49.
0: Yeah.
2: Yeah. Oh, your mom, my God.
0: Yeah, your mom's a piece of work.
5: Yeah.
0: Yeah. Well, hold on a second, Anthony, because we got to take a break. All right.
2: Good times.
0: All right. Take a quick break. We'll be back with Anthony and a screwball mom after this. Hey, yo, Loveline. I'm Adam. That's Doc Drew. Drew?
2: Yep.
0: In Cleveland tonight, are we?
2: Yes, sir.
0: Mm-hmm. How's the weather over there in Cleveland?
2: Nice. Blustery. High 30s, low 40s. Very nice.
0: Real weather.
2: It's very nice.
0: When are you coming back?
2: Tomorrow.
0: Mm-hmm.
2: You know, it's weird. I was just thinking about this as I went to the bathroom with my food poisoning.
0: Do you have food poisoning?
2: Oh, you'd be like tingly. You'd be so happy.
0: Did you have the squirts?
2: Oh, yeah. Yeah. Yeah, good times.
0: Where'd you get that?
2: I don't know. Well, that's what I was gonna say. When you're on Pacific time, when you're on the East Coast, you know, I kind of keep my head in that time so I don't go through a jet lag when I come home.
0: Yeah.
2: You want to have dinner at like 11 o'clock at night.
0: Right.
2: And I threw some food down before I came over here. But it's weird. People are like, "Are you eat?" I'm like, "What?"
0: Yeah. Yeah.
2: It's like living in some sort of parallel world. You're like you're not really
0: part of. Well, it's hard to sometimes. Places stop serving at a certain time.
2: But, I mean, you're hungry and want to get going when everyone else is, like, gone, absent.
0: Yeah.
2: They're having to page people to come in and get your food.
0: Yeah, but what happened with the squirts? That's what I'm curious about. You got food poisoning?
2: Yeah.
0: But, Drew, isn't it true that it takes about 11, 12 hours for the food poisoning to kick in?
2: Yeah. On average. But there's some that can be a little quicker. It probably is more just something in the food that's upsetting my stomach.
0: Well, Drew, you're delicate down there.
2: Oh, yeah.
0: You eat any peppers or garlic or anything like that, you get very gassy, right?
2: Yeah.
0: What else? Nothing?
2: What else?
0: Onions?
2: Green onions.
0: Green
2: World's
0: onions.
2: Worst thing for me. Oh, yeah.
0: Mm-hmm. All right.
2: Oh.
0: All right, well, take care of you. So you're gassy, yes?
2: And squirty.
0: That's nice. All right, shall we...
2: Just to make you happy.
0: Should we hop on the phones?
2: You want to finish with Anthony, no?
0: Oh, yeah, that's right. Yeah. Anthony, the world's worst mom. Anthony?
6: Yeah.
0: Okay, so your mom took off to Chicago with an idiot. Yeah. You're left behind with who?
6: Well, with my brother. Like, we had to go through this whole court thing to get... Mm-hmm. My dad had to get custody of my brother.
0: Mm-hmm.
6: So we won that.
0: Yeah, so you're living with your dad?
6: Yeah.
0: All right.
6: And, like, my brother just, like, kind of moved in, and, like, he's, like, only, like, 12 years old, and... Like, I don't even know, like, what's going through his mind because he doesn't want to live here because, you know, he's, like, really close with my mom, you know, because he lived down there and I lived with my dad.
2: Oh, boy.
6: And so he doesn't like this at all, you know. And he'd rather be in Chicago and he thinks my mom's boyfriend is some great guy, but he's just using my mom.
2: Oh, boy.
0: And so he doesn't get along with your dad too well?
6: No, actually, before, like, my mom even met this guy, my dad and them had a great relationship, and now it's, like, my brother doesn't want to talk to my dad, and my dad...
2: Well, your brother blames your dad for your mom's behavior,
6: yeah.
2: Basically. The fact that she's gone is your dad's problem. He's not looking realistically at who the mom is. I'll tell you what, one thing that can be helpful in a situation like this is a positive relationship with an older person. And you're just about there in terms of being able to deliver that relationship. You know, you're an adult, now you're 18. Be a positive role in his life. Be a positive force. See if you can get real connected with him. And just, you know, go out and talk to him a lot and see if you can keep him going.
0: Can you do that?
2: When you look at at-risk kids, or at-risk homes anyway, which certainly your brother comes from, the one thing that helps decrease the probability that things are going to turn out bad for your brother or any kids like that is a single positive relationship away from the home. Now, technically, you're not away from the home, but I think you could still serve that function. Or encourage him to get a relationship with somebody, a coach or somebody.
0: Mm. Will he listen to you?
6: I don't know. He's just kind of like, he doesn't really do anything. Like, I mean, like, he's just kind of really lazy and just, like, kind of watches TV all day.
0: Yeah, well, he's depressed.
6: Yeah.
2: He's depressed, sure.
0: All right. So go hang out with him.
6: Yeah.
0: Get him to throw the ball around and that kind of thing, you know?
2: Exactly.
0: Do all that junk. Drew, you never had an older brother, did you?
2: No. Did you?
0: Yeah, I killed him when I was 11.
2: I figured.
0: No, I never had an older brother.
2: No.
0: I can't decide. Here's the thing. I always wish I had an older brother, but now I'm glad because I know he'd be borrowing money from me.
2: Oh, he's a Corolla.
0: He'd be coming to me like every... You see, my family, no one in my family has any money, and they would be leeching money off of me, but they're like almost too lazy to get off the sofa.
2: Yeah, here's your fantasy. He would have like a car... customizing car shop.
0: Yeah, working
2: there when you're 15.
0: Yeah, and I'd be, he'd be like, his girlfriend would have a hot little sister that I'd be banging.
2: Oh, yeah. Yeah.
0: Yeah. And he'd give me his Letterman jacket to wear around school. Yeah. But here's the reality. I know if I had a brother who was a couple years older than me now, he'd have a new idea for a crappy business every 10 minutes.
2: And he'd be funding it.
0: He'd just need $50,000 of seed money to get rolling with it, you know, because he's got a great idea for a T-shirt. Tim, so I'm glad I don't have one now. Tim. All right.
2: Oh, my God. He's done. Get rid of Tim. That was no good.
0: Really?
2: Yeah, that's ridiculous.
0: He's full of crap, right?
2: Yeah.
0: Michelle?
7: Yeah?
0: You're 18?
7: Yes.
0: What's up?
7: Well, it started in about 2000. I met this guy that I had actually liked since about the sixth grade, but I had never had the nerve to talk to him. And, well, we were going out for probably a month before I actually got pregnant, but I found out a month after that. And then in July, he cheated on me with some chick. I don't even know who she was. And after that, our relationship went downhill from there. I had my son in August, and he's
2: with him?
7: Huh?
2: From him? From him?
7: Yeah.
2: His child, yeah.
7: Yeah, and he's 14 months old now. And he just treats me like crap, calls me names all the time, and him and my mother fight, and he probably gives me about $22 a week to buy food and diapers and wipes and all that for my son.
0: Mm-hmm.
7: And he don't even give me the money. I make a list for him, and that's the only way he wants it, is I give him the list, he goes and gets whatever he needs.
0: All right. He's an idiot. Right? So why? What's new?
7: I don't know what to do. Everybody tells me to go, that the only people he's going to listen to is a judge.
0: Yeah.
2: That's
0: and
2: true.
0: That's fine. How
2: you know what's interesting, Adam?
0: What?
2: Think, Adam, how people wish people to be a certain way.
0: Mm-hmm.
2: You know what I mean? All this stuff about these women who hook up with these abandoning or jackhole guys,
0: mm-hmm.
2: and they just spend all their energy wishing him into somebody else.
0: Yeah.
2: Shaping him shaping him into someone like he's made out of clay,
0: yeah.
2: in fact, and then wishing him into a real boy.
0: Yeah.
2: You know, it's like Pinocchio. That's the Pinocchio story.
0: Well, it's how God made a woman. He took 100 pounds of clay, he mashed it. Well, I'd say more like 145 pounds of clay, but yeah, it's not going to work. All right, everybody, listen to me, Michelle, including you.
7: Yeah.
0: As you know, I'm a genius, and let me explain human beings. Most human beings do not change at all from birth, from cradle to the grave, okay?
2: Well,
0: shut up.
2: By the time the cement's dry, they don't change.
0: Blah, blah, blah.
2: All right. Yeah?
0: Some human beings change a little bit later in life. Usually they just mellow out a little bit. All the fighting, all the drug abuse, all the boozing and abusing. For guys, they start to mellow like in their later 30s, mid-30s. But there is zero change going on when a guy's 20, 21, 19 years old. Mm-hmm. You actually are getting worse at 19 mm-hmm. or 20 as a male, mm-hmm. probably until at least 25, 26, and then it's nothing. Every guy I knew, growing up, all the troublemakers, all the guys who got into trouble with the law, had troubles with booze or substance or jobs or their family, you would sit them down, you would talk to them, you would explain to them what they're doing, that if they got another DUI or if they got in trouble with the law again or if they got in trouble with their folks again, they'd be thrown out, blah, blah, blah. It didn't matter. They were almost worse. It's almost as if you told them to go out and do whatever it is you didn't want them to do. So this guy's how old?
7: He's going to be 20 in the 21st.
0: This guy, first off, he's an idiot, so he may never change. And secondly, if he does, he's 15 years away from it.
2: Ooh.
0: So it's all just, now it's just consequence.
2: And we got a break, so good times.
0: Yeah. Just listen. No, I don't want to. Here, everybody, listen. These people, all they need is consequences. They need to have their licenses taken away. They need to lose their jobs. They need to spend time in prison. They need to have judges, court orders, parole officers. That's all the stuff they need. So don't reason with this guy. You got a kid. He owes you money. He's being irresponsible.
2: You get it.
0: Go get that money. Go to court and garnish his wages.
2: Yep.
0: We'll be back after this. I'm Adam. Am I on again, off again, lover, Dr. Drew? He's in Cleveland, baby.
2: We're not having trouble again, are we?
0: No, we're good.
2: All right.
0: We're good.
2: All right.
0: You're going to be back on Sunday, yes?
2: Yes.
0: Yes?
2: Yes.
0: Cypress Hill, Everlast, Edema, Tommy Chung, Snoop Dogg.
2: Good times.
0: Big smoke out going on next week. So a lot of those guys, well, all those guys will be in the studio at one point or another. Brooke.
8: Hello?
0: You're 18. What's up?
8: Hi. Whenever I have sex in my vagina, if I can feel in the back, like my anal, it hurts back there.
2: When she has sex with her vagina.
8: Uh-huh.
0: Vagina.
2: With her
8: feel
2: vagina.
8: Pressure on my anal.
0: She can feel it in the anal.
2: Pressure on her anal.
8: Yeah.
0: Mm-hmm.
8: And it hurt.
0: Hmm. Brooke?
2: I need to hear more.
0: I'm going to take a wild guess here. I'm going to make pretty two long guesses. I don't know. I'm going pre-med, and I'm going brown. No, pen. No, brown. Pen.
2: Yale. I'm just going to Yale.
0: Brooke?
8: Yeah?
0: Which is it?
8: What? I'm sorry. I didn't hear you.
0: Oh, okay. All right. So, no, wait a minute. Junior college?
8: No, I'm trying to go to college right now, but I live on my own.
0: Okay. What happened? Why are you living on your own?
8: I moved out when I was 16.
0: Uh-oh.
2: Why?
0: What happened?
2: Yeah.
0: Someone put pressure on your anal?
8: No, because my mother and I didn't get along, so I just moved out.
2: Was she hitting you?
8: Yep.
0: She was hitting
2: beating
0: you.
2: On you. Yeah, that's why kids move out.
0: She was hitting you.
8: Huh?
0: Yeah, I don't.
8: My mother and I didn't get along, so I moved out.
2: Was she hitting you?
8: No.
0: Yeah, no. See, I
8: never got along. I mean, like normal people, but she didn't think it was normal. So I just decided that I should just leave, so I just left.
0: I knew she didn't hear you, Drew, when you said hitting part.
8: No.
0: No. Okay, so Brooke,
8: mm-hmm.
0: you have a boyfriend, a steady boyfriend?
8: Yeah, we've been together for a year and a half.
0: Okay, what are you using for birth control? Some foil?
8: I'm using pills, the pills.
0: The pills.
8: Oral,
2: which one?
8: What is it called?
0: Oral pills.
8: Tricycline.
2: Yeah.
0: All right.
2: Tricycline, all right.
8: The pills, yeah.
0: Okay.
2: Ortho tricycline.
8: Yeah.
2: All right, good. You remember to take it every day?
8: Yep.
2: All right.
0: You know, it goes in your mouth, right? It's not a rectal thing. Okay. All right.
2: Well, having pressure in the anus, have you always had that or just something new?
8: It's pretty new, but maybe for like half a year now.
2: Yeah. And have you ever had any infections?
8: Yes.
2: What kind of infection?
8: I've had PID like twice.
2: All right. So this could be PID again, huh? Or it could be related to the PID. You could have cysts, you could have abscess, you could have a lot of things going on.
0: So where? To the gyno?
8: Yeah.
2: PID is pelvic inflammatory disease, and so that's an infection in the tubes. It's a pretty serious infection.
8: Mm-hmm.
2: And it can cause scarring, and it can cause problems that can continue to cause pain. So have you been back to see the doctor lately?
8: No.
2: All right,
8: I tried going, but they gave me a lot of hassle, and I don't have enough time. I live on my own, so it's really hard.
2: Well. Well, you need like an ultrasound so they can look in there and see what's going on.
8: Okay.
2: Do you get nauseated when you're having sex ever?
8: A little bit. Not really. Now and then, but I don't really like pay attention to it, so.
2: Yeah.
0: Good throw.
2: You got to get that checked out, bro.
0: Where are you working?
8: I was working at the mall for a little while at Express, and then I'm trying to work at a bank right now.
0: Mm.
8: So.
2: Dang. And you don't have time to go to the doctor?
8: I just moved, too. I just moved. My fiance and I were living together, and then we decided to take a little bit of a break.
0: Right.
8: And I moved out to my own place, so.
0: Okay.
2: That's good.
8: Just moved
2: that's
8: recently.
2: Good.
0: That's
2: all
0: good.
2: Right, that's good. Good.
0: All right. So what do you...
2: We don't like him.
0: Yeah, we don't like him, but what are you doing for money?
8: I have another job at nighttime, too, like a little fast food job at nighttime.
0: All right, baby.
8: So I wanted two jobs, so.
0: Okay.
2: Wow.
0: You take care of yourself, yes?
8: Yeah.
0: Yes. Okay.
2: All right, Brooke. All right. Good time.
0: All right, baby.
8: Okay.
0: Hey, don't worry about going to junior college.
8: Yeah.
0: Yeah, don't bother with that.
8: Yeah, right.
0: Big waste of time.
8: No, it's not.
0: Why? What do you want to be?
8: College isn't a waste of time at all.
0: Yeah, it is. Junior college is. It's not technically college.
2: What do you want to do with that?
8: What do I want to do with college? I think I'm going to move to my dad's house in Wisconsin. He's going to pay for me to go to school and let me live at his house.
2: Excellent. And, but what are your goals in education?
8: I want to be maybe an accountant or something like that.
2: Okay. Mm. Adam, that's good.
8: Interior designer or something.
0: Okay.
2: Well, I get a little
0: interior design,
2: off course there.
0: yeah, you know, accountant
2: or an astronaut.
0: Well, listen, here's what I'm going to say to all our young listeners. If you didn't do too well in high school,
2: mm-hmm.
0: and maybe school isn't your thing, and it probably isn't if by the time you've gone through 12 grades of it, and you've not been very good at any of those grades, and it's been 12 whole years. I mean, let's equate it to a sport, Drew.
2: Yeah.
0: How many years of basketball would you have to play before you realize maybe you weren't the star of the team?
2: Yeah, and yet
0: think about that. 12 years of going out for the team and not being able to hit a layup. At a certain point, don't people walk up to you and go, hey, it's time to put the basketball down? Do you know what I'm saying, Drew? Equate it to any sport. Any sport. Any sport. Forget about Disney.
2: Fantasy. Shoes where you can jump 14 feet.
0: Yeah, flubber. Listen, somebody needs to get hold of these guys who have been in 11, 12 grades of school and have sucked the entire time. And like I said, just use the sports analogy here. And someone needs to tap them on the shoulder and say, you're thinking of going to the next level with your basketball?
2: Yeah.
0: You're saying you're going to attempt to make the adult team now for the next 10 years of your life? No. Get a job.
2: You know what, though? I have seen some people who are sort of not such good students become excellent students.
0: In their 30s. In their 30s.
2: Yeah, late
0: 20s. Not 19 or 20.
2: Yeah. All right.
0: You people who aren't excelling in school, fine. You know what you need to do? You need to pick a trade. You need to pick something specific. I don't care if it's bartending school. I don't care if it's computer programming or a computer technician. I don't care if it's underwater welding. Just pick something that takes a year or 6 months to get into. You're not taking history. You're not taking calc or trig or any of this kind of stuff. You're simply focusing on the one topic that you want to make a living in. You work on that for 6 months, a year and a half. Pow, you're making $19.50 an hour in full benefits.
2: Pow.
0: Instead of going to junior college for 6 years and making $8 an hour.
2: Vic?
9: Hello?
2: Hey, what's going on?
0: You can't agree. Can you agree with that or not?
2: I agree with you like six times over. Now, next call.
0: How dare you.
2: You're right. You're right.
0: Say it one more time.
2: You're right.
0: All right. Nick?
2: And I love you.
9: Yeah.
0: All right. Easy now.
9: You guys, oh my gosh, you guys are awesome.
0: You're weirding me out. You're 16. What's up?
9: Yeah, anyway, I've been going out with my girlfriend for about 6 months, and we've been sexually active for 4 months. And the other day, we got to talking. She's bisexual, by the way.
2: And, good times.
9: What's that?
2: Good times.
0: Yeah.
9: Anyway, we got to talking. When we started going out, like at first, we promised that, you know, we wouldn't let her sexuality get in the way. But anyway, as it's coming out, I was talking to her the other day, and it seems like she's interested in a threesome with one of our friends that's actually friends with both of us. And I want to know if this is going to work out or if it's not healthy at all or what.
0: Well, the relationship will die a savage death, but you will have gotten a threesome out of the deal, and you're not going to marry her anyway. So what the hell?
9: Yeah, that's pretty cool. But things are over between my girlfriend and I, if that happens, or what?
2: Yeah. It's gonna. You'll be amazed how unstable things become.
0: But it's over already because she's talking about it.
2: She's saying bye-bye to relationship.
0: Right.
2: Hello to bye.
0: She's chaotic.
9: That sucks. All right.
2: She has trouble with intimacy, Nick. She can't be in a stable relationship. That's what happens when people need to bring other chaos in and a little drama into a relationship. That's because they're uncomfortable in relationships.
9: Okay, so what if I tell her no and don't want to do it? Would she, like, just dump me or?
0: No.
2: It'd be interesting.
0: Yeah.
2: She might.
0: Be an
2: she
0: interesting
2: might anyway.
0: Social experiment. Yeah. No one has ever done that.
2: No male has ever said no.
0: That.
2: Yeah.
0: I say if you say no, you will add a few months to the relationship.
2: Somebody might combust here.
0: Yeah. Like his ball sack.
2: Yeah.
0: No, Nick, what I'm saying is, and Drew, tell me if you agree. If Nick says, no, I'm into you and I don't want the threesome, I'm guessing she'll figure out another way to sort of sabotage it.
2: Right.
0: But
2: she'll be intrigued
0: and reeling a little bit.
2: Yeah.
0: And you'll probably squeeze an extra 6 weeks to 2.5 months out of the deal. Maybe not that much because he's on 16-year-old time. Let's say 3 weeks to 5 weeks out of the deal. If he does the threesome, it'll be over 10 days after the threesome easily.
2: Exactly.
0: Either way, it's going to be over. Alex?
10: Hi.
0: Hey.
10: First, I want to say, Adam, I saw you on this VH1 Eligible Bachelor special, and you looked really hot.
2: God.
0: What was that?
10: I have no idea. It was like most eligible rock bachelors, and you were saying how Mark McGrath was really hot.
0: Oh.
10: And if you weren't a guy, you would do him or something like that.
0: Really?
10: Yeah.
0: Hmm.
10: And I really like thin crust pizza.
0: Good girl.
2: Yeah.
10: It's because I thought I'd start out with you being hot as the first thing.
0: Smart, yeah. Now you've worked a thin crust.
2: You've got him going, Alex. He's completely eaten out of your hand now.
10: All right.
0: I'm going to be eating out something else in a second.
2: All right.
10: Come on over.
0: Yeah.
10: Okay, I have kind of the stupidest question ever, but actually it kind of comes from listening to your show. I think I'm like such a hypochondriac, and I was wondering, is there like any treatment for that?
2: Well, it depends. I mean, it's really, you're talking about what we call somaticizing, that you're preoccupied about your body and your health, and you have lots of funny symptoms and things. What exactly are the manifestations for you?
10: I don't know. Like the other day, you guys were talking about, like, part of having an STD, you'll have pelvic pains, and I'm like, oh, my God, I get those sometimes, and I don't know. And I'm just like, I was watching a commercial for depression, and I was like, oh, my God, I had trouble sleeping the other night. I must be depressed, and I'll just freak out about,
2: you know,
10: like, everything.
2: You're just suggestible, that's all. I don't think you
10: yeah.
2: I don't know.
10: Well, I do like, take really good care of myself. Like, I run, like, 5 miles every day and stuff like that.
2: Did you take ballet when you were 4?
10: Actually, I did when I was 3.
0: Ooh, eating disorder?
10: No, I never had an eating disorder.
2: Just over-exercised all the time.
10: Well, I don't exercise on Saturdays. That's my day off.
2: Yeah, but you the rest of the time you're... Yeah.
0: You Jewish?
10: Yeah, I am.
0: Yeah, those are your people's
2: boy.
0: Sabbath. Hold on a second. Let me talk to Drew. Jew meets excessive road work. There's a... I smell over-domineering mom.
2: Oh, yeah. You kidding? Yeah, but listen, ballet at 4.
0: Hello? Alex?
10: Actually, I was born in Russia. That's why I took ballet so young.
0: Oh. Yeah. Is your mom domineering?
10: No, not at all.
0: Is she Jewish?
10: My mom's half Jewish. My dad's the Jewish one.
0: All right, that mellowed her out. All right, and she's a Russian Jew, right?
10: Yeah.
0: All right, that's different.
10: Yeah.
0: Different than the wily North American Jew.
10: I, like, really differ from most of your callers because I have, like, this perfect upbringing.
0: Oh.
10: So.
0: Okay.
10: I don't know. I just like being in shape and stuff. And
2: okay. All right, look, you're an anxious person. You have a lot of anxiety. You use exercise as a way of managing feelings of emptiness and anxiety and things, and that's okay. Just be careful it doesn't kind of become overwhelming and compulsive. And, you know, when you have anxiety, that's also common for people to preoccupy about physical disorders and things. But, you know, we'll see how this goes. You're 19. Time will tell.
0: Well, let me say a few things, Drew.
2: Yeah.
0: Not about this last call, but about me. About me.
2: Thinking about you again. No, impossible.
0: Couple things. Well, one, couple of them don't have to do with me, but a couple do. First off, that hottest eligible bachelor thing.
2: Yeah.
0: I've said this more than once. I think there's a part, like when I wasn't in show business, I just assumed that any time some celebrity was on TV, they knew about it.
2: Yeah.
0: I watched the first part of that celebrity thing, like the commercial and the first 5 minutes of it. And then I went, oh, feh. And I changed it. Now, I had no idea I was on it. And no one ever tells you anything.
2: Right.
0: And you film this stuff 6 months ago, and you never get a heads up from anybody.
2: Right.
0: You just don't know. I mean, you think you'd know, but everything comes out 6 months after you do it. And, you know, they never tell you when you do it, like it's going to air on this date or mark your calendar or we'll send you a postcard as a reminder or anything. Stuff just comes and goes all the time. You'll never see yourself. Drew, yes?
2: Yeah. Yeah,
0: you'll never get a copy of it. You'll never know it.
2: That's right.
0: And because there's so many goddamn shows on TV and people are sort of used to seeing you, people don't even tell you anymore.
2: I know.
0: It's completely done. Number two, on TV, I saw something that I'd always suspected and I thought it was real interesting. Last week on 60 Minutes, they were talking about all these people on welfare and how most of them were depressed and how that played quite a role, quite a big role in their need to be on welfare. And it's
2: Adam, how many years have you been saying that? How many years?
0: Many years, I suspect. Well, I know because my mom was on welfare. My mom was always depressed. And it wasn't really, you know, it's not like the way the Republicans like to make it out to seem, which is, oh, these people are lazy. And it's not really like the Democrats make it out to be, which is, these people have been held down by the system.
2: No.
0: It's they're depressed.
2: Yeah.
0: And here's the deal. When you're depressed and your family doesn't have any money, you're going to be on welfare.
2: Yep.
0: Because when you're depressed, the last thing you can do is work.
2: Yeah.
0: You can't get up in the morning. You can't take care of yourself. You can't groom yourself. You can't, you know, get your car going, get the insurance, get the first and last, get all that stuff you need to do. that has to do with work, you can't do it when you're depressed.
2: Mm-hmm.
0: And this is another one of those situations where we always talk about our government, that is their, it is their job and our feeling to be sort of use psychology in order to get to the root of these problems, in order to save ourselves some money and some anxiety.
2: Yes.
0: And let's just figure out why people are on welfare and then approach it like it's a problem that you want to get rid of.
2: Yes.
0: All right. So depression.
2: So treat the depression, then suddenly people want to go out and do things.
0: That's right. And spend $5 a month on medication for these people and a little counseling, and save yourself $687 worth of welfare checks for the rest of their life.
2: That's right.
0: Thank you. All right. Good times. Kristen?
11: Yes?
0: You're 28?
11: I am. How are you guys?
0: Good.
11: Good. My question is I was just curious if there is a G-spot on the inside.
2: Well, that when people are talking about the G-spot, that's what they're talking about, is a bundle of nerves under the pelvic bone there, basically. But it's sort of an overdone concept. Look, some women need direct clitoral stimulation, usually with things like oral sex, in order to have an orgasm. Some women orgasm the moment there's penetration. That's just how you're configured biologically.
0: Yeah, I never seen
2: some have multiple orgasms without refractoriness. Some have one big one, and that's it.
11: Okay, because I wasn't sure if, like, my crotch was broken or...
2: Well, this is what bothers me about this, is that women feel flawed if they're not sort of... They don't respond the way Cosmo said they should.
11: Yeah, well, so many girls that I talk to, because I'm very open about my sexuality, they can have them on the inside, but I can't do it. Doesn't matter how we do it or whatever,
2: most,
11: can't do it.
2: Most women never have orgasm with intercourse.
0: Amen. Yeah. Amen.
2: Most women.
0: Amen.
2: Some do, and some have multiple with intercourse, but most have none. They have to have a direct stimulation of some type.
0: That's right. That's right.
11: Okay, so there's just, like, no point in even me, like, worth trying, like, to do it.
2: It's probably not going to happen. Don't stress yourself.
0: Well, your body does change every few years.
2: Yeah.
0: And so, you know, when you're 34... something may jar loose down there, and you know, your vagina becomes like an old car. Stuff loosens up. So here's
2: oil
0: the thing.
2: Pan drops out.
0: Yeah, you may. I mean, she may be able to have a vaginal intercourse orgasm
2: someday.
0: At age 37.
2: Maybe,
0: but
2: not
0: don't,
2: likely. But
0: don't
2: maybe.
0: Don't get caught up on it. And yes, I wish more women knew that they were just all over the map sexually.
2: That's what I find bizarre, is that women don't even know how women function.
0: Yes.
2: They don't. There's nothing out there that gives women realistic information about themselves and men.
0: Okay, but
2: it's unbelievable.
0: But true.
2: Yeah.
0: Don't you think, in general, those kinds of magazines like Cosmo and Vogue and all those crap, those rags. Don't you think, in general, their message, and it's the way they sell more copies, is you can change, you can be like this person, whether it has to do with orgasms or having flat abs or a beautiful ass or beautiful skin? Isn't that sort of the message? And isn't the reality that, hey, if you're a chick with thick ankles and a wide ass and can't have an orgasm, you better get used to it. You ain't changing any of those things.
2: You're kind of right. And there's something even kind of more subtle about it, where all the pictures and the stories about spas and things, it's sort of to transport them. They imagine that's them there. That's me.
0: Right.
2: That's me at this thing. It's me having this experience. And that's a bizarre sort of thing to promote in women.
0: But they're not so interested in telling women that you're all very different.
2: No.
0: And the way you are is the way you are.
2: Right.
0: That
2: doesn't sell magazines. You're right.
0: Yeah, you got fat calves, thick ankles, and small boobs, and that's you, sister. you could eat all, you know, you can go on the grapefruit diet. That ain't going to change those fat ankles. You know what I mean? It's like shrinking your nose through exercise and diet. It bothers me that we shove this message, and then what happens to young women, I think they just spend their entire life in a constant attempt to metamorphosize, and it never happens.
2: Of course.
0: Chicks spend age 12 to age 55 dieting and trying to find an orgasm.
2: Yeah.
0: And it never happens.
2: Yeah.
0: Just relax, everybody. You find some guy who likes a wide ass and doesn't mind going down on a broad, You call it a life. Right, Drew?
2: Good times. All right?
0: Huh? Yeah.
2: Yeah, good times.
0: We'll be back. Hey, yo, Loveline. I'm Adam. That's Dr. Drew. He's in Cleveland tonight.
2: Yeah, he is.
0: Phone number 1-800-LOVE-191. Drew?
2: Yeah.
0: Want to know two signs you're getting old?
2: Two, all right.
0: Yeah, both happened to me today.
2: All right.
0: Within about 20 minutes of each other.
2: All right.
0: Couldn't remember my ATM PIN number.
2: Ooh. Yeah, that memory thing is very distracting.
0: And then went over to the barber.
2: Mm-hmm.
0: And after the Latina broad was done snipping my hair.
2: Well, you have a woman now. You used to have a guy.
0: Yeah, I just go whoever, whatever. I found a new place, $10.
2: Nice.
0: $10, that's all it takes. After she was done buzzing the hair, gave the eyebrows a clip.
2: Oh.
0: Gave him a buzz. Yeah. Put the comb on it. You know, buzzed it by. Yes, you have one foot in the grave when they hit the brow with the buzzer.
2: The last 5 years are marked by the beginning of them hitting your ears.
0: Yeah. Yeah, they start digging that thing into your ears. Yeah, it's like you need to be... You need to be groomed like you were the Unabomber living up in a shack for 20 years, you know, except for you need it every 5 weeks.
2: Oh.
0: Oh, that's great, isn't it?
2: Nice.
0: Yeah, you want to know what my problem is with the, it happened with you too.
2: What's that?
0: I take out like $500 for my ATM and I pay for everything with my credit card. So it lasts me like a month. And then I run out of money, and I start bumming $20 here and $20 there from everybody I know. And the next thing you know, 2 months has gone by since I've went to the ATM, and then I forgot the number. See, I got to use that thing. You know, it's like not dialing a phone number for 6 months or something.
2: Right.
0: You got to use it every once in a while. You got to dust it off. And that ATM thing, no, if I don't use it, I can't remember. So I just stood at a 7-Eleven. Putting in random numbers, four-digit numbers, for about a half an hour until it finally spit out a thing telling me to leave.
2: I was going to say, we're going to come arrest you for trying to falsify this card.
0: Yeah.
2: There you go. Megan's 15.
0: Way. Megan.
12: Hi.
0: What's up?
12: Hi, I was wondering, like, if you have sex on your period and the guy jizzes inside you, how likely are you to get pregnant?
2: If he jizzes inside. That's a Seattleite term, Adam. You got that?
0: Yep, little...
2: For the Pacific Northwest, the jizzes.
0: You get a little Thousand Island going in there?
12: Yeah. No.
0: Oh, sorry.
12: Yeah.
2: Oh, my God.
0: How likely, Drew, if the guy jizzes in there?
2: Not as likely... as during the middle of the cycle, but there's always a possibility.
0: Megan?
12: Yeah.
2: Something happened, Megan?
12: Yeah.
0: Well, he did that, right?
12: Mm-hmm.
0: Here's
2: how long ago? When?
12: Like a couple of days ago.
2: You got to get that morning after pill. You got 3 days to take that pill, right?
12: Yeah, well, it happened on Monday.
0: Yeah, Drew.
2: Thursday.
0: What are the chances she's going to do this thing? Megan, listen to me.
2: You can use those pills up to 5 days in reality.
0: I don't think you're pregnant this time around.
12: Yeah.
0: But you're going to be pregnant soon enough.
12: Mm-hmm.
0: Do you understand what I'm saying?
12: Yeah.
0: You're having unprotected sex with a guy who likes to jizzes inside you. Right?
12: Mm-hmm.
0: So what are we going to do about this?
12: I don't know. I guess
2: how about
12: use protection.
2: You're getting on the pill.
0: How about the birth control pill?
12: Yeah, I'll try that. I just don't know how I'm
2: going
12: to get it
0: because
12: I don't want my mom to get it for me
0: because
12: then she'll find out.
2: Planned Parenthood.
0: Go to Planned Parenthood.
12: Yeah, okay.
0: Hey.
2: You got to do it, Megan. If you're going to find out when you're pregnant, all right?
12: Yeah.
2: So go ahead. Let's take care of this properly, all right?
12: Okay.
0: Will you do this, please?
12: Yeah.
0: You got to go get yourself checked out, get on the routine and everything, okay?
12: Mm-hmm.
0: Okay. Well, listen, as I've said many times, all you dumb people out there, no problem. Just listen to smart people when they tell you to do stuff. And you're set. You're done.
2: I got a discussion tonight again about the morning after pill. That's someone in the audience has said, I think it's an abortion. I said, really? Let's examine how it works. works. And, you know, got the whole thing about how the morning after pill really just suppresses ovulation. She starts out with, well, it depends when you define pregnancy. I said, really? It works just like the normal pill and suppresses the egg from being released? Well, you shouldn't get yourself in that position. So really, it is an abortion.
0: Yeah, that's, of course.
2: Whoa.
0: Of course. Of course.
2: Whoa.
0: I've said it once, said it 1,000 times. The right-to-lifers have no interest in life. If they had real interest in life, they wouldn't be against, they wouldn't be for the death penalty and many other situations where life is taken. Adult
2: this one
0: life.
2: actually went as far as finally agreeing that she had to make the statement that all contraceptives, oral contraceptives, should be eliminated.
0: Here's all I want out of society. Of course, just go ahead and make your crackpot stance and just stick with it.
2: Yeah, make it at least consistent logically.
0: Yes, you right to lifers aren't any more interested in saving lives than the gun lovers are interested in freedom.
2: Yeah.
0: Do you know what I'm saying? Gun lovers like guns, not freedoms. And right-to-lifers, they don't like babies as much as they like telling adults what not to do sexually. Mm-hmm. And then having them punished. Because the right-to-lifer, basically what their thing is we do not like you having sex without marriage or having sex without consequences. And we're going to veil it in this whole right-to-life business and anti-abortion business. But as soon as someone comes out with a magic pill that says, hey, guess what? You could have sex and not have an abortion, we're against that too.
2: Yeah.
0: We're right-to-life's a bunch of guys who never got laid in high school and are now angry at the world. And are going to take it out on anyone who wants to have recreational sex. Hey, we've spoken to all these people. And not only is it the right-to-lifers, but the abstinent people are the same group. They're the nerds from high school, the religious freaks, and the wackos who could never get laid. And now they make it their business for society not to get laid. And they want people who get laid to be punished if they do it out of wedlock. But just admit it. Just admit it. Here's the problem. If they start admitting it, people realize what crackpots they are and stop listening to them. All right, thank you, Drew. All the people, all you idiots who write letters and pickets, you retards. Stop it. Go home. Go to work. Vic?
13: Hi, how are you?
0: You're 41?
13: Yes.
0: What's
13: yes,
0: up?
13: I am.
0: What's up?
13: Well, I had a question for Dr. Drew, basically.
2: Yeah?
13: It seems, it's my own observation, I've got 4 children. And it seems that every time my wife got pregnant, it was because I've given her an orgasm after I've had my orgasm. And I've heard that the convulsions or whatever a woman's having during her orgasm helps draw sperm up to her uterus. And I
2: that was
13: to any truth to that.
2: That there is that was a kind of a crazy old thought that probably has no validity.
13: It just seemed to work every time, you know. It was like.
2: Well, how often are you guys having sex?
13: Twice, 3 times a week.
2: All right, so you don't
13: I
2: even know which.
13: Sense.
2: Yeah,
13: I
2: but how do you know? All right, but if you have sex twice a week, how do you know which time you had sex was the one she got pregnant?
13: Oh well, I work midnight, so there's been times that we've only had sex maybe once or even once every 2 weeks.
2: Mm-hmm. And that was when she got pregnant.
13: That's when she was getting pregnant, and it seemed like. Every time, it was like, the first time, we kind of like made a joke about it. Oh, that's why, you know, this and that, because we heard it on TV or something.
2: And then what, and then didn't give her orgasms the rest of the time you were having sex?
13: No, it's usually I gave hers first.
2: I see.
0: Mm-hmm.
13: But then
0: how do you give her hers when you're done?
13: Hey, anyway, orally, manually.
0: Orally. Oh, man. I mean,
13: you just keep, there's a way to keep your face away from what you just jizzed.
0: Really with the oral, huh?
13: I got a long tongue.
0: Yeah, it could present a problem. Oh, man. Yeah, I don't know. That sounds like smoking a cigarette and then going right down on the ashtray. I'd try to... Yeah, okay. All right, but good times.
13: Any way that works. It's good times.
0: Good times. All right.
2: Interesting observation, but shouldn't correlate. But you know, who knows?
0: That's a dedicated man.
2: Yeah.
0: And by the way, God bless Vic for having the motivation to get down there after he's finished himself off.
2: That's right.
0: That's a dedicated man.
2: Passionate man.
0: Yeah. Michael?
14: Yes.
0: You're 21.
14: Yes.
0: What's going on?
14: Nothing much. I had a girlfriend a couple months ago, and when we first started dating, she told me she was raped. So I tried helping her through it and everything.
0: Mm-hmm.
14: And then

0: This is a somebody who really likes chaos, Michael. This is somebody with probably a personality problem.
1: Yeah. Wait a minute, but her family and her sister may not necessarily know if she was raped the first time.
2: Well, she told me that her sister knew, and when I asked her sister said she never knew.
1: Okay. And she claimed a good friend of yours raped her at the 4th of July party?
2: Yeah.
1: And wouldn't she know you could verify that with your friend?
2: Well, the thing is, she said that she didn't know who it was, and I seen her come out of the house, and she said that's the dude that raped her. And I was like, well, I know who he was. And then she's like, oh, you did?
1: Mm-hmm.
2: So she didn't know I knew him. That's why.
1: Okay. All right, Michael, this is a chaos, complete chaus. Why don't you break up with her?
2: Well, I did, and the thing is that because I went home on leave, and she kept, like, trying to play emotional games, and then finally she found that I wasn't having it.
0: What is that?
1: I'm guessing he was cussing, and it was being bleeped out, or someone riding. Who's riding the horn?
2: Oh, that's one of my co-workers, sir. I'm sorry about that.
1: Okay.
2: But the thing, the whole deal is that, I went home on leave, she tried playing these emotional games.
1: Yeah.
2: And so finally she found out I wasn't having it. And she said she never want to talk to me again.
1: Good,
0: like, good.
2: Well, 2 weeks ago, I was in my barracks, and she came driving by saying that she didn't know I lived there, and she wanted to see me again.
1: Yeah.
0: Well, you don't talk to her.
1: Yeah.
2: No.
1: All right, just look. I know it's tough. It's tough for guys especially. See, here's the thing, Drew.
0: Yeah.
1: For women, it's a little easier to walk away because they know they're in demand.
0: Right. They can just move on.
1: I would just again equate it to a job.
0: Right.
1: When you know that when it's like you're working over at your uncle's factory and you're some squirrely 19-year-old guy who dropped out of high school and stuff, you know if your uncle fires you, you ain't going to get a job again.
0: Right.
1: And
0: especially if you had a decent job.
1: And
0: you knew your uncle.
1: Yeah. And if you do get another gig, it's going to be over at Taco Bell, right?
0: Right.
1: And even then, it's going to be 6 months down the road. You're going to be screwed. But as a 21-year-old guy who's in the military, as a 21-year-old chick, hell, you could hook up with some doctor who was 37.
0: Yeah.
1: 2 days later. I mean, you're in demand, especially
0: 2 days.
1: If you're 2 hours.
0: Yeah.
1: Especially if you're semi-attractive or above. So, as a guy, and especially if the chick keeps sniffing around, it's kind of hard to really tell them to get lost because once they get lost, it's just you and your hand. And a bunch of guys in the barracks, you know.
0: Yeah.
1: So, but you got to be strong when they're nut jobs like this.
0: It's bad times.
1: Okay, Drew. You're Drew over there in Cleveland.
0: Drew. What you said that
1: no,
0: with
1: no.
0: This disdain.
1: We're good. I just sometimes I feel like you just pacify me.
0: What else can I do?
1: That's that. There you go again. Hey, buddy, it's Loveline. I'm Adam. That's Dr. Drew in Cleveland. Forget about that phone number. We don't need no stinking phones. Edema's going to be in here next week. Snoop Dogg, Tommy Chong, Everlast, Cypress Hill. Oh, man.
0: You know, I've never met Snoop.
1: You've never met Snoop?
0: No.
1: He is exactly how he seems.
0: Right, he is Snoop. He Snoop does Snoop.
1: That's right.
0: Yeah.
1: Snoop Dogg. Is Snoop Dogg.
0: Some
1: 41.
0: Snoop Dogg.
1: Yeah, some 41 the week after that. And System of a Down, the Used. Oh,
0: wow.
1: Man.
0: Yeah. Wow.
1: A lot of bands coming in here. And, I'm watching in the next room, watching a little HBO, watching that show, Hookers at the Point, Hookers on the Brink. I can't remember what that show is. You know what show I'm talking about?
0: I actually watched it for about 5 minutes tonight. I was in my hotel room.
1: Yeah, they follow the life of the hookers.
0: Yeah, it's interesting.
1: There's a couple of interesting things about it. One is how the guys haggle. Am I right that a BJ is like $15 on this with these streetwalkers? Like intercourse is 20 and a BJ is 15, and these guys are trying to haggle them down. They're like, oh, it's like how much for a BJ, baby? $15. Oh, come on, baby, you gotta do me better than that. And I start yelling at the TV like, I'm $20. It's cost me for a lap dance. For a lap dance, it cost me $20. You're gonna BJ for 15 and you're pissed? Like, what do you want? A $9 BJ? Like, what do you want, Drew? You go to the airport, you give the guy $20, right?

0: I don't, you beat me up for it.
1: Yeah, but 15, what do you want? 15 for BJ. You know what they should do? You know what the hookers should do? They should do, like, you know, like piano teachers and personal trainers and stuff. They should go, like, well, it's $15 for an individual BJ, but if you want to buy a block of 10, it's $125.
0: And then just, interesting.
1: And they'll give you, like, a BJ card you keep in your wallet, and they could stamp it, you know, like a pizza place, like a sub place. You
0: can, 8 BJs, 9 for the free.
1: But here's the part that really gets me on this show is they're doing documentaries, so they don't have to have anyone sign a release or anything.
0: I love that HBO, though. God, it's just great.
1: I know, but Drew, seriously, you know half of these guys that are heading down there for the $15 BJ are either in committed relationships or married or living with somebody. Well, right? I mean, these guys, ironically, these are the guys that patronize the hookers the most, right?
0: Yeah.
1: Now,
0: yeah.
1: If you're sitting there and you're this guy's old lady and you're seeing the guy's green Explorer that you guys lease, and even though the license plate is tiled out, you see the tint on the window and the my kid's an honor student at Louis Pasteur Middle School. And you're hearing the guy's voice and hearing the guy's rap. Don't you know that's your husband? Yeah. I mean, how busted are you when you're sitting home?
0: But you know who the people are that are married to guys like that would immediately kick into denial.
1: Yeah, but on the other hand, these guys are working class guys living in a tough neighborhood, and the wife's cranking out the kids, and her libido's gone, and you want to blow off a little steam once in a while. It doesn't mean they're abusive alcoholic a-holes.
0: Yeah.
1: Tony?
2: Yeah.
1: You're 19. What's up?
2: Me and my girlfriend have been going out for about a month and a half.
1: How much for a BJ? $4. Come on, girl. You got to do me better than that.
0: Whatever she says.
1: You guys been going out for how long?
2: About a month and a half.
1: Mm-hmm.
2: And we've been having sex and everything for about a week now.
0: She's how old?
2: She's 17, almost 18. Mm-hmm.
0: And you're 19?
2: Yeah.
1: Mm-hmm.
2: And all of a
0: sex
2: sudden...
0: Sex for a week in a new relationship means about 34 times.
1: Yeah.
2: Anyways, like, all of a sudden she decides that we're not going to have sex anymore until we get married.
1: No.
2: And I'm just like,
1: little bait and switch.
2: Okay. I mean, I love her and all, but...
0: Not that much, huh?
2: I don't know.
0: Whenever anyone says, I love her and all...
1: Right, yeah, they
0: bad
1: and
0: sign.
1: All. Yeah.
0: Bad sign.
1: Yeah, and,
0: bad sign.
1: And when they try to... They give you a little sample of that, like it's the chick standing out front of Hickory Farms giving you a little bit of that summer sausage, and then they pull it away. That's tough. Once you've wet your appetite, once you've got a taste for it,
2: I know.
1: that's tough. And what is her feeling? Is she feeling guilty? Is she Mormon?
2: No, she's not Mormon, but she's Christian. So and like I don't know. It's like all the people at the church are like making her feel guilty that.
1: Oh, but they don't know what she's doing. Hold on a second. Hey, Drew.
0: Yeah.
1: Do you think Tony? Do you think, let me ask you this hypothetically, if Tony was rocking her world, you know what I mean?
0: Yeah.
1: If he was just what I'm saying?
0: Her thing is like, oh my God, this is what this is all about and I feel so bad about it, forget it.
1: Yeah, I mean, it's easier to make the responsible decisions when it's not, like, it's easy to say, no, like whenever I go to a Mexican restaurant, it's easy to turn down dessert.
0: Yeah, because it's
1: like
0: flan.
1: Yeah, what do you want? You want the flan, or do you want the block of raw sugar shaped like a cactus? you know what? I'm gonna watch my weight. I'll have all the, you know. But yeah, if they asked me if I wanted some cobbler with some ice cream melted on it or something, I'd be in the kitchen. I'd be going and getting it myself. So I'm saying it's kind of easy to make the right decision when you're or the responsible one when you're not really that into it.
2: I mean, yeah. She says I'm the best she's ever had.
0: Yeah. Mm-hmm. Are you the only she's ever had?
2: No.
1: Okay.
0: The second?
2: No, the fourth.
1: Okay.
2: Fourth.
1: And it was... You're giving her...
0: Tend to be interesting, okay. Please.
1: You're giving her oral sex? I can only talk to so many teenagers a year.
2: Yeah.
1: You're giving oral... She's having an orgasm?
2: Yeah.
1: Okay.
0: All right.
1: Well, I would... Here's what I would say.
2: I mean, I want to stick around, but...
1: Here's what I would do. I would do what any good teenage guy would do is you just go, I completely respect your decision. And then Saturday night, you just try to get your hands down her top again. And she says no, that might be all right. Okay, this line is bad, Drew.
0: Yeah, I see that.
1: Mm-hmm. Brian?
3: Yes, sir.
1: You're 33.
3: I am 33, yes, sir.
1: What's up?
3: I'm just hanging in there. How are you guys doing?
1: Doing good.
3: Cheers. Well, you know, I was listening to the show as I do all the time, and cheers to you guys. Do a great job.
1: Thanks, Brian.
3: I disagree with you, Adam, in a respectful way about the kid who for 12 years can't lay up the ball and playing basketball. Yes. In a way, maybe there comes a time in their mind, it depends on how strong they believe in themselves and how many obstacles they can overcome.
1: Well, let's just backtrack for a second. I was speaking earlier about people, bad students who were bad through junior high and high school who may have not graduated, or if they did, just sort of got by the skin of their teeth, insisting on a career in college immediately after high school when it means not going to a university because you didn't have the grades for it, but going to junior college for a prolonged period of time and then trying to do all this and that. And I was saying, just learn a trade.
3: Oh, okay. Cool.
1: That's what I was saying.
3: Oh,
1: I used the sports analogy, which is if you'd been going out for the basketball teams 12 years straight and couldn't hit a layup, somebody would tap you on the shoulder and tell you maybe this ain't your game.
3: Right.
1: That's all I'm saying. Okay. Now, it doesn't mean you can't join the workforce, do your thing, and somewhere later on in life decide to go back and make a run at it. But that doesn't happen at 18 or 19 usually.
3: Right. It's the before part that you were saying that I didn't hear because that's when I came in. But when I was growing up, I was the slowest kid. I was the shortest kid. Going into college, I had a growth spurt, and my coach said, I started to run, and my coach said, you have a great stride. Go out for the 400-meter dash, and I did. And then being the kid that was always beat by everybody, I wasn't fast, and I didn't let that overcome me, and I ended up qualifying for the Olympic trials in 92 and ranking number five in the nation.
1: And this is 400 meters.
3: Yes, sir.
1: Now, is that one lap?
3: That's one lap, yeah, full sprint.
1: Yeah. Well, yeah. What was your best time?
3: I ran a 45.85 to qualify.
1: Wow.
3: For the trials.
1: Yeah, that's a healthy time.
3: It was a lot of fun for what they called me on the track, the white boy. They called me the milkman.
1: Yeah.
3: But, you know, I didn't get the college part or the school yet.
0: Yeah, it's kind of a different issue, though, because that wasn't about overcoming through sheer grit. That is overcoming by genetic
1: activation. You had a growth spurt. Yeah.
3: Sure.
1: These guys' brains don't grow at 19.
3: Sure.
1: And
0: I got a break.
1: What was Edwin Moses's best time?
3: Well, Edwin Moses ran the hurdles in the 400 meters.
1: So, that's
3: right. His time was, I think his best time would be about a 47. 48, and that's still moving for hurdles.
1: Yeah. Oh, he never ran it straight. He just ran it with the hurdles.
3: Maybe early in his career, but everything that was, you know, when he went to the world circuit, you know, Olympics and all that stuff.
1: All right.
3: Once he went international.
1: Hold on a second there, Brian. We're going to say bye to Brian after this. Drew.
0: Yeah.
1: Yeah, nice. I pulled out a guy who ran a 400 meters, right?
0: I know. That's good.
1: I should get credit for that.
0: I'm impressed.
1: Thanks, buddy. We'll be right back. Hey, well, that's the show. I wanted to talk to our first, the guy we were speaking to was the sprinter. They did the 400. Drew?
0: Huh? What?
1: Yeah, the guy we left off with.
0: Yeah.
1: I think I thought of another name of a 400-meter Olympic sprinter.
0: Who?
1: Foster.
0: Huh.
1: I don't know if it's Bob Foster. Yeah, I'm going to figure that out. It was unbeatable. I think it was American. I got to look into this now. It's going to drive me nuts. So, Drew.
0: Yeah.
1: Yeah, good times, buddy.
0: Yeah, hey, yeah, good times.
1: Nice work. I want to thank, since it's Thursday.
0: Work.
1: I give some thanks out. Well, decent.
0: Hey, I don't have my cell phone on me, so I can't call you right away, buddy.
1: Oh, buddy.
0: I'll call you in a little while.
1: Oh, buddy.
0: All right.
1: All right, I want to thank Brian for doing a great job on the phones and the coffee all week. Tara, don't call me Tara, goddammit. The new and improved Tara, don't call me Tara, goddammit, for a great job on the phones and coffee. Ken stepping in for Anderson and doing a job that was so spectacular, I didn't even know Anderson was gone. And, of course, junior producer Lauren for doing a job, a great job, and producer Ann for booking these huge guests such as Snoop Dogg and Everlast, Cypress Hill, and all these folks for next week. So until next time, this is Adam Carolla for Dr. Drew saying mahalo.
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0: 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Lee, Jamie, and Ian are all here tonight from Lost Prophets.
1: Yay!
2: Hello.
0: Hey. Nice to see you guys.
3: Thanks for having us.
4: Thank you. Thank
0: you. Guys played the mother station here. K-Rock had a big Super Bowl party, and the guys were the halftime entertainment, but I had to explain to them that wasn't actually the Super Bowl. Now I feel...
3: Yeah, we feel a bit deflated.
0: I feel
3: that.
0: Bad.
3: You know. Yeah.
0: But, I the guys were telling me, well, you know, they're the band's from England, so they give rats ass about...
5: Wales.
0: Wales, sorry. Is that England? Is that
6: next
0: there?
6: Next
0: is
6: door.
0: An island?
6: Next door. No, that's not the island.
3: Island is the island.
0: Okay, here's the point. You're not from here. You don't care about the Super Bowl. And in a way, I envy that. I really do. Because, you know, first off, I'm depressed now. Football season is over. Yes. You guys have your sport, whatever.
6: Does the fact that it was a particularly exciting game let you down further? Are you extra depressed?
0: I don't know other than... There's whenever something is highly anticipated, there's always a strong letdown, even if it's losing your virginity. The next day, it's sort of, wow, that's it? That was all?
6: Yeah. Yes. It was good, though.
0: Couldn't get a boner. That was it? Yes.
5: Why is it called football?
0: Yeah, why is it called football?
5: They use their hands, like, all the time.
0: Mm-hmm. Yeah, they do, I don't know, did they rip that off from Europe?
6: I don't have no idea.
0: I mean, what... Because
6: I think they used to kick the pig's bladder around first.
0: Yeah,
6: then they started picking it up.
0: But I mean, okay, so you know, we call soccer football, but in Europe, soccer is football.
3: What does soccer mean?
0: And I don't know why we gave it. Well, we gave it that name for clarity
6: because we have football already.
0: Yeah,
3: I don't know what soccer means.
0: It would get confusing. Yeah. It would get confusing.
3: Because they wear nice socks.
0: Because it'd be like some guy from New England going, yeah, I'm going to go watch a football game, and his friend would start beating him up, and then halfway into it, he'd realize he's not talking about soccer.
6: Right.
0: You see, so we had to get the clarification. But in England, football was soccer. No, soccer was football for many years before our football came around, right?
6: Yeah, I believe so.
0: I mean, you guys, it's been going on for a few hundred years, probably, right?
3: Yeah. Way back.
6: There was
3: way
6: some version of it that the Aztecs did, I guess, too. So it's a old game.
5: Yeah, but when, a big rock around.
0: When did it... We'll get into Lost Prophets in a second.
6: I want to talk about the Super Bowl.
0: We got that, too. But I know. Well, here's what I'm saying. We know football here sort of turned, you know, the turn of the century, you know.
6: Right.
0: Teens, turn of the century. It's been around 100 years, maybe a little bit less. But what about football in England? Has it been 300 years? I mean, football. Has it been 200 years? Has it been 125 years?
3: I don't know.
0: Do you know?
3: I don't know.
6: How many of their cups football? That go back hundreds of years?
3: Yeah. Probably.
0: Okay. All right. So we ripped their name off.
6: Yeah, that's all.
3: Because we call it American football.
6: Speaking of ripping off.
5: Yeah.
0: Yes.
6: You didn't have any feelings about the Janet Jackson thing, which every other talk show in America
0: is
6: discussing.
0: I led an expedition. I didn't see the halftime show. I was out of... Jimmy had a Super Bowl party.
6: Did he freak out?
0: I don't know. It was so crowded and everyone was drunk. I didn't say I was out of the house during that period. What happened, Drew?
6: At the end of the song about basically undressing Janet Jackson, he did, in fact, undress her.
0: Who's he?
6: Justin Timberlake.
0: Uh-huh.
6: And clearly, I mean, it was clearly a volitional thing. It was not something...
0: Volitional means that he did it on purpose.
6: On purpose. It wasn't like something not misfired because there's nothing on earth that could have misfired... And what did you see?
0: Did you see full boob?
6: Absolutely. Oh, yeah.
0: Nipple?
6: Yes. Oh, yes. With like a clamp on it or something like that. Like
5: that one.
6: And it was an SM song. But here's what people don't understand is that who cares about the boob and all, but it was... It's
0: boob!
3: He said boob.
0: Hey, did you hear that one? He said boob.
6: I can't use the T word.
0: Yeah.
6: And the reason I can't use the T word is this is a public broadcast medium we use. We use public airways just the way networks use. Well, and so they're under a totally different set of rules than, say, MTV, which is cable.
0: Right.
6: And because they violated FCC, particularly at a time when they're starting to crack down, there was $1 million fines issued last week for some radio violations.
0: Yeah. All right, so who's going to get into trouble?
6: I think MTV and CBS and NFL, I mean, big trouble.
0: Good.
6: Big trouble.
0: I like when other people get into trouble. It's always nice when people get into trouble and you have really nothing to do.
5: You can laugh at them.
0: All you can do is sit back and comment. Like, it's good when you see a nice car accident. You're, wow, look at that. No one's hurt, huh? Oh, but that's going to cost something. Yeah.
3: You're going to pay for that one.
0: that was a nice car. Ooh, and it's nice too. And it's like, you
6: sucks
0: know, it's
6: for
0: nice.
6: You.
0: And you go, still got the dealer plate on it. Wow, that's kind of smart.
6: The other thing that's smart for me is that why no one's discussing that shanked kickoff that robbed me of my overtime game.
0: Yeah, well, see, there's the foot. Yeah. There was the foot in play. The guy kicked it out of
6: bounds. Nobody discussed it.
0: Well, we're doing it now, aren't we, Drew?
6: I mean, that's the reason there was not extra innings.
0: No one knows football like Abner Doubleday over here. But you get the feeling the Pats would have found a way to win anyway. All right, let me just say this. Then we got to get to the lost profits here. The kicker was kicking the ball consistently down to the 7 or 8 yard line. Shush up. The Pats were returning it to the 31, 32, 33. So the shanked ball out of bounds only netted them about 8 or 9 yards, really, and didn't take any time off the clock. I get the feeling he was trying to put his foot into it and shanked it.
6: Okay.
0: That's what I'm saying. Right. Football. You see, fellas?
5: Not very good, then. If he shanked it, he can't be that good at football, can he?
0: Shank? Oh, that must mean like...
5: Is that a golf term?
0: That's like sodomizer or something.
6: Yes. In Welsh, yes.
0: Yeah.
5: It's a whack.
0: Shank, does that mean it's sex in, to you people?
3: No.
0: No, that's shag, right?
3: Yeah.
0: Yeah. Yes. Yeah. All right. We're going to hear something from the Lost Prophets, by the way. Actually, more than one thing from the Lost Prophets, Starting Something, which is the name of the CD, which is coming out Tuesday. That is this Tuesday in just a couple of days. Also, the band's going out with Uba Stank, who are nice guys. You guys know those guys?
3: Yeah.
5: Good friends.
0: Yeah, they're good, right?
3: Yeah. They're all right.
0: Been on the show a handful of times. Well, here's our policy. Yeah. We like whoever you're going out with as much as you. If you love them, we love them. If you're lukewarm on them, that's how we are.
1: You know, three stories about Uba Stank.
0: Then we love them.
5: We love them.
0: They're going out on the MTV Campus Invasion Tour, which is coming up in April. All right, so we'll take some phone calls. We'll hear something off Lost Prophets, and it's all good. All right. Nikki?
6: 18, Nikki?
5: Oh, Nikki.
6: Come on.
0: That's how we do things here in the United States, fellas.
5: This is how we do it.
0: Amanda?
2: Yeah.
0: You're 15?
2: Yeah.
0: What's up?
6: Gamble.
3: David?
2: Well, first of all, Adam, I love you. I used to have a big crush on you.
0: Right. What happened?
2: I don't know. You're not on the man show anymore.
0: Oh, baby doll. Breaking my heart. All right, keep going.
2: Okay, well, I've been like, I don't know if you call it like hooking up or like kind of exchanging like a booty call type of thing with a lot of like older guys.
0: Mm-hmm.
2: And they've offered to be like serious, but I just like can't stay put.
6: How old are these guys?
2: Like, between, like, 18 and 20.
0: Mm-hmm.
6: And so, do you want to bet on this or just get it out?
0: I've been gambling. By the way, all I've been doing is gambling.
6: Did you lose?
0: No, I actually, now we got to talk about gambling for a second. I took the Panthers and the points.
6: Okay.
0: So I won some money there. And then, and I'm normally cursed, fellas. You don't know this about me, but I'm cursed. You know what I mean? I have, like, a cloud. It follows me over my head. Right. Yeah, I'm really my whole family cursed and snake bitten, horrible. But so I don't gamble too much. But I showed up at Jimmy at a Super Bowl party, and they're doing one of those things where they have the grids and the boxes, and you put your initials in a couple of boxes. And I forgot my wallet, and the guy was like, "Hey, you want to get in on this?" And I said, "Nah, I don't want to get in on it." And then he said, "Yeah, get in on it." I said, "I don't even have my wallet." And he said, "All right," and he moved on. And like 10 minutes later, Jimmy came up and said, "We need more people in these boxes." I said, I don't have my wallet. He goes, "Here's $100. Now put your name in there 5 times. So I did it. At the end of the first half, I won $400 cash.
6: Wow.
0: And then at the end of the third quarter, I won $400 cash.
6: Whoa, something bad's going to happen to you.
0: Yeah, everyone was pissed, too.
6: Scares me.
0: Pissed, because I make the most money out of anyone in there.
6: Wow.
0: It's nothing better when a guy makes more money than you just wins. It's fantastic for me, at least. But it makes the crowd angry. Especially
6: it's fantastic because you don't care about that. It's good,
0: yeah.
6: Amanda, what has happened to you?
0: I'm literally a millionaire.
6: Literally.
0: So, I mean, the $400 is...
6: speaking of millionaire, you missed Dag. He was great.
0: Oh, David Allen Greer,
6: in fact, we invented it. He and I are going to go out and pitch a new TV show, The Doctor and His Two Black Friends.
0: Is he one of the two black
6: friends? He's one of the two black friends. Aisha Tyler. Aisha could be that one, too.
0: Amanda?
6: Amanda, what happened to you that led you to believe that... you should be treated like this. You want to tell us?
2: I don't know. Well, my father left me and my fraternal twin when we were like 2 years old, and he ran away to Arizona with a druggie.
6: Well, was mom a druggie too?
2: No, my mom is like perfect.
6: So what went wrong? And then what happened next? That's not the whole story. There's still some missing pieces here.
0: Why?
6: Were you raped at a certain point?
2: No, never.
0: But well, what are you doing? Are you having sex with these guys?
2: Not all of them. Yeah. Only really one.
0: Who's only one?
6: How old is he?
2: 18.
6: Okay.
0: All right. So she doesn't sound out of control. So it sounds like a 15-year-old.
6: Well, she said she was having booty call with multiple guys between 18 and 25.
0: Well, she paints a vivid picture. She uses a
6: hyperbole.
0: Little bit, what's called artistic license. It's good for the radio. All right, well, just stop it then. Or just find a nice 15-year-old guy. I mean, you love your mom. It's good, right?
3: Yeah. Yeah, sound
0: I don't have to go to college. No. I just want to knock it off. No, I mean, you revere your mother.
6: She's pissed at mom.
0: Why don't you respect? You mad at mom? Are you mad at mom, Amanda? The phone keeps going in and out, Truth.
6: There she is. There she is. Nobody except us hears it going in and out. You understand?
5: We'll pretend to be here.
2: No.
0: Amanda?
2: Yeah.
0: All right. Are you mad at your mom?
2: Right now I'm kind of in a lot of trouble. I just got kicked out of a school, and my mom's like not really happy with me. She's really strict with me right now, and my twin goes and does whatever she wants. And
0: yeah.
2: Yeah.
0: And why is that? Why is that? Everybody thinks their brother or sister is living the life of Riley, and they're living. Like a Pepillon and some tank somewhere down in the basement. How does that work? Yeah. Like, look, if you're a parent, aren't you just the same parent? Like, if you're a crappy parent, aren't you just crappy to both your kids?
6: Absolutely.
0: You know, anyone who's a great, loving, nurturing, generous parent, then a horrible, abusive parent.
6: Well, Cinderella's stepmom.
0: Cinderella.
6: But listen, the fact is that's
0: a step-parent.
6: This is all the function of a character problem where people won't take any responsibility for what happens to them. She can't see that what she's doing and what a man is doing is causing mom to create consequences appropriately for her behavior.
0: All right. Just listen to your mom. I don't know. Do you guys, you don't have any kids, do you?
3: No.
0: Yeah, don't.
1: Definitely not.
6: How dare you?
0: Don't do
6: that. How dare you?
0: Well, you never know.
5: Never.
0: You seem
6: what the
0: young,
6: deuce?
0: But
1: what Dickens?
0: You never know. Things happen, you know? Condoms break. Dan?
4: Yeah.
3: Condoms.
1: Condoms?
0: Blokes forget to pull out. Dan?
4: Yeah.
0: You're 16.
6: What's the proper, the popular condom in Wales?
5: Large.
6: Is it a Trojan condom or
0: they
6: have international brand?
5: Durex.
6: Durex. Is
0: Durex.
1: That's the lead-in one.
0: Yeah. I just thought they just deep-fried the wanker and get a nice coating of breading around it before they use it.
6: Put a little vinegar on there and then
0: squeeze a lemon, a little sea salt. That would work, wouldn't it? Just wrap it in newspaper, run home with it.
6: The vinegar's good, though.
0: Yeah. Let me tell you guys something about your fish and chips.
3: Go on in.
0: I love it, but I realize there's certain things I really enjoy, but I probably eat once every 3 or 4 years.
6: Fish and chips.
0: Yeah. Same thing. I'll tell you the other thing. You may not be on board with this. Egg salad sandwich. Enjoy an egg salad. Come on, Drew. Here's what I'm saying.
6: More than once.
0: Here's what I'm saying. You eat 1,500 turkey sandwiches a year.
6: Right.
0: You don't really enjoy any of them that much.
6: Yeah.
0: You eat 3 egg salads a year that you really like.
6: Yeah.
0: But now, why not?
6: If you had 8, you'd be vomiting.
0: If it was a contest, but I mean, why not sprinkle in some egg salad instead of the goddamn turkey?
6: You ever made
0: every
6: egg salad?
0: Other day? Yeah, I have.
6: It's impossible, right?
0: Well, I just mean you go to a deli, you don't order, and no one orders an egg. You don't go out to eat and order an egg salad sandwich.
6: Huge range of quality of egg salad too. Some are just like solid mayonnaise. Some are
0: all right,
6: solid.
0: All right.
6: Turkey sandwich is turkey
0: sandwich. There's the potential for trouble with egg salad, but I'm just saying. For a sandwich that is liked as much as it's liked,
6: we don't eat enough
0: it's rarely eaten. And I would say that about fish and chips as well.
6: Mm. We should eat more of it.
0: Everyone loves fish and chips. Never met a person that had a problem with fish and chips, but they can't remember the last time they ever ordered it.
6: It's also, in this country, it's hard to find a place to make it well.
3: Yeah.
6: There is a place in Pasadena that makes it well.
0: So. Oh, really?
6: Mm.
0: Right. After the show, fellas.
3: That's where we're going.
0: All right.
3: Tea and crumpets.
1: Cotton chips, please, love.
0: Let's talk to Dan, who's 16. Dan?
4: Yeah, hey, what's up?
0: What's up?
4: Yeah, whenever my girlfriend gives me a handjob, you can press a little thing that's, like, below your balls, and it doesn't let you go.
7: Is that the off button or?
0: Yeah. No, it's a button. It's, you know, when the garbage disposal overheats, there's a reset button. That's
3: Jamie's mother does that to me.
4: And I was wondering where it went.
7: It goes into your bladder.
4: It does? Is that bad?
7: Well, it's not the healthiest thing you can do. And it's, you know, when things need to come out of your body, they're wanting to come out.
0: Yeah.
7: Things you do to keep them in can cause inflammation, can cause dysfunction of some of the muscles sometimes. It's not something that a lot of guys do this, and it's not as though we see a rash or an epidemic of problems with prostate or urethral function as a result.
0: My dad, I guess he didn't want me to do this. He would tell me every time I did that, an angel died.
7: And you ring a bell and go, yeah, we got their wings.
0: Yeah. Now I think, you know, looking back on it, I think he was probably probably lying. Probably. Although he may believe it. He may have believed it's what I'm saying. Yeah, so that can't be good.
7: When stuff can't be good, but it's not overwhelmingly bad.
0: But when stuff's supposed to come out, it's supposed to come out.
7: To come out.
0: We talked about this. You know, like people who sneeze and then they pinch their nose off at the last second. You know, your ears pop. And whether it's urine or whatever it is. Although number two, you can sit on for a while, pardon the pun. I mean, that can stay with you. You can forget about it. You know that the number two, you know, the bowel movement, you can be like, oh, man, I got to take a dump. And then like 4 hours later, someone could go, hey, did you ever take that ass? And you go, oh, yeah, that's right. I forgot.
7: You know what that is?
0: Take a dump. Yeah.
7: Something called mass movements. Every once in a while, the colon, the rectum will squeeze a bunch down into the ampulla. And that feels like, now it's time.
0: Yeah.
7: And then you hold it there and it's like kind of goes away.
0: More, better than that.
7: For the next
0: start to enjoy it. It's like, hey, feels nice.
3: So when you do it, so bad. It's a lot bigger.
5: It's like a train crash in the station.
0: But why can't I get that with the urine? The urine doesn't work that
7: way. It's a bladder, different function completely.
0: You're saying it's different?
7: Why do I feel like I had a big long poo discussion with you? Did we have one last week?
0: We try to dedicate the first 20 minutes of each Sunday night to poo discussion. I don't know. But I'm glad I got an answer for that because it has happened on occasion.
7: Mass movements.
0: That'd be a good name for a side project.
3: Yeah. I was just thinking that.
0: It's broken off from Lost Profits
5: songs
0: to work
5: like
0: with mass movements.
3: Yeah. Yeah. Get it out.
5: It's
3: the name of the album.
0: Marie?
8: Yeah?
0: You're 15?
8: Uh-huh.
0: What's up?
8: How should I groom myself before, if a guy were to go down on me? What's the best way to groom myself?
7: You're 15.
8: Yeah.
7: Is this just sort of a theoretical thought process you're having, or is?
8: I haven't had sex yet, but I do other stuff with guys. But
7: with the same guy?
8: No.
0: I just a cacophony of men.
3: Smorgasbord.
8: No, not like an extreme amount, but.
0: All right. But you want to know what guys would look forward to down there.
8: Yeah.
0: Well, let's ask the band.
5: Fish and chips.
0: Yeah.
7: First, shouldn't she just calm down a bit? And
0: yeah. Well, I don't know.
7: 15.
0: It's a little young.
7: Little young?
0: Well, on the other hand,
7: how dare you?
0: Why traumatize the 14-year-old that's going down there? You know what I mean? It's a big bunch of hair.
7: Well, let's say
0: what about him?
7: Let's say he's young too. We agree to answer your question.
0: You could never be right again.
7: Provided you wait a couple years before you put it in use.
9: You could get lost.
7: So go ahead.
0: Yeah.
7: Answer.
0: Well, hold off on the mass movement, right?
7: Hold off on that. What were we discussing
0: that's
7: last
0: number
7: week?
0: Number one.
7: So...
0: Okay. Here, I'm just going to, you know, I'm going to speak from the heart here, fellas. I like a little something down there, but not too much so that it becomes a distraction. Right? I mean, are you guys with me? They're completely bald? Or to me, it always feels a little weird, the bald thing.
3: I don't mind the bald thing.
7: Uh-oh.
0: Noted. Noted. Yeah.
3: I don't mind it. I'm not going to say, no, sorry. We got to stop.
7: Call security.
9: Get him out of here.
5: I'll take it anyway it comes.
3: Oh, my God.
0: But if you have your druthers,
3: but there's varying degrees of neat.
9: Yeah, but as long as they're all neat, then it's neat.
5: Yeah.
7: There
5: as
7: you
5: long
7: go.
5: As it's not a like mess, that's completely unkept.
0: Yeah.
7: There are cosmetology interventions. They'll help you with this, Marie. They're, you know,
0: they have
7: waxes and
3: things. Yeah, shorn.
7: Specific
0: right.
7: design for this. Speaking of distractions, did you like any of the commercials at the Super Bowl?
0: Oh, true. I was talking about vaginal hair.
7: 15-year-old.
0: I can't. You shouldn't even know you have a vagina before 18.
7: Thank
0: should you.
7: You,
0: Drew?
7: No.
0: Like you should look down and just see nothing, right?
7: Yeah.
0: All right.
10: Clouds.
0: I didn't see any of the commercials either.
7: Really?
0: Wow. I was drinking. I got to be honest with you.
7: Oh, that's what you want to talk about.
0: And I was moving around a lot.
5: I said law.
0: And I was walking around. I was on the move, Drew.
7: It's bad times.
0: And the commercials didn't seem particularly impressive.
7: There's
0: to me.
7: One good with a horse lighting a fart. Oh, yes.
0: Oh, yeah.
7: Oh, yes.
0: Good.
7: Did you see that one?
0: I heard about it. I was just standing there with a whole bunch of comedy guys who were like, we can't have a boner going through sweatpants at midnight on Comedy Central, but they get to show a donkey lighting a fart. You know, comics always get outraged by who gets to do more stuff than them and when they get to do it and where they get to do it. But, yeah, you'd think between the Janet Jackson boob and the horse lighting a fart or the horse fart, that's a lot for the kiddies.
7: Yeah.
0: All right, let's hear a song. Can
7: Great.
0: We do that? Anderson? Yeah, we're going to hear a song.
11: We're supposed to break at 10:20. That's all, bro.
0: That's all right. Play a song.
11: All right, whatever. Do a
0: big deal. Band's right here. You know, they're giving me the stink eye.
11: Yeah, I saw them.
0: That's six.
7: Well, do you want to come out of the next?
11: I was
7: break?
11: There. No. I saw them today. They were very good.
0: You went to the show.
11: Yeah, yeah.
0: The Super Bowl. Okay. And you enjoyed the Lost Prophets?
11: I enjoyed, but now I'm a little upset because I missed the boob, but everything else is good. I enjoyed
9: I'm upset about missing the boob.
10: You saw
9: too.
10: Six boobs on stage.
11: If we knew, we could have, like, you would have played and watched the boob at the same time. It would have been great.
9: Yeah, that would have been good. You my moob. Just ask.
0: Catch it on SportsCenter tonight. All right, we ready? Yeah? Ready to rock?
11: What did Drew say about playing it when we come back?
0: Drew didn't say anything about that. I'll play it now. Let's hear a song.
11: Go.
0: Let's go. All right, anyway, this is Last Train Home.

0: That's Lost Prophets. They're in studio tonight. Start Something. Name and CD. Going to be out on it. True Stuff Climbing. We out Tuesday, this Tuesday. Band's all here. We'll take a quick break, and when we come back, we'll speak to...
1: Let's talk to Amber.
0: JJ?
1: Number no? six, five. Yeah.
0: Amber five. Wants to puke after sex. Penis goes in too deep. Wants to know if that's normal. Has that baby voice. Always got to look out for that.
1: Ouch.
0: That and more discussion of Super Bowl commercials with Dr. Drew after this. Hey, everybody. It's Loveline. I'm Adam. That's Dr. Drew. Phone number 1-800-LOVE-191. Lee, Jamie, and Ian all here.
2: Hey,
0: from, Lost Prophets. And Rob Schneider's going to be in here tomorrow night. Aisha Tyler after that. Jeff Probst from Survivor, who I saw tonight.
1: I actually watched tonight's episode.
0: On the TV.
1: That's, yeah.
0: And Story of the Year. All right.
1: Our buddy Jerry was on again.
0: Yeah. Jerry Manthe from, I don't know, Survivor 2 or something. You guys watch Survivor?
3: No.
2: No.
0: No. What do you watch? Do you watch anything?
3: I haven't watched TV for a while.
0: That's good.
1: Why?
2: What is the TV?
0: People think you're smart when you say that. That's good.
3: No, it's true.
2: I read.
0: That's good. That's good. You know, the ultimate, you know, like the ultimate guy is, I don't even have a TV.
3: Right. Yeah.
0: I like that guy.
3: That's the new age guy, you know.
0: Yeah.
3: I don't own a TV.
4: I read postmodernism.
0: Yeah. I'm always, I always feel like a colossal a-hole when they say, yeah, I don't have one. Because I think they start saying that to me because if they say they don't watch it, I want to know if I can have their TV.
1: Right.
0: So they start saying, because the follow-up is, hey, can I have your TV? I say that to the people who stop doing drugs, too.
3: Yeah.
0: You're off the weed? Seriously?
3: Cool.
0: For good, right? Okay, cool. What do you got?
3: Can they give you the TVs?
0: Can I scrape your bong and have your TV, please? If you're done.
2: Please.
0: Amber?
5: Yeah.
0: Oh, babe, sorry to bother you.
2: Yeah.
0: What's happening?
5: Well, what's up with, like, me after I have sex? Well, mainly after I want to puke. Am I sick with the person I'm having sex with, or is it some kind of, like, muscle?
0: You got a cat in heat back there?
5: Well, we're both in heat. We're in heat.
0: You and the cat.
1: Weird.
5: Me and the cat. Yeah, I'm really hot. I'm
2: kitten love.
5: Down. Hello.
0: What do you mean you're really hot?
5: I'm hot. You know, like hot.
0: Cool. Oh, I see. Hold on. We'll do a little love line reenactment.
1: So, you're hot.
2: God.
1: You're hot.
0: So you want to do a love line reenactment?
1: You're Amber, right? So you started with you're hot.
0: Oh, you're hot. Yeah.
1: You're hot.
0: Yeah. Yeah.
1: I'm hot.
2: Well, just
0: here, do the reenactment.
1: She said something.
0: I said, what do you mean you're hot?
4: Help.
1: What do you mean you're hot?
0: All right. Because you
1: started with you're hot, she said.
0: Yeah.
1: You said I'm hot, you know. He's like, what do you mean you know? What do you mean you're hot?
0: Oh, I didn't know how far back we're going.
1: Okay,
0: we go back
1: I didn't
0: to the
1: either. I didn't read
0: show.
1: Your mind. I couldn't read your mind.
0: Reenactment,
1: I couldn't. I started with reenactment. I started with you're hot.
0: You're hot. Yeah, I'm hot. Then you stopped after I said it.
1: After you looked at me like, how dare you? How dare you start with?
0: Then I said, okay, yeah, I'm hot. All right, you don't want to do it?
1: No.
0: And anyway, we always do
4: hot.
0: The last
4: I'm
0: exchange.
4: Hot.
0: You
1: there
0: don't
1: were
0: go
1: four
0: back.
1: Exchange.
0: It was fine until the part where I said, what do you mean you're hot? All right.
4: I'm
1: what
4: hot.
1: Do you mean you're hot?
0: Okay, let's try it again.
4: I'm hot.
0: Hold on. Let's
1: that
0: just
1: good, by the way.
0: Let's
1: yelling.
0: Shake the etch-a-sketch.
1: That's good,
0: go ahead.
1: What do you mean you're hot?
0: All right. No, you're right. I'll start.
3: Where'd you go?
0: Should I put it on hold? I'm hot.
1: What do you mean you're hot?
0: You know, hot. Like, hot.
1: Like you're hot? What do you mean?
0: I'm hot.
1: So you said we're in heat.
0: We're in heat.
1: We're in heat.
0: I'm hot. Yeah, it's still not. Now she's calling from Arizona,
1: yeah,
0: which
1: so
0: is really confusing.
2: Yeah.
3: Are you sweating hot?
2: You know what I mean?
0: Still, it's unclear because when sexy chicks say, like, I'm gassy, it sounds like. It sounds like, really? She's coming on to me. She told me she was breaking wind. I'm gassy. Yeah. Amber.
5: Hey.
0: Yeah.
1: What sorry to bother you. What sorry.
0: Yeah. Now, you say you're hot. What do you mean, hot?
5: I feel just like my inside, like burning, like in my chest and my body. I can feel it. It's hot. Almost
0: right.
5: Feel like I'm having hot flashes.
0: I see. But Is it warm and
1: feet,
0: it's not
1: febrile,
0: warm
1: and, or is it hot in the environment you're sitting in?
0: No,
5: it could be.
1: Oh, that's a straight.
0: Well, now, now we know.
5: It so be.
1: That makes it very clear.
5: I have the heat on.
0: You do. Right.
1: Are you been drinking or are you intoxicated?
5: No.
0: All right.
5: Should I be drinking? It's not cool.
0: Right. All right. So you're you're a hot chick who's angry at her dad.
1: Yeah,
0: that's what I get. Yeah, where's your dad? You're angry at man. What happened?
5: Hmm.
0: Where's dad?
5: Fighting police brutality.
0: Put the cat on. It's actually
1: we might get more information.
0: Get a little more out of cat.
1: We might get more from him.
3: Is the cat hot?
1: No, bring the cat in. Bring it.
4: God.
1: Bring the cat in, please. It'd be easier to communicate.
4: This is like a David Lynch movie.
0: Your dad is fighting police brutality?
5: Yeah, well, he goes out there prison. With his camera. We place it on TV, different things like that.
0: I see.
3: As you do.
0: I see.
5: But the police are out there. He tries to get the caption of it.
0: Oh, so now is your dad...
5: What they're doing, what they've done. Like, when I was, when I was just newborn, the police jumped my dad.
0: Right.
5: They beat him up, and I have it on DVD.
0: No, it happened.
1: Beating the
0: I remember my parents were trying to get me home from the hospital, and
1: the police just jumped the parents.
4: Yeah, well, they do that.
0: My mom was in the car. I was, you know, in the swaddling clothes, and she was coming out. She was in a wheelchair. Yeah. Actually, they're pushing her out, and cops just flew out from the bush, beating the ass out of my mom.
1: Of course, and you're
3: to do it.
1: And you're dead.
0: They do
3: keep
0: that.
3: Them in check. Yeah.
1: Never mind, in Amber's case,
0: one of them, as they're beating them, the only thing that stopped them is one of the guy's part. The guy's partner said, "Someone else is coming out of the hospital."
3: Get it.
0: So one last kick to the midsection, and they're off to the next. And they had twins, so they got the beating of a life.
1: I'm just imagining that Amber's dad is one of those guys out beating the neighbor's mailbox. You know?
0: Yeah.
3: Just to toughen the little kids up to violence.
0: Yeah. It's a tough world. It's a cool world.
1: Yeah.
0: Amber?
5: Yeah.
0: What does your dad do for money?
5: He braids hair, sells videos.
1: Braids hair?
0: Braids hair. Everyone just close your eyes and picture dad with a video camera in one hand and a hair extension in the other, you know. All right. Do you love your
5: roller
0: dad?
5: Skates, he dances, you know.
0: Oh, roller skating.
1: Where's your mom?
0: Hold on. I'm picturing a guy with nothing worse than the old guy with the dangly earring.
1: Yeah, yeah.
0: You know what I mean? Like, I don't mind if a guy in his 50s has the stud, but the dangly earring.
3: Good.
0: Picture him some, like, leg warmers.
1: I'm thinking shaved head with a little ponytail.
0: Nice. Dangly earring, yeah. And a pair of running shorts with the old school 70s skates and one nut hanging out the whole time. Yeah. Just one of these guys with the perpetual nut hanging out.
5: You've ever fought?
1: Oh well, what's that?
0: All right, so
1: Amber had a question about deep penetration, feeling nauseated, and that can be a sign that she has infection, endometriosis, or ovarian cyst, and it is actually something that she needs to get checked out. It's not something to screw around.
0: No
1: with.
0: Kids.
1: She
0: I
1: also.
0: Want Amber
1: said,
0: to have
1: I,
0: kids.
1: I didn't want to know. I didn't want to know. And also, she had said maybe she is sick. If she vomits out of disgust for the guy she was with, and if you're having sex with people that you are feeling that way about, that speaks volumes about your choices and your sort of mental health right now. So pay attention.
0: Yeah. Yeah.
3: Be sick
1: so in either
3: them.
1: Case, you need to be evaluated. So there we go.
0: But what is it, Amber?
5: Mm.
0: You and your dad, you stay in Arizona, right? Yeah.
5: Yeah.
1: Okay. Can we talk to the cat, please?
0: All right.
3: See, what does the cat do for money?
0: Let me tell you my problem with cat is currently trying to commit suicide by stuffing its head in a miniature Easy Bake Oven. Imagine a cat. Like, I always feel sorry for the animals. Like, once in a while, you'll see like a nice looking dog, and then you see the hobo guy dragging him behind the cart, and you think, you want to tell the dog, "Hey, poor guy, you got hobo guy." Because you just spin the wheel as a pet. Like, you could get Anna Nicole. You could get, what is her, Anna Nicole Smith?
1: Yeah.
0: You could get her. Like, you, everything's velvet. You're sitting on a big set of boobs all the time. You're getting fed chocolates, you know. Or you get homeless guy, where you're just basically dragging a shopping cart all over East L.A. But I do feel sorry for the pets or the crazy people. But this is why I don't like Southwest Airlines.
1: Because you sit next to Amber?
0: Well, because she's calling from Arizona.
1: Oh.
0: And it used to be these people had to stay in Arizona because they couldn't get together enough nickels to come out to Los Angeles and bug me. But now that you can fly from Arizona to Burbank for $11, I got to sit sandwich between these two nut jobs
1: on
0: the plane.
1: It'd be Amber and her dad.
0: Yeah,
1: or her dad,
0: saying.
1: Either way.
0: Yeah.
3: All the nutters are going to come flooding from Arizona before
0: long.
1: That's already happened.
0: Oh, it's horrible. Horrible. I want quick call.
1: Janet, real quick. It's a fast one.
0: Wait a minute.
1: That's a fast one.
0: Oh, Drew. It's a compliment for Drew. Janet.
1: How dare you?
4: Hello?
0: Janet, what's up?
4: Hi, I just want to congratulate Drew on a really great book that I'm reading, Cracked.
1: Thank you very much, Janet.
4: Uh-huh. It's really good. It's really inspired me to, like, make wiser choices and listening to you guys for, like, the last 8 years or so. On the airline.
1: See, I took the book to get her across.
0: Thank you.
1: Thanks, Janet.
3: The radio shouldn't work.
0: Yeah. Huh?
1: What's that?
4: Oh, I miss seeing you, Adam, on the man show. I think you're really cute.
0: Oh, thanks, baby. I'll see. Finally, smart caller.
1: I thought you were going to make better choices. Keep reading that book, okay?
4: I'm sorry?
0: Yeah, yeah.
1: Thanks, Janet.
0: Read that book.
4: Yeah, I am. Bye.
0: All right. All right. Bye. All right. All right.
1: All right.
0: All right.
1: All right.
0: Lost Prophets here tonight.
6: Yay.
0: All right. Okay.
1: All right.
0: We're going to take a quick break.
1: All right.
0: All right. All right.
3: All right. All right. All right. All right. All right.
0: All right. And we'll be right back after this. Hey, everybody. It's Loveline. I'm Adam. That's Dr. Drew. Phone number 1-800-LOVE-191. Lost Prophets here. Lee, Jamie, and Ian. The Lions couldn't have picked a worse night to come because Drew and I are just brimming with American football.
3: Yeah. We have no understanding.
1: Uh-huh. What?
0: And we're just talking about screenplays and draws like you guys be talking about dribbling and dribbling.
1: Penalty shots.
0: Yeah, it's only two. I know. I know. I like the idea, though. My favorite thing about the soccer is when they protect the nuts on the kick. I mean, that's a realistic group there. The hands, it's really the only sport where guys stand there and they put their hands over their nads and they turn their head. It's almost like they're being checked for a hernia.
1: It's a hernia, yeah.
0: That's probably where it began, the head turning part.
1: Sure, of course.
0: Yeah. Yeah.
1: I just
0: like that there's a part of the game where at a certain point someone says, look, hold still. You may want to cover your nuts. Stop. Just stand here. Yeah. If you don't want to. And by the way, can't they just... They could turn around. I guess they wouldn't see as much if they turned around. But
3: yeah.
0: Here'd be my thing. You two guys face the ball and cover your nuts. I'll have my back. Now, if the thing's coming at my head, you tell me and I'll jump up or I'll turn around when it's in the air. But this is better. Better it should hit me in the ass than in the nuts.
3: They,
0: yeah?
3: They jump and turn. Some do.
0: Oh, do they? Do they do the back turn?
3: Yeah, yeah.
0: As much
3: as they think they're hard, that they can stand there and take it, you watch them in slow-mo, you just watch them turn.
0: Oh, I see.
3: Yeah,
0: they keep
3: their hands on their things, though.
1: Well, that's just an excuse.
2: Jamie likes to watch them in slow-mo.
1: If someone told Adam he could grab his nuts, his junk,
0: you
1: never let go.
0: No, I do enjoy that. When is that World Cup coming out here, by the way? Didn't we have it in Pasadena not too long ago?
1: Yeah, it was like 100
0: years ago.
1: 8 years ago.
0: Yeah, all right. Should come back. We should host that.
1: Yeah.
2: One day.
0: It's nice, yeah. Veronica?
7: Hi.
0: You're 24?
3: Hi.
7: Actually, I'll be 25 next month, so it doesn't really matter, I guess. But, yes, I have a question.
0: What's the date of your birthday?
7: March 17th.
0: March 17th.
7: 79?
0: So not next month, like February, but... We're going into March,
1: right? 6 weeks away.
7: Yeah,
1: a tenth of a year, basically, away.
7: 79.
0: Yeah, so you'd be 24 now, though, right?
7: Yeah.
0: Okay.
1: You can start saying almost 25 the week before your birthday, okay?
3: Or the day before.
0: Yeah, we're not in the month it's the first of the month that's not your birthday month.
1: What do you tell your employer when you're...
0: All right, leave her alone, Drew. But really, we're the world's dumbest callers.
1: I'm just wondering how she deals with, like, the Christmas holiday and stuff.
0: It's just, I think it's fun. It's going to be funny when Veronica's 43 and she's telling everyone she's 40.
1: Yeah.
0: See, right now she's pushing ahead.
1: Yeah,
0: but
1: yeah.
0: Believe me, there will come a time...
1: She's pulling it back.
0: We're pulling it in. Go ahead, Veronica.
7: Okay, I have a question. Just recently, I found out on Monday, this past Monday, that I've known for a while that I was pregnant. I found out that I had an ectopic pregnancy.
0: Mm-hmm.
7: And on Friday, I had to go back to my OBGYN for an induced AB. And, well, I'm...
0: Was that an abortion?
6: Yeah, it wasn't really a topic then, right? It was maybe corneal or something?
0: Corneal?
7: Well, the baby was stuck in the fallopian tubes. They went ahead and did... It only took, like, a few minutes.
0: Well, hold on. What's the difference between an ectopic?
6: No, not corneal. Corneal. It's the corners of the uterus.
0: The guy went back door.
6: So, yeah, that's exactly.
0: Corneal is when the guy finishes.
6: In the eye.
0: In the eye.
6: I see.
0: And then the corneal.
6: No.
0: One
6: cornhole? I didn't say cornhole.
0: That's how I...
6: Give me the anatomy book.
0: I'm pretty sure my sister was that way.
6: Anatomy book. She was a cornhole
0: baby. Yeah, that's why we have to, you know, I float her a few bucks every once in a while.
6: But listen, with ectopic, you have to have a surgery for ectopic, or they have to...
0: No, I don't want to see the book. I don't want to see the book, Drew.
7: My OBGYN said that it was under the, since it wasn't over over the 12 weeks, it was still in the embryonic stage.
6: I see. They can just kill it and send it out. Okay.
0: True. So, they kill it.
6: Well, they have, it's dead anyway.
0: Terminate.
7: You know, it's just, the guy that I'm with right now, we're together now, and we were together, and we have a really good relationship, but he still can't let go of his past, so it was kind of hard during the pregnancy.
6: These are the corneas up here. See these, like little smiley face here?
0: Yeah.
6: Way up in there. It should be down in here.
0: True, explain. Come on.
6: I'm looking at a uterus. How do you describe it? The top of the uterus sort of connects with the fallopian tube. There's a small little...
0: There's like a cul-de-sac at the top of that. Yeah, why put that in there? That's just trouble. And how come this side doesn't have one?
6: It does.
0: Where is it?
6: What do you mean? Here.
0: Well, but it goes all the way through.
6: Well, this one does too. They closed off the tube here. They're just showing the outside of the tube.
0: Oh, yeah. I didn't see the drawing part right. Yeah. All right, so, wait a minute. Isn't this where you want to go?
6: No.
0: Where do you want to go?
6: You want to go in the main part here.
0: Oh, this right here?
6: The main chamber.
0: So, but the ectopic pregnancy is in the tube, right?
6: Right, but I was speculating that maybe it's up here, which is nearly in the tube.
0: Oh,
6: yeah.
0: Okay. All right. Well, the point is the guy you're with is acting what way?
7: I didn't think he was going to react to it that hard, and we're both having a really hard time dealing with this, and I feel I let him down.
6: I don't know what it is,
7: but I really feel like I let him down.
0: Is he acting like you let him down?
7: No, he's so supportive. He is.
0: Oh, all right.
7: He's a very supportive guy. And
6: how could you let him down?
7: I don't know. I don't know what it is. I feel like if God's going to punish me or if I'm being punished for something that I did.
6: All right. Well, here's the deal.
0: Forget about you. What about the kid? I mean, God must have it in for the kid, if you think about it.
7: I already have the victim here in the toilet, right?
0: Or you have a little boy.
7: I already have a 3.5-year-old son. And
6: this is why she's pushing up to 25, see?
0: Oh, I see. All right. Yeah.
6: Veronica, here's the deal. What percentage of pregnancies do you suspect end unsuccessfully, just naturally?
7: I would say about 15%.
6: No, it's about 50%.
0: No.
7: Really?
6: Yes. Yeah.
0: Not this way.
6: But most pregnancies.
7: I'm perfectly healthy. I mean, I don't have diabetes.
6: Veronica?
0: I know, but God's punishing you.
6: Yeah,
0: God
6: must punish 50% of women then, right? Because about half of all pregnancies end in the first trimester.
0: Hold on, Drew. Hey, don't confuse her with the deity math.
6: Yeah.
7: No, I know what he's saying. All right,
0: he's got bigger fish to fry than your ectopic pregnancy.
6: Yeah, pregnancies end in the first trimester for many, many, many reasons, and they are meant not to happen. That is God's way of not letting
0: things. Yeah.
6: But here's the deal.
0: It could have been a killer.
6: The feelings you're having.
7: How can we both deal with this?
6: I'm talking to you right now. I'm more concerned with that. And part of what you're feeling is due to the biological changes you go through. When you go from pregnant to non-pregnant, there is an intense letdown that you feel.
0: Right.
6: And you're sort of trying to rationalize that letdown that you're feeling into guilt and worthlessness and all this stuff. No, look, you're just in a biological, you may be getting depression, and all that negativity may be part of the depression.
7: Yeah.
6: And it may
7: need
6: to be.
7: I mean, when they have miscarriages, they just miscarry.
6: No.
7: It was hard for me to know, like, okay, at a certain time after I got off of work, I had to go to the doctor to go get the, you know, to

0: Oh, I see. Where are they, North?
1: North Carolina.
0: Yeah, North Carolina.
1: That's right. Well, Charles, wait.
0: Carolina.
1: Carolina.
0: They're just from both Carolina. They got both. God is punishing Carolina.
1: The Carolinas, yes.
0: That's right. He doesn't care about the kids. And by the way, he's moved on. That whole, like, kids are the future thing, God stopped buying that a long time ago. He's focusing on adults and teens now.
1: I got to focus on peeing. Let's go.
0: All right, let's pee. Lost Prophets here.
2: Yay.
0: We're going to, you guys focus on us peeing if you like.
2: Yeah,
0: pee yourself.
2: Love to.
0: Be fantastic. We'll be back after this. Hey, everybody. Loveline. I'm Adam. That's Dr. Drew. Phone number 1-800-LOVE-191. Lost Prophets in studio tonight.
2: Hey.
0: Lee, Jamie, Ian, all here from the band. We're going to hear something else off of Start Something, name of the new CD, which is out on Tuesday.
1: Very uplifting, uplifting songs. Like We Still Kill the Old Way. Is that you?
2: Yeah.
1: It's nice. Burn, Burn. We'll hear that one later.
0: You know, it's a it's weird. There's a Deep Purple song called Burn, just one, not Burn Burn, just
2: right.
0: Burn.
2: Yeah, that was the follow up.
3: Yeah, it's a sequel.
0: It's a sequel. It's
4: twice as good.
0: I was just talking to somebody. I was drunk when I was in Houston, and I got in one of those conversations about the great drumming songs. And,
1: that was
0: the original
1: drum solo. Yeah,
0: great drum solo in Burn. Yes. We play it for you, but it's about 7 minutes long, maybe eight. Back, you know, someone was saying, you know, people used to have longer attention spans. You'd play like 8 minute songs on the radio. I don't think we could do that anymore, right?
1: No,
0: because, I mean, if you think about when Deep Purple's coming out this crap and, I don't know, give me some
1: Led Zeppelin, even.
0: Led Zeppelin's got some 5-6 minute songs, and there were songs like by the Outlaws, like Green Grass and High Tides and stuff like that, way back where, the songs were 5-6 minutes, maybe 7 minutes long. But I said to the guy, you used to go to a movie and see three features.
1: Right.
0: And they're all like 2 hours. Yeah. Now, you sit there, you're about 45 minutes in the first one.
2: yeah.
0: Your ass starts itching. You're looking at your pager. It's like, what's going on? I got to move.
1: Yep.
0: Something's got to happen, right?
1: Absolutely.
0: All right. All right. How long is Burn Burn, by the way?
2: 2 minutes 40.
0: Well, perfect. Yeah. That's considered extended play today.
4: You can play three times if you want.
2: Yeah. Burn, Burn, Burn is going to be a bit longer.
0: Yeah. JJ?
5: Yes, hi.
0: You're 23?
5: I'm 23, and I just need a little advice.
0: All right.
5: I'm married, and my husband's 26, and we have three children together.
1: Wow.
5: And he lately has been going to his friend's house and not coming home.
1: So, what kind of friend? What do you mean friend?
5: I don't know. Friends, I haven't met them. Friends from high school.
0: You haven't met them. And what do you mean not coming home?
5: Going to their house, saying he'd be home, and then not coming home till like 2 o'clock in the afternoon the next day.
0: Wow.
1: Two possibilities. There's really only two.
5: I don't think he's cheating on me. I mean, it can lead to that.
1: Well, that's the one, and the other is drug addiction.
0: And what about working on some sort of project, like an invention?
1: The skunk works. He goes to the skunk works at night.
0: Yeah, you don't know.
1: Or he has like E.T. in it somewhere.
3: He has to feed it.
0: What's he do for a living? Because this is going to sum it up. It'll be easy.
5: Kind of in transition. We have a
1: right now.
0: Oh, he's in transition. What is from
5: we
0: what?
5: We have our own business. We have our own business, and he's getting into graphic arts. So
0: he's getting into graphic.
1: Why isn't he running your own business?
5: Why are we running our own business?
1: No, why isn't he busy running that? Why does he?
5: I don't know. You guys, basically, I'm asking, you know, I don't think it's appropriate. You know, I'm committed. I am ready to settle down. And he told me, flat out said, I'm not changing for anyone. He doesn't want to feel like he's in a prison.
1: Wait, JJ, you are buying BS for some reason. You're not willing to look at things very carefully. We are not suggesting that you leave your husband. In fact, there are kids involved. We insist that you stick it out.
0: Well, who has to leave? He's
1: gone.
0: Left. Yeah, all you got to do is stay home, and it's like leaving your husband.
1: Be that as it may, what is the business that he conducts? What is your business?
5: We have a janitorial business.
1: And who runs it now?
5: He does.
1: He runs it? Well, how does he run it if he's partying all the time?
5: I don't know. I don't know. You know,
1: okay.
5: He works.
1: You need to examine these things carefully. He's addicted to something.
0: Let me just say this.
5: Yeah, he smokes pot. Yeah, he does.
1: Well, there's more. This is probably cocaine runs.

0: Well, that's what I've been asking, but I don't think so, you guys. I mean, I know it's not that.
1: JJ, quiet down. Shut up. Now listen to me. You got to tell him you got three kids, you got a business to run, and those urinal cakes are not going to throw themselves into the toilet. You understand? He has to get and start doing something. And you have to start laying down. Now, here's the thing about guys, except for Drew. Guys will do whatever they can do. I mean, they're sort of like pets. I mean, if the dog will sleep, will sit on the sofa while you sit on the floor and hump every leg of every guest that comes into the house, and then take a dump on your souffle. Actually, I had a dog that only crapped on souffle. We call him Soufi. And he only did it on souffles. He was that spoiled. The point is you got to yank the chain. You got to get him off the couch. You got to lay down the ground rules. The dog is ultimately happier, actually, when you do this. But JJ's not willing to do this
2: You're not willing to look at it. Because, JJ, this behavior is so far out of line, that you should be, taking very serious action here.
0: Well, so you agree with me that it's not right for him to be staying out all night?
1: JJ. Oh, no. That's not what we're saying at all.
2: Yeah, no.
1: I'm sorry. You misunderstood.
3: You just stay out permanently.
1: Drew was saying she should come back at 4 in the afternoon.
2: Yes, when I say it's so very far inappropriate, so very far out of line, what I mean is he ought to stay out later.
1: JJ, what's wrong with you?
2: Yeah, why can't you see this? Why can't you take action?
0: I can't see it, and I want to take action, but I don't want to split up my family. He listens to the show every night. He's listening right now, I'm sure.
2: If you don't take action, your family is doomed.
0: Okay.
2: The only person that can save this situation is you,
1: Drew.
2: And maybe you just start going to Al-Anon. Why don't you start going to Al-Anon meetings? Go to Al-Anon, get a sponsor, and you'll hear the stories like yours over and over and over and over again. And you'll start understanding how to deal with these situations. Okay.
1: And by the way, I like the guy who bangs out the three kids, gets married, and then makes the proclamation. Listen, there's nothing could hold.
4: I want to do my own thing.
1: I'm a lone wolf. Okay.
4: I don't want to feel like I'm in jail here.
1: Hey, baby, read the back of the silk jacket. You see, lone wolf. You see, that's not just
4: that's
1: writing.
4: That's me.
1: A motto. That's the way I live my life. I like to bang other women. I like to smoke meth till all hours of the morning. I like to crash my buddy Stu's place. That's the way I operate.
2: Yeah. JJ, stop buying this BS. It's total BS.
0: Okay.
2: Total obfuscation. Just do not give in to this.
1: And no more kids, you geniuses.
0: Yeah, I know.
1: Yeah. We're between, like, I can't even be employed as a janitor and crank out the three kids. What's wrong with everybody?
2: I imagine what mess that business is in, too, now.
1: She doesn't
2: look into that.
1: I imagine the house has a pine smell, though. That's the only redeeming quality of the whole call is that there's so many janitorial supplies kept in the entryway that it just it's like a pine force when you open the door.
2: I worry he's going to combust with a crack pipe.
1: Oh.
3: Ooh.
1: Ooh. Mm-hmm. Dun, dun, dun. Jamie?
5: Yeah.
1: You're 18?
5: Mm-hmm.
2: Oh. What's up, Jamie?
1: I wonder if JJ's got a sister I can
3: name,
1: hook
3: Jamie.
1: Up with.
5: Hello.
1: What's up there, Jamie?
5: Hi. Me and my mom have been having problems lately, and I was recently just starting to hang out with a friend from work who is 26, and she didn't like the fact that he was 26, and I was always going over to his apartment, hanging out with him, and I guess she somehow ran a background check on him and found out a bunch of information about him.
2: I love your mom.
1: All good, right?
2: Yeah.
5: Why?
3: She's awesome.
1: What'd you find out about him?
5: How he was in jail from 18 to 22, and
3: he's a bad egg.
2: Well, how dare she? How dare she suggest you not hang around with a criminal?
1: Yeah. 18 to 22.
3: What was he in prison for?
1: Yeah.
5: I felt violated. Like, I think I should have. Like, I'm 18. I can make the right decision of who I hang.
2: Well,
5: out.
2: You didn't, Jamie. You didn't.
1: Speaking of violated, wait till he rapes you with a Miller bottle.
2: you went
1: violation.
3: I'll teach you.
1: No, it's bigger violation than Miller. I don't like Miller. Bud Light. It's like, I could see being raped with Bud Light or maybe a Miller Light, but the regular Miller, I don't like.
2: Bad times.
3: Why was he in prison?
1: Yeah, what was he in the joint for?
5: He hit somebody with his car and killed him.
1: Nice.
2: All right. Well, everyone does that once in a while.
5: Yeah. He served four years for it.
1: He did his time.
5: Yeah. And she just found out a bunch of crazy stuff about him, how his wife left him because she got crazy and fat on him and how he's not paying child support for his kid and he doesn't have a car to drive himself around. Okay,
1: well,
6: so crazy and fat.
1: This has just been a whole string of misunderstandings and coincidences. This guy's a delight, I'm sure.
2: And Jamie, Jamie really shows to have great judgment. And how dare mom question that judgment?
3: Yeah. Sounds like a good guy. You should get married.
6: Yeah, Jamie, you're going to get crazy and fat if you stick with this guy.
1: Yeah. Or crazy and fatter, really depends.
2: No, Jamie.
1: He's a delight.
2: Jamie. Oh, man. What happened?
1: I don't know. Well,
2: but mom's partly responsible for this.
1: Yeah,
2: I'm sure
1: where's your dad?
5: My dad lives in Laughlin.
2: Yeah.
1: All right. Oh. I don't know if you guys have the equivalent of a Laughlin in Wales.
3: Oh,
1: but,
3: we do.
1: it's bad times over there. My dad lives in Laughlin. It's like the title of a bad after-school special. Yeah. Well, you know what I mean?
5: He actually lives in Bullhead City, which is kind of Laughlin. It's right across from the river.
1: Worse.
2: Sounds worse.
3: She's backtracking.
1: Worse.
3: Yeah. Sounds too late now.
2: Because really, that's just River City.
5: Yeah, it is.
2: Yeah, that's
1: he's got a business where he films drunken co-eds on spring break and then sells the tape back to them instead of putting it on, selling it to the guy from the
2: MTV.
1: Gone Wild. Yeah, so what does your dad do over there just because it'll be funny?
5: My dad doesn't work right now.
2: Right now.
1: Perfect.
2: Not right now.
3: With Miller bottles.
1: Back injury.
5: He's been supporting him.
3: He's collecting Miller bottles.
1: Okay, so look, here's why I know your dad's not around, and here's what happens. You should hate your idiot dad.
2: But instead,
1: and maybe you do in your heart of hearts, but there's a part of you that just, you need him, you long for him, you wish you didn't abandon the family, abandon you, and move to a Bullhead. So instead, you take this anger and this rage, and you turn it toward your mom. Your mom is the one who's attempting to be a parent. Your dad left, got hooked up with some other broad, and is on a sofa in Bullhead City. Your mom is attempting to keep you out of trouble. Possibly
2: and the Trump
1: marrying a guy or getting hooked up with a guy like your dad.
2: And the trauma of dad having been there. Now, I really think sometimes trauma causes people to ritualize. I think all rituals are about reenacting trauma. And in Jamie's case, the trauma she's reenacting is an abandoning man in her life. And so she's going to find a bad abandoning guy and attach herself to it.
1: Yeah. And just meanwhile, like and then scream, I hate you, Mom. I'm going to move with Dad to Bullhead City. Meanwhile, Dad doesn't want her to come. Mm-hmm. And mom's doing the best she can, holding down a job, trying to raise a young Jamie. How dare you, Jamie?
3: Go, Mom. Bottom line is, your mom rocks, and this guy's a loser.
1: Your mom's right. Here's the whole thing about these things. If she goes and looks this guy's past up, and it turns out he won the Nobel Prize for Literature.
2: Then you can be mad at your mom.
1: And invented a new tie. It's an ascot. It's an ascot tie that they've actually named after him. Like the Windsor knot was named after Lord Windsor or something. Like they actually named a kerchief tie after him. Then you can go, see, you're wrong, Mom. I'm going over to Dudley's house.
3: Dudley.
1: Because that would be that guy's name.
2: Raleigh.
1: Sir Raleigh's house after work. But instead, you're going over to Stu's house. And
2: Steve,
1: that's the problem.
2: It's got to be a Steve.
1: No, it's Stu.
2: Jane, what's his name?
5: Tommy.
2: Tommy.
1: Oh, that's trouble.
3: That's a bad boy name.
1: Misunderstood
3: that
1: Tommy. Jeez, you run over a person, you beat on your wife a little
2: kill
1: bit.
2: Kill somebody.
1: And all of a sudden, everyone's pointing the finger at you.
3: Life's a bitch.
1: All right. And the fact that he doesn't have a car is probably a good thing because it's like a guy who shot someone not having a gun.
2: I'm sure they won't let him get a license. He's reckless.
1: He has a license.
5: Yeah.
2: He can't afford a car.
1: Yeah.
5: Yeah, he can't afford a car.
2: Oh, that's good.
1: All right.
2: That's good.
6: Probably for the best.
3: It was a better place without this car.
1: Listen to your mom, would you, for Christ's sake?
5: Yeah.
1: All right. Now, have fun. But look, don't get pregnant, goofball.
5: No.
1: Yeah.
3: Maybe he's a bad.
1: Yeah. All right. Enjoy. And wait, he works where you work?
5: He did work where I worked. He quit because we went off on a vacation.
1: All right.
5: Yeah.
2: Restaurants?
1: Just keep.
2: They work at a restaurant.
5: Yeah.
1: But he quit.
5: Yeah,
2: because.
5: Quit.
2: Because he went away with a younger...
5: He was scheduled and we took...
1: Yeah, he was supposed to do a shift. Well, he didn't really quit.
2: Bartender or dishwasher or waiter?
5: He's a server. Yeah, a waiter.
2: Nice
3: and responsible.
1: Fantastic. All right, the only thing that could make this guy worse is if he had, if he had crabs in his eyebrows. I mean, he's jobless. He's got a couple prison tats.
2: He can't maintain a job.
1: Oh, my God.
2: He killed somebody.
1: I just love the fact that there's a large percentage of women in this country, and I don't know if you guys have them where you're from, where the worse shape you're in, the more attractive you are because of how effed up they are. You know what I mean?
2: Like, well, how effed up their dad was.
1: Yeah. What a number their dad did on him. Yeah. I mean, that you're actually a guy with a record.
2: Hey, you're talking to Rock Band.
1: Oh, yeah. Yeah, but they play instruments.
2: Yeah, this is why they did this.
1: Why? Well,
2: to be that guy.
1: I know, but they have money in a bus that they rent.
2: Okay, all right.
1: They don't own the bus, but they rent, they lease a bus.
6: You stole that. All the money's in the bus.
1: The point is the idea that you have a criminal record, no transportation, and no job, and she will like you much more, be much more attracted to you than a guy with a gig and no criminal past.
3: Because girls are dumb.
1: Oh, that's
2: great. It's not about dumb.
1: Yeah. Oh, it helps. It helps.
2: Chrissy, 21. Chrissy?
7: Hey, how are you guys?
1: What's happening, baby doll?
6: Hey, Chrissy.
7: Okay, I have some advice to ask you guys, okay? I have a crush on my friend's little cousin, and I'm 21, but he's 17. He actually just turned 17, and I'm going to turn 22. Mm-hmm. And I was just wondering, should I act on my crush? Or, I mean, he knows how I feel. Like,
2: is he out of high school yet?
7: No, he's in his senior year in high school.
1: Yeah.
2: How does that feel to you?
1: We're about halfway in the senior year.
2: Yeah. How does that feel to you?
7: It feels fine. It's just, I mean, like, we can't, I mean, if anything were to ever happen, like, no one can ever know about it. So that's why I'm calling you guys, because, like, my friends would think I'm totally crazy, because, you know, they're all into, like, the older guys, 30, 30.
2: Why do you feel it's fine, yet some part of you knows you'd have to hide this?
7: Well, just because, like, they're also, like, family friends and stuff, and I know, like, the parents and everyone would kind of look down on it and everything, so that's why I kind of feel like we have to hide it.
2: So doesn't that tell you don't feel perfectly fine about it?
7: Yeah, I don't feel perfectly fine about it.
2: Okay, that's right. Well, why don't you listen to that? Are you desperate for a guy?
7: No.
1: A little bit.
2: Well, then go for a guy your own. You must be desperate.
1: Well, wait a minute.
2: 22 and 17. Well, then forget
1: about
2: it.
1: This guy could be a Dr. Drew at 17. Yeah.
2: If you saw me at 17.
1: Attractive, wise beyond his years.
2: You've seen those pictures, haven't you?
1: Yeah, Drew is a disaster. He's a mess. He's still a mess.
2: Wouldn't trust a guy that's together at 17. What were you like at 17?
1: I was like, hey, at 17, I'd lit a fart. And I was convinced boogers would burn, too, and I had focused on that because I was pretty much lost in my work.
2: Sterno boogers.
1: At that point, yeah, I was convinced. Hey, Chrissy.
7: Yes.
1: I'm going to give this a little more of a blessing than Drew, although I am sort of curious.
2: I'm not totally against it. I'm not totally against it. But the fact that she knows she has to hide it, if she were honest about that impulse, she would know it's not the right thing to do.
3: Do you listen to your heart or do you listen to your head? You know, that's kind of the question here.
2: Her heart is the one telling her not to do it. It's her desperation that's letting her do it. It's her instincts say don't because I have to hide it. She knows it's the wrong thing to do. That's why she wants to hide it.
1: Well, but wait a second. It's a family. It's a situation where they're friends of the family and everyone knows
2: each
1: other.
2: Makes it that much more ridiculous.
1: No, but regardless of the age difference, you would keep a low pro on that one, too. Everybody does that when there's friends and there's a group and people have known each other for a while and somebody starts dating somebody. They always keep it under their hat for a while. It's always a little weird. Now, this is a little extra because she's a few years older. On the other hand, I kind of want to get back with what Drew was saying is she's 21. She's going to be 22 very soon. 22-year-old chick with something on the ball. What the
2: F is she doing with a 17, a high school student?
1: Yeah, it doesn't mean there's anything wrong. I mean, this guy may be an exceptional kid, but 22-year-old chicks who are cute and got something going for themselves are going out 28-year-old guys.
2: And by the way, a 17-year-old who is exceptional is pretty busy.
1: Oh, really?
2: You know what I'm saying?
1: She
2: would have to be an exceptional. She would have to be an exceptional 22-year-old to even catch his attention, right?
1: Huh?
2: And if she were an exceptional 22-year-old, she'd be going out with 28-year-olds.
1: Yeah. And let me just say this to all the young lads who are listening who are in high school. You know, I spent the 3 years I did in high school dreaming of effing someone who was out of high school, like 21, 22. Now, all I do is think about effing high schoolers. You see what I'm saying? So the joke's on me.
2: I'm not sure I want to know this.
1: Well, the point is, the
2: joke is on you.
1: Nail high schoolers while you're in high school and you can do it, you idiots.
3: Totally.
1: You know what I mean?
3: Not the same then, though.
1: Yeah, there's 20 years of thinking about nailing high schoolers, Drew. You understand?
2: No. I don't want to know.
1: You know what I'm saying? You know what I'm saying?
2: I'm afraid I do.
1: Chrissy.
8: Hello?
1: Let's hear just a little bit more about this. Now there could be circumstances here, such as, did you have a boyfriend who was a little bit older and dumped you or broke your heart?
8: I broke up with him.
1: Oh, okay.
8: About 3-4 months ago.
1: That's a good answer.
8: Yeah,
1: you're attractive. Yes.
8: Yes, yes, I am. I am. It just this mm-hmm. guy. He hangs out with a bunch of older people. I mean, he's not like a young kid. You know, he's not.
1: All right. Give me your dimensions, if you don't mind, just because
8: I'm about 5'6". I'm 115. 34B.
1: 5'6", 115. And has a maniacal laugh. 5'6", 115, all right. And you're working, you're going to school?
8: Yes.
2: What?
8: Full-time work, full-time school, both.
1: All right.
2: Northridge.
1: I give it my, what school are you going to, Valley?
8: No, I actually go to Pierce.
1: No, that's Valley West. That's like Valley, I went to Valley, it's a junior college. We make fun of those out here, because they're not really, they're high schools with ashtrays, really, and nice.
8: I went to Santa Barbara, but I never went. Financially.
2: You've been going to junior college for 5 years.
1: Don't worry about it.
8: You know what,
1: she's skinny.
8: I took a break for a while. So
2: why?
8: My parents were going through a divorce. It was kind of hard with the whole thing.
2: That's what happened. Starting to come into focus.
1: Me and college were kind of the same too, except my parents broke up when I was 7. But I was still devastated by the time I got to be in college. Yeah, Chrissy,
8: yes.
1: I'm all right with it. I give it my blessing. Do whatever you want.
3: Me too.
1: But listen, keep in mind, when you hook up with this guy, you can't screw around with him on a whim for 3 weeks and then dump him. You'll freak him out.
8: I know.
1: You know,
2: I think there's a possibility here. How old were you when your parents divorced?
8: It was just about 2 years ago. So what, like 19?
1: Okay. Yeah. All right. Quiet down, Drew. All right. And you think he likes you?
8: Do I think he likes me? Yeah, I know for sure.
2: Why?
8: Because he told someone, quote unquote, I would hit that.
3: Nice guy.
1: Wow. All
3: classy.
1: Right.
2: That's the kind of guy you should be with, Chrissy. That's great.
1: I've said that, and then they've turned out was a dude. I'm just saying, it doesn't mean you're in love with the person because you point at him and go, I would hit that. And plus, he could have literally meant hit.
2: You've done that with pelicans and things, Adam. I mean,
1: I'm just I would hit that is not quite the ringing endorsement.
2: No. You know?
6: I'm changing my mind rapidly about this.
1: You're building the dream on I would hit that, and what guy in high school wouldn't hit any 22-year-old?
2: Anything.
3: Skinny 22-year-old
1: guy pointed a knot hole in a fence.
2: Now we're back to Chrissy being desperate.
3: I would hit that,
2: right?
1: I don't know.
2: A guy shows interest. She's in. He's 16. Who cares?
1: She dumped the guy, though.
2: I'd love to hear about that.
1: All right, I can't. You know. These callers are all your kids. For me, it's just a paycheck, Drew.
2: Let's go back, pee some more, and talk more football.
1: Oh, the mics are on?
2: When?
1: I thought we were in a break.
2: We are.
1: Oh, crap. Oh, that didn't get out on the air.
2: No.
1: Okay.
2: I wouldn't let you say something like
1: thank
2: that.
1: Thank Christ, because if the people thought that I really felt that way about them, my career would be over, Drew.
2: Yeah. I know you worry about stuff like that, I wouldn't let that happen.
1: Lost Prophets here tonight. We're going to hear Burn. Right?
2: Burn.
1: And all that after this. Hey, everybody. It's Loveline. I'm Adam. That's Dr. Drew. Phone number 1-800-LOVE-191. Lost Prophets are in here tonight.
9: Yay!
1: With Jamie and Ian.
3: Keeping you awakey.
1: Start something. Name of the CD, which is out on
3: Tuesday,
1: February 3rd. And we're going to hear Burn off it, and I'll take one call, and then we'll do that.
2: Good.
1: Flew in, by the way, on a private jet from Houston last night.
2: Yeah.
1: I don't know if you remember how windy it was in the valley yesterday and last night. I mean, it was gusting. Like, okay. It was horrible. I mean, I got off the plane at 7 o'clock in the evening or 7:30 in the evening. I got off the plane and almost got knocked over.
2: Wow.
1: And then,
2: in Burbank?
1: In Van Nuys.
2: Van Nuys.
1: But it was the whole approach was just crazy. Oh, Small plane and serious wind. I don't know why it wasn't windy where you were. Wasn't windy where you were?
2: No.
1: You're looking at me confused.
2: Yeah, no, but I'm
1: nothing
2: taking your word
1: Pasadena?
2: For it. No, well, it wasn't.
1: It was cool. All right.
2: Cool. But listen, did you talk to the, I was.
1: Oh, okay. Just
3: he was indoors.
1: You can see plants moving, though, you know?
2: Did you talk to the captain about it afterwards?
6: The curtains are closed.
2: You know what I mean? Did you talk to him afterwards and say, hey, was that rough?
1: Or? You know, I always have this, here's the thing about pilots. Pilots are like two types. There's you're standing up and going to use the bathroom in front of the thing, and the guy opens the door and starts yelling at you and tells you to sit down. Yeah. Or there's a guy who wants you to sit on his lap and like, go ahead and fly the plane. I don't mind. Yeah. There's two types. You never know which guy. I mean, like, I've had guys where I've walked into the plane, like on commercial planes, and they're like, hey, it's a man show guy. Hey, I used to fly F-4s and NAM. Hey, come on up. Sit down. Check it out. You know, you just stand around like fiddling with knobs and stuff. And then there are the guys.
6: Yeah.
1: No, not the ejection seat.
6: No.
1: And then there are the guys that are just like, they get all weird on you. Sir, we're going to need your shit. And so the fear of the weirdo, sir, you're going to have to, guys, always keeps me in my seat.
2: Okay.
1: But whenever you do fly the
2: what kind of plane was it?
1: It was like a Gulfstream 4.
2: Oh, my goodness.
1: Nice.
2: Wow.
1: Yeah. Yeah, it was good times. Good times. And then speaking of flying, we're going right back to the phones. While I was flying back on the Gulfstream 4, Dexter from The Offspring called and said, hey, when are we going flying?
2: Oh.
1: I was thinking to myself, a bad timing, because I just had an ass full of this stuff. Well, call him back. All right. He's got his own jet, that guy. You guys, you keep rocking like you're rocking. You get your own jets. You get your own jet.
3: We got one each.
1: Oh, you owe one each, really? Yeah,
2: yeah. Well, Offspring must have one each, because it's just Dexter that has his.
1: Dexter has five.
2: He has two, if you remember.
1: No, he has a prop.
3: We race on this.
2: I beg your pardon.
6: Yeah, we go jet racing. We have like F-14s.
1: Oh, you guys fly military jets.
3: Yeah. We don't mess around.
6: But we took the military like stripes off, and we just customize them without paint jobs.
1: Oh, all right. But do you have a carrier you take off of?
6: Yeah, sometimes when we're feeling dangerous.
1: And that's your own. That's your own carrier.
6: Yeah.
1: Wow.
3: It's parked in the garage.
6: It's got a nice flip on it.
3: It's just like a side thing.
1: I didn't know they would sell. I guess the military. I think. Oh,
6: we built
1: army surplus. Oh, you did your own. Yeah.
6: They wouldn't sell it to us, so we
1: built
6: our own.
1: Wow!
6: By watching Top Gun.
1: Little Dexter. Here's lost Top Gun over and over. Carrier
3: Dexter, if you want us to build you a plane, no problem.
2: He'll start talking a little more openly about his jet, I think.
1: Oh, Dexter. Ryan?
9: Yeah?
1: You're 17.
3: Ryan, boy.
1: What's up?
9: I have a problem ejaculating during sex.
2: During sex?
9: Yeah.
2: Have you ever had sex?
9: Yes.
2: More than once?
9: What?
2: How many times?
9: I don't know.
2: Same girlfriend?
9: Yeah.
2: And you've tried this multiple times?
9: Yeah. I mean, with any type of sexual encounter at all. I've only had sexual encounters with two other girls, or one other girl, and I've only had sex with the girlfriend I have now, and I just have never ejaculated while I've been with a girl.
2: Are you on medication?
9: No. And I've never had a problem, I've never had a problem ejaculating while masturbating at all.
2: How long does it take you when you're masturbating?
9: 15-20 minutes.
2: Ooh.
1: Yeah, that's
2: Adam,
1: a lifetime.
2: Adam, go to work.
1: Well, okay.
6: It's probably a good thing.
1: Wow, where do I start here? 15-20 minutes, and
2: that's where you should start his work, right? His training.
1: Yeah, we'd like to see that time.
2: Get down about 2.5 minutes.
1: One Deep Purple song.
2: Yeah.
1: 10 minutes. No, yeah.
2: One Lost Prophet song.
1: One Lost Prophet song.
3: 2 minutes 40.
1: Two minutes 40.
3: That's what we timed it to. Boom, shala, bing.
2: Yeah, that's where you should start your work.
1: And here's the other thing, too. Now, this is a theory of mine, but I believe it to be true, which is if you have a little trouble with a lady, you should definitely masturbate in the position you're with when you're trying to have the orgasm, or the position that you're in when you're trying to have the orgasm with the lady. Meaning, if you're used to beating off in the shower, for instance, hot water running back, you stand there holding on to the soap dish, and then you get on top of your girlfriend, your balls are in a totally different position. You know what I'm saying?
2: Of course.
1: It's you're spinning in space.
2: But he also needs to shave quite a bit out of his
1: skin. Now, here's what you do, though. If you, for instance, masturbate on your back, is that the way you do it? You lie down on your back?
10: Yeah, usually, or I'm sitting down.
1: Sitting down. I like the sitting down, guys. Okay.
3: Relax.
1: If you do it, okay, so here's what'll do. Here's what'll do. And I know this sounds horrible, but you lie on your back, and you masturbate, and you focus a little, and you see if you can get that time down to 4, 5, 6 minutes, something like that. Then you have sex with your girlfriend, whatever it is, but when it's time to really go for it, lie down on your back again, get her on top, and pretend like you're masturbating, but there's some real boobies to look at. See? That's what I do.
2: Very romantic.
1: Yeah.
2: Yes, I'm moved.
1: It's great.
3: Makes sense.
1: Yeah.
2: There we go.
1: Then it'll work.
2: Song.
1: Should you hear a song from Lost Prophets?
2: Yeah.
1: All right. Queued up there, Chris? Yep. This one's called Burn, Burn.
3: On that note.

0: Lost Prophets for you in studio tonight. The CD, by the way, is coming out on the 3rd. That's this Wednesday. I'm sorry.
1: Tuesday.
0: It's called Start Something.
2: It's not bad at all.
0: And we will take one call.
3: Sure.
0: A little break?
3: Yeah.
0: Oh, no. Dad was away on business when she was younger.
3: Look at the weight. Now, the weight numbers there.
0: It's been a hold for 118 minutes.
3: There you go.
0: Well, Drew, maybe if you'd stop talking about yourself so much, we'd get some of these calls in. Laura?
4: Yeah, hi.
0: I'm sorry about Drew, honey. Go ahead.
4: That's okay. Okay, well, first of all, I'd like to say that I saw you guys at Stanford, and that was really cool.
0: Oh, thanks.
4: Yeah.
3: Have fun up there.
0: That's a non-junior college we have out here.
3: California.
0: Yes. Go ahead, Laura.
4: Okay. Well, my dad was away on business, like, a lot, and I didn't really know him until I was, like, 8. And now I'm really, like, antisocial and really shy and stuff, and I don't know. I was wondering...
3: Well, you don't mean antisocial. You mean shy. Antisocial is not shy.
4: Well,
3: antisocial is oppositional and angry. And
0: yeah, I think people use it...
3: You mean shy.
0: Yeah, well, or they call it social phobias or
3: social
0: something
3: phobic.
0: Like that.
3: That's
4: well,
3: sure.
4: Yeah, but I do get like really nervous around crowds and stuff.
3: Yeah, right. Antisocial is one of the things they are not as nervous.
4: Okay.
0: Yeah, we wish they'd be a little nervous
3: exactly.
0: when they're beating us up.
3: Exactly.
0: Okay, so here's the thing. Hey, your dad being away when you were a kid, probably not as big a factor as you think.
4: Yeah.
0: I mean, not a great thing, but... Well, Probably not to do with this. So
3: less
0: much.
3: To do with your sort of character makeup as much as who you are and what you're going to be attracted to in relationships.
0: All right, well,
3: that's where it's going to play itself
0: but
3: out more.
0: Let's delve into this for a second. Laura's been she's been on hold for 118 minutes.
3: You can put her back on hold?
0: That's enough.
3: Yeah,
0: her.
3: Okay.
0: She's been on the air for a minute and a half.
3: That's nice.
0: But it brings up a good question, which is, does anyone feel that much different than they ever did, really? And what can you do to combat these things? And if you do combat these things, like, okay, if somebody, they're nervous about public speaking, they're nervous about doing certain things in interaction with society. So one might say, okay, well, you got to get over that now. You got to go out and do these things and conquer these fears. And then you get people who do that. They still feel the same, but just sort of get used to doing it.
3: Mm-hmm.
0: Which
3: is
0: still
3: that.
0: Fine, and then you just become, it's like, well, who cares if you're scared of X, Y, or Z if it's not holding you back? Do you know what I mean?
3: Yeah.
0: And then you get people that overcompensate, like Oprah or something, and now now we're all effed. Now that's screws. Now that's too much. But you know what I'm saying? Like, should Laura, instead of looking for reasons as to why it's not working out, just start going, look, I'm going to make a point to meet somebody once a week.
3: It depends on the symptom. If it's just about being able to be social, then yeah. If it's just a specific phobia, yeah, I agree with you. But if it is that she can't be available in a relationship, she can't open, can't be vulnerable, can't connect, that's a different thing. That's a brain mechanism that may not even be there.
0: Okay, Drew, I'm scared you're going to punch your mic again.
3: I'm getting close.
0: I know, so just keep the hands out.
3: Okay, that's why you sit like this.
0: Yeah. What are you, Italian? No, you're like albino, so stop talking with your hands. Put your hands in your pocket.
3: That's what I'm doing.
0: You make me nervous when you're conducting an orchestra. He punches the mic every night. Every night. He just did it. He's quiet. He thinks I don't notice, but I know.
3: Oh, I didn't notice.
0: Yeah.
3: But here's the deal.
0: Me noticing,
3: so, again, if it is that there parts of her are not able to enter into a relationship, that is time for therapy. But if it's a mere behavioral issue or a isolated specific symptom, then it's something I agree with you. Just get over it.
0: And what about in general? And I agree, if somebody needs medication, they need medication. But just in general, people making these proclamations like, hey, I'm not this kind of guy, right? You know, that's like what people do with foods. Like, I don't like that Indian food, or I don't eat mushrooms, or I'm not a liver guy, whatever. They make these proclamations, and then their whole life goes by, and they never take another. The last bite of whatever it is was when they were 14.
3: Right.
0: But now they're 63, and they successfully steered around.
3: The proclamation should be, excuse me, I'm not willing to change. That's the proclamation they're making.
0: Yeah. Now, look, I don't like liver, so why should I eat liver? But on the other hand, it's not a problem. You know what I mean?
3: So I'm not willing to change.
0: Okay, but there are certain things I guess I need to change.
3: That's right.
0: I mean, not me. I mean,
3: no, I mean you.
0: One. All right. Lost Prophets here tonight. We'll take a quick break. We'll be right back.

0: there, buddy. It's Loveline. I'm Adam. That's Dr. Drew. Lost Prophets in here tonight. The CD. Start Something is coming out on Tuesday. And we just listened a little Deep Purple. You know, fire up that Deep Purple. Can we do a plan in here?
1: Oh, yeah. Oh, there you go.
0: This is the original Burn because Burn reminded me of Burn. I say this is the number one air drum song maybe of our generation, bro.
1: Nobody cares about our generation.
0: But look at this air drumming. All right.
1: I like it. Wicked drumming.
0: Yeah, that's I think it's Ian Pace.
2: Good name.
0: Pace, good name for a drummer, right?
2: Yeah, it's Ian. Ian Pace.
0: Oh,
2: Ian
0: Pace, yeah, too, yeah. But all right, yeah, that's good. I'll keep a nice sense, but don't turn it all the way off. We gotta. There we go.
1: That's a chorus. There's some harmonies. Yeah.
2: 9 million harmonies.
0: And don't worry, this song's going to be going well after the show.
1: So are we done with
0: first
1: Laura?
0: Song,
1: and
0: right?
1: It's Laura's show. Show.
0: Yeah.
1: Are we done with Laura?
0: Oh, yeah, we are. Hey, Laura.
3: Oh, yeah.
0: Yeah.
2: Hello.
0: You in a Deep Purple at all? Watch it, buddy.
2: Just punching stuff.
0: You made it skip by punching the console.
2: That's crazy.
0: Wow, what do you expect?
2: Do it again.
0: Now only Drew can do it.
2: No,
0: right,
2: whoa,
0: that's enough.
1: Lost the power.
0: Hey, Laura?
3: Oh, yeah.
0: Laura?
3: Yeah, sorry.
0: All right.
1: She was listening.
0: All right. We're done. We gave you the information.
1: Yeah, just...
3: Wait, I have one more thing to ask.
0: All right.
1: Yeah?
3: I was wondering why I would be, like, really attracted to abused guys. Just...
0: Abused guys?
3: Yeah. Well, I don't know. It's something about them being really vulnerable that, like...
0: Yeah, I think most... 15-year-old girls got a little that save them in it. Yeah, unless is retain care of someone when you're a kid.
1: The mother and thing. Your mom.
3: Sorry, what?
1: Is your mom kind of an injured person?
3: Sorry, I can't hear you.
0: All right, well, I'm sorry. We got to focus on Deep Purple. Turn up, the drums coming. if you're gonna call and you're gonna. Get a question about Deep Purple or Burn or something off the live album or something like that, or maybe a question about Ian Pace or something like that. But she's going to start asking personal questions, Drew.
2: She's really insensitive to us.
0: Yeah. Now, see this?
2: It's a fast bit.
0: Yeah, who's playing the guitar here?
2: A guitar solo.
1: You're going to get in trouble for this.
0: This is cool. Don't worry about it.
1: This is a good solo.
0: It's a good solo, yeah. Right? Look.
2: The keyboard solo is coming up.
0: Yeah, it was coming up.
1: The Lost Prophet. This is the best bit. It sounds like someone else. And I can't think what it is.
0: Yeah, who it is? It sounds like Deep Purple.
1: No, this is not something. Another song.
2: Yeah.
1: What is that?
0: Screw Patrick.
1: I don't know. It'll come to me like in 3 weeks.
2: Uberstein.
0: Patrick.
2: It's too macho for Uberstein.
0: It's good drumming.
2: It's gay.
0: They gotta go up.
1: Let's talk to Patrick. We have 2 minutes. Talk to Patrick. Come on, suck Patrick.
0: How many people don't get a chance to hear good classic rock anymore?
2: We just play this on repeat.
0: Patrick?
4: Hello?
0: What's happening?
2: Patrick Clay.
4: Hey, what's up?
1: What's up, Pat?
0: What's your question, buddy?
4: I'm joining the Marines in about 4 months.
0: Now, you got to go up a little on this, Chris. You just watch my hand. You know?
4: Okay.
0: All right. There we go. Yeah. That's good. Go ahead.
4: Cool. All right, so I'm joining the Marines in about 4 months.
0: Mm-hmm.
4: And I haven't told my parents yet, and I don't plan on telling them till the day I ship out.
1: Right. Whoa. Ooh. That's not nice to them, is it?
4: Yeah, well, like, it's just, I have a lot of, there's six siblings in my family, so I have three brothers and two sisters. And my brothers are really against the military.
1: Your brothers?
4: Yes, sir. My brother lives, like, 5 minutes away from me. My parents are, like, 6 hours away from me. And my brother, Jimmy, he's really against the military, and he talked me out of it before. And so I'm just...
0: Let's see this. Is this what we give up Deep Purple for this?
1: Yes.
0: Long-winded
5: ambling? Come on, this is important.
0: All right.
1: So what exactly is the question?
0: Join the military and tell your parents you're going.
4: Oh, I was wondering, do you think I should tell them, like, now, or do you think it's cool if I wait, you know?
1: I think it's a little cruel to them to wait too long. If it's something you're 19, you decide to do, that's one thing. But
0: yeah.
1: To sort of hide it from them and then spring it on them is a little cruel.
2: If you don't tell him, we will.
0: Give him a heads up. All right, now back up the music, Chris. This is big drumming here. Big crescendo here. See, this is a big end. You guys could cover this, you know?
6: I think we can do.
0: Yeah.
6: It's on.
0: They got to think air drum when you're listening to this song. That's all I'm saying. It's fun. This guy really goes nuts.
1: I think I'm going nuts. I'm watching Ant have a panic attack.
0: The show's over.
6: No kidding.
2: In more ways than one.
0: Sunday night free form, girl. Come on, buddy. And it's the band's fault for bringing Bird in.
1: You're right. And you had to educate them about it.
0: Yeah, see,
1: the historical context which their song is being rendered. I
6: just, just blame it on us.
0: Yeah, might as well just go out with some
1: deeper. We have no choice because we are now going out.
0: So what?
2: This song's worth it, though.
6: Yeah, it's a good song.
0: Yeah, right?
6: Yeah.
2: Yes. And it's long.
0: Yeah, maybe we'll move some Deep Purple CDs.
6: There'll be a resurgence in sales next week.
0: Yeah, we'll go out right when it goes out.
1: Back with lost profits.

0: Well, everybody, that's the show. I thank Lost Prophets for coming in here.
1: Thank you.
2: Thanks for having us.
0: Joining in our fun. Yeah.
2: It was surreal.
0: Come back anytime you like. Start Something, name of the CD, February 3rd. That is this Tuesday. And until next time, this is Adam Carolla for Dr. Drew saying mahalo.
3: This has been Loveline. The opinions expressed on this show are not necessarily those of the staff, management, sponsors, or this station. The producer for Loveline is Ann Ingold. Loveline is a presentation of Westwood One Entertainment. Loveline is meant for an adult audience. Loveline may contain sexually oriented content. Listener discretion is advised. This is Loveline.
4: Loveline.
3: With Adam Carolla and Dr. Drew.
0: Yeah, Loveline. I'm Adam. That's Dr. Drew. Phone number 1-800-LOVE-191er. Dr. Drew, board certified physician. Blah, blah, blah, blah.
5: Let's get right into what's in your hand there. Let's do it. Come on. You know you want to.
0: Oh.
5: Get it off your chest. Come on. Here you go.
0: I'm going to have a heart attack as it is, Drew.
5: Let's get the mayor on the phone.
0: The mayor.
5: His name's on that thing.
0: Well, that pussy is totally impotent, I'm sure. Could do nothing. Can't even fire up those freeway signs. Don't get me going, Drew.
5: All right.
0: I got a letter from the city of Los Angeles, an order to comply. And by the way, comply, obey. I'm seeing a lot of this stuff going around lately.
5: Yeah.
0: That's, what are we in, Nazi Russia? Yeah.
5: Some combo of
0: Stalin Russia.
5: World's worst
0: country. Yeah, I mean, we're not in some sort of totalitarian regime over here. It's America, land of the free, home of the brave. Not outhouse of the pussies. Drew, I don't even know where to begin, but anyway, I had a neighbor rat me out because my hedge is too high, and now I get things, and I get, you know, in the city.
5: Here's what kills me, what outrages me, is that one of the orders to comply is to keep your property properly kept up. And Adam just went through a renovation, a piece of work of art. He restored this house like a piece of art.
0: Yeah.
5: And I'm outraged.
0: Well, here's the thing about the truth. No place for it.
5: Anywhere anymore.
0: Let me explain what's happening to this country, everybody, and here's why we have to wrestle it back. We have to comply to the lowest common denominator. The nuttiest ass on the block, we all got to bend over and spread it for him because he's got a beef. No, he's nuts. He should be ignored. That's how it works. We have people calling the cops. Cops show up. There's nothing going on. These people need to be punished. These are nails that are sticking up, and they need to be hammered into the floorboards. Do you understand? When you're contacting the Department of Building and Safety, when you're calling the cops, when you're using basically people that are on the city payroll as your own personal police and task force, you need to be hammered. And ironically, the people that pay the least taxes do the most phone calling of these forces. It's awesome. All I do is pay millions of dollars in taxes and try to be left alone by insane people, to no avail. Here's the deal. Here's the way we used to work this society. Everyone got along. And if you didn't get along, and if you got out of line and you're a little bit nutty, we'd yank you out of line and we'd put you somewhere. Not hire an attorney, not settle out of court, not ask you what's on your mind. Just big hammer in the head and right back into the subfloor where you goddamn belong. So here's the deal, everybody. Play nice or just move to goddamn Canada, would you? It's just we are building a society around the lowest common denominator. There's a warning label on everything that exists. There's a child-proofing thing on everything. Everyone has to drive as slow as the worst driver could drive fast. That's it. It's the lowest common denominator, and we're all forced to comply. It's no different than the airport. Take your shoes off, take your belt off, step aside. We all have to get in line because there might be one person that may be harmed or want to harm us. And now we all have to pull over.
5: Well, a lot of the pulling over, too, by the way, don't forget, is there might be somebody who complains about how they're treated in the pulling over process.
0: Yes.
5: That slows it down. Please. That's me. I'm just talking low.
0: Drew, into the mic, baby.
5: That slows the whole thing down threefold.
0: Yeah. I can't move anymore. It's just one big attorney, one big cluster F. And here's the deal. If you're halfway sane, you got a couple of bucks in the bank and you pay your taxes, you're effed. You got nothing.
5: Well, ask your mom. You must be the man. Yeah. You're a bad guy if you've got that.
0: Yeah, yeah.
5: That's where that all came from, you know.
0: I know.
5: In the 60s.
0: Retarded goddamn hippies thinking that everyone that had two nickels to rub together and some health insurance was the man and needed to be stopped. Yeah. Keep going, everybody. Eventually, we'll all just be like you. No one paying taxes. Everyone just waiting around. Waiting for the Red Cross to drop off a shipment of ready-to-eat meals. That'll be us. All just sitting on our front porch waiting for something to float by that we can eat. Yeah. Join them. Idiots. Heather?
1: Yes?
5: There she
1: Hello?
5: Is. Yep.
1: Hi.
0: I'm telling you, I'm going to start my own cult, Drew.
5: What's it going to be called? Boobville?
0: No, Adam's cult.
5: Oh, okay. Of course.
0: It's stupid.
5: Yeah.
0: What am I going to name it? Jerry's cult?
5: No, you're right. Yeah.
0: Adam's cult. Yeah, yeah.
5: Or Jonestown.
0: I'm going to start my own cult. I'm going to move us to French Guiana. It's going to be awesome. You know, in French Guiana, you got room to stretch out. You know what I'm saying?
5: Hmm.
0: Man can breathe. Know what I mean?
5: Right.
0: And it starts off like any other cult, you know. I start reading scripture. I do a lot of pacing, play a little six-string guitar and some harmonica.
5: Then?
0: Eventually, I start banging the ladies.
5: Yeah, yeah.
0: And then I start banging their daughters.
5: Yeah, yeah.
0: And it works into their sons.
5: You got the spirit. You got the power.
0: Yeah. Then, they catch wind of it over here. They send in a few federal troops. We got a shootout situation. And I die of a self-inflicted wound.
5: With all your cult?
0: Yeah.
5: Yeah.
0: Yeah. Mm-hmm. Oh, yeah, yeah, no. No, they got to go, too.
5: Yeah, yeah.
0: Yeah, because when we go to wherever my version of heaven is, I'm going to need to still bang their daughters. I need them to come with me.
5: Oh, my God.
0: See what I'm saying?
5: Yeah, of course.
0: Yeah. You want in?
5: No, thanks. I'm starting my own.
0: You won't have to work. We don't believe in Western medicine. We believe in the Lord heals.
5: That's a good point.
0: And those who are suffering are being punished.
5: Of course.
0: So you're not going to have to do anything.
5: Right, because people that get ill deserve it.
0: Well, obviously, they did something wrong.
5: Yeah.
0: I'm just saying... If you want in, cool. Engineers Michelle, you come in. We got a lesbian dorm.
4: Thank you.
0: Yeah. Now, here's what I'm going to need.
5: He needs you to round him up, though, for the
0: Well, hold on, Drew. One. I'm trying to be sort of fair-minded about this. I know you like the ladies. I'm not going to, you know, repulse you by, you know, forcing myself on you physically. I am going to need to put my seed in you one way or another. Going to need you to crank out some girls, if that's possible, and then I can go ahead and have passed them, say, around their 13th birthday. All right?
4: Okay.
0: Again, you'll have your partner, you know.
5: Well, in fact, you may want to sort of...
0: Oh, with the partner, too?
5: No, just sort of supervise the two of them when they're...
0: Well, yeah, I'll be filming that.
5: Yeah, yeah.
0: There's no doubt about that. I mean, that'll be documented.
5: Right, right.
0: You know, for posterity.
5: Of course.
0: Later
5: when all go on the spaceship off to Mars. Or
0: yeah, yeah. But I'm going to need to get the seed in you and in the partner, and we'll work it out.
4: All right. Well, I have to warn you, I might have twins because my mom's a twin.
0: So okay. All right. All right. Well, we'll kill the boy or the boys, depending on, you know, how it comes out. Keep your feet, you know, fingers crossed. We don't have to do anything rash. And then I'll eventually just start having sex with everyone. It's going to be awesome. Yeah. And there'll be no arguing with me because at a certain point, you know, after a couple of weeks, I'll be like, I had a vision last night. Well, God told me to start humping and, you know, wants the youngins too.
5: Yeah.
0: Yeah. That's how they work. It's like, what happens? Well, I was sleeping and I woke up and there's a messenger standing at the foot of my bed. What'd he say? Take out the garbage? No. No. I magically wanted me to start banging chicks because that's always what ends up happening. It's never like, start playing AAA hockey.
5: No, no.
0: Or go ahead and turn the Vega into a convertible using a Sawzall. So it's nothing like that. Always has the vision's always matched because you always got to start banging somebody. Yeah, yeah. Vision never tells them to get to work.
5: No.
0: It's just start humping.
5: Dum, dum, dum, dum, dum.
0: Gonna start
5: did you
0: that,
5: ever see that South Park?
0: Start that cult. No, but Drew, you're in. I'll put you in on the cult.
5: Right,
0: and I'll tell you what, I'll make you something, too.
5: Are we going to be a thing?
0: Well,
5: am I going to be visited by the spirit?
0: No. But I mean, you'll be, you know, fairly high ranking official. Okay. I'm gonna need, folks to do my bidding,
5: mm-hmm.
0: and you bring a certain degree of respectability to it. Maybe for press conferences and things like that, I might have you do a little mm-hmm. speak and put a tie on.
5: Enough.
0: You know what I mean?
5: I'll be like the Branch Davidian girl.
0: Yeah,
5: woman.
0: Heather.
1: Yes?
0: Yeah. You'd be like that Raelian chick who had the tour.
5: Raelian, that's right.
0: Yeah, they were...
5: scientists.
0: Yeah, we had a news conference for them about 3 years ago. Remember that?
5: Yeah, cloning.
0: They cloned the first child. We had to send the choppers out and the news van. And big story 3 years ago about cloning. They were the first people to clone. We had to cover it.
5: Don't worry, you'll see the evidence soon.
0: Yeah, it's coming.
5: Yeah.
0: Oh, you know, we have DNA tests. No. Yeah.
5: We'll do that.
0: We go ahead. We could just... No. You know, we could scientifically just go ahead and confirm what you're claiming. Here's the thing, everybody. Whenever there's a way to confirm something and people don't want to do it, it means they're lying. Huh. It's like when a guy says, no, I'm innocent, but I don't want to take the lie detector test.
5: Mm-hmm.
0: Not innocent.
5: Right.
0: Guess what? Innocent people can't wait to take the lie detector test.
5: Exactly.
0: And if you actually do clone somebody, get that DNA. Get that swatch. Sample, baby. Let's go. Get it to the lab. This is going to be awesome. It's like, look, if you actually have a winning lottery ticket, I'm hustling down the liquor store. Otherwise, you're just waving around a piece of paper having a press conference. Yeah. It's awesome that we cover it, though, isn't it?
5: It's awesome, again, that facts don't matter.
0: Well, Drew, the jury's still out. There may be a three-year-old right now that has an identical clone. Heather?
1: Yes?
0: You're 25?
1: Yes.
0: What's up?
1: Well, I was wondering if any of those pills that you can buy for breast enlargement, if any of those at all work or have been shown.
5: No, what's the problem?
1: It's not a problem. I just, just curious because I would like to have a larger breast, but I don't want to go through surgery or do anything like that for myself. So I just
5: some women get can go up at least a cup size with just being on the estrogen based birth control pill.
0: What do you got going? What cup are you now?
1: 34B, but like small B.
0: Small B.
1: And I have a fairly muscular frame. Like, I work out a lot, and I lift weights, and so I just thought, you know, if I could, like, go up a cup size or so, it would just make me look a little bit more shapely.
5: Yeah, that'd be nice. You could see, talk to your doctor about going on the birth control pill. Perhaps that would do it. But,
0: yeah,
5: that's about all you can do, really.
0: Maybe you shouldn't work out so hard.
1: Well, I like working out.
0: All right, but, you know, you pumping iron?
1: I'm not pumping iron. I just, like, lift weights about twice a week when I go in.
0: Oh, okay. No, not pumping
5: iron.
0: No just
5: iron.
0: Lifting the weights.
1: No iron yet.
0: Okay. So you're not on the blower right now. You're talking on the phone.
1: Right.
0: Okay.
5: Yeah.
1: Whatever. I know that.
0: Well, pumping iron is...
1: I'm not training for bodybuilding or anything like that.
0: I know, but you're lifting weights.
1: Right.
0: Okay.
1: Yeah.
0: All right, baby girl. I don't think most women change very much from lifting weights, do they? I mean, there's always that thing. It's like, oh, stop lifting the weights. You're starting to look like a man. But
5: no,
0: you got to look like a man to look like a man.
5: Yeah, you got to have a certain
0: biology.
5: Going. Yeah.
0: Yeah.
5: Or be taking steroids.
0: Yeah, on the juice. Are all those women bodybuilders on the juice?
5: Some do. Mm-hmm.
0: What about the ones with just crazy, you know, veins popping in their
5: arms?
0: That
5: usually is. Yeah.
0: Yeah?
5: That's all usually something.
0: All right. You ready to party?
5: Yep.
0: Cassandra?
6: Yes.
0: 18?
6: Yep.
0: You can't have sex due to high risk of pregnancy?
6: Yes, I can't. No, I can't. That's what I'm trying to say.
5: Do you have multiples or something?
6: Nope. I bleed every day. And I've bled every day since I was 6 weeks pregnant, and I'm 16 right now.
5: Oh, boy. Yeah. It's
0: what?
5: You probably.
0: What happens?
5: Well,
0: what
5: the placenta's probably sitting over the cervical os.
0: Well, no ass, Sherlock.
6: What happened was I had a biopsy done because I had a... Level 4 cancer, or almost to be cancer cells, back in March, and my doctor took a biopsy on it. So I don't know if I didn't heal all the way on my cervix or not, but I'm bleeding every day. And my husband...
5: Wait, stop right there. Are you getting prenatal care?
6: Yes, I am.
5: And have they done an ultrasound?
6: Yep, and the baby's fine. And I lost a twin to this pregnancy that July 4th, which was when it started bleeding.
5: And is the placenta in the right place?

0: placenta is an organ that doesn't exist, and then it exists when you're pregnant, and then what?
1: It grows, and then it comes out at the end, and then you eat it.
0: Yeah.
1: In primitive societies.
0: Well, in my cult.
1: And it smells like...
0: That's all we're going to eat.
1: What's those crazy mushrooms that
0: we're going to be the placenta cult?
1: Truffle. It smells like truffle.
0: Oh, delightful.
1: Oh, not.
0: Let me tell you, my cult is going to be placenta omelets, placenta pudding, placenta flavored horchata for the Mexicans in the cult. We're going to need some workers. You know what I'm saying?
1: Yeah.
0: It's here we go. It's going to be awesome. So all right, Drew, show me a picture of the kid. That's the sack the kid's in.
1: Yeah, the whole thing is the sack. And there's the placenta up there, that big organ that's getting everything out of the mom, feeding the baby through this tube.
0: Oh, and that's that tube, what's that, the blowhole?
1: Yeah.
0: What is that? That's the umbilical cord.
1: Right.
0: And the placenta feeds into the tube. Mm-hmm. Jesus Christ.
1: It's a huge organ. It's a big organ.
0: It's like alien. I like the fact that they drew decent-sized areolas on the drawing of the chick
1: well,
0: or snake.
1: Well, when you're pregnant, that's,
0: nice.
1: That's what happens.
0: Sweet. I'm just saying, like, I'm sure the guy was drawing them, and the guy who dug the big silver dollar size came by. Hey, Earl.
1: No.
0: Put another stripe.
1: When they get pregnant, it
0: Yeah, no, things stretch out. It doesn't grow, though. It just sort of, it
1: changes color and gets big and changes everything. Everything changes.
0: Awesome.
1: Yeah.
0: Here's the thing. The placenta.
1: Yeah.
0: Just sucks stuff out of the mom.
1: And then what I was saying is that maybe it's laying down here, like here, and it's bleeding through that hole right there.
0: Through the bottom. The kid's head.
1: Which is called placenta previa, and that happens all the time. But and then at the end, if the kid comes out, you pull this whole thing, and that whole thing comes out at the end.
0: It looks placenta like previa is also the first day of the San Gennaro feast.
1: Yes, incidentally, it is.
0: Yeah, placenta previa. It's for press.
1: It looks like a big jellyfish when it comes out, basically. A big bloody jellyfish.
0: Yeah.
1: Nice.
0: Good thing. Well, I'll be down there. Jimmy will be down there.
1: Frying up placenta.
0: Couple of guys that got killed from The Sopranos. It's going to be awesome. Everyone, come on out and make the placenta previa at the San Gennaro feast.
1: I see Jimmy. He's throwing
0: that placenta up there. Cassandra?
2: Yeah.
1: All right, so... You can't have sex because of that. That's good.
2: Yeah, but I still have sex with my husband.
1: You do?
2: Because he's so horny all the time. And I can't get him off orally, and he's never, ever been off orally.
0: All right, now hold on. She's calling from Missouri. She's got twins. One died. She's been married since she was like 14. Now, come on. I'm never wrong. Just not wrong. Jewish, right, Cassandra?
2: No, I'm not
0: Jew.
2: Jewish.
1: Number two, because Korean.
2: He's not Jewish either.
0: You see Missouri, and it's just, and I, you know, that's why you can never judge. That's why you just can't, because
2: he's actually Native American.
0: That's why you can't judge, because all the things, the Missouri, the pregnant, in the teens, the placenta, horny husband that won't stop having sex with her even though it's going to kill her, it all just says Jew. It just all adds up. What part of Missouri are you calling from?
2: St. Louis.
0: All right. That actually could say a little Jew. Point is...
1: But number two would be Korean, wouldn't it?
0: Yeah, Korean or Jew. Are you sure you're not Korean?
2: No, I'm German, Spanish, and Irish.
0: That's why you cannot judge. It's impossible to judge.
1: It is. Indeed, you're right.
0: All right. And what tribe does your
2: Hadatsa
0: hubby belong?
2: From North Dakota.
0: He's what?
2: Hadatsa from North Dakota.
0: That's Jewish. That's a Jewish telethon they have every year.
1: That's the lost tribe.
0: Jesus Christ. He is a Jew. All right. Yarmulke.
2: But it's like, what am I supposed to do? I mean,
0: Tripla.
1: You're supposed to not have sex. You're endangering somebody's life. Your
2: child. Yeah, I know, and he knows that. But
1: listen,
2: a horny guy.
1: Have your doctor talk to him. He can masturbate. He can do anything. He's got to lay off.
2: Yeah, but when he masturbates, he needs me there too.
1: Well, that's fine. You can do that.
2: But I get turned on and have orgasms from it, and I'm not supposed to have orgasms. I can have orgasms just watching a guy masturbate without even being touched.
1: Uh-oh.
0: All right, hold on a second. All right, I got a plan.
1: Okay.
0: Cassandra.
2: Yes.
0: Here's what I'm going to need you to do.
2: Okay.
1: She should talk to Chief Running Bear.
0: No, this is too serious. Cassandra, I'm going to need you to get a piece of 4-inch inner diameter PVC pipe. I need you to put use some of that hot glue, put a cap on the back side of it, okay? It's about 4 foot long. Go ahead and put a baffle at about

0: 2 foot mark, something air can get through. And then put a small hole, maybe 3/16 drill bit toward the bottom. And you just pour a little gasoline in that and aerate it. Go ahead and get it flowing. Blow in there. Vaporize it a little bit. When you have the kid, stuff the kid into it and then take a lighter to it and just face it toward the south. All right? So the kid.
1: South. It's Louisiana. South.
0: Yeah.
2: Why
0: north.
2: Are you trying to tell me to kill my kid?
0: No. It's so the kid has a chance.
1: It's
0: you understand?
1: Launch the kid.
0: It's a long shot, but I want this kid to have a chance.
2: Oh, okay.
0: Crazy, horny Chief Humping Bear over there and screwed up mom who can't stop having sex even though it's
2: like,
0: endangering herself.
2: I only have sex with him like every 4 days, but he wants it more and it's like I can't do anything about it and he gets mad at me because I don't want to have sex with him. I mean, he's right here if you really want to talk to him.
1: Where is your doctor with this?
2: My doctor doesn't like the fact. I mean,
1: doesn't he like it. Doesn't he get very firm about this?
2: What do you mean?
1: Well, doesn't he? He
0: gets a hard on.
1: No, you may even have a legal issue here. I mean, he's endangering somebody's life.
2: Well, yeah. And it's like, I don't want to ruin my relationship with my new husband, but.
0: Look, I say hump away, and if the kid aborts, the kid aborts. You know what I mean?
2: Yeah.
0: Yeah. That's probably going to be the same. What is? Look.
1: You want to talk to Chief Humping Bear?
0: I know. Chief Humping Bear. I don't know. Should we talk to him?
1: I'm just frightened to talk to him.
0: I am too.
1: He could be from that lost tribe, though. It'd be interesting.
0: Cassandra.
2: Yeah.
0: I put your husband on the blower. Would you please?
2: Hold on. Here he is.
0: Hello?
3: Joking. Hello?
0: Hello. What's your name?
3: My name's Ed.
0: Ed?
3: Yeah.
0: Ed Ames. No, Ed Ames is?
1: No.
0: Ed Ames is the Indian who was on the Johnny Carson show who threw the tomahawk that hit the guy in the groin, the most famous scene from the most famous Indian.
1: Yeah, I remember that.
0: Yeah. Hey, Ed, stop having sex with your wife. You're going to screw her up.
1: You're going to kill your child.
0: Nah.
1: Do you think that's not going to happen? Ed.
3: What?
1: Do you think that that's sort of joking, that somehow you're not going to hurt the child by doing that?
3: No, of course not.
1: Okay, well, let's knock it off then. I know it's hard, but you're a parent now. You gotta be able to contain impulses.
0: You want to be a good dad.
3: Yeah.
0: Okay. Well, I'll tell you, part of being a good parent is not killing your kid with your penis in a prenatal form.
1: First. Yeah. First and foremost.
0: That's call me old fashioned. Nana chicka, ya ya nana chicka, nana yawa, tachijama. Turn Japanese.
1: I hope you heard that. That Ed really just lights up the land. Man,
0: I'll tell
1: you. Beacon.
0: Yeah, he's awesome. He's a dynamo, that kid. He's going places. All right, everyone, please. As I've been watching this disaster unfold in the Gulf Coast, I realize the through line, besides these folks not being mobile enough to pack into cars and not having money in the bank, is everyone's cranking out too many kids, and it's like, here's the deal. Here's the deal, everybody. Here's the deal. The government is your last resort safety net. Hopefully, you make it through your entire life, and you never get a visit from a guy from FEMA. You never have to talk to anyone from Child Protective Services. You never have to have, there's no lines to get into. You never get a check from anyone but your employer.
1: The whole idea of America was to have the government out of your life. That was the whole concept.
0: That's the concept, everybody. Everyone came here because they didn't want the government telling them who to pray to, taking their taxes, doing all this stuff. So they came over here so they could work and have a better life. So your job is to try to avoid the government at all costs, whether it's the cop who's pulling you over or whether it's the guy from FEMA. Here's the way you can do that. Independence. Independence. Now, independence don't mean hanging out on your porch waiting for a guy to come by in a fan boat. That means working, putting money in the bank, watching how many kids you have, keeping it together, going insurance, keeping kids in school, all that stuff.
1: So the kids can be independent, too.
0: Then the kids can be independent. Now, if you're already in that boat, literally, I'm happy to give you a few bucks and try to take care of you. But let's try to learn from this. That's all I'm saying. Somebody bring it up. For the love of Christ, somebody bring it up. All we're talking about is people not having enough stuff No one's talking about the fact that people are having too many goddamn kids, and that's why they can't provide for themselves. Now, once you're here, you're here. You should be taken care of, but let this be a warning. Let's slow it down a little bit. A little more college, a little less humping. Here we go, everybody. Get a condom now. Let's go. Get some insurance now. Here we go. That's right. That's right.
1: Condoms.
0: Yeah. Condoms. Oh, yes. Durex condoms. You're going to get that party pack if you're a caller we like. So far.
1: Give it to Cassandra.
0: No.
1: No, she can't have sex. That's right.
0: That's right. That's right. Yeah. You get the Durex party pack, you get two CDs, you get a poker set, you get money, you get the Durex condoms, and we're gonna pick two calls tonight. Yeah. Yeah.
1: Okay. Two.
0: I think that's what we're gonna
1: do. Sure,
0: you gotta be 18 years or older to win, brought to you by Durex or Sex. And then there's Durex. Another quick plug, my show. It's a good show tonight. Jeff Ross, King of the Roast.
1: Oh yeah, sure.
0: Yeah. You know Jeff Ross?
1: Oh yeah.
0: Yeah. Funny guy. He does a little roasting on me tonight.
1: Nice.
0: So that's Too Late, Comedy Central, 11:30. We'll take a quick break. We'll be right back after this.
4: Love Line. Love Line. We'll be right back.

0: I'm Adam, that's Dr. Drew. Phone number 1-800-LOVE-191er. Ready to rock, Drew?
1: Yes, sir. You know, another thing I was reading in the New York Times this morning about the middle class impact of the horrible problems down in the South.
0: What's the problem?
1: Well, people lost their businesses. I mean, people have no government services available to them because they don't meet criteria.
0: Yeah.
1: And they're just sitting in their uncle's home or something going, now what do I do?
0: Yeah.
1: They got nothing.
0: Well, government's got to step in. They should be doing
1: more. You know what I'm saying? I mean, there's a whole middle ground of people here that are being lost in the shuffle. It's interesting.
0: Yeah, well, I mean, that's the whole thing. I mean, you owned a small business over there. You're not going to be back on your feet for 10 years. You're living in a shotgun shack with tinfoil for drapes. FEMA step in, give you a new pup tent. You'll be back on your way cranking out kids in no time. Yeah. All right. Look, here's all I'm saying, people. Here's all I'm saying, everybody. People that are, you know, standing on a curb and get hit by a car are victims. The people that then don't have car insurance, don't have health insurance, don't have money in the bank, don't have anything to take care of themselves when bad things happen aren't really victims. They're victims of their own lack of preparation. And it doesn't mean we shouldn't feel sorry for them, but it also doesn't mean we should completely ignore it and act like it doesn't exist. It's like, look, if everyone's got a minivan that runs and they got a couple ducats in their pocket, then when it's time to clear out, it's time to clear out. And if you don't, you didn't prepare. And you should be helped, but let's not hold you up as a shining example for the future generations.
1: Right.
0: That's all I'm saying. Okay. Nobody brings it up because obviously you sound like the world's worst person if you bring it up. But let's be honest. You got to take care of your family. You got to take care of yourself. It's like this. If there's an earthquake, if you have kids and there's a major earthquake, and what do you got in your house? Well, I got a can of cat food. Huh. Yeah, but remember all those times people told you to get a flashlight, AM radio, and some batteries, and some food, and some formula. You got one kid who's a diabetic. You're going to need some insulin. You don't have... Are you a victim? Or did you just not prepare? Now, you should get some blankets and you should get some insulin, but let's go. Next time, let's be ready. All right. Sarah? Sarah?
2: Yes.
0: 25, what's up?
2: I seem to have run into a situation where my partner, another female, has a much greater sex drive than I do.
0: Mm-hmm.
2: And it's kind of causing a rift some days.
0: What are you good for a week or a month?
2: At minimum, we probably...
1: No, what do you want to do?
2: What do I want to do?
1: Yeah.
2: That's the thing. It doesn't matter to me.
1: So you would never want to have sex?
2: Well, no. I would say that there are times when I do, but it definitely is. I mean, we can have intimacy one day, and then the very next day, it's like
1: Sarah.
2: We never had it. Yeah,
1: Sarah.
2: Yeah.
1: I'm gonna ask one more time, then Adam's gonna hang up.
0: All right.
1: How often, if it were just up to you, would you like to have sex?
2: Once a week.
1: Okay.
0: There you go.
1: And how about for your girlfriend? If it were just up to her, what would she like?
2: Once a day. Once every other day.
1: All right. So it's not that big a difference. That's a lot of male-female couples sort of deal with that all the time. And there's sort of a well-kept secret in lesbian couples that often they stop having sex.
0: Mm.
1: Michelle, mm-hmm. You ever heard that one?
2: The deathbed syndrome. Deathbed death, yes.
1: It's not unheard of. It's a pretty common thing. And I hear a lot of complaints about the differences in the drive amongst two female partners, and I always suspected, I don't have evidence for this, but I've always been suspicious that the reason is that oftentimes somebody has a sexual abuse history, and that turns your volume up on the drive a bit.
2: Mm-hmm. Okay.
1: So does your girlfriend have that?
2: Not to my knowledge.
1: You might ask her about that.
2: I was listening the other night, and I thought that maybe that bad chasing the bad boy story was close, but I'm not a bad girl. She doesn't chase people who are bad for her.
1: Well, but still, there can be a little bit of a compulsive.
0: Well,
1: nature.
0: That wasn't the question,
1: no,
0: was it?
1: No, it wasn't. But she was hearing something else on the call.
0: Okay, want to know if she has any sexual abuse in her past?
2: Not that she's told me.
0: All right.
1: Well, you have to ask her.
0: What about you?
2: No, none in mine.
0: Where's her dad? Did she ever talk to him?
2: Her parents got divorced when she was 10.
0: Mm-hmm.
2: And she had some dislike issues for a few years, and now he's back in her life.
0: All right. And what do you guys do sexually? A little oral sex?
2: She would like me to do it more than I do it, but she enjoys doing it to me.
0: Mm. All right.
1: So that's your main practice.
0: You can't just pick up a magazine and have her get happy down there, you know what I mean?
2: I don't
0: just lie that. Back, pick up a magazine, and let her get the licking.
2: No, because...
0: get the licking sounds like a horrible fried chicken joint, doesn't it?
1: It does, yeah. Like our commercial.
0: Come on down and get the licking and get yourself a deep-fried bucket. It's crispy, and it's get the licking good. Hey, it's Pappy Barker. Hey, Pappy. Hey, you kidding me? We got a crazy miner. Now get the licking. try a new get the licking ranch sauce. Yeah. And then the weird voice comes in. Three new locations. One in El Cajon. One in San Gabriel. You know what I mean? Right. Yeah.
1: Choice of sauces. Honey mustard, spices.
0: This is Pappy Parker saying, get the licking. All right, Sarah.
2: Yeah. I think pleases her more when I have a good time.
0: Mm-hmm.
1: All right, fair enough.
0: So. All right. Well, Sarah, you sound...
1: She's fine.
0: Almost robotic.
1: But she's fine, though.
0: Yeah, you're fine. How about you... You know what you need? You know the stereotype of the Italian? Guy's laughing and
1: a little more range.
0: Yeah, yeah, when you know the guy who's doing the fresh grated cheese over the pasta,
1: yeah.
0: And he's going, say when, and the guy's like, keep going.
1: Yeah, yeah.
0: That's what you need. You know, you need a little
1: abbondanza.
0: You know what I mean?
2: So I need to loosen up is what you're
0: saying. Yeah, you're calling from Minnesota. You sound like you're walking around with a puss on. Let's go, baby. You're 25. You're 25. You're living in a time when you got iPods, you got TiVos. Laptop
1: kind of
0: computers
1: today?
0: Are like, they pay you $80 to take computers now when you go into a store.
1: Oh, yeah.
0: Let's go. What's so wrong with life?
1: Okay.
2: I don't know.
0: Okay. All right, Speedy. You're fine.
1: Don't worry about it. Your drive is not abnormal, by the way.
0: But you may be a little bit depressed.
1: Maybe, but I worry more that the girlfriend's got an engine.
0: Sarah, what do you do for a living?
2: I'm trying to get into medical school.
0: Animals? So you can work on animals?
2: No, people. Emergency room.
0: Okay. Who've been injured by animals? There's got to be some kind of animal connection when you're last meeting. They love those animals. I hate guys that love animals.
1: Just sew up dog bites in the emergency room.
0: All right. All right, everybody, let's go, Sarah. I just wonder, I don't know what hell category I'd fall into, but, you know, there's just these people that are almost, they're just burdened by life, you know? They got dropped down on the planet, and it's just like, I know, but, you know, they go back and they show pictures of the kid, you know, seventh grade, and it's just weight of the world, you know? They show pictures of the kid when they're six, and they just look miserable.
1: Well, they're probably dealing with some messed up family stuff.
0: Yeah,
1: and there's a biological thing there.
0: Yeah, obviously there's reasons for it, but then there's the people that just seem to... I don't know, try to find whatever the good part is or whatever the fun part is and enjoy it a little bit.
1: Mm-hmm.
0: I'm not saying it's me. I'm just saying...
1: No one mistake you for that. Don't worry.
0: No, but when you're walking around and you're full-blown bummer, it's not a coincidence that people don't want to hang out.
1: Yeah, yeah.
0: You got to bring something, baby. Mm-hmm. You got to bring something to the table.
1: The party.
0: It's a party. What'd you bring? you brought one broken spork? No. Oh, look at the beautiful ambrosia salad Dr. Brewer's brought. Awesome. What name is that?
1: Brian?
3: Yes.
0: 27?
3: Yes, I am.
0: What's up?
3: Well, I kind of a weird story here. I do Kali, which is a type of stick fighting with rattan sticks.
0: Yeah.
3: And the tip of the rattan, I was blocking. I was kicking the guy in the head, and then I'm blocking low as he's striking. The very tip of the stick broke off, and it went in. It actually lodged in my testicle.
1: Oh, whoa.
0: Yeesh. Yeah.
3: Yeah, well, it swelled up, and there was liquid coming out, and the first little bit was like clear, and now it's a little bit green.
1: Wait a minute. You did not go to a hospital when this happened?
0: Well, no, he had the wisdom of the Orient.
3: Yeah.
0: You know what I mean?
1: Brian, are you serious?
3: No, I did not. I haven't had time. I wasn't in the local area.
1: Okay, you need that. The testy is contiguous with your abdominal cavity. I mean, you can really get very serious
0: infections.
1: You're
0: the Western man. You want to prescribe all those chemicals, man. This is nothing Mr. Miyagi couldn't fix with a quick hand rub. You know what I mean?
1: You need to get... You need to go to you need to get to an emergency room tonight. Listen, you can get the flesh-eating bacteria down there just like anywhere else. I've seen it rip through people's pelvic areas.
0: Aishidoshi.
1: Yeah.
3: Okay. So until I get there's kind of a, I don't know if it's a large amount, but there's a lot of liquid coming out.
0: Brian, soul.
1: Brian, it's pus. You need to go now.
3: Okay.
1: There's no BS here. You don't wait till the morning on this. You could get septic during the night, get peritonitis, who knows what the hell.
0: I like that bamboo stick fighting, though. You know, they put those masks
1: hopefully
0: on.
1: Hopefully it's just a skin thing, but if you entered
3: the... I had a friend look, because, well, obviously a good friend, and he says where it went in, if it was, well, just a couple inches, then my ass would have been the size of a mason jar.
0: Oh, wow.
1: Good one.
0: Strong.
1: Well done.
0: Strong, Brian. Hey, man, we're going to send you out that Durex party pack.
1: That's the best, Adam. Anything else we give you, too.
0: Yeah.
3: Adam, I got to tell you, the red lights in Kent, Washington, were the red arrow.
0: Mm-hmm.
3: Behind that red arrow, they have installed lights that are blue, and so now the officers can tell when you're running the red light.
0: Really?
3: Yep. Yeah, they just, within a couple of months, they're coming up, and I just asked somebody to see what it was, and that's what it's for. It costs
1: a little light behind.
4: Oh,
3: yep, it costs $150 to install.
4: Now this is wonderful.
0: Well, wait a minute. It costs $150 to install?
3: Just to install them, yep, but they're generating thousands of dollars in revenue, because what the officers are doing is sitting down about a block or half a block down and just watching that blue light, and if cars turn, they know.
1: Wait, Brian, so you're going to get the Durex pack just for the giving us the best mason jar call yet, period.
0: Here's the deal, y'all. We need to take our streets back, not from the criminals, from the cops.
1: Strangely, Seattle and San Francisco, I wouldn't expect to be police states.
0: They like to rape their citizens as much as a city, let's say, like Burbank, although I mean, Burbank. Well, Drew, I mean, to give Burbank their due, they're pioneers in raping their citizens.
1: Yes,
0: light
1: years ahead.
0: When other cities were just toying with giving chicken-ass tickets, Burbank had already had a 50-year head start on the raping of their citizens. When other cities didn't even know they could give chicken-ass tickets for jaywalking, Burbank had already been way ahead of them. You know, they spearheaded the whole chicken-ass rape the citizens thing. And Burbank, I think, had to explain to other cities, oh, yes, you can give chicken-ass jaywalking tickets even on side streets. Yes. And if you're like myself and you received one over there, even within crosswalks at lights that were green when you crossed them. Oh, yes. Oh, yes, Drew.
1: Well, these are creative ideas.
0: There should Genius. Be, in Burbank, there should really just be, right by the airport, there should be just a monument. There should be a huge bronze monument of a taxpayer with his pants pulled down his ankles and a traffic cop just effing him violently from behind.
1: Well, then
0: a shining beacon to that city
1: the
0: citizens.
1: Arch over it. It's over 800,000 citizens raped daily.
0: Yes, yes. More chicken-ass tickets given out. We give out more chicken-ass tickets in a month than the rest of the cities in the country combined do in a year. Yeah. Hats off to Burbank. Awesome. Awesome. And let me just say this to all the other cities and municipalities that are interested in raping. I know Culver City over here has lots of chicken-ass arrows. I know Los Angeles County's into that. And I'm sure there are many other municipalities in this. Go! Burbank should just have seminars on how to rape the citizens.
1: The word's got to get around.
0: Go on out. Bring that steno pad, everybody.
1: Send out Minion. Train at Burbank and then go out to your own town.
0: Yeah, I'll tell you one thing. West L.A. could sure teach the Burbankians a lesson in the camera at the intersection raping part of the citizens.
1: And manicuring the lawn.
0: Well, the gay part, yeah. But I'm talking about the part where they just send you the tickets in the mail, you see. I mean, there's one place where West L.A. actually has a nice head start on Burbank. They should say, Burbank, you guys are raping.
1: Adam. Burbank doesn't want to lose the opportunity, the pleasure.
0: Raping person?
1: Of, are you by mail?
0: Yeah,
1: why
0: do that?
1: I
0: would just say, look, but listen,
1: why
0: Burbank.
1: Why bother?
0: You guys you're doing a great job raping your taxpayers. That's awesome. My hat's off to you. But you could do it much more efficiently. You wouldn't actually have to rape them in person by pulling them over and handing out the chicken-ass tickets that way. You could just send it to them in the mail like we do.
1: And continue to rape at the present rate.
0: Oh, no, we're not stopping you from the chicken-ass tickets you're giving to the old people who are walking across the street. No, keep going. But you can get them in their car, too.
1: Yeah.
0: Awesome work, stuff.
1: It's what you call making money in your sleep.
0: Yes. I drive through every red arrow. I find red arrows to drive through, and I pray that every American joins me in this.
1: Anyway.
0: Find it red, drive through it, and then when you get the ticket, fight it.
1: Brian, you see
0: fight
1: you down
0: it,
1: here?
0: And we'll clog the whole goddamn system.
1: Good call, Mason Jar Man.
0: Drew, well, you'll know when I get that ticket.
1: Well, why don't you go fight in the building committee?
0: I'm doing that, too. It's been 4 years, and I've been through 4,000 of them. And I haven't got a ticket yet. But maybe I'll drive out to Kent, Washington or something, wherever he's calling from, and get one and then fight that. If everyone fights it, we just clog the system. See what I'm saying, everybody?
1: That was my plan with the hedges.
0: All right, we'll take a quick break. Be right back after this.
5: The phone number for Loveline is 1-800-LOVE.

0: Yeah, everybody, Loveline, man. That's Dr. Drew. Phone number 1-800-LOVE-191. Let's get back to the phones, Drew.
1: Stu.
0: Justin?
2: Yes.
0: 25.
2: What's going on, guys?
0: What's happening, brother man?
2: Not much. Dr. Right? Drew, I had a question for you.
1: Yeah.
2: I was watching your show last night about the laser vaginal reconstruction or whatever it was.
1: All right. All right. Mm-hmm.
2: And I was wondering what the difference would be between that and after my wife has her child, if the daddy stitch, if there would be any kind of comparison between those
1: no,
2: two.
1: No, not at all.
2: That's not at all?
1: No. That really was a reconstruction of the whole pelvic floor. I mean, they go way up inside the vagina.
0: Really?
1: Take off big pieces of tissue, sew it back down, and bring in a whole big pieces of the pelvis are cut away.
0: Oh, really?
1: The daddy stitch thing and the episiotomy is nonsense. And that again, that still doesn't... What he's talking about is, you know, after they cut them to prevent a tear, then sewing it back a little tighter, the whole pelvic floor relaxes.
0: Mm-hmm.
1: And so you have to take out big areas. And she had what's called a rectocele, too. So the rectum was descending down into the vagina, and the bladder was... This is multiple large babies that does that rips your pelvis apart like that.
0: Mm-hmm. So, yeah. Oh, kids. It's like someone putting a stick of dynamite in you.
1: Yeah.
0: Oh, wait. I don't have time to talk to Amanda. Let's talk to David. David?
3: Hey, guys. How you doing?
0: 28. You want to surprise your girlfriend by putting Alka-Seltzer in her vagina?
3: Yeah.
0: Yeah, couldn't just get her a tennis bracelet?
1: Yeah, she'd be much happier with that, believe me.
3: Is that
0: coin toss for most ladies.
1: I understand that, David, you'd like your girlfriend to try wild and bizarre things on you, but that's not necessarily what she wants you to do to her.
0: I used to work with a welder who claimed he did this to his wife.
1: Yeah.
0: And this guy... Here's the thing about the construction trades.
1: By the way, Alka-Seltzer is largely aspirin. It's not a great thing for your vagina.
0: That isn't?
1: Burns.
0: So he's... Okay. How do you know?
1: Alka-Seltzer, because I treat ulcers and gastritis from it all the time.
0: From their vaginas?
1: Taking the Alka-Seltzer the way it's supposed to be taken.
0: But your vagina?
1: My vagina, I've had a... Yeah, irritation.
0: I always like when stupid people come up with a stupid angle and then cling to it.
1: Yeah.
0: So old people were putting this in their vagina? No. Whose vagina was... It's like, you brought up vagina, stupid. I just said no the first time you brought it up. You know when people do that?
1: Oh, yes.
0: Yeah, oh, yes. Yeah, this welder. Oh, he was the ugliest man. You know, it's hard to be ugly. Like, if you don't have a big nose or even bad teeth and you're not fat, it's hard to be ugly. But this guy was. You know what I mean?
1: Yeah.
0: And I only imagine what his big old wife looked like, but he's tell us about putting Alka-Seltzer up in her. And I was like, come on, buddy. I'm trying to eat.
1: Does she like it?
0: During lunch. Yeah. I didn't know what to do, you know? All right. No etiquette. Take a quick break. Be right back after this.

0: Nebraska.
1: Yay! Woo! Yeah! Loveline, I'm Adam, that's Dr. Drew. Phone number 1-800-LOVE-191. Watch my show tonight. Too late. Adam Carolla, Comedy Central. Jeff Ross, King of the Rose. Funny man on tonight, 11:30, Comedy Central. Want to play a little Germany or Florida, Drew?
2: Let's do.
1: Speak to Amanda, who's 17. Amanda?
3: Yeah, hi.
1: What's up?
3: Not much. I was just wondering before I go in with my Germany or Florida how the Recyclarola was going.
1: Ooh, this is good.
2: I forget what that was.
1: The Recyclarola is my recycling chute that's
2: going to be mandatory.
1: Right.
2: Yes, yes.
1: In all building codes by the year 2011, Drew. Oh,
2: amazing.
1: I have a recycling chute in my home. When Jimmy Kimmel got his kitchen remodeled a few months back, he installed the Recyclarola. And the new house I'm working on for this TLC show has a Recyclarola in it.
2: Recyclarola.
1: No, not Recyclarola.
2: Recyclarola.
1: Yeah. All right. Drew, let me tell you what I was telling someone about you. Drew hates your ideas, but never has one that's any better.
2: No.
1: Drew's like
2: hoping
1: always,
2: for one. I was hoping for one.
1: Here's Drew's one. You always go, the Recyclarola. And he goes, no. No, it should be, what was that one you did?
2: I'm praying for a better one.
1: Recyclarola? No, it should be, I got nothing. Drew, maybe do it once. Here's what you got to do, Drew.
2: Just you
1: got
2: to well in my head.
1: You got to have one loaded up. You got to have a good one loaded up, and then you say no. If you just go no,
2: I was hoping to channel one.
1: I have to laugh, Drew, because whenever you hope to channel, all right, Amanda.
3: Yeah.
1: So, are you into recycling?
3: Probably not as much as I should be.
1: Yeah.
2: If you had a Recyclarola.
1: If you had a Recyclarola. It makes
3: a cool idea, though.
1: It makes recycling fun.
3: Yeah.
1: Yeah. It's merely a tube that you throw bottles in your kitchen, and it goes right out, pops out the outside, and goes right into that recycling crate.
3: Yeah.
2: It's got like a rubber door on or something?
1: Yeah, put a flap on it. What's that?
3: I said, and if you're Kimmel, you run down to the bottom, get it, and throw it back down, right?
1: Well, he loves his so much, he just uses the... same Mr. Pibb bottle, just goes, runs back around laughing like a hyena and then throwing it back in and running back around again like Homer Simpson when he's delighted. Yeah, it's awesome. Here's the thing, too. The bottles don't pile up using up precious counter space.
2: Right,
1: just
2: right.
1: Boom, right in the thing. And everyone's kind of got the elevation for it. You don't think you do, but your kitchen floor is a good foot higher than the grade outside, than the patio outside, usually. Usually it's up a little bit. And even if it's not, you just put it in that lower recycling bucket. Mm-hmm. Amanda?
3: Yeah.
1: Give us the Germany or Florida, please.
3: Okay. Six people were charged Monday with trafficking in protected species of migratory bird. After one man was caught with two rare songbirds hidden in his underwear at the airport, officials said. The suspects named in a 21-count indictment unsealed Monday were charged with illegally dealing in protected species of migratory birds, including indigo and painted buntings, blue grosbeaks, and northern cardinals.
2: Northern cardinals.
1: That could
3: be. The six sold the birds from October of 2004 to July of 2005, violating a Migratory Bird Treaty Act. The defendants allegedly sold the birds almost every Sunday at an informal market for many months during the investigation. Do you want me to keep reading?
2: No. A treaty implies other countries.
1: It does.
2: Migrating birds across multiple countries.
1: Mm.
2: But then Canada could be...
1: They do a lot of, you know, they have Canadian geese.
2: Could be something with Canada. On the other hand, and I do know a lot of South American birds come through Florida...
1: Mm-hmm.
2: Right through that area. But this didn't sound like South American birds.
1: Mm-hmm.
2: My gut says Germany.
1: Really?
2: Yeah.
1: I say Florida
2: on
1: this one.
2: What do you got, Amanda?
3: Florida. Sorry, Drew.
1: Yeah. True. Yeah. So much birds and trafficking.
2: Yeah.
1: And you know, the wildlife trafficking.
2: That was
1: so Floridian.
2: Yeah. I don't even feel bad about that one.
1: But the guy with the Jayhawk in his pants.
2: Yeah.
1: That's no German.
2: You're right.
4: Did you channel that answer, Drew?
2: Yeah, I did.
1: They're diabolical people, but they're not stupid. You understand?
2: Floridians.
1: No, Floridians are stupid.
2: Yeah.
1: Floridians are idiots.
2: Got it.
1: Germans are geniuses. The problem is they're too smart.
2: Diabolical.
1: Well, when you get a guy with too many brain cells to rub together, you start coming up with, you know, concentration camps. Right. That's how you work. You get a Mercedes and you get an oven for juice. That's how they work over there. It's too smart. It's not the friend of anybody. You know what I mean?
2: Too smart. Great.
1: Yeah, you do some great piano concertos and, you know, you have a nice rocket program, but eventually start turning on people. Yeah. You know, that's what really smart does. Because here's the thing. When you're really smart, you're tortured. And eventually, you start torturing other people.
2: Interesting.
1: Stupid people aren't really interested in torturing other people that much. The really smart people are almost burdened by it.
2: Huh.
1: They're almost troubled by it. And eventually, they'll start looking for other people to burden. And they have a leg up on you because they're smarter than you are. They talk you into this stuff. And they don't seem evil because they're smart and they know how to present themselves.
2: So it's all thought out carefully. It seems like a good idea.
1: Well, you really think about Hitler and Nazis in Germany, you know? They were sharp dressers. You know, they didn't look like Charles Manson.
2: They rebuilt soccer stadiums and schools.
1: Yeah, it's like, hey, we got a program going on.
2: Making people better.
1: We're gonna make everyone's going to be beautiful. It's going to be utopia. It'll be awesome. Let's get together. Come on now. You know what I mean? Mm-hmm. And then that gives way to genocide.
2: To craziness, yeah.
1: Yeah. Alicia?
0: Yes.
1: As opposed to, like, you see the Manson family coming a mile away. It's like, hey, okay, crazy hippies. What's going on here? We got trouble coming.
0: You know what I'm saying? Major trouble coming.
1: Yeah. Oh, yeah. What's up, Alicia?
0: I was raped when I was 20 years old. And
1: perfectly. Okay.
0: It was pretty brutal. And I've been engaged to the same guy for about 4 years.
2: Wait. So you were seeing that guy at the time when the rape occurred, or immediately following?
0: No, it came about 2 years after.
2: You were raped 4 years ago. You've been with this guy for 4 years. How does that work?
0: Oh, wait. Sorry. I was raped when I was 20. I've been seeing him for about 2.5 years. It happened 2 years after. Okay. We've been...
1: It happened 2 years before.
2: Right.
0: Yeah, 2 years before. We've been together for about 2 years. I cannot have an orgasm with him.
2: Have you ever had an orgasm with anybody?
0: No.
2: Are you taking... You have asthma, right?
0: Yeah.
2: Are you taking asthma meds?
0: No. It's only when I do, like, physical exercises.
2: I can hear it now, though.
1: Really?
2: How did I know you had asthma if it's only during exercise? Unless you just got off the treadmill.
0: No treadmill. I'm fat. it's only physical induced asthma. Like, if I used to play soccer.
2: But Alicia, I could hear the wheezing just with you talking to us.
1: Well, she's fat.
2: That's not the fat. That's the asthma. So your asthma's more active than just exercise, okay?
0: So anyways,
2: Now, why are you not on asthma meds, more importantly?
0: They haven't prescribed
2: it. You're fat.
1: True, please.
0: Well, I'm not fat. I'm about 30 pounds overweight.
1: How tall are you?
0: I'm 5'2", and I weigh 160.
2: You're overweight.
0: Yeah, exactly. I've gained 30 pounds in the last year. My doctor is really concerned. And
2: you're fat.
0: Yeah. Yeah, Drew. Basically.
1: Okay, Drew. We get it. Okay? We heard you the first time.
2: You're overweight.
1: Okay. That's just another way of calling her fat, Drew.
2: Are you a Mormon?
0: No, I'm Christian.
1: All right. I'm sorry. No, it just sounds like the Inquisition here. I mean, all these questions. Let me see if we can move forward. Okay, Alicia.
0: Mm-hmm.
1: Again, I apologize for my partner.
2: Okay. You're a heroin addict.
0: No.
1: Okay, Drew, I'm going to have to ask you to shut the microphone off.
2: You're lesbian.
1: Okay, now, Drew, do you mind if I continue?
0: Go ahead.
1: I'm sorry, Alicia.
2: You're a lesbian.
1: I don't know if you think this is funny or if you think this is helping. I would just like to move forward.
0: That's fine. Move forward.
1: Okay, let's please try to put this ugliness behind us. You were raped by whom?
2: You're
1: Who
2: fat.
1: Did this to you?
0: A guy I worked with.
1: A guy you worked
2: with? You're a lesbian.
1: Okay. We heard you the first time, Drew. And did you call the police?
0: No.
2: How come?
0: I
1: Hold on. Did Anderson have that carded up, or is that actually you?
2: That was me.
1: Okay.
2: That was Alicia. I beg your pardon.
1: Mm-hmm.
0: I just didn't feel it was... I was kind of, like, scared. I didn't admit it to my parents for... You know, about 2 years.
1: What was the circumstance? You worked with this guy?
0: we worked with Sky, and we were afterwards. There was a party at an apartment, and we went there, and everybody got drunk, and he kind of cornered me in the bathroom and basically did his way with me.
1: He raped you in the bathroom during the party?
0: Mm-hmm.
2: No. I'm a rapist. Why didn't you cry for help?
0: I honestly don't know why I didn't do what I should have done.
1: Well, now is where the real questions start. Because she does have that little girl voice. Yeah. She is overweight.
2: Yeah.
1: A little protective.
2: Right.
1: And... when you're in, and I'm guessing this apartment was the size of a book of matches.
0: Practically. Yeah,
1: with a nice hollow core, 1 3/8 door with 2 inches cut under it because they tried to swing it over that bad rust colored shag.
0: Yep.
1: Point is hello, being raped. Some guy would have banged open the door.
0: Okay, that was the thing, was that people tried to come in, but he locked the door. So nobody can come in.
2: Oh, okay. But if you had said help, they would have busted the door in 4 seconds.
0: Yeah.
2: So that suggests you had what's called a freeze response,
0: mm-hmm.
2: which is something that people have when they were traumatized when they were younger.
0: Yes.
2: Like you, like sexually abused when you were five or six.
0: No.
2: Something like
0: no,
2: that. Or physically abused?
0: No.
1: Nothing.
2: Would you have a freeze response then?
1: This is the first time a man put his hands on you this way.
0: Yes.
2: You're fat.
1: Drew, please. Yes. From the time you were born till 4 years ago, this is the first time.
0: Yes.
1: Okay. Hold on. Let me talk to Drew for a second. Mm. Drew,
2: I can believe no sexual abuse, but I can't believe no
1: physical.
2: Abuse.
1: What about this? What about this, Drew?
2: Yeah.
1: Listen, what about the fact
2: you're just so loaded you couldn't respond?
1: No. She sounds like a very naive mm-hmm. girl mm-hmm. and a late bloomer,
2: mm-hmm, mm-hmm.
1: and 9 out of 10 chicks you try to pull this on just start screaming. Believe me, I know.
2: Did she like this guy?
1: A, could have, but B, there is that percentage of people that were not formally abused. They're very naive. They have horrible self-esteem. They just don't really know what's going on, and they just sort of...
2: And they're drunk.
1: They let society sort of do things to them.
2: You could add it up.
1: No, not even. You know, when I was young, I would have been the same way. I really would have been.
2: Hmm.
1: Okay. Alicia?
0: Yes.
1: Were you a virgin at that time?
0: Yes, I was.
2: Did you
1: see?
2: Did you like the guy?
0: Semi.
2: Is that maybe why you didn't want to sort of blow the whistle? You were sort of hoping you'd kind of make out. And, yeah.
0: Yeah.
2: And then he just went too far.
0: Yeah.
1: All right. And I mean, obviously you didn't want to have sex with him, but before that, you were glad he was in the bathroom with you, right?
0: Not necessarily, because it was kind of like a scary situation. Like, he just kind of, like, came in there and, like, locked the door.
1: Oh, okay. But so, you'd known him, you worked with him, you liked him.
0: Somewhat, yeah, yeah.
1: Okay. And then you never pressed any charges or anything like that?
0: No.
1: All right. And you say somewhat brutally raped, like, you know, he tackled you while you were jogging in a park or something.
0: Yeah, he kind of came up on me and... did his way with me.
2: You're overweight. Did he hold a knife to you or something?
0: No, just physical.
1: All right. There's things that are wrong here. He's not a good guy.
2: Right.
1: No ifs, ands, or buts. You walking around as if you were the victim of a violent crime is probably not the best course for you.
2: And the reality is that this recent weight gain may have something to do with that to keep people away.
0: I've been going to therapy for about two and a half years.
2: Okay, but the not orgasming, this is your first sexual partner now.
0: Yes.
2: And so it takes a while to kind of work that stuff out. Mm-hmm. And I doubt that really has anything to do with the rape.
1: All right, so stay with the therapy. I feel, Alicia, like you're walking around like you're damaged goods.
2: Mm-hmm.
1: I don't know. In this guy's mind, he probably just thought he hooked up with a chick in a bathroom.
2: Again, it still all smacks with some earlier stuff. It really does.
1: You told him to stop. Is that correct?
0: Yes.
2: Your dad is still in your life?
0: Yes.
2: And you had no maltreatment when you were growing up? Nothing that was sort of...
0: No, it was... The whole relationship with my parents was like 100% normal.
1: All right.
2: Well,
1: what about your biological dad? How was he?
0: Oh, he's my dad is.
1: All right, I have to check because once in a while we don't get that. Yeah. Oh, he's in the joint.
2: Yeah, exactly.
1: He committed suicide in prison.
2: Perfect.
1: Yeah. All right, Well, Drew, let me say this. Every once in a while, you meet someone that sort of they break the mold a little bit.
2: Well, and she sort of fit, you know.
1: She had the virgin part at age 20.
2: Yeah. It worked.
1: All right, stay in therapy.
2: Yeah.
1: And all I'm saying is
2: move on.
1: Act like you have a problem in the sense that you want to address it in therapy,
2: right.
1: But don't act like you have a problem in terms of just going out into life. Don't have your new relationship ruined by this one event.
2: Right.
1: This is 15 minutes out of your life that you were, you know, you were buzzed during, you know what
2: it's
1: I mean?
2: It's not like you were six when it can affect how your brain grows.
1: Yeah, you're 20 years old.
2: You're a woman.
1: Not a great experience.
2: Bad experience.
1: Don't wish it upon anyone, but don't have it ruin your current relationship.
2: Yes. Or your life, yes.
1: Isaac.
5: Hey, I had a question for Dr. Drew.
2: Hey.
5: I'm going through a divorce, and right now I'm debating whether I should go for joint custody with my kids or if I should be the weekend dad, because I'm really trying to keep my son off the sauce and my daughter off the pole here.
1: Yeah.
5: So, you know?
2: Well, were you from a divorced family?
5: Yeah, my mother's been married 3 times.
2: Strangely enough.
1: Mm-hmm.
2: And you know that there's some reasonably good studies that show that kids of divorced families have more trouble in intimate relationships, establishing intimacy, tolerating intimacy.
1: That's scary.
2: Well, it's true. Until you're at least 30s or 40s, and then it tends to settle down again. Mm. So, you know, it's just really the important thing is that you and your wife or ex-wife work something out that's agreeable and that works, it functions, so you can be a family, be part of the kid's life, whatever that is that you two think you need to do.
1: Mm.
2: Now, it doesn't, you know, what you call it and how it's structured is up to the two of you.
5: Now, I've heard that, you know, the kids have problems when they have joint families, you know, being in half the time with the mother and half the time with the father.
2: Yeah, I've read various things about and seen various situations.
1: It's about the mom and the dad.
2: Here's the deal. Here's what he's saying, and this I actually agree with, is that the kids need stability. Mm-hmm. And if they're living with mom and they, you know, they're going to the same school every day, they don't have to cart away to the, you know, move to 2 counties away to stay with the dad for a few weeks and leave their friends behind. So it's like, I'm talking about
1: the parents living in, you know, relatively the same vicinity and, you know, Monday, Wednesday, Friday thing or whatever. My parents got divorced when I was 7 or 8. Would have been nice if they got divorced when I was 5 or 6.
2: Or before you're born.
1: Or actually before I was born, or maybe even never met. best case scenario.
2: Serious here.
1: Best case scenario, they never meet. But, you know, they were dumb enough to stay together for like 7 years. And they divorced, and my dad moved down the street, which, awesome one-bedroom apartment on Laurel Canyon. Have you been to North Hollywood? Because it really gets nice out around Oxnard.
2: You
1: take Laurel down to Oxnard.
2: Nice.
1: Was the 70s. They had beautiful little quaint little cottages right on.
2: Oh, those two-story ones with the around the open courtyard with the weeds growing in the middle?
1: This would have been one, and this would have been about 6 feet away from Laurel Canyon.
2: Oh, yeah. Good.
1: Yeah, it was awesome. Awesome. So he was over there, and my mom is in an exquisite pile of S that my grandmother let her squat while she smoked weed. So it was a beautiful experience. But it was back and forth, and I got to see both of them.
2: His thinking, though, about creating something stable is important.
1: Yeah.
2: And the stability, and whoever can create the most stable environment for the kids, that becomes the primary parent.
1: Yeah.
2: The other one visits.
1: Here's the other one, too. My parents would not talk to each other for years, and that part was probably more troubling than the divorce part, which is, like, one of them's got to sort of wait at the end of the driveway for the other to send the kid in, and then you're like a courier pigeon, you know. Go tell your mom that, we'll tell your dad that, you know, because they're not adult enough to actually be in the same room together. I don't think there's any bad blood. I think they're both so humiliated that either one of them was with either one of them that they couldn't look them in the face. I mean, I really do believe it. I don't think they had a beef between the two of them. I think both of them just looked at each other and went, holy S, I can't believe I was with, and they both pointed at the same time, you. Because that's what it was. It was like once in a while, you just nailed that skank that was in the dorm next to yours, and you're blitzed out of your mind on Everclear, and it's like you run into her in the library, and you're thinking to myself, it's like, oh my God, what was I thinking? And you're getting crap from your friends and stuff. They both were that. It was both
2: for
1: the equivalent
2: each
1: to
2: for
1: nailing
2: each other, for one another.
1: Yes, for one another, and I think they could like bear. They couldn't bear to be in the same room together.
2: It's awesome.
1: Yeah.
2: You're all right.
1: Yeah. Awesome. Awesome stuff. Awesome. All right. You ready to rock here, Drew?
2: Yeah. We didn't give out that Durex pack.
1: Oh, we didn't? All right, Michelle.
6: Hi.
1: What's happening?
6: My boyfriend's mother isn't very nice.
1: Mm-hmm.
6: All right. We have a 2.5-month-old son together. Mm-hmm. And ever since she found out I was pregnant, she has been treating me. She's been treating me like I'm crap and like I'm the only one that messed up. And well, the thing is, she won't see our son until there's a paternity test, even though me and him both know it's his.
1: So when your son is 2.5 years old?
2: Months.
1: 2.5 months
2: old.
1: Why
2: don't you get the paternity test?
6: Because he's 17. And she has to sign for it.
2: So she won't...
6: she won't sign for it because she refuses to see my son and... Oh. And
1: is that your boyfriend or your son?
6: That's my son.
1: Oh, okay, because he's young too, though.
2: People are just wonderful.
1: You mean the mom?
2: Just the whole situation.
1: I know.
2: It's wonderful, awesome. Heartwarming situation.
1: It's awesome. Listen,
2: and you've got the dependent one there, the one that really needs everybody.
1: Yeah, the ace man.
2: And what's that one got? What's it got?
1: Oh, the kid.
2: Called?
1: Yeah, what's right, the kid right, got? The kid. Yeah. You know what I'm ready to do with the world?
2: Make one of those giant cans you were talking about, little PVC cans with the gasoline in it.
1: And just fire the globe into the sun.
2: Yeah, yeah.
1: Now, here's what I'm going to do with the world. You ready?
2: All right.
1: I used to have a buddy. He liked to paint.
2: Mm.
1: He'd get halfway into a painting sometimes and realize, wasn't worth the canvas it was on. And buying a stretch canvas probably cost him $25. He didn't have much money. What'd he do? Just bring out a bucket of that white gesso and paint it right over again. Yeah. Start fresh.
2: Mm. Just do that in America. The whole world isn't necessarily needed.
1: Mm.
2: Parts of the world need it.
1: You watch the news?
2: Mm.
1: Yeah. I could dump a little gesso on Africa. Middle East, parts of Europe, Mexico. I guess I'll leave Mexico. I'm going to need a place to crash. I just pretty much leave Canada and a couple places in Europe, and then we start over. That's all. Maybe a couple of, I don't know about South America, Central America. Maybe a little South America somewhere. Just keep a little oxygen flowing. I'm going to work it out, Drew, but you know my gesso plan?
2: Paint the world white. Start over. Whitewash.
1: You're supposed to answer with yeso.
2: Yeso. Yeso.
1: All right. Try that again. You down with yeso?
2: Yeso.
1: Thank you. Take a quick break. Be right back. All right, Michelle, we'll get back with you. Try to figure out what
2: we're going to do.
1: We'll help her. We'll help her. Be right back after this.
7: Love line. Be right back in a minute.

0: everybody. It's Loveline. I'm Adam. That's Dr. Drew. Phone number 1-800-LOVE-191er.
1: Begs no discussion, Adam.
0: Yes.
1: Yes, sir.
0: Guess what?
1: You're fat.
0: You know what time I woke up this morning, Drew?
1: It's 5:30.
0: No. I went to bed at 2:30. I got up at 7:05.
1: Oh, nice.
0: You want to know why?
1: Why?
0: Reverse beeper. Truck.
1: Oh.
0: Neat, neat, neat, neat, neat, neat. And I know you guys have heard this rant 10,000 times, but...
1: Here we go.
0: Well, here's the deal, Drew.
1: The rants I've been hearing lately from you are about this freeway signs that aren't firing off.
0: I'm
1: getting that twice a day.
0: Beside my goddamn self on that one.
1: Yeah.
2: You know, I was on the 110 the other day, and they were up and running. It was. Yeah, I thought of you. It was great. It said, like,
0: what
2: distance to the 101, like 22 minutes, distance to the 405.
1: Oh, no, you're on the 105. Minutes. That's the 105 does that.
2: No, not the 105.
1: Or way down the 110, like
2: could
1: San
2: be.
1: Pedro?
2: Yeah, but I thought of Corolla. And
1: but downtown, where you really need it, they don't do that. And they don't do it late at night except to announce things that are happening in, like, Ontario.
0: Let me explain something that has happened in a three-day period involving the L.A. three days.
1: You and I.
0: Yeah.
1: Yes, night before.
0: Night before. Well, Monday night, I couldn't get off the freeway. I had to be diverted through downtown.
1: There was a freeway closure.
0: There was an off-ramp closure.
1: Yeah, well, yeah.
0: Or yes,
1: major
0: a freeway
1: closure. Yeah.
0: There was a major freeway closure on the way in last night.
1: Because of an accident.
0: And another freeway closure.
1: The same night.
0: The same night.
1: Yes.
0: Now, here's the deal. I don't mind. That's nobody's fault.
1: Oh, then we had another one way down by the Hollywood Freeway, remember?
0: Yes.
1: So we've had four closures.
0: Right. Now, I wouldn't be angry except for I passed under three blank signs, electronic billboard signs.
1: Which, ironically, the week before had announced Amber Alerts three times.
0: And the day before said obey.
1: Yeah, that's right.
0: Obey the speed limit.
1: Yeah, that's
0: not
1: right.
0: Observe, obey. Now, why they can give the Amber Alerts and give the obey part and not give the part where the goddamn freeway's closed coming up in a mile, that warps the mind. It warps the mind.
1: It warps yours, that's for sure.
0: It warps my mind.
1: Yes, I know.
0: The other thing that warps my mind is the range on the beeper truck.
1: Yeah.
0: You understand?
1: Yeah.
0: I wasn't sleeping on a parade route. I'm not in the street in a sleeping bag. I'm in my house. Clear as a goddamn bell. And you know what people don't realize?
1: What's that?
0: People don't realize the range. People don't realize how far you can see on a clear day.
1: Right.
0: People don't realize that if you go to the top of a high building and you're in Seattle and there's nothing but blue skies, you can see 65 miles.
1: Yeah.
0: Same thing with sound. People don't realize
1: when it's cold morning,
0: crisp morning, and there's nothing else going on, and there's dead silence, and some guy goes a mile away with a horn and starts hitting it every second, you can hear it.
1: Uh-huh.
0: Everyone can hear it. Just saying, how can we be backed up over in our own goddamn bedrooms? That's all. Is there ever a kid doing a shoulder roll? How many beeps do you guys

0: equivalent of 6 months waiting in line at the airport.
1: Mm-hmm. That's just the travel part.
0: That, not the part where you're on the plane, the part where you're trying to get through security. Yeah, all that stuff, everything. Yeah. And eventually, that's it, everybody. Because you have a limited amount of time on the planet, and just like you don't want to work 7 days a week, you don't want to hear that. You don't want to hear 300,000 beeps a day. And it's awesome because my office is across the street from a huge construction site, and all I hear is that all goddamn day. That's all I hear.
1: All right, so Michelle.
0: Yes.
2: Hello.
1: What is it we can do to help to us? Do you want to try to establish paternity of this child? So, so what?
2: We want to get it official, but she won't sign for it.
1: Well, how are you taking care of this child? How are you supporting him?
2: With my money.
1: Work?
2: Right now I'm on 3 months maternity leave from my work.
1: What do you do?
2: I work at Arby's.
1: Arby's.
0: I see. I couldn't come up with something that good. I was going to say stuffs beanbags. But a noble position compared to working at Arby's.
1: Well, Arby's sounds too pat, you know, too easy.
0: Here's why I couldn't work at Arby's. One for you, one for me. I love those. I just take a bite out of everyone's burger before I go. I don't want the whole thing. I just want a bite.
1: You like Arby's. You're an Arby's fan?
0: Yeah.
1: That was roast beef.
0: Arby's?
1: Yeah.
0: Yeah, Arby's is roast beef. Mm-hmm. But it's not really roast beef. Arby's is to roast beef what particle board is to wood.
1: Got it. Got it.
0: Still doesn't mean we don't need it. You know what I mean?
1: Yeah.
0: Go ahead,
1: all right,
0: Michelle.
1: Michelle, so you support yourself. Well, you live by yourself. What's the plan?
2: I have money from other things. From when I was younger, I have a trust fund.
0: Wait a minute. No, nobody with a real trust fund is on paternity leave from Arby's.
1: Unless you sued McDonald's.
2: No.
0: No. You can't have money and work at Arby's. There's a law.
2: My father died when I was younger, and I have a trust fund from him.
0: How much did he leave you?
2: A lot more than I ended up getting. It's been in the court systems for the last 10 years, tied up in a whole bunch of stuff because my aunt tried to get it.
1: Aunt.
0: That's his sister?
2: No, my aunt, my father's sister. And that's so
0: That would be his sister. Yeah, right.
2: Yeah, she told the...
0: People so incredibly poised to say no and disagree.
1: It's incredible.
0: It's one thing to disagree with things that are confusing. It's another thing just to disagree.
1: Like, I know.
0: How badly do you want to disagree? Yeah. Oh, your aunt. Oh, that's his sister? No.
1: Interesting. I've been getting less of that lately.
0: Yeah, me too.
2: Sorry, I thought you
0: that's
2: said
0: his sister. Now, I know, but the point... The fact that you thought I said that means you're dying to disagree.
1: Anyway.
2: Sorry.
1: Anyway. What are we going here? What is it you want to
0: do? I don't know.
1: Ask?
0: I'm just killing time.
2: I don't know how to deal with her.
0: I want to know how much money you got left.
2: I haven't even gotten all of it yet. I have about $40,000 in a CD accumulating money. And then another $30,000 in my savings, $8,000 in my checking, and then I have $1,500 in his savings account.
0: All right. Well, so you got close to 800 grand or something?
2: They haven't given it all to me yet. I plan on buying a house once I get it all.
0: All right. Well, first off, F Arby's. That's my initial joke. Number two, when does this guy turn 18?
2: November.
1: All right. So then you'll do it.
0: November? So he's going to turn...
1: 2 months away.
0: Yeah, a couple months.
2: Yeah, but as much as I hate his mother and I'm sick of her, I want my son to have a relationship with her because she is his grandmother.
0: Yeah.
1: Well,
2: she's just been really difficult. Like, she refuses to stop smoking because I don't allow anyone that smokes to then go and hold my son or let alone smoke around them.
1: Why won't you allow somebody that smokes hold your child?
2: Unless they wash their hands. They have to wash their hands.
1: Why?
0: You absorb nicotine.
2: It's bad for them. It's been proven in research that even if you smoke outside, then you come in and you hold your child.
0: No, we've all seen the data.
2: Smoke is still on you.
0: All over JAMA. She read this year's JAMA. It's also New England Medical.
1: There was Annals Internal Medicine, New England Journal.
0: Well, she's
1: and the American
0: surprised.
1: College of Cardiology.
0: And there was a blurb on it in the Wall Street Journal. She saw.
1: Michelle,
0: Adney Reader also had something
1: Michelle,
0: to say about
1: it. Just think it through for a second.
0: Wow.
1: What is the problem with cigarettes?

0: what makes people ill from cigarettes?
1: The smoke.
0: The smoke. Okay. Not the nicotine, the smoke. Smoke's gone when the cigarette's put out.
2: Well, but Drew, thousands of people die every year from secondhand smoke.
0: Yeah, but
2: smoke.
0: If she makes people smoke outside and they come in.
2: Some of it gets trapped in their eyebrows. Come on, be realistic, Drew. You know what I'm saying?
1: Anyway. Well, she smokes inside, too. She smokes inside her house.
2: Let me tell you what's worse for a kid. Having a mom that works at Arby's and having a 17-year-old dad.
0: Mm-hmm. Yes.
2: Actually worse than trace elements of nicotine. Would you say, Drew?
0: I'd say if the grandma actually shared the cigarette with the 2-month-old,
2: better
0: you'd
2: off.
0: Be better. Better.
2: Yeah. Like they're in a foxhole and they're just sharing a butt. You know what I mean? Here you go,
0: better.
2: Buddy.
0: Much better.
2: I really would. But
0: yeah, yes,
2: you'd rather your kid have a few barges off that mm-hmm. square than have these folks raise them, wouldn't you?
0: Mm-hmm. Mm-hmm.
2: Yeah. I always you know what I love? I love when people really focus on the minutiae when the whole S house is going up in flames.
0: Yeah.
2: That's the part I enjoy most.
0: We call that rearranging deck chairs on the Titanic.
2: There you go, Michelle. All right. Well,
1: I don't like cigarette smoking, so
2: I understand. When this guy turns 18, you get the paternity test, you take him from there. Do not get pregnant ever again.
1: Oh,
0: ever.
1: No.
2: Okay.
1: Ever.
0: And when mom sees, grandma sees that this is in fact his biological child, there may be a little turnaround. And
2: hopefully.
0: And stop busting her chops so much.
2: Well, here's the deal. I'm sure she's no delight.
0: I know. But if
2: you don't sound like the world's greatest 20-year-old either.
0: But the 17-year-old's got to go from one to the next. You know what I'm saying?
2: Right. Ball-busting mom.
0: To ball-busting Michelle.
2: And, it's going to be awesome.
0: Yeah. And the fact, though, is if you really want that grandmother to have a relationship with the child, you're going to have to open the door for it.
2: Kid's going to be president.
0: Mm-hmm.
2: Should we give Michelle the Durex party pack?
0: Yes. Yes. Oh, yes.
2: Oh, yes. Michelle.
1: Yes.
2: You won yourself a Durex party pack.
1: Oh, yay.
2: All right. Well, okay.
1: I don't really like.
2: Okay. What a shock.
0: She doesn't like condoms.
3: Can you take it away from her?
2: Oh, yeah, yeah. No, she's not getting it. I'm going to force a stray cat to crap into a hefty bag and send it to her.
3: Tell her what she lost to.
2: Yeah. Michelle, what you lost is not only
1: I don't like condoms. I said I don't like sex right now.
2: Not only the Durex, but you lost the...
0: We don't want her to like sex.
2: You lost CDs. Good for you.
0: Give her the condoms.
2: I might put you back on the list.
0: She's on.
2: All right, Michelle, you're back in.
1: Hello.
2: Don't talk. You're in danger of losing it again. I'll put her on hold. All right, we're going to take ourselves a break, shall we?
0: Good idea.
2: I've got to plug my show one more time.
0: Too Late with Adam Carolla. It's on right now.
2: That's right. Comedy Central. Take a quick break. Be right back after this.
4: Love Line. We'll be right back.

0: Yeah, love line. I'm Adam. That's Dr. Drew. Phone number 1-800-LOVE-191. You ready to rock, Drew?
1: Here we go.
0: Let's talk to
1: Nikki.
0: Boyfriend has what?
1: You'll see.
0: All right. Nikki?
2: Yes.
0: What's up?
2: My boyfriend has MRSA, or he was diagnosed with it.
1: Which is methicillin-resistant Staph aureus.
2: Yeah, thank you.
1: Good times.
0: What does that mean?
1: Exactly. It means it's just skin infection, basically.
2: Well, they
0: Staph aureus.
1: Staph aureus.
0: That'd be a good name for one of David Allen Greer's kids.
1: Oh.
0: Staph aureus!
1: Put that wiffle ball bat down. Wiffle ball bat. Grams of ethanol estradiol, which is...
3: Ethanol estradiol!
1: It's the progesterone. It's the levonorgestrel.
3: And where is levonorgestrel?
1: Or the norethindrone.
3: Put that wiffle ball bat down. Come in the house.
4: Yo, behind. I'm sick of these kids, man.
1: You forget.
3: I can't help it. I love that.
1: You forget when he talked about the prolapsing anus, too. Last time he was up here.
0: Oh, yeah. Yeah. Yeah, I need that on a disc every time I feel bad. I just want to listen. And Drew, as God is my witness, we're just going to do a segment where you read off ingredients on birth control pills.
1: Yeah, yeah.
0: And he turns them into black children and screams out the front window at them.
3: What I said, I got feelings for you. Can I prolapse your anus?
1: Oh my!
0: I swear. Let me just hear those black kids' names one more time. I just gotta hear.
1: Grams of ethanol estradiol, which is
3: ethanol estradiol.
1: It's the progesterone. It's the levonorgestrel.
3: And where is levonorgestrel?
1: Or the norethindrone.
3: Put that wiffle ball bat down. Girl. Come in the house.
4: So behind. I'm sick of these kids.
0: I just love that. Drew, here's what we're going to do for my next birthday party.
1: Just play that.
0: No, we're going to get a long list of these things. You're going to stand next to David Allen Greer. This is for my birthday.
1: Done.
0: Understand?
1: Done and done.
0: You are going to read off of this long medical list, yes. And he is going to convert every single one of
1: hormones.
0: Them into a black child. Do you understand me?
1: Yes, yes. Oh, yes.
0: Nikki?
2: Hello.
0: Yeah. Okay. So now, what were those? All hormones?
1: Yeah, progesterone and estrogens. Those are the.
0: And there's different types of estrogens.
1: Ethanol estradiol is a typical.
0: It's funny when you say it.
1: It's typical estrogen in a birth control pill, and levonorgestrel and
0: norethindrone. Yeah.
1: Are the morning after pills? That's the progesterone in the morning after pill.
0: All right, Nikki, go ahead.
2: Okay, well, he was diagnosed with MRSA, and they said that there was only, like, 3 antibiotics that would kill it.
1: Yeah.
2: Well, he was given one. It didn't work, and they gave him another one, and so far he hasn't had any outbreaks, but I'm about ready to have my first baby.
1: Wait, does he have recurrent folliculitis or something? What's he got?
0: Oh,
2: I have no idea. He was just diagnosed with MRSA, and the doctor
1: Where?
2: What do you mean, where?
1: Yeah, that's an infection. It's a staph infection.
0: At the hospital.
1: Where is the staph infection?
2: He had it in his thigh at first. Then they gave him the first antibiotics. He took that. It went away. And then he got one on his knee.
0: All right.
1: All right. You know what? That usually ends up. I think.
0: Where's that part come in where you go, where? What do you mean, where?
1: Yeah, what do you mean, where? I know.
0: Well, it's thigh and his knee, right?
1: I have a feeling he needs to see their dermatologist or infectious disease doctor, because the reality, what you're describing, is something that responds to doxycycline typically.
2: Okay.
1: And it's.
2: Well, I heard that MRSA is contagious for newborns.
1: Well, yeah, it's contagious for everybody, but it has to cause infection, though. Just having it around is, you know, around in the environment.
2: Well, they told us that it travels through the nose, and so that's
1: it lives in your nose. That's where Staph aureus lives. Mm. But you need to see infectious disease doctor. Seriously, this sounds like this is being mismanaged. Frankly, not as well as it could be.
0: There are other bugs that live in your nose.
1: Yeah, lots of them. Staph aureus is the one that can cause bad infections. The ones that gets on your hands, and you can infect people with that. And, there was.
0: Mm-hmm.
1: And you know, methicillin-resistant Staph aureus it's a community problem because it's something that gets around and then starts causing infection. It's very hard to treat it. You can't use the usual antibiotics, penicillin-type antibiotics, or what are called cephalosporins. You end up using something called vancomycin and those sorts of things. But if they're using vancomycin for recurrent carbuncles, that's not appropriate. There's something going wrong here with that treatment. So,
0: I think I had a carbuncle on my ass once.
1: Oh, yes.
0: These are all awesome names, though, for David. It's all I can think about. Drew, my birthday, I'm just going to need a list.
1: Think about your birthday.
0: I'm going to need a list.
1: Where is Dave? We need him back now.
0: And here's the deal. I don't want this thing to go on for, you know, 3-4 minutes.
1: Oh, you want a half hour.
0: Solid half hour. You're going to have to come in with one of those scrolls the king, squires used to used to make proclamations with and just unroll it as it rolls all the way down the floor.
1: Got it.
0: And you have to go through every single medical term, and he's going to have to convert it into a young black John. That's all.
1: Spontaneous.
0: Nathan?
5: Yeah.
0: What's up, buddy?
5: I just want to let you guys know I listen to you guys every night, and you guys are so funny.
0: Thanks.
5: Okay, I have a question. Okay. About 6 months ago, I had a—I may not be pronouncing this right, but it was an epididymitis.
1: Yep.
5: And I've had since then. I've had two separate girls pregnant, and they both had miscarriages.
1: Thank
5: God.
1: If
5: that could be why or
1: no. Epididymitis is just inflammation, infection. Usually it starts with an STD, frankly.
0: Yeah, that's just
1: and,
0: that's
1: just inflammation.
0: Darwin taking out the trash.
1: Yeah, most people aren't aware that most pregnancies end in miscarriage. That's a fact. And, you know, these are just, they ended for whatever reason.
0: Nathan.
5: Yeah.
0: What are you doing getting everyone pregnant?
1: That's the bigger issue.
5: Well, this one girl I was with for a year, and I was with her for 2 months before we even did anything with each other.
0: Yeah.
5: And then before that, I had this other chick. I got pregnant, and I wasn't, that was more like a one-night stand type thing.
1: Oh, vivid. That explains it. There was one chick who got pregnant, and then another chick got pregnant.
0: Well, so it wasn't your fault. It's all coming to focus now.
1: One chick and then another.
0: I see. So you got two chicks pregnant, and the story is you put your penis and ejaculate in two different women. Write that down,
1: Drew. And one was in one-night stand.
0: Okay, hey, Nathan, I think I owe you an apology, buddy. I'm sorry for my tone. I know it was a little accusatory. I've had kind of a long week, and I didn't know you'd been banging two separate chicks.
1: Wear
0: a condom,
1: for God's sakes, Nathan. For God's sakes. What are you doing?
5: I don't know, dude.
1: You listen to the show all the time, you said. Don't you hear what happens to people?
5: What?
1: All right.
0: I was going to send him out that Durex party pack.
1: We gave it to
0: I've given
1: out
0: several hundred of those already. Nathan?
6: Hello?
0: You're 20?
6: Yeah. Hi, how's it going, guys?
1: Good, what's up?
0: Good, buddy. What's happening?
6: All right, I have a question. I want to ask Dr. Drew if he knows anything about having too much sex and balding, if it's related in any way.
1: No. Balding is a genetically set up program. And if you're going to be baldy or not. There's medicines, Propecia and Rogaine, and things you can take to do it, to delay or prevent the loss. But that's it.
0: What about the fact that they, say it's related to that hormone,
1: testosterone,
0: and maybe guys with thinning hair have more sex because they have higher
1: testosterone levels? They're genetically programmed to respond to the testosterone by losing the hair.
0: It's not that they have more testosterone;
1: it's just how their body responds to it.
0: It's really like anything else. It's not how much you. It's like being allergic to something.
1: Right.
0: It's not that you're exposed to it. It's how you react when you're exposed
1: to it. And so the testosterone blocking agents help, but it helps how those bodies who are losing the hair react to testosterone.
0: All right, we'll take a quick break. Be right back after this.
7: If you need help,
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0: Yeah. Well, that's the show, y'all. We'll give some thanks where thanks are due. I want to thank Junior producer Lauren. Doing a great job. Call me at home. Remind me. Give me a heads up on the Durex thing. I don't get paid for. It's awesome. I want to thank producer Ann for doing a fantastic job all night and all week. I want to thank engineerist Michelle for coming up with our sexually sensitive and inappropriate comments regarding her sexual proclivity. I thank engineer Anderson for his vitriolic hate for engineerist Michelle.
1: And you.
0: Me too. I want to thank, who else, Drew?
1: Patricia.
0: Patricia for doing a great job screening all week. Curtis.
1: Ann.
0: I got Ann. I get Curtis
1: Rick,
0: in there.
2: Rick and Marcus.
0: Oh, Marcus. Rick and Marcus. Yeah. Doing a wonderful job. And Engineer Anderson. Yeah. So until next time, it's Adam Kroll for Dr. Drew saying mahalo.
1: 100 micrograms of ethanol estradiol, it's the progesterone. It's the levonorgestrel.
3: And where is levonorgestrel?
1: Or the northindrone.
3: No, put that wiffle ball bat down. Come in the house.
4: Get your behind. I'm sick of these kids, man.
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1: And really, does this show have to begin? It's interrupting such a fascinating discussion about carpentry. I'm upset.
0: I was explaining to Drew how you cut top plates and bottom plates when you're doing radius framing work.
1: I was enraptured.
0: And the stinking show.
1: Chris, were we not having a very deep discussion about this?
0: Yeah.
2: Is it enraptured? You're like, uh-huh, uh-huh.
1: It just didn't sound enraptured, but Chris could see that I was.
0: Chris has his headphones on. He's not even listening.
1: Yeah, but he can see.
0: He's listening to White Stripes while I'm talking about framing. Fine. One day when there's framers needed, you do. I'll be the one in demand. All right. Phantom Planet is coming in tonight. These guys, they're in here a couple of years ago.
1: Was it that long?
0: February 2002, Drew.
1: Oh, wow.
0: Spike Jonze has just directed their new CD, or I should say their new video. And they do the soundtrack to the OC.
1: People love that.
0: Do you know that's how we do things in the OC? Yeah.
1: I'd know it if I heard it.
0: Listen, I love that OC show.
1: Yeah, I do too.
0: I don't watch it that much, but anytime I see a second of it, I love it. Mm-hmm. I love that junk. I did. Hey, you're talking to the guy who used to watch
1: Knots Landing,
0: yep, Dynasty.
1: Yep.
0: Lowest point of my life. Girlfriend dumped me. Had a horrible job, and it's just sit with my other buddy whose girlfriend dumped him, and we sit there Friday night drinking beer and watching like Falcon Crest or Dynasty.
1: I ran into Donna. What's her name? The evil one from Knots Landing. Shoot. Oh, well.
0: Donna Dixon?
1: No.
0: Brooke?
3: Yes.
0: Brooke Dixon?
1: No, damn it.
0: Brooke, you're 25.
3: Yes, I am.
0: What's up?
3: Hold
0: on, by the way. No worse show to watch when you're poor than
1: Dynasty.
0: It's like you're just sitting there. They're coming down the long arcing stairway with seems to be hanging. There's no visible support under it. Here come all the people in their evening gowns.
1: Linda Evans walking down the stairs.
0: Fight breaks out. An Olympic sized pool. It's like fountains everywhere, limousines, and you're just sitting in some crappy apartment. North Hollywood's going, oh. I'm telling you, it's cool to be poor now. I think it sucked in the 80s to be poor. I think it was worse. Brooke?
3: Yes.
0: What's up?
3: I just got out of a relationship about a month ago, and I pretty much kind of agged it on by just starting little fights, and I broke it off. But my question is, the relationship lasted 4 months. The guy was 29, and during it, I faked a pregnancy, and now I'm kind of obsessed. I don't know about obsessed, but I want to get back with him. And the other thing is, when I was 23, I was engaged, and I broke that off. But during that engagement, I also faked another pregnancy.
0: Wow.
3: Yeah.
0: Hey, Brooke.
1: I feel overwhelmed by this one. Sort of like...
0: Well, it's sort of novel, but on the other hand, you sound sort of soulless.
1: Yes, that's it.
0: Like you have no moral compass.
1: Yeah.
0: It's
1: empty. Empty. Like I pushed him away, but now I want him back. I let him believe that I was pregnant, but I want him back. Like, empty.
0: What does he think happened to the child?
3: I just told him that I took a pregnancy test and it was positive, and then I went to the doctor and it read wrong.
1: Oh, so you just freaked him out for a second.
0: Why would you do that?
3: Yeah, I do it to kind of just see like how much they like me.
0: Wow.
3: Yeah.
0: Hopefully not as little as you like yourself.
1: Yeah,
0: hey, that's hey, Drew. That's heavy.
1: Profound.
0: That's
1: profound.
0: That's heavy. Yeah.
1: What happened
0: to you?
3: Well, no, see, that's the thing. I listen to you guys seriously almost every night, and
0: oh, now you really got problems.
3: Yeah, I know. you know, I can't figure it out. My parents, I mean, I grew up in a pretty much normal family. My parents got divorced a couple years ago, but they needed to divorce. They really weren't in love anymore.
0: All right. Well, listen, certain amount of people are born without a soul. Look, Brooke, you don't want to get back together with this guy.
3: Yeah, I know.
0: I'll tell you what you need. Here's what you need. I don't know anything about you other than your two fake pregnancies, which, by the way, is horrible karma.
1: In the spiritual wheel of life.
0: I don't mean karma like cosmic karma. I mean like your two-year-old getting run over by karma.
1: Oh, Carmen Gia.
0: Carmen Gia, yeah. Yeah, you need to go on a little spiritual journey. I don't think you're a mess. It's not like a lot of our callers have been sexually abused and you know, sodomized by the rabbi or something. But
3: right, yeah, none of that.
0: You just need to read a couple of books, do a little therapy, and take a walk and listen to some classical music for about a year, and then start a fresh relationship with an eye on yourself, like a convenience store camera.
1: Have you ever been in love, do you think, Brooke?
3: No, that's the other thing I was going to tell you is
1: I've never had those kinds of feelings.
3: Never been in love, never been close to being in love. But the weird thing is when I am in a relationship and I really like, I mean, if a guy really likes me, I back off, I back away, you know, I eventually somehow break it off or I just don't, you know, I just stop calling them. But if I really like the guy and he kind of plays hard to get, then I don't even have you know, I'll give up. I won't go. I'm in school right now. I won't go to class if he wants to go to lunch. I won't. You know, I kind of give up my life.
1: Just a question. You're sure your sexual orientation is clear? You like guys?
3: Oh, yeah, I like it.
1: For sure. I don't like girls, too.
0: I get a little therapy. And, Brooke, I don't know what you're studying in school, but you come out to L.A., make a hell of a publicist.
3: It's
0: just this kind of... she's going into PR? You're going into PR? Are you working in the... Are you working towards some sort of PR degree?
3: Well, communications is my degree.
0: Good. I'm telling you, you make a great publicist. You got all the makings of a great publicist. Soulless.
1: No soul?
0: Zero soul, minus a soul, ice water running in the veins, only looking out for themselves, but pitting people against each other. It's beautiful.
1: You know what she has? You know that feeling is that we respond to here, I think, is schizoid. We kind of look at each other like, what is that? It's not abuse. It's not that there. But there's that emptiness and flatness we feel.
0: Yeah.
1: And I think that's a schizoid quality in some people. And that's kind of a biological condition.
0: Well, I mean, look at it this way. There's just a certain percentage of people that aren't really fully humans. Aren't there? I mean, they just are. They just, you know, these are the kind of people that...
1: The problem is who you consider in that category may be different than somebody else.
0: Yeah, but who cares?
1: Yeah. That's what I'm talking about.
0: I have the final word and everything.
1: That's right.
0: Sarah?
4: Yeah?
0: You're 14?
4: Yeah.
0: What's up?
4: I was wondering if it's possible to have too many orgasms, like if that's weird to have a lot of them.
0: Once when I stayed home and I played sick when I was in high school, I had too many and I got a calf cramp and it still hurts. And it's been almost 20 years.
1: Is that
0: years.
1: The time when your soul actually came out of your penis?
0: Yes, yeah.
1: That was
0: but not for a gal.
1: No, a gal, you are in that unique and unusual category, which is able to have multiple orgasms.
0: Yeah.
1: And you're only 14 and having how many, and you have sex now?
4: When I have sex, I have up to 10 or 11 orgasms and fingering up to 20.
1: Oh, my goodness.
0: Oh, by the way, don't you get tired of counting by about 15?
4: Yeah, it just gets up to like...
0: How old's the guy?
1: How do you know when you're done?
4: 16.
1: Yeah. The guy's 16.
0: Yeah, how do you
1: he's
0: know
1: he's done for life, by the way.
0: How do you know when you're done? Yeah, it's a very cruel joke.
4: I don't know. He just stops.
1: He stops.
0: Yeah. Hey, here's your dad's pickup truck pull up the driveway. That's how you know when you're done. What are you using for protection?
4: Condoms and birth control.
1: Good girl. Good job.
0: I don't know. 14's too young. Okay, look. What are you going to do? You're 14. You have 1,000 orgasms when you sit on a feather duster.
1: Think about how different that is. The average 14-year-old girl, the idea of orgasm is not something they can even get themselves around. And then even at 22, it's like, okay, maybe it happens. Certainly doesn't happen with sex. And then really, we have to argue that women are different than men?
0: Well, that's why I say it takes all kinds.
1: Yeah,
0: I know.
1: And it's no wonder men are so heads are spinning around so much and so bewildered.
0: Well, here's the deal with orgasms in women. Two or three of them bogart all the orgasms in the universe.
1: That's right.
0: Like, you know, they're women who are in their late 30s who haven't had one legitimate orgasm via intercourse and possibly via oral sex in their 35, 38 years on the planet. And here's Sarah over here where you prick her with a ballpoint pen and they just come bursting out of her. Crazy. Unfair, I say. And by the way, when it comes to guys, as Drew was saying, you take a 15-year-old guy, 99% of them are exactly the same.
1: 99? I can't even think of how they would be different.
0: And this 1% who, like, it was like beaten with a Bible growing up and is just too freaked out and starts crying every time he sees his ding-a-ling.
1: But even so, even though the ding-a-ling will function the same.
0: Biologically the same.
1: Biologically the same.
0: All right,
1: there's just a question of short or long duration before the orgasm. That's it, period.
0: Sarah's fine. The guy we got to look out for and really needs to be monitored and followed is the boyfriend.
1: Yeah, this guy's going to commit suicide.
0: This is his first experience with a woman. They break up in 8 months. He's with a new chick a year from now, and it's like, come on, baby, we've been going at it.
1: For 3 minutes.
0: Yeah, I've been finger-blasting you for all of 30 seconds now. Half a White Stripes song. What's going on?
1: He is going to walk around circles talking to himself in 5 years.
0: Oh, yeah.
1: Just muttering. I understand.
0: No, he's going to turn to booze and then harder stuff. Drop out of school. Grow bad teenage mustache. Yeah, can you imagine? Like, now he's on top of some chick. He's been going down. He's probably been going down on a chick for, like, 45 minutes. And she's like, yeah, just ain't happening. He's like, Sarah would have had several hundred thousand by now. Yeah.
1: That would be a great move, too, to bring that up.
0: I guess he's the kind of guy who's going to force a chick to fake it. Because
1: I was thinking that myself, because he's going to just keep working it. Like, until
0: he's going to be going like when a guy's trying to get a Coke out of a vending machine without paying.
1: That's it.
0: That's how he's going to be going at her like that.
1: That
0: going, come on, where's that orgasm? I got to get it out of you.
1: It will seem impossible that it could be otherwise, right?
0: Yes. Oh, thank God I didn't start off that way or
1: ever
0: even head down. Yeah, still haven't. Okay, but I think it's about time I made my move.
1: Did you encounter one of those, huh?
0: Yes. Anna?
5: Hi.
0: You're 26?
5: Yes.
0: What's up?
5: Well, I have 5-year-old twins, and I know something happened to them, and everyone has told me just to let it go, but I can't. And
1: slow down. You have 5-year-old twins, and what happened to them?
5: Well, when they started to go to preschool, I caught them at the very beginning when they started to go. One was kissing, or I don't even want to say it because I feel so sick and horrible, and one was doing the other one in the living room. And I just walked in on him.
1: I can barely follow this.
0: Well, hold on a second. Is it a boy, girl, or two boys?
5: Two boys.
0: Two boys.
1: And one put the other's wee-wee in his mouth.
0: Wee-wee.
1: That's why I have to talk to people like Anna.
0: Well.
5: Are you laughing at me?
0: No. Yeah. We're laughing with you.
5: Okay, but here's. I'd rather you laugh in my face right now than do it after I hang up.
0: Okay.
1: No.
0: Well, it'll be both. But listen, Anna sounds like a mess.
1: Yeah.
0: What's up with you, Anna?
5: I'm sorry?
0: What do you do for a living?
5: I don't know how to put it nicely.
0: Publicist?
5: I'm a massage therapist, but it's more.
0: Mm-hmm. You stinking whore. Please.
1: Massage therapist.
0: All right. And you do a little more.
1: And you bring these people around your house?
5: No, absolutely not. All right.
0: Well, let's try to deconstruct this a little bit. Were you ever sexually abused?
5: Yes,
1: Okay, and so you would be attracted to guys that are child molesters. That would be what you're into.
0: Where's the father of these twins?
5: We were married for. He was one of the second men I was ever with, besides my father, and then we were together for a long time, and then I. Just matured, and I realized that, you know, this isn't normal to be treated this way.
1: And then you became a prostitute?
5: Actually, I always wanted to do that. I went to a very religious school, and I guess I'm really sick, but they used to spank us, and I liked it.
0: Well, look, your dad sexually abused you starting at what age?
5: I was 12, and he said that he thought I was my mother because I was sleeping in his bed. It's a long story.
0: Where was your mother?
5: Well, I went to see her. He was not home, and I went into her bed, and she was like rubber backs, but that was it. She never did anything else. And then I fell asleep, and then she went to say goodnight to the rest of the kids, and she never came back. And then he came home and thought I was her, and then he like did everything to me.
1: Oh, one time?
5: Yes, one time, but he did things to the other kids.
1: Yeah, of course.
0: Wait a minute. Is this? He didn't.
1: No,
0: think
1: he
0: were.
1: Said that. He said that.
5: I'm sorry.
0: Right.
1: Oh, see, oh, boo, sorry, I thought it was Mrs. Smith.
0: Yeah,
1: it was
0: like,
5: I understand
0: like
5: you. You're both talking at the same time.
0: All right. Anna not only is a little skeezy, but her phone line is more effed up than she is, if that's possible.
1: Not possible.
0: And it's hard to understand her.
1: That was her brain wiring screwing up there.
0: Okay. Her father sexually abused her one time.
1: I don't buy that either.
0: That seems bizarre.
1: Yeah.
0: And anyway, she's a prostitute, escort. Let's just see if we can sort this out and wrap it up. Hey, Anna?
5: Yes, it's not about
0: okay.
5: me. Well, I mean,
0: I know it's not about you, but it is about you.
1: It is about you.
0: You
1: because you're the mother of these children, and they need a sane mother in order to develop.
0: Here's the plan. How about getting out of the prostitution trade on behalf of the kids and yourself?
5: Actually, I did while I was married, and I worked in like some restaurant. I actually waited on like Mancow and Mayor Daly and like all these great people and blah, blah, blah, and I was treated like it was actually more degrading to be nice to some bitchy woman who,
0: Anna, let me just say this. Please just listen to me, because I'm a genius and you're a mess. You need...
5: If you saw me walking down the street, you would so not say that.
1: This is exactly why we can say it. Because we don't see
0: I know,
1: you.
0: But I don't see you, and all I
5: well,
0: where, do is
5: where
0: hear
5: can I go
0: you.
5: For counseling? I'd love to go.
1: Well, let's get the kids first. Let's get the kids. They need some help. They're going to need to be evaluated immediately.
5: Well, it happened a while ago. I took them out of school, and it was preschool. And now,
1: well, I guarantee you whatever happened, I can't guarantee
0: listen,
1: you, but I bet what happened didn't happen in the school.
0: What happened to you happened a long time ago, too.
1: Right.
5: Exactly.
0: And you're still a mess, so let's do something about it.
1: With the kids. At least something can be done there.
0: Or yourself, too. Phone line. Screwed up, but anyway, she can hear us, and we'll just speak.
1: We'll start with Rain, someplace like that. Helpline, University of Chicago. Or
0: okay, if you're just starting fresh, I mean, if you just, I got molested, or I was abused, or I think my children were. I don't have insurance. I don't have any money. I just got to start fresh. What do you do? You open
1: how do you,
0: the phone
1: how
0: book.
1: Do you get help?
0: You look in the front of the phone book.
1: You know, it's hard to say. I would start with an organization like Rain.
0: How do you find Rain? You don't know anything about. You don't know.
1: There are hotlines on the Loveline website.
0: There are.
1: Yep. Go on the Loveline website. Check out all the hotlines. And I would advise you start Department of Psychiatry at a local university, University Medical School, and just because they tend to have free services and that sort of thing.
0: Right. Like you get a free haircut at the barber college.
1: Exactly.
0: You get free counseling at the psychological college,
1: psychiatric hospital.
0: You ever go to those barber colleges?
1: No, I can't say I have.
0: I grew up going to those goddamn barber colleges. And here's the thing about the barber college. Yes, the haircut is free if and you got 3 hours. Because what happens is the student, he makes every two cuts, he's got to call the instructor back. So it's like, snip, snip, Herb, I need you. Herb's on the phone, so I want to wait. Then Herb comes, what is this? And it's like, well, I think it's uneven. Okay, well, two more snips. I'm going to go to Nevada. Call me. The guy goes back and forth. I mean, here's the thing. They got nothing but time, and they're glad to have your ass in that chair. There's not a line of people waiting to get their hair cut. It's just them sort of, you know,
1: goof around.
0: Cutting their teeth on your hair. Yeah, it's not. They're not trying to. Now, you go to a regular barber, they want you, you know, it's $20, it's $10, it's $50. They want to get you.
1: Yeah.
0: It's $10, whether it's 10 minutes or 10 hours. They want to get you out of there.
1: Mm.
0: These guys just sitting there for like 3 hours, the instructors to keep coming back, and oh, my God. One time I went to a barber college. They had some sort of Japanese exchange program going on. It's like, this looks like the Bataan Death March. What's going on here? And they're like, oh, yeah, we sent all our people over to Tokyo, and they sent theirs over here.
1: Where was this? What city?
0: This was in Santa Monica. This is when I was, at this point, I'm 26, 27. I'm still at the goddamn barber college. And because, you know, I had, you know, $6. And so I get like a Toshi Manuka cut my hair, and I'm like, it looks real goofy if you cut it too short on top. And he's like, aye. And I'm like, your hair. And it's like his interpreter's like, he doesn't speak. He's from Japan. He's from Kobe. This is an exchange program. I'm like, there's a 50-50 chance your barber's not going to understand what you want. the guy, you know, the Irish guy who was born in Wisconsin is not going to understand what you want. This guy, now, I effed it up completely. I had no idea what was going on. Couldn't communicate at all. Horrible. That's a bad day when you walk into the Japanese exchange program at the Barber College. Yeah, it's a good time.
1: Good times, yeah.
0: Yeah. One more call? No. Take
1: break,
0: a break?
1: Break.
0: Who are we talking to when we come back?
1: Hmm. This one, I think.
0: Yeah, all right. Oh, and by the way, Phantom Planet is here. So we'll talk to those guys. And we'll talk to Ryan, whose girlfriend just said she's into bondage. He's never done it. Wants to know if it's safe. Ryan?
6: Yeah. Well, actually,
0: all right, I just want to hear his voice.
1: Want to take somebody else?
0: No.
1: That's all right.
0: I believe him. All right, Phantom Planet and Ryan after this. Hey, everybody. It's Loveline. I'm Adam, or Ace to you. That's my good pal, Dr. Drew. Phone number 1-800-LOVE-191. Sam and Alexander both here from Phantom Planet.
7: Hello.
1: Hello.
0: And we're gonna hear something off the CD and just mention to you guys first before we start getting into whatever we're getting into here that these guys, this Friday, that's tomorrow, right?
7: Uh-huh.
0: 7 p.m. at the Virgin Mega Store. Are they all mega stores?
7: Yeah.
8: All Virgins are mega stores.
0: No Minas anymore? Mm-hmm. Just all the megas?
1: Only megas.
0: Okay. Down at the Virgin Mega Store in Ontario. In the Inland Empire, that guy's going to be doing. You guys be doing a live show,
7: mm-hmm. Yeah.
0: And you're going to be signing stuff too.
7: Oh mm-hmm. Yeah. Oh,
0: all right.
7: Yeah.
0: So that's in the Virgin Megastore in Ontario. That's at 7 o'clock tomorrow, and then on Saturday, the following day, 2 p.m. Tower Sunset, and right in the middle of the Sunset Strip, these guys are going to be playing again and doing some signing and doing all that.
8: Indeed, that one should be really fun. I think.
0: Yeah. You know what? I've lived here my whole life, never been in that tower.
1: I don't think I have either.
0: I've passed it a million times and thought to myself, that's where the cool people go.
1: Didn't
0: to buy.
1: Didn't you do something there?
0: You're not
1: there
0: cool.
1: Once? Didn't you do a...
0: Oh, really?
1: Isn't that where you met your wife?
0: No. No, I never did anything there.
1: I always imagined that. You said there was some sort of signing or something you were doing.
0: That was me and Jimmy did some Super Bowl party about 10 years ago on some dump in Ventura Boulevard that nobody showed up
1: okay.
0: to.
1: All right, well, of course.
0: By the way, and this is now it's not going to happen to Phantom Planet, but you got to watch out when you do one of these. Hey, I'm doing a book signing at Borders in Santa Monica. When three people show up, it really gets depressing.
8: Oh yeah, I can imagine.
0: Jimmy's on the show all the whole week before, going, "Hey, big Monday Night Football down at Checkers on Ventura Boulevard. I'll be there at 7 o'clock signing autographs, free buffalo chicken wings, 99-cent Miller Lite, 16-ounce." Four people showed up. Yeah. Who's laughing now?
8: We are?
0: Yeah. I mean, yeah. Well, we're laughing like, but we're not laughing like.
8: We're not laughing at him. We're laughing. We're laughing with the.
0: Yeah, we're laughing like you laugh when you're sword fighting and you do that thing where you go into the candelabra and then they all fall off. You know, you slice the candles. Ha ha! Yeah, like the jig is up. That's the kind
1: of
0: laugh.
1: Speaking
0: we're
1: of ha, we're going to be. You and I are going out on the road next week.
0: Ha ha!
1: Is that next week? Week after next.
0: Aha!
1: We're going to be at Stanford University in about a week from Wednesday.
0: We'll be at Stanford. That's right. We'll be playing at Stanford and signing Phantom Planet CD.
8: Free buffalo wings. And,
0: That's right. Come on. Come on down.
8: Four of you.
0: That's right. First 3.5 people to show up, get a bumper sticker and a Loveline windbreaker. All right. So we're going to hear something off the CD. Where do you guys live?
7: I live about 2 minutes up Fairfax from here.
0: Oh, really?
8: Wow. Same here.
0: Still managed to be late, huh?
7: It wasn't my fault.
8: It was mine.
7: Yep.
0: Okay.
8: I was at a birthday dinner for my friend Jenny Lewis, who's the singer in a band called Rilo Kiley. I don't know if you've heard of them.
0: We're going to say yes, so it's not uncomfortable.
8: Let's say yeah. Let's just say yeah.
0: Yeah, we're into those dudes, those chicks.
1: People. Damn. Folks.
0: No, folks.
8: Them.
0: Good folks.
8: Those folks.
0: They're good peoples.
8: Yeah.
0: They're people, right?
8: Yeah.
0: Okay. All right. Well,
8: they're
0: sure
8: gnomes.
0: They'll be on the, you know what? They're going to be on the show. I'm sure they'll be on the show next month.
1: On their way up.
0: And then we'll forget
1: then we'll
0: all
1: never
0: about
1: see
0: it.
1: Them again.
0: All right. Oh, come on, buddy.
1: No, once they make it, we'll never see them again.
0: Oh, I see. Right, because they'll get too big.
1: Yeah, right.
8: They're a great
0: band. All right. Let's take some calls, and we'll hear Phantom Planet song. And how's the OC thing treating you guys doing the soundtrack or the theme to the OC. It's been a surprise.
8: I've just been happy to meet those three hot girls that are on the show.
0: Yeah,
8: that was my way in. I saw them at a party and introduced myself.
0: And how did it work? Did they do the, when they did the pilot, did they come to you guys? Did they say, we need a song?
8: Yeah, they said, we desperately need your song. And we were like, I don't know. They sent us the pilot, and we enjoyed it and thought, why the hell not?
0: And they had the song in mind before they...
8: Yeah, they were like, we're not going to put it out unless you put the song on.
7: We
8: need it bad. Well, I mean, that was said, but I'm sure they would have put it out.
0: Wow. How does it work now? Because, you know, back in the day, people used to get rich doing theme songs. Mm-hmm. But I hear now that they buy you out or they do whatever, and it's not that never, you know, sort of check in the mailbox every week where you get rich. Are you getting rich?
8: No. Okay. Well, I mean, I don't know. I guess I don't really involve myself in the business side of it too much.
0: You got to look in your wallet once in a while, see how it's doing.
8: You know, my wallet has only a check in it from a friend of mine's mother.
0: Really?
8: For $200.
0: Yeah.
8: But I've got $200. It's just, it's a potential money, not kinetic money.
0: Yeah. You know what I wish I would start doing, by the way? Speaking of not knowing how much money you have. You know, the gift certificates have now gone to these sort of credit card gift certificates.
7: Yeah. Uh-huh.
0: That's fine, except for they need to put a little sticker on there and tell you what you got.
7: I know.
0: Because I now have about 8 of them, and I'm staring at all of them, and I'm like, I could go into that Best Buy with this card, and I could walk out with a plasma TV or a Partridge Family CD.
7: Right.
0: I have no idea what I got on this card. I got a Starbucks card. I got zero. I mean, I could get within probably $150, but I really have no idea, and I'm not sure if it's worth bringing or not.
7: Yeah.
8: Are you a gambling man?
0: I'm a rambling man.
8: You were born,
0: but I don't gamble.
7: He was born that way. He was. How'd you know that?
0: I am born to ramble.
7: He had to ramble.
8: It's almost lyrical.
7: He apologized for it all the time.
0: I tell the ladies, yeah, I don't want to leave you.
7: But
0: I'm a rambling man.
7: Born a certain way, and that's got to go.
8: It's genetics.
0: Here's the twist with me and my rambling. Most guys break at dawn, you know, first sun. I ramble around noon. My whole thing is get up, take a shower, you go to work, I'll roll out of bed about 10:45, beat off, pour a cup of coffee, then it's time to ramble. You see, I'm a later rambling guy. Noonish rambling guy. Yeah. All right.
8: This is. I feel like I'm at a support group. This is awesome.
0: Yeah. Why ramble at first sun? You don't got a job. You're not going anywhere.
7: Gotta ramble anyway.
8: Ramble when you can.
0: You gotta ramble. Yeah, but there's no hours to ramble.
7: As everyone has always said, it just when it comes to leaving time.
0: Yeah, I hope you understand.
7: That's when you leave.
0: You're born a rambling man. And you know what? My dad was a rambling man.
7: Of course.
0: But he rambled early.
7: In Memphis.
0: He went through Memphis. Yeah, how come no one rambles through California? Like, no one does rambling through Eagle Rock or Encino. There's always. Where is that? Nothing rhymes with Eagle Rock? Maybe that's why. You only ramble places like that rhyme. Like once in a while, you get down to New Orleans and you
7: know, you have to ramble
0: with
7: places.
0: Some Cajun Queens
7: out
0: there.
7: You ramble places where there's music.
0: Oh, you got to ramble.
7: Nashville,
0: rambling
7: Memphis,
0: guy.
7: New Orleans.
0: Rambling guy. All right. And by the way, and you guys, here's what we're leading up to. You guys need to write a song about rambling.
8: Oh, okay.
0: Because people, I don't think kids today know about rambling.
8: It's true. They need to be instructed.
0: We grew up acutely aware of rambling, how to ramble, when to ramble, how to negotiate with ramblers, when you run into other ramblers who are rambling on the road,
7: and what to say
0: to them.
7: And then what you do with women who are setting spells and are devil worshippers. They themselves are the devil. I beg your pardon.
0: Yeah, there's a lot of devil and evil women that you got to ramble from.
8: Of course.
0: And if you guys could write a song about rambling.
8: By the end of the show.
7: From witchy women,
0: From witchy women, it would be fine. I always like the part where the chick doesn't want the guy to ramble. By the way, by all accounts, he's an out-of-work musician who's an alcoholic, who doesn't have a car. Picture the rambler in real life. Smelly guy with a beard.
7: Strangely enough,
0: ramblers,
7: what comes to mind?
0: Yeah, doesn't maybe Vietnam vet, got some psychiatric condition. Maybe he's hooked on peppermint schnapps. He's probably molesting your daughter. I'd say rambling, not such a bad thing. All right. Anyway, write your song about the noontime rambler.
8: Noontime Rambler, that's what it's called.
0: Baby. See, it's like...
7: No, stop. Stop
0: first,
7: right there.
0: No,
7: stop
0: but
7: right there.
0: At first light, I'll be sleeping for another 6 hours.
7: Right.
0: You'll be up and yeah, you'll be gone. You'll be at work. You'll be breaking for lunch by the time I'm thinking about rambling. But then I'll make up for it by rambling well into the night. I won't knock off at 4. Okay.
8: Thank goodness.
0: Yeah, yeah, because I don't do a half day of rambling. I put in 8 hours of rambling.
1: Ryan, 26.
9: Yeah, the reason I'm calling is...
0: Ryan's calling from Indiana, which is not a bad place to ramble through.
1: But strangely, yeah.
0: Not sung about, but we get the idea that you've made your way. When you talk about places you have rambled, you might mention
8: through Indiana.
0: Without
8: a shot.
0: Yeah.
9: There are many witchy women up here to ramble from.
0: Oh, good, good.
9: I'm calling because I've been dating this girl for a while now. We've been sleeping together for about 2 months.
0: Nobody rambles around Orlando. You don't hear about that so much. All right, I'm sorry. 2 months?
9: We've been sleeping together for about 2 months now, and she just revealed to me that she enjoys bondage. It's not something that I've ever done. She's also into, like, some types of pain. She likes to be bit. And, I mean, I'm not into the pain, but that doesn't bother her that I'm not. But she wants me to try the whole bondage thing.
0: Well,
9: and
0: Ryan, I hate to say it, but it may be time for you to ramble.
9: I mean, I'm actually kind of interested in it.
0: All right.
9: She brought me this little book that's like an introduction to bondage and introduction to S&M. And I was looking through it, but it doesn't really tell a whole lot. It tells you how to do it, but it doesn't really explain. Like, there's some things that sound like they might be dangerous, and I was wondering, is there any dangers that are inherent in this kind of lifestyle?
0: Hold on a second.
1: That's a non-question.
0: You think it's bogus?
1: I don't know if it's bogus, but that was a non-question. Yeah, it's a non-question.
0: But Ryan, by the way, sounds like the kind of guy I'd be like, I'm going to go ahead and remove my pocket protector and glasses so those aren't damaged. Put those on the nightstand. Now, I've turned to page 27, figure G. Shows here.
1: Wheelbarrow.
0: A wheelbarrow. I'm tying up the electrical cord.
8: That could be fatal.
0: Yeah, I mean, he doesn't seem like he's going to make a very good partner with this.
1: No, I was thinking that myself. She won't be satisfied with what he can do because he won't be able to pull it off properly, so to speak.
0: Yeah, and I'm not sure what side of the bondage she wants you on. Does she want you to tie her up, or does she want you to get tied up?
9: Actually, both. She said she likes to be submissive and she likes to be dominant. So it's just something I've never done before. So I've never had any kind of experiences with it, and it's completely foreign to me.
0: Well, how do you think you could get into it?
9: It's something I've always wondered about. I've just never known anybody that I could experiment with.
1: Well, now you do, but it's obviously you can get hurt, and there are ways people can conduct themselves to try to prevent that with safe words and this sort of thing. The biggest concern is that, again, this is an acting out of some trauma, and somebody has difficulty feeling aroused unless they get these high levels of stimulation, and it usually doesn't exist as an isolated phenomenon. These are other things going on with that person, but that's fine.
9: I mean,
1: like she's
9: an orgasm with just regular sex. I mean, you
1: see what I'm talking about? That's bogus.
0: We're down to bogus.
1: Yeah.
0: We're back to bogus, Ryan. Hey, listen,
9: what's bogus about it? What's bogus about it?
0: Now it's getting really bogus. Listen, Ryan, it's time for us to ramble. It's almost 11 o'clock. All right, I'm a late night rambling guy. All right, we didn't believe him.
1: Yeah,
0: you're right. It's a non-question. If a 26-year-old guy wants to engage in this, he just engages.
1: Can you harm yourself with people being tied up with electrical cords around their neck? Let me use my imagination for a second.
0: Yes.
1: And then he jumps in with, but she can orgasm with sex. Okay, now we're going towards the punchline.
0: Right. Look, do what you want, but I don't like this safe word stuff.
8: Banana.
0: Yeah, that's the whole thing. I could easily panic. And forget my safe word, and then I just die with a hefty bag tied around my head.
8: Well, also with a hefty bag over your head, you couldn't actually say the safe word.
0: Yeah, properly. Listen. Here's my safe word will be my elbow to your sternum,
8: punch to the
0: very
8: stomach.
0: Hard, and you will then go flying across the room, and then I ramble. That's how it works. You'll know when it's time to stop because I'll be punching you in the windpipe. Like I think I did. You got to come up with your safe word.
8: Maybe the punching and the hitting, though, is just all part of the deal, the bondage deal.
0: The thing is if you get hooked up with someone who can kick your ass and you get into a bondage situation, there's potential for harm.
1: Right.
0: Yeah. And or if you get tied up and, you got the gag ball and you got the gimp ball in your mouth and they got this zip ties and, you're hog tied and you're on the bed and you can't talk and she's whipping you. It's good times, though. I'll tell you what.
8: Let's ramble.
0: Yeah, let's ramble. Let's ramble to our next call. Let's talk to
1: Timmy.
0: Timothy, you're 19. What's up?
10: I've been taking some medication, some antidepressants, for about a year. Mm-hmm. And
0: hold on. Palm Springs, not a good rambling town. No one ever sings about rambling.
8: Rhymes with a lot of things, though.
0: It could, but no one rambles through or from Palm Springs.
1: But it's a desert, and it's getting close to rambling territory.
0: I know, but you go more, you head more into Arizona if you're going to be doing
1: Phoenix,
0: that. Yeah. San Diego, not a bad rambling town.
8: Tijuana. Maybe a rambling town.
1: Destination, not rambling. Oh.
0: Yeah, you got,
8: you're headed for Tijuana.
0: You fling, you got to get to the border. And they never talk about the Canadian border. Always talking about Mexico. They don't clarify, but they go, by sunup, I'll be at the border. That's always Mexico. No one goes into Canada. How do we even know what border you're talking about?
1: Well, no one is running to Canada.
0: No. You may jog or
1: slip.
0: Sachet
1: may
0: or
1: slip.
0: Yeah, you don't. Sprint to Mexico. Timothy?
10: Yeah.
0: All right, so you're 19, you're depressed?
1: With a beard, a wig, and some money. Not guilty, though.
0: Right.
10: But when I'm taking it, I'm fine. But the problem is I have, like, almost no sex drive when I'm on it.
1: What's the medicine?
10: It's called Effexor.
1: Yeah, Effexor can shut you down pretty good. And
10: I mean, it makes me feel great.
1: Yeah.
10: You know, like, I'm happy and all that, but
1: I'll tell you,
10: I just, can't perform that good.
1: All right, well, here are the some of the basic options. One is we often will add a medication called Wellbutrin, which doesn't really go with Effexor that well, but that's something that can be done to some of the other, certainly the isolator or serotonin reuptake inhibiting medications. Effexor has a dual action, though, so it's a little bit more complicated to add it to the Wellbutrin. You can switch to Cerazone or Remeron or even Lexapro sometimes, but if the Effexor has been working, you hate to do that. Then the other option is to use some of these newer Viagra-type medications, which may not do that much for your sex drive, but may allow you to perform and feel a little bit more sexual. There's one now called Cialis that lasts for 3 days.
0: Get a boner for 3 days?
1: Well, you get a boner if you look at something good.
0: Oh, really?
8: For 3 days.
1: For 3 days.
0: Like a nice car?
1: You look at that.
0: Or like chili fries or something.
1: That's Alice. You got to
8: watch that Maybach.
1: Adam, you could not go to the car show on that medicine.
0: Yeah, that's my whole problem. Yeah. I'd just be looking at tools and stuff going, yeah. The next thing you know, my hand's down around in my pants. I'm standing in front of the display case.
1: And there's Levitra, which is short acting and rapid acting. And you could try these things.
0: How fast is that Levitra kick in?
1: 20 minutes or so. It probably lasts about 3 hours.
0: Uh-huh. All right. 3 hours. The hell you need that? I don't need that kind of time.
1: Yeah.
0: All right. Let me tell you my thing about rambling.
8: Back to rambling.
0: Well, here's what I tell the ladies. I tell them, I know you're sad to see me go, even though actually technically you'll be leaving for work and then I'll be slinking out, after that. But as a rambling guy, I will pass this way again. Because I will ramble back.
1: Right.
0: I will circle back and ramble through
8: circuitous
0: town again.
8: Rambling
0: so
8: for some more
0: I'll come this way again. So don't worry. I'll get liquored up, be back about 9 months, bang you in my pickup truck, and then it's rambling time again. All right, we're going to take ourselves a little break, Phantom Planet, here tonight. I promise we'll hear something off the CD after this. Hey, everybody, it's Loveline. I'm Adam, that's Dr. Drew. Phone number 1-800-LOVE-191. Sam and Alexander both here from Phantom Planet. That's also the name of the CD.
1: Mm-hmm.
0: These guys are going to be out in Ontario tomorrow?
8: Tomorrow,
1: yes. At the Virgin May store.
0: And that's at 2 o'clock and then
1: Ontario
0: 7 o'clock.
1: Mills, huh?
0: No, wait a minute. I screwed it up.
8: 7 o'clock tomorrow night.
0: And then 2 o'clock on Saturday at the Tower Sunset, right in the heart of the Sunset Strip. And we're just talking to the guys during the commercial. and you guys are grew up around this area and probably not more than a few miles as the crow flies, at least, away from that tower sunset. So it's got to be kind of cool that you're playing there.
8: Oh, yeah. And there's a big sign out there. We've never had a sign out in front of a record store before. It's huge.
7: Very exciting.
8: Yeah, I feel very accomplished.
1: Did you guys have time in the OC? Did you, when you were growing up, did you spend much time down there?
8: We had a few friends down there that were in a couple bands. Teen Heroes was one of them.
7: Played a lot of shows down there.
8: Played a lot of shows down there.
1: In high school.
8: Yeah.
0: So you know how they do things in the OC.
8: Yeah, welcome to the OC, bitch.
0: That's right. That's right. One of the places that's not on my list to ramble to.
1: Newport Beach.
0: You don't hear about people. In general, beach cities, bad for rambling.
1: Also, cities,
0: bayou cities aren't bad rambling cities. Cities, beach cities, bad.
1: Well, most of the beach cities in this part of the country have Spanish sort of sounding surnames.
0: Yeah, like

0: you know, when you ramble, you got to think about, it's sort of like convertible weather. Like, you got to think about the climate when you ramble. And these idiots are just rambling through a lot of Texas and Oklahoma.
1: Rambling
0: that
1: is something
0: area.
1: You do in flat areas.
2: Yeah.
1: You can't have hills.
0: Yeah, it's hard to ramble up a hill.
1: But then you're climbing.
2: Yeah.
1: You're not rambling.
2: Yeah, you're
1: climbing.
2: Yeah.
0: All right. True. That's enough rambling talk. Come on. We got to help the kids now.
1: Let's go.
0: We got to hear a song.
1: We got 2 minutes here. Let's
0: well, we got to hear a
1: song. Start of the next
0: song.
1: Break.
0: I don't mean we got to. I mean we get to.
1: Start of the next segment.
0: No, we'll hear one
1: we
0: now.
1: Will not, we will,
0: all right.
1: We don't have time to play.
0: All right. All right.
2: Play it. I'll fade out if we don't have time.
0: Too late. I punched up Zoe.
1: Opening of the next break.
0: Then we hear it. We got plenty of time.
1: 5 minutes away.
0: Zoe?
3: Yes.
0: You're 20?
3: Yeah.
0: What's up?
3: Say, I was reading your book, A Survival Guide to Life and Love.
0: Yeah.
3: And Dr. Drew used the word.
0: This is a book we did like...
1: 6 years ago.
0: Ooh, 6 years ago.
1: More than
0: and
1: years
0: the,
1: ago.
0: The title wasn't our idea, by the way. But go ahead.
3: Okay. Well, Dr. Drew, you used the word hyperachiever. And you said that you described yourself as that. And I'm kind of wondering... I'm kind of the same way. I'm pre-med in school. I'm double majoring. I'm involved in everything.
1: Yeah. Read my next book, Cracked, and you'll understand more about my pathology than just the
0: and,
1: title
0: and when
1: glimpses.
0: He referred to himself as a hyperachiever, and then he beat off really fast. That's, I don't know if you're confused.
1: Hyperachieving is just a symptom. It can mean lots of different things. But usually it's people that need to be highly perfectionistic and make other people happy. And
0: yeah. Yeah, that's why you punch the mic 3 times a night, even though I beg you not to do it.
1: Doesn't mean you're self-actualized and aware.
0: Look in the mirror, man. Look in the mirror.
1: So, Zoe, what's your question?
3: So how did you get over that? Because right now when I'm
0: he
3: in
0: didn't
3: school,
1: I didn't get over it.
3: Okay.
1: What I got over was the need to rescue and help other people, and to be able to. You get over it by establishing good boundaries with other people, and that's a very substantial task for some people.
0: Well, okay. What's your nationality?
3: I'm Caucasian.
0: Aha!
1: And by the way, hyperachieving can serve you well until it gets out of control.
0: Yeah, you can be like Madonna.
3: It has served me well, but...
1: That's all right.
3: I've started, panic attacks, and I've started cutting.
1: Oh, no. So you're a trauma survivor. And this is what's... No, yes, you are. You may not remember what the trauma is, but this is what we call the running phase of post-traumatic stress disorder. I'll advise... Here's a book you can read called Healing Trauma. A guy named Dan Siegel, edited. And there's some chapters in there that talk about this specific thing, give you a sense of what it is you're dealing with here. Healing Trauma.
0: Yeah. And I got one called Ramblin' Nation. It's about a large group of ramblers. Okay. Here's the thing. I'll put this question to the panel quickly cuz we only got a minute, but my theory is you got to be a little bit effed up in order to get anywhere in this life.
1: Yeah, if you're any excessive anything.
0: Now, if your dad owns a furniture business and you go out of high school or college into it, and next thing you know, you take it over, maybe you don't have to. But if you want to do some serious achieving, it's good to have just a little bit of a neurotic fire burning in your belly. And when you look at these people, these, Shares or Madonnas or Donald Trumps or whoever they are, there's always a little something that's fueling them. Because otherwise...
1: No, that category, it's not a little something.
0: That's a lot of something.
1: Yeah.
0: And otherwise, you're sane, you realize, hey, I got enough money in the bank, I'm going to go home and relax. I'm not going to bust my hump. So little, that's nice, but then how do you enjoy your success when you have this neurotic fire stoked in your belly? Mm-hmm. And that's the balancing point. And then if you get too sane, you become like a prize fighter, gets rich. You lose the eye of the tiger. Now you're not angry anymore, and you're driving a Bentley, and you're living up in the hills, and now you don't
1: somebody
0: tear
1: more,
0: the guy's
1: somebody
0: head
1: more,
0: off.
1: I mean, somebody more competitive
0: somebody,
1: steps in.
0: Clubber Lang comes in and tries to take the belt.
2: Good analogy.
0: Yeah.
2: So far.
0: And that's why you
2: so
0: got to do road work, which I'd like to start being called rambling work.
1: Perfect.
0: All right. We'll take a little break here. Rambling Phantom Planet. I'm just going to start putting ramble in front of everything now. I get some more rambling tea. I got to go rambling bathroom. We'll be right back after this.

everybody. It's Loveline. 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That's Dr. Drew. Dr. Drew's on the computer right now looking up the Rambler automobile. So now we're all Ramble obsessed. Sam and

0: Sam are both here from Phantom Planet.
1: I'm getting rambled out.
0: Yeah, we're about ready to ramble over to Phantom Planet song. And speaking of rambling, you guys are going to be rambling over to Ontario to the, what the hell,
1: Virgin
0: Mega Store. That's right. Now, that's at
1: 7 o'clock tomorrow.
0: And then at 2 p.m. on Saturday, you'll be rambling back this way to the Sunset Tower Records. All right, let's hear something from Phantom Planet. You queued up there, Anderson?
2: That's me.
0: Yes? Oh, you queued up, Chris? Oh, you don't do anymore? How long's that been? 6 months?
2: I quit.
0: Okay. Let's, okay. We'll talk about this when we come back. This is Big Brat.

0: there's your Phantom Planet.
1: Wow, listen to that response, too, huh? Great.
0: One of the best non-rambling songs I've ever heard, but that's not saying much. You know, I mean, what was that?
2: My chair squeaked.
0: No, stop that, Drew. Phantom Planet in here, Sam and Alexander. Gave Drew like a half hour. He couldn't find a picture on the internet.
2: No, I found some little ones, not good ones.
0: Little ones. That's good.
2: We all agreed we identified what the cars were, though.
0: Yes.
1: And they're old cars. Why would they have pictures up on the internet?
0: Don't defend them.
2: Just really quick. The Rambler circa 63, it does really look at the kind of car that guy should have been driving. The Rambler guy.
0: If he had a driver's license.
2: Yeah.
0: But he can't.
2: He'd drive that.
0: I mean,
2: if he'd drive in 78.
0: If he drives anything, he drives an 18-wheeler. Because that's the other one, too.
1: So laziness and apathy are part of the Ramblers' facets.
2: No, something far more pernicious than that.
0: I do think if you want to be a Rambler, here's the criteria.
2: Homeless?
0: No. But according to the song, you have to play some acoustic guitar.
2: Yes.
0: That doesn't hurt. Mm-hmm. It's good to have... You wear boots because you got to put your boots on, or you put your boots by, you know, you only take your boots off for a while before it's time to ramble again. You know, boots are very good.
1: You need tough shoes to ramble.
0: Yeah, and with a heel, you cannot ramble in sandals.
1: No, although that rhymes and it
0: rambling in my sandals. Yeah,
2: right.
0: But there's no Birkenstock sporting or Zoris or flip flops or anything like that. Or Earth shoes. Yeah, you can't.
1: Tevas. No.
0: No, you need boots to ramble in.
3: That's sort of a hat, sort of accessory.
0: It's good to wear a hat because the same thing. It's like you put the hat on the bedpost.
1: What kind of hat it is. It's a cowboy hat.
0: It's a cowboy hat. No, it's not a yarmulke, and it's not one of those foam ones.
1: It's not a cap.
2: Because you've got to be able to know that wherever you put your hat...
0: Yeah, it's your home.
2: It's your home.
0: Right. And you'd probably wear jeans, but a Wrangler-type jean. More than a 501, more than a Levi.
1: Something with a rust.
0: You're in the truck, and you never back down from a fight, but you're not looking for trouble. And you love the ladies, and the ladies love you.
2: But you got to go.
0: Your first love is rambling, and it's the open road.
2: It's not your love. You have no choice.
0: Yeah, it's in your blood. Like a salmon swimming back to spawn. You must ramble.
1: Or a lemming jumping off a cliff.
0: Yeah, which I now hear they don't really do.
2: Yeah.
0: But
1: they don't?
0: But if it rhymes, definitely. You know, you can...
1: Lemming cliff.
0: No, we'll work on it. We'll work on it. But we'll just put it in the hopper.
2: It'll take some calls tonight.
0: Huh?
2: No.
0: All right.
2: Yeah.
0: I want to talk about... it says here that Spike Jonze did the video for the brand.
1: Yes, he did, and these wonderful fellows from the AV Club also.
0: And how did that work? How does it work? How do you get Spike Jonze to do your video?
1: He had heard when we were shopping around for directors for our last single, which was Lonely Day, that I wanted to do a zombie video really, really bad.
3: Mm-hmm. He has an unnatural obsession with zombies.
1: Oh, I think it's perfectly natural.
2: Yeah.
1: To you, sure.
2: You never lived in New Orleans.
1: No.
0: Really? Huh. Like zombies. You like a Dawn of the Dead.
1: Oh, yeah. Day of the Dead, Night of the Living Dead, Zombie, City of the Living Dead.
0: Yeah.
1: Anything with dead in the title.
2: Yeah. Zombophilia.
0: It's good, yeah. I like zombies, too, because there's...
1: Zombies, the band, great band.
0: Oh, yeah. It's the time of the season. To ramble. That's what I do. I record over it and yell ramble.
2: Corolla remix.
0: But, no, zombies, great, because it's humans you can feel good about killing, and you can slaughter them in mass.
2: Right.
0: You know, you can take a chainsaw and drag it across 100 of them. You can take a shotgun and just start blowing them away. Yeah.
1: It's about self-preservation or preservation of the human race. Or
0: right.
1: And, you know, alienation, maybe even.
0: Good part of all zombie movies is where, like, if we were trapped in this room and zombies were outside the studio, well, first we got to kill engineer Chris because I'm not sure.
2: Yeah.
0: He may have gotten bitten. Yeah. But I give the speech to you guys, which is, listen, if something happens to me, I'm going out there to take a dump because I don't want to stink up the studio. But if something happens and I come back and, you know, I've been bit by a zombie, you got to take me down before...
1: Yeah.
0: I turn into a zombie.
1: Yeah,
0: and it's going to be tough for you, but you do it.
1: You'd have to be decapitated or
0: right. And I'm telling you. I'm begging you. Do it! And I'm taking the gun. And you're crying because you love me. And you're putting the gun down. And I'm holding it up and putting it to my
1: temple. This is right out of Dawn of the Dead.
0: Do it! Yeah.
1: Yeah.
0: Yeah, I'm begging you. Kill me so I don't have to eat you.
2: I'm going to start begging you in a minute to kill me if we don't get some calls.
0: All right.
2: Okay.
0: Rambling zombie! What about a zombie who rambles? He didn't do a lot of rambling when he was alive, but now that he's joined the undead,
1: Rambler.
0: He's a Rambler. He's a Rambler.
1: A Zambler.
0: Yeah. He'd love to stay and eat you, but he's got to move on. Yeah. He's got to ramble.
2: Zombies eat people?
0: Oh, yeah.
1: Oh, yeah.
3: Oh, yeah.
0: Yeah, that's their only weapon. Zombies don't pick up sticks
2: I thought they were superhuman strength, and they started crushing them.
1: No, they have no more strength than the average person.
0: Yeah, they always have a bad knee. They got a bum wheel.
1: Yeah, they got one bad leg.
0: It's
1: always.
0: Something.
1: Always.
0: However, they died initially. It was from like falling off a building or something before somebody ate them. They got a bad.
1: It's
0: hip
1: something
0: joint.
1: With the reanimation. The brain maybe certain things don't work.
2: They
1: right.
2: Have to
1: wiring
2: have
1: is
2: to
1: mismatched.
0: Their feet don't move real well. Their arms don't move in unison with the legs. You know, you don't see a zombie jogging and the arms really pumping. No.
1: You do see zombies dancing to Michael Jackson.
0: Yeah, you did see that. I did see that. Yeah, and then when they get you. All they can do is bite you.
1: Okay.
0: Their mouth's their only weapon.
1: There's some ripping. There's some
0: tearing of flesh.
1: With their hands.
2: Julie.
0: They're
2: Julie.
0: Hungry.
2: Julie.
0: Yeah.
2: 19.
0: Julie?
4: Yeah.
0: What's happening?
4: All right. I started having sex when I was 16 and stopped for a couple years. I got put on Effexor.
0: Uh-huh.
4: And got into a relationship, and so me and this new guy started having sex, and I've got absolutely nothing out of it. Basically, I feel like I have no sex drive. Nothing.
2: Well, that's the effects. And women are shut down even more by antidepressant medicines than men. For women, they'll tell me that even like looking at somebody kissing on television will look sort of bizarre and like, ugh, like why are they doing that?
0: I get kind of, I do fast forward.
2: I know that troubles you greatly, but so Julie, this is a normal side effect of that medicine. You might want to think about a switch to something like Cerazone or adding Wellbutrin, as I said earlier, something like that, Remeron.
0: Yeah.
4: Okay. Well, now me and this guy aren't even together.
2: All right, well, maybe the mood stabilization is not worth risking, or destabilizing the mood is not worth risking.
4: See, that's what I'm afraid of, is, like, I switch it. I mean, I'd rather not have the sex, you know, and be happy, because I don't, you know.
2: Understood.
4: Depression is not.
2: That's fine. Whatever you do, you should not make these decisions on your own. You need to sit down and talk about it with whoever's prescribing the medication for you. Okay?
4: Okay.
2: All right.
0: You know, the Caribbean is one of the worst oceans to ramble by.
2: Why?
0: You know?
1: Well, there's a lot of zombification going on.
2: Well, zombies,
0: but no rambling going on. It's too tropical for rambling. And there's parts of Europe, I think, maybe like Switzerland's a bad rambling spot, too.
2: Too clean?
0: Doesn't lend itself to rambling.
1: Also a lot of
2: hills. It's climbing again,
1: mountains.
0: Yeah. Yeah, that's not good rambling.
2: Rambling
0: country.
2: Autobahn would be rambling.
0: Almost nowhere in Europe is good for rambling. It just isn't. It just isn't true. You know why? No lizards. You need lizards.
2: For the video?
0: Yeah, lizards got to be on a rock in a long shot.
1: Maybe a tumbleweed.
0: Ramble. Yeah. It's a desert escape. You think 18-wheelers and lizards. All right. Let's talk to... I can't focus on the show anymore, Jerome.
2: Oh, really?
0: I'm only
2: thinking
0: about places to ramble. Amanda?
5: Yeah?
0: You're calling from Washington?
5: Yeah.
0: State of Washington?
5: Huh? The state?
0: Yes.
5: Yeah.
0: Okay. Mediocre to poor rambling state.
2: No. Good lumberjacks and woods and
0: too much
2: good.
0: Rain. My too much annual rainfall. Boring bit.
2: Rainfall. What's that, Amanda?
5: My uncle's a lumberjack.
2: Imagine that.
0: Yeah.
2: It's rambling, man.
0: What's happening, Amanda?
5: I want to know if there's side effects to the morning after pill, like bleeding.
2: Oh yes, that can happen for sure. And that's really don't even worry about it. It's not a big deal, but that definitely happens. And if you're taking the Proven rather than the Plan B, sometimes there can be some nausea, too.
5: Well,
2: but it doesn't mean anything.
5: It doesn't mean anything?
2: Mm-mm.
5: Not at all?
2: Well.
5: Like, I can't be, like, just, like,
2: no, I can't. If you're bleeding internally, you wouldn't see the bleeding.
5: Oh. Well, I don't
2: know. You mean your vagina's bleeding?
5: Yeah.
2: Yeah, the lining of the uterus becomes unstable. Now, if you're having pain and bleeding, that is a different issue because perhaps you got pregnant. And if you get pregnant and you have bleeding, that's a sign of an ectopic pregnancy, and that needs to be dealt with. So if you have a lot of abdominal pain and bleeding, another pregnancy test needs to be taken and just see if that's possibly an ectopic pregnancy.
0: Because
2: as you know, a morning after pill is only about, it's about 90% if you take it in the first 24 hours, about 70% effective if you take it in the first
5: 5 hours afterwards.
2: Fantastic. Perfect.
0: That's got to be
2: but even then,
0: exactly on the 24th
2: Even
0: hour.
2: Then, if you had already ovulated, if there was an egg sitting there at that time, you would get pregnant.
0: All right. Well, good girl.
5: Thanks. Also, does it have? Does it affect your menstrual cycle?
2: That's what the bleeding is. What do you think? What is your fantasy of the bleeding?
5: I don't know. 17 is like the first.
2: No.
5: Time.
2: No, I understand, but your menstrual cycle is not something that is like can't be influenced. It can be influenced by lots of things.
0: I can talk one in. Right. I can talk a woman into bleeding.
2: You probably could.
0: Come on. Come on, baby. Or I'll ramble. And then pow. Tampon. It's like that scene from The Shining where the elevator doors open. Blood everywhere. I can get him to do it.
1: Dear God.
0: It is. Is that, you ever seen that?
1: The movie?
0: Yeah. You see a woman do that where the elevator doors open?
1: No, I've never seen the elevator doors open like that, no.
0: It's crazy. Drew's never seen The Shining, everybody.
2: Yes, I have. Yes, I have.
1: That's a wonderful movie.
2: I watched
1: it. I love that
3: amazing movie.
0: Yeah, amazing movie.
2: I watched it.
0: I begged you for six years.
2: Then I watched it.
0: Okay. Don't make
2: did
0: me
2: you like
0: get
2: it?
0: Into
2: is
0: that.
2: There, yeah, I did. And no, you know what? I didn't. I'll be honest with you. I appreciate
0: you know
2: it. I appreciate it. I just didn't like it.
0: Because you're angry at me.
2: No, no, no. I hate horror movies. I just have no taste for them. I don't like them. I don't want to.
0: It's a horror movie.
2: No, I know. And I appreciated what it was. That's for sure.
0: And I agree now, by today's standards, it's a very slow burn.
2: I like that. I like that about it.
1: Yeah, you don't like the shock. You don't like the scare
2: and
1: factor.
2: Yeah, exactly. And I can do without all the blood.
1: It's all about the psychological.
0: Although,
1: effect.
0: A little girl going down the hall and, you know, the twins.
2: Finally, though, finally I can understand the Red Room
1: scariest
2: references.
1: Part of that movie,
2: finally.
1: By the way, is him looking at the servant guy looking at the little boy and asking him if he wants some ice cream without saying anything. That's the scariest thing I've ever seen
0: in
1: my entire
0: life.
1: Movie.
0: Drew, what's wrong with you? That's a great movie. You know what you did? You got on tape, you watched the first 40 minutes, you fell asleep, you caught 20 minutes the following
2: night. Maybe that
0: night.
2: Too, yeah.
0: You didn't sit down and watch
2: it. I watched it an hour.
0: Your kids were screaming in the back.
2: Right, that's right. I wondered if that was part of it.
1: You didn't get involved enough.
0: Yeah.
1: Maybe.
0: You could shut the lights and devote an evening to it. Come on, buddy.
6: It's Red Rum, not Red Room. Drew.
2: What did I say?
0: Red Room,
2: well,
0: and then
2: Red
0: you
2: Rum.
0: Modified it a little to Red Room, so I let you go. All right. Michelle?
5: Yes?
0: You're 17?
5: Yes.
0: You're calling from Missouri?
5: Mm-hmm.
0: Solid rambling state.
2: Very solid.
0: Very solid.
2: Except for I got stuck. I was rambling there once.
0: Yeah.
2: Got off a plane, rambled, got stuck waiting for half an hour at a coal train.
0: Oh, really?
2: Yeah.
0: That's a decent form of rambling transportation.
2: That's a rambling story, huh?
0: Michelle?
5: Yes.
0: You're having sex with a 21-year-old guy.
5: Mm-hmm.
0: And he told everyone?
5: Yeah. Well, actually, it was only like a one-time thing, but I've known him since last year.
0: Are you into the guy?
5: Well, yeah, but just the whole fact that he's so old and I'm just like,
2: he is so old.
0: Yeah, 21. Boy.
2: Are you surprised that he told everybody?
0: Great pubes, balls dragging on the ground. Barely get an erection at 21.
2: Are you surprised that he told everybody?
0: Well, I guess they have medications now.
2: Are you surprised that he told everybody?
5: Well, a little bit. I didn't actually, like, expect him to.
2: All right. So, well, what's the question exactly?
0: All right. Look, here's the deal. I talk about rambling for an hour and 20 minutes. Drew begs me to take some calls. Then we get Michelle. had sex with a guy.
2: Spent a whole for 95 minutes listening to you talk about rambling. What do you expect?
0: All right. Well, look, our callers suck. Michelle?
5: Yes.
0: There's nothing intriguing about this call. Do you like this guy or not?
5: No.
0: You don't? Fine.
2: Get rid of him.
0: No more sex with him. Break things off. He may tell a few people.
1: Tell your friends that he was horrible. Get back at him, maybe.
0: Yeah.
2: Good call.
1: I'm not good at advice. Don't listen to me.
0: Go off to college somewhere.
2: Don't dance, I'd say. Just get away.
5: Another thing is, actually, I'm pregnant, and I don't exactly know if I should tell him or not, since I don't like him.
2: When did this happen that you were with him?
5: Yeah.
2: How long ago did you have sex with him?
0: She said, yeah.
2: How long ago? When did you have sex with him? When did you have sex with his bogus?
0: Look, are you retarded?
2: She's bogus.
0: All right.
2: She's
0: bogus.
2: Michelle, nice Listen. Try. Who's putting? What guy put you up to this?
5: Excuse me.
2: Yeah.
0: You want me to talk to the idiots that call this show instead of talking myself? But this is what we get.
1: It's disappointing, but it's entertaining.
2: When were you with this guy?
5: About 3 months ago.
0: All right, Michelle, are you having difficulty hearing us?
5: Just a little bit. You guys are kind of like staticky and cutting
2: out. And so what's happening with this pregnancy?
5: not exactly sure yet. I'm probably going to get an abortion.
0: All right, do that.
2: No, you're not. It's too late.
0: What? You can do it in 3 months. Do that as soon as you can, and we'll send you out a windbreaker.
2: Well, what are you waiting for with this? You really are at the point where you're probably not going to be able to have an abortion. So what are you going to do with this child?
0: Listen, whoever's screening this crappy show, if the person's having trouble forming a sentence or stringing together words, hang up on them. I don't want to. I'm tired of ringing people like a bar rag trying to get a goddamn answer out of them. It's just that it's like they call up and act like we're bothering them at home. Huh? What? Yes. How long have you been pregnant? How long? Just shut up. Just don't call the show. If you don't got anything to say, don't call the goddamn show. And whoever's screening this show, and I can't imagine we have screeners anymore, just hang up on these retards. If they have difficulty forming sentences, hang up. I got rambling to talk about. Like I said,
7: she was fine 100 minutes ago if you'd have taken her then.
0: How dare you interrupt my rambling discussion? There's still many topics to hit involving rambling, and we've not gotten to any of them. Instead, we got to talk to... Kate?
8: Yeah?
0: You're 19.
8: Yes.
0: What's up, baby?
8: I actually have a question about birth control.
0: Calling from Indiana. Another solid rambling state. Go ahead.
8: No.
0: Yes.
8: I have a question about my birth control.
2: Yeah.
8: I've been taking it for about 6 months, and I've gained a significant amount of weight.
2: How much?
8: About 25 pounds.
0: Oh, okay. I prematurely ramble when I hear that. I was planning on moving on in 3 months. I'm leaving now.
8: And I just was wondering if there was any pill that is known, like, not to make a girl gain weight.
2: In general, the ones with higher progestational agents, the progesterone tends to be the one that, in most women, are less likely to cause the weight gain. The estrogens cause the weight gain. Generally.
0: So what's the difference between progesterone and estrogen?
2: Two hormones produced by the ovary. The estrogen is just the female hormone that's initially produced, and later in the cycle after the egg is released, progesterone is there.
0: Uh-huh.
2: And it's what sustains the placenta and the pregnancy early on.
0: Do guys have any progesterone?
2: Not significant amounts. And progesterone has male-like effects. It has androgen effects on women to some extent.
0: So it's like...
2: It's funny. This is, again, back to women, how different they are. Some women...
0: Hold on, Drew. Have you found a new way to hit the mic?
2: Some with my chest.
0: And I've seen Drew do it. I've seen him do it with his shoulder. I've seen him do it with his chin. I've seen him do it with his coffee mug. Actually, these tools. Sometimes he just punches it, and he works like a speed bag. Tonight, he hit it with his sternum. I didn't even know you could do that, Drew.
1: That's freestyle mic hitting.
0: Wow.
2: Impressive.
0: And here's the thing about Drew. Just when you say there's no other possible body part he could attack that mic with, there's no other instrument, he's used pens and mugs and CD jackets, pow, he surprises you like this. Wow.
2: So
0: they should name a cologne after you.
2: Call it pow.
1: The Drew.
2: Progesterone, it's funny. Here's the more interesting intrigue about the female biological systems. Some women with progesterone makes them very sexual and gives them sort of a masculine sex drive.
0: Yeah.
2: Most women with progesterone shuts them down, makes them depressed and non-sexual.
0: Mm-hmm.
2: Estrogen makes them receptive.
0: Mm-hmm.
2: The whole experience of receptivity and sexuality is something men do not have at all. Mm-hmm. That's why women can have...
9: Would you like to make a call?
2: That's nice. Mm-hmm. That's why women who having sex can just have sex and not have an orgasm and go, see, I had a very satisfying experience. The receptive experience was satisfactory, mm-hmm. but there was no androgen, no male-type influence there.
0: Right. So if you're... putting on the weight, you should go up with the progesterone and the birth control.
2: The problem being, though, that you risk shutting down the sex drive and increasing mood problems.
0: Yeah, but if you're skinny, you just sort of bite the bullet and put out, and the guy's happy. Now, here's the thing. You should go back to your doctor and get yourself dialed in, right?
2: Yeah, get dialed in, man. Get score.
0: Yeah.
2: Dude.
0: Yeah, guys dial in. Yeah, do that. Like with a carburetor, just a mixer, just a little bit.
2: Maybe she's
0: running a little bit lean. We riching her up a little.
2: She's not running lean. That's the problem.
0: Okay.
1: That's a medical term.
0: Well, I mean,
1: correct.
0: She's running a little rich, and we lean her out.
2: There you go.
0: Change the timing. We retard the timing a little. All right, we'll take ourselves a little break, yeah? It's time to take a break? Phantom Planet here tonight. We got ourselves screwed up because we played the song in the wrong part of the show, and Drew can't stop talking about rambling or zombies. Rambling zombie, though.
1: Oh, that's the song by the end of the show right there.
0: Yeah. Yeah.
1: Midday zombie rambling.
0: Right.
3: I think noontime is better than midday. Noontime sounds more rambling.
1: Noontime.
0: Yeah. Yeah. All right. Well, and then we would, well, just that when it starts getting dark earlier, you know, we'll probably move it down to like 11:30. Yeah. Take a quick break. We'll be right back. Hey, yo, it's Loveline. I'm Adam. That's Dr. Drew. Sam and Alexander both here from Phantom Planet.
1: Hello.
0: Going to be down in Ontario at 7 o'clock tomorrow night, playing at the Virgin Mega Store, and then out on Tower on Sunset at 2 p.m. on Saturday, playing live shows, two live shows, only $80. To get it.
2: In spite of your rambling discourse and anger towards our callers, I think we have had some good calls tonight.
0: Really?
2: Yeah.
1: I mean, I feel good about the evening.
0: Do you? Yeah.
2: I feel good about you feeling good.
1: I don't think any time was wasted. I think we spent it well together.
0: No, definitely. Definitely. We've squeezed a lot of
2: Did you just become the Rain Man or something?
0: Definitely.
9: Hey, Adam.
0: I'm thrown off. Yes.
9: You've upset Brian in here pretty good because he tries very hard and he struggles with these jackasses that call in every night and he broke his little heart. It's very sad.
0: Sorry, buddy. Now it's time to move on.
2: Time to ramble?
0: I'm rambling, man. All right, listen, Brian. I know you're one man doing the work of at least
1: two or three.
0: Yeah, at least two or three guys. No, you're working hard. Look, it's a cyclical thing. Some nights are tougher than others, and
2: full
0: moon
2: too.
0: Is it full moon? Mm. All right. Well,
1: that explains it, right?
2: A lot.
1: Well, yeah. is there scientific basis for that?
2: No.
1: No.
0: No, but we have
1: no gravitational pulls or something.
0: And Brian, you know you're my favorite phone screener, right? We don't have any other ones?
2: No, we don't.
0: Okay. Well, you're number one. Come on, buddy. Now, here's my point.
2: I genuinely did like some of these calls.
0: Okay.
2: They've been a little different, interesting.
0: They're great screening.
2: We've only taken three of them, but they've been good.
0: Great screening. Three. Did you hit the mic again?
2: Yeah, my thumb is.
9: Brian said you're his favorite blowhard.
0: How by the way, shut your mic, would you, Anderson? Drew, how is it you punched a mic?
2: How is he hear it if I do that? I guess you do hear it.
1: Okay. Hypersensitivity.
0: Okay, let me say this, and I'm a little upset because I was in the bathroom, and when I go to the bathroom,
2: you hear yourself.
0: I like the whiz. Oh. No, I like the whiz at the one down the hall, and we share a hallway with Arrow, which is a classic rock station.
2: Uh-oh,
0: don't
2: do it. Don't do it.
0: Now, I won't get us into trouble by saying what a crappy station they are, like I got into trouble last time. And they're fine. It's just, there's just certain songs that I didn't hear Bad to the Bone by George Thorogood 5 million times a day. But that's not what I'm talking about. Here's what I'm talking about. I heard Should I Stay or Should I Go
1: by the
0: Clash while I was taking a leak on the classic rock station,
2: yeah,
0: and I thought, holy Christ, am I old?
2: Yeah.
0: You know you're old when you're listening to The Clash on the classic rock station.
2: Oh, yeah.
1: They played Nirvana, I believe.
0: Really?
2: Yeah.
0: Oh,
2: yeah.
0: We're old.
2: Yes.
0: Man, are we old?
2: Officially. Yeah.
0: All right. All right, you ready to move forward?
2: No, I'm depressed now.
0: All right, let's take some...
2: I introduced a Soft Cell the other day at a sort of a throwback concert.
0: Really? Well, you are old.
2: Well, be fair.
0: I'll tell you, but one thing that never does get old is you punching the mic or me talking about rambling.
2: Never gets old.
0: All right.
2: Evergreen.
0: And let's talk to Amber. By the way, Should I Stay or Should I Go? Heavily overrated song.
2: Very I like overrated. That song. They're overrated, but I liked it.
0: Close your eyes and listen to the first 2 minutes of that song.
1: You don't beat London Calling or Sandinista. That's
0: yeah. They clamp down. Great song. Oh, Clash has some great
1: Guns
0: songs.
1: Vixen.
0: They have some great songs. Should I Stay or Should I Go? Not one of their better efforts. And let's all just call a spade.
2: What's up, Amber?
0: Here.
10: Hi, Adam and Dr. Drew. You guys are really smart. I was wondering if you could help me with two problems I have.
0: All right,
2: maybe
0: it's getting close to rambling time. So hurry.
10: Okay, thanks. The second one's more importantly, so don't hang up on me. Okay.
2: Go.
10: I have a boyfriend right now. I've been seeing him for probably about 6 months, and like maybe about a month or two ago, I just kind of like my sex drive just kind of stopped. I'm not having sex with him, but we do sexual things, basically a lot of other stuff.
2: And what's your other question? Just so we understand.
10: My question is I'm kind of wondering if it's a product of like me being molested when I was younger, or if I'm just kind of wanting to be a big flirt and go find somebody else. Because I really like him. He's really nice.
2: Those are the same thing in certain respects.
0: What are you doing with him sexually? Oral sex?
10: Oral sex, yeah.
0: Nah, I can get by with
10: making
0: that.
10: Making out, yeah.
2: Well, here's the deal. That when you are you on any medication now?
11: No.
2: No birth control pill or anything like that?
11: No, no, no.
2: No antidepressants?
11: Nope.
2: And you're otherwise medically healthy?
11: Kind of. Yeah,
2: kind of.
11: Pretty much. I'm a bad vegetarian.
2: You have an eating disorder.
11: All I eat is candy.
2: you have an eating disorder.
11: But
0: yeah.
11: Maybe.
0: Well, she eats more candy than Spritel.
2: But I imagine there was periods of time where she didn't eat anything, right?
0: Uh-uh.
11: No, I've always ate.
0: Okay. Right. Well, let me ask this. By the way, Phoenix, good rambling. Good rambling city.
11: Good rambling spot. I like it.
2: Flagstaff really is the
0: Flagstaff's
2: one.
0: That's better.
11: Yeah.
0: But that's good. Arizona, good rambling state, solid. Top five. The question is have you ever had sex with him?
11: No, not with him. I have had sex before with other people. I'm really worried about making a big list of guys, you know.
2: Do you normally only have sex with guys you don't really like?
11: Yes. No. I lost my virginity to somebody that I liked. And okay. The last two I thought I liked, but I didn't.
0: Well, how long have you been with this guy?
11: 6 months, approximately. I don't really know.
0: All right.
11: Like around 6 months.
0: It seems like you guys are boyfriend and girlfriend now.
11: Yeah.
0: You're both in your 20s.
11: Yeah.
0: Maybe it's time to do the dirty deed.
11: You think?
0: I do kind of think so. I mean, if you're into the guy's 24.
11: I know, but I don't even feel like doing sexual things.
2: See, here's the thing. Is that because the sexual abuse made her feel shameful and horrible and dirty, to be sexual, she has to sort of connect with a disavowed aspect of herself. Mm-hmm. And the only person she could do that with is somebody who's also dirty and she doesn't really care about.
0: Mm-hmm.
2: And so someone that she really cares about is a good guy and she idealizes that her shame stands out in relation to that.
0: Great. God's great, isn't he?
2: Yeah, I know.
0: Punish
2: those guys.
0: Punish the righteous.
2: Yeah.
0: Fantastic.
11: Oh, yeah.
0: And
11: the guy who
0: combs his hair with the switchblade comb.
2: He's the one.
0: Gets sex all day long. Yeah.
2: Yeah, so it is kind of important, I think, if you're going to get better from all this, just hang in with this guy.
0: But that's a tough guy.
2: Begin to try to have
0: him as an actual weapon.
2: Try to have intimate feelings. Try to be physical with him.
11: So I just start to kind of, okay.
2: Realize you're sabotaging, you're pushing away, and this is pushing away from a part of yourself that you feel bad about.
0: Second question. You know, I like the switchblade comb combined with the pistol lighter. Those are my things. And the flamethrower toothbrush.
1: God's got them all.
2: Really, is that the one you masturbated
0: really
2: with the first time?
0: The plaque off. How dare you?
1: Hello?
0: No, it's my friend's mom. Amber?
2: That you masturbated with? Your friend's mom's electric toothbrush?
0: I didn't use her attachment.
2: Was it the Sonic one or one of the old-fashioned up-and-back ones?
0: Look.
1: It had gears.
0: It had gears. You had to constantly oil it. It was a wood-burning one.
2: Good. It's good.
1: Steam engine.
0: Yeah. You had to stoke it. It had bellow. All right.
2: Ooh.
0: What's up there? What's your second question? Be fast.
11: Okay, my second question is about my sister. She's been, she got married, and the day she got married, she went into, some kind of a flashback type thing, and she's been divorced now, and she still kind of goes into him sometimes. What she does is she just, I think it's when she's stressed out, she,
2: Okay, well, she was abused too, and this is all part of post-traumatic stress disorder when people have flashbacks like that, and she needs treatment.
11: But whenever I try and talk to her about it, talk to her about it, she can go back into it.
2: Correct. Amber, you do not want to be evocative around her. Where you start, if you go to her and you're
0: evoking things in her.
2: Yes, if you become intent on making her feel better, I'm going to help you. Tell me about your feelings. She will go into a fugue. She will dissociate and she will have flashbacks.
0: How do you go into a fugue?
2: Bach wrote fugues, counterpoint.
0: Yeah, like our audience knows what you're
2: fugues
0: talking
2: is just a state where you're just sort of staring off into the distance. You're sort of not, you're disconnected, dissociated.
0: Yeah. That's the look the ladies have when I tell them it's time for me to ramble, by the way. Fugue
1: Forget
0: state.
1: About it.
0: Yeah.
2: Really? Then they jump around with joy?
0: Yeah, and then they yell, fugue you. Star?
12: Yeah?
0: Star.
12: Hi.
0: Is that your real name?
12: Yes, it is, actually. My parents were hippies.
0: A lot of pressure, by the way, the name Star, especially when you're working at an Arby's. It's going to be sadly ironic.
1: There are a lot of hippie parents out there.
0: Yeah,
2: but I think you guys would be about the last of that generation.
0: They should
2: of hippies.
0: Be. We should be done.
2: 23-year-olds shouldn't have hippie parents.
0: After all, we're listening to The Clash on the classic rock
2: 23-year-olds with hippie parents really had homeless parents.
0: Right.
2: Basically.
0: Yeah. Right.
2: Yeah.
12: They probably lived in a VW bus or something.
0: Ooh, calling from Arkansas.
12: Yeah.
0: Good rambling state.
1: Mm-hmm.
0: Solid.
12: Well, my question is when I was 16,
13: I had some real bad family problems and stuff, and I became a cutter.
0: Mm-hmm.
13: When I was 18, the guy that I had been with since I was 15, he finally convinced me that I needed to go to therapy and I needed to get help for this. So I was in therapy for about 3 years. I went to therapy. I was on antidepressants and stuff like this. And before this, I've been with the same guy since I was 15. He's been with me through all of this, and he's helped me through a lot. Well,
7: yeah, interesting cadence.
13: Before this all started, we had a normal sex life, and like I took a break from him, like my therapist said, to get myself together and to get over my urge to cut and everything. I've been off the antidepressants now for about 8 months, and here in the past like 3 months, in order for me to orgasm when we have sex, like he has to like claw me until I basically bleed.
0: Mm-hmm.
13: And I'm wanting to know if that's something to do with my problem that I had with cutting.
2: Yeah,
13: probably need to get back into therapy for.
2: Well, it starts a great question, and the reality is I don't think anyone can answer it completely accurately for you. Clearly, when people have been traumatized the way you've been, individuals need very high and unusual levels of arousal and stimulation, or to feel sexual and have sexual experiences. The cutting and the arousal associated with that may be part of the picture, in that it's that kind of arousal that allows you to have feelings that might be otherwise threatening. And for in your case, sexual feelings might be kind of threatening. You may sort of manage them and be allowed to feel free, let them freely flow mm-hmm. when you have that sort of cutting experience there to kind of help contain them. Now, I did not hit the mic that time. That wasn't
0: no, I know.
1: That was me.
0: One of the band members.
1: Yeah. Yeah.
2: But the point is, people have not really worked out what that biology is yet, though clearly it's all connected with the trauma and the need to cut in order to deal with dissociative kinds of mechanisms and affect regulation deficiencies, and naturally enough, in a sexual act where feelings and intense biologies are supposed to flow, they can't. They can't. It's just too threatening, too overwhelming. And there actually are probably biological wiring issues there that to prevent that from happening without high levels of arousal.
0: You know, it's an important aspect of rambling. Is you got to kill a guy in self-defense at some point.
2: And that makes you start rambling again.
0: One of the reasons you need to ramble from that town. If you ramble back to that town, you may be in trouble. You kill a man, he pulls a knife on you in the parking lot, fight breaks out, he's dead, you got to ramble.
2: And he dies because he trips as he's lunging for you with his knife.
0: Yeah,
1: it's not necessarily
0: a fault.
1: That's a hard rambling requirement, though, I think.
0: Yeah, here's
2: Why?
0: The thing.
2: What's the big deal?
0: Here's the thing about rambling is it's never your fault, but you don't really have time to stick around and explain to the authorities what happened.
2: Which, again, is more evidence the rambler is really just some sort of low-life,
0: right,
2: troublemaking guy with the cops would go, hey, of course this guy did it.
0: Yeah.
2: And by the way, he would be the guy that would see it as, I didn't do anything.
0: Right. Yeah. Yeah, not afraid to fight the ramblers. That's the fist of the talking. Rambling guys, ironically, don't talk that much.
2: Ironically.
0: But ironically.
2: They sing a lot.
0: They let their feet do their talking.
2: Nice.
0: Whereas I let my mouth do my talking and my feet do my rambling. You know what I mean?
2: It's ironic.
0: Okay.
1: It's complex. It's gotten extremely complex.
0: Well, I'm just saying it's ironic that rambling guys don't gab that much. Like Jews is their culture that likes to talk.
2: And not ramble.
0: Zero rambling in the Jewish amongst the Jews.
1: Is there a lot of generalization that goes on?
0: It seems like it, but I defy you to find me historically a rambling Jew, which would be a great title. Rabbi Rambler.
1: Rabbi Rambler is incredible.
0: What? I should ramble? We should ramble? All right. Yeah, maybe that's the name of the song.
2: There was a period of Jewish history where there's some rambling that went on.
0: Several thousand years in the desert.
2: Yeah, that was where the rambling occurred. But that was enough. That was it. They had their ass full of it, and that was
0: and
2: it.
0: And that was a continuous ramble, which I argue is not rambling.
2: Because you don't stop.
0: That's meandering. Mm. All right, we'll take a quick break. We'll be right back. Hey, everybody. Love line, I'm Adam. That's Dr. Drew. Phantom Planet is here tonight, everybody. I think we got a law. Do we have to hear something else off the CD?
1: Yeah, I think legally you're required.
0: We do.
1: Too.
0: Okay. I got a quick question about someone whose clitoris has grown twice as big as it was before. A reason for me not to ramble, ironically. I might hang out a little longer with the giant clitoris.
2: Christy?
0: That's a song called I Was Gonna Ramble. And then your clit grew. Christy? Oh, yeah. Drew. Oh, Christy, what's up?
14: Yeah, I was a gymnast for a long time, from about age 5 to about 19. And yeah. My coach gave me steroids, and it caused clitoral enlargement.
2: It also caused your voice. You hear her voice a little rough and really deep.
14: Cold.
2: Right. Anyway, go ahead.
14: But anyway, I'm just wondering if...
2: You wonder if what? Is it normal?
0: Will it go back?
2: Not necessarily. It will not necessarily shrink back. Clitoromegaly is a routine complication of anabolic androgenic steroid.
0: Yeah. That's it. I'm just working out some of the beats here.
2: That's cute.
0: It's rough.
2: No.
0: I was going to ramble. That's what I was going to do. And I put my boots on. I turned around. And I noticed your clit had grooved. No, grew, yeah, that
2: grew, yeah, good.
0: It grew, so Dun I grew. Took my boots off and hopped in bed and didn't get up. Yeah, I gave you some hair. We work it out.
1: You've got quite the freestyling.
0: I was a rambling man, yeah.
2: But now it's really bizarre. You're talking again about giving head to a woman with a giant clitoris. Isn't that weird?
1: Ooh. Oh,
0: yeah, you're right. That's a little gay. You're right. I'm going to clean that up. Plus, I got to get it clean for radio because this could be played on country stations.
2: Let's listen to a song.
0: All right. So I'll work on an American rambling man who was going to ramble, but your clit grew. All right. I'm a God-fearing, rambling American man who was going to gamble until your clit blew up. All right. Let's hear a little something from Phantom Planet. Yeah?
2: Yeah.
0: All right. This one is called First Things First.

0: you go, everybody. Phantom Planet. I like that song. Probably be playing it when you're out in Ontario.
1: Rambling
0: out there.
1: Ontario. It's great rambling territory.
0: It's decent. It's good. It's good rambling skate.
2: It's flat.
1: Well, it's practice rambling. You know, prep rambling. You know?
0: You think to yourself, yeah, we 18-wheelers and lizards. It's good rambling.
2: If there were a school for rambling, you might take it in Ontario.
0: That's right. That's right. Like a graduate school. They're out. Like the military uses 29 palms to train for the desert warfare.
1: Perfect.
0: When I opened my first rambling school,
1: Ontario.
0: And it will be my first of many. I will be based out of Ontario because it's got a good simulated rambling.
1: We got to ramble to the latrine.
2: Ease the young people into it.
0: Yeah.
1: Let's go.
0: Yeah. It's good rambling topography. So Rabbi Rambler.
1: I'm going to pee
0: Rambler. Rambler. That's one, and I was going to ramble. But your clit grew. All right, let's take a quick break. We'll be right back. Well, that's the show. And it's time for us to do what, Drew?
1: Time to ramble.
0: That's right. Alexander and Sam coming in here from Ramblin' Planet.
1: I hope you'll understand.
0: Yeah. Phantom Planet, everybody. That's the name of the CD. It's out. Get it. And look for them in Ontario tomorrow and then Middle of Sunset Strip on Saturday. I want to thank Brian for doing a fantastic job doing the phones tonight. Sorry for harsh words. I love all that, you, Brian. I want to thank the Magic Fingered One engineer, Anderson, for not only swinging the potentiometers around, but rushing to Brian's defense. What a humanitarian.
3: Whatever.
0: I also want to thank Junior producer Lauren for doing a fabulous job for however many days she was in this week. And, of course, Senior producer Ann for doing a great job booking the show and putting it together. And engineer Chris out here on site. And so until next time, Santa Cruz for Dr. Drew saying mahalo.
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4: With Adam Carolla and Dr. Drew.
0: Hey, everybody, it's Loveline. I'm Adam, that's Dr. Drew. 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Still in New York City tonight. Yes, Drew?
1: Yes, Adam.
0: All right. Was that really you, Drew, or someone just pushing a cart that says yes, Adam?
1: Because somebody dropped a nickel.
0: That's right. Dr. Drew is in New York City tonight. Why, Dr. Drew?
1: Because somebody dropped a nickel.
0: That's right. Never get tired of that. MXPX in the studio tonight. Mike, Tom, and Yuri are here, and they were last here, Drew, 5 years ago. Years ago.
1: No way.
0: Yes. Yes way.
3: Has it been that long?
0: It has been, and it felt... felt about like 5 years.
1: It felt like one or two for me. Five is way too long. Have I known you for 5 years, Adam?
2: Can't believe this show's still on.
0: I know.
1: Thank you. Well done.
2: I can't believe we're still a band, but I can't believe this show's still on.
0: I can't believe you guys still rock. I can't believe you still make ears bleed.
2: I don't believe it.
0: It has been a while, and I would say how much you've changed, but I don't remember anything. Yeah. So it's perfect.
6: You introduced yourself like you'd never met us before.
0: You know what? I think after, you know, like if you don't get laid for 6 years, maybe you're a virgin again.
3: Got it.
0: I'd say after like four and a half years, it's reintroduction
2: time.
0: You're
2: an MXPX virgin.
0: Because it's been too long. Like you can't do that. Hey, good to see you again, buddy.
3: Because
0: that's reserved for the guys you saw last weekend on the softball field.
3: Totally.
0: This has been half a decade. So the guys are going to be playing at the Weenie Roast on this Saturday. We'll be there. Have you guys done the Weenie Roast before?
3: This will be our first.
6: We're virgins.
0: Oh, really?
2: Virgins.
0: This is good.
2: Virgins.
0: This is big.
2: Yes.
0: This is big stuff. I mean, this is the granddaddy of them all. Is it not true?
2: It's no weenie.
1: Huge. It's huge.
3: No, we will roast weenies.
0: It is. And I don't know if we found out how many people Irvine Meadows holds, but we figured out about 14,000
5: or
0: something.
5: Yeah, between 12 and 14.
0: Something in that vicinity. Good crowd. I have no idea when you guys are going on, so I'll be buzzed. The question is will I be catching a buzz, effed up, or vomiting?
2: I think you'll be catching a buzz at that point.
0: You'll be catching a buzz. All right, yes. So you guys, sun will still be up.
3: Oh, yes. Yeah. Oh, yeah.
0: All right. So you'll be in the catch a buzz phase, which is awesome. That's an awesome
6: that's
0: time.
6: That's when you're feeling good. It's
0: a good time. I'll remember you, yeah.
2: when does the show, like, turn for the worse? Like, oh, I'm just, like, over it.
3: Somewhere around the 420 area, I'd say.
0: Yeah, usually when one of, like, Green Day's Samoan bouncers kicks the crap out of someone from Third Eye Blind.
2: There you go.
0: That's usually for me when it turns.
2: It turns, but I don't know if that's for the worst.
0: That was awesome because I was standing there. What was that, Drew? 5 years ago?
1: About 5 years ago. Yeah.
0: Probably when we were both here.
1: Were we both in that little trailer area when he came running down the hill with the
0: bottle? Well, that was the second part. I was standing. I love Green Day, so I was like, oh, I'm going to go catch Green Day, and I was just standing on the stage right next to it, and there they were plucking away, and one of the guys from Third Eye Blind went sort of on stage like he was a fan, you know, like, oh, I made it on stage and I'm gonna hug the bass player. And he was kind of theatrical and joking around. And this big Samoan bouncer, do we have to say big Samoan anymore? Let's just say Samoan.
1: Let's just say huge dark guy, we'll think Samoan.
0: The ponytail.
2: An islander
0: with huge calves and a ponytail. Pounced on the guy from Third Eye Blind and tackled him, knocked him down to the ground. The guy from Green Day, who's playing the bass, turned around and gave a moment of like, oh, you know, Manu, no, don't crush, don't crush him like a walnut. This guy's from Third Eye Blind. He's not some fan that jumped up on stage. And he gave a look, and he gave a look to Manu, and then he kicked the guy right in the head. And I thought, that's hardcore.
2: The bass player did?
0: The bass player kicked the guy from Third Eye Blind right in the head, and I was like, whoa. Because he kind of even recognized that this guy was a guy from another band, and he didn't need to be disciplined or anything.
1: No.
0: Yes, he kicked him right in the head, and it was. And then Manu roughed him up and dragged him out.
3: That's what you get.
0: Then the guy hid with a bottle. And he just hid right behind like some trailer Drew and I were standing around. And then when Green Day got off stage and they're just running back to their trailer, they just jumped out and whacked him across the head with it. Yeah. Rock and roll, like, baby.
2: Yeah. Like West Side Story / Weenie Roast.
0: Yeah. West Side Weenie.
2: West Side Weenie Roast.
0: Yeah. So here's the deal. The bar's been raised for you guys. I mean, you're going to have to do something crazy.
2: Of course.
0: Because you want me telling stories about you, you know, come Sunday night. You're going to have to stab somebody or something.
2: We will.
0: Something good.
2: I'm going to stab myself.
0: That's good. That could be
1: great. That's even better. That's better.
0: Yeah, better.
1: No one gets hurt that way.
0: Yeah.
2: As a doctor, can you condone that kind of thing? I don't know.
1: I can't condone you stabbing somebody else.
6: Oh. He can tell you exactly where to stick it, where you will be able to survive.
0: Drew... there may come a point when I need to do a self-inflicted wound on myself. Like,
1: I'll be there for you.
0: I'm just saying, I don't want to get into the specifics, but the marriage isn't working out the way I thought it might, and there's some insurance money. It's a long story. I'm just saying I'm going to need to talk to you about, you know, putting a steak knife in my thigh and missing an artery.
1: That's a little dicey. Possible. That's tough. I'll have to open it up and insert it.
0: I'm going
1: to
0: need you. That's why.
2: Little advice. Don't talk about it on the radio.
1: Is this thing on?
2: Keep it under wraps.
0: No, I mean, it's cool. I'm kidding.
6: This is the cover story.
3: We're on air?
0: This is theater of the mind. This is an actual reality. Panic is the name of the new CD. It's coming out Tuesday, June 7th, which is a couple of Tuesdays from now. But you can see the guys at the Weenie Roast before that. We'll hear something off of Panic. We'll hear a couple things off Panic. And the guys are also going to be playing the Warped Tour, which kicks off when? Or is it kicked off?
2: It's kicking my ass right now.
6: It kicks off July 18th in Columbus, Ohio. Did I say July?
3: June 18th.
0: Are you guys on it all the way through, every leg?
3: If there's a Warped Tour show, we're there.
0: Wow. And then, are bands getting on the tour and getting off the tour?
3: Exactly.
2: A lot of bands are.
0: When you guys are going straight through.
3: Whole thing, man.
0: Tons of dates, right?
2: You know, some people can't really handle it, but we're right in the kitchen, in the heat of it.
0: Yeah. This is never going to work. All right. Let's take some phone calls and start off with Kevin. DNA test. Custody of cousins, two kids.
3: Scared. Not fun.
0: I'm going with this one. I'm going Marissa. Marissa?
5: Hi.
0: You're 20?
2: Ooh.
0: Ooh. Yeah. Ooh. Ooh. Little girl voice.
1: Say more Jell-O, Daddy.
0: Yes. Go ahead.
5: Okay, well, my...
0: No. Say
1: more
0: Jell-O,
1: Jell-O, please. Jell-O.
0: Say more Jell-O. Say more Jell-O, please. Go ahead.
5: Jell-O, please.
0: Oh, God. Whoa. This is a 20-year-old.
1: That's a 3-year-old right there. Something happened when she was 3.
0: All right.
1: What happened when you were 3, Kevin?
0: What happened?
1: What happened?
5: Nothing happened to me when I was 3.
1: Oh, come on.
3: Yeah.
1: Come
0: Nothing?
5: On. Nothing.
1: I don't know.
0: No molestation?
5: No.
2: Little milk, maybe.
0: No physical abuse?
5: No, I had a perfectly normal childhood. Everything was good.
3: Hmm. Allegedly.
2: Are you still having a perfectly normal childhood, right?
0: Are you small in stature?
5: What?
0: Are you small in stature?
5: I'm like 5'5".
1: Mm-hmm. Something's wrong here. All right, what's your question?
0: All right, but let me say this, Drew. She has the little girl voice. Wherever we hear the little girl voice, it means something happened back in the formative years. But sometimes, once in a while, people just sound that way.

0: we should try a few.
1: If it's balls, it's
0: quit busting my fallopian tubing.
2: Tubing.
0: It doesn't. But vulva's bad. Oh, ovaries are they're kind of it's there, but it's a little technical.
3: It's a little too Drew.
2: People have to think about it too much. Yeah.
0: I like hymen. You know, even Hyman's for non virgins. Let me try that.
3: Isn't that some sort of choking thing?
0: Quit busting my hymen. Quit busting my hymen. That's good. All right, girls use that from now on.
3: Heimlich.
0: Marissa?
4: Yeah.
0: All right, go ahead.
4: Okay, are you sure you're ready?
0: Yes, we are.
4: Okay. Well, you're going to just make fun of me more because this is a retarded situation, but my boyfriend and I went out for 3.5 years, and he broke up with me for a retarded reason, and I hooked up with another guy, and we got back together, and he found out about it, and now he, like, won't be with me anymore.
5: What was the retarded reason in the first place?
4: What?
5: What was the retarded reason in the first place?
4: I don't know, he would just ignore me and stuff, so I would go hang out with my friends, and I went to go see a movie, and he found the ticket stub and got all jealous and thought I was cheating on him, but I wasn't. Mm-hmm.
0: And you had sex with this other guy. Was he a friend of this guy's? Did he know him?
4: I go to school with that guy.
0: Hold on.
5: Whatever that meant.
0: Does anyone feel like that was an answer? Do we feel any closer to the truth?
1: I go to school with him.
0: You go to school with the guy you had sex with?
4: Yeah.
0: And your boyfriend doesn't go to that school?
4: No, he goes to a JC.
0: That's a strike. And so... He doesn't know the guy.
4: No, not at all.
0: Okay. He could have said that. But he doesn't like the fact that you have contact with him. You see him on a daily basis.
4: I don't talk to that guy anymore at all.
0: You don't talk to him?
4: No, it was just like a one-time thing, and I was just like, yeah, this is a mistake.
0: All right. So it was a little payback for your boyfriend not paying attention to you, and you made sure he found out about it.
4: Yeah. Well, we got back together, and everything was fine, and he went through my email, and he found out about it. Because I emailed my stepmom, like, freaking out, you know, like, oh, my God, I did this. This is horrible. But,
0: Hold on a second. The guy who had sex with you emailed your stepmom? Is that what she's saying?
1: I think she's saying the ex.
0: She...
3: Question.
1: He, no one knows,
5: was it Elvis Presley? The ex got into her email and figured it out from something that was in the emails.
0: I'm hip to that, but who's stepmom and what were they saying?
6: She was talking to her stepmom because she was freaked out about the whole situation.
0: Uh-huh.
6: And then the ex found that.
0: In the email?
6: Yes.
3: What is email?
1: Seriously.
7: Come on. What is this?
0: I thought it was a drug. hey, Marissa?
4: Yeah.
0: All right, listen. What is this, like a Tiger Beat hotline or something? Let's go. I don't trust this new guy. He goes to junior college. He ignored you the first time. Just break it up. He's jealous. He's not going to let you forget this.
4: No, I know, but, okay, we hang out, like, every night, and we still have sex and everything, and he still tells me, like, oh, I love you, blah, blah, blah, but then he'll be like, oh, I can't be with you because of what you did, and I'm the only
0: fine.
4: Girl.
0: Yeah, fine.
5: Get rid of him. He's got punishing you for some reason. He's being an a-hole.
0: Yeah.
5: It's ridiculous.
0: Forget it. Just break up with him. And guys, do this.
5: You're still having...
4: Like,
5: what?
4: Did that, or...
5: You feel guilty?
4: Yeah, I feel really guilty, and I feel like I totally, like, ruined my relationship with him.
0: Well, you were broken up already, and he ruined it by ignoring you. Quiet, Drew.
5: Yeah, but you broke up for retarded reasons, and it makes me believe that you sort of need chaos, and you're sort of living in chaos now. We'll go back to the trauma issue when you were three. Was your dad a drug addict or something? Or
4: no, well, okay, my parents got divorced when I was really little, but I have to raise me.
5: Right, how little were you when your parents got divorced?
0: Here we go.
4: One.
0: Wow.
5: And why did they get divorced?
4: I don't know. My mom and dad met in the Navy and stuff, and they were both really young, and they just got divorced, and they both got remarried to other people, and
5: Was there violence in the home or anything? No. Was there something awful going on that caused them to divorce?
4: The what?
5: Was there something awful going on in the home that caused them to...
0: I'm tired of humping this sofa leg. I'm just tired of it. Forget it. I'm not going to save everyone. Let them do their own thing. Listen, everything happens for a reason. And, you know, people land on their feet.
5: Takes all kinds, Adam.
0: Kill you makes you stronger. Unless there's fire involved. That's what, you know, my thing. Unless, you know, there's like you're talking about an industrial type oil fire.
1: Yeah, and then it makes you crispy.
0: Yeah. But you could still be alive. It's just you have to breathe through a trachol, and your earlobes are gone.
5: But you'll be much stronger.
0: But it makes you stronger.
5: You know what

0: You know what the original statement was on that? I actually came
1: What was it?
0: It was Nietzsche, and it was, I hope I can come up with the exact quote. It was, in the school of war, that which does not destroy me makes me stronger.
1: Uh-huh.
0: So in other words, if you make it through a battle, you've learned something and you're stronger. Not if you've been injured and dismembered, you're going to be stronger. It was never meant to be used that way.
2: Yeah. Although, Pat Benatar, love is a battlefield.
1: Yeah.
2: So, come on. Let's bring it back to Loveline.
1: And stop
0: hell
1: using...
0: Hell is for hell.
1: Hell is for children. And
0: hell
1: stop
0: for
1: using
0: hell.
1: Sex as a weapon, too. So she may have injured herself with sex. When she was,
2: I fell down on sex.
1: Yeah. All right. Let's talk to Kevin, who's 16. Kevin?
3: Yeah.
1: What's up?
3: My parents are... Well, they're my foster parents, so...
0: Uh-oh.
3: Yeah.
0: You're definitely...
1: We were owing for them, by the way, Kevin, but go ahead.
3: My dad is an ordained minister.
0: Yeah.
1: Uh-oh.
3: And, they found, Maxim magazines in my room and stuff.
1: Mm-hmm.
3: Yeah, and, I don't know how to tell them that that's not, it's not bad to have magazines.
1: Wow.
0: Are they angry with you?
3: Yeah, they're pretty angry with me.
1: Well, first off, it would have been the greatest day of my dad's life if he just found chicks in bikinis and, you know, these sort of super soft core. Like, I had, Milken and Poppin' and, you know, Hondo, Fudge Packer, and, you know,
4: just guys on guys.
1: Bizarre guy, cow, on guy, stuff. idea.
4: Cow
1: of,
4: and cow.
1: Here you go. Hey, look, it's the Soprano daughter in a bustier. That would have been the best day of his life.
2: Thank God.
1: Best day of his life. No, this stuff was, you know, macabre, the occult.
4: Oh,
1: you know?
4: God.
1: Druid on cow. Druid. On Incan God. It was horrible.
4: Oh, no.
1: Yeah, on Swirly Machine. It was soft, yeah. Hey, Kevin.
3: Yeah.
1: Well, oh, man, this is tough. How long have you been a foster child?
3: Since I was about five.
1: So your family was a disaster?
3: Yeah, my dad was an alcoholic and my mom was schizophrenic.
0: Nice. Mm.
1: And have you been with this same family since you were five?
3: No. It's been about a year.
0: Are you doing okay? Are you able to have relationships? You feeling okay? Your mood's okay?
3: Yeah, everything's fine.
0: That is huge. And you're going to stay with this family, right?
3: Yeah.
0: You feel bonded to them? Do you feel like this is your family now?
3: I don't call them mom and dad, but...
1: Yeah. Who do you... You don't call anyone mom and dad, do you?
3: Well, when I was 10, I lived with this foster family for 2 years, and they adopted me.
0: Yeah.
3: And I lived with them for 2 more years, but that didn't work out. So.
0: Why'd you leave? What happened?
1: Yeah, what happened?
3: I had this dream that, my biological dad came back and killed them or something weird like that. I can't remember. And
0: did they have to put you in a hospital because of that dream?
3: Yeah. They, put me in the hospital. And
0: yeah, that's not a dream. That's a delusional state. That's a psychotic state.
1: Attacked dad while he was sleeping with a crocheting needle or
0: something, he became
1: right?
0: psychotic and had a delusional belief that things were happening that weren't.
1: Do you think there are any foster families named Foster? Wouldn't that be confusing?
0: Coincidentally, there must be.
1: Yes. This is my foster family. Yeah, I know.
0: Mr. Foster.
1: Foster's.
4: Where's the farm?
1: You mean what you're saying is young Kevin freaked out and got dangerous and they had to put him somewhere.
0: We don't know if he got dangerous, but he clearly became psychotic. And,
1: but why wouldn't he go back with the family? Yeah.
0: Well, he's describing a delusional preoccupation. That is a psychotic symptom. And he had to go to a hospital.
1: Mm-hmm.
0: And that's what that is. That's what happens when people get like that. And then medication takes that away.
1: What do we do? I mean, I don't know if this ever really works out, but you have these kids that are so traumatized and so damaged by, you know, the alcoholism, the abuse, the mental instability, sexual abuse, and then all of a sudden they get put with other kids that have been through the same thing, and they're all bunking up in the same house, and there's 11 of them.
0: Those
1: what
0: situations
1: the hell?
0: Need to be highly, highly monitored by really well-trained people. It's not something that's easy to imagine. In his case, you know, he's got a family history of schizophrenia, so he's at risk for that. He's had a high degree of trauma. He actually sounds great right now. I'm sure he's taking his... Let's ask him if he's taking his medications.
1: Kevin, you taking your medication?
3: Yeah, I take Depakote.
1: All right.
0: So you're bipolar, then?
3: Actually, I was on this medication. I can't remember what it was. And I guess it made me manic.
0: Yeah, so was that Zyprexa? We're on Zyprexa?
3: Yeah, that's what it was.
0: Yeah, that can induce some mania sometimes. But these are all very effective medicines in controlling what you have, and that's why you sound so good to us. You're sort of, it helps deal with those brain mechanisms that are out of order from maybe what you inherited from your mom or maybe from all the trauma you've been put through.
1: But Drew, isn't that the man just trying to poison him? Shouldn't he be taking some herbs or something?
0: Yeah, exactly. I wish.
1: Yeah, man. You just need some ginger root, and you got to sit in this position where both heels go up your ass for like an hour a day and do that
0: Yo-Yo
1: thing, and you'll be fine. You know, he's putting all those toxins in his body that the man cooked up, you know what I'm saying?
0: It must be the toxins that made him that way. Anyway, yeah. He sounds really good. And stay with your foster parents. Stay there as long as you can. The longer that you can stay with a relationship, the better it's going to be for you. So just hang in with these things.
1: Yeah. All right, but unless Kevin,
0: don't worry about the maximum is the least of your concerns.
1: All right, but yeah,
0: that's
1: going to
0: be fine.
1: I'm an ordained genius, you understand, and I'm going to give you some sage advice. You got about another year and a half, and then you graduate from high school. You get to get a job and move out, right?
3: Yeah.
1: All right, just fly low under the radar. Make your dad and mom or your foster parents happy. Okay, make the fosters happy. Keep it cool. When dad says he doesn't like this pornography in your bedroom, throw it out. Or actually, better yet, like put it outside and then, you know, dig it up and masturbate. But you know what I'm saying?
0: Like every other male does.
1: Be respectful of him. He's making a sacrifice for you, okay? All right there, buddy.
4: Join the soccer team.
0: Oh, my.
1: You know what I'd like to do? I would like everyone to keep tabs. Us to keep tabs on those who are into the alternative medicine scene and talking about the man poisoning you and all that kind of stuff. And then we scan them. There's like a barcode on them. And it's like, ooh, you got full-blown AIDS. Let's say, oh, sorry. Yeah, you're not going to get the AZT or the triple cocktail. We have some worthless herbs for you over here. Yeah. I was just kidding. I got AIDS now. Sorry. You blame the man one too many times.
0: Nice.
1: We're going to put you on some ginger root, and you can just go ahead and try up and die in about 6 weeks. All right? Uh-huh. All right? The man says hi. The man says hi. The folks, yeah. Yeah, the white guys in the suits that are trying to rape the land from Upjohn and Pfizer, they send your regards. And by the way, you want this sea burial or you want a plot? All right, fantastic. Good. Drink that green tea. That's going to work out just fine. Yeah. Yep. Everyone loves the herbal crap until they have a coffee. Yeah, have a coffee enema while you're over there. That should do nothing.
4: Fantastic. Half the rock bands are dead. So
1: yeah. All the herbs are great until you actually get something. And
0: South Park did a great episode, and the standard Kyle got the kidney failure. And they were taking, when they find out the guy, when he nearly died, the herbalist were like, oh, we're not doctors. What do you expect? And they were like, what? You told us you could cure us. What are you doing? And he went on dialysis and was cured.
1: It's great when you have you see, if you have made-up diseases like the phantom pains, or you're allergic to something you're not really allergic to, or you have headaches for no good reasons, or back pains, or you're lethargic because you're depressed, then herbs are great because you don't have a real problem, so you don't take a real cure, and it's cured because it's all in your head. But when you actually get cancer or AIDS or something, then it's time to start kissing the man's ass. That's all I'm saying. Kiss it. We will take ourselves a little break. MXPX here tonight. We'll hear something off the new CD, Panic, and a couple of few, and we'll be right back after this. Hey, everybody. It's Loveline. I'm Adam. That's Dr. Drew. Dr. Drew is in New York City tonight. Why, Dr. Drew?
0: Because somebody dropped a nickel.
1: That's right. MXPX is in the studio tonight. Mike Tomiuri. All here from the band, going to be at the Big Weenie Roast coming up this Saturday. And, Drew, I don't know what the weather is like in New York, but I suspect by the time the first band hits the stage at Irvine Meadows, it'll be 170 degrees.
0: Oh, crap. Oh, our favorite, Adam. Our favorite weather. Fantastic.
1: It's somehow always 40 degrees hotter at that Weenie Roast. Yeah. I got it. They got the roast part. I'll tell you, they got that part right. MXPX also has a CD, which is coming out on June 7th, and they're going to be on the Warped Tour, which is firing up on the June
2: 18th.
1: And name of the CD, Panic. We'll hear something off that. We'll take one call, and we'll hear a song off Panic. Let's see. Caught Sun touching himself. Sex hurts. Can DNA test tell us adopted? Huh? Let's try this one. Peter?
5: Yeah.
1: You're 22?
5: 22, sir.
1: What's up?
5: All right. I was wondering, I'm adopted, and I have a twin sister. We both were adopted at 7 months. And we found our birth mom after we graduated high school. And come to find out, she was adopted, too. And she was adopted in Missouri, which closed books. So she doesn't know her ethnicity.
1: Does Missouri have a closed book policy or just no book policy? Because I'm guessing they just don't have books, so they say they're closed. They have bark, actually. They don't have books.
4: What's a book?
0: But here's the great cycle again, rearing its head.
1: Right. Your mom was adopted and then cranked out a couple kids, and they got adopted. And so now you're trying to figure out if who's who?
5: I'm trying to actually figure out... I was wondering if a DNA test could figure out one's ethnicity, because the way I look, I'm dark-complected. I look like I could be either Italian, Hispanic.
0: You know,
1: I'm going with Hispanic. Here's what you're not. You're not a Jew, and you're not Asian.
0: I would
1: say
0: those
1: are two things I know you're not.
0: I was saying
1: they don't give up the kids so quick. You know what I'm saying? Yeah.
0: The answer to that is no. The answer is no, as far as I can tell. There's even debate about whether ethnicity really exists, because it doesn't really have a genetic pattern to it.
1: Oh, really?
0: Yeah. Not that it can yet be clear. As I understand this, again, I'm no expert in this, but I read something recently that suggested that at least at this point, it's not something that really is in the genetic code per se as a discrete identifiable phenomenon.
1: Hmm. Look, I don't. This may sound racist, but if you showed me like black guys' DNA, Chinese guys' DNA, and American Indians' DNA, I could tell them apart.
0: Well, obviously something exists, because there.
1: I need a microscope. Obviously, I couldn't just eyeball it, but I feel like I would know.
0: There are things that encode for the eye shape and the skin color. And that
1: That's
0: kind of
1: what
0: thing.
1: I'm
0: there's
1: saying.
0: Obviously
1: I could tell. I could tell.
0: Mixed than we had thought. All right, whatever.
1: All right, everybody. So, Peter.
5: Yeah.
1: Was it disappointing when you finally found your mom?
5: No, it answered a lot of questions. But what's really weird is my twin sister, she's white with blue eyes and blonde hair.
1: So my birth mom was white also. All right. And what did she say about your biological father?
5: She really didn't know him. She said that he was mixed. But she didn't know what else.
0: Where are we going with this? I'm just curious, but
1: it's kind of funny at a certain stage when it just, people just kind of become like dogs, like, met this mutt in the alley. He raped me, and I had a litter of kids, but I gave a couple of the pups away, and ran into him at the dog park 18 years later. It's awesome. He sniffed a little ass, and we went our own way.
6: Hi, Rex Matthew.
1: It's really, Drew, we talk about this all the time, because Drew has triplets, and Drew's like, you don't understand. These kids, they need violin lessons, they need piano lessons, they need harp lessons, they need harpsichord lessons. They got to go to the best private schools, and then college. It's going to be about $1.5 million, $1.6 million per child. And I'm like, or you could do what my parents did. Nothing. You just do zero. Do zero. You have stepmom can kick you out of the house when you're 18, and you can clean carpets. You can do zero. See what I'm saying, Drew?
6: It is allowed.
0: Yeah. It's not a great idea. I mean... Thankfully, you worked out, sort of. But
1: well,
0: you know.
1: Look at me. Yeah.
0: But literally, you'll be a millionaire.
1: Literally a millionaire. But here's the thing, Drew. There's a whole range of parenting, and you're at the top, but you can do something in between. You know what I'm saying?
0: Yeah, I'm just saying.
1: All right, just saying. MXPX in studio tonight. We're going to hear something off the new CD, Panic. We will do that in about 8 seconds. How are you feeling there, Michelle? You queued up?
7: Yes.
1: You ready to rock?
7: Yes.
1: Let's hear a little something off Panic called Heard That Sound.

0: the song.
1: You can talk over the
0: MXPX, song. Everybody. Panic.
2: It's disrespectful. Talk over the song.
0: Name of the CD. Panic's going to come out on June 7th, and the guys will be at the Weenie Roast coming up this Saturday. We'll see them there, too. Now, don't expect Drew. You may recognize Drew, but he's not going to recognize you guys, you see.
3: Of course not.
0: Yeah.
4: It's been 5 years. Give me a break.
0: And I'm not going to either.
4: Adam will give the guy, hey, dude.
2: Hey, guys, how are you? What's up, bro? It's 2 days. Come on.
3: I know what you're going to see. Like. His hair can't get any more gray.
0: Yeah. Yeah, dissing the Drew man.
3: He hates me now.
0: Let's see. Let's talk to Sarah. Smells like cheese. Can't figure it out. Sarah? 28?
5: Yeah, I am.
0: What's
5: Hi, Adam.
0: Hey.
5: This question's really for Dr. Drew, because I just can't figure it out. I'm really embarrassed, and it's not like I really want to ask a lot of people, and I'm not really around a lot of people because I'm a single mom, and I'm around my sister a lot, though, but there have been several times, like, where I went to kiss them, and just kind of pushed me away and complained that I smelled cheesy.
4: Your child did?
5: Yeah.
4: And how old's your child?
5: Sister, he's 10.
0: Your mouth smells cheesy?
4: How old are you?
5: I'm 28. Yeah, I guess my mouth smelled cheesy. And, like, last night I was sitting in bed and I asked him, and I was like, why do I sound cheesy? And he said, is it my breath? You know, and he said, it's just everywhere. And you know, I breathed out, and he's like, it's coming out of your nostrils. And I was like, that's gross. What does it smell like? And he says, it smells, this is so gross. He says, it smells like eggy, cheesy. And I just don't know really, even after I brush my teeth, but I don't know if he's antagonizing me.
0: I'm gonna add something to eggy and cheesy. I'm going to add nutty. She's got a nutty flavor to her, too.
2: I'm wondering if she was chomping on just a block of cheddar right before she kissed her kids or something.
0: Could have just polished off a wheel. Yeah. A
4: couple questions. Do you have a history of throat infections or sinus infections?
5: I'm glad you asked. Yes, I did. When I was younger, I had my throat was sore a lot. So I had my tonsils taken out, and it was really great because they harbored a lot of this yucky, disgusting, cheesy stuff in the back.
4: Right,
5: and I do drink a lot of milk. Like, I drink, like, almost a half a gallon a day because I don't, I don't know why.
0: You must just cramp blocks of cheese. Just
2: you're processing cheese through your pores. That's what you're doing.
5: It's true. I have blocks of cheese. My son teases me about it because I do. I love cheese. And I love milk, and I don't know if that's an issue. I mean,
4: all right. Here's the thing. First of all, watch the fat in your diet. Right, that's going to be an issue long term for you.
5: Okay, number I'm really two, tiny.
4: All right, number two. It doesn't mean your cholesterol is not going to be an issue.
5: That's true.
0: Hold on, by the way. I'm just picturing this, like, you meet her on the internet, but you're just talking. And she puts up a picture, and she's kind of hot. And then you start having this conversation with them where they start telling you they drink a dairy every day, and then they have that weird, crazy person. Like, they're like,
2: I smell like cheese.
0: I'd like Sarah, to meet you. Why do you eat or drink or consume a half gallon of milk daily?
5: This is hilarious. I don't know. I think I really love milk. I consider it like my cocktail when I come home because I don't drink alcohol at all. I think I'm allergic to it. And so I don't drink it. And so I love to mix it up with chocolate, of course. And I make my son dinner. You know, we eat a lot. And I serve him a lot of milk. And so I have a lot.
0: Okay.
4: Adam, she has a lot because she has a lot.
0: Yeah, so let me just get the beats down here.
4: She
0: consumes a lot of milk because she consumes a lot of milk.
4: That's because she has a lot. That's right. Yeah,
0: because she has a lot of it?
4: Because she has a lot of milk.
0: All right, Sarah sounds like she's arrested in her development. I bet her son's making fun of her.
4: Here's the deal. Something's going on.
0: I'm curious what's going on. Sarah.
4: I don't get it as a mental health thing. I get it maybe.
0: Anything going on? What do I need to know about you?
5: It could be a little mental health thing because my son and I, we were in therapy, and then I went out on a mental health leave and ended up quitting my job, which probably wasn't the best thing. And now I'm kind of nervous, but I mean, I could get any job I want, but it's nerve-wracking, and I don't know.
0: Please don't choose airline pilot. Please, dear God.
5: Oh, well, I'm not going to do that.
0: Okay, good.
5: Okay, good.
0: Okay, Sarah, is something happened, like your parents killed in a car crash?
5: No, they're not around very often. Like, I moved from the Midwest out here when my son was really young, and he was going into kindergarten just because I really had to get out of my parents', you know, life. They're very, like, abusive. You guys would totally understand. My parents are very, like, heavy-handed. My dad's a firefighter. My mom's a housewife, and everything. I had my sister. I'm the oldest of three girls. We couldn't have any sort of decisions. We've all got pregnant at 16. You know, I was
4: just for curiosity. Did your mom get pregnant at 16 first too?
5: No, not at all. It was a big devastation to my family.
4: How old was your mom when she had her first child?
5: They were in their 20s. Like, she was 22.
4: And was your dad kind of physically abusive with you?
5: No, not at all. He was not. He was real shy when they met.
4: Mom? You know, was mom physically? But why did you have to
5: get
4: to
5: the home?
4: No, my
5: mom's very, like, a pill popper. She's very, like, emotionally, And I mean, I'm not, but, I mean, I smoked a lot of pot, but that's it.
0: All right, baby.
4: All right, here's the deal. Well, let's answer the questions.
5: Okay.
4: I forgot what they were. What were the questions?
5: Does my pot, does the pot or the milk intake have to do with my cheesy smell? Or
4: Of course it could. I mean, that's what's in the back of your throat.
0: I'm surprised you don't just crap a clamshell. So much calcium going through your body. Like, you might just crap a abalone ashtray.
3: Are you from Wisconsin, any chance?
5: I'm sorry?
0: Are you from Wisconsin?
5: No, I'm actually from Illinois. Yeah.
2: It's close enough.
4: Very close. Yeah, Wisconsin, yes. Illinois, actually. Okay, anyway. Well, here's the deal. A lot of bad breath comes from an accumulation of bacteria in the back of the tongue. You could talk to your dentist about it. They're specialized toothbrush for clearing that area out. Certainly infections also of the sinus and throat can have kind of a cheesy quality to them. And that there's not a minute in the day that you don't have milk or cheese in your mouth. So naturally enough, that can affect how your breath smells.
0: Yeah, I mean, but let's replace it with horseradish. And you do the math. You know what I mean? Someone complains you smell of horseradish all the time and you eat a metric ton of it every day. What part of that math do we have to do? You know what I'm saying?
4: Yeah.
0: How about you limit yourself to like 5 udders a day, and we'll see if the cheese smell goes away. Yes, Drew?
4: Yes, Adam.
0: Ooh, that was nutty, by the way. Well, you know what I mean?
4: No, you know what? I think that was sort of simplistic,
0: a little manic-y
4: and a little sort of the abusive mom and stuff. But more importantly, she had to leave high school probably and stuff, and just never finished education.
0: That's a little bit of a nutty chick, though.
3: You smell like cheese.
4: But happy nutty. You know, it's Napoleon nutty, our favorite kind.
0: Yeah, it's happy nutty, but then even happy nutty has a dark twin sister.
2: It's a breastfeeding thing.
0: Yeah. Didn't spend enough time on the teat. All right. But you can't pronounce that word the other way, otherwise you get thrown off the air. It's awesome. It all makes perfect sense to us atheists. MXPX in studio tonight. We'll take ourselves a quick break. Be right back after this. Yeah, MXPX in studio tonight. The band's going to be over at the world-famous K-Rock Weenie Rose going on this Saturday at Irvine Meadows. I got my tickets right here, and we'll hear something else off the Panic CD. Drew, in New York City tonight. Why?
4: Because somebody dropped a nickel.
0: That's right, Drew. All right, let's talk to Alicia, who's been on hold for 70 minutes.
3: Whoa.
0: Alicia?
1: Hey.
0: 27, you have custody of your cousin's 2 kids?
1: Correct.
0: Why? Something horrible went on over there?
1: Well, they have 2 different dads, and their mom is my cousin, and she's been in prison a couple of times.
4: Nice.
0: All right. So you're taking care of the kids, and do you actually have legal custody of them now?
1: Yes.
0: All right. And how old are they?
1: 4 and 7.
4: And the question is?
1: My question is I have my own baggage, so I know that it can and will have long-lasting effects on them. Mm-hmm. Into adulthood, and I was just wondering what I can do as their parent to help decrease that.
4: All right. Well, you're not the parent, right? You're not mom.
1: I'm not mom.
4: Right. You're not the parent, but what you can do is provide an opportunity for a stable relationship with an adult. And that is, in terms of outcomes, and when you look at kids that come from horrible situations, they actually have bad outcomes less often than we might predict. And when they went back and looked at why that was the case, what they found was that some kids developed a stable relationship with an adult outside the home of at least, say, 8 years duration, a long-term relationship. And if that relationship is maintained regularly, the outcome for the kids is much better.
1: Okay.
4: So just being stable, being available, being empathic, setting limits, doing the hard parenting job, not being their buddy, but being truly available for them and helping them contain their behaviors or whatever else is needed as a parenting type role, that will improve the probability that they will turn out okay.
0: When does dad get out, or when does mom get out? Or
1: mom got out 3 weeks, almost 4 weeks ago.
0: And is what's her plan?
1: Well, she was very active while she was in. The older one, the 7-year-old, has never lived with her. He was born while she was in prison and was in foster care for a couple of years, and then my uncle had him.
0: Hey, look, I'm not into this sort of Hitler-like maneuvers when it comes to the folks who live in this country, but how come we can't just put a little Norplant into this crazy broad before she leaves the prison gates? You know what I mean? Do we really need her crapping out another 3 kids for us to take clean up after for the rest of our lives?
1: Well, luckily for us, she is fixed now.
0: Oh, really?
1: Yeah.
0: Do they do that in prison?
1: No. Well, I don't know. It was either then or soon after that took place. Because
0: I have
1: the bottom two. She has one older child also.
0: All right. So there's a third kid that's just in foster care.
1: No, her mother has her.
0: All right. And by the way, we can't just have one effed up kid running around out there who's abused and not loved. We got to go for the hat trick.
1: Mm-hmm.
0: You know what I mean? It's so ridiculous, and society really has nothing to say about this topic. It's like,
4: go for it, Adam.
0: You know,
4: go ahead, go.
0: Can't play God.
4: Here we go.
0: What are you going to do? Really? Really? We can't get involved with these people's lives? And forget about we're helping them. You know what I mean? I mean, society makes laws like, hey, you have to wear a seatbelt when you drive your car. I don't want to. I'm an adult. Well, we're telling you what you have to do because we're looking out for you. Look out for the mom. She doesn't want 3 kids that are going to grow up hating her guts. She doesn't want 3 kids that are in, you know, foster care or being raised by family members. I'm sure she's not wild about it either. Why don't we just get hold of these people after they crap out their first kid in the county hospital and intervene? That's what society's supposed to do. That's a good society, not a bad society. That's not a society that manipulates. That's a society that treats. Where's my patriotic music?
4: Go!
0: It should be swelling right now.
2: maybe since we're footing the bill, we get a little bit of rights over her ovaries.
0: Yeah, that's right. Go. Quit busting my ovaries. That's what I got to say.
3: I'm subsidizing.
0: Alicia, you're doing the Lord's work.
1: Well, thank you.
0: And I agree with Drew. Your job is to, you know, not build a time machine and go back and fix everything. It's just from this point forward, they have a good, consistent, stable adult in their life.
1: Well, I kind of have a sub-question you were asking about when she got out, and she was active in writing and calling them while she was in for the past year, and then she got out. Called the day she got out. Now, the kids don't know where she's been, not due to me, but their counselors believe that their mom should tell them where she's been, and it's not up to me.
4: Yes,
1: to tell them.
4: She should always be honest with kids.
0: Well, do whatever the counselor says, but I don't know. Do they need to know mom is, you know, flopping in the joint for a year? Just say she was a Dallas Mavericks cheerleader.
4: There you go.
0: For a year.
4: Good job.
0: Now she's back. They missed the playoffs. All right, I'd rather hear that. You know, fighter A, something good. Come on. I was doing tats with a guitar string and drinking a homemade alcohol made out of spit and prune juice. It was awesome. You guys, Mommy, I'll show you one day. We'll take a quick break. We'll be right back after this. Hey, everybody. It's Loveline. I'm Adam. That's Dr. Drew. Dr. Drew in New York City tonight. Why?
4: Because somebody dropped a nickel.
0: That's right. Drew, there's no doubt it's a prepared statement, and it's been well rehearsed, but could you have fun with it?
4: It's not fun anymore.
0: Well, that's why they call it acting, brother. You understand? We don't care what's really going on in your cabeza. We want to hear you have some enthusiasm.
6: Adam.
7: Corolla.
4: Oh, much better. You're right, because somebody dropped a nickel.
0: Yeah, let me tell you guys something that I'm working on, and I'd like you guys, because you guys are band, you're a hardworking band, you're going on this Warped Tour, you're on the road, you meet a lot of people, you rock a lot of worlds. You have a pretty big audience, and there's something I'm trying to, and you're going to be out during the summer. I'm trying to replace the kids' pool game Marco Polo with Adam Carolla.
3: Nice.
0: All right? Because for me, he, you know, he had his time, and that was fine. And I'm not knocking. I don't know if he's still alive or if he's, or yeah. It's like, I don't want to make fun of his, you know, if his family was around or whatever. But I'm sure he's a cool dude, but he had his day. And now it's the Ace Man's time. You know what I'm saying? And I don't think most kids even know who Marco Polo is these days. No. And I think, you know, Adam Carolla's, you know, sort of young. It's now. It's hip. It's wow.
4: Adam.
0: And, this works. Watch. Drew, go ahead.
4: Adam.
0: Carolla.
4: Adam.
0: Carolla.
4: Adam's jacking on the jacuzzi.
0: Yeah, that's fish out of water.
3: There you go. Yes, most people, you know, who's Marco Polo? They're like, okay, some guy that likes pools?
0: Yeah,
3: I think swim?
0: He may have invented, coping.
2: Nagano Olympics, I think he was there, right?
0: Yeah, he set the record for the 500 butterfly and the freestyle. Yeah, they don't know anything about spice routes to Asia or any of this stuff. What do kids know today?
3: What's Asia? I've never heard of it.
0: They think it's a band from the 70s.
3: Exactly.
0: The point is Adam Carolla is something that could really catch on. It's time for a change. I think the pool, quite frankly, kids are bored of the pool, and it's because they're a little burnt out on Marco Polo.
2: You know, next time I'm in the pool with a bunch of kids, I'll totally start it up for you.
0: Please.
2: Drinking my Jesus juice.
0: Put the trunks back on and start up the Adam Carolla game. And I'm just saying, you guys are going to be out there. You're going to be at the Warped Tour. You're going to be at the Weenie Roast. It's hot. There's a lot of young people out there. Southern California, a lot of swimming pools, a lot of folks from Orange County. Summer right around the corner. You know, pretty good time to get that started.
6: That's right. If we get it going, you'll let us borrow that black car to yours?
0: Yeah.
3: There you go.
0: I only use it to cut my coke. Literally a millionaire. Woo! Where are we, Drew?
4: I don't know. Let's go.
0: Yeah, let's go. Janet?
8: Hi. Yeah, hi. How are you?
0: You're 19? What's up?
8: Yeah.
0: You have a swimming pool at home?
8: No.
0: Oh, okay.
3: You're supposed to lie. It's radio.
0: Sorry.
3: You'll never know.
0: We got to keep moving. Let's talk to Chris. Okay. Janet, go ahead.
8: Thank you. I just wanted to say MXPX, I'm a really big fan.
2: How big?
8: Really big. I actually used to live in Bremerton.
3: Wow, that's big.
6: Because of us?
8: No, not because of you.
3: For the record, we're from Bremerton, Washington. Small town.
8: Yes.
0: Yeah.
8: I don't live there anymore, but...
4: Near Puyallup?
8: Anyway, I just wanted to say hi, and I really like you guys.
0: How come people have heard of Bremerton, though?
2: Because of us.
0: Oh, yeah, right. I know, but what's the second reason
6: The Navy.
3: It's a Navy town.
0: They have Navy
2: town. Navy town.
0: Oh, okay. Janet?
8: Anyway, my
0: go ahead.
8: Question is for Drew.
3: Sorry.
8: I have a fetish for incest.
4: For incest?
8: Right.
2: Incest.
3: This is our fan?
4: Mm-hmm.
8: Yeah. I'm sorry.
4: Insects?
6: Okay. I love you guys.
3: No. Incesta.
6: You heard it right.
3: Incest.
4: Spell it for me.
3: We have a big problem with the ants at the studio, but that's not what we're talking about.
8: No.
3: Incest.
0: We may be talking about ants, too. Or aunts.
3: Aunts.
0: Yeah.
4: Incest.
0: Family members, Drew.
8: Okay. Right.
4: Did you have something happen with one of your family members?
8: Not that I know of.
4: Uh-oh. Mm-hmm. You said that as though you had some concern that something might have happened.
8: It's possible. I mean...
4: Do you have dreams about that, or do you feel funny about some of your family members?
8: I have had dreams about having sex with my dad for as long as I can remember.
4: Wow. And is that the incest dream you have?
8: Well, I wake up...
4: I beg your pardon. The incest sort of fetish that you have?
8: Right. I mean, it turns me on.
4: Yeah. Well, some of that is actually just sort of unfinished business, let's say, emotionally. It doesn't that particular fetish, it sort of makes you sort of aroused at a certain stage of your life. As long as it doesn't become a real preoccupation, you're able to have stable relationships, you're able to function sexually. That may not mean anything.
0: Drew.
8: Okay, so it's fairly normal.
7: It's not fairly normal. But it doesn't necessarily mean that something awful has happened.
0: All right, but Drew, if somebody says, I think this may have happened, but I'm not sure, and I can't remember, then you start asking questions about the present. Like, are you able to have a steady, consistent relationship? How is everything working out? That's how you kind of get your answer, right?
7: That's right.
0: Because someone who was molested before they could remember would still have horrible relationships now.
7: That's right. And there are sort of subtle forms of covert incest, you know, where it's sort of emotional incest, where there's not an actual incest that goes on, but, you know, the child sort of replaces the role of one of the parents for the other parent. It's kind of weird stuff can go on. Boundary problems. Mm-hmm. And we would expect you to see you have boundary problems in your relationships if you have that kind of a thing going on in your family.
0: Mm-hmm. Janet?
7: Eating disorders? Right. Do you have an eating disorder? Mm-hmm.
8: No, I don't have an eating disorder. Right.
0: What about current relationships? Any problems?
8: I'm actually just getting out of one that's been for a little over a year.
7: And how's it going? What kind of guy is
8: it? I'm sorry?
7: How'd that go?
0: Tell us about it. Would you please, screwball?
8: I'm sorry.
0: Jesus Christ.
8: It went pretty well. I have some codependency. This is my first real relationship. And so I kind of got to learn a lot about myself when I found out that I have a lot of really bad codependency issues.
0: Is your dad an alcoholic?
7: It's a boundary problem again.
0: No.
7: These are boundary issues. Yeah, you can't. This is what I'm saying. It's probably a little covert incest in your family system, and there may be difficulty maintaining boundaries because of that.
0: What? How do you do that covert incest? I may want to try that when I have kids. Because I don't want them knowing.
7: It's sort of emotional incest. You know, this sort of weird feeling.
0: Like Jotter walks by and you're like, you look hot.
7: That's more than covert.
0: But you don't say anything else? You never act on it? Woo, someone's been working out. Dad, I'm three. I'm just saying. Just saying. What'd you do? Did you get some color, son? What'd you do? Did you do cut out the corn dogs? You looking tight, son. Come here. Well, but you never act on it, Drew. You know, you just sort of, you know, you compliment like creepy guys at the office. New dress? Somebody had a good weekend. A guy, creepy guy at the office?
7: Not covert. That's not covert. That's
0: overt. Oh, that's not covert?
7: Yeah.
0: That's overt?
3: Muscular.
0: Yeah, but it's still just yapping. You're not actually, you know, physically doing anything.
7: I know, but the covert stuff is really covert. Like, none of the players are really aware it's going on. You see?
0: All right, I'm going to work that in.
2: As long as you don't know what's going on, you're great.
0: Yeah. Subliminal incest. It'll be awesome. You want some more applesauce? And then you just blot out looking hot or something like that in the middle of it? Drew, let's work this out, all right?
7: No? What? What?
0: All
7: what do
0: you want to do? All right. Who do you want to talk? Drew, let's work this out, all right?
7: No? What? What? What do you want to do?
0: All right. Who do you want to talk to, Drew?
7: You want to know what covert is? All right. I don't know.
0: No, I know what covert is. All right. I'm going to take some calls. Let's see.
7: Yes, please.
0: Caught 6-year-old son. All right. We're going to talk to Sierra, who's been on hold for 85 minutes. I feel bad for her. Sierra?
9: Yeah.
0: You caught your 6-year-old son touching himself?
9: Yeah. And I just wanted to know if I should be concerned with it, if I should suspect that he's been around any kind of abuse or is, you know, has been exposed like wrong TV shows or something.
0: No, don't all 6-year-olds diddle themselves a little bit?
7: Yes, males start touching themselves and never stop.
2: You're going to catch him a lot more as he grows up.
3: From personal experience, Drew knows this.
9: In fact, I have to be concerned that he's... Because I talked to him about it because he knew that I kind of walked in on him. I asked him if he learned it from anybody, and I don't think, you know... Right on the dot.
7: Here's the deal. Do not freak him out. Don't go, oh my God, what are you doing? Just go, hey, look, just you're okay. Those are private parts. And just be sort of a good parent about it. Don't freak out about it. And young males will start touching and it's not a big deal. So if they start doing it openly, like in public and stuff, that's a sign that they're struggling to regulate their feelings and that's a bad sign. But the male will touch himself. One of the things that happens when a male first comes out of a coma at any age is he starts touching himself. So that's how primitive that response is.
9: Wow. Yeah.
0: Uncomfortable when you're bedside with grandpa.
3: Yes.
0: Wait a minute. I saw his eyes move. Uh-oh, his hand's moving.
9: Well, I was just really concerned that maybe he had been abused that I didn't know about. And he's acting out on that.
0: You just freaked out. Although, Sierra, were you abused?
9: Yeah. I was actually going to call about this the other night.
0: Hold on a second. See, whenever somebody's worried about someone else being abused too much, it usually means that's they're abused. The people that weren't abused don't really, it's not in their sort of lexicon.
7: You can't imagine it. Yeah, it's
0: galaxy.
7: Like, oh my God. How could that be?
0: Yeah. But, no, that makes them, but also it becomes one of those self-fulfilling prophecies because they end up hooking up with abusive people.
7: Yeah.
0: Yes?
7: Yes, they tend to be the ones that create the circumstances that let the cycle go on.
0: Sierra?
9: Yes?
0: What's up? Do you have a guy? Where's Dad?
9: We're married. We've been married for just about 7 years.
0: And he's a good guy?
9: He's a good guy.
0: And who abused you?
9: Well, see, it's kind of, I know that my older brother abused me when I was real, real young. And as I got older as a teenager, I suspected that somebody was abusing me in my sleep, possibly my father. But I was going to ask Dr. Drew this another night. I didn't want to overwhelm him. I didn't know if that was possible that my father was doing it in my sleep, or if maybe it was post-traumatic stress disorder, which I was also diagnosed with.
7: I'm too overwhelmed. I can't answer that.
0: But don't you think you would have known if your dad was doing it to you in your sleep? I mean, really?
9: I'm pretty sure I just never caught him in the act. The closest that I caught him was I woke up to my door being open, and right across the hallway he was washing his hands. That's the closest that I got.
7: You know what? Something weird. Sounds like something weird happened. That's my sort of instinct on this. And you have PTSD from something. You said the brother did something to you too?
9: Yeah, my older brother. I don't know how old it started, but I remember...
7: And God knows what Dad did to the older brother as well. So it's not that important that you figure out what it was. You know that there was inappropriate sexual boundaries crossed. You know that there was problems in the family system. You know you have PTSD. Get some help with that.
9: Yeah. Now, I do have a question about the one thing they want to help me with is EMDR treatment. I'm kind of scared that it's like a hypnosis type of thing. Mm. What's your take on that?
0: I mean, that
7: EMDR,
0: light there?
7: Yeah, EMDR seems useful. It's evocative. You need to have it as a component of trauma treatment with somebody who really knows how to deal with it. It's a tool. It's not a solution to everything. We don't really know how it works or how to use it yet. It's some people have ideas about that, but it's a new form of treatment. It clearly has a role. But as somebody who has training in dealing with trauma, surviving issues.
0: How does it work?
3: What is EMDR?
7: Yeah. It's just a way of they basically have you follow a light, and they cause your eye to engage in certain kinds of movements that they believe allows access to different brain mechanisms, and then they ask you evocative

0: negative questions, and it helps you process the trauma material in novel ways, so it's no longer sort of locked in the way trauma tends to be.
1: Interesting. So you get at things.
0: Exactly. Yes. And it's not even about processing. It's about getting the brain to start rewiring again so you don't have that kind of locked-in dissociation that is so characteristic of trauma.
1: I was thinking earlier, I always think this, you know, they always tell you, and Drew, tell me if this is true, you're talking about coma patients going for their junk when they wake up. But, and in movies, you always do that thing where, like, the person's in a coma and you should talk to them. And, yeah.
2: Maybe you talk to
1: does
2: them.
1: Does it do anything for him to talk to him? Because yeah. I would be yeah. like, Grandpa, it's Adam. Ho, Grandpa. All right, screw it. I'm eating. I'm getting something to eat. I'm out. If he wakes up, if he dies, call me. And if he wakes up, call me. I'm going to eat. Like, I would do the thing there, but after the first, like, 20 minutes of talking to the person with zero response, I would probably move on.
2: It probably depends if grandma's talking dirty to him the whole time.
1: Whether he goes for his junk.
2: Yeah, well, he wakes up and just reaches for it.
1: Is Drew, how about that? Should you talk to people in comas?
0: It doesn't really. I don't think it does much.
1: Yeah, but and what about this? I'm a busy man. What if I recorded something, laid it down, we looped it, and we put some, like, you know, like an iPod on them, and they could hear me going like, wake up, this is Adam, wake up. Wake up, this is Adam. Wake up, just keep repeating it.
2: Probably worse things you could do to them.
0: Yeah. They would probably wake up.
2: If anything.
0: They may wake up screaming, though, is a problem. Like,
2: Adam out of my ears.
3: Can you imagine being like, okay, you're awake, you're conscious of everything, but you're in a coma and you can't move?
2: Zombie, dude.
1: Is there such a thing, Drew?
3: You'd just be tortured.
1: Drew, is there such a thing?
0: As being locked in? As being locked in?
3: Especially if you were sitting there talking.
1: But that's not a coma.
0: That's a locked-in syndrome, and there is such a thing as a locked-in syndrome. And those people usually can move their like eyelids and things, and so they usually there's a very specific area of the brainstem that gets injured for a locked-in syndrome. So you can see that on MRI, and they learn to kind of communicate with blinking their eyes, things like that. So those people you know are there. That's a very rare syndrome.
1: Mm-hmm.
0: Very
1: one,
0: rare.
1: One blink, yes. Two blink, no. Five
0: exactly.
1: blinks. I got crap in my eyes.
3: Have you read that book, Johnny Got His Gun?
1: Is that it? Did they do the blink thing?
0: That's an old book from, like, Vietnam, right?
3: Yep.
0: And
3: I mean, he basically doesn't have a face. And
0: that's a different thing. That's a different thing.
3: Completely different, of course, but it just reminded me of that.
1: But still heavy.
3: Can you imagine?
0: Heavy.
3: Oh, my gosh.
1: Jenny?
4: Yeah.
1: You're 24?
4: Hi, yeah.
1: you have a new baby?
4: Pretty new, yeah.
1: All right.
4: About 10 months now.
1: Yeah. There's not so many old babies these days. You know? Eventually, they become people. Yeah, I got a 26-year-old baby. he's divorced. He's on the sofa. He moved back in. Actually, he's out for a few years. Mm. He's got three babies of himself. So. Yeah, go ahead, Jenny.
4: Okay. Well, I'll tell you the situation kind of in a nutshell is that I told the father. When I was about 4 months pregnant that I got an abortion and have not told him and don't plan on telling him. Mm-hmm. And my question is more,
1: you guys are still living together?
4: Yeah, you know.
1: Okay. Cool. One bedroom.
3: He's not so bright.
1: Yeah. And you're broken up. You don't have any contact with this guy whatsoever.
4: No, he's a real loser.
1: Okay.
4: My question is, how, as you know, my son grows up, what's the best way to deal with that with him when he asks, you know, about the dad?
1: Mm-hmm. Well, don't you?
0: We just said they were fighter pilots and make some story.
1: He was a great pirate, famous meth beard. Was his name.
3: Back in the early 2000s.
1: When
2: pirates roamed the woods.
1: Oh, you could not. There was no shipping lanes that were open that was not open. And he was great. His men loved him. Here's the thing. I don't know. Maybe you need to tell him what? tell him I didn't tell him about you, the kid's going to resent her.
4: I did tell him about him, and that's when he turned into a scumbag and, you know, threatened me and threw things at me and told me that.
1: Yeah, well, he's a horrible guy, but you never said the kid was born.
4: Right. Well, I mean, yeah, okay. I told him I was having it, and that's when he turned... You know,
0: that's good enough. I mean, that's
1: no, that's good enough. But then you told him he had an abortion.
4: Yeah.
1: Okay.
4: I figured it was better. My dad. I watched my dad abuse my mom and my brother, so I figured it was better to have a loving mother.
0: So there is an intermediate way out here, which is to say, listen, I looked at your dad. He's a horrible person. I didn't want him in your life. So I told him. So the child doesn't have to feel like he was rejected by the dad, that the dad abandoned, but that the dad, because we can get mad at you for clothing out the dad.
1: Is it a she? Because she's going to hate you.
0: Is it a she or a he?
4: It's a he.
0: Yeah, he'll be fine. He'll be all right with that.
1: It's too bad. Yeah, guys are resilient. Chicks, though, we just get another stripper. Guys, now we got.
4: So I need to just basically be honest with it?
1: Yeah. Society weeps.
0: Not a bad way
1: all
0: to
1: right,
0: go.
1: But listen, it's awesome, though, right? You watch your dad abuse your mom, and did you just see it, or did he actually call you in? I'm going to abuse mom now, kids. Come on, bring it down. Let's go, grab it.
2: Check this out.
1: Check it out.
4: It was like a household event, yeah.
1: Right. It's like one of those Brady meetings they would have every once in a while.
2: Kids in the back.
1: That's right. Short kids are front, tall ones in the back. So grab a knee. Let's go. Settle down. One beating here, people. Let's settle in now. Let's go. Don't make me flick the lights.
4: Yeah,
1: let's go.
4: Popcorn and...
1: Yeah. So, whatever happened to flicking the lights? That was very effective when I was growing up. It's like, I will flick these lights. Oh, Christ, no. Not the light flicking.
2: Not the lights, Dad, no.
1: No. Well, we're all going to have, like, epileptic seizures or something. Like, I always thought, yeah, go ahead and flip the lights, old lady. I'm still going to be talking. So you saw your dad beating on your mom, so you hook up with an abusive guy. Naturally, this is what, you know, has been the theme of the night. And he abuses you, and now you got another kid who doesn't have a dad around because you couldn't break that cycle. Now, at least you broke it enough not to actually have this, your kid growing up watching this guy beating on you, although I do worry about the next guy you decide you're in love with.
4: That was kind of the second part of my question. I'm with somebody that is... really great, and I honestly believe we'll never do that, and I'm planning on spending the rest of my life with him. Is it at all feasible to just kind of go with the fact that he's the baby's father and never tell my son otherwise?
1: I would go with that. You have to really sit down and think about it very carefully. I agree with me. Look, here's the thing. I grew up in a time with numbskull parents that did subscribe to that you should know everything and kids are people and they're like miniature adults and you need to tell them everything.
0: BS.
1: That is 70s
0: BS.
1: Crap.
0: That's crap, yes.
1: I couldn't stand hearing all the... I was like, I remember hearing what losers my family were, and it was like, it was devastating to me. I would have much rather just heard some fairy tale. I really would have. I really, saying, this is not your real dad, your biological, why does that help, you know? Just let him think the guy's around and it's his dad.
2: Don't you think there's a point, like an age, though, where it kind of becomes where, like, they kind of got to know, like, all right, you're
1: I do agree
2: 15,
1: with that.
2: You know.
1: I agree with that. Hit him, you know, second year of high school. Hit it with them. And if they have any trouble at all, it's like, really, did you need to know this when you're eight? Did you really need to drag this anchor around with you? All the, you know, open house and parent teacher and all that. You needed the weirdo stigma thing with the fake dad. Just come on. Plus, what family isn't effed up today, by the way? Is there... You know what I mean? Like, Drew, do your kids get made fun of because their parents are together?
0: No.
1: Yeah,
3: there you go.
1: No. You're like,
2: your parents never divorced.
1: Freak
2: Dave.
1: Show. Hey, here comes Freak Show with the parents that sleep in the same bed. Oh, man. Were you guys going on vacation this summer together?
0: Oh. Bet you'll bring back pictures.
1: Talk about the stigma and the shame. All right, let's take a little break. MXPX here tonight. We're going to hear something else off the new CD in a couple of few, and we'll be right back after this. Yeah, everybody. It's Loveline. I'm Adam. That's Dr. Drew in New York City. Why is Dr. Drew in New York City?
0: Because somebody dropped a nickel.
1: See? funny.
2: It's got to kind of grow with time. Like, someone dropped a dime.
1: Yeah. Oh, we should.
5: Try it in different languages.
1: We should be up to a quarter or something.
2: Totally up to, like, someone dropped a $1.50.
1: Susan B. Anthony. MXPX in studio tonight. Going to hear something else off the Panic CD. And also, the band is going to be out on the Warped Tour every stop of the way this year. And

0: separated at birth. Great minds, dude. And chicks are like, they're angry. Someone's got to go home and change. Otherwise, the party's over. And I thought, isn't that all you need to know? That's how men are. Look, always looking for camaraderie. Exactly. Always looking to make a friend. Women, always looking to put a knife in someone's back.
1: Not someone's.
0: One of their
2: female
0: own.
2: Peers.
0: Their female peers. That's right. All right, so we'll take a call. We'll hear a little MXPX song. Let's talk to Anastasia. Anastasia?
3: Hi.
0: Hey, you're 22. What's up?
3: Well, my question is for actually Dr. Drew. A couple of years ago, I got sick, and it took the doctors 8 months to figure out what was wrong with me. I had a pelvic inflammatory disease.
1: Yeah.
3: And it ended up scarring my uterus, everything else down there. They told me I wasn't going to be able to have children. Well, I have a little girl, kind of a miracle child, but every time my husband and I have sex,
0: give her time,
3: hurts.
0: By the way. She'll be dropping out of junior college and dealing weed in about 15 years, and we'll see if the
1: this is the key question in all this. This is the critical question. You got to answer this honestly because it sort of differentiates what you're dealing with. Were you sexually abused growing up?
3: Yes.
1: Yeah.
0: And so everyone has that PID.
1: No, not PID, but the chronic pelvic pain that can't be explained. People blame it on PID, but in fact, that's from the sexual abuse. So when you have,
0: and that's why the doctors can't find it.
1: Exactly, and that's why she still has it, even though they magically treated the PID. So you know, PID is very, very common, and people go, they get it treated, and they have kids, and they go on with their life. But if you have chronic pelvic pain, that's usually a sign of sexual abuse in childhood.
3: Okay, and is there anything I can do about it, or?
1: Yeah, therapy, because you develop what's called somatic dissociation or somatoform dissociation. The information coming from the spinal cord to your brain is sort of disorganized by the sexual abuse, particularly if it was painful when you were a kid. Was it a painful experience?
3: Extremely.
0: No, it felt like a warm bath, Drew.
1: Well, no. Sometimes actually what the problem is that kids get aroused by it, and then they get all kinds of conflicted feelings about that. But when it's a painful experience, that's when they get this very disorganized sensory experience from below the waist. And
0: who did this?
3: Who
0: abused you? Who abused you?
3: There's a long list. My stepbrother, my cousin, my brother, and three of my mother's lovely friends.
1: Hey, but good time.
0: Three.
3: Oh, yeah. Great. But I was in therapy for about 12 years.
1: Oh, good. All right. Well, maybe go reconnect with that therapist. And there may be specific things they can do to work on the pelvic pain issue.
0: And that's why you sound pretty intact for someone who's been through as much
1: horrible,
0: as you've been through.
1: Horrible abuse, yeah.
0: But she's 22 and sounds like she's 41. Which is, this is what you sound like when you're five and you're not a kid anymore.
1: Right.
0: All right. Yeah. Sorry for what happened. Feel free to hate your family and your mom, too, for bringing these animals home.
3: Oh, I don't talk to her anymore.
0: Good. And you can take solace knowing that she was sexually abused as well.
1: Of course.
3: Oh, I know she was.
0: Okay.
1: Yeah,
0: so see.
1: Magically.
0: Hakuna Matanda.
4: Matata
0: or whatever the hell they call it. It's a circle of life, everyone. Don't worry. Mom is abused, too. So,
1: no big deal.
0: All you guys that were ritualistically and sexually abused by the stream of lackeys your mom brought home calling boyfriend or stepdad, don't worry. Your mom was abused, too. That's why she brought these guys home. That's how it works. What do we call that again? Hakuna Matata?
1: Hakuna Matata.
0: All right. There you go. That's how it works.
5: Adam!
0: Carolla! Yeah.
1: Heavy, dude.
0: Yeah.
1: Heavy.
0: Yeah, now here's your goal, everybody. Don't get your kid sexually abused. That's your goal. Could we do that? Could anyone talk about that? Is there any change?
1: There's even a better goal. Is realize you're going to do that if you don't follow other people's directions. So learn to take direction from people that haven't been through that, because your brain will automatically put you in that mode where you put your kids at risk.
0: And it's so strange that we live in a society that all we do is sort of examine trends. It's like financially, we're always looking at what's around the corner based on what happened in the past. In nature, we're looking for cycles. We're trying to figure out if we're going to have another
2: hurricane
0: season, or every 8 years this happens, or there's this El Nino system. All we do in life is look for patterns, repetitions. All we do is try to analyze that, except for when it comes to these really important things.

0: things that have to do with the human psyche, and then we pretend nothing exists before today. What is that? It's like,
1: well, it's a free country, and so human. We just don't like being biological.
0: I know. We're all individuals. You know. We're all individuals, yeah, man. What's right for me is we're all different. Everyone's different. We're all different. And what about polar bears? Are they all individuals too? Every single one of them. Every owl. How about owls? They're all different. All of them? So you're saying...
2: Because you can't predict anything about owls because they're all totally different.
0: Yes, you can give me no definitive information on owls unless you've studied every goddamn owl in the world. Otherwise,
2: because everyone's different.
0: All different. Every owl, every polar bear, every moose, everything's different. And you have to stay on. And insects, forget about it. Bees, you can't look at one hive. You gotta look at all of them. They're gay hives. You think she's the queen. That ain't a she. Must study everything. Is that the way we do it, or we just study one hive? That's what we do. Why can't we do that with people? It's so easy. But we won't do it because everyone's an individual. Oh, but all an individual? What? How many people here have three lungs? Anybody? Nobody. Really? Not one of you individuals has a third lung. Interesting. Wow, posers, all with the same lungs.
3: Has anybody noticed, like, how much in the news has been going on with, like, people being abducted, young children?
0: I think it's the news. I think the news gets on stuff like they get on pit bull attacks.
3: Yeah. It happens all the time.
4: Happened all the time for a long time.
0: I don't think like pit bulls were attacking everyone in 1988 and then there's been no attacks since. It was just in vogue. You know what ends up happening is with these things news stories get hot and then they just seems like there's a rash of them and then it really just freaks everyone out. Like, I think if you're a kid and you're 7 and you watch the news, you think there's about a 50-50 chance you'll be abducted sometimes in the next 3 days.
3: Of course.
0: And it's the same. Like, I remember once there was some freeway shootings going on here in Los Angeles, and then after a while it got really hot, so they'd say, another freeway shooting to report after this. And then they'd come back, and it was a guy with a Daisy BB gun.
3: Right.
0: Everything's a freeway shooting now because you're collecting stories on freeway shootings. So I think this country has always had a rich tradition of child abduction and abuse and murder. And I think it's been going on throughout this country's existence. I think it's become in vogue and trendy these days. You know how it is. It's the abduction du jour. But they'll always be going on. That's why the safe money's in abductions.
3: Yeah. I got to say, as a songwriter, I'm always thinking about, like, okay, how I see politics, how I see the media, how I see the current events. And you're never quite sure what to believe is true. And that's true with anything in life. Not quite sure what is it that's really
1: The deal. You've got journalists reporting very complicated situations that they really don't understand. And I can tell you, someone that gets quoted in the press all the time, what they sort of present is so far from the fact that it's no wonder that you feel that way.
3: Yeah, absolutely. I mean, and that's such a personal experience in my life, personally.
0: And stuff has a cycle, and stuff gets hot, and even news organizations just jump. I mean, you just think about, like, Paris Hilton comes out with a videotape, and it feeds on itself. You're just reporting it because other people are reporting it at a certain point.
3: Yeah.
0: All right. Let's hear an MXPX song. I'm going to hear it. It's heavy. I want to hear an MXPX. I know we're a little late, but let's do it. It's Thursday. It's heavy.
3: Let's do it.
0: Let's do it. This one is, what is this one called? I got it written down. Yes. This one is called Wrecking Hotel Rooms. What is this one called?
3: That's not called.
4: That wasn't even Wrecking Hotel Rooms.
3: That was
4: the darkest. That was the first places. Song.
0: Oh.
3: I love it when that kind of stuff happens. Right. It's amazing. Yeah.
4: Dead air.
3: This is Wrecking Hotel Rooms.
4: Here we go. Trying six.
3: No, that's Darkest Places.
4: Blew up again.
3: Whoa. The great thing is technology is not perfect.
0: No, it isn't. No, and let me tell you, I'll tell you what we'll do. We'll break about 10 seconds early, and then we'll come back and we'll hear MXPX.
4: We'll play that one
0: up there. Yeah.
5: Yeah.
0: All right, we'll be right back after this. Yeah, buddy, it's Loveline. I'm Adam Carolla. That is Dr. Drew, MXPX, in studio tonight. We're going to hear something else. Well, no, we're not going to hear something else off the new CD.
2: No?
4: No.
0: We're going to... We're going for a deep cut. We're going back. We're going to take a trip back to the past because we had a little trouble with our equipment, Drew.
2: Imagine that.
0: Well, no, it's
2: shocking.
0: Not, hold on, Drew. I don't think it's our equipment. I think the CD is coded so it can't be pirated because it's a pre-release CD, and somehow our machine is not reading it correctly. So we're going to hear a little blast from the past from MXPX, and I think we should just go ahead and hear ourselves a little MXPX. You ready there?
5: Mm-hmm.
0: All right. This one is called I'm Okay, You're Okay.

0: Yeah, MXPX. An oldie but a goodie. Well, listen, you know, everything happens for a reason, fellas.
1: Right. Yeah,
0: what can I say? But I haven't heard that song in a while, and I really like it, so good.
2: All right.
0: Yeah. All right, Drew, you ready to keep rocking the airwaves?
3: Let's rock. Here we go.
0: Yeah.
1: Yes.
2: Nice, that was enthusiastic.
0: Nice false enthusiasm, Drew. Yeah. Chris?
4: Yes?
0: You ready to rock too, baby?
4: I'm ready to rock. What's that?
0: You're 20. What's going on?
4: Well, I guess it's kind of a boundary issue. I'm not really sure if I've taken it too far or what, but I've had a number of boyfriends who've commented on how aggressive I like my sex, and with the last boyfriend I just had, we would have really aggressive sex, and during it wouldn't hurt at all, but then afterwards I'd have, like, really bad stomach cramps, and so it freaked him out, because we stopped having sex, and then eventually ended up breaking up, and he kept asking questions about sexual abuse in my past. And
3: that's good that he knew to ask those questions. That's good sign.
0: Listen to this show.
3: Yeah.
4: Yeah, maybe he does.
0: Mm-hmm.
4: And, I don't know. I went to an all-girls therapeutic boarding school for 3 years. They gave me, you know, a plethora of diagnoses, including, you know,
3: borderline.
4: I go to SLAA.
0: What is an all-girls therapeutic boarding school, and how do I get in?
4: It's not that much fun. But,
0: me and Tom Hanks, stress
4: like
0: chicks.
4: I was 13, and it's just year-round school, and you go there and hike and bike and cry in group circles.
3: And why didn't you do any of the things that they suggest you to do?
4: Well, I did go to SLAA, and, I mean, at the time I was 16, and I hadn't even had sex. They recommended it because they thought the amount I masturbated was low.
0: True, they wanted her to join the Assembanese Liberation Army?
3: Sex and Love Addicts Anonymous. She was masturbating excessively.
0: Okay.
4: Yeah, well, I mean, I don't know that it was excessive, but I guess in comparison, or maybe
0: all
4: because...
0: Right. Well, what went on? Was there abuse in your past?
4: Well, I don't know. My mom's a bit melodramatic. She's mentioned a few things, but...
3: The answer is yes.
0: Heard. Okay, we'll go with yes.
3: Yes.
0: Because you couldn't get in on this show unless there was some abuse.
3: Right.
0: All right, so what's the plan now? What do you want to do? What's the question?
4: So, I want to know, I mean, where do I draw the line? If I'm... I mean, is it okay? I mean, I just... For me, you know, I get bored if I'm not... being rough and being aggressive, but...
3: The way to think of this is that when you've been sort of abused growing up, it sort of, let's think of it as sort of burning out the arousal centers in your brain. So in order to feel arousal, you need higher levels of stimulation than the average person. Mm-hmm. Now, if you go to SLAA and other kinds of therapeutic processes, you may come back down to earth where you can be sort of connected in a more realistic and sort of average kind of way.
0: Mm-hmm.
3: The need for this high level of arousal is usually a way of actually diminishing intimacy and avoiding closeness.
0: Mm-hmm.
3: So, you know, it's something you need to work on.
0: Mm-hmm. All right. Well, you can work on it. It's good times. Everything happens for a reason. Summer's calling, wants to know what you guys think of the Piano Man in England. Summer?
5: Hello.
0: What do you mean?
5: I'm calling to ask a question concerning the Mystery Piano Man.
3: Mystery?
5: The Mystery Piano Man.
2: Oh, the Mystery Piano Man. Yeah, go ahead.
0: Okay.
5: This gentleman was found. He has been said that no one's seen someone as traumatized as him in 20 years. And I wanted to see what your take on him was.
0: Drew, what do you know about the Mystery Piano Man?
3: I have no effing idea what we're talking about.
5: Okay.
0: I thought we were talking about that Billy Joel play.
3: That's what I thought.
1: Yeah.
2: Which will traumatize you.
0: Yeah.
5: He was a man found walking.
0: All right, I'm bored, but let me say this. You want to hear something weird?
3: What?
2: Absolutely.
0: Because this isn't about me, but this next thing is. My agent got a call the other day, and they wanted to know my availability for Spamalot.
3: To be in it?
1: Yeah, that's right, Spamalot.
3: To be in it? That's awesome.
1: That would be great.
0: They don't call people to ask if they're available to watch a show.
3: Yeah. to do in the
1: tour. Really need to sell some tickets. Can you
3: do it like in a touring group or to be?
0: I have no idea. Nobody does a worse English accent than me.
3: Oh, you got to do this.
0: Nobody sings worse than me.
3: That's exciting.
0: No, but here's my point. Now, I'm not bragging. I'm confused. Like, what are they talking about?
1: Question. Yeah, yeah. for a non-Los Angeles guy, do they do, is there a big play scene here in Los Angeles for actors?
0: No.
1: Drama?
0: Not really. Although Spam-A-Lot is, I saw it like featured on 60 Minutes 2 weeks
3: ago.
0: It's a huge deal in New York, and I have no idea. No, I mean, they do plays here, and I guess they're well attended, but there's no scene.
1: It's
0: there's
1: not
0: no
1: the
0: buzz.
1: Same as New York.
0: No, not even. Not even
1: a plethora of.
3: But I sing and I sing. Close. We could both do Spam-A-Lot. See, I'm not funny, but I can sing. So between us, we can get a couple things going.
0: Well, your name wasn't brought up.
1: Sorry.
0: I can't kiss you into every deal, sweetie. All right, let's take ourselves a little break. I just want to say hi and bye to Mira, who's been on hold for 53 minutes. I feel bad. Boyfriend confessed he screwed a guy before they dated. Said he was drunk. Amira.
6: Hello?
0: Here's the thing. If your guy had sex... I'm talking to you. Can you hear me?
6: Yes.
0: Okay. Here's the deal. If your girlfriend says, I got drunk and I had a little action with another chick, that's fine.
2: You're stoked.
0: If your boyfriend says I got drunk and went at it with a guy, that could be an issue. Because guys, I don't know any guys that are just gay for a weekend or just gay because they had a couple of tall boys.
2: Was it gay for pay? That's what I want to know. Was it gay for pay?
3: It's going to affect him, too, even if he's not...
0: Yeah, so here's the thing. If he never does it again and everything's cool and he's a great boyfriend, fine. But keep an eye on him. We'll take ourselves a quick break. Be right back after this. Joe, that's the week. I want to thank MXPX for coming in here tonight. Guys, 5 years. Way too long.
2: Too long.
0: Way too long.
3: Ridiculous.
0: Going to beat the
3: Insulting
0: Wing
3: Rose. Effect.
0: Panic. Name of the CD going to be out in a couple of weeks. Look for that. Warped Tour as well. I want to thank Engineers Michelle, Engineer Anderson, although he was gone all week. Who do I thank over there who's
3: Todd.
0: Doing a great job?
7: Todd,
0: fantastic job engineering all week long. Brian on the phones, stellar as usual. Producer Ann, and of course, Junior. Producer Lauren for doing a fantabulous job.
3: Regained a bunch of her juniors.
0: She earned a few back. So, until next time, Adam Kroller for Dr. Drew saying, mahalo.
8: This has been Loveline. The opinions expressed on this show are not necessarily those of the staff, management, sponsors, or this station. The producer for Loveline is Ann Ingold. Loveline is a presentation of Westwood One Entertainment. Loveline is meant for an adult audience. Loveline may contain sexually oriented content. Listener discretion is advised. This is Loveline.
9: Loveline.
8: With Adam Carolla and Dr. Drew.
0: Yeah. Oh. Woo! Yeah, get it on.
3: Let's see. That's a compensation for something. What is that? Are you loaded? Do you not sleep? Are you angry about the house? Look at this. Wait, first of all, look at...
0: Yeah.
3: How weird is that?
0: Yeah.
3: We are wearing the same Jimmy Eat World sweatshirt.
0: Yes, we are.
3: That's bizarre.
0: It's bizarre. But I've worn mine out of the last six days.
3: All right. Well.
0: No, not really. Not here.
3: Very good band. Very good band.
0: Yeah.
3: Good band. But who knew we even had these sweatshirts? I grabbed some out of my closet. And...
0: Kismet, brother.
3: Dude.
0: Great minds.
3: And
0: all
3: so
0: right, let me get the show started.
3: Yes,
0: I'm Adam. That's Dr. Drew. Phone number 1-800-LOVE-191. Dr. Drew, board certified physician, Dixon Babs, blah, blah. Yeah. So yeah, I had a big night. Well, what I did was last night went to the Super Bowl of motocross out in Anaheim.
3: Nice.
0: Yeah, keeping it real. Yeah. Got some. You know what's funny is, first off, the white trash world is alive and well,
3: and, sure.
0: Living in Anaheim.
3: Well, all through Orange County and Riverside.
0: Oh, yeah. Yeah, people out in California, especially Southern California, we snub our noses at these Wyomings and Dakotas and these Idahos and these Iowas, and we think, hey, you white trash. We got a ton of white trash here.
3: Yeah, we sort of cornered the market.
0: We may have started the white. We may be the birthplace of the mullet and the lift kit on the pickup truck.
3: Because the Iowa, Wyoming, Idaho you mentioned has a Western farmer, hardworking, middle America appeal. It's not necessarily white trash.
0: Right.
3: You start bringing in desert,
0: mm-hmm.
3: and that turns into a burned out, amphetamine addicted, trailer park.
0: We're going to the lake.
3: Smoking. Yeah, yeah.
0: We're going to the river.
3: Yeah. That converts Americana into.
0: I'm going to put a lift kit on my jet ski. but that goes where? Shut up! I'm saying, shut you! Get out! Yeah. Never saw so many trucks with lift kits on them. And just mammoth-sized trucks. You know, you don't really realize how big some of these big, you know, F-350 club cabs with the, you know, it's got a 6-inch body lift and a 9-inch suspension lift and 36-inch fun and mud tires and all this stuff.
3: You're now at 8 feet.
0: You don't realize how big they are until one pulls up next to a Ford Explorer. And it's like, well, there's a good-size SUV. Uh-uh. Dwarfed.
3: Now, you realize when they have to throw a rope ladder out to get out of the car. Okay, all right.
0: But the thing that's funny, and it's a dude thing. I don't think it's a chick thing. It's a dude thing. We were making the long pilgrimage from Anaheim Stadium. It was all sold out to where we parked the car. You know, down the street, 200 miles and across on the other side, whatever. And every guy that was pulling out of the parking lot after watching 5 hours of hard-fought motocross action, peeling out. Just guys, and I don't care, golf carts, Yugos, shopping carts, whatever had wheels on it, whatever guy was in, moped, just getting squirrely, laying rubber, everybody just getting crazy. And I thought, this is what guys do. This is what guys do. Like, when a guy, it's like, it's equivalent to a guy seeing a karate movie and coming out, throwing kicks into the air.
3: Equivalent to a bunch of chimpanzees standing going, and then spinning out of there into the jungle.
0: Just pumped up.
3: That's what it is.
0: Just laying rubber, every one of these guys. So, saw our good publicist friend, Cheryl, over there.
3: Oh, Cheryl Lynch.
0: Jeremy McGrath is back racing, by the way.
3: Did you do okay?
0: Yeah, he did good. I think he got like fifth in the main. Did pretty good. I mean, he came out of retirement, but sold out. Got 50,000 people in that place. And then, of course, the time comes, my favorite part, when the little 7 and 8-year-olds ride the KTM 50s.
3: Yeah, yeah.
0: That's my moment to get angry at my father. I always just sit there and go, no way would I ever got that bike. No way!
3: Mm-hmm.
0: Just start getting. I've had a few beers in me by that time. And then I start breaking the stuff down. What about the boots? Would you have gotten the boots? No.
3: No.
0: What about the leathers? No. The jersey? No. How about your name on it? No. The helmet?
3: Gasoline?
0: No.
3: No. No.
0: The whole thing.
3: Are you kidding?
0: I'm just looking at these 7-year-olds. They're just driving around. They're putting around the track. And the thing that's crazy about them is they're up there. They're getting interviewed. Kids actually throwing their goggles into the screaming crowd and holding their hands. Because 7-year-olds showboating.
3: Wow.
0: Crazy.
3: I'm not sure that's good, but
0: no, probably not. So that was all day. That was all night last night.
3: And then Johnny Carson died today.
0: Oh, I don't care about that.
3: Really?
0: I'm too tired.
3: Did you have any I had a reaction to that. That was very strange. Did you react to his death at all?
0: No. My vibe on him was two thoughts. First thought, never seemed like a likable guy as a human being.
3: Yeah.
0: It seemed like he did a good job. But for some reason, never got the vibe off him, like, hey, here's a great guy.
3: Well, the Silent and the Four Wives and all.
0: Kid
3: that killed himself.
0: Ooh, okay. Don't rub it in, Drew. I was just playing a hunch. You got information. No, I mean, it's one of these things where... here's the thing I like about Johnny Carson, who basically was...
3: We all liked him, though.
0: Started the Tonight Show for 25 or 30 years. The thing I liked about the guy is he stepped down and he retired.
3: Yes.
0: And he just retired.
3: Yes.
0: He was 65,
3: yes.
0: 66 or 64, whatever it was, and he did that thing that I've been begging Dick Clark to do. Now, God has done it for him, but you have more money than God. You got 4 years, 8 years, 6 years. I don't know how many, 3 months. I don't know how much time you have left on the planet.
3: Mm-hmm.
0: Go ahead. Sit down. Put your feet in the ocean. Yeah. And watch a sunset.
3: I had a strange reaction, too, which was...
0: I'm talking to you, Drew.
3: You want me to retire now?
0: Get out. Out.
3: I will. In good time.
0: I don't think... You're going to be one of those weird guys who can't do it. You're going to be one of those guys who can't do it.
3: Hmm.
0: I'm just saying,
3: I don't know about
0: if
3: that.
0: You have a ton of money and you have 10 years left on the planet, travel. Be with your family.
3: Absolutely.
0: Put your feet in the water. Just relax.
3: I could see I would need to do something stimulating, meaningful, like donate my time.
0: Write one of those books no one reads.
3: Write a book or go around and travel and donate your time places. But I had a funny reaction to it, which I would not have predicted. I thought to myself, uh-oh, that's it. We're alone. They're gone. We're on our own. To me, that was the final handoff of that generation. He was so omnipresent, you know what I mean?
0: Yeah.
3: And you know, Reagan's gone, Carson's gone. It's like, oh, okay, that's it. Final handoff. Boom.
0: Well,
3: now we got a war going on. We're on our own.
0: We're talking about it today at my house with Jeff Ross, who does all the roast comedians, a couple of our comedians. And, you know, I was thinking about how TV used to be. And when Johnny Carson was on, if you did The Tonight Show, the next morning...
3: Everybody in the world would have seen it.
0: Yeah, your phone's ringing off the hook. You're going to the cleaners. The guy behind the counter is giving you a thumbs up. The guy at the market, the paper boy, the pool man. Everyone's like, hey, great. And they always tell these stories, these comedians, you know, like Roseanne Barr. She went and did a set on The Tonight Show in 1986. And Johnny signaled her to come over to sit at the sofa after her set. That was his sign of approval. You did a stand-up set, and then he told you to come on by and sit down for the end of the show. Next day... Everything blew up. Phones ringing off the hook. That's when we arrived. I did The Tonight Show 2 times. Nothing. Zero. I didn't get one phone call.
3: Right.
0: It's crazy how it used to be. Now, granted, I was probably bad. And
3: people
0: felt,
3: that too. Yeah.
0: People felt bad. Like, I could tell that the butcher recognized me, but he sort of looked down. It was a tough set. He didn't want to tear the scab off the wound. You know, if you don't have something nice to say, don't say it at all.
3: This is the thing that has made it so good, television. The competition has also diluted out the, you know,
0: yes.
3: The C's. Why.
0: You could go on the Tonight Show 20 years ago, be a guest on the show, and half the nation would see you.
3: At least half.
0: And, yeah, I don't know,
3: you know
0: exactly
3: it seemed like
0: what the
3: everyone,
0: numbers were.
3: Yeah.
0: But, you know, everyone you knew saw him. Now, you could go on The Tonight Show, me, nothing.
3: Yeah.
0: Nothing.
3: Yeah.
0: Nothing.
3: Yeah.
0: I go on The Kimmel Show, they know me less.
3: It
0: actually takes away from popularity.
3: Well, I didn't want to say anything, but I think that's happening,
0: Yeah. I'm on right now. Did you know that, Drew?
3: Well, I noticed, I heard a big sucking sound, but it...
0: All right. So, the legend passes away. But here's what I want to say about comedians in general. This is pretty much everyone. I would say Johnny Carson was probably this way. I didn't know the man. Mm-hmm. Leno's a little this way. Certainly Letterman, you know. Tortured. Sort of a-holes most of the time. I don't know what it is about comics in general. A, unhappy. B, a-holes. And C, crazy particular. Like crazy, like you do Letterman, 500 guys scared out of their wits telling you what not to do.
3: Mm-hmm.
0: Everyone's scared to death he's going to fire him. And I thought he was he's a comedian.
3: Yeah, he's supposed to be funny.
0: He's supposed to be funny? Yeah. Look, I know Jerry Lewis wasn't doing his shtick and laughing and wearing a top. I know these guys aren't happy all the time, but do they have to be a-holes?
3: Yeah, interesting.
0: So many comics... A-hole. Mm. It's like you got your choice between effed up a-hole or effed up a-hole.
3: Mm-hmm.
0: And crazy demanding and angry and weird and a million and one rules. Nobody has more rules than a talk show host.
3: Mm.
0: You're supposed to just sit there and make some jokes and have a good time, would you? Yeah, like Letterman, weirdo. Yeah, oh yeah. Yeah, go... Go do Letterman. His entire staff is scared S-less of him. Hmm. They're scared to death. Don't do this. That's all I heard was don't do this and don't do that, which obviously means everyone's scared to death of him. And a guy I work with, Daniel, you know Daniel, he wouldn't even go up and say hi to him. He was scared.
3: Daniel wouldn't?
0: Yeah.
3: You used to work with him, right?
0: That
7: sounds familiar, Drew.
0: Yeah.
3: Yeah, Adam, you kind of scare people, too.
0: Yeah, well, that's good.
3: See,
0: well,
7: don't mess with
3: that,
7: things. Don't.
3: Maybe that's the way Letterman looks at it. He looks at it as good.
0: Oh, my God. First off, all right, don't even.
3: Hey, I got a quick thing. I'm looking again for Love Line listeners to come on my television show, which is going to be in Discovery Health Channel in the spring. We're looking for people that have issues around anal sex, people who are afraid of germs and even fomites, like sex toys, that kind of thing.
0: What people don't know what fomites are.
3: It's things that carry germs, like a sex toy might. Mm-hmm. And people who have problems with kissing.
0: Mm.
3: Afraid of kissing, weird things about
0: kissing. I don't mind kissing. I don't like seeing it in my movies.
3: I know, it distracts you.
0: You know, my stories?
3: Your stories.
0: I call porn my stories. I don't like when they're making out. And I certainly don't like the savage make out.
3: They're
0: like biting each other's lips. I'm just like, okay, could you just bust a nut on her forehead, please? You're sickening me. It's disgusting. Oh.
3: Yeah.
0: Yeah.
3: Yeah.
0: All right.
3: There you go.
0: All right. All right. Johnny Carson. He'll be missed.
3: Yeah.
0: Yeah? Mm-hmm. All right.
3: Even though half our callers don't know who he is.
0: Nah, but that's
3: my kids have chimed in like, who? Huh?
0: Well, listen, they weren't, they were born after he left, after Leno took over
3: that's
0: for
3: right.
0: him.
3: That's right.
0: All right, you ready to go?
3: Yep. Uh-oh. You want to ask him? Chris? Johnny Carson?
7: Of course I know who he is.
0: Yeah?
7: Yeah.
3: Who is he?
7: I watched the Tonight Show with my grandparents back in the day.
0: Huh? All right.
7: Yeah,
0: that's okay. Cool.
3: You were what, 3? 5?
0: All right. Now, here's the thing about Chris. Chris isn't that much younger than I am. He just seems that much younger.
3: He's a good 10 years younger than me.
0: He's 10 years younger, but it seems more like 20 or 45 years. You know what I'm saying?
7: No.
0: Okay. Nicole? That's my point. He doesn't know what I'm saying. Huh. Nicole, you're 21.
9: I am. That's true.
0: What's up?
9: Well, I started masturbating when I was really young, like 5, 6 years old. And granted, you know, I didn't know exactly what I was doing then. But I did it so much growing up, I was just wondering if that would have any effect on my inability now to have an orgasm during sex.
3: No, less than half of women ever have orgasm during sex.
0: Oh,
3: are you able to? What's that?
9: That is the most disheartening statistic I've ever heard.
3: What? Why? Yeah. It's how people are wired.
0: It's more like under 20%.
3: Well, in Adam's, it's careful field work. But why don't you masturbate during sex to see if you can do it then, that way?
9: Well, I do, and I've never had a vaginal orgasm. I can always have a clitoral orgasm, you know?
0: All right.
3: But that's all there is.
0: You break my
3: heart. That's like a man going, I really need to have a...
0: I have a urethral orgasm, I need but to not have a testicular orgasm.
3: Thank you. I need to have a scrotal orgasm, not a penile orgasm.
0: Well, I had one scrotal once when I was exing pretty hard, but it's normally all penile orgasm, but never scrotal. And then 2 anals. But
3: and you got people want to try that. You know, then people fantasize, oh, there must be a way to do that.
0: An anal gasm. No. I've had a scrotal gasm and a penile gasm.
3: There you go.
0: Yeah.
3: Now, Nicole, the fact that you can have an orgasm with a male is a good thing. You can certainly teach him what to do since you know how to do it. And you could probably figure out something to do during intercourse. So there you go.
0: Mm-hmm. Mm-hmm.
3: Mm-hmm.
0: Talk to Cody, who's a pro motocross rider. Cody?
10: Yeah.
0: What's happening?
10: Not a whole lot.
0: What kind of motocross ride? Wait, quiet down. What kind of motocross riding? Cody,
10: I'm in the National Arena Cross Circuit.
0: Mm-hmm. What CC bike do you ride?
10: I ride a CR250F and a 450.
0: Mm-hmm. The 450... Is that a four-stroke?
10: Yeah.
0: Oh, okay. So you're a Honda man?
10: Right. I ride for the Parts Unlimited Tough Racing Team.
0: Yeah. I don't know what, so, well, anyway, I told you I went to the Supercross race last night. Had a good time. Your girlfriend...
10: I'm going to be riding the 125 East Supercross Series.
0: Well, we'll be looking out for you, Cody.
10: Cool.
0: Okay. So your girlfriend won't put out?
10: Well, basically, I've been dating her for about a year and a half. And, you know, she's a super cool girl. I love hanging out with her and everything. We have a lot of fun together. But, I mean, we've been dating for like a year and a half, and I've probably had sex with her about 15 times. She's really not into it a whole lot, and it kind of frustrates me a little bit.
0: She's 11.
3: How old is she?
10: She's 20 and I'm 18.
0: 20.
10: And I mean, with the arena cross and traveling around the United States all the time, I have girls throwing themselves at me all the time. It's just
0: sure.
3: You know, is it possible she's dating other guys than just you?
0: Mm-mm.
10: I think maybe, but I'm not sure, you know.
3: Maybe you guys ought to have a little discussion about what it is you're doing, what it is you'd like to do, sort of square things out a bit.
0: A lot of smoking chicks at the Supercross.
3: Really?
0: Hot.
3: What?
0: Hot. Hot.
3: Would you predict that?
0: No, but...
3: Not
0: yeah.
3: Higher?
0: Well, you know what I think it is? Here's the phenom, I think. It's like hockey has a lot of hot chick fans because they're little white guys.
3: Oh.
0: See what I'm saying?
3: No.
0: Well, let's face it. Some hot-looking 18-year-old blonde doesn't want to go out with the Makembe Mutombo. You know what I mean?
3: Yeah, they do.
0: What's that?
3: Mm-hmm.
0: They do?
3: Mm-hmm.
0: They do? Some 8-foot-tall black guy from Uganda? No.
3: Maybe not from Uganda, but...
0: Would you just listen to me? Hockey has hot chicks in their crowd because hockey players are sort of normal-sized, well-proportioned white guys that the Orange County chicks like.
3: Okay. They're sort of like the guys they were after in high school.
0: Yeah, they're almost little better versions of those guys. So motocross has the same thing.
3: Okay.
0: Yeah. Other sports have your sort of freak of nature things going on, which freak the chicks out.
3: Yeah, I think what that creates is a group that's coming after them even more ferociously, but a smaller group.
0: Listen. But believe me, the NBA guys and the NFL guys, they get plenty of poontang, but their chicks are a little bit different.
3: Hmm.
0: These are hot Orange County chicks, and I don't know how it works. I don't know what their interest in motocross is. I don't know. I can't figure it out. My feeling is one hot chick got into it, and the rest just faltered in. They don't even know what they're doing there anymore. But there's tons of hot chicks. I don't know what it is. I don't know how it works.
3: Hmm? Not paid, not promotional.
0: No, no. Kimmy?
11: Yes.
0: You're 18?
11: Yes.
0: You have that little...
3: Yes, you do, a
0: little
3: bit.
0: Girl voice, yes?
11: Yeah.
3: Yeah, what happened?
11: Well, I got pregnant, had an abortion, and now I can't get off.
0: Mm-hmm. Sexual abuse in the past, perhaps?
11: No.
3: Mm-hmm. Mm-hmm. When you were growing up?
0: Mm-hmm.
11: Do what?
3: How old were you when you lost your virginity?
11: I was 16.
0: Mm-hmm.
3: And no trauma before that, huh?
0: That's 16 months.
3: Yeah,
0: 16 months, almost a year and a half.
3: All right. And any medication? Did you take the Depo-Provera shot after the abortion?
11: No.
3: Are you on a new birth control pill?
11: No.
3: Well, why are you so shocked about the Depo shot? That's normally what is done.
11: I don't know.
3: You sure they didn't try to give you that or did give you that?
11: I'm pretty sure they didn't.
3: Mm-hmm. Are you freaked out about having sex now that you've since you've been pregnant?
11: Yeah.
3: All right. Mm-hmm. Well, that's enough to make you have trouble orgasming, right?
11: Yeah, I guess.
0: You have a boyfriend?
11: Yes.
0: Same guy?
11: Yeah.
3: Same guy that got you pregnant?
11: Yes.
3: Is he changed in any way because of the pregnancy?
11: Has he changed?
3: You know, sometimes guys get resentful that there was an abortion and they react.
11: No, not really.
3: How long ago was the abortion?
11: How long has it been since?
3: Yes.
11: 3 months.
3: 3 months.
0: Hmm.
3: How far into the pregnancy were you?
11: About 2.5 months, 3.
3: Have you been depressed since the abortion?
11: No.
3: Hmm. All right. Well, you got to sort of calm down. It just sounds like you're freaked out about having sex, or maybe not have sex for a while, or make sure it's certainly a birth control. What are you using for birth control now?
11: I'm not.
3: All right, well, you should be freaked out about having sex then. I'm freaked out that you're having sex.
0: Why aren't you using birth control now?
11: I'm not sure.
3: Oh,
0: okay,
3: boy.
0: Well, we could talk to someone and figure that out. We could talk to your manager about it. What? You had an abortion 3 months ago, right?
3: You think that's not going to happen again?
11: Hopefully not.
3: Well, if you don't... Wait.
0: Hopefully.
3: How can that not happen if you're not using birth control and you're having sex?
11: Protection, I guess.
3: What are you using?
11: Condoms.
3: All right, that's birth control.
0: Yeah, but maybe it's time to get on the pill and then just free yourself up. Yeah.
3: Free yourself? What the hell is that?
0: No, I just mean...
3: Free yourself up.
0: She's... Oh, look, just first off...
3: Don't be so uptight, dude.
0: Yeah. What are you, uptight, baby? gonna let loose. Let me tell you something about abortion. Abortion is like a bird. You let it fly away, and if it returns, it was meant to be.
12: Pregnancy's that way, you
0: Pregnancy
12: see.
0: Is like a bird, Daddy.
12: You abort it, let it be.
0: You abort it, you let it be. You gotta let it go, and if it flies away, then it wasn't meant. I like when people do that. That retarded wasn't meant philosophy. Well, I guess it wasn't meant to be.
12: Kidding.
0: Yeah. Everything that doesn't happen wasn't meant to be. It's like, well, the Hindenburg wasn't meant to land. It just wasn't meant to. All right, well, let's close the investigation then. Must be nice.
12: Yeah.
0: It's great. Yeah, I love that. You know who has a lot of that? Good old religious folk got a lot of, hey,
12: it's God's plan.
0: Yeah, 16-year-old vegetable. Yeah, well, meant to be, I guess. God had a plan. Not sure what making this guy operate a electronic wheelchair with a straw. I don't know what part of plan that was, but I'm sure it'll surface one day. Or maybe he'll just get horrible sores and succumb to some sort of infection.
12: Nice.
0: Yeah. Let me say this.
12: Which is what will happen.
0: Yes. All right, Drew. Drew, did you see Million Dollar Baby yet?
12: No.
0: All right.
12: Good film? I mean, we're seeing. No, I didn't think so.
0: I was angry at it.
12: No, I was aboard. I was
0: mad.
12: Yeah, I was avoiding it because of your
0: I got angry at it.
12: Yeah.
0: All right. What
12: the
0: are we doing?
12: How brought that up?
0: I was thinking of sores and paralysis.
12: Okay.
0: I don't want to give away the script. All right, let's take a break, Drew.
12: All right, again, I'm looking for any crazy sexual hang-ups for television. People willing to talk about stuff with having hang-ups with their partners, whether it's phobias or germ problems or kissing issues. I'm looking to talk to those people.
0: All right. Take a quick break. Be right back after this. Yeah! Loveline. I'm Adam. That's Dr. Drew. Phone number 1-800-LOVE-191. Chris, what are you wearing a Boston hat for?
13: The Bruins. It's actually the Bruins, yeah, UCLA.
0: Oh, that's UCLA Bruins.
13: Yeah.
0: Oh, all right, buddy.
12: You thought it was the Boston Bruins?
0: You know, it's weird because the letter is gold. The B's the same, but it's gold instead of maroon or red colored.
12: Yeah.
0: And then the cap is sort of navy, which.
12: The cap does not look UCLA.
0: The
12: cap looks Bostonian.
0: Yeah.
12: It looks like something you'd wear in the cold.
0: All right. All right, so you're not pulling for the Pats, right?
14: He's very
0: Patriots?
14: Excited.
0: Patriots, yeah.
13: Oh, no, well, I'm in a pool, and I just picked it out of a hat, so, yeah, I'm for the Patriots.
0: You're in a pool?
13: A neighborhood, like, pool, yeah.
0: Oh, I thought he physically meant he was thrown into a pool. Yeah.
13: For the playoffs, yeah.
0: For the playoffs.
13: Yeah. So I picked the Falcons, and I picked the Patriots.
12: Yeah.
13: And Falcons, obviously, lost today.
0: Neighborhood pool.
12: Quaint.
0: It's like some kind of Verizon commercial. Or something. Bus pulls up, the whole neighborhood gathers around.
12: Did you pick anybody?
0: What neighborhood? What goes on in your neighborhood that you guys talk to each other?
13: We just watched football all day, that's all.
0: The neighborhood?
13: Yeah.
0: Really?
13: Yeah.
12: I enjoyed watching that New England.
0: Wait. I'd like to learn more about his queer ways.
12: That New England game with every breath you're seeing, you know, and they're out there 20 to go through.
13: Yeah, it was pretty cool.
0: The neighborhood?
13: Yeah.
0: Wow, so you and your neighbors get together and watch football?
13: That's correct.
12: What age group? What's?
13: Oh, they're like 22, you know.
12: People in their 20s?
13: Yeah.
12: All guys?
13: Yeah.
12: People you've grown up with?
13: Yeah.
0: Wow.
12: How long have you been doing this?
13: A couple years now, I guess. That we've had pools. Yeah.
12: They all live with their parents?
0: Uh-oh.
13: They're all over 21, yes.
0: They all live with the folks. Huh?
13: Hey, it's hard to get out of the house, man.
0: No kidding. Your mom's been trying to get you out for 10 years. It's hard. Butter you up, get a running start at the door.
12: No, the art is the property costs and stuff.
0: Yeah, getting out's easy. It's staying out. That's
12: surviving
0: tough.
12: Out, yeah.
0: Yeah.
12: Be crapping in a popcorn tin.
0: Yeah.
12: Like Mr. Corolla did.
0: Yeah. No, it's not that hard. Look, here's what you need. I'll tell you what your problem is. You don't have a itchy stepmom. I had the advantage. I had the distinct advantage.
12: It was more than bitchy. You were miserable under your...
0: Well... Here's what I had, and I thank them every day. I really thank my family every day for helping me along. I had a deadly combination, effective combination, I should say. And anyone who thinks I'm putting my family down, please, this is a compliment. I had a bitchy stepmom and a puss for a dad. Just pure pussy.
12: I can't imagine why anybody would consider that a cut down.
0: Mindless puss of a dad. So he just basically sat there like... Jim Backus's character in Rebel Without a Cause, just sitting there whimpering while my stepmom tossed me out of the garage.
12: No, tossed you into the garage. It was preparing the soil, tilling the soil at that point.
0: And then, yes, and then it was time to harvest her seed by tossing me out of the garage. And but that's all right.
12: Well, so really what we've learned from this is make your kids miserable and give them a step down. Don't try to get them right out to the street because that's too much of a shock.
0: Right.
12: But put them, like, in outside, like a dog, like you're training a dog.
0: See if you can do away with insulation on the walls for a year or so and then get them out of there.
12: No plumbing.
0: No plumbing, yeah.
12: Plumbing insulation. And then they're ready to go after that.
0: No, seriously.
12: How much worse can it get?
0: Seriously, if I had a mom that cooked for me, that liked me, that, took care of me a little bit.
12: You'd still be home.
0: I'd be 780 pounds, and I'd just be sitting at home eating it, and I would be ringing a bell, which meant I needed a new mutton chop. I needed like a turkey leg.
12: Like your diaper change.
13: I don't take
0: my diaper change. No, seriously, if you lived at my house, you would have been out of the house years ago. It's easy.
13: Just, I was in the garage.
0: Pussy dad and a bitchy stepmom, and pow, you're gone.
12: Yeah. Is your brother out?
13: No, my brother's still
12: in. See, my brother's a manager.
0: Your mom's not.
13: My brother's a manager, too, at Starbucks, yeah.
12: Yeah, he's
0: a manager. You got to get up. How about
13: I'm trying to convince my friends to get out, too.
12: Wait, together.
13: That's how you do it. I wouldn't mind.
0: You can't get a bitchy stepmom unless you're... Ooh, can your mom go lesbian? I don't mean that in a disrespectful way.
12: Was she lesbian?
0: No.
13: Oh. No. God, no.
0: But, no, here's the point. You need, then, an abusive, alcoholic stepdad. Guy come in there,
12: rent an alcoholic stepdad,
0: sexually abusive. Hear him creak the floorboards, creaking. He's coming up the hall. You crying, holding a comforter over your head. He's drunk. You can hear his drunk hearing the belt. Him fumbling for the belt, and then just a silhouette in the door. Boy, you know it's a thing. You do that, you're out of the house. You're immediately out of the house. You just get one of your buddies from the neighborhood. Here's what you do: you get a one bedroom. You get a one bedroom in a semi crappy neighborhood. It's $500 a month. It's $250 each. That's all.
13: Maybe downtown or Hollywood, I guess.
0: Yeah, you just get out. It's cheap. You get a one bedroom. Put two guys in a one bedroom.
12: He's trying to get some friends.
13: Yeah,
12: going.
13: I'm trying.
0: All right, or you get three guys in like a two bedroom. You get more guys than you have bedrooms, and that's how you do
12: Plus
0: it.
12: Plus, they're all going to PCC. They can live in like Alhambra or something.
0: Yeah. Stacy.
15: What? Yeah. Hello.
0: Yeah, and I didn't mean Stacey. I didn't mean that to come across as disrespectful to my
12: parents?
0: Family. I hope it wasn't that way. But
12: the spineless puss comments? No. Why would people consider that?
0: Okay.
12: To come down.
0: All right. Stacy.
15: Yes.
0: You're 19.
15: Yes.
0: What's up?
15: I had a question about my birth control. I was on it. I've been on it for about 2 years, and for the past 2 years, I've started it always on a Friday night, and a couple months ago, I ended up not being able to pick up my prescription for a while, so I ended up starting it on a Monday night. And I've been so used to starting it on Friday night that this month when I picked it up, I started it a couple days early. I started it last Friday. And so I was wondering, should I just start it early and just continue with my pills, or should I wait?
12: What kind of pill is it?
15: Just a birth control pill. I don't know. It's a triphasal?
12: Yeah, just stay on it.
0: Mm-hmm.
12: That's fine.
0: Mm-hmm.
15: Just stay it on
12: just
15: it.
12: Just stay with it. Don't worry about it. Yep.
15: Okay. All right. Thank you.
12: All right.
0: Good times. Speak to Candy. Candy?
16: Yes.
0: 26?
12: Excuse me a second, Candy. Where does Candy fit on the Cammy, Tammy, Brittany, Brandy scale?
0: Candy's tough because it's short for Candace, I guess.
12: Mm-mm-mm.
0: Whereas Cammy...
12: Is Cammy.
0: Is Cammy. And Tammy, maybe Tamara?
12: Yeah.
0: I don't know. That's kind of Tammy, too. Candy's fine. It can go either way. Usually bad direction, but I have no strong feelings on it. Go ahead, Candy. What do you look like?
16: Blonde. Tall.
0: What else?
16: I'm nice looking.
0: Mm-hmm.
16: Mm-hmm. I know what you're probably thinking. No.
0: Mm-hmm.
16: Mm-hmm. Okay, well, anyways, here's my question. I'm just curious, what are the chances of, like, getting AIDS, like, if you swallow during oral sex?
12: Getting AIDS?
16: Yes. Like, contracting...
12: Well, let's think about that. How would we come up with that number?
0: What number?
12: She wants to know, what's the percent? What's the chance? What's the number? What's the risk factor?
0: Well, let me say this first about AIDS.
12: Yeah.
0: Equal opportunity killer. Okay, AIDS doesn't care if you're black, if you're white, Jewish, rich or poor. Okay? Are you listening?
3: African.
0: It doesn't care.
3: American.
0: AIDS doesn't care what kind of car you drive. It doesn't care who your daddy is. It doesn't care if you're one of the elite of society or a hobo on the street. Do you understand? It's an equal opportunity killer. And I'll tell you this, too, about AIDS. Redheaded kid, never been with a partner, 16 years old, having a consensual monogamous sex with his redheaded girlfriend in Missouri, just as great a chance of contracting AIDS as a guy manning a glory hole
3: shooting heroin
0: in Haiti.
3: Yeah,
0: just as much. It doesn't. I don't care. Gay sex, straight sex, shooting up any part of the world does not matter. Just the same, Drew. Do you know
3: same
0: that?
3: Risk.
0: Same risk.
3: Every time you have sex.
0: Every time, same risk. Everybody, all the time, except for mostly only the gays get it. And a lot of the crappy countries around here. Other than that, exactly
3: so
0: the
3: every
0: same.
3: Every time you or I, with our wives, have monogamous...
0: That's
3: it.
0: I don't have sex because of this, Drew.
3: I see.
0: I just have sex with Drew's wife. Because Drew's a doctor.
3: And I certify that she's
0: the point is
3: she's good. Go.
0: You gotta wear a condom every time. I don't care if your partner has never been with anyone and you've never been with anyone and no one does IV drugs and no one's traveled out of the country. I don't care. You wear a condom each and every time because it's exactly the same for everybody all the time, except for mostly gay people get it. But it's the same.
3: And IV drug users.
0: But it's the same. You understand? Equal opportunity.
17: I understand.
0: Candy?
17: Yes.
0: Yeah. Again, let's all just close our eyes, by the way, and think of all the thousands of straight friends we've lost over the years to AIDS. There was that kid who got that transfusion in Missouri. I did hear about him on TV.
3: Hemophiliac.
0: I wouldn't count him as a friend. I'd see him on Oprah and felt like I got to know him a little bit, but still... Not a what I would call a close friend.
3: But kids that get it from their mothers. Let's
0: just think about all the dozens of straight people we know are now on the ground. Carson, I don't know what.
3: Probably AIDS.
0: Well, the point
3: because
0: is.
3: Everybody.
0: It's equal. Just think about that, everybody. Think about all your straight buddies in the ground. All right. Hey, look, I don't even want to explain myself, but I just can't stand all the advertising. I can't stand everyone pound home that everything's the same and everything's equal and everyone's got an equal chance. And you know, secondhand smoke is a first rate killer, and everything's the same. No, it's not. Listen, gays, knock it off. That should have been the AIDS thing. And you junkies, knock it off.
3: Right. That's
0: there. You go.
3: Risk, it's risk behavior.
0: Now we're at Hey Africa, knock it off. It's what it is. We need to include everybody all the time and everything. It's stupid. What about sickle cell? What about that? I should be worried? No.
3: You're gonna get it?
0: No, it's not going to affect me. What about ovarian cancer for me too, Drew? Why don't we just include everyone and everything? Idiots. It's just, especially when you're attacking a problem medically. You know, I mean, if it's just some problem where, you know, you want everyone to feel good about themselves, fine. Just say, you know, everyone can be president, everyone can be an astronaut, fine. You want to just blow that smoke up people's ass, that's fine. But when you're talking about something that you're trying to control, why don't you focus on the people that are spreading it?
3: Well, the problem is it makes you need to change people's behavior in order to control it. And if you overstate your case, they ain't going to listen to you.
0: Yeah, right.
3: Their thinking is, we are going to make such a big deal out of this that people will be fearful and will control themselves and they will stop smoking cigarettes, opposed to going, that's right. Just white noise. I'm never listening to any of that crap.
0: Yes.
3: The second, I was thinking about the secondhand smoke thing. What do people that are smoking breathe? They have an oxygen tank?
0: Yeah. It goes into a bag and then you crap it out once a week.
3: So
0: you don't get secondhand smoke.
3: You don't get secondhand smoke.
0: That's dangerous.
3: Yeah. What are they breathing?
0: I don't know, Drew. All I'm saying is thank God, after the, like I said, everyone knows a heterosexual person that was taken by AIDS. Candy?
17: Yes.
0: All right.
3: All right, sorry. So you got to ask yourself, what's the risk that you're going to have sex with somebody or oral sex with somebody that has the virus?
17: Okay, no, I totally understand that. That's why I mean I'm
3: If you have sex or oral sex with somebody with the virus, yes, then you can catch this disease rather readily. Not easily. You'd have to probably have sex several times with them. Do you have a partner that has HIV?
17: No. I was just curious, like, because I wasn't sure, like, I know, you know, how you get it, but I wasn't sure, like, by swallowing it, like, with your stomach acid and all that.
3: No, it goes through the esophagus. It penetrates the esophagus.
17: Okay.
3: The mouth, it's not good in the mouth unless the mouth has sores. It's killed in the stomach, but the esophagus can get it. And you're more likely to get other STDs. You can get gonorrhea and chlamydia and
0: they're
3: herpes.
0: All first-rate killers.
3: But they all can be equally contracted orally as genitally.
0: All right. Let's take a break, Drew.
3: There we go.
0: Well, when we come back, why does she lose interest in guys when they like each other?
3: When she likes guys, that kind of, hour.
0: Math.
3: Hour.
0: Oh, bye. Yeah, that's scintillating to the crowd at home. Oh, she's been on hold for an hour. I don't want to miss this. Bisexual girlfriend suggested a threesome. On hold for 2 minutes and 40 seconds. Yeah, it's a horrible society we're living in. Take a quick break. Be right back after this. Yeah, it's Loveline, madam. It's Dr. Drew. Phone number 1-800-LOVE-191. All right, buddy.
3: Here we go.
0: You ready to rock?
3: Yep.
0: Speak to Chad. Chad's 22. Chad?
18: Hello?
0: Chad? Hello, Chad.
18: Hey, I'm on my cell phone, so sorry if I can't hear you too well.
0: All right, Chad.
3: Chad, the bogus caller?
0: Yeah. Chad?
18: Yeah.
0: Okay, maybe we should just, you know, this is like a first date where you answered the door and I wasn't into you and you sized me up and you weren't attracted to me. Why go to dinner? Why have the uncomfortable forced conversation? Maybe we should just
3: stop
0: just
3: it right
0: say
3: here.
0: Our goodbyes right now.
3: I think so.
0: Okay.
3: Yeah, I think so.
0: His name is Chad.
3: Which was weak. Sounds made up.
0: Yeah, but even if it's not, the bogosity factor on the Chad calls is through the roof.
3: Yes, yes.
0: He's got a bisexual girlfriend and wants a threesome. He wants to know what to do.
3: Yeah,
0: I was like that
3: question.
0: One. Yeah,

0: over my head. I'm out of my league.
1: The number's not matching.
0: Yeah, she's too hot. This is not going to work out for me. You go for a crazy, it's like crazy Hail Mary type move where you go, you know, I can see you're an attractive woman. Not my type. Not my type. I'm going to be honest with you because I don't want to waste your time. And I'm not saying you're unattractive. I'm just saying I wonder if I could be attracted to you. And I just want to maybe save ourselves some time
1: some
0: right here.
1: Conversation.
0: Right now. Yeah. Yeah.
2: I could save some money.
0: And she'd be like, and save some money. And she'd be like, yeah. And she'd be like, what's wrong with me? And you'd be like, hard to put my finger on, just not my type, you know? And she's like, all other guys are into me. And you'd be like, yeah, I don't know. And she'd be like, well, why don't we just go out and we'll talk? And you'd be like, well, I don't know. I don't know. And she'd be like, okay, let me give you a BJ right now.
1: And we'll see how it works.
0: It works. And you'd be like, well, you could start sucking, but I don't know. That's
2: okay,
0: how you got to play.
2: I'll say that. Yeah.
0: All right, and then you just stand there at the door. You got your TGIF gift certificate. You're just looking at while she's performing oral, while her elderly mother's in the kitchen
1: crying,
0: powerless to do anything because she's confined to a wheelchair.
1: And this girl's got a mission now.
0: She's got a mission. Wow, that would probably work on a hot chick.
1: Okay.
0: All right. We'll try that next time. Okay.
1: They're not getting rid of Chad, by the way. You notice that?
3: Ready?
0: Oh, really?
3: What should we study?
0: Michelle?
3: Hi.
1: I want to hear a conversation.
0: Well, too late. I shouted her name out. What's up, baby doll?
3: I was just wondering because whenever I like a guy and I find out that he likes me back, I, like, lose interest for some reason.
1: Mm-hmm. Yeah. Mm-hmm. That's sort of the, some men and women are very much into the forbidden fruit. The thing that it's the old Woody Allen saying that. Yeah, Chris, you think he's into that too? Oh, just like the Hail Mary, move that Adam's suggesting for Chris here. But
0: right.
1: it's like Woody Allen says that he would never be a member of a club. It's actually Groucho Marx who originally said it would never be a member of a club that would have him as a member.
0: Yeah,
1: and that's kind of what that is, Michelle. And at 16 to 20. I actually think it's a good thing when you feel that way because it kind of protects you from getting too involved in relationships. If you're still doing that at 19, 20...
0: Yeah, but then they find some guy that's not interested and they kill themselves over.
1: Just be not interested in everybody. That's fine.
0: Yeah, that's why my strategy to young Chris was a very important one.
1: Yes, yes. Mm-hmm. You hear that, Michelle?
3: Mm-hmm. Well, is there any way that I can avoid it? Like, should I just, like, if I'm starting a relationship with someone that I lose interest in, should I, like, just...
0: Well, look, first off, you're 16, so, you know, who the hell, who knows and who cares?
1: Well, is there a reason that you would have difficulty with intimacy? Did you lose somebody growing up? Or
3: no.
1: Is it difficult for you to be intimate with someone? It's painful?
3: No.
0: Then you just have that chick thing. Also, maybe you've not met any guy that's flipped your flapjack. The hell that is. You know what I mean?
3: I guess, well, because when I, like, start talking to them, I do feel like that, and I get, like, I really like them, but just right when I find out they like me, I, like, stop.
1: Well, usually that means you're fearful of intimacy.
0: Well, stop it.
1: Yeah.
0: It's 16.
1: It sounds like you're not ready for relationships, but it is reasonable for you to try to hang into relationships a little while if it's a guy that seems reasonable and nice.
0: Mm-hmm. Mm-hmm.
1: If it's a guy that really you're chasing all the time, that is not going to be a good relationship.
0: Mm-hmm.
1: So be careful of this. Know this about yourself, that you have to be in the chase all the time, but don't develop relationships where you're constantly in the chase. Carrie Bradshaw on Sex and the City,
0: mm-hmm.
1: that's her thing. And she's, you know, never going to get married, never going to have a long-term relationship.
0: What about Big?
1: Yeah, it's never going to happen.
0: Realize those are fictitious characters, Drew.
1: I know, but they were well portrayed in terms of how... Unfortunately, the problem is they weren't discussed as sick women,
0: yes.
1: Which they were.
0: Yes.
1: But they were well characterized in the show.
0: I know. I liked Sex and the City and took my lumps over at the Kimmel office for expressing it. But what the hell?
1: That was a good well written, show. Yeah.
0: I thought so.
1: What drove me crazy, though, that somebody like that Samantha character is a liberated woman enjoying her sexuality. No, a sex-addicted, trauma-surviving, miserable, wretched creature.
0: Yeah, well, of course.
1: Who could never have a relationship.
0: Well, but isn't it that way with every...

0: everyone and everything. I mean, aren't all those war heroes just alcoholics? Aren't all these captains of industry just sort of maniacal, sort
1: bipolar.
0: Of sociopaths, you know? I mean, when you just break, we just learned Johnny Carson had four wives.
1: Well, but I think that is, therein lies the nature of myth, I think.
0: Yeah.
1: That we like to explain things in ways that are digestible to us.
0: Well, and also in the people that have the drive to, you know, have the biggest talk show in the world for 25 years aren't guys that are particularly kind to their gardener and third wife, and B, you know, the thrill-seeking people of the world oftentimes like a little booze and like to beat on their old lady a little bit. I mean, I'm not saying that's Carson, but what I'm saying is these people we hold up
1: Oftentimes. That's true.
0: Yeah, that's what gets them there.
1: That's true.
0: All right. That's why I'm where I'm at, Drew.
1: But you know what? Why don't we make... There are those that
0: Thank you.
1: Yes, that's why you're there. But there are those guys out there that are good people, are nice. Why don't we hold them out as different than the rest? It's not fair to the ones that actually are decent humans.
0: Well, that's what I'm trying to do. Yeah. We'll take a quick break. Be right back after this. Yeah. Loveline. I'm Adam. That's Dr. Drew.
1: Adam's angry.
0: Oh, well, wouldn't you be, Drew?
1: No.
0: No?
1: Nah, my self-esteem's too low.
0: Okay. Twice a week, I got to read some copy, and the copy is written so poorly that it completely needs to be rewritten, but it's grammatically effed up most of the time.
1: Well, I mean, just the grammar would be bad enough. It doesn't make sense. It's horrible. Just prosaically, it's awful.
0: Here's what I'm supposed to read, everyone. And I'll record it and fix it up and do it. But here's what it is. You won't even know what the product is. But here's the beginning page, and it's a fat paragraph.
1: Yep.
0: It's half a page of dialogue. You know, Drew, this show is about love, and it is my only hope in life that our audience has some love in their life. That's the
1: opening volley.
0: Yeah,
1: that's the opening. That's gonna smash through.
0: Yeah, and it is my only hope in life. It's almost difficult to say it. It's like running through tires put on the ground. You know, Drew, this show's about love, and it is my only hope in life that our audience has some love in their life. And by love, I mean sex, which sometimes means adult DVDs. Yeah, that is so strong.
2: What's that first line? It says the show's all about love?
1: Yeah, meaning love line, I think.
2: It should be switched to all about Adam, I think. First off.
0: Yeah. Remember I was talking to you during the hall?
1: Yeah, you were.
0: Remember I said everyone calls me an a-hole, but if this was TV, Anderson would have got fired 100 years ago? Remember that? Didn't I just get done saying that?
2: I was just making a little joke, man. Come on.
0: I know.
2: That's cool.
0: I know. If I'm saying Johnny Carson, he wouldn't have gone for that. He wouldn't have thought it was funny.
2: Letterman wouldn't have gone for it.
0: So. Oh, man. That's my new hypothetical. How fast would Letterman have fired Anderson? Would he have made it into the building before he was fired? I could see him like going through a revolving door and just spinning back out and being shot out just by some sort of dismissal force that Letterman put around the building. All right, buddy.
1: All right. I got to plug something real quick. Again, I'm looking for people for my television program with crazy hangups about their sex, whether it's phobias or difficulty kissing. Also, we're looking for a couple who has sort of gotten dull in bed, who are interested in sort of finding a way to spice things up a little bit and what their problem has been. Running it, why they've run out of steam.
0: All right, you ready to rock here?
1: I am indeed.
0: Funny, I was just talking about Anderson, huh?
1: It was well done.
0: Thank you. Justin?
3: Yeah.
0: 24?
3: Yep, 24 years old.
0: What's up?
3: No.
1: And by the way, I wouldn't have agreed to you with you that 100 times, but tonight?
0: Yeah.
1: Tonight it would have happened.
0: That's right.
3: What's that?
1: Sorry, Justin, what's up?
3: No, I was just wondering.
1: I'm just joking too, Anderson.
3: Me and my wife have been married since 99.
0: Mm-hmm.
3: A few years after, we started having, like, a few three-ways with other women.
0: Healthy.
3: Yeah,
1: perfectly
3: well,
1: normal.
3: It was. Mm-hmm. It was.
1: It was, huh?
3: Yeah.
1: So you got married at 18.
3: Yeah, 18.
1: How old was she?
3: 17.
1: Oof.
3: Yeah.
1: Why the three-ways?
3: Well, I guess she says nothing's ever enough for me, so.
0: I kind of
3: talked her into it. You know, I started off slow with, you know, talking about other women and then, you know, kind of moved her into the pornos and, you know.
1: Oh, boy.
3: Then got her liking other girls.
1: Men are just diabolical, aren't they?
0: Yeah.
1: I'm sure he had a little war room set up, too.
0: And by the way, she says, you know, you're humping strange women and she's acting like you're having a third helping of stew. Right. Oh, boy, I'll tell you. He eats like a lumberjack, this one. Nothing's ever enough for this boy.
3: Well,
0: really?
3: Well, the third one we had. She, I guess I was taking too much time on the other girl, and she got up and it was just horrible. She started yelling and going off and flipping out. You know what I mean?
0: Yeah, I know. That can be tough that way.
1: That never happens in threesomes. Never.
0: That's why you have to incorporate a fourth woman.
1: Right.
0: Take care of her.
1: Yeah.
0: All right.
3: I'm just kind of wondering if, I mean, it's like, I don't know. I mean, I love my wife, but it's like, she just can't, I guess, sexually satisfy me.
0: No, she's not. It's, you're a lot of man.
3: Well, yeah, I mean, but it's like, it's always, you know, the thing is, it's always available to me. We have a good sex life, but I just can't, you know. Can't stop from going out and trying to get other partners.
1: Yeah, you shouldn't be married. Well, you should not be married.
0: Thank God you got married at 17 and 18.
1: Do you have kids?
3: No, we don't have any kids.
1: Oh, God bless you. God bless you. God bless you.
0: Now, what's happened? She's got some kind of scarring on her tubes or something. Why haven't you two idiots cranked out 14 kids by now?
3: I don't know. I smoke marijuana. Maybe that could have something to do with it.
1: She must have screwed up tubes.
0: Something's wrong with her. Yeah. You don't use birth control, do you?
3: Yeah, she uses birth control all the time.
1: Oh, God bless her.
0: She on the pill?
3: Yeah, she's on the pill. She was on a shot for a while.
1: Good times.
0: Who decides she should be on the shot? The state or her?
3: Her.
0: Really?
3: She's been on a shot since she was like 14.
0: Nice. Hold on. I'm picturing it as more of like a catch and release program, you know, where they just go gobble
1: tagged.
0: Up. Chicks are missing front teeth and tag them with this thing.
1: Idaho's a very progressive state.
0: Let them go.
1: They get away with a lot up there.
0: Listen, when I'm in charge, look out. Something's up.
1: With him?
0: Well, no, of course something's up with him. But
1: with
0: Justin,
1: her, too, of course. Right. Well, she hooked up with him.
0: Yeah. Was she a survivor of abuse?
3: Yeah, she was molested by her father. When she
0: All right. Well, now, shocking! Drew, I'm on the floor.
1: I'm getting you up.
0: Thank God the mic came down with me. Help me up.
1: It's just shocking.
3: What are you trying to say?
0: Oh, amazing.
1: It's predictable,
0: the abuse
1: Justin.
0: Continues
1: yes,
0: now.
1: Yes, exactly.
0: Fantastic.
3: No, that's not true.
1: No, that is true,
0: of
1: Justin.
0: Of course.
1: I understand
0: it's
1: you don't
0: beautiful.
1: Intend to be abusive.
0: Oh,
1: but,
0: what a saint. How dare you? Justin is a saint.
1: But here's the deal. These
0: It's kids, like the abuse baton was handed from stepfather to Justin. He carried it like the Olympic torch.
1: In Justin's defense, women that have been sexually abused like that oftentimes are attracted back to those abusive situations. They don't understand that's what is attracting them.
0: Yeah.
1: That it's actually a reenactment of the trauma.
0: Yeah.
1: When the trauma is reenacted, in reality, when it finally gets through, they freak out.
0: Yeah.
1: So you've just been re-traumatized. It's fantastic.
0: And it's great.
1: And you got a 24-year-old screw-up. How does he know that?
0: He doesn't know anything.
1: Yeah.
0: And she, who was just basically destroyed by her stepfather, now just falls under the heading of horny.
1: Right.
0: She's
1: right.
0: now horny.
1: Yeah, it's just a hot. She's just into sex. What's the big deal?
0: It was a 9-year-old girl who was just terrified and horrified by her horrible stepfather and really should be like in deep, deep therapy. But now, hey, she's horny. Yeah. Yeah, she likes it all the time.
1: That's the way our society looks on it.
0: Yeah.
1: Yep.
0: Why can't she just be horny? Are you threatened by that?
1: How dare you, Adam? How dare you?
0: Yeah. Justin?
3: Yeah.
0: All right, so here's what I need you guys to do.
3: Uh-huh.
0: I need you not to have kids. Please, dear God, don't have kids. Can you do that for a while?
3: Well, I don't plan on having kids anytime soon.
1: That's good.
0: I know you don't, but is she staying on her shot or pill or any?
3: Yeah, staying on the pill. Well, I just wonder, why would you think we should not have kids? I mean...
0: Well,
1: she's a trauma survivor.
0: She's a trauma survivor.
1: She's reenacting the traumas. You're participating in this. It's going to make for real chaos. I know you love your wife, but...
3: So you mean she's going to be a drama queen down the road, or...?
1: No, not down the road. You're already well into it. And she's not going to be able to really be steadily available for a child.
0: She's going to screw those kids up, and you're going to help.
1: The trauma gets passed on... The trauma gets passed on intergenerationally, Justin, and you got to get a lot of help to make sure that doesn't happen.
0: Well,
1: and you guys are not going down the path of health with threesomes and all that stuff. And you really... your thing is you shouldn't have been married. You want to have sex with lots of different girls. That's 24-year-old impulse. Fine. But now you're married. Thank God you don't have kids. You got to really think about whether you want to stay married.
0: Yeah. Does she have any brothers or sisters?
3: Yeah, she's got two brothers.
0: How are they doing?
3: They're doing, one of them's like, they're doing good. They don't all have, they all have different fathers.
1: Oh, good times.
0: Yeah. All right. Listen, and what do you do? Something around metal?
3: Me? No, I'm in college.
0: Yeah.
3: I go to college.
1: Boise State?
3: Yeah, I'm going to Boise State.
0: What are you studying?
3: Management right now.
1: Management? Restaurant management?
3: Huh? Just they have like entrepreneur management. I was thinking about switching into criminal justice.
0: You got a great cop, man. You'd be perfect cop.
1: Yeah.
3: Well, yeah, because they say the best criminals make the best cops. So
0: absolutely, yeah. And I'll tell you what else makes good cops: thrill seekers, alcoholics.
1: But Justin, I think means well. You know what I mean? He just doesn't get it.
0: Justin's not a horrible guy. He's 20, or he was. You know, he got married when he was 18. He had a raging boner. He had a wife that was abuse victim, so she's sort of pliable.
1: And was into sex.
0: Let's go get this chick. Now, you that's the whole point. You can't break this stuff down. You can't make any sense of it until you're in your 30s, really. And that's why you shouldn't have any kids. But look, if she should get some therapy for her abuse, you should stay in school. And you guys become more monogamous if you can, and start your family in 6 years. All right?
1: There you go.
0: There you go. You ready to go here, Drew?
1: Yeah.
0: Mm-hmm. Shauna, 23.
4: Hello, yes.
0: What, Shauna? Yes, what's up?
4: I've been obese my whole entire life, and my problem is major. I love food.
0: Mm-hmm.
4: I don't have a problem with exercising, but I love food. And I was wondering if they're ever going to come out with anything that'll do something to, like, the taste buds or something. So
1: maybe. Well, really, you're not buying the right videos.
0: Yeah,
1: you're following the right special diets.
0: Yeah.
1: And getting the right exercise program. Because everyone knows if you take Jane Fonda's videos or Suzanne Summers' videos.
0: No.
1: Or follow a macrobiotic diet.
0: Listen, Heidi Klum just came out with a book.
1: Well, if you want to look like Heidi Klum, you just do what she tells you to do.
0: You got to read that book, yeah. Yeah.
4: Yeah, it just works, right?
1: Yeah, of course. Yeah. Of course.
0: Yeah, she's got, first
1: off. Or you can follow Dr. Phil's mentality and just choose not to eat. If you would choose that way, things would be work out for you.
0: But let me tell you something, too. I've learned from all the supermodels, Shauna. If you feel sexy, then you are sexy. All 526 pounds of you. Stretch marks, pock marks, double chins. Men will be magically attracted to all 500 pounds of you as long as you feel sexy. It's what's inside. It's when a woman feels sexy. I love it. Yeah, right, hottie. Here's what I got to say to all the supermodels. Shut up and take your pants off, bitch. Get down in your underpants and shut up. Please shut your pie hole, take your heroin, get in your underpants, and start making and being. Shake that ass. Let me take a picture of you and beat off. Now shut up. Jesus Christ.
4: Up with him.
0: You got to feel beautiful. It's when a woman, I'll tell you what's sexy, is when a woman feels sexy. Yeah. This is coming from all 6'3", your blonde ass. Please, just spare us all your retarded model platitudes and just shut up.
1: But, Shauna, here's the deal.
0: Writing books.
1: There is a future for you.
0: Ugh.
1: And there are two hormones, one called leptin and the other called...
0: What about feeling sexy, Drew? Is that going to be good enough?
1: How much
0: do you weigh, Shauna?
4: I weigh 270.
0: 270. But if you felt sexy, guys would see 120-pound... hottie, smoking, 6 foot hot, blonde chick. You understand?
4: Naked, right?
0: Yeah. And by the way, hold on a second. As a guy, we want hot chicks that feel ugly so we can pounce. Self-esteem's low enough to maybe get a handy on the first date. You know what I mean? Like, here's what I don't want. I don't want chunky chick that feels sexy. I want hot chick with low self-esteem.
1: You know what?
0: I want hot chick...
1: But not just you. I think you're right. That's guys.
0: Hot chick,
1: that is men.
0: Hot
1: who are
0: chick,
1: injured.
0: Hot chick whose mom convinced them they were ugly and fat.
1: Yeah.
0: Yeah. And I just swoop in. That's what we want.
1: That's guys. That is absolutely what guys do.
0: Right. We.
1: So women convince themselves, because they're attracted to guys with confidence no matter what they look like.
0: Right.
1: That therefore men are attracted to women with confidence and feel good about themselves too. That is not true.
0: We want a.
1: That's not true.
0: We want a Ferrari that's convinced it's a K car, mm-hmm. not a Pacer. That thinks it's a Maserati.
1: Give them the...
0: yes, Drew.
1: Yes, you're right. You're absolutely right. But now that give them the
0: It'd
1: thing...
0: It's been almost 10 minutes since I'd worked a car analogy at the end of the show.
1: I appreciate that. But give them the lion waiting in the brush analogy, too.
0: Oh, we want injured.
1: Yes.
0: Yeah.
1: Well, the women the injured guy, they have a meeting. Yeah. No good. Stay away. She doesn't want him. We don't want him. Forget it.
0: No, we want injured prey.
1: And we pounce.
0: Yeah. We're almost buzzards. Sexual buzzards.
1: I mean, it's a little closer to sort of cats of prey than buzzards. Because we don't want them dead.
0: Yeah, well,
1: although some. Yeah, you're right.
0: Chris.
1: Yeah.
0: No.
5: Don't bring me into this.
0: All right.
1: All right, let me talk
0: about cats or cars. You know what I'd love to do? I have someone should just interview Chris after every show and ask him what it was about. He'd be like, Adam talked about cars and Drew talked about cats. I think they're big cats. I don't think they're like tabbies.
5: Every day.
0: Every day. Shauna.
4: Yes.
1: All right, Shauna, here's the future for you. There is a hormone called ghrelin and a hormone called leptin that are responsible, or at least partly responsible, for appetite and how we feel hungry and when we feel hungry and what we feel like when we eat. And there will be blockers for those hormones in the next 5 to 10 years.
0: But again,
1: you have to feel sexy for these things to work. But
4: I'll have a heart attack.
1: No, you won't. You're still in your 20s. But that's why the gastric bypass procedures are so popular right now, is because you can't really adjust that biology any other way. And so they do it by changing the mechanics of how the food gets through your stomach.
0: Mm-hmm. Mm-hmm.
1: So there you go.
0: Mm-hmm. Now, the other thing I've learned from supermodels is none of them wanted to be a model.
1: Convinced to do a contest by their screw-off friends who all wanted to be models.
0: Yeah, there must be just some sort of horrible model publicist that just...
1: feeds them that crap.
0: Let's see, how did you... Tyra, how did you get into modeling? Well, I took a good long look in the mirror when I was 15. Saw I was about 6 foot of hot jugs and beautiful pouty lips, and thought I could turn it into a buck. No! Let's see. Friend of yours wanted to be a model, dragged you along.
1: To a shoot.
0: Better. Signed you up for a modeling competition.
1: Right.
0: Unbeknownst to you. And by the way...
1: And she needed a ride.
0: Yeah.
1: She...
0: And dragged... No, they don't really explain that part. Just somebody signs you up.
1: Right.
0: Like if someone cast me in a gay porn film, I would have had to go do it. Where are you going? Out to Chatsworth. What happened? Stupid Jimmy cast me in another gay flick. I think this is a snuff film. Wait, I gotta go. I just hope I don't get AIDS or shot this time. Yeah.
1: Yeah, that's it.
0: Yeah, that's what you do. So you just
1: because no one
0: didn't want to model.
1: The story is so sensational. No one asked the question. Well, if you don't want to model, why'd you go? Who cares if your friend signed you up?
0: Yeah, right. And then the other part too is how you're pre-med.
1: Oh, all of them.
0: Yes, right. See, you dropped out of the ninth grade to go to France to basically blow Arab guys into nose candy for 5 years. You're pre-med in the ninth grade. How's that work?
1: I remember that one. Was it Robin Givens? Went to medical school. She's in medical school.
0: Not even
1: close.
0: Yeah, it's called the UCLA Extension. It's a bungalow on wheels that's not even on campus.
1: So
0: please, everybody.
1: When I had Will to Live, I was so insulted by that stuff.
0: Shauna?
4: Yeah.
0: Drew, more bitter than I am. Stupid models. Long legs.
4: Adam, you're awesome.
0: Yeah.
4: Listen.
0: I am the fat person's best friend. I really am.
4: Not exactly.
1: No, because he appreciates the ostracism and the discrimination for people who are overweight being much more than just about any other group.
0: No, look.
4: One thing I do have to say is I've never been single since I was 16.
0: No.
1: Oh, that's nice.
0: Nice black boyfriend or?
4: No.
0: White guys, huh? I'll tell you one thing that's happened, I think. I've noticed is I believe that human beings have each and every one of us has a certain amount of vitriol in our heart toward people that are different. That's just the way it goes.
1: But we're wired.
0: It just kind of wired that way. You're one nationality and you're watching two guys box. You pull for your nationality, your color, your religion, whatever it is. If he's from your hometown, you're just sort of wired that way. Mm. And I think there's a certain amount of racism in everybody. And I don't even really mean that in a bad way necessarily. It's just that's the way sort of humans are. And a lot of that we had to shut up about a lot of it. No more Polack jokes. No more black jokes, no more Mexican jokes, no more Italian jokes, no more any jokes
1: but
0: anything.
1: It's just like other crappy impulses we have. It's good to contain them.
0: I agree, What ended up happening is all that got steered into fat people.
1: Oh, yeah.
0: That's my belief. Mm. Over the last few years, everything has been become politically incorrect.
1: Yep.
0: Fatty, still open season on fatty. No
1: and,
0: way.
1: And by the way, I think it's open season on the sort of mentally ill.
0: Yes.
1: I mean, that all reality TV is, for the most part, is making fun of people that are sick.
0: Well, they don't classify them as sick, so they don't get into trouble. But I'm just saying, it's not a good time. Listen, was a good time to be fat, like in the 20s? Or even in the Roman era and stuff. It's like people, first off, hated other nationalities more than they hated fat people.
1: Full fat at one time was considered
0: opulent.
1: And then
0: it was just considered robust. Yeah. Look at that rich girl.
1: Right.
0: People just thought you're rich.
1: Look at
0: Yeah, now it's bad times. Now you're getting all the energy everyone has for everyone else, and they're dumping it right into your fat ass. Horrible. Also, there's not that much you can do about it when you've been fat your whole life. You're just one of those people.
1: It's your genetics, yeah.
0: It's your genetics.
1: That's why Sean is appropriate looking for biological solutions, and there will be some forthcoming in the next few years.
0: But she also says she can't control her eating.
1: But there are some people that really can't.
0: Yeah, but here's the other thing, too. And show me a 19-year-old guy who can control his eating. I mean, I know guys. I mean, when I was growing up, and now... Are you kidding? Like, especially males. Males just go to, you know, they eat at Jack in the Box. They eat in In-N-Out. They eat breakfast cereal, a sugary breakfast cereal. I mean, they eat all the wrong things. You never see some 19-year-old guy shucking a carrot. I'm making myself a salad. You want some beets?
1: Right.
0: Are you kidding me?
1: Right.
0: They just go, and they go out to dinner. They order the greasiest, biggest, and then the dessert and the, you know, the fries with everything, and everything's smothered in ketchup, barbecue sauce, everything's fried. I mean, this is what 19-year-olds do. This is what 20-year-olds do, especially males. There's ones that are just bone skinny. I mean, that's it. I mean, you see guys, when's the last time you saw a fat guy drinking a regular Coke? Fat guys drink Diet Cokes, and the bone skinny guys drink regular Cokes. They just eat crap.
1: Mm-hmm.
0: They just...
1: That's just their genes.
0: Dr. Bruce is like... You ever see Dr. Bruce?
1: Yes, I've seen him.
0: Do you know who I'm talking about?
1: I know who you're talking about, yes.
0: Dr. Bruce looks like someone put a skull on a mop handle. It's basically what he's built like.
1: Ichabod Crane.
0: Dr. Bruce is the only guy I know who puts 16 sugar packets in his coffee.
1: Yes. Would never touch Splenda.
0: And if you saw an overweight guy doing what Dr. Bruce does, you'd be like, you pig.
1: Yeah.
0: Would you have some self-esteem? You're out of control. There needs to be an intervention. Look at you, you big fat blimp. Look at you. You disgust me. No, the skinny guys eat like pigs. They just don't get fat. That's it. It's just genetics. Who, by the way, looks any different than what they ever were and what they looked like in the past, what they looked like yesterday or a year earlier? Who's ever done anything? Yeah, you exercise, you try to eat right, but you get your shape. That's about it. Why do we got to beat the crap out of the fat ones?
1: I'm with you.
0: All right.
1: Take a break.
0: Let's take a break. Damn models. But I love them. You know what I mean?
1: You said you take pictures and beat off to them.
0: Oh, no, I don't take the pictures.
1: You told them to hold still so the pictures can be taken so you could beat off.
0: Oh, yeah. Oh, I thought you said I took the pictures.
1: No, I know.
0: No.
1: I know you do.
0: No, I don't.
1: Because you'd be too busy.
0: Yeah, too busy. No tripod steady enough for that. Yeah. Take a quick break. Be right back after this.
4: I'm kind of like chunky.
0: Yeah, everybody. It's Loveline. I'm Adam. That's Dr. Drew. And nobody has this kind of selection of the hottest adult DVDs than HushDVD. Really? Than?
1: Wait, let's read this again. And nobody has this kind of selection of the hottest adult DVDs than HushDVD.com. That is the worst sentence ever written.
0: I know. And they got to get close. They got to get close to what they want
1: me
0: to say.
1: Close to English.
0: They got
1: to
0: get in English. Yeah. Maybe it's a company that's based in Korea or something.
1: Hey.
0: Okay, go ahead.
1: A quick plug here again. I'm still looking for my television program, Discovery Health Channel. A couple whose sex life has gotten dull and interested in trying to find ways to get it back to the way it was. And also sexual phobias, crazy sexual hang-ups like difficulty kissing or difficulty of feeling of germs or the lights out or anal sex, whatever.
0: Ah,
1: there we go.
0: Yeah, I don't mind germs because I can't see them.
1: Yeah.
0: You know what I mean?
1: Mm-hmm.
0: Mm-hmm.
1: Therefore, they can't hurt you.
0: Mm-hmm. Rachel?
4: Yeah.
0: 24?
6: 24 from Marina Del Rey.
0: What's up, baby doll?
6: Okay, so basically I have been with my boyfriend now for 6 months. I've been, like, sexually active for about 5 or 6 years. Mm-hmm. I have been on the depot shot for about 4 years.
1: Ooh.
6: I don't get wet. Mm-hmm. I have to use lubricant. Mm-hmm.
1: And that's the not getting wet problem has been since you've been taking the shot?
6: I think since before, actually.
1: Because the not getting wet is a very common side effect of the shot.
6: But mm-hmm. I think it's been since before, actually.
1: Well, it's going to get worse with the shot. Also, you've been on the shot for 4 years, and they really are suggesting people not stay on it more than 5.
6: Really?
1: Because it can cause bone demineralization, bone softening of the bones.
0: Mm-hmm.
6: Okay.
0: Yeah.
6: Besides that, I don't think I've ever had an orgasm, and every time I've had sex, I fake it.
0: Yeah. That's a good woman.
6: And tonight, actually, when I called you, I was on my way home from my boyfriend's house, and I faked it again. So I'm thinking that either I'm doing something wrong, or the guys I'm meeting are. Maybe I just need a little bit more.
0: How do you know when it's time to fake it?
6: When nothing's happening. You know, it feels good, but I'm just like, oh, okay, well.
0: Yeah, I know, but you're like, yeah, we're 20 minutes in, and Desperate Housewives is on in 10 minutes. Time to fake it?
6: Yeah, so.
1: Just when your mind starts wandering, or what?
6: Basically.
0: Mm.
6: Like, and, I like what's going on, but nothing, it's not, you know, I'm not hitting the plateaus, so to speak.
0: How many orgasms would you say you faked over the years?
6: Oh, God, I think probably every single one. Like,
0: thousands?
6: Every time I have intercourse.
0: Hundreds of thousands? Millions? Millions of fake orgasms. Could you fill the Grand Canyon with your fake orgasms?
1: Yeah.
0: Yeah. I mean, that's a yes. That's a definite yes. Yeah.
6: So, I don't know. But
0: you could pave a road from here to New York City with her fake orgasm strip.
1: Rachel, you're 24. It's time to figure out what an orgasm is.
0: Yeah.
6: I don't even know what it is. And I don't want to ask my friends, obviously.
1: Yeah, why not?
0: Get off the depot.
6: Because then I'll know I'm not having one, and I don't really, you know.
0: Okay, listen. Here's the thing. Let's talk damage control. Real world damage control. I don't believe in this thing where you just go drop a bomb on your boyfriend and go, I was faking and I always fake. And
1: no.
0: He'll kill himself.
6: Right.
0: I think what you need to do is you got to get a new form of birth control.
1: You wait for the shot to wear off, and you want to get on.
0: Flush it out with Gatorade?
1: Probably want to get on one of the patch or the ring, something like that. I was interviewing an endocrinologist the other day, and he was telling me that sex hormone binding globulin goes up when you take the pill, and that tends to bind circulating testosterone.
0: Mm.
1: So particularly as you get older, that can drop your sex drive a little bit. So.
0: I was talking to an El Salvadoran guy, De Stucco.
1: Yeah. Was he talking about sex?
0: He's talking about binding globulins.
1: Oh, really? Interesting.
0: Yeah. Mm-hmm. Yeah. Hey, Rachel?
6: Yeah.
0: So what you need to do, though, is probably stop faking them with your boyfriend.
6: Mm-hmm.
0: Tell him, you just tell him something's changed. He has shifted or something.
1: Maybe it's the shot. I don't know, something's wrong.
0: He needs to do a little oral love on you.
6: Well, he does, and then I still don't, like, at all.
1: But you got to direct him a little bit. Give him a little more feedback.
0: Yeah. Maybe you could get a vibrator and try to work it out.
6: I have, and I get it from that and not from my boyfriend.
1: You do get an orgasm with a vibrator.
6: I get wet from my vibrator, but not from my boyfriend.
1: Yeah.
0: Hold on a second. So we said, you need to get a vibrator, and she said, I do.
1: I get it from the vibrator. But she meant I get lubricated.
0: Lubricated. So she's on lubrication. We're on orgasm.
1: Yeah.
0: Rachel.
6: Yeah.
0: So no orgasm with the vibrator.
6: I don't think so.
0: Mm-hmm.
1: How long do you work at that?
6: What was that?
1: Do you work at that for a while with your boyfriend or by yourself?
6: I do by myself, actually. And, I mean, I get wet, but I don't think I've ever had an orgasm, so I don't even know what I'm looking for, basically.
0: Mm-hmm. Mm-hmm. What about it, Drew?
6: I'm supposed to go to my gyno, actually, on Wednesday, so I guess I can ask him, but...
1: You should talk to him about it. You should get off the depot shot. You should be on a pill or a system of birth control that can maybe enhance sexuality.
0: Tough nut.
1: And then you got to work with your boyfriend. You got to sort of tell, just again, as Adam said, just say, I don't know what the problem is. I've lost it, but we got to work on this together.
0: What about someone like this popping a Viagra?
1: Viagra doesn't do anything to orgasm or desire for women.
6: Well, it's weird because, like, when we're, you know, involved in the intercourse and I say, like, harder or something, that's when it seems like I'm almost kind of like getting there, and then he stops. It's almost like he doesn't, you know, doesn't want to do it like that way or whatever. Mm-hmm. Like he's all like soft, and I'm like, oh, I'm like, oh God.
1: So he orgasms and then loses the erection?
0: No, he just changes gears when she wants it harder.
1: No, he said she goes soft.
6: No. What I mean, soft loving.
1: Oh, I see.
6: How he was.
1: Well, you got to make it. Well, then you fake it, so he knows you're going to fake it. You got to make it clear to him.
0: Yeah.
1: You got to be much, much clearer with him.
6: Okay. Yeah. Because I don't think he knows. So I mean, because he hasn't said anything.
1: Of course, he doesn't know because you've led him to believe you function differently than
0: no,
1: you do.
0: He's got to give you a good pounding within an
6: pretty
0: inch
6: much
0: of your life.
6: I think so. Yeah.
0: If I was a couple of years younger, I'd be over there. Oh yeah.
6: Okay.
0: Yeah.
1: Oh, yeah. She's like, yeah, sure. Yeah, Mr. Kroll. Yeah.
0: Go right over
1: That's
0: there.
1: That's right. You sure would.
0: Let me introduce you to my second, Chris. He's going to warm you up. Then I'll come in for the kill. You know what I'm saying?
1: I hear you.
0: Yeah. Not on her, on Chris.
1: Oh, I see.
0: Finish him off.
1: Nice.
0: Why not? Are you ready to go?
1: Yeah, I've got a bar first, but yeah.
0: Please do. Gina?
7: Yeah?
0: 17?
7: Yeah.
0: Calling from Alaska.
7: Pretty far up here.
0: Mm-hmm. What do you do in Alaska?
7: Snowboard, just hang out.
0: Mm-hmm.
1: That's what our parents do.
0: Yeah, what do your parents do?
7: They work.
1: Oh, okay. They work in Alaska. That's what they do.
0: Hold on, I'm writing. Work. All right, well, now it's snapped into focus. Yeah. All right, I can picture the family now.
1: She hangs out. Parents work.
0: Whoo-wee. Boy, too much information. I don't need to know all the intricacies of your intimate life with the work and then the hanging out. All right, so I'm going to write a book on Gina, but you move ahead with the questioning.
1: Go ahead.
7: Okay. I have a friend who I'm really close with, and she's a lesbian, but I didn't know about it until recently.
0: Mm-hmm.
7: And she just told me, and she always hits on me, kisses me, and cuddles up with me, and when she stays the night, she sleeps in my room and whatever. But sometimes I don't know how to handle it, but then other times I kind of like it. Like, mm-hmm. You know how I could, like, decipher the meaning or try to understand what to do about it?
1: Have you told her you're not a lesbian?
7: Yes. No. I have a boyfriend.
1: Can you tell her?
0: Oh, what with a boyfriend?
1: Gina has a boyfriend.
0: You have a boyfriend?
7: Yes.
0: Okay.
1: Can you just tell her clearly, you're a good friend, but I'm just not into you that way. It makes me uncomfortable. It's a boundary violation when she doesn't respect your physical boundaries. And if she can't...
7: Sometimes it seems like I'm on and don't exactly tell her that I don't like it, because sometimes it's not, but I don't like it, you know?
0: Yeah. Look, most 17-year-old chicks... Oh, women of all ages, they like attention. Mm. And it's now expanded into a females, too. Just show me some affection, show me some attention. It's weird that it's now sort of spilled into the female populace, female on female. Seems like everyone's sort of flexible sexually.
1: Think about how screwed up men are, and there you go.
0: Yeah. So, Gina, is everything okay with you? Were you ever abused or anything like that?
7: I'd rather not get into that.
1: All right, that changes.
0: That is a big no. Yeah. Never abuse. We'll keep moving.
1: That changes everything, Gina. That makes you a somebody who will have difficulty maintaining boundaries, ambivalence about.
7: I don't know if that was a yes or a no. It was just I'd rather not discuss it.
1: Yeah, well, no one with a no answers the question that way. So it's a yes.
0: Yeah.
1: So the fact is that having been the victim of any kind of abuse like that, makes boundary maintenance difficult for you. It's difficult for you not to be violated because you've been a victim. It's easy to become a victim again and be attracted to situations.
0: True, she didn't say.
1: I know. Just if someone had been abused, let's talk about that.
0: Yeah.
1: And it'll make it also sometimes people have ambivalence about their sexual orientation. They're not really clear, straight, or gay when they've been sexually abused. So this is that kind of situation, Gina, and it's treachery for you.
0: Well, Ben, let's try to find out who didn't abuse Gina. Was it like your dad,
1: neighbor.
0: A stepdad, neighbor? Who didn't abuse you?
7: No one didn't.
0: Oh, everyone abused you.
7: No, I decided not to discuss that.
0: But you got to get some therapy.
1: Yeah, it's a critical piece of your story.
0: Have you gotten some therapy for your non-abuse?
7: Yeah, Sure, we'll say that I have, hypothetically.
1: Yeah, Gina, this is critical to your well-being and your emotional health. And why you can dismiss that or think that doesn't have a huge, huge impact on your current relationships is unfortunate.
0: What's your dad do for a living besides work?
7: Actually, my dad passed away about 8-9 years ago.
1: Mm-hmm. Do you have a stepdad?
7: I don't live with my family.
0: Mm-mm.
1: You boy.
0: Who do you live with?
7: I live with some friends. Their family kind of adopted me.
0: Mm. When did you move out of your place?
7: A couple months ago.
0: Mm. Mm. Wow. And what happened to your dad?
7: Long story. He kind of, I don't know, he was really heavy into drugs and stuff, but he had cancer, and the doctor says that he probably killed himself. Like, he overdosed on drugs, but they think it was kind of on purpose.
1: Mm-hmm. We get it.
0: All right. Everything's crappy.
7: No, it's not crappy.
0: Well, we had a horrible childhood.
7: No, there are some parts that are good.
0: Yeah, you could probably condense that into a weekend over your 17 years.
1: Well, that's good that you can look at your childhood that way.
0: I'm glad you can.
1: Yeah, don't dismiss the rest of it. Forgiveness is an important thing, but don't pretend it didn't happen. Don't dismiss it.
0: All right, so listen, don't get pregnant.
7: No, that is lesbian. That could
1: solve that.
0: It's not never on anybody's agenda, but yet it seems to happen.
1: Yeah.
0: So do that and get some help. And I'm just laughing because I'm picturing her going to the therapist in Alaska.
1: Yeah.
0: And he's basically running bear. You know what I mean?
1: It's like running bear.
0: It's like, stop blame parents. You in shame spiral. Get on seal skin. We throw you up in air. What the hell is going on? There's got to be an Alaskan therapist.
1: Well, what city is she in?
0: Oh, it's all just one big snow globe to me. Gina?
7: Yeah.
0: Where are you?
1: City?
0: Where are you in Alaska?
7: Where am I in Alaska? Anchorage.
1: Are you in? Oh, Gina. Let me just ask her if she's in Anchorage.
0: I'm tired. You know,
1: ladies and gentlemen, just watch the interaction. The victim evoking abuse from the abuser. That was what just happened.
0: I only started abusing her after 5.5 minutes.
1: I understand, but that's what she does. She works it until she gets it.
0: Yeah. Look, I feel sorry for them, but I also want them to never talk to me again.
1: I'm not saying it wasn't evoked. It was evoked.
0: No, but it's just that, what do your parents do? Work?
1: Yeah.
0: Where are you from? I didn't even know what her answer was with that. Yeah. Like, here's the deal. I don't want to make every goddamn question a trip to the dentist. Just please, kids, spit them out. If we ask you what city you're calling from, just go ahead and tell us what city. That's all. Mm-hmm. All right?
1: I'm with you.
0: All right.
1: Take a break.
0: Meanwhile, horrible junkie dad's in the ground. Crazy life. She's going to be acting out all over the place.
1: Well, she's very angry.
0: All right. But please, just don't have... That's all I asked. You realize we can still have a utopia if the Ginas of the world, for their sake... Now, you think this is a selfish thing. Well, I don't want
1: partly.
0: The kids to stab my kids. Yeah. I don't want to have to pay the welfare. I don't want to pay for the incarceration of her boys and the rehab and everything. All true, but also for Gina's sake.
1: Mm-hmm.
0: You don't have kids. You can do a little therapy, do a little college, free yourself up, change your life. And then you spit out the little ones in your later 20s and early 30s after you hit the smooth sea.
1: Perfect.
0: Yes, Drew?
1: Perfect.
0: All right. We'll take a quick break. Be right back after this. Yeah. Loveline, I'm Adam. That's Dr. Drew. You ready to rock here, buddy?
1: Let's go. Let's rock.
0: Let's rock. Ready to rock?
1: Ready to rock.
0: You want to rock?
1: Mm-hmm.
0: Let's rock. Wendy?
8: Yes.
0: 28?
8: Yes.
1: What's up?
0: You think you have an orgasm each time you have sex?
8: Yes.
0: All right. That's good.
9: Oh, boy.
0: That's Yul Houser.
9: Now, this is wonderful.
0: That's him coked up, too, by the way. You ought to see him when he's had a beer.
1: What's your question? Wendy?
8: Yes.
1: What's your question?
10: The question was, am I actually having an orgasm? I mean, how does a woman actually know?
0: Well,
9: it is grand.
0: By the way, Huell, I just like the fact that Huell bores the people he's interviewing about their product. And how long has your family been cooking tripe and putting it in a can? It's called menudo, Hugh. Menudo! Yeah, menudo. Menudo! Yeah, menudo. 120 years. 128 years. Yeah, 120 here. 100. It's like, oh. You, by the way, this is what public broadcasting is. You can stay on the air for 500. Huell Hauser's been on the air for 500 years.
1: No competition.
0: This is where we ship the menudo. Where you ship the menudo? Yeah, that's what I just said, Huell. The menudo shipping port. Yeah. And this is where it's shipped. That's right, Huell. Okay. And how long? Okay.
1: I want to go back to the Whitney's orgasm.
0: I can't.
1: Your imitation of Huell bores me.
2: But here's where he gets really excited about stairs, real quick.
9: You and your brother would run up and down the stairs. Now, was that allowed?
11: Well, they were up partying. We were playing on the stairs. So
9: these would be great stairs for children to run up and down.
11: They were.
1: That is wonderful.
0: It is grand.
1: So, Wendy.
10: Yes.
1: Okay. You think you have an orgasm, right?
10: Yes.
1: There's a contraction, a release, you get a little euphoric. Yes?
10: Yes.
0: Why don't you
1: That's
0: just,
1: an orgasm.
0: Let's call it good.
1: Yeah. Many women, not most, but many do have an orgasm each time they have sex.
10: Okay.
1: About 10% have multiple orgasms, like dozens when they have sex.
10: Mm-hmm. Okay.
1: There are some that have orgasm just with oral sex and some that have it with intercourse reliably sometimes, some not reliably, and some have lots of them every time.
0: Mm-hmm.
1: It's all over the map with women. And once whatever you are is what you are. It's not as though you can move from the multi orgasm to the suddenly being someone who can only have orgasm with oral sex or vice versa. You're not going to suddenly become multi orgasmic. It just doesn't happen.
0: Mm-hmm.
10: Okay.
0: You know what I'd love? I'd love someone just to screw with a Huell Hauser and just say, how long has your family been creating tortillas in the San Fernando Valley? 2 days, Huell. 2 days. Amazing. Yeah, he would still do it. I'm sure whatever number you said.
1: Oh, yeah.
0: We started earlier today, about noon. He would still do it. He would still
1: noon.
0: Go and say, noon! Tuesday!
1: What,
0: noon!
1: 11:30. But noon.
0: Nick?
12: Hi. I'm a first-time caller, and I grew up on you guys. I love you both.
1: All right, what's
0: Thanks,
1: happening?
0: Nick.
12: You're like my Sesame Street. Well, anyway.
1: All right.
12: You guys were my Sesame Street.
0: You're gay.
1: Okay, Nick.
12: Well, I'm really 18. And mm-hmm. my real question was, I was diagnosed with genital herpes, and I just, you know, it's kind of a hard thing to take.
1: Mm-hmm. 18, yeah, it is, but you wear a condom, you make sure you don't have frequent outbreaks, make sure you don't have any contact when you're having an outbreak. If you have frequent outbreaks, take the medication, Zovirax, Famvir, that sort of thing.
0: Yeah, they got good stuff now.
1: To reduce the frequent outbreaks and reduce the viral shedding.
0: Mm-hmm.
1: And be honest with your partners and move on.
0: Yeah, yeah. You probably hook up with someone that's got it anyway.
1: Yeah, that's correct.
0: Let's talk to someone who's been on hold for a while. Jennifer?
13: Hello?
0: Why do you get easily, what word
1: obsessed.
0: Is
1: obsessed. It's supposed to be obsessed.
0: Okay. I thought it was obsessed, but then it read weird. With guys you date. Self-destructive, huh? Hmm.
1: It's clinginess, Jennifer.
0: Yeah.
1: It's cling.
13: Yeah, I'm very clingy, and it actually kind of drives me crazy. I don't know what to do.
1: Yeah.
13: Can't find a boyfriend because of it.
0: All right. Well, let me say this, Jennifer, and I'm not a female.
13: Okay.
0: But I do have high levels of circulating estrogen, so I feel like I can speak as a female. You need to get your life going in every other aspect of your life, and this makes this issue much lesser.
1: I know this would be great advice for a male. I'm not
0: it is.
1: Totally clear it is for a woman.
0: I think it would be for anyone who's clingy. It's not as good for a woman.
1: Yeah.
0: It's not as good. And, you know, therapy and whatever is all fine. But you take control of your life in that you start working out, you eat right, you focus on
1: your career,
0: whether, you know, if getting to the next level of whatever job you have, if it means some training or whatever. You basically focus on every facet of your life other than the relationship part.
1: Yeah, right.
0: And you get your life so good that people want to join it, not you trying to latch on to them like a barnacle and save me.
1: Right.
0: See what I'm saying?
13: Yeah, I know what you're saying. By the way, I love you guys. I've been listening to you guys for over 10 years.
0: Wow. Thanks. What's going on with your life? Do you work?
13: Yeah, I work, and I actually work out. I eat right. I've lost over 100 pounds in the past 2 years.
0: Yeah.
13: Yeah.
0: 100 pounds! That's what you'll
1: Yeah, that kind of weight. When I see big fluctuations in weight, I think trauma.
0: Mm-mm.
1: Because the weight kind of kept people away at one point, and now the weight comes down, and so you can have relationships, but now it's confusing and depressing and clingy.
13: Well, I'm still overweight. I'm still trying to lose weight. I'm just going slowly.
0: Well, here's the thing. First off, God bless you, you lost 100 pounds. Yep. You should be congratulated. That is no small feat.
1: Yes.
0: Secondly, keep going in that direction. Thirdly, and this for guys, this is for girls. Make your life as attractive as it can be.
1: As happy as it can be.
0: Have your birdhouse be so beautiful that every robin flying by wants to stop there. Yes, Drew?
1: Yes, Adam, but not
0: but
1: just...
0: Set that bird free, and if it doesn't come back, the robin comes back.
1: Yeah. But not just for attracting people, also just so you actually have esteem and enjoy your life.
0: Let me say one thing. Drew, I know what you're doing, but you know once in a while they do this thing where they go, that skier took a tumble 80 feet off a snowbank, and if he wasn't in such phenomenal shape, it would have killed him. They always do that thing. Emotionally, that's what you need to be in relationships.
1: Right. That's
0: everything
1: right.
0: is so good. You're so strong. Everything's so positive.
1: If you fall off a cliff.
0: The guy dumps you, you don't kill yourself.
1: Good point.
0: Thank you.
1: We are still looking for people whose couples whose sex life has sort of grown dull. We are screening for that at 1-800-LOVE-191 for the television program. Also, people with phobias and sexual hang-ups, kissing, toys, germs.
0: Yuck.
1: We'll talk to you.
0: All right. Take a quick break. We're right back after this. Yeah. Well, that's the show. Thanks for listening, and we promise to be back at our regular time tomorrow night to delight all of you. Not that it was a different time tonight. It doesn't have to be.
1: Usually when people say we'll be back at our regular time, it's because we were not at our regular time tonight. But we'll be back at our regular time anyway.
0: It's implied, but technically I'm correct.
1: We're back at our regular time.
0: That's right. So until next time, this is Adam Carolla for Dr. Drew saying mahalo. Here's what I got to say to all the supermodels. Shut up and take your pants off, bitch. Get down in your underpants and shut up. Please shut your pie hole, take your heroin, get in your underpants, and start making and being. Shake that ass. Let me take a picture of you and beat off. Now shut up.
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0: Hey, everybody. 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Chester and Brad are both here from Lincoln Park tonight.
16: Hello.
0: Good to see you guys.
16: It's good to be back. Thanks for having us again.
0: Oh, it is our pleasure. I was looking at these numbers. It was Ann gave me my beat sheets, got all the big beats from the band on it, meaning that says stuff like when they were on Loveline last and that kind of stuff. One thing said big beat. It said sold the hybrid theory sold 7.8 million in the United States.
1: Wow.
0: And then I was thinking, I thought,
17: it's actually billion. That's a
0: billion? Oh, my goodness. True, that's 1,000
17: It's more than
0: million.
17: McDonald's.
16: Well, the reason why is because we actually put a CD in with every cheeseburger.
1: That's sold. My God, that explains it. The over band, 7.8 billion.
0: The band is modest, and they like to downplay the success. But I was looking at that and thinking, holy yes. And then Ann walked in here 2 minutes later and went, can you believe those numbers? Yeah. Best selling band of 2001? Absolutely amazing.
16: I'm, thanks.
0: Not that you shouldn't be. I mean, someone's got it. Isn't it always like Mariah Carey or something? Isn't it somebody you don't want to
16: Well, we certainly
0: to
16: didn't
0: it?
16: Think it was going to be us. You know, I mean, that was the last thing we thought. We thought we were going to sell, you know, six copies.
17: You know what's funny is oftentimes we go to places and you've talked to people and they have no idea. They've never heard of Linkin Park. What? They have no idea who we are.
1: Really?
0: Yeah. Who says that?
17: No, how like, dare we'll, go they? To, we'll be no, like we'll be on tour and we'll go to a truck stop and they'll say, "Oh, are you guys in a band?" We'll say, "Yeah." They'll say, "What's the name of your band?" Linkin Park. Never heard of you.
0: I wonder. I wonder if that's sort of exclusive to this country.
1: That things you can know be so what I mean? Spotty like that.
0: Yeah, I mean, there's places. You know, we have the same thing. There's places you or I can go, and people will be screaming out "Love Line" or "Man Show" or something, and then you can go to my family's house, for instance, and it.
16: What's funny is,
0: you still swinging a hammer, son? What's going on with you?
16: I was in Phoenix.
0: Where'd you get that nice car?
16: I was in Phoenix not too long ago, and I went out with my friend to dinner, and he owns a tattoo shop, and we're sitting in the restaurant, and all these people keep coming up to the table, and they're like, "Dude, you're the guy who owns Club Tattoo." And he's like, "Yeah, yes, yeah, you know, I'm, yeah, that's me." And one after another, finally one of the girls that worked at the restaurant comes up and she's like, "Oh my God, you're the guy from Club Tattoo, this and that." And he's like, "Yeah, you know, I am." And she talked about how she wrote a paper on him and all this kind of stuff. And oh, I'm sitting God. There and he's looking at me and they just started laughing because
0: right.
16: I guess they were expecting everybody to walk up to me and be like, "Oh, you're the guy from Linkin Park." But yeah, nobody knows who we are.
1: I think so. But Adam and I picked Linkin Park out of the crowd long ago. You remember
0: yes.
1: that?
0: Yes. We had at the drive-in.
1: You cursed them, I believe.
0: Linkin Park?
1: Yes.
0: So that would be that's so right. you would be successful.
1: Yes.
16: I thank
0: put,
16: you.
0: Who, right. What other band did I put a curse on
17: it's
0: about
17: like a,
0: six,
17: like
0: 7 years
17: her.
0: Ago?
1: No Doubt, I believe.
0: No Doubt.
1: No Doubt.
0: And look what happened
16: yeah.
0: to them.
16: Yeah, that worked.
0: No, I'm telling you, I put a pox on No Doubt's career about seven years ago, yeah. and it's been nothing but through the through.
17: And that's why you curse yourself nightly.
0: I try that, but I realize I can't do it to myself. But I did do it to Linkin Park some
16: you.
0: Years back.
1: Yeah,
0: yeah,
1: it's like 2 years ago. Yeah,
0: yeah. Maybe I'll re-up. I'll give you guys like a warm up on the curse or something later on tonight. Because when Adam Carolla puts the curse on you, it's straight. You're cursed all the way to the bank. All right, but who was here? At the drive-in was in here about the same time.
1: Same
0: we
1: week.
0: Met. Same week.
1: We met
0: Linkin Park, and we thought to ourselves. We hate those a-holes at the drive-in. They're just pricks. And then we said, we like those Linkin Park guys. And then we went and saw you both in concert at the Acoustic Christmas. And we thought, isn't it great that Linkin Park is so good and at the drive-in sucks? They're probably going to come on and Anderson's going to play this. But true, we did think that, didn't we?
1: Well, yes, we did.
0: That's what we thought.
16: All
0: right.
16: Oh, man.
0: Yeah, so here we are.
16: That's so good. Thank you. That was a great story.
0: Yeah, Drew was really really thinking about it too. He really was talking about it.
1: About that because I remember so vividly.
0: I know, Drew.
1: Because we meet new bands and you guys stuck with us not just as musicians but as people. We thought those guys. I wonder. No. We went to see. We thought I wonder if they're as good a music. You know, if the band is. We hope they're as good as they were guys. You know, that
0: right.
1: those guys deserve to do well. You know,
17: man,
1: know
17: those guys are great guys. That we really wish they could play their instruments.
1: Yeah, that's
16: the acting classes have paid off.
1: So we hope that it works.
0: That's
1: out.
0: What we thought, and it turned out to be good.
1: Patrick is 26.
0: Patrick?
18: Yes.
0: What's up?
18: Well, Drew, Adam, love the show. I was just looking for validation for a theory that I have. It just kind of like, I know sperm only reproduces, you know, a certain amount of time. Every time you come, it's like a million sperm gush out.
0: Mm-hmm.
18: So I'm figuring if you can make yourself come 6 to 10 times a day, maybe,
0: mm-hmm.
18: then basically you should be sterile, is my
1: so
18: theory.
1: Can you run the spigot dry?
18: Right.
1: Turns out you can't do that.
0: I've tried.
1: Adam has made a personal run.
0: I turned
1: run
0: my
1: out.
0: Nuts inside out before I actually ran
1: do,
0: the spigot
1: they,
0: dry.
1: Yeah, that's right. They flop right on out your
0: right.
1: urethra.
17: But
18: so this is not a good form of birth control.
17: Absolutely inadequate.
0: Why? Totally inadequate. Why can't you do this?
17: You can lower your sperm count, because sperm is processed. It's packaged. It's in a packaging plant. It's not like it comes strictly out of your nuts the second it can swim. It's being constantly processed and turned over. And at the point at which you can't produce any semen, I mean, nothing will squeeze out. Maybe then, because you're not having an orgasm.
0: Hey, Patrick, let me just put a hole in your theory here, which is, after you beat yourself silly for 14 hours and you've gotten off like 28 times in the last half day, you're really going to be up for a good balling?
17: Yeah, you can't. Is that
0: what you want to do?
17: That's the point. You can't even get an erection anymore.
16: I mean, not only that, right. but isn't the first one the best one anyways?
0: Usually.
16: Unless
0: you wait too
16: especially
0: long,
16: with your
0: then it's the
16: especially
0: second.
16: With your partner, I mean, I don't know, maybe you have some kind of thing worked out to where it gets better and better, you know, after the fifth or sixth time.
17: Well, and there's a thing where the more sexual activity you have, the more your body will

0: cop bike. That's a cop bike. I drive everywhere I go at night. I just stare in the rear view. I don't even look at the road, and I try to make out the headlights. That's a minivan. That could be a cruiser. I think it's going to be a cop car. And I just realized all I need is a sticker. I need a little sticker, just a little bigger than a postage stamp, to stick onto my rear view mirror that is cop headlights. Because all cars have their sort of headlight signature.
1: Something to mark it against, to compare it against?
0: No, just a sticker to remind me, like I can reference. Yeah, I can reference
1: it. Yeah.
0: Yeah, I mean, you can look up and go, nah, that's a Ford LTD with You know, cops drive one car. Maybe you got to put two or three. Maybe put the bike along the bottom. But you got the reference.
1: Yeah.
0: There's nothing worse than driving.
2: That's a great idea.
0: It's pretty easy, right? Sure, cops would love it while they're beating the crap out of you in their unmarked car. But it couldn't hurt, could it? I mean, it wouldn't be bad. You just do a little clear sticker under there.
3: You've totally stumped me.
1: So these guys, here's the thought bubble of these guys' heads. Like, holy Christ, he's driving without looking forward.
0: I know,
1: and
0: actually,
1: he wants more things to look
3: behind
1: at.
3: Why don't you just get radar?
2: What's funny is I rely on my kind of like animal instincts when I drive, and I realize sometimes that I haven't looked at the road in like the last 10 minutes.
0: Yeah, because you're looking
2: for cops.
0: Because
2: I was like, you know, looking for cops or like looking for a CD or like talking to someone.
0: No, that's
2: like
0: safe.
2: Looking at the mirrors, looking at, you know, the speedometer. And then I go, wait, I haven't stared at the road once since I left my house.
0: Yeah, that's good.
2: Is that cool?
0: No, that's intuition. You got like a spidey sense when you drive.
2: I've never been in an accident, though. Mm-hmm.
0: That's good. You'll never be in one with that kind of... I put a curse on you, remember? It's a rocket
2: ship
0: to the moon.
2: I'm untouchable now.
0: Drew, what do you think of my cop light stickers?
1: I like it. It's good.
0: That's solid.
1: Solid, yeah.
0: That couldn't hurt. Jennifer?
4: Yeah.
0: You're 20?
4: Yeah.
0: What's the matter, baby doll?
4: me and my boyfriend, we've been going out for 2 years, and he's like a really touchy person, and I'm not. Like, when we wake up in the morning, he'll just smack my butt and just pick up my boobs. And I have to, like, shoo him away because I'm not in a touchy mood.
1: Guys are funny that way. They can be like little organ grinder monkeys or something.
0: Yeah.
1: You know, they come at you with the hands all the time. It's like some instinctive thing they can't get enough of.
0: Well, how old is he?
4: He's just a year older than I am.
1: 21, that would be.
4: He's 21, and I'll be turning 21 next month. So.
0: Yeah, because there's this part in a guy's life that usually ends in the mid-20s, maybe early 20s, depending on when you got started, which is, I can feel a boob for free, like when I want. It's right here. It's a weird thing. You know what I mean?
1: They can't stop. It's like the organ or grinder monkey in your ears.
0: It's like
2: he's just thankful that you allow him to touch you when you're naked.
0: Right.
2: He wants to get as much as he can in. There's nothing wrong with that.
1: No, he can't.
2: Just smack him away.
1: Let me flip it around a little bit, Jennifer. He can't stop. it's not because of you. It's not because it's just that's in his biology. He can't stop.
0: Well, so what's the problem with that, Jennifer?
4: It's just I'm not like there's sometimes I just don't want to be touched. Oh. You know, like he'll just come out and smack me, and I'm like, dude, leave me alone. I just like seriously, I just yell and scream at him, and also I'm like, never mind. Just you know.
0: Yeah. You got any problems?
4: No, we don't really. It's just,
1: nobody hit you growing up? People like they're like you usually have some spotty space issues, but boundary issues that anybody violates your body boundaries is a very threatening or uncomfortable. And if somebody smacked you around when you were a kid, that's a good way to sort of get into that.
0: Anything like that?
1: Oh.
0: Hey, Jennifer.
4: Yeah.
0: Let's backtrack. You called the show.
4: Yeah.
0: Right. You want to talk to us about your problem?
4: Yeah.
0: Okay. What are you doing right now?
1: Knitting.
4: Well, I'm going to get my son a bottle.
0: Okay, hold on a second. There's always trouble when people start things with H's that don't have H's, and they go, huh? Or they go, huh, huh, huh, When you start everything with the huh, it's bad. Like there's no Harvard professor who just goes starts things with huh.
2: I don't think she was expecting to go into the truth, which was the fact that she's been. Probably
1: violated,
2: abused some way, and
0: sounds
1: she's not
0: like it.
1: She's really not interested in the truth. Is the problem,
0: yeah. Jennifer?
4: Yeah.
0: Okay. Now, were you ever abused in any way?
1: Anybody? No, she won't.
0: Shush.
4: No.
1: Adam,
4: really.
1: Were you ever abused in any way?
0: Hell.
1: No.
4: I mean, I had a couple encounters with a couple boyfriends.
0: Now, how about your dad? Where's your dad?
4: Who knows?
1: He never

0: hit you? He never hit you growing up?
1: He was around for a while.
0: He never hit you growing up?
1: No, just the whooping, like.
0: Okay, the whooping is physical abuse, and that's what creates these body boundary issues. Whooping is not okay. It's not something that should ever be done to a child.
1: I mean, he didn't whoop me, like, all the time. He just whooped me when I was, like, really, really bad.
0: One time is enough to do it to you, Jennifer.
2: Well, all right. So, anyway, you have a kid with this guy?
0: I can't. I can't.
2: All right, Drew, quiet down. You have a, whose kid is this?
1: It's his.
2: It's his. And yours,
0: came
2: too,
0: out,
2: right?
0: Came out of you?
1: Yeah, it came out of me.
0: Okay.
2: All right. Now, you guys going to get married or anything?
1: Yeah, I've got to finish some school and up, and after we finish school, we're going to, you know, plan the wedding.
2: Why bother with the school?
1: I mean, well, I work at a hospital, and the hospital has, like, enrichment, you know, where you can move up.
2: Oh, okay. All right, then that's a good idea. You work on that. No more kids, right?
1: Maybe later, and like later.
0: When this one's old enough to help you raise the next one, that's when you get another child.
2: All right.
1: Okay.
0: Okay.
2: All right. Or make it in the circus, whichever comes first.
1: Okay.
2: Pretty penny to be made over there.
1: Okay.
2: All right. All right. Now, as far as this guy goes, feel free to tell him things that make you feel uncomfortable. But on the other hand, realize if he's just doing it out of love and affection, and you have some issues left over from the past, don't take those out on him.
0: That's right.
2: All right.
0: Well said.
1: Yeah.
2: All right. Good times. All right, baby doll.
1: Yep.
2: Yeah.
3: Man.
2: Let's all think about our lives.
3: So that's what we sound like when we wake up in the middle of the night and get a bottle for our babies.
2: Yep. Van?
4: Yeah, what's up?
2: You're 21.
4: Yep.
2: What's up?
4: Well, when I go to clubs, right, and I start dancing with girls,
2: mm-hmm.
4: I get a Mondo hard on.
0: Mondo
2: hard on. All right. Wow. It could happen.
4: And I was wondering if there was any way I could reduce that.
0: Reduce it?
2: I know.
0: Yeah. How do you reduce it?
4: That was much embarrassing. I mean,
3: you need to calm down, bro.
0: How does it reduce it, Adam?
2: You do that belt pull move where you pull it up and tuck it against your belly in your waistband.
0: The snap up maneuver?
2: Snap up.
3: Just make sure your shirt's tucked in or, you know, it's long enough to hang over your pants.
0: Yeah, my hernia's hurting.
4: I do that, but man, I tell you, it, like, finds its way around that.
2: No, it does. Listen. Van, seriously.
0: This is the wither, the writhing penis syndrome. Yes, indeed, yes.
2: Drew, that's enough. You're out of control. Listen to me.
0: I'm listening.
2: Van, not you, Drew. I don't want you talking anymore or listening or breathing. Thank you. Stop your heart. Stop your mind from racing. Here's what I want, Van. Next time you get that boner, I want you to take your hand. I want you to slide it down your pants. I want you to take your penis and pull it up against your belly and tuck it in your waistband. You
4: can, like, in my belly button, dude.
2: Yeah.
4: Yeah.
2: Yeah.
4: I've done that, but it, like.
2: It does what?
4: It's not comfortable, so it's like, screw that. I'm not staying in the.
2: No, it's not comfortable, but it'll go away very quickly. It can't stay erect in that position.
0: Maybe, Adam, there's an opportunity here for you to invent something new, like a penis garter.
3: Maybe you should try finding one girl that you like and then getting to know her. And then maybe, you know, being intimate with her for a while.
0: Yeah.
3: So you get over the excitement of just being around, you know, the opposite sex.
2: A penis is like a shark. It has to keep swimming forward. Otherwise, it dies. Yeah. And when you put the penis up against the belly, it's like the shark getting caught in the reef. It has nowhere to go.
0: But isn't this time to invent, like, a penis garter?
3: And don't watch so much porn.
2: Up against the belly?
0: Maybe I'll tie it to your leg, you know, tie it
2: down. Drew, you can't push it down. It tries to push up.
0: Yeah, but then we can't get an erection that way.
2: No, you can. Look, when you lie on your belly at night and you're sleeping and your penis is down by your leg, that's where you get that boner. Penis tries to push you up like a bottle jack. Right?
0: Right, bottle jack.
2: Bottle jack. You take that boner, put it against your belly and lay on it. It's got nowhere to go because it can't push you up into your abdomen. You see what I'm saying?
0: I don't know.
2: True. I got to get the dry erase board out? Okay. All right, let's hear a Linkin Park song. It used to be up on the screen, actually, last time I looked, and then it left. Maybe we're playing a new song.
0: Taint, it's called.
2: We're playing a new
0: song? Taint, it's called.
2: All right.
3: Yeah, Taint is something else.
2: Yeah. You ready there, Anderson? Here's a little something from Linkin Park.

0: Yeah. Linkin Park, everybody. CD's called Meteora. It is out as we speak. We'll see, one more call or take a break? Let's take one more call. Question for the band. Yeah. Glenn?
1: Yeah.
0: You're 18?
1: Yeah.
0: You got a question for Chester and Brad?
1: Yeah, first, Meteora was like the coolest CD. You guys kicked so much ass.
2: Thank you very much.
3: Thank you.
1: How was it doing a song for The Matrix?
2: Well, the interesting thing about that is, you know, we're big fans of the film, and we really got kind of interested early on in just kind of poking our nose around and saying that we wanted to do something with them no matter what it was. So they suggested that maybe we suggest a track, and we submitted an instrumental track called Session, and that's a track off the new record. And we're really proud of it because not too many instrumental tracks make it to a soundtrack of this kind of level, where there's a lot of exposure, a lot of great bands with a lot of new stuff and new songs. And so to have an instrumental open up the album is really kind of it's really great for us because it's something that we're really proud of.
3: The real reason we actually wanted to do something for the soundtrack was so that we could get to go to the premiere and see the movie before everyone else.
0: How was it, by the way?
2: Man, that's the truth. You're not supposed to say the truth.
3: I thought we decided to be honest this time.
2: Oh, I forgot.
4: This time.
0: But it's that kind of honesty that when a guy who's selling siding says, "Can I be honest with you for a second? I have the siding on my place, and I gotta be. Can I be honest?" I realize the guys who say, "Can I be honest?" are the biggest liars,
2: right,
0: really, there are. And it sort of suggests that they were lying the rest of the time.
2: Right.
0: Now they're going in honest. We're like, we've been talking for 45 minutes. Now you want to be honest? Like, what was the other crap we're talking about? So, but you guys, when they do a movie like The Matrix, they score it, right?
2: Mm-hmm.
0: And then they also have a soundtrack. Is that correct?
3: Can I be honest?
0: Be honest.
3: Yeah, I mean, the music's always been really important for The Matrix. Like, last time they had Deftones, a lot of heavier
0: right.
3: music, too. So this time they have, like, POD, Rage Against the Machine. So there's the score. It's actually, I think, two CDs. One's primarily score, and the other's primarily original songs that were
0: right.
3: made for the movie.
0: And then a lot of the times, the songs on the soundtrack aren't actually in the body of the movie. It seems like
2: yeah.
0: that quite a bit, right?
2: Sometimes it's really...
0: Be honest.
2: Sometimes they are, and sometimes they aren't, simply because, you know, if the movie is scored,
0: right.
2: the music that is scored typically kind of gives the feeling for the scene.
0: Right.
2: And the soundtrack music is usually, you know, used for the end credits and all that
0: right.
2: kind of
0: Right.
3: Our song's actually in the end credits.
0: Right.
2: So, you know.
0: All right. Hey, I don't know. I mean, you're being honest. That's the important
2: Seriously.
0: Part.
3: I'm glad we've established this type of rapport.
0: All right. The curse will continue. We'll take ourselves a little break. Linkin Park in studio tonight. We'll be right back after this. Hey, everybody. It's Loveline. I'm Adam. Dr. Drew, phone number 1-800-LOVE-191. Chester and Brad are both here tonight from Linkin Park. Meteora is the name of the CD. It is currently out, and we will hear another cut off it in the 11 o'clock hour. Let's go to Sean. Sean?
5: Yes.
0: You're 20. What's up?
5: Hey, I just called. I just wanted to say that I'm a huge fan of Linkin Park. Love you guys' music. And I'm a huge fan, so I just wanted to say what's up.
3: Word.
5: Dude.
3: Thank you.
5: So, yeah, that's pretty much it.
0: All right.
3: That's great. That was the best caller we've had all night.
2: Yeah, seriously.
0: Yeah.
5: Right on.
2: Good question.
3: In all honesty.
0: All right, Sean.
5: Right on. Thanks.
3: Thanks, dude.
0: All right. Sean just made a question up because he wanted to say hi to the band.
4: Fair enough.
2: That sounded like my friend.
0: Really?
2: Yeah. I didn't want to say something, though.
0: Nina?
6: Yes?
0: You're 17?
6: Yes, I am.
0: What's up?
6: I wanted to know how long it takes for chlamydia to get out of your system.
0: You can sweat it out in a couple hours
4: if
0: you run on
4: really
0: a treadmill, right?
4: A couple days. It really is a very quick, rapid response.
2: What is it?
4: It may be hours, in fact.
0: Chlamydia?
4: I would give it a couple of days.
0: You mean after you take the stuff?
4: The Zithromax,
6: yeah. I went and got treatment Monday.
4: You took the big... Did you have a shot also or just the oral pills?
6: No, it wasn't even that. It's like I had to drink it.
4: Yeah, the Zithromax.
3: Is chlamydia the clap?
4: No, clap was really gonorrhea, but I mean, everyone's getting much more sophisticated about these things now. Chlamydia.
7: Why they call it clap?
4: I don't know. I think I might.
2: Because that's the sound it makes in your pants when you run.
7: Really? It makes a clapping sound?
4: Interesting. The chlamydia is the leading cause of infertility in this country. People can walk around with it for a long time and not know they had it. It's commonly...
6: I know where I got it from.
4: It's commonly in the tubes. You can get discharge, irritation, painful urination, that kind of stuff.
7: Where'd you get it from, Nina?
6: My boyfriend.
4: How'd he get it?
6: We've been together 4 months, so I'm not sure how long I had it.
4: Where'd he get it?
6: He's not sure. He had a bad pass.
4: A bad pass.
6: And he had never been tested before, but I have.
4: And he's been treated now, too?
6: Yeah, we both got treatment together.
4: Good times.
7: All right. You using birth control now?
6: Yeah, I'm on Depo shot.
7: Nice.
4: Are you wearing a condom in the meantime anyway, or no?
6: No.
4: Did you guys
6: I also wanted to ask, how long should we wait to have sex?
7: 8 years.
6: No.
4: You can just wait till the weekend.
7: Yeah, God doesn't like it when you get it on during the week.
2: Look out, weekend.
4: Are you been tested for HIV and hepatitis and all
6: that? Yes, all that. I already got all my hepatitis shots in.
4: Fantastic.
6: I did it all at once.
4: Well, there's still hepatitis C, though, so.
6: Yeah.
7: Nina,
6: I got tested
2: wear protection.
6: For all of that.
7: You take care of business.
6: Yes, of course. I have to be responsible.
7: Wow, that's nice. I like that. How old
2: Yet
7: is your
2: you got chlamydia.
6: Well,
4: she took care of it as soon as she got it.
2: That's true. You get kudos. Kudos.
7: How old's your boyfriend?
6: He's 21.
7: Mm. 21.
4: Mm.
7: Is he all right? What's he do?
4: For a living.
6: He's a fireman for a brick company.
7: For a brick company?
6: Yeah, he watches accounts, he takes readings and stuff like that.
4: Would that really be called a fireman?
6: Yeah, they call him a fireman.
7: Okay. Fire safety guy.
6: He has to also supervise. He's only one there at night. You have to supervise the yard.
4: Got it.
6: And
4: Got it.
7: That's good.
4: That Fair enough. All right, game on.
7: Brick making's interesting. Pull that right out of the earth there. They form it up.
4: Do they really?
7: Then they fire it.
4: Yeah.
7: They're like thousands of degrees.
4: Wow.
7: Oh, yeah. Yeah, saw a whole documentary on it.
4: what happened to bricks? I mean, everything was made out of brick, right, at one time?
7: Yeah.
4: And then it just...
7: Well, what ended up happening is reinforced concrete took the place of brick.
4: I see.
2: Cheaper building supplies and materials.
7: Concrete
2: profits
7: box,
2: go up. You know, cost of making the building goes down, and there's no art put into it.
7: Yeah,
2: it's really a bummer because we go to Europe and outside the world, you know, outside the country where there's actually you know some history, and
4: Where'd you grow up? Where'd you grow up, seriously?
2: I grew up in Phoenix.
4: Phoenix, there you go. So and, somewhere in the Southwest.
3: Oldest buildings in Phoenix were built in the 80s.
4: Right.
2: Yeah. Okay. And. You know, it's amazing. I was like, wow, look at all this masonry work. You know, this stuff, you don't find this stuff anywhere except for New York and, you know, maybe some parts in, like, the East Coast.
4: Yeah.
7: Right.
4: Boston.
2: You know, throughout the country, there's some things, but there really isn't anything of, really great artistry, you know.
7: Well, it doesn't work out well in earthquake areas like California, especially. Brick just crumbles, like, the first thing that comes down.
2: It's no excuse.
7: Yeah, I know. Safety should not be a factor when it comes to buildings. It's
2: Absolutely.
7: All about artistry. Yeah.
2: Absolutely. It's all about ego, artistry, and, you know, narcissistic behavior.
7: Yeah, and you know, they do... I don't want to dedicate the night show to bricks, but I agree. I miss bricks myself. And I miss sayings that involve bricks, like sunk like a brick, hit the bricks.
4: Thick as a brick.
7: Thick as a brick. It's all... I don't think kids today know any brick sayings either. There's bricks of drugs and...
4: Brick X-House.
7: Yeah, there's a brick S-House. Yeah, what happened to bricks? They went the way of the dodo. Drew, you know what I was thinking of the other night?
4: Oh, no. Don't tell.
7: The saying, gone the way of the dodo, has gone the way of the dodo.
2: That's true.
7: Very ironic. All right.
4: So much so that no one will know what the F you're talking about.
7: All right. Okay. Anna?
8: Hello. Hi, I have a problem, but I just wanted to say how great I think Linkin Park is.
7: All right, go ahead.
3: Thank you.
8: I've been dating this guy for about a month, and like on our second date, he decided to tell me that he'd recently been divorced, and he was married for like 3 years.
4: How old is he now?
8: He's 24.
4: Mm-hmm.
7: Mm-hmm.
8: And I'm the same age as him.
4: Got it.
8: And well, last week we went out to dinner, and because he told me he doesn't really talk to his ex-wife, because when I asked him why they got divorced, he got really defensive about it, and I was like, okay, fine, whatever, and he's like, well, she started cheating on me and lying to me, and she'd have people threaten him, so he said that he filed for divorce. But we went out last week, and she kept calling him because he kept taking the phone call during dinner and walking out. And when I asked him who he keeps talking to, he said, oh, that's just my ex-wife. Don't worry about it. And then, like, the third time she called, he came back into the restaurant. He's like, well, we got to go. I got to go right now. And I was like, well, why? And he's like, well, I just have to go. She needs to talk to me right now, and it's really important.
4: Do they have kids together?
8: No.
7: All right.
4: She is a total chaos mess. And yeah. She has got him wrapped into her web of turbulence.
8: Yeah,
4: and
8: he
4: has not extricated himself from it yet. He doesn't know how to. He's too enmeshed with her. And it's interesting that Anna sort of phrased her original sort of description of him as he's weak. You know, he's sort of she has people threatening him, and he's down and out because she doesn't want him. And so, but I'll have him. And did you get that sort of?
7: No, I didn't.
4: I got a little bit out in the early.
7: But I was thinking of Bricks.
4: Okay.
7: I mean, to be honest. Did she have a question about Bricks?
4: Yeah, the boyfriend seems to be thick as a brick.
2: Not only that, I think he also seems to be carrying a load of bricks around with him.
4: Yes, the weight of the bricks of the world on his shoulders. But, Anna, listen, you may need to set a little, set some boundaries with
7: this guy. Well, let's try to figure out what's going on here.
8: Well, I don't know why he... I don't know how to ask him if he's still in love with her or whatever.
4: No, I doubt. He's probably sick as hell of her, in fact, but he doesn't know how to get himself out of it.
8: Yeah, because I don't want to get into a relationship if he's just using me to occupy his time.
4: No, Anna, listen to me. He probably really wants out, but doesn't know how to get out.
7: Well, hold on, Drew. We don't know this for sure.
4: We don't.
7: Okay. He said that he divorced her about 4 months ago.
8: Mm-hmm.
7: And how long had they been broken up before they got the divorce?
8: I don't know. He doesn't really he doesn't specify. He just kind of...
4: No, listen. I know what this is. This is somebody...
7: All right.
4: But listen. This is a woman calling going, you ruined my life. I'm going to kill myself. And he feels responsible for her feelings. If they were still kind of carrying on, he'd go, hey, call me. I'm out with somebody. Call me about 2 hours. We'll get together later in the evening. And that'd be the end of it. But he can't... He can't get out of this cycle of being responsible for her chaos and feelings. And
7: unless they're carrying on and she found out that he was out on a date with Anna and freaked.
8: Well, he never mentions it. Like, when she calls, mm-hmm. he never says that he's on a date or, you know, don't call or anything like that. And I don't know if I should say anything or not.
7: All right. Well, here's the thing. I think it's perfectly within your right to say to him, hey, when we're going out to dinner and your phone rings off the hook and it's your ex... And then you got to go rush to see her. That doesn't sit very well.
4: That's not a relationship
7: with me.
4: That's not going
7: to
4: work.
7: Now I'll let this one slide, but this is the last one. And if it comes up again, then you got some serious talking to do.
4: Yeah, he has to set some limits with her. If he's still in a relationship with her, fine, go have that relationship. But if it's that he feels responsible for all the depression and whatever is going on in her life right now because of this breakup.
7: All right.
4: He's got to break loose of that somehow.
7: Give him a pass on this one, but it can't happen again, all right?
8: Okay.
7: All right, baby doll.
9: Good luck.
8: Thanks.
7: Hey, good times.
8: Bye.
7: All right. True.
2: You know, I think it's the responsibility of the U.S. government to do some pretty extensive brick work.
7: Yeah.
2: You know, all great empires have done something where, you know, they build these monumental buildings, you know, because, you know, like we were in Milan, you know, the train station is like got Mussolini written all over it, you know. And it was great. We need to do that. You know, we're going in and occupying countries. We need to, like, build a huge monumental building so that people can see that thousands of years from now.
7: I had proposed some years back that we build a 70-story barbecue in Kansas City.
4: Yes.
7: Solely out of unreinforced brick.
4: Yes.
2: That's beautiful.
7: And it was fine, but we could not engineer the grill. The grill was actually going to be 3 football fields long.
4: Well, the problem was between each, you know, little slot.
7: The meat would
4: fall through. It's 5 yards between each slot of the grill.
7: We have to genetically engineer chicken so the breast could be at least the size of manhole
2: cover.
7: We're really close. And I can't talk about it, but we have some really interesting breakthroughs coming through. And we're just a few million dollars off. All right, Emma?
10: Yeah.
7: You're 15?
4: You think you put it next to the world's biggest thermometer?
7: Yeah, although
2: that would be so cool.
7: I got a problem with that world's biggest thermometer. I mean, the one in Baker on the way to Vegas.
4: Not a thermometer.
7: It's just
4: a sign.
7: It's a big thing with lights on it, but it's not. There's no mercury in it. You know what I'm saying?
4: It's a sign.
7: Emma.
10: Yes.
7: What's up?
10: Hello.
4: Hi.
7: What's going on?
10: I actually have two questions. One not so important though.
4: Yeah.
10: Is it okay if I ask both of them?
7: Ask the important one first.
10: Okay. I was very anorexic, and I started going to therapy this past, after I got out of the hospital in June.
9: Yeah.
10: And the doctor said I can't have children again, probably. And the
9: again? You've already had a child?
10: No, I haven't had a child. Oh. I'm a virgin, actually.
9: All right.
10: And
9: what was he basing that on?
10: I didn't have really much of a uterus. I was extraordinarily anorexic. I was, I had the fuzz, and I was 90 pounds, and I was 5'6".
9: Yeah, but that doesn't do anything to your uterus. You mean your ovaries have shut down?
10: Yeah.
9: Do you take estrogen now?
10: No.
9: Well, if your ovaries have shut down, you should be taking estrogen.
10: I think he doesn't want me taking pills. My mom didn't want me taking any medication, though.
7: Hold on a second. Hey, Emma?
10: Yeah.
7: Are you whispering because you're at home and you don't want your folks to hear you?
10: Oh, no. I'm really sorry. I'm in the East Coast, so I was sort of tired. I'll try to wake myself up.
7: All right, let's get it together, baby doll.
10: I'm sorry.
7: Jesus Christ, I thought your dad was like cleaning a shotgun in the next room and drinking in his boxer shorts or something.
2: I was kind of hoping that.
7: I kind of was, too.
10: It's really funny, though. The other morning, my father's never cursed before, and I heard him really cursing in the other room. It was really scary.
7: Yeah. Well, I'm glad to hear
9: just to finish the story, what was he cursing about?
10: He hurt his back. It was pretty weird, though.
7: Yeah. But listen to Emma now. She sounds perfect.
10: Yeah. I woke myself up for you.
7: Thanks. Okay. So,
2: go Emma.
7: Let's recap. You had a brick question. Yes?
9: Monuments made out of bricks. Yes.
7: No, you're anorexic.
9: You're anorexic, and somebody told you that you've had premature ovarian failure.
10: Yeah.
9: Are you still menstruating?
10: No. Well, the problem, hopefully not the problem. Anyway, he said I can't have kids. I'm whatever, infertile, whatever. And yesterday I had vaginal bleeding. And I wonder if there's any chance I could have children because it just made me so miserable.
9: I've never seen what made you miserable to think about the possibility of having kids.
10: I really wanted to have children.
7: What
9: made you miserable worrying about not being fertile?
7: Read inflection,
9: all right,
7: buddy.
9: I've never seen an anorectic at 15 be declared ovarian failure. That's awfully young to be saying that there's no chance of the ovary cycling beginning up again.
10: Really?
9: They would have to have measured your estrogen levels, your FSH, which
10: I
9: is
10: was
9: the,
10: in the hospital for a month and a half.
9: Okay, and the pituitary response to the low estrogen, the FSH, would have to be sky high. And even then, I'd be hard-pressed to say at 15, that's it, it's shut down, never going to happen again.
7: So let me hold on, let me ask you a quick question. Are you a real doctor or just a love doctor?
9: thank you.
7: But Emma, what about the part where the doctor gave you estrogen to take and your mom said no?
10: My mom doesn't want me taking medications because after, when I was anorexic, I got depressed and everything, and she's afraid that I'll...
9: Your overdose.
10: Yeah.
9: Well, you can't really overdose on estrogen. It really can't happen. Yeah, I know you tried.
7: My brother went that way. It's true.
10: Okay, if I take estrogen, actually, will I grow? Because I stunted my growth.
9: No, that will not affect the growth, but it will protect your bones against osteoporosis, because if you've had ovarian failure and anorexia, you will get demineralization of your bones. So you've got to get on the estrogen.
10: I have a lot of bone problems now because I was one of the larger, I was a big bone mass girl.
9: Yeah.
10: And when I was anorexic, I got very eaten down.
9: Well,
7: but wait a minute, hold on. What about the part, Drew, where the doctor told her to take these
9: and the
7: pills
9: said, no,
7: and the mom said no? Isn't that freaky out a little bit? And that's why she's anorexic,
9: because
7: right?
9: Because the mom is so intrusive.
7: She's an overbearing mom. Yeah.
9: But it's not even, she diverted a couple times that it was in fact estrogen that she was offered. She said medication is just, no, which I assume were antidepressants probably.
7: But she never took the estrogen.
9: I'm not clear that she was ever actually offered estrogen.
7: Emma.
10: Yes?
7: Did the doctor tell you to take estrogen pills?
10: He told my mom about the medications.
9: No. Stop with the medication. Did he tell you to take estrogen?
10: No.
9: No. Okay.
7: Oh.
9: Okay. Okay, that's what I thought.
7: All right.
9: But look, you need to be following doctor's directions. This is a life-threatening condition. You need to stay in treatment. It's a chronic condition. For whatever reason, your mom has stepped in and taken over. She's in control now, which, in fact, that makes your illness worse, as you well know. Get into an organization that's used to treating eating disorders, internists and doctors that are used to treating women with eating disorders, because there's a ton of metabolic things that need to be attended to make sure you don't have serious problems down the road.
7: All right. We're going to take a quick break. Linkin Park is in studio tonight. We'll be right back after this. Hey, everybody.
0: everybody. It's Loveline. I'm Adam. That's Dr. Drew. Drew, easy. Mics are hot. Chester and Brad both here tonight from Linkin Park. We're going to hear something else off the CD in the 11 o'clock hour. We'll get back to the phones. Got a question for the band. Kevin.
11: Yeah.
0: You're 18. What's up?
11: I just wanted to say that I love Linkin Park. I love Meteora and Hybrid Theory. I think they rock. And I had a question about Japanimation.
3: Yes.
11: And about how some people have taken Linkin Park songs and put it into the Japanimation, like in the background.
3: Yes.
11: And I want to know if the guys have seen any of it.
3: That stuff's on a lot, like on the internet, right? Like,
11: yeah, it's all over the place.
3: I know it's out there, but I haven't seen a lot of it.
0: Is that Japanese animation?
2: Yeah, I think it's great because... Yeah. I'm a big supporter of anything artistic, and you know, people do things on the internet where you know they go home and they splice up their favorite you know cartoon movie and they put our music over it and it all goes to the beat, and I think it's a great way for people to learn how to edit and learn how to expand their creativity, and those are the people that are going to be the future directors and movie editors and.
0: So it's flattering when
2: I think
0: you see
2: it's great.
0: Start.
2: I think anything.
0: No one's profiting off it, right?
2: As long as no one's stealing anything, and as long as no one's doing anything illegal, I think it's great that people you know are using our music and doing creative things with it for themselves. I think that's awesome.
0: Yeah, and we've talked about this. We're talking about it a little earlier with in the week, I think, with Cold, and then maybe with Steven from Third Eye Blind. But this sort of thing about the internet
3: Stephen.
0: Downloading Stephen.
9: Or you heard the show last night.
0: Stephan.
3: I
0: mean,
3: what?
0: That's Stephen? All right. Anyway, don't get me going. But the point is it's on one hand, I think a lot of bands don't like the downloading and that kind of stuff, or even using it for other things without their permission. But on the other hand, doesn't that just sort of get your music really sort of permeated into society? I mean, it gets it on every kid's computer.
2: It doesn't hurt bands who sell records. It hurts bands that are underground and that are on independent labels and that are bands that don't sell as many albums, but they still have a core fan base that they can still tour, and they get dropped and they don't, you know, don't get tour support because they're not selling their records and their fans don't get to see them anymore. Those are the people that it really hurts.
3: For us, though, the internet's always been really helpful. Like when we were starting out, we didn't have the money to go tour around the country or internationally, and so we'd put our songs up on MP3s and we'd have people download them, and we actually built a fan base just using the internet, which is basically free. So I think it's a really awesome way to get your music out when you're starting out.
0: All right, so it's sort of a double-edged sword.
2: Yeah, it really is.
0: Can help and can hurt, and I think the jury's still sort of out as to whether it's stealing or you're losing money or you're making money. But let's talk to James, who's 28. James?
12: Hello.
0: What's up?
12: Oh, not too much. Shout out to Linkin Park. You guys rock.
2: Thank you.
12: I had a question. What is HPV?
0: Human papilloma virus.
9: That's right.
0: Warts.
9: It's warts.
0: Is it? Yep.
12: Okay. What? How do I keep from getting this if I'm involved with a person that has it?
9: A boy or a girl?
12: A female.
9: Female.
0: Did she say she had HPV?
12: Yeah.
9: You wear a condom religiously. And even then, it's possible you can get it. If she has warts visible, she is.
0: What is that, a truck?
12: No, a motorcycle. Bus?
0: Motorcycle.
12: I'm in Tucson. They're everywhere.
9: If she has warts visible, she's more contagious than if they get the actual wart itself under control. But she will she'll for many years be contagious with that, and possibly for an extended period of time.
12: Okay.
9: And it's no big deal to you. It's not going to harm you, although if it gets in the anal area, it can cause anal cancer.
0: That's going to be tough, though, with a lady, right?
12: Anal to anal.
9: Yeah.
0: I mean, you give it a try, but it's going
9: to
0: be tough.
9: Think of how that would work and what that would do for you. But be that as it may, and if you get it, you can, of course, transmit it to other people, and that's where it really becomes a problem. Because for women, certain other wart viruses increases the risk of cervical cancer. We're finding now that many of these viruses go away by themselves after a couple of years, but the ones that stick around are the ones that cause the cancer.
0: There's no wart problem with oral sex, is there?
9: Not to speak of.
0: It's a
9: theoretic thing, but I don't think it's a big deal.
0: Never hear about it. All right, James.
12: All right, thanks, guys.
9: Good times.
0: All right, boink away.
9: Let's go to break.
0: Yeah, let's just... Let's see. You want to tease that one? I want to tease this one. Sarah?
13: Hello?
0: You're 22?
13: Yes.
0: You have a kid?
13: Yeah.
7: First kid was premature?
13: Yeah.
7: How premature?
13: He was born at 24 weeks.
4: Oof.
2: Wow.
4: Eesh, that's like a pound.
7: Was that like a year?
4: Pound and a half. Pound and a half.
2: Yeah, that's...
13: Yeah.
7: 24 weeks. How many months is that?
4: Way early.
13: Oh, I think it was 6 months.
7: 4 and a half?
13: About.
7: Yeah. Okay, so...
2: You shouldn't, you know, they try... The earliest they try to, you know, keep the babies in, they'll try to stop the
4: 32 weeks. You want to get past,
2: you want at least
4: 32.
2: 30, yeah, at least past 35.
4: 28 is crisis time.
2: Yeah, that's crazy.
7: Is the kid all right?
13: Yeah, he's doing great.
4: Wow, it's amazing.
2: It's awesome.
13: Yeah.
7: All right, so the question was, or is...
4: What's the question?
13: Oh, well, see, when I had my son, they said that there was an infection that had caused his premature birth.
4: Yeah.
13: But they didn't really specify what it was.
4: Could be just vaginitis that's even associated with, or uterine infection.
13: Well,
4: or endometrial or uterine infection.
2: Toxemia.
4: There's all kinds of infections. That's not an infection. It does, but it's not an infection.
7: See, Chester's an expert on breaks and premature
4: babies, that's right.
7: birth.
13: Well, actually, now I have a daughter because my son's 14 months old.
7: All right.
13: And my daughter is 3 months old.
7: Okay.
13: And when I got pregnant with her, you know, they test you, you know, for STDs.
7: All right, hold on. We got to go break.
4: We're back.
7: I wanted to do the little tease thing. I thought you would shout out her question, but... keeping consistent with Loveline, we didn't get
4: they
7: it.
4: Won't block
7: it. We'll get back. We'll talk to her about that with Linkin Park after this. Hey, everybody. It's Loveline.
2: Sorry, guys.
7: Chester and Brad are both here from Linkin Park.
4: Good times.
7: A little craft work in the background.
2: Woo! I'm tripping.
7: Yeah, who is that? I always ask that.
14: Fisher Spooner, man.
7: Fisher Spooner.
4: Of course.
7: They make a hell of a speaker. Or is it a dish? It's a high-end dishwasher, they mean.
4: Yeah.
7: I got to figure that out. All right. So, Linkin Park here. We're going to hear something off the CD in this break sometime. So you guys in the booth there can figure out what cut we're going to hear next. We can speak to Sarah, who we were speaking to before we went to break. She had a kid prematurely at 24 weeks. And she has another child now, right?
13: Yes.
7: And the first child was premature because of some infection. And now the question is what?
13: Well, I wanted to know if gonorrhea could have caused it. Because when I had my daughter, I tested positive for gonorrhea.
4: Oh, my God. Well, how are you getting all these STDs while you're pregnant?
13: Well, I don't know. See, I wanted to know
7: you're
13: also.
7: Stinking whore.
13: Question.
7: Yeah?
4: You wanted to know what? You wanted to know what?
13: Well, it's like I've been with the same person for 4 years. And I didn't get tested for STDs with my son for some reason. I don't know why.
4: Well, even there are many different kinds of infections that can cause premature birth. You can get infections of the uterus itself. You can get infections in the vagina. You can get STDs. You can get infections in the tubes. All kinds of things can predispose to it. Even just urinary tract infections put you at risk of premature labor. So unless they told you what it was, it's very hard to speculate what it was. The fact that you had gonorrhea on the second birth, I find quite bizarre. That nobody had picked that up before. I wonder if it was a false positive. Did they treat you before the child was delivered?
13: Yes, they did.
7: All right. All right. So how's it going now? How old are the kids?
13: One is 14 months old. That's my son. And then my daughter's 3 months old.
4: And the guy that is the father of both is still around?
13: Yes.
4: All right. Is he cheating on you?
13: Not that I know of, and I don't know. I really hope not, because I asked him, and, you know, basically I got...
2: Did he get tested?
13: Yeah, we both got tested.
4: Was he positive for gonorrhea?
13: Yes.
4: He was.
7: Where do you think he... But that's not the kind of thing you harbor for many years,
4: not
7: is it?
4: Not for a guy, no.
7: So where does he say he picked it up?
13: You know, he basically thinks it's me.
4: Yeah, it's convenient to kind of turning the tables on
7: you're
4: you.
7: You're sitting around pregnant for the last 2.5 years.
2: Yeah.
4: Sarah is not a detail-oriented
7: what's
4: person.
7: What's he do? Is he on the road a lot?
13: No, uh-uh.
7: Uh-uh.
4: Uh-uh. Oh, bad sign.
7: What's he do? Is he work around metal?
4: Or right now, he... What does he do?
13: Well, he does maintenance for an abused child's home.
4: Oh, my God.
7: Really? So he's picking up some of the strays, maybe. Uh-oh. Come on, Drew. He wouldn't do that. How old are the kids?
2: People are sick, man.
4: How old are the kids?
13: Oh, one's 14 months and then the other's...
4: No.
7: The kids
2: that he works with.
7: Right.
4: He works around.
13: I think they're between, like, the ages of 13 and 15.
4: Oh.
15: Give me a hug.
7: That's my wheelhouse. Job doesn't pay much, but a lot of benefits.
4: That worries me, I gotta tell you.
9: Yeah, it's funny, but it isn't.
7: It's funny for me, but it's funny, not funny for you.
2: Even if he's not a, sicko, like we love to think he is.
13: No.
2: I think that he's definitely cheating on you. I mean,
9: did he have any sexual abuse history in childhood?
13: Him?
9: Yes, him.
13: Not that I know of.
9: You might just ask that question. If he has a history of anything like that, that would sort of, for me, be sufficient evidence to throw the book at him.
7: I can see it now. Throwing the book?
9: Then what with bricks? You'd throw a brick through the window. And you'd throw
7: I don't know.
13: Hit him in the head with it.
7: All right. Well, Sarah, I'm glad you're so jovial about the whole situation.
2: Yeah, hey, kudos.
7: But, yeah, I wish I had your spirit or...
9: insolence.
7: Or whatever it is, yeah.
2: Medication.
7: But this gonorrhea thing's a little hard to wrap my mind around.
9: Yeah,
7: because
9: yeah.
7: It's not like fitting. Warts or something.
9: No,
7: yeah.
9: It's a short-lived thing, and you know you got it when you got it.
7: Are you guys married?
13: No,
7: Why not? Why not? Yeah.
13: I don't know. We have a hard time getting along with each other sometimes.
9: Oh, boy.
7: Okay. Well, yeah. Maybe slow down on the kids just a little bit, huh, sweetie pie?
13: I got fixed.
7: You got fixed?
9: Hallelujah. Yeah.
2: That doesn't mean you shouldn't wear protection, you know.
13: Oh, I know.
7: All right.
9: Condom still, right?
13: Yes.
7: All right.
2: She took that real serious.
9: She finds humor in everything, doesn't she?
7: God bless her. Oh, I can see this guy working at the... You know, if you think about that, you doing maintenance at one of those homes
9: for runaway kids. Who would be the one victimizing the kids or taking it, you know?
7: It's got all them keys.
9: Hey, let me tell you, that kind of stuff happens at psychiatric hospitals and stuff, too. People that aren't sort of trained to understand what they're coming in contact with. They come with very provocative, sexualized kids who are abused sexually. Think, well, this girl's into me.
7: Drew, if you, and I know we're maybe spinning off a little bit here, but... Hypothetically, if you have a group of kids that were, you know, taken out of their home, runaways, that kind of stuff. I mean, you
9: sexual abuse would be way up the scale.
7: Sexuality going on there.
9: Oh, yes.
7: And it wouldn't be uncommon for a 14, 15-year-old girl
9: to act out on
7: anyone who was around.
9: That's right. And if you had somebody who really didn't understand what that meant. And listen, I'm telling you that... It's one of the things I wrote about in my new book called Cracked, which has now changed its name from Utter Hell becoming August.
7: It's not out yet.
9: But it is one of the things I wrote about, is that people don't understand those sorts of limits and what it means when people behave like that.
7: Yeah.
9: In our culture, it's like, oh, that's cool. She's just into sex. A big deal, you know. No.
7: Right.
9: No.
7: All right. All right.
2: She's 15.
7: I got to get a gig up at one of those places.
9: No kidding.
7: Callie?
14: Hi. How's it going?
7: You're 20?
14: That's right.
7: What's up?
14: Just really quick, I want to say all you guys are great. Adam and Drew, you guys rock. Linkin Park, you guys are great too. Meteora is awesome. Keep up the good work.
2: Thank you.
3: Thank you.
14: Basically, my question is for Chester. Chester, I've heard of your efforts to bring awareness to and try to help stop the problem of child sexual abuse. And I was just wondering, because that's something that I want to try to get into too. That's a cause I want to get involved with. And I was wondering if you have any suggestions for any groups or programs to get involved with, because it doesn't seem like there's really a lot out there that's available.
2: Well, there's a lot of help out there. I mean, there's support groups, and, you know, the thing is a lot of these issues are dealt with in a private setting and therapy and stuff like that, or they're not dealt with at all, pretty much. Mm-hmm. So, it's not like people like to go to a group and talk about...
9: What about RAIN?
2: Their kind of things like
7: right.
2: that.
9: RAIN?
2: I've never heard of that, as a matter of fact.
7: It's Tori Amos' group. Yeah. Mm.
16: These are those gold dust moments.
9: There she is.
7: That's her.
2: But I mean, I honestly don't know. I just try to... I mean, my whole thing is that it's so rampant, like, especially in this country, that, you know, just talking about it is good enough, you know, and just letting people know about it. I don't really know of any specific groups.
9: I'll tell you what, this is something that Adam and I also feel very strongly about, and two areas that we feel need work. One is that the whole area of the science of the study of trauma survivorship is expanding rapidly, and you can get involved with that in this very interesting field that is sort of revolutionizing how we approach people with behavioral mental problems as a result of trauma.
7: Well, you mean she can get into it
9: studying and get into that field. So the other thing, though, is the bigger issue is why the government doesn't pay any attention to this.
14: Right.
9: And how you can become sort of active, an activist, and somehow getting the attention of your representatives to create laws, to create boundaries, to create incentives or disincentives to the kind of behaviors that fuel the behavioral
2: it's
9: problems.
2: It's because the catching the criminals is more important than giving the victim support.
9: Yeah.
2: It's more important to put the guy who touched the little girl in prison than it is to actually worry about what those effects of that little girl is going to have on the rest of her life.
9: Yeah.
2: And you know, that's the way it usually works with all types of you know, victim crimes.
7: Well, and but you know, the other side of that coin is that the victims most likely, if they're males, end up being the victimizers of the future. So it would behoove the government
2: to stop it.
7: To not only stop it, but to
9: treat the kids.
2: Well, that's how I'm saying. That's stopping it, in essence. I mean, it's like with everything else. If you don't hit your kids aren't going to grow up to learn how to hit people. So if you don't sexually molest your kids, then they're not going to grow up and be, you know, sex addicts or get into porn or become junkies or, you know, or do strange things, you know, chronic masturbators or whatever. It doesn't matter.
7: Whoa.
9: I've told you a million times, Adam. No, you won't take it from me. But from Linkin Park?
7: No, he crossed the line this kid. He looked at me when he said that.
9: Well, you know, what can you say?
2: I do that because I try to find members of the club.
7: Oh, okay. As long as we're on the same team. Well, here's the thing, too, that Drew and I are always interested in an angry sort of way, which is we believe that the government's job is to protect its citizens from crime and to, you know, keep the streets clean and the water pure and all that kind of stuff. And there's a finite amount of time and money that can be dedicated to each topic, whether it's crime or pollution. We think, shouldn't it be spent in the most efficient way possible, which is instead of waiting for people to commit these crimes, to build more prisons, to assign them parole officers and all this kind of stuff, shouldn't we find the people that are high risk? The people that, like I always say this, Drew's got three kids, we don't have to worry about them. They got Drew and his pain in the ass wife. They're never going to do anything wrong. Maybe an eating disorder. They may dabble in some homosexuality. But nothing that society has to worry about. And if they do, Drew has plenty of money to pay for rehab. Right. No doubt. You do have some set aside for that.
9: For rehab, specifically.
7: All right. Now, there are other people who don't have that luxury. And people who are victimized and people that were abused.
2: Which is pretty much almost everyone.
7: It's growing higher because the more people that got victimized, the more people that victimize as they get older. Right. And these are the people I would like the resources and the focus on earlier on so that we don't have to build the prisons and do the parole officers and all that later on.
2: It's not only preventing, you know, crimes where there are, you know, other people involved, where there's victims involved. It's also preventing filling up the prisons with criminals who are doing victimless crimes like heroin addicts and crack addicts and cocaine addicts and people who are doing these kinds of things because of the things that happened to them in the past.
9: I will tell you
2: and
9: what.
2: Then they're going to jail simply because they have no self-esteem and they want to go buy some heroin.
9: As a addiction specialist, I've begun to think of myself as a traumatologist because every one of my inpatients, everyone is a trauma survivor.
2: Yeah.
9: And so there you go.
7: Yes.
2: That's that's it.
7: Yeah, I'd always, whenever we do hear about these task forces that are trying to stop, you know, the John from getting the hook or the consensual
2: never
7: crimes,
2: I just,
7: the amount of time, effort, and resources that are sunk into that. I mean, when Heidi Fleiss came on this show a few years back, wasn't her last appearance, but the time before that, the time I was threatened to be sued by the LA Police Department or something, but it was a big debacle. But the point is the amount of time, officers, and effort they had into going after Heidi Fleiss would boggle your mind. I mean, of course, every officer is going to sign up for this detail. You want to pose as a Japanese businessman and get a hand job, or do you want to go down to Watts? And
2: I'm going to Watts, man.
7: I'm going to go.
2: I'm going to go catch some speeders.
7: I'm getting the handy. But from the runaway, believe you me. But I don't blame the guys. But the point is the amount of resources we had into, like, just going after her was amazing. And it would sicken you if you heard about the – and they're always saying we have a limited amount of resources, we have a limited amount of men. You then need to do what we want you to do, and that's go after violent crime and crimes of that nature.
9: Ba, ba,
7: thank
9: ba.
7: You.
9: Hear a song?
7: Oh, yeah. Ba, ba, ba?
9: Ba, ba.
7: Okay. Want to hear a song? Anderson, how you doing there?
9: No.
7: You queued up? You ready to go?
9: Yeah.
7: All right. This one is called Breaking the Habit.

0: But, yep, thank you. Total pro. Dr. Bruce is in here. Dr. Bruce not only screws up the shows he's in, but can screw up shows he's not in by hanging out and distracting people.
1: I've had anal sex and I've passed out a couple times.
0: Please, please, we've heard it 100 times before. Lincoln
2: that was
0: Park.
2: Great.
0: Lincoln Park in the studio tonight. We'll take another call. Speak to Esteban.
3: Hey.
0: Esteban?
3: Yeah, I think Dr. Drew needs to be the next Surgeon General.
0: Yeah.
3: Yeah, right. And Adam needs to be the vice president, and well, Arnold needs to be president.
4: What about Chester and me?
0: Yeah.
5: Secretary of State and Department of Defense.
4: We need honorary cabinet positions.
3: There we go. But you know what? I had some uninhibited, unprotected oral sex, and I wanted to know what were some of the possible STD risk factors.
5: You can get any STD that you could get from your genitals touching somebody else's genitals, you can get from your mouth touching somebody's genitals.
0: But you don't,
5: or somebody's mouth touching your genitals.
0: The warts don't seem to go that way.
5: Except the warts, probably, yeah. And the things like hepatitis C probably don't transmit that way. And although HIV has been documented for the receptive oral partner in male oral sex. Does that make sense?
0: So
5: the person giving the blowjob can get HIV.
0: That's the receptive one?
5: The stuff's going into that person.
0: All right.
5: The semen going
0: in. But the other
5: in.
0: Guy's receiving the BJ.
5: Yeah, you're right.
0: Okay. It's
5: receptive,
0: a push.
5: Yeah.
0: It's
5: so
0: a jizz push.
2: It's a push.
3: So the person receiving can get HIV?
5: That's not been proven, but it's presumed to occur.
0: Is this with a guy or a gal?
3: It was with a guy.
0: All right.
5: Yeah. And all the other usual sexually transmitted diseases other than warts can certainly occur.
0: Which,
4: oral sex is sex.
5: Yeah, oral sex is sex. Use a condom.
0: Which end of the boner were you on? The business end or the ball end?
3: I was both, actually.
5: Oh, you went back and forth.
3: Yeah.
0: Okay. So you got
5: business,
0: one and he got
5: and
0: one. Business and ball? Okay.
3: Yeah.
0: If you're on the ball end of the boner, it's your boner, right?
5: Yeah.
3: Yeah,
5: okay.
3: But then afterwards he told me he had a retainer, so that kind of freaked me out.
5: A retainer?
3: Yeah.
5: Why is that freaking you out?
3: Well, I just thought, maybe it might. I get a cut or something.
5: From the plastic?
3: Yeah.
5: Did you get a cut?
3: I didn't notice anything.
5: He kept his retainer in while he gave you a blowjob?
3: Yeah.
0: Horrible etiquette.
4: He's very dedicated to his orthodontist.
5: How old is he?
0: Under no circumstances can you take this retainer out while you're awake, Phil.
2: Did he have his headgear on?
3: He was probably like around 24.
0: Let me tell you something about the gays and braces. I have seen 3 or 4 guys with adult males with braces. I mean, guys in their 40s, late 30s, that kind of thing, all gay. Because these are the only guys who would bother fixing their teeth that far. Straight guy would be like, F it, I'm married. I don't give a rat's ass what I look like. I look like snaggle puss. I don't care. Gay guys are like, they got to make a move on those teeth. You know what I mean? Yeah, they didn't get the braces when they were younger because they didn't know they're going to be gay. Now that they're gay, you got to retrofit. We had a gay landlord in my first apartment with there's a 45-year-old guy with full set of braces. It's disconcerting. It's kind of weird, although I can see it being a little bit of a turn-on for the fellas.
5: That's nice.
0: Yeah. I'm just thinking about that. This is the guy that when I bought the speakers from the guy in the parking lot out of the van, and we were testing out, I think, Spanish Fly by Van Halen. I had it cranked all the way up. He was pounding on our door and trying to tell us we owed him. I bounced a rent check. Remember that story?
5: Yeah.
0: Bong going, slot car set.
5: Rabbit
0: running wild. Yeah, it's the worst thing that can ever happen to you and your landlord, which is the guy who owned my apartment, he was coming over for some reason in the middle of the day, in the middle of the week, to tell me and my 3 roommates who lived in a 1-bedroom in North Hollywood that we'd bounced the rent check. And for some reason, we were all home that day. I didn't go to work. My buddy DeWeese didn't go to work. Could have been it. We took a lot of days off. Inside of the apartment was, and this is when you open the front door, it was a 1-bedroom apartment, went right into the living room. We had we had 2 rabbits that we'd let run wild in the house, chase around. A small kitten that used to chase the rabbits around, which was, you never seen something so cute.
5: When you were high.
0: Full slot car set. We were 20, 21, full slot car set in the living room, and a big bong that was like a monolith. It was a testament to our sloth, just right in the middle of this thing. And I just bought 2 speakers from a guy in a van, and we plugged them in, and my buddy said,

0: the braces, and he just looking at the rabbits and the cat and the bong and the slide car. I'm wearing a towel. We've got a bathrobe. My buddy Chris runs and hides, you know, panic, and I just stood there, and he just kept shaking his head. He was so speechless.
1: Didn't know what to say.
0: And I wrote him another check.
1: That bounced, too.
0: That bounced,
1: of course.
0: There you go. Yeah. All right.
1: People don't disappoint, Adam.
0: No, they don't. Lincoln, well, he went straight to the bank from the place. I thought I could beat him to the bank. Lincoln Park here. We'll take a quick break. We'll be right back. Hey, yo, it's Loveline. I'm Adam. That's Drew. Phone number, 1-800-LOVE-191. Chester and Brad here tonight from Lincoln Park. Let's see. Any Lincoln Park stuff? Want to give a website address or anything like that?
2: We officially have nothing to promote.
0: That's nice. I'm glad.
1: they don't need to promote.
0: I guess not, but it's always nice when a band comes in with nothing to pimp.
3: Yeah, yeah, we got nothing.
2: Management used to tell us when we were going in anywhere, you know, plug the show on the 23rd and plug the thing you're doing with MTV. And at this point, it's just, I don't know.
3: Yeah.
0: No, you got enough fans.
3: We're trying to rely on our wit right now.
1: Can you talk about the wedding?
3: What wedding?
1: Okay, I guess you can.
0: True.
2: that Billy Idol song?
1: Yeah.
2: White Wedding?
1: White Wedding.
2: Yeah, we're doing a remix.
0: Somebody's getting married? Who's getting married, Drew?
1: I don't know.
3: I think everybody's. I think all the guys are following my lead. Finally, you know.
0: Oh, the rest. Brad's getting.
3: You know, I'm trying to work it out where everybody gets married, kind of, you know, sporadically, so we can take some time off.
0: Right.
1: Oh, that's good.
3: You know.
0: Yeah. Right. Yes. We have bachelor parties. Yeah.
3: That's why we have so many guys in the band. Actually, we thought about this before. So
1: spread out your vacations.
2: If everyone gets married, we'll have at least 5 months off in the foreseeable future.
1: That's good.
0: Right.
3: Yeah.
0: Meteora, by the way, is the name of the CD. It is out as we speak, and let's talk to Lindsay, who's 27. Lindsay?
4: Hi, how are you?
0: Good.
2: Hi.
4: Okay.
2: How you doing?
4: I'm good.
3: Huh?
4: I am actually just finishing business school, and I was out with a bunch of my friends. I go to business school in Claremont, and we went to a bar out there, which is not something I do that often in Claremont, and there was Jell-O wrestling.
0: Mm-hmm.
4: These girls in like G-strings and really, really tiny bikini tops.
3: Nice.
1: Lesbian.
0: Right, right.
4: It was, kind of crazy. But I was just a little bit concerned about, you know, I mean, is this something that's legal? I mean, their tops were off. They were pouring beer all over each other licking it off other.
0: Did you?
3: It's legal.
0: Did you wrestle?
4: No. I was just a witness, Adam. Just a witness.
1: And you're a lesbian.
0: The girls, Drew, please. The girls wrestle guys?
4: No, they wrestle each other.
0: Oh, they wrestle each other.
2: What's this place called?
0: Yeah, we may swing by there after the show.
3: I'm into Drew's theory.
4: How many? I'm sorry, what?
0: The lesbian theory?
3: Yeah.
4: Well, they're not really.
3: We think you are.
0: Are you a lesbian, Lindsay?
4: No, I'm not.
0: Why did you go to the bar?
3: I'm curious about it.
4: I just went with some of my friends. As I said, they were like, oh, this will be this sort of funny thing. It was mostly guys. I went with my one other girlfriend, Gigi. And we really had kind of no idea.
1: She was like,
0: All right, so.
3: Whatever.
0: Okay. But you want to know if this is legal.
2: So I was like at the bar and like these girls were like wrestling in Jell-O. And I was like,
3: is this legal?
2: And then I was like, whatever.
0: Anderson, you're missing your whatever cue. That's your favorite drop. Come on.
2: Whatever.
1: Listen, you know, I find
0: funny, Anderson's whatever drop is a whatever response to me getting him to do it.
1: Exactly.
2: Then I was with Drew at the hospital, and he was doing his hernia operation.
3: Yeah, whatever.
0: Come on, Anderson. Let's do a couple of those. Go ahead, Brad. Scat, buddy.
4: Yeah,
2: that's all I got.
0: Oh, okay. All right, so wait.
3: It's cracking under the pressure,
1: Lindsay.
3: Brad.
1: Lindsay.
0: Okay.
4: Yeah.
1: You understand that there are strip clubs and all kinds of clubs where people do...
4: Just like a regular bar.
1: I know, but they can do crazy things with nude women at bars. That's part of the what happens.
0: Well, there is... Lindsay makes a point, or maybe she's not aware of it, but if you're showing boob, you can only serve beer.
1: Right.
0: And if you're showing full nudity, you can only serve soda.
3: Correct.
0: And if you're in bikinis, you can have a full bar, but then it's kind of cheating when you have a full bar and the boobs start popping out of the bikinis.
4: Okay.
0: You see why? What do you think?

0: thinking about doing about it, Lindsay?
1: You know what? I was looking for an excuse to get on your show. I drive home and listen to you guys two nights a week. And I have for 2 years, and I just finished business school, and
2: you know
1: I finally had some. Hey,
2: you know that USC's done a study recently on business school students, and you want to tell them?
3: I can't divulge that.
2: Okay,
3: results.
2: We can't tell you the results.
0: A little touché for the wedding talk.
4: You know, the most interesting loophole in the topless industry that I've seen was we went to a topless bar in Florida, and it was considered, you know, not a topless bar so they could have the liquor license.
3: Right, that's the
4: right. Nipples had to be covered. So the girls were topless, but they covered their nipples with clear latex. Oh. So you could actually see the nipples, and it was just glossy.
3: Oh,
4: and my question was to one of the girls, I said, why do all the girls have such glossy nipples in here? It's weird. And she told me the loophole, and I thought it was brilliant.
0: Yeah.
4: I mean, that's pure genius.
0: It wouldn't be a bad name for a club either, the Loophole.
4: I think they should change their name to that.
0: I always love it. It's my favorite part about laws, and I love it with tax laws, and I love it with the Bible, too. It's
3: technicalities.
0: Like somebody lays it down, and then we get some smart, crafty, hungry people to just weave their way around the obstacle of litigation. Yeah, I love that. David?
5: Yeah.
0: You're 15?
5: Huh?
0: What's up?
5: First, I got to tell you guys, you did a great job on that Adam and Dr. Drew book. Just got that from the library and finished it today.
3: Library.
0: Wow.
3: Didn't know it was in the library.
5: Yeah.
0: Thanks.
3: Adam.
5: But
0: he's been on hold for 121 minutes.
5: Yeah.
0: Wow.
5: Exactly.
0: What's up?
5: Problem is, I got a crush on this one girl who's the pastor's daughter at my church. And not only that, she was involved with one of my best friends.
0: What do you mean involved?
5: Well, she was kind of going out with him, kind of not.
3: How kind of not? How was it kind of
5: not? They weren't getting physical because she's past his daughter. They can't do anything like that.
3: Yeah, but short of that, they were dating.
5: Yeah.
3: Does he mind you going after her?
5: Well, I mean, he doesn't really know.
3: Well, I wouldn't do it without talking to him.
4: Yeah, he's going
3: to
4: be mad, dude.
0: Were they broken up?
5: Yeah.
3: They're broken up now.
5: Yeah.
3: How long have they been broken up?
5: Well, I don't know. I haven't been hanging out with him. He's been acting like kind of an ass lately.
3: Yeah, maybe because
4: he knows.
3: Yeah, you're going after his girlfriend.
5: No, I mean, he doesn't even know about that or anything.
4: Yeah.
5: It's just because he acts like an ass to me because he wants to impress his cousins and stuff and act hecka hard.
0: Okay.
4: Punch him in the face.
0: Yeah. But wait a minute. So, David, now the question, too, with as far as guys you know, and you guys tell me what you think of this, but the rule is, there's two rules. If a guy you know dated a girl and you want to date her...
3: 6 month rule.
0: Either 6 months has to go by, or if you're... But that number changes. 6 months if you're an adult. Hey, if you're 15, 3 months
3: three
0: is
3: months,
0: a pretty
3: right.
0: pretty good stretch when you're 15.
3: Right.
0: Or he has to dump her.
3: And give you permission.
0: No, he dumps her. Meaning... He's done with
3: but
0: her.
3: But you still got to go, hey, you know, I know you don't like her, but I thought
0: it would be. It would be nice, but it's a different story if she breaks his heart and you start dating her.
4: That's true. Yeah. I mean, not only that, but it also, I think, if you're 15 years old and you're dating someone for a long time, like, you know, 6 months or a year, you pretty much should just stay away from the girl, period. If it's like he went out with her for a month, you know, they went to a couple movies and they, you know, maybe kissed or something once or maybe pecked each other or held hands or whatever. You know, time, but it's still risky business, man.
0: Screwing around with your
4: friends, older, you know, ladies.
0: It's a good point, which is if they had a substantial, you know, if their boyfriend and girlfriend from the 9th grade to the 11th grade or something, then that's too
4: Stay
0: weird.
4: Stay away.
0: Yeah, that's too long. But
4: there's no term.
0: David?
5: Huh.
0: Okay, so do you know who dumped who in this relationship?
5: Not really.
0: You don't know many details. You don't sweat the details.
3: You're pissed off at your friend. Why don't you square that out first before you destroy this relationship further?
0: Screw him, though. You're not hanging with him anymore. You like her. Why don't you just go ask her out?
2: You guys are like the angel and the devil.
0: Yeah. Why don't you date her? Go ahead.
2: Not to say who's who.
5: Well, I mean, it's like because the pastor, her father, too, that's one of the reasons why they had to break up.
0: Really?
3: Because the pastor won't let his daughter date?
5: Yeah.
0: Okay.
3: Maybe the pastor didn't like that guy.
0: No.
4: Which could be even worse, because if they still want to date each other and then you move in.
2: Do they allow dancing in your town?
0: This is like Footloose, isn't it?
3: Are you in Connecticut?
0: Is this Kevin Bacon?
3: where are you?
5: Me?
4: Just don't do the dance in the barn, please.
5: I'm in the Bay Area.
3: Bay Area.
0: All right. All right, hey, David.
5: Yeah.
0: Maybe there's too many strikes against this relationship with the pastor and your buddy. Why don't you just go find a fresh chick to date?
3: Fresh chick.
0: Know what I mean?
5: Yeah.
0: They're a dime a dozen up there in the Bay Area.
5: Yeah.
0: All the guys are gay. They're hungry for any straight guy. You probably date like a 26-year-old attorney who's a model.
4: And it sounds like she's the kind of girl that's really not going to, you know, be really great to date until she's older anyways, you know.
0: Yeah, although the pastor-daughter thing turns out to be kind of crazy.
4: That's what I'm saying. You know, give it a few years, let her marinate, and she's going to be an animal.
0: It's true, yeah. Yeah, let her
3: percolate.
4: Let her get good and repressed, and then she'll explode.
0: She's probably ready to blow. I mean, pardon the pun.
3: I beg your pardon.
0: But anytime now. Michelle?
6: Hi.
0: What's up? You're 26.
6: Yes. Well, the real reason I called was because I used to work with Linkin Park back at NRG in April of 2000. And I just wanted to call and say congratulations on all their success. And
3: thank you.
6: I'm going to be seeing them at the Summer Sanitarium Tour.
3: Word.
6: So I just basically called to say hello.
2: Cool. What are you doing now?
6: I'm sorry?
2: What do you do now?
6: I'm sorry, one more time?
4: What do you do now?
6: I'm working in a game store, but I'm actually looking for a job in a studio.
3: Game store in Pasadena?
0: What kind of game store?
6: The Gamekeeper in the mall.
0: Oh yeah. I had a hateful roommate who worked at one of those places once.
4: Weirdos come in there.
0: Yeah, a bunch of guys want to buy Dungeon and Dragon pieces.
4: You know, mullets.
0: That kind of stuff, yeah. All right, well, thank you
2: for calling.
0: Good times.
6: My pleasure.
0: Hey, Michelle.
6: Yes.
0: You guys carry Parcheesi?
6: We do.
0: I'd like you to push that, because I feel like it's
3: needs
0: slipping
3: a comeback.
0: Away.
3: Yeah,
0: it's
3: got to
0: make a comeback.
6: Okay.
4: It's going the way of the dodo.
2: Thanks, Michelle.
0: It absolutely is. Parcheesi, the dodo, and the bricks are all going the way of the dodo. All right, so hit those bricks and push that Parcheesi.
6: Will do.
0: All right.
3: Hitting the bricks.
0: Yeah.
4: Yeah.
0: It's going to be curtains for you. You better hit the bricks. Linkin Park here tonight. We're going to hit the bricks toward the toilet. Yes, Jerome?
3: Yeah.
0: All right. We'll be back after this.

0: there, buddy. Loveline. I'm Adam. That's Drew. Chester and Brad here tonight from Linkin Park. Always good to see Linkin Park. And, again, tickled pink by the success of Linkin Park. Nice guys. Good to see them. And nice to have caught them early in their career as well, too. Because
1: Before we became totally jaded and unapproachable.
0: Yeah, that was, what was that, about three years?
1: Yeah. When they became unapproachable? Yeah.
0: No, that's recent. That's been recently. But, I mean, when did we meet Linkin Park, bro?
2: Three and change?
0: Two and a half.
2: Yeah. Two and change. Ooh,
1: weren't you actually in the band at one point?
0: I played that Hollowed Out Fish.
1: Right.
0: Yeah, but the...
1: it's too bad it didn't work out. Too bad you...
2: And the flugelhorn.
0: Yeah, and the flugel.
3: And the cowbell.
1: It's too bad you couldn't get your look together, because I know that that was really the only thing that you needed to work on, and it just didn't happen.
0: I know, but it's like, I didn't want to get the tat, the big hoop earring, the look. I always like the band advertisements in the back of the band magazines where they discuss the look at length. It's got to make you a little suspicious about the band. Always the influences, and then right to the look.
3: My favorite is, the 80s hair bands who are like, we're all about being real and, like, we've got this hardcore image.
0: Right.
3: And, we're slobs. And they all spend, 4.5 hours getting ready.
0: Hey, let's say, attitude, a must.
3: Yeah.
0: In the back of the
1: must-have
0: van. Magazine.
1: Must-have transportation. It usually says, must-have transportation.
0: Brandon?
4: Yeah.
0: You're 17?
4: Yeah.
0: You got a question for Linkin Park?
4: Yeah. It's a real honor to be able to talk to all of you.
0: Thanks.
4: In your new video, Somewhere I Belong.
3: Yes.
4: Some friends of mine and I noticed the models that are on the dresser.
3: Yes.
4: The Gundam models.
3: Mm-hmm.
4: We recognize those from the series and all that, and I was wondering what the significance of the models were.
3: Joe likes robots. That's
4: awesome.
3: Really what it comes down to. Joe wrote the treatment, and it took place in my room. This room that he had developed, and it really basically was his room because it has toys and robots and all this kind of stuff. And I was like, hey, Joe, this is supposed to be my room. Can we lose the toys? And it didn't work. So they stayed in.
4: Cool.
3: Yeah. It was to represent a piece of the room coming to life in a different way somehow in my dream state. So they kind of needed to use something in different points, and that happened to be one of them.
0: We are we're making a little progress with robots. You see that Honda robot it walks upright now.
1: Wow.
0: And they move around on they can move their legs and stuff. They
1: Wow.
0: don't have to be on a tank tread
1: have
0: or
1: you
0: anything
1: seen, like,
0: anymore.
1: Old TV shows recently from the 70s or the 80s where the family buys a robot.
0: Yeah, I always do. I do like that. The wisecracking robot.
3: The big black one with the weird expandable arms and the head that
0: Yeah.
3: I was always on Mork and Mindy, you know what I mean? That robot showed up on a lot of TV shows.
0: I'm trying to think of something that has been around longer but is not yet functional. You know what I mean? Like the notion of the robot, one day we'll have this machine that will cater to you, will clean your house, it will stop, it will protect
3: you. The flying car.
0: Flying car is, yeah.
2: That, but
0: true.
2: There was a whole thing about the kitchen of the future.
0: Yes. I mean,
2: that food was going to be add water to pellets.
0: Yeah.
2: And you're going to have a turkey dinner kind of thing.
0: Yeah.
2: And there was going to be, and everything was going to be sort of behind, again, the whole thing about the doors. The doors
0: yeah.
2: are going to be different in the kitchen.
0: Yeah.
1: You don't have those in your kitchen?
0: You don't have the door?
2: Yeah, those
3: yeah
2: doors.
3: That door.
2: Those doors.
0: You don't have that, Andrea. Chris?
5: Hi.
0: You're 23?
5: Yes, I sure am.
0: Drew's got a robot vacuum cleaner in his house,
2: yes,
0: don't
2: I do.
0: You?
2: Yeah, I got it from my parents.
0: And I got one, too. We call it a Mexican.
3: No, is it true that they're developing they're engineering robots that can actually live inside your body and clean out your arteries and fight infections and things like
2: not
3: that?
2: Not living inside, but that sort of will have directed activities.
3: Now that's cool.
0: Yeah, like the Polaris in your pool.
2: Yes.
3: Yeah, like AIDS and stuff will be because you'll have a little robot in there that
2: it's
3: fights.
2: I think it's going to be more like Fantastic Voyage, where it goes to parts of your body that you can't get to surgically.
3: Uh-huh.
2: Take something out with a laser
1: Coolio
2: or something.
1: Song?
3: Like a plaque around the
2: I realize these
3: or
2: guys
3: something.
2: Don't know what I mean by Fantastic Voyage.
0: That was an old movie. That was an old movie where they shrunk Raquel Welch. They did a remake on that, didn't they?
2: Really?
3: Inner Space.
0: Yeah.
3: They did a thing on Inner Space where
0: Martin
3: Short
0: or
3: what's
0: something.
3: His face?
0: Was in
3: yeah.
0: It. Yeah. Yeah, they take a whole crew,
3: Dennis
0: they take
3: Quaid
0: a whole spaceship.
3: Robot.
0: Yeah. they shrink them down, and then they inject them into a body, and then they have to do battle with white blood cells and stuff like
2: antibodies,
0: that.
2: Antibodies, it looked like seaweed.
0: Chris?
6: Yes.
0: You're 23. What's up?
6: Yes. I've been friends with this guy who's 10 years older than me. I've been really, really good friends with him for 2 years. We get along very, very well, better than anyone I've ever connected with, seriously, like spiritually, whatever, emotionally.
2: He's your pal, though.
6: He's my bestest pal.
2: Why is he staying in Friendsville and not heading over to a romance?
6: I cannot have sex with him because he is extremely overweight.
2: Does he want to have sex with you?
6: Oh, he'd love to.
2: Okay.
0: Fat guys are horny, Jerome, and let's face it.
6: Well, yeah, he hasn't had any. I think the last time he had sex was when he was 24.
0: I see.
2: How old is he now?
6: 33.
2: And you're 23.
0: Short 9 years.
2: God, can't you show him?
3: You should just give him like you should just give him like, you know, one of those, you know, buddy.
0: Mercy, BJ, come on. I've done that camping 1,000 times.
6: I gave a little bit to him. That he would just need more and he would expect it all the time.
2: He'd be sorry to it.
0: Plus, you'd be scared.
6: I love him. I can't.
0: He'd basically explode.
3: So you're like really into this guy, though, right? It sounds like you like actually like love him.
6: I do.
2: Why don't we get him a weight losing operation?
3: Get over the fat.
1: Yeah, get over it.
3: I mean, come on.
6: I don't know how to do that. I try not to be an enabler by, you know, like eating steaks with him or whatever. It makes me feel bad.
0: Well, how big are you?
6: I'm like 150, 155, 5'6".
0: So you're about, you know, I mean, you're no bikini model, but there's nothing wrong with you, right?
6: I'm pretty, I'm a definitely normal size.
0: Okay, and I'm sure he's lonely, and I'm sure he probably is in love with you.
6: Definitely.
2: And he's investing.
0: He's
2: putting all of his
0: girth.
2: He's investing in this relationship, but... You know, a 400-pounder has got to be under sort of a medically supervised weight loss program. So maybe get him into a program, or maybe you can get one of the weight-reducing surgeries, which work quite well.
3: Those work great. As a matter of fact, I met a lady in Hawaii who had the surgery, and she showed me a picture of her driver's license, and it was literally like 16 to 18 months earlier.
2: She vaporized.
3: And she looked like a completely different human being, and she was totally happy about it. And it's relatively... I mean,
2: there are versions that are pretty mild, pretty innocuous.
0: How expensive is that procedure?
2: I'm sure they're thousands of dollars. They would be covered, you know, as a medical intervention if he's
3: really big like that. You know, he could definitely get it covered by his insurance because
2: he doesn't have health insurance.
6: He doesn't have health insurance.
2: Why does he work on that?
3: Yes,
2: he should have that.
6: Tell him.
0: Well, all right. Well, let's break this down a little bit here.
2: So he doesn't know you're not moving along because of the weight.
6: That's the only thing stopping me from marrying.
2: But he doesn't know that.
3: See, that's whack. You should if that's the only thing that's keeping you from falling in love and having a great relationship with this guy.
6: I already have fallen in love.
2: Wait. Does he know this?
6: Oh, he does.
2: He knows that this is the one thing holding you back.
6: Right, but he's in a very big depression about it, and he can't.
2: Well, why don't we start working on take him to a doctor and start working on problem solving?
0: Doesn't have insurance.
2: Get some. Then when he says that, let's get you some
0: insurance. Do they sell you insurance to morbidly obese guys?
2: If he's in a group, if he's part of a group? Employee group.
6: I don't know how to get it started though.
0: Does he work?
6: He does work. He works with me. We work together. We deliver pizza.
3: Yeah, you're not going to get insured delivering pizza.
2: That's sort of a comedy.
0: I know, because you figure everyone he drops off, it's like, hey, there's three pieces missing. What the hell? Hey, I tipped myself on the way over, so shoot me. Okay, now hold on. This is a compelling story. I agree with the surgery angle, but let's face it. They're pimping pizzas. He's not going to be able to get this surgery. What if Chris said to the guy, listen, I'm in love with you. You're in love with me. This weight, not forget the aesthetic part of it. I don't want my husband to die of a coronary 3 years after I marry him. I love you. I need you to lose the weight. You start showing me you're losing the weight, and I'll start creeping into your underpants.
3: Bingo.
0: I think she could lay that out to him, Chris.
3: And I think he'd be motivated.
2: Except
3: to do that.
2: Be wary that guys that can't lose the weight, often that weight is a barrier to intimacy. And although it's on subconscious level, what he's doing is preventing this relationship from going further because it frightens him too much.
0: Can you?
2: And he doesn't feel worthy of it, and he feels like you'll leave him if you get involved.
0: Chris, what if you lay it out to him in just plain English? You've got to start making the effort, and we'll get each inch you lose, I will get that much closer to you.
6: It would be hard for me, but I would do it for him.
0: Do it.
2: Do it.
3: Do it, girl.
0: Tell him that.
2: Why don't you take their phone number, Tara, or somebody in there? Get the phone number. Let's hear what the follow-up is on this one.
6: Oh, please do.
2: Okay.
0: Yeah.
2: Hey.
0: Stick with it. You can tell them to call us, too, if you want.
3: Because when you find somebody that you're in love with, the chances of you finding someone that you connect with this much again is so slim that you're better off trying to get him slimmed down so you can...
2: Although I have concerns that once, in fact, he does become emotionally available, magically she'll become uninterested again.
3: Yeah, maybe.
0: or he
3: might actually go, hey, you know what?
0: Confidence.
3: Chicks are looking at me.
0: Yeah. You know, we got to go to break. There's nothing better than that guy that's 400 pounds and he slims down to what he thinks is a tight 310, and now he's on the prowl. He's got himself some cycling shorts and a muscle shirt. He's on the prowl.
3: Beefcake.
0: We'll be back.

0: the show. Meteora is the name of the CD, Linkin Park. Go out and get it. Don't make me wrong with my curses, please.
1: That's too late.
0: Yeah.
1: This one's long gone.
0: I want to thank Chester and Brad for coming in here. Always nice to see you guys.
2: Can I be honest with you?
3: Thanks for having us.
0: Please, yeah. Could you?
2: Actually, I had a good time.
0: Good.
2: It wasn't as painful as I thought it was going to
0: be. Nah, it was pretty easy, right?
3: Honestly.
0: Honestly? Can I be straightforward for a minute? It's good, right?
3: Yeah, it's great.
0: Oh, good. Come back.
3: Coming down
0: come
3: here.
0: Back anytime you like.
4: Whatever.
0: All right. So, until next time, this is Adam Carolla for Dr. Drew saying mahalo.
5: Well, when I go to clubs, right, and I start dancing with girls, I get a Mondo hard on.
1: Mondo.
6: This has been Loveline. 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
0: All right. 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Shifty's here from Crazy Town. Shifty, if you don't know, is what I would consider the lead singer. Tats, some piercings, got the look.
10: That about does it, huh? That
0: yeah,
10: makes him, qualifies him for lead singer?
11: I got the suit.
0: Well, when you watch the Crazy Town videos, he's most predominantly displayed, I would say.
10: What would we call that? You call those suits in the entertainment executive ranks.
11: Yeah, it's kind of like, you know, if I was a lawyer.
10: He's the equivalent of the suit?
11: That's what I told my dad, because he has no tattoos. I told him, well, you know, if I was a lawyer, I'd wear a suit. This is my suit.
0: Yeah, he's got a permanent suit on. And they got a new CD out, which is called Dark Horse. Actually, it's coming out tomorrow. But for a lot of you, it's out today because a lot of people hear this show with a one-day delay. But we're going to hear that. We'll hear a couple of cuts from it, and one in the first hour, one in the second hour, as we normally do it. Crazy Town was, and Seth was on, Shifty, on the show. It's coming up on 2 years. I figured it was
10: really?
0: A while.
11: Yeah, but, it's been a long time.
10: I can't believe that.
11: And a lot has changed.
0: Yeah, what's changed?
11: Well, we had some success with Butterfly.
0: But you had some success when you came on this show.
11: Yeah, we might have. It was just starting, but a lot has changed, you know.
0: Yeah, I'm reading here, went double platinum, 2.5 million copies of the last CD, Gift of the Game, about a couple of years ago, and then just basically touring nonstop, right?
11: Right, touring, and a lot of success overseas.
0: Oh, yeah.
11: And it's been a blessing. It's cool. It happened in the, 12th hour, you know. It was our third single, and the first couple, we had only sold 150,000 records. And then we put out Butterfly and sold, you know, an extra couple million and a half.
0: It's amazing what a single can do, isn't it?
10: Mm.
0: Yeah, all right. Drew,
11: Yes.
0: That's why you're such a great partner, Drew. Well, says the Bible. Caveman and unfrozen caveman DJ. Anyway, Crazy Town, as I'm reading here again, has no tour dates as of yet, right?
11: No, just some radio shows, and we're going to kind of try to build up a demand with the new record.
0: And then when do you think you might go out on tour?
11: As soon as possible, here and there. You know, we're waiting for a really big, great band that we have a lot of respect for to ask us to go with them.
0: Why don't you ask a band that you have little respect
11: we're
0: for
11: asking,
0: to go with
11: yeah,
0: you?
11: No, we're asking a couple. We will do that, you know, but it doesn't come out till tomorrow.
0: Is the, you know, I imagine the ask to go on tour thing is a lot like the fight game, which is, well, there's guys you should be going on tour with, but maybe you don't want to, but maybe you want this guy or you think this guy suits your style a little bit better. I mean, there's some politics involved there,
11: especially
0: right?
11: Especially with Crazy Town.
0: Yeah.
11: Because Crazy Town is like a heavy rock band with a song that went number one pop.
0: Right.
11: So that's confusing, you know? It's like we're not too hard, we're just smooth. Like, the closest thing I could compare us to is the Peppers, but we're like a young Peppers without a following that big. Mm-hmm. So, you know, it's all about building the record, and we have a lot of, like, dedicated fans, and we're out to get some more, and it'll be cool.
0: Well, we're going to help build the record tonight.
11: Right on.
0: I guarantees it. So let's go to the phones, take the calls, and do the usual wiggle. Drew?
10: Let's go.
0: Drew, you bought the cameras from E.
10: Yeah.
0: Here. Why is that? And Drew is funny because Drew fell asleep on the sofa and woke up when, Drew?
10: A minute and a half before the show started.
3: Unacceptable.
0: And not only that, but, you know, you have those nap lines in you.
10: Do I wear on my face?
0: Yeah, inside. Above your glasses
10: here.
0: Sleep on your arms
10: right.
0: You sleep weird on the sofa and you get those weird lines. What time did you go to bed?
10: I can't. Well, it was the same as usual, but I had to get up early and take the kids to school.
0: No, and what time did you take a nap? What time did you drift off here?
10: Oh, 9:30.
0: 9:30.
10: Yeah.
0: All right. And what's E doing here?
10: Doing a show on addiction. Surprise. Uh-huh. Celebrities and addiction.
0: And what is it, a special?
10: Mm-hmm. Or one of their...
0: Well, when's it going to air? They don't know.
11: We don't know.
10: They don't know yet.
0: Okay.
10: No?
0: Yeah. All right. We'll be sure not to watch that. Charlie?
10: Adam.
0: Charlie, you're 35. What?
10: You do this as much as I do. You know what I'm saying?
0: January.
10: It's going to air in January.
0: All right.
4: I have one celebrity. You're talking about celebrity addiction. I have one that I'm addicted to. All
0: you're right. Addicted. What are you addicted to?
4: You're talking about celebrity addiction. I have one that I'm addicted to.
10: Because of comedy.
0: All right. Yeah, well, come on.
11: You're addicted to a celebrity?
10: Spit it out.
0: Listen, if you're going to do the knock-knock thing on this show, we're not going to go who's there. I just got to spit it out.
4: I have no knock-knocks for you, but here it goes. Jennifer Love Hewitt.
0: Shut up! That's great, Charlie.
10: All right, Charlie, what's up?
0: You and the rest of North America want to bang Jennifer Love Hewitt.
11: She has
0: great.
11: A stalker, right?
0: That's Charlie.
4: Could be
0: Charlie.
4: They all. Don't they all? But hey, yeah, I'm 35 years old, and I'm not willing, you know, I want a girlfriend that wants to give me all the love in the world and sex too, because I haven't had it in about 4 years, and I don't want to sell myself short. But yet, you know, I don't want to be stuck with someone that I'm not attracted to, both inside and out.
0: Who cares? Does anyone? Is this a question?
10: I don't understand what he's asking. He says, how do I get a girlfriend? Is that?
0: I want someone I'm attracted to, but I don't want someone I'm overly attracted to. And, I got to find someone I've been laying for here. This is not a question, is it?
10: I need to go.
0: All right,
11: that's drama.
0: Charlie, just hang on for a while. We'll get back to you.
10: Really?
0: True.
10: What are you going to say to him?
0: I'm going to say...
11: Good luck.
0: I'm going to tell him good luck in about an hour and a half. True. What do you pick? That's the first call you pick?
10: Adam.
0: A bit frustrated. Girlfriend is turned down. Come on. Lynn?
12: Yeah.
0: Stop talking to guys, Drew. How many times I got to tell you, guys are trouble on this show.
12: That's
0: Lynn, you're 22.
12: I am indeed. I have just...
10: When we started the show, there were no girls up there.
0: All right.
12: Sorry, what?
0: Quiet down.
10: Go ahead.
12: Okay, I'm sorry. My cell phone's kind of messed up. I have a very dry vagina, basically.
10: Mm-hmm. Are you on birth control pill?
12: No, and I used to be, and nothing happened other than my boobs got bigger.
11: You need more excitement.
12: You know what? I go both ways, and nobody really... Like, my girlfriend right now gets super, super wet if we're just even kissing.
10: You're a lesbian.
0: Mm-hmm.
12: Yeah. Just a little, yeah.
0: Mm-hmm.
12: Little vibe.
11: Does that spoil, like, dryness?
10: Well, if she's got a little chaos in her veins.
11: She needs KY.
0: Are you chaotic?
12: No. I'm so stable, and I swear I don't have any, like, abuse in my history. I just like whoever. Like, I just feel like I love a lot of people. And, like, I've been in many relationships with guys and girls, and my last boyfriend I dated was right before this woman I've been with for a year, and that was, like, a year and a half. And even with him, like, that was, like, ridiculously painful because it would just... I mean, obviously, we started using lubrication.
10: So you've never had proper lubrication?
12: I never what?
10: You've never had proper lubrication.
12: No, I was using lubrication because I've always had a
10: problem.
11: But you've never been wet.
10: You've never lubricated yourself.
0: World's dumbest callers. I'll put them against any talk show. I'll put my callers up against any talk show.
10: So then you've never lubricated adequately, right?
12: Well, no, never.
10: Exactly.
12: No,
10: all right, relax.
12: If
10: now.
12: I get...
0: Just say yes.
11: Yeah, pow!
0: So you've never lubricated properly. Never lubricated. Just say yes. Yes, when someone says something, you know, like when you pull your car into the mechanic's bay and you say the thing is pulling to the right, and he says, so your car is pulling to the right, You know what your job to do is?
10: Yes, that's what I said. Glenn to the right.
11: Should,
10: yes.
11: Should she drink more water?
10: No, she's not going to lubricate. That's just her.
11: Okay.
0: That's Lynn?
12: I'm not.
10: Lynn, relax. Just wait.
0: Relax.
10: Usually, in my experience, women that have that problem are, for instance, taking progesterone-predominant birth control pills, and they're maybe inadequately estrogenized. Are you having normal periods?
12: Yeah, they're kind of long, but they're not.
10: You're having normal periods. They're coming regularly. And you have any other medical problems?
12: None at all.
10: Are you on any other medication?
12: None at all.
10: All right, and this is just you.
0: So
10: you arouse normally, you have orgasm, that kind of thing?
12: I totally have orgasm, and yeah.
0: What do you need lubrication for when you're with a chick?
12: I don't know, it's just embarrassing.
0: Embarrassing not to have a geyser coming out of your vagina?
12: Well, don't you think? I mean, what would you think if you, like, went to, you know, go do something and this person's totally dry? It seems like they're not into you, and...
11: Right.
0: But if I was having intercourse with them, I would notice it, but if I was just doing oral sex on them, I don't think I would notice.
11: That's true. And there are lubricants.
0: Yeah.
11: Collect them. Right. There's all different kinds.
12: Well, what are you doing? With a woman, it doesn't really matter as much, but with a guy, it's definitely a big deal.
10: What's your ethnicity?
0: Stupid.
12: White.
10: Why? Just
0: all right, but how come I just said... 10 minutes ago, I said, well, you're with a woman, so what's the big deal with you not lubricating? And she said, oh, no, it's embarrassing. And then we went around the block three times, and then she said, oh, it's no big deal when I'm with a woman.
12: Well, it's both. I mean, it is embarrassing. It's very embarrassing. Because
0: why is it very embarrassing when you're with a woman?
12: Yes, it is.
11: Because she feels like she's not turning her on?
10: Hold on.
0: Why?
12: You just feel like you're inadequate.
0: Inadequate? What is she doing to you?
10: Why does she need that?
12: Well, she doesn't. It's me, you know?
0: I don't... What is so embarrassing about having something not present that's unnecessary in the act that you're engaging in?
12: I guess that it's like how it's supposed to be. It's supposed to be really wet, and it's not.
0: It's not necessarily supposed to be really wet.
10: Now I want to ask Aunt Lynn a billion questions about her.
0: This is going to take 1,000 years.
12: Okay.
0: Lynn... You're not that wet. Your girlfriend's performing oral sex on you, right?
12: Right, right.
0: Okay, that's fine.
11: Yeah, that's not that big of a problem.
0: No.
11: At least you're having sex and...
10: She's not complaining, right? Girlfriend's not complaining?
0: Right, it's sort of like as big a problem as not sweating when you're playing hoop.
10: Exactly.
0: It's like,
10: same exact thing.
0: But you expect people to sweat. It's like,
10: people are thinking about trying hard.
0: You do, but you wouldn't be bothered if the guy you were guarding wasn't soaked through his shirt, would you? I mean, you'd... He's sort of okay with that.
11: That's like a gift almost.
0: He's kind of a cool customer.
10: Especially the way you carry on with him after the game. I mean, Adam.
0: Shut up. If she's giving her the finger or something like that.
10: It's a non-issue.
0: Right, it's not an issue. Fine.
10: But she's way more going on than she admits.
0: Of course. Jenny?
3: Yeah.
0: You're 30?
3: Yeah.
0: What's up?
3: Well, this is kind of complicated, and I'll try to make it simple. I used to do a lot of drugs when I was young. And about 2 months ago, I had an opportunity and I took it to do crank, and it really screwed me up really bad. I ended up in the hospital, and I guess, Drew, I want to ask you, I told the doctor when I was there what I had done, and he said that I'd be fine. I was blacking out, basically, I mean, like, for hours, and then when I went to my clinic up here, I didn't tell.
0: All right, hold on. You got to turn that radio down.
10: It's a TV.
3: I don't have a radio
10: TV
3: on, honey.
10: TV.
0: No.
10: I want to talk to her. Come on.
0: She's through the honey line, Drew. She's throwing the honey line.
10: Am I going to get to talk to anybody tonight?
11: No. She was hurting.
0: Hold on. I'm going to give her another chance. But she added the honey at the end.
10: Before you answer, just have her go turn the TV down.
0: What was on in the background, Jenny?
3: I'm sorry, you're right. And I call everybody that. I'm sorry.
0: And it was the radio, was it not?
3: No, it was TV. My TV. I'm TV. Sorry.
0: Okay. All right.
3: I apologize.
0: Thank you. Go ahead. Okay.
10: All right. So you have a long history of addiction. You got strung up.
3: But I hadn't for a long time. I'm talking like 8 years.
10: And you weren't doing anything. Weren't smoking pot. Weren't drinking during that time.
3: No, I drank a little bit, but I've stopped that also.
10: Okay. So you've just been slipping and sliding for a while.
3: Well, yeah.
10: Yeah. And then finally got strung out on speed. Okay.
3: Okay. And it was like just a couple of days.
10: Mm-hmm.
3: And I guess my question is, I didn't tell the doctor up here what I'd done. They kind of narrowed it down to panic attacks because I didn't know what it was at first, you know. And I guess I want to know, is it ever going to go away?
10: What is it?
3: My panic? Yeah. Is it whatever it did?
10: What is it? What is it you're having?
0: Panic.
10: Well, she said blackouts.
3: I guess what they're saying they are is panic attacks where I But what's weird about it is that when I am actually panicking or under a lot of stress, I don't get them. It'd be like when I'm kicked back, relaxing.
10: It's sort of the characteristic of panic attacks that come out of the
11: and,
10: blue.
11: And speed.
10: But speed will do that. Cocaine will do that. Cocaine even actually more characteristic than speed will trigger panic attacks.
3: And so like, will it be lifelong?
10: It
3: now?
10: Can be. Actually, pot can even do that, too, where you can get lifelong panic disorder just from actually relatively small exposures to pot.
0: It only afflicts lightweights, though.
10: Only lightweights, Adam, is right. But, so, yes, it's certainly possible. But I'm worried it's about brilliant. Much, much more here than just this, Jenny. That's sort of a small surface issue compared to the bigger issue of the addiction, whether or not you're actually having seizures, whether there's some neurobiological problems going on.
3: But they've tested everything they've done. That's why I didn't say anything, because I wanted them to test other things, because I was scared. Mm. But, I've had...
10: You've had the EGs, had the MRIs.
3: I had the EG, the MRI. Okay. I do go see the neurologist next
10: All right, well, now it's time to go back to them and say, look, I've had long history of addiction. And
3: well, they know that I did right. prior to this. I didn't tell them.
11: Well, come clean, and now you know what happens. You know.
10: By the way, addicts who are not in recovery start having all kinds of symptoms.
3: You know what? I don't feel like I'm an addict, though. I feel like I just made
11: She messed up. She feels like she messed up.
10: What is an addict?
3: The rest of my family, and I realize that I have history.
10: All right.
3: Listen.
10: All right. So,
3: I realize
10: define addict so we can tell whether you are or you aren't. What's an addict?
3: To me, an addict is somebody who necessarily doesn't have to do it every day, does a mm-hmm. lot, affects their job, affects their family, you know.
10: Affects their health.
3: Okay, and their health.
10: And a family history. Oop, okay. There we are. That describes Jenny, doesn't
0: All
10: it?
0: All right, but listen, Drew, you think someone who has a couple...
11: But at the same time, if you slip, you know, you can also, like, instead of making it the worst thing, the end of the world, you can learn from it and try not to do it again, it's a little growth.
10: That's the way addiction. It will right. always recur unless you do something about it.
11: Definitely, but if
10: so
11: you...
10: this is her chance to do something about it.
11: Yeah, exactly. It's a good sign to do something.
10: If she wants to, yeah.
0: All right, well, time to make a move.
10: Yeah.
0: But Drew, you think someone has a slice of rum cake once a year is out of control, right?
10: Out of control. Oh, my God. Are you kidding?
0: Everyone's an addict.
10: You're high now.
0: I am not. How dare you? Well, maybe a little.
10: You're Rosa? Something, though. What's up with you?
0: I had a glass of wine. Hey, come on, buddy. I was out celebrating.
10: Yeah.
0: It's somebody's birthday today. Gotta have a drink.
10: Rosa? It's my kid's birthday today.
0: It is?
10: Yes.
0: I think it's Jimmy's birthday today.
10: No. How weird is that?
0: Sort of medium weird.
13: Happy birthday.
0: Yeah.
13: You're not special.
0: Rosa?
14: Yeah?
0: You're 15?
14: Yeah.
0: What's up?
14: Hi.
0: Hey.
14: Shifty, I wanted to say hi to you, and that ever since you guys had Dark Side out, that's when I first became a fan.
10: She doesn't sound
11: before the butterfly.
10: She's 50?
14: Yeah, before. Right and, on. Like, I was at the record store when they played the video on the TV screens there, and, like, I was counting my money to get the record then, and ever since then, I've been such a fan, and you guys have been, like, such a big inspiration to me, and when Birdfly came out, people kept saying, oh, you know, they're such crap and all that other stuff. And I took so much criticism about it, but I was like, you guys are stupid.
0: That's nice.
14: You know, and
11: thank you very much.
0: You really know how to hand out a compliment.
11: Yeah, she does.
10: That's like the compliment I've got when you were 15, 16.
11: Thank you. Well, you're why we do this.
10: Yeah. Adam, we started dating a girl who said, all my friends said I'm crazy, but I picked you.
11: Yeah. Hopefully we're gonna prove everyone wrong, so.
14: You guys will, I know that for sure. And I remember I went to the Dragon Festival in 2001, and you were there on stage with Taproot. And it's, like, so long. I know you probably won't remember, but I was, like, in the front, and I was just so happy. Nobody knew who you were, but I was so happy. And people were, like,
10: huh? Shoveling out compliments.
11: Thank you.
14: And it's just like I never ever got a chance to meet you. And I think it was Stryker who said that you moved to Eagle Rock, and I live over in Glendale. And I was like, oh, he's so close. And I never ever got a chance to meet you. And I just felt so retarded, and it was so funny. But
10: you're fat.
0: Oh, Drew, please.
14: Right. I'm not fat.
11: No, right on. She's right on. Thank you.
0: Thanks, Rosa.
14: Yeah, and when I heard Dark Horse for the first time, I was like, you know, this is such a new sound. And I knew that there must have been...
0: Everyone else thought the song sucked, but I told them no.
11: She's got our back. We've got soldiers out there. Crazy Town is doing.
0: You've heard the new CD then.
14: Yeah, and good. I wanted to know, since it's kind of a new sound, what kind of inspirations you guys had.
11: I think The Roots and Cheap Trick and a lot of just, you know, we have a lot of
10: Bad Company.
11: Chad Cumming.
0: Trick, yeah.
11: But, you know, it's like we make Crazy Town songs. It's definitely just Crazy Town music. And we try just to, you know, we're a bunch of little skateboarding, graffiti artists, breakdancing, you know, confused kids. And that's what our record is. It's a good time. There's a lot of good stuff on it.
0: Yeah, we're going to
11: hopefully
0: we're
11: people
0: actually,
11: are going
0: to
11: feel it.
0: I think we should actually hear something off that. Rosa?
15: Yeah?
0: You've inspired me to play our first cut off
11: number
0: the
11: two?
0: CD.
15: Thank you.
0: Yeah. All right. Hey, good times, baby.
15: Yeah, you too.
0: A giddy fan. It's got to be nice.
11: She's cool.
0: All right. The new CD is called Dark Horse, Crazy Town's band. The CD's coming out tomorrow, and the first one we're going to hear tonight is called Drowning.

0: studio applause.
1: That is New Crazy Town. We had to drop it off. Shifty is here, Dark Horse, name of the CD, and we will take a quick break. If you want to find out anything about the Crazy Town, by the way, you can just go to www.crazytown.com. We'll take a quick break. We'll be right back after this. Loveline. I'm Adam Carolla. That is Dr. Drew. Crazy Town is in here tonight.
2: Yeah.
1: Brett and Seth and Shifty and Epic and Craig and Squirrel and Scooter are all
3: while we're gone.
1: Here tonight.
3: Too many names.
2: Sorry. Very sorry to be late.
1: That's all right. That's all right.
2: Something's never changed, though.
1: Dark Horse is the name of the CD. We'll hear second song off of that in the 11 o'clock hour. And, again, if you want to find out anything about the band, and Anderson is in here now because now we're short of Mike. We got to figure this out. Anderson, you're getting a third one? Hooked up. Okay. Anderson's hooking up the third mic.
4: What happened to Anderson's hair?
1: What hasn't happened to Anderson's hair, I think would be the proper way of putting that, Drew.
4: Righteous indignation issued from Anderson.
1: Yeah, the if you want to find out anything about Crazy Town, you just go to www.crazytown.com.
3: And we're there all the time.
1: And we will get back to the phones now.
4: He said wait till he's all hooked up here.
1: Oh, Anderson.
4: We don't have all the mics on yet.
5: Tuesday.
1: All right. Okay, let's... The mic's hot here, Anderson. I know.
5: Sorry.
1: I'm going to be yelling out people's names. Oh, listen, they can stand this break. All right, this is good. Clear out of here, Lauren. Thank you.
4: We don't have functioning mics yet.
1: Oh, we don't have functioning mics?
4: Uh-oh.
1: That don't work.
2: Well, this one works
4: Brett
2: right
4: does.
2: Here.
4: Yeah, that's all we need
3: so
4: to worry
3: I'm
4: about.
3: I'm talking to myself.
4: Oh, there we
3: this
4: go.
3: One works.
2: So there we go.
1: Okay. Yeah.
2: Oh, good. It was just the gates.
4: Now the screen's dead.
1: All right, you got to hit that wire back there, Drew.
3: Chaos.
4: There we go.
1: All right, Squirrel, stay away from that.
3: Sorry.
1: Don't chew on that wire back there.
4: Dan, 20. Dan.
6: Yo.
1: What's up?
6: Well, first I'd like to say that Anderson rules.
1: Mm-hmm.
6: But, dude, he has to get some Three Stooges stuff going. Oh, thank you very much.
1: All right, Dan. Ask your question, please.
6: Well, this is going to sound really dark and stuff.
1: Yeah.
6: But, I'm really obsessed with, like, Osama bin Laden.
1: Yeah.
6: And I just really would like to see our culture die off.
1: Whose culture?
5: Ours.
6: American culture.
1: All right. And be replaced by what culture?
3: Yeah, what would you prefer?
6: I don't really care.
1: You don't care? What if you get a worse culture?
2: What is it that you don't like about it?
6: Well, I think that we're too obsessive with stupid stuff.
2: That's probably true.
3: Granted.
6: And, I don't know.
2: Have you ever traveled the world?
6: No.
3: Travel the world.
2: Travel the world and then make an assessment.
3: Yeah, then, you know, you'll have a better idea.
6: Well, that's the thing. I think I like other cultures.
4: You don't know you haven't been there yet.
1: Based on what?
4: And by the way, you're free to go there and stay.
2: Yeah,
6: no,
2: you can.
4: Let those of us that like this one kind of stay here.
6: I can't because...
3: Or we can stay here and try to make this one even better.
1: Why can't you leave, Dan?
2: It's up to us.
6: Because I don't know how.
2: Well...
1: you got these things called airplanes...
6: Yeah, but...
5: But when he's talking about Bin Laden, you don't want to talk about airplanes.
6: Right now, I'm living in the basement of my house.
1: Yeah. I can't figure out if this is a bogus call or Dan has some sort of impairment. Dan?
6: Well,
1: you impaired in any way?
6: No, but I just don't know how to make a... I don't know how to move from, like, my basement to any place else.
2: In your mind, you got to start thinking more positive,
6: I
2: think.
6: I've always been dependent on other people because I have ADD.
1: Mm-hmm.
6: Yeah. So I was in those programs, you know.
1: Mm-hmm.
6: For school,
1: mm-hmm.
6: And they used to do everything for you.
2: You sound afraid right now.
3: He's an idiot.
1: Yeah.
6: I'm an idiot.
5: I'm crazy, and I could give you counseling. He's mad.
1: Dan.
6: I'm just kidding.
2: Oh, okay, good.
1: Yeah.
2: That was good. I like that. That was funny.
1: Dan, do you work?
6: No.
1: What do you do all day?
2: He thinks about the demise of the American culture.
4: Why don't you work?
6: Because it.
2: How old are you?
6: I'm 20.
4: Why don't you work?
6: Because I don't know how.
3: He's an idiot.
1: You don't know how?
2: We don't either.
6: It doesn't make any sense to me.
2: You need a passion in life.
3: Or a hobby.
2: Or a hobby, something.
1: Anything you're interested in?
5: Besides Bin Laden,
1: yeah.
6: Yeah, and I don't know.
2: Girls?
1: Are you a big hit with the ladies, Dan? I'm guessing you are.
6: I don't really like girls.
1: You don't?
6: No, not really.
5: You like boys?
6: No.
2: He's not at that point.
6: I'm not a people asexual person at all.
3: Right. He just doesn't like.
2: What do you like?
5: You need to learn to like.
2: Figure out what it is you like and go for it. And don't let anybody tell you no. And you'll find that your days are a lot more positive and fulfilling.
5: And think about everything like four times before you actually do it.
6: Oh, and Dr. Drew.
4: Yeah, Dan.
6: You know how you said like earlier that like people with ADD can be like really addicted to stuff?
4: Yeah.
6: They have alcoholic parents?
4: Yep.
6: Is it possible to be addicted to food?
4: Yep.
6: Oh, okay, that's me then.
1: Are you a big guy, Dan?
6: I used to be like the fastest kid in my class and stuff, but I just love food a lot and I got really fat.
5: Now you're the slow kid in class, right?
1: All right, so they move you from center field to catcher. Big deal.
4: Dan, you need some
1: help. Okay, buddy. Dan.
6: Yeah.
1: Dan, you got to get some help for yourself, all right?
6: All right.
1: Can you do that, please?
6: Probably not.
1: Okay, then please never leave the basement in that case.
6: All right.
0: Okay. He's an idiot.
1: What? I don't know. What do you think Dan's problem was, Drew?
2: So he needs to know.
4: Severe. I mean, severe. This is that's a depression. Profound disconnect. You know, no attachment, no nothing. Just empty inside. And
2: yeah.
1: Where's that come from?
4: Profound abandonment, neglect. Profound.
2: That's from the doctors. That's
4: severe
2: the doctors.
4: Abuse. So you could ask him if he was left. He may have left that basement for forever. Ask him.
1: I'm scared to talk to Dan. Dan?
6: Yeah.
1: Where do you think your problems stem from?
6: Angerment.
4: You said you had alcoholic parents.
5: Angerment?
6: No, my parents are awesome. I love my parents to death.
4: Didn't you say they were alcoholic?
6: No, my dad was, but he got it together before I was born.
4: All right. Before you were born.
1: So what happened? Why aren't they getting you some help?
6: Because it's up to me now.
1: Why? You're living at home. You're their son. They couldn't direct you towards some help?
6: Well, I saw a therapist, you know.
1: Right.
6: But then he put me in the hospital, and I don't trust him anymore.
1: Mm. Okay. Well, you need to trust these people a little bit and get yourself some help.
4: Are you supposed to be taking medication?
6: I'm on Paxil and Trazodone.
4: What diagnosis have they given you?
6: Manic depression.
4: Okay. Yeah. Anything else? No schizophrenia or anything?
6: No, nothing like that.
1: Okay. Mm. Hey, but good times, right, Dan?
6: Yeah, I have my days.
1: Yeah, all right, buddy. Hey, right, listen, get out of that basement and get some therapy, all right?
6: Get
1: it together. It's fine. You're 20.
2: Go sit by the pool.
1: All right, do it for me, Dan.
2: Turn up the music.
1: All right.
3: There's stuff to appreciate.
1: We'll send you out a windbreaker.
6: All right.
1: All right.
4: Still get the profound neglect.
5: Who sent you a windbreaker?
2: The windbreaker, I think, helps, though.
5: The windbreaker definitely helps.
3: Passing that up in that one.
1: Yeah. Not enough windbreakers.
2: Can we get
1: anymore.
2: A windbreaker?
4: Adam's got them all.
1: Well, here's the thing. We have them here, but we got to send them out to you.
5: They're only for really depressed people.
4: Mark, 19.
1: Mark, you're 19. What's up?
7: Well, actually, I have some questions about herpes for you guys. I need to know if I have it or not, actually.
4: Go.
2: You do.
7: Can you get it from masturbating?
4: If you had it on your hand.
7: You had it on your hand?
4: Or yeah.
5: How do you get it?
7: What are the typical, symptoms of it?
1: Well, what you think you gave it to yourself?
4: How did your hand get it?
7: From masturbating, probably.
5: But you need wood.
4: You have so
5: masturbating somebody else.
4: What is going on tonight?
1: I know I think it's veterans.
4: Guys?
1: It may be Veterans Day,
4: that's
1: but
4: crazy town. I blame them.
1: I've declared it night of the tards.
5: Doesn't a second party have to be involved, or a really dirty sink?
4: It has to come in from somewhere. Yeah.
2: Yeah.
4: It can't be the penis giving it to the hand.
2: It's
4: the hand giving it to the penis. Yeah.
3: Maybe he just rubbed himself raw and he's a little
4: of course,
3: freaked out.
4: Yeah.
3: Well, good for him. He's getting some.
1: Mark?
7: Yeah.
1: Mark, I'm going to take a guess. Are you pre-med?
7: Am I what?
2: Yeah.
1: All right.
5: Yeah.
4: Huh?
1: But are you going to junior college or do you work in a warehouse?
7: I work. I don't work in a warehouse, though. So.
1: Where do you work?
5: Do you have sores?
7: I work at a theater.
1: Perfect. What kind of theater?
7: A movie theater.
5: Is it a porn theater?
1: I see. And you take tickets, or you hand out popcorn with the herpy hand, or what
7: I'm
1: do you do?
7: I'm a manager.
4: Manager.
1: Jesus Christ, anyone can manage one
2: the
1: of these theaters.
2: The herpy hand.
5: The herpy hand.
1: All right, Mark.
4: Mark, where do you think you would have picked that up?
7: I don't know. I've never had sex before, so I don't really know.
4: All right, see, you're not really going to...
5: You probably don't have herpes.
3: Yeah, yeah, we're pretty sure
4: you
3: don't have
4: herpes. Why don't you describe what you do have, and I'll try to figure out what it is.
7: Well, like, when I urinate, sometimes it hurts, but that's about it.
4: That's your whole symptom?
7: Yeah. I mean, what could that be?
4: Not herpes. That's guaranteed. Herpes is a skin rash.
7: Herpes,
4: hey, hey, hey, Mark.
7: Yeah.
4: It's a skin rash. Okay?
7: Okay.
1: Do you have a skin rash?
5: What kind of lotion are you using?
7: I don't use lotion.
1: He uses imitation butter flavor. Right.
4: Something Something is causing your urethra to be irritated, whether it's a urinary tract infection or just some sort of chemical irritation like the Crazy Town guys are suggesting. It's nothing to worry about. Any doctor can take care of it. It's common as can be. It's no big deal.
1: All right. Let's talk to a girl. Let's find someone sane. Karen?
4: Let's take the guys off the board here, shall we?
1: Yeah. Hey, I've been saying for months now we should stop talking to men on this show.
4: Only women for the next hour.
2: Thank you.
3: For the next millennium.
1: Karen?
0: Yes?
1: You're 21.
4: Wait a minute, I take that back.
1: No men and no women from this point on.
0: Sorry.
1: Only hermaphrodites.
0: Sorry.
2: Eunuchs.
5: This is okay. It's not phone sex.
4: All right, Karen, we appreciate your spirit, though. Get it together.
0: Okay.
4: All right, what's up?
0: I gave my number to this guy, and he...
4: You're 21.
0: Yeah. And he called me, and he asked me out on a date. I told him, yeah.
4: That's great.
0: But now I don't want to go anymore. And I don't know how to tell him no.
4: Why don't you want to go?
0: He's an idiot. It's going to be my first time, like, going out on a date.
4: Karen, you're 21. It's time to
2: date.
4: Get your feet wet, so to speak. It really is.
0: I know,
4: No. We will not accept no.
2: You need to go out and
5: you
2: get
5: wet.
2: You
5: already said yes.
4: You're going. You got to listen.
5: At least once.
4: Oh, Karen.
0: But I'm expecting him to call again.
4: Yeah, set it up another day. And Adam will send you a windbreaker.
2: Yeah, and that'll make you feel really good about yourself.
5: You feel great about everything.
1: I'm just going to send you the wind.
4: Which, I know, it's very exciting.
1: Me farting into an envelope.
4: Yes, no doubt.
5: Blowing in your ear.
4: But hey, listen, Karen, it's time. Come on.
1: Wait a second. Karen, you're 21 years old.
0: Yeah.
1: You've never been on a date?
0: No.
1: You ever kissed a guy?
0: When I was, like, 7.
2: Oh, my God.
1: No, that doesn't count.
0: And
2: late bloomer.
4: Why are you so freaked out about society being social?
0: I'm not sure.
4: Well, here's the deal. If you can't pull this off, I'm going to recommend you see a psychiatrist for evaluation for social phobia. Because if you're so paralyzed that you can't... Listen, I know. No, God, not that. You're so paralyzed you can't engage in basic... I blame you now.
5: It's easier to go on the date.
4: I blame Adam.
2: It's Veterans Day.
4: It's better. You're overcoming some block that you have. You're taking matters in your own hand. You're doing just something natural and normal.
1: Let's think about this guy for a second.
2: We need to hook them up together.
1: Where did you meet the guy?
2: No, Darren, the last caller.
0: In college. I was just sitting on a bench staring at the people walking by.
1: Right.
0: I guess I stared at him too long. And I was staring because I didn't have my glasses on and I can't tell if people are looking back at me. So

0: Right? Do you feel comfortable talking to us here?
1: She's no Merv Griffin. That's what you're talking about.
0: Oh, thanks. I thought now she's
1: Jesus
0: definitely.
1: Christ.
0: That's a nice bit of build of her confidence.
2: She's ready for a date, though.
0: Thank you, Adam. Let's get serious.
1: True.
0: I didn't say she should have a radio show. I said she should have a talk show.
3: I don't think too many guys would mind if she didn't say much at all on the date anyway.
0: Not only that, she is fine.
4: I'm attracted to him.
1: You're not attracted to him.
3: Oh, then you should say no.
0: No. All the better. Because then it won't be so imperative to you that the date go well.
3: That's true.
0: Go out.
2: Beauty's on the skin.
0: Get a little skill here with sitting down with somebody who was of the opposite sex. And
3: you get a free ticket.
2: Practice going on a date with someone you're not attracted
0: to. That's perfect. And
5: then it's a dry run.
3: Then you don't get caught up in the feelings, and it won't be, a dramatic thing.
2: Then when you really like somebody, you'll be like, I've done this before.
0: You'll have some skill with it. Otherwise, you need an evaluation because you're so overwhelmed that you can't function normally in a routine social
1: setting. Karen, are you morbidly obese? Or anything wrong with you?
4: No.
1: Anything weird happen?
2: Like the guy took off his watch. It's probably cute.
0: Hold on. What?
1: You
0: what
1: saw
0: happened?
1: your father died in front of you or something weird? What happened?
4: Some stuff. I don't want to say it because last time I was recognized on the air.
0: So you've called before.
1: You're like molested or something?
4: Something.
1: Yeah, okay.
0: All right. Well, there you go.
1: All right. Therapy, baby.
4: I go to therapy.
1: Keep going.
4: Okay.
1: All right, but you gotta go on a date once in a while.
4: Well, I wanted to go out on a date with someone that I already knew, because it's gonna be my first time, and I wanted it to be kind of special.
1: All right, that's fine. Just go out, please. Everybody, here's the deal.
3: Get over it.
1: Let me just say this very quickly.
3: Help.
1: It's important to look around, check out society, and even if you feel like the most insane person in the world, go out and try to do what society's doing on occasion. You see people eating using forks and spoons, you use a fork and spoon. You may feel like eating with your hands, but look around, see what other people are doing. See someone going on a date, go out on a date. I know we all have our phobias, we all have our difficulties, we all have our problems, and many of us have had difficulties in the past. All sorts of horrible atrocities that lead to the trouble of today. But at a certain point, you just have to start pretending like you're sane and just go out and sort of act like it.
0: Treat it
1: like an acting role.
3: Right.
1: You're playing the role of a sane person and action. All right.
0: Every day when you wake up, I want to hear those words.
1: And
0: go.
1: Action. Crazy Town here. We'll take a quick break. We'll be right back. Buddy, it's Loveline. I'm Adam. That is Doc Drew over there. Phone number 1-800-LOVE-191. Crazy Town is in here tonight. Yeah. Shifty Squirrel and Epic.
2: Yes, sir.
1: And the name of the CD is called Dark Horse. That is out tomorrow.
2: Tuesday, the 12th.
1: That's right.
6: The least...
3: Where's my mic?
0: There we go.
2: The least anticipated record of the year.
3: Yep.
2: Dark Horse.
3: Very low expectations.
2: The album you haven't been waiting for.
1: We will hear something else off.
3: Bludgeon you with another song.
1: In the 11 o'clock hour, yes. All right. We're going to talk to more nut jobs. Frankie?
0: Only women for the next half hour, all right?
1: You're 18. Right. Good. What's up?
7: Well, I have a really good question for you guys.
1: All right.
7: I've been with my boyfriend for close to 7 months, and I'm not really getting what I want out of the relationship. And at a Halloween party, I met a guy that I really like, and he's just total gentleman, and he's kind of a virgin, which is a really good turn-on. Mm. And I haven't broken up with my boyfriend because I have respect for him, and I don't want to break up with him when he's, like, out to sea.
0: Is that where he is now?
7: Yeah.
0: You haven't given us that piece of the story. Where is he?
7: He's in San Diego.
0: Is that out to sea? That's close enough. Is that abroad?
2: He's by the sea.
3: He's working.
2: He's far enough away that he's gone.
1: You understand San Diego is a landmass, though, right?
7: Yeah.
1: But he's stationed in San Diego.
3: Right.
7: No, he's stationed up here. And but they do little train things out on the ship that he's on right now.
3: Oh, yeah. They're down there by the Legoland and all that.
7: Yeah.
1: All right. Well, let's see.
7: I've been with him for a while, and I want to break up with him.
1: Yeah.
7: So when would be a good time when he comes back to break up with him?
5: As soon as possible.
0: Yeah,
2: it's never a good time. It's always going to be hard, but you got to do what you really want to do.
0: How long has he been out for? When's he coming back? How long is he going to be home for?
7: He's been out for about 2 months right now, and he has, no idea that I want to break up with him because...
0: When's he coming back?
5: If he's been out for 10 months and you've been going out for 7 months...
0: Two months.
7: No,

0: month.
1: Oh, 2 months.
0: Two months.
1: Okay.
2: When's it coming back?
0: December.
2: And how long is it going to be home for?
0: A month.
3: You should wait and see how you feel when he gets back.
1: Yeah. And this other guy's a virgin. She's not going to sleep with him, probably.
0: No, but that's a really good change in pace of like a relationship where I don't have to feel like...
1: So be this other guy's friend.
2: Wait. You don't have to feel like what?
0: Well, I don't feel like I have to have sex with him. Like,
2: well, any 8-year-old male you have a relationship with is going to be pushing down that path.
0: The beginning of the relationship.
2: Right.
3: Is that why you like him? Is that why you think it's kind of... You like the fact that he's a virgin because you don't think sex is going to be a pressing issue?
0: Oh, no. I love sex. I don't mind it. But
4: yeah,
0: it's just that he respects me and he likes me for who I am.
4: Yeah, you talked to him at a Halloween party. He was dressed like Count Chocula. You were drunk. You spoke for 8 minutes through a mask, and you've built quite a fantasy around this guy.
1: Where's my bourbon?
2: Gentlemen.
4: Look, break up with the guy right now.
3: Yeah.
4: That's what I say.
3: Right. That's the bottom line.
5: If you respect him, that's what you got. It. That's respect. It's being real with somebody.
1: Yeah. And that way, if it's meant to be, then you might get back together. Then later. Okay,
4: are you living with him?
0: No.
4: Okay, listen. Here, okay, let's put this to a vote here. I say if you're 18 and you're not living with a guy and you've been together under a year and he's not going to be around for another month or so.
1: He's out to sea.
4: Call him up and break up with him because he'd probably like to know it so he can go go to Tijuana and get laid.
1: He might have fun out there.
2: Shore leave he'll have a bunch of buddies that'll support him.
3: Yeah.
2: It's better that he deal with us now than during a horrific trip home when he's off balance and disappointed.
4: Yeah, all you need is this guy coming through the door the Old Spice Man
1: with
4: a boner and a gunny sack and a bunch of flowers stuffed in his penis like a vase.
2: Yeah.
4: Bust up now.
2: By the way, listen. First of all, she was actually with him 5 months before he left. Relationships this age often don't last for long, and they certainly don't survive distances. It's just not realistic.
1: It's similar to when we go on tour and we have fresh relationships and they get destroyed.
3: And usually people don't break up when they should.
2: At 18, you don't know when.
3: Yeah, they don't know when to break up. Right. They never break up when
2: they should. So Adam will decide when. When, Adam?
4: Now. And action.
2: Okay.
4: Exactly. Right now.
1: There we go.
4: Call him up and do it.
2: Act as if you were skilled
1: at this.
4: That's right. Shannon?
6: Yeah.
4: You're 20?
6: Yes. How are you guys tonight?
4: We're good. What's up with you?
6: I broke up with he broke up with me in May when I was in college still. Mm-hmm. And then he came and visited me up at college, and we had sex for a last time. We'd been broken up for like 2 months, right? And then about 2 months later, I found out I was pregnant, but I had a miscarriage.
4: Mm-hmm.
6: And he's been calling me a lot, and...
2: He's not your boyfriend.
6: No. God, thank God, no.
5: He's an idiot.
4: Right.
6: And so what I want to know is, do I have to tell him? Because I don't really think it's a pressing issue.
4: He had a miscarriage?
6: I don't know if I just want to tell him the truth.
3: No.
2: Why would you tell him? Why would you tell him? What would the goal be? What are you trying to do?
6: Well, see, that's what I don't know. I mean... Sometimes I think, well, if he would like to know, but then I think,
2: why?
6: No, it would just hurt someone to know that.
3: It'd be one thing if the baby was alive.
2: So then what's your goal? Maybe it's to teach him he should be more careful with his birth control practices. If that's the goal, there's something to be said for that.
4: Yeah, definitely.
2: Say, hey,
6: no,
2: dude, you should...
6: That's not the goal.
4: Well, the goal is...
1: Are you into him? Are you trying to say, look at what I've been through since I've been with you? Or what do you...
6: No, I'm not into him.
2: Then forget it.
5: Then keep
2: it.
5: Keep it to yourself.
3: Feel good about it.
2: Why are you holding the only responsibility for the birth control?
6: Why was I? Because we had a 3-year relationship, and I was the one who took the pills, and he didn't have a condom because we were both virgins.
4: Fine. She's angry. Shannon, you're angry at him, right?
3: Yeah.
4: Yeah.
3: She resents him, Elliot.
2: Oh, yeah.
4: All right.
6: Not really.
4: Yes, you do.
6: I'm angry at him now because he keeps calling. And my second question is, I ask him not to call, and he calls from, like, his girlfriend's house that he's with now.
4: But you're not angry.
6: And he goes, oh, well, I want to tell her that I'm still in love with you.
2: All right, here's the problem, Shannon. You should be angry with him. Why aren't you angry with his dick?
4: She is angry.
1: That's why she wants to tell him this to him.
2: Find a more direct way to get rid of him than using this miscarriage thing. Just get rid of him.
4: Yeah, she is rid of him. Just no more talking to him.
2: Just hang up.
4: Tell him about the miscarriage.
1: Don't waste your energy.
2: Boom, hang up.
4: Yeah. Everyone's angry. It's just when I say you're angry, they go, no.
3: Yeah.
4: It's part of their anger. Crazy Town in the studio tonight. We'll take a quick break. We'll be right back.

0: Hotline. I'm Adam. It's Dr. Drew. Phone number 1-800-LOVE-191. Crazy Town is in our studio tonight. Shifty Epic and Squirrel are all here. Dark Horse, name of the CD. We'll hear something else off the new CD, which comes out tomorrow in probably about 10 or 12 minutes or so.
1: Yeah.
0: All right, let's go back to the phone.
1: There's a line right now, actually, outside of town.
2: My house.
0: Yeah?
3: The record comes out tomorrow. It's ridiculous.
0: Oh, yeah, no, I know how.
3: The lines, it's, yeah.
4: Hey, before we go, let me mention something here. There's a British study just came out. It was on Yahoo, showing that cannabis cigarettes, pot, contains 50% more carcinogens than tobacco. Three cannabis joints cause the same damage to the lining of the airways as 20 cigarettes.
1: That's why we use
2: one joint?
4: Three joints, 20
2: that
4: cigarettes.
2: That sounds like some yellow journalism to me.
1: Yeah, and that's why we use the what do we call it?
2: The water pipe?
1: The other thing.
2: Oh,
4: the bong?
2: No, we got this thing. Oh, yes, now they're vaporizers.
1: It's a vapor
2: machine. Yeah, now you don't actually burn it.
4: That's actually would reduce the cancer stuff.
2: Right.
4: And
2: okay.
4: The chronic bronchitis.
0: Is it like the smokeless?
1: Yeah. We invested in
2: it. It's the smokeless. Basically,
4: people try to do that with tobacco now, too.
0: Shut up, Drew. Yeah. Yes, go ahead. Not everyone at once. That's all I'm saying.
2: It's like a heat gun, and it heats up the marijuana to a point where the THC comes off in a smoke form, but it's not burning.
1: It's not hard enough to burn the leaf.
2: So you can basically smoke it and then resell it.
0: You get like the vapors,
1: right? Mm. And then it turns into this brown mulch after you're done.
0: Nice.
4: That's what they want to do with tobacco now too, so people won't get so much of the damaging
2: right
4: effect.
2: Vapor it.
0: Yeah. But how do you heat up the cigarette?
4: They're going to come up with ways to
1: with
4: vaporize
1: a heat gun.
4: It.
1: Yeah.
2: It's, you know, stoner technology.
0: And then when you exhale, what comes out?
1: A very good taste.
2: A very good taste and a thin, light mist.
4: Well, what I find interesting about
0: it. And you could smell it.
2: Feel it and
1: don't cough.
0: If I walked in a room where you guys were vaporing,
1: yeah.
0: Would I go, oh my God, someone's
2: It would smell a little different.
1: It would smell like vegetables.
2: It would smell like Christmas time in Queens.
4: But if you knew what that smell was, it would be an intense smell.
1: Yeah.
4: Or a very faint scent.
1: Yeah, it can make bad weed taste or smell really good.
2: Rest in peace, Jam Master Jay, too.
0: I'm just saying, if you guys are toking out using the vapor bong,
1: yeah.
0: And mom comes walking in the room,
1: yeah.
0: Is she going to be hip to what was going on in there?
1: Yes, there's just as much smell.
4: All right, there you go.
0: Just as much. All right. Good times.
4: We need to come up with a name for that.
1: See, but I'm...
4: Vapor bong is getting close.
2: The vaporizer.
0: Yeah. But technically, could you do this in places? I mean, there's smokeless places.
2: No, you need power.
1: You need you need an outlet.
2: They're going to have smokeless coffee shops in Amsterdam, I think.
0: They do. All right, so you need to plug it into some AC, right?
2: Yeah,
0: right.
2: It's really just like a soldering iron.
1: Yeah, exactly.
0: Sandy?
5: Yes?
0: You're 20?
5: Yeah. Hi, you guys.
1: Hi.
5: I'm so excited to be talking to you guys. I've been listening to you since I was 14.
4: Wow.
2: Old school.
5: Well,
1: how old are you now?
4: 20.
5: I'm 20. Yeah. Well, my question is, I had sex about 2 years ago. Mm. I went and did my pap smear last year, and everything came out fine. I went again this year, and it turns out that I have HPV.
4: Mm-hmm.
5: So I was wondering if it's possible for it to just have been, I mean, not there, or could I have gotten it at somehow, or...
4: No, you had it before, just wasn't any evidence of it on the last pap smear, the first pap smear.
5: So that is possible?
4: No, it's possible to have been missed or to not create the kind of... They may not have been looking for it, it may not have had the evidence there that we normally look for, and then it evolved.
5: Yeah, because they're telling me now that it's up to...
0: All right, hold on. She's talking about warts. I always tell Drew to
2: HPV.
0: Say that. Drew talks when he's not supposed to talk, but then when he needs to talk, he doesn't say anything.
4: The wart virus, HPV.
5: Right. And now they're telling me that it's up to, like, level 3 or something. It turns out I have to have a colposcopy.
4: Right. But so now you're having abnormal cells created by the wart virus.
5: Right, which is why they say they found it.
4: Right, which is why they started looking for it. They saw the abnormal cells. That means you have the HPV, and they found it. And now you're going to have to get very, very regular pap smears and frequent colposcopies.
5: Like every 3 months, I think.
4: And frequent colposcopies if they see any certain kinds of abnormal
0: cells. What's a colposcopy?
4: Basically a microscope on the cervix, a big telescope.
5: Do they have to take a sample of the wart? because they think there's one on the cervix.
4: And they'll if they see it, they'll take it all off. Again, it's completely curable at this stage, but you have to be surveyed very quick, very regularly, because it can get away and become real serious.
0: Why 2 years in between sex or since sex?
5: Well, that's another thing. You see, ever since I found this out, I'm even more disgusted by sex now and by men.
4: She was disgusted to begin with.
5: Right.
0: Okay, so why 2 years between? Because you're disgusted, because you're even more disgusted?
2: Well, now she's even more disgusted, right?
5: Well, yeah, I just want nothing to do with men now, I mean.
0: I know, but you didn't want anything to do with men for the last 2 years before you knew about
5: right.
0: it.
5: Right.
4: Why?
0: Well, no one can answer. What
4: I know. Stop, Adam. Don't
0: form
4: do this.
0: But
2: not all men are dirty. She just had some bad luck. And
5: I'm sorry, I go to junior college.
0: No. That explains it all.
5: Yeah.
4: But so why were you disgusted by men before you discovered this problem?
5: To tell you the truth, I don't know.
4: Okay.
5: It's just something that I don't really like talking to men. Yeah. I like their companionship, but having sex issue, it's an issue for me.
0: Your dad never did anything weird to you?
5: No, actually my godfather and his friend did, though.
4: What'd they do to you?
5: Well, mostly just felt up on me.
4: Wow.
0: When you were how old?
5: I was maybe 3 or 4.
0: Well,
2: that's wrong.
0: That's in the godfather's handbook, though, by the way. You have certain privileges.
5: I was also raped at ages... So what, 17?
0: You're raped at 17?
4: All right. That may be where the war fires came from.
5: Yeah.
0: Sandy, maybe that's the reason why.
4: You got some issues.
1: Bingo.
4: Okay. And maybe not all men are like your godfather or like the rapist. However, you'll sure tend to attract that type, and you'll tend to sort of gravitate to that
5: type. That's the other thing. I'm talking to a guy who's really decent right now. I actually like him, but since I found this out, I've been avoiding him, and I know it's wrong. I mean,
4: well, how many of your friends out there, junior college, you figure has this HPV?
5: Well, like I said, I've been listening to you guys for a long time, so I figure maybe 50%.
4: That's about right.
0: Junior college, over 100%.
4: Yeah, I've
0: done some studies.
5: Once you get to USC, it's maybe 25%.
0: No, USC drops down in the 80s.
5: Oh.
0: Drew went there. He spread it around pretty good before he left.
5: Right on.
0: Okay. Yeah, right on. Right. Good times. Yeah. Hey, Sandy, get yourself a little therapy for all the raping and molesting that went on.
5: I don't have medical insurance.
1: Therapist.
4: You're in a college. They should have mental health services there, even at the junior college. And certainly when you go to 4-year, there will be tons of mental health services available to you.
2: And use protection, right?
4: Yeah.
5: Oh, yeah. I always use protection.
4: It was a rape.
2: Oh, it was a rape. Well, yeah.
5: Well, you think that's right. Oh, I guess, yeah.
4: That's where it came from.
0: Okay. Yeah. Sandy, please get some therapy. You understand? You can't go through life this way.
5: I don't have any kids.
0: Yeah, not for a while.
4: Yeah.
0: And where's your godfather and stepfather?
5: It's not my stepfather. Son. It was my father's friend, neighbor. I don't see them anymore.
4: But where are they? We want to know.
2: Yeah, we want to know their address.
4: We want to know they're burning in hell.
2: We want to make sure they're taken care of.
5: Yeah, I sure hope they are.
6: Come here and give me a hug.
0: All right, baby.
2: Carl, get him either way.
5: Just so you know, one of them had a mullet.
0: Perfect.
2: Exactly.
1: You know what? I could have told you that.
2: The wrath of karma will kill.
7: Absolutely.
0: All right, Sandy. Trust take me. Care. But get some therapy, please.
5: Okay, thanks for taking my call.
0: All right.
5: Bye.
4: Bye-bye.
0: That's a great instincts as a father when you decide to make someone the godfather of your
1: neighbor.
0: Child. And then him and his buddy have a lick at the daughter.
4: A lick.
0: Yeah. Well, you know what I'm saying. I mean, isn't that just sort of bad instincts as a parent?
4: Yeah.
0: You're probably picking the wrong folks to, imagine.
1: I can't even go there.
0: Amber?
8: Yes?
0: You're 18?
8: Yes.
4: Oh,
0: what happened to you?
8: Sorry, my voice. Everyone says, makes fun of me for my voice. It's okay.
4: Well, it's like a 2-year-old.
0: Did your godfather got to you?
8: No.
4: Did your babysitter get to you when you were 2 or something? What happened when you were 2?
8: Nothing.
0: No. What happened?
8: Nothing. I was totally fine. This is my voice, and everyone makes fun of me for it.
2: No, we like your voice. It's
4: fine. No. The way women get this is oftentimes there's an arrest when they were abused at a certain age, and they sound like that age when the abuse occurred.
2: Oh, wow.
8: Really?
4: And this is sort of like 2.
2: We could use that.
0: Anything happen?
8: Not as I know. I can talk to my parents. I don't know anything.
1: Asian woman, too, though.
4: Were you taken away from your parents or anything for a period of time or anything like that?
8: Was I what?
4: Taken away from them for a period of time or anything?
8: When I was older.
4: What happened?
8: I ran away when I was 15. I've been on my own.
4: All right. So. Why'd you run away when you were 15?
8: Because my mom wasn't a very good mom.
4: What did she do?
8: She just didn't have morals, and she had no rules, and I kind of wanted that.
4: What else did she do?
8: She drank a lot.
4: She drank a lot. Okay. Did she ever abuse you or hit you or anything like that?
8: Her boyfriends did, but
4: her boyfriends
8: she
4: hit
8: didn't.
4: You. And your boyfriends ever touch you sexually or anything?
8: Oh,
4: like
8: no,
4: that?
8: No, no, no.
4: But they just hit you?
8: Yeah.
4: Okay. When did that start?
8: I don't know, probably when I was about 10. 9, 10. 10.
4: And anything happened before that that was sort of traumatic as well?
8: No, not as I know of.
4: Okay, well, the having an alcoholic mom with abusive boyfriends around, that's a huge trauma by itself, right?
8: Yeah.
4: But we would speculate that even more has happened here. It doesn't quite fill it up. Does it fill it up for you, Adam?
0: It's my sack's about three-quarter
4: full. Three-quarter, yeah. It's about halfway there.
8: A, B, C, D.
4: Yeah.
1: Oh, my gosh.
0: Do the alphabet for us, Ava.
8: No, that's okay.
0: Come on, do them.
8: A, B, C, D, E, F, G, H, I, J, K.
2: You do voiceovers.
0: Yeah.
8: M, N, O, P, Q, R, S, T,
0: okay.
8: V.
0: All right.
4: Got the idea.
0: All right. So what's the question, baby?
8: Okay. I've been dating this guy for about a year and a half now. And I don't know. We started having sex about 9-10 months ago. And I really like it. I like having sex. And
1: good for you.
8: I want it like more than once a day, but he doesn't. And I wanted
0: to. Anderson, relax over there.
8: Okay, and I wanted to know what could I do or what can he do to like want that more than once a day.
4: How many times a day do you need it?
8: I don't know.
4: How long have you been having sex?
2: More than once.
7: How much can you take?
8: I don't know. Is there like, I don't know, maybe once every three months, he will like, you know, he'll be like, okay, we can do it more than once, kind of like as a treat. Because I really want it. I'm like, oh, let's do it again. And he's like, oh, no, no, no.
4: Otherwise, you're doing it every day.
8: What?
4: You're doing it every day?
8: Oh, I don't see him every day.
4: How often do you see him?
8: Maybe about 3 times a week.
2: Okay. So on she's making up for last time, right?
0: But you do it every time you see him?
8: Probably about 2 to 3 times every time I see him.
4: Now we're confused again. You see him 3 times a week.
8: Yeah, doing it, but and twice a week I get it done.
4: Yeah, I see. Yeah. Okay. Yeah. Two out of the three times you see him,
8: yeah.
4: And he'll only do it once. So it's really twice a week we're talking about here, and that's not your rhythm.
1: A lot of guys feel like that.
2: Yeah,
4: twice a week is a pretty common rhythm for guys.
2: That's just like oil and water. You like one thing, and you know maybe he'll pick it up if you talk to him.
1: If you had more of a relationship maybe where you saw each other more often, maybe it would be like a regular thing.
2: Yeah. Or he might not have the stamina for you. He might not.
0: Well, wait a second. On the third day when you say, I want sex, what does he say?
8: He was, oh, we don't have time, or, you know, I'm just like, you know, we can fit it in. We can do it, you know, now.
2: Right. We can fit
0: it. Or maybe he's spooked a little bit. How old is he?
8: He's 18.
1: Oh, that's
2: it's new, yeah.
0: What's he do?
8: He just now got laid off, and he cleaned RVs.
0: He cleaned RVs?
8: Yeah.
0: Cleaned the septic tank out when they returned it to the rental place?
8: I don't think that.
0: I know you don't want to go there, but that's where I go.
1: Yeah.
0: Okay.
2: Immediately.
0: So listen, Amber.
8: Yes.
0: It seems like 2 out of the 3 times that you see the guy, you're having sex with him.
8: Yeah.
0: And maybe that's not quite good enough for you, but it seems like 2 out of 3. You're getting some.
1: Do you masturbate at all?
8: Do I?
0: You masturbate?
8: No.
0: Why not?
1: I think you should, maybe.
2: Yeah, you might need
4: to help you.
2: Experiment.
0: Why don't you masturbate?
8: I don't. I kind of feel like maybe it's a little disrespecting my body. I know that sounds weird.
4: Yes, it sounds weird.
8: Because... I don't know. I don't.
2: It's very natural.
7: It's very healthy.
2: And it's very good.
1: We're doing it right now.
0: What about the sexual pummeling he gives you twice a week? That's no disrespect?
8: See, that's why I said it sounds weird. That I want it more than once a day, you know?
0: Yeah.
2: You need to explore your body.
0: Yeah. And Amber, there's definitely some issues floating around here.
2: But there's worse problems than having you know?
0: Yeah. I'm getting just sort of the general needy stuff.
1: Yeah.
0: Like, she's not going to be satisfied with any guy. She's got a lot of weird issues floating around.
1: An alcoholic mom
0: and an abusive boyfriend thing and running away at 15. And I hate to end every single call with this, but maybe therapy?
2: And a windbreaker?
0: And we'll send you out a windbreaker?
4: Instead of therapy, let's send Adam.
0: Yes.
4: Instead of the therapy, it's getting so sort of mundane. It's
0: empty. Right, right.
4: Let's send a windbreaker with a message on it. You need therapy. Or I take therapy twice a week.
0: Right.
4: And then they feel like they'll have to fulfill it if they're going to wear the wig.
0: Right. Okay.
4: See?
2: And talk to your friends, you know what I mean? Talk to people around you that you trust.
1: Have you ever noticed that you could break the word therapist down into the rapist?
0: I always thought that's what it was. Yeah. I didn't even hear what that first word was.
4: I know many of them. I thought it was the rapist.
2: The rapist. That's where we come in.
0: Sure, that's great. You got to keep up. You got to do a CD.
4: I'm telling you.
1: All right. CD's nuts.
0: Speaking of CDs, how about that Crazy Town, everybody? Dark Horse, tell you what, coming out tomorrow.
2: Get them while they're hot.
0: We're going to hear something off that CD right now, and this one is called, yeah?
2: Features Rivers Cuomo from Weezer doing a guitar solo on it. Thank you, Rivers.
0: On Hurt You So Bad.

0: crazy town, everybody. All right, I smell hit on that one. That's a hit.
1: From your lips to God's ears.
0: It's true. From my lips to God's what? Said ear, right?
1: Okay. Yeah, that's
0: that would have been weird.
2: From your lips to God's beard.
0: Imagine doing that to God.
1: Licking his beard?
0: I mean, you know, going down on him.
3: Oh, I thought you were talking about a rim job or something.
0: Well, maybe that, you know.
1: That's for Kyle.
0: It'd be worth it. You'd probably get like a Ferrari or something out of it, but it'd still be kind of weird.
3: Oh, boy.
0: Crazy town in here tonight. That is the new CD, Dark Horse, and it's coming out tomorrow.
1: That's right. Tomorrow. Stores everywhere.
0: I think we should take a break.
3: We'll trickle in a few guys coming up, too. All right? You ready for that?
1: Yeah, we got a couple guys coming through.
0: They better get it together,
3: all right,
0: though.
3: Tara, two guys max up there.
1: Intelligent-sounding ones.
0: Guys. Here's what I'd like guys that were semi-sane, and I'd like women who were only sort of casually abused.
1: Right.
0: Not sort of wholesale. Emotionally
1: something
0: destroyed.
1: we might be able to fix in a phone call.
3: We want a challenge too.
0: No,
3: want the obvious abuse. We want
0: No. I'll tell you what I'm looking for now.
3: Right.
0: I'm a guy with this show. It's like I'm a batter who's been struggling at the plate. I'm in a serious slump. I've not been able to get the ball out of the infield the last 10 times I played. I'm looking for a nice underhand softball pitch that I can double off the wall. See what I'm
1: feel
0: saying?
1: Feel like we helped somebody for the evening.
0: Right,
1: exactly.
0: That's right.
3: Yeah, you
0: okay?
3: Had a batting practice.
0: No challenge.
2: You helped us.
1: We want to help somebody sleep tonight.
0: All right, but okay. But maybe that was my double.
1: Drew always wants a challenge. He wants the challenge.
0: He doesn't care.
1: Specializes in the challenge.
0: Crazy town here. We'll take a quick break. We'll be right back. Buddy, it's Loveline. I'm Adam. That's Dr. Drew. Shifty and Epic are in the studio tonight.
2: The squirrel is digging for nuts somewhere.
0: He'll sure come stumbling
2: there
0: in.
2: There he is.
1: There he is. Squirrel love.
0: Well, Zeke of the squirrel. Crazy Town is in the studio tonight. Dark Horse, name of the CD, out tomorrow.
1: Tuesday, November 12th.
2: Hey, I want to give a big shout out to Lorenzo's Pizza in Brentwood.
0: Best damn pizza in the Brentwood area.
2: And L.A.
0: That's right.
2: And the Dirty Unit and KB.
0: Shelly?
4: Hi, Adam.
0: You're 19?
4: Yeah, I wanted to, first of all, wish Drew's kids a happy birthday.
3: God bless you.
4: And second of all, Adam, did you ever build Paulina that treehouse?
3: Oh,
0: no. Drew's daughter.
4: The heated sofa in there.
0: Yeah, I never did build the treehouse, but I told Drew to take would you shut up, take some pictures of the area I wanted and get it to my people, and he never did. He never
3: I brought it in, but you didn't like the pictures I took.
4: Right.
3: Remember?
0: No.
3: Yeah. Yeah.
0: No, I don't remember that.
4: Drew?
3: Yeah, Shelly.
4: I'm looking forward to hitting the slopes with you in Whistler.
3: We're meeting up there the week between Christmas and New Year.
4: I know. I was wondering if I could speak to you off the air about, like, hooking that up. I
0: don't know if you're talking about skiing or punching Asians. What are you talking about when you say hitting the slopes?
4: Skiing with Drew.
0: What's that again? I'm sorry.
4: No, I wanted to...
0: Oh, okay. That was not a racial slur.
3: She's from Vancouver.
0: I understand now.
4: there's
0: it didn't sound right, but right. I just wanted to clear it up.
4: No, I love the Asians.
0: Okay, yeah, me too. Great skiers, too.
2: Very smooth lines. Cool skis.
4: Yeah.
0: So what's up there, Shelly?
3: That's it? Happy birthday.
4: All right.
3: Hold on.
0: Good times, so, baby, right?
4: And I think you're a genius.
2: Thank you.
4: Well, Chris Town and
0: Oh, yeah. Thank you.
4: I guess genius is Adam. You're a genius.
0: Thanks.
4: Drew, you're also a genius.
3: Thank you, Shelly.
0: Let me explain
3: something.
0: Listen
3: carefully. I like that. She got all down, the heated sofa and everything.
0: But here's what I say. If everyone's a genius, then no one's a genius. Do you see what I'm saying?
3: What's wrong with the world?
0: We can't all. I mean, the five of us could be geniuses.
2: We could be. I think it could be. This could be that magical.
1: Probably not, but we can roll with it.
2: Magical moment.
1: We can roll with it, at least for the show.
0: Janet?
5: Yes.
0: You're 20?
5: Yes, I am.
0: What's up?
5: This is the deal. I met my boyfriend about 2.5 years ago, and I met his parents, and I thought they were the coolest parents, right? Because his dad would buy us stuff and hang out with us, take me to the clubs when I was younger.
3: That's not exactly a good sign.
0: Now,
1: what kind of stuff?
5: Once I graduated high school, I was like, screw that, I'm not doing that anymore, got my life together. But now the problem is, when I met him about 2.5 years ago is when his dad started cheating on his mom.
3: Your boyfriend?
5: My boyfriend's father.
3: Uh-huh.
5: Mm-hmm. And, since then, he's left her about 1.5 years ago for his girlfriend who's 20, just turned 25.
3: Mm-hmm.
5: And his mom and I are really close, so I kind of get stuck in the middle of things. And I'm not sure what to do because, I mean, it's his father. I don't want them not to have a relationship, but all he does is make empty promises and doesn't keep them, and then it affects my
0: boyfriend. What do you mean empty promises?
5: Well, I mean,
0: and
5: like,
0: you're saying he doesn't keep his empty promises?
5: Yeah, but he makes some empty, like, he'll say what he's going to do for him, and then he won't do it, and then he gets upset. And I don't know why over the last 2.5 years he's been doing this. Like, it still affects him, and he's still...
0: Well, okay, his dad is sort of an adolescent. Right.
1: And sometimes he intends to do things and probably can't pull him off, and then he's kind of doing that.
5: You know, and then he calls me, and his father calls me and threatens to come to my house and tell my parents all the stuff I did when I was younger and how much I lied to them, and he's always threatening me to come over and do something about it.
3: This guy is a colossal...
5: You know, and then he...
0: A-hole.
3: Yeah.
5: Mom, I told her to get a restraining order against the father because he calls her every day. She's got a 13-year-old daughter who he does the same thing to. Well, 8 months, every weekend, he told her he'd pick her up.
3: Drug addict?
0: He must be high.
5: Yeah. He knows what he's doing.
3: He has to be on drugs.
5: I don't know what he does for a living. He borrows money from people. He's a really bad reputation.
0: But when he calls you,
1: might know him.
0: You think he's loaded when he calls you?
5: I don't know what he's doing. You never know with him. And the thing is, he's
0: you can't tell.
5: When you first meet him, you would fall in love with him because of the way he talks to you. Because he's
3: called a sociopath.
0: No, I don't.
1: Slick tongue.
5: Issues.
3: Yeah,
5: I don't know
3: get
5: what to
3: that.
5: Do about it anymore. You know, it's like I just feel like the end of me and my boyfriend is going to be his father.
0: Okay, why don't you tell your boyfriend? First off, could your boyfriend kick his ass in a pinch?
5: No.
0: No?
5: Probably not.
3: Why not?
0: That guy's 45 years old and loaded, right?
5: Yeah, my boyfriend's kind of skinny and little. What could happen?
0: All right, but he could stab him or something,
5: right?
0: Definitely. Put a shiv in him, no problem.
5: Throw that
0: right?
5: gun under his bed if he pulls that out. Sick. Sure, no problem.
0: Well, what I'm saying is can your boyfriend talk to his father and say, hey, stop calling and threatening my girlfriend?
5: He doesn't listen to him. He's tried talking to him about bothering me and bothering his mom. And he promises, like I said, he's very manipulative.
3: He's a sociopath.
0: Okay. Janet.
3: You bring the force of God to
0: Janet, you got to start recording your phone calls.
3: Yep.
0: You understand?
3: You got to call the police. You got your restraining orders.
5: It's almost impossible to find him. He doesn't use a social. He doesn't work.
3: Janet, you got to start building. Janet, start building the case.
1: There's a spy shop up on Sunset.
3: Here's your choices. Roll over and just let him just have his way with you. Or begin.
1: Not exactly.
3: Begin creating structure.
2: Mm-hmm. Screen the ballot.
3: Start building the case. Change your numbers, get a training order.
0: Hold on a second. Do you have, like, caller ID on your phone?
5: On my cell phone, I do.
0: But not on your home phone.
5: Mm-mm.
3: Go ahead and get it.
0: Why don't you go ahead and get it?
5: Is that good enough to call the police and just say, look, he's been calling me?
0: No,
1: not yet. You can get the call logs, can't you?
0: Here's what you need to do. You need to record the phone calls.
5: But I thought it doesn't count unless you tell them you're recording and all that kind of stuff.
0: No,
3: you're not
0: going to
3: go to court.
0: You're
3: not going to court.
2: You're not going
3: to
2: broadcast it on Crank Acres or anything.
5: Yeah.
0: Listen, why does he have your cell phone number?
5: He got it from Chris's mom, my boyfriend's mom.
1: He's
3: a sociopath.
5: I can't change it.
0: Why did she?
5: For my whole life. I mean, I don't. Feel
0: why?
5: Like
0: why did she? Why did
2: Everybody's
0: she give him your
5: he
0: cell phone?
5: Around her house.
0: He snoops around and finds your cell phone number.
5: Mm-hmm.
0: Okay, listen. Okay,
2: he's the guy that's gonna.
0: I can't believe this.
2: Explode.
1: He has too much. He has too much control over all of you.
3: It's all like she needs a new boyfriend to beat the crap out of this guy.
2: Yeah.
0: And how great
1: does he have any big friends?
5: What's that?
1: Yeah, does your boyfriend have any big friends?
5: Yeah, but they're not going to go out.
0: All right, shut up. How great a guy can your boyfriend be if he comes from this idiot?
5: I'm sorry, for what?
0: How great a guy is your boyfriend?
5: He's a very great guy.
0: Really?
5: Takes care of his mom because his father left, takes care of himself.
0: Okay, your boyfriend needs to stand up to his dad.
5: That's the problem. I don't know how to get him to do that.
3: All right.
0: Well, but he's not a great guy if he doesn't. Look, here's what I'm saying. I'm putting on hold, it's a pain in my ass, but here's what I'm saying. You cannot be a great guy and have your screwed up, manipulative old man calling your girlfriend and leveling threats against her and not stand up to him. Even if you're physically smaller than him, you're not a great guy if you're letting him kick your girlfriend's ass around and you're just standing by watching the proceedings.
1: Absolutely.
2: And if you got the issues on your side, then you're going to have a lot more confidence in standing up to him anyway.
0: So, Janet.
5: Yes.
0: Okay. You work out something where you can record his phone calls.
5: Mm-hmm.
3: Build the case.
0: Easy to do. And then once you get a few threats or a few whatevers,
3: document
0: then
3: it
0: you
3: all.
0: Call the cops.
3: Yeah.
5: Right, but the other issue is he's already on probation for some...
2: Everybody's afraid
3: of him. Wait, why is that an issue? Why don't you...
1: That will help your case.
3: That will help your case, Jan. That gives you a level...
5: But it's also like the father of my boyfriend and his 13-year-old sister that sometimes he does go see. I don't want him to end up going...
0: All right. Then get it. You got it. Good.
2: You got to make your choice.
0: Oh, no. Then who cares? Don't call us and bother us then.
3: Well, Janet now has shown her cards.
0: Right.
3: She is also of this chaos, thrives
1: on it. She
3: wants
1: to deal with it or drop it.
3: She
0: likes the dance.
1: She loves the drama.
3: Yeah.
0: Because if you want to do something about it, you do something about it. But you give the person a solution, and then they come with now the counter argument.
3: Now let's stand back and think about this for a second. In what world would a normal person put up with this for year upon year? You know what I'm saying?
0: All right. Janet?
5: Yes.
0: Where's your dad?
5: My dad, he's here.
0: And he's a good guy?
5: My dad's the best.
0: He's the best.
5: The best. The best.
0: What about mom, then? How did they raise someone like you who would put up with this crap?
5: Because they're too nice, maybe. My parents are the kind of people... I could tell my dad I wanted to drive to Texas right now, and he would take me. He's just the nicest guy. They would do anything for me.
0: Okay.
5: And so they don't... problem. I kind of let people walk over me because they're so nice, and I feel bad
3: all the time. So nice that they don't, like, even exist. They're empty.
0: Yeah, they didn't instill any boundaries in you.
3: Yeah.
0: All right, Janet.
5: Yes.
0: All right, do something about it, or don't do anything about it, but don't complain.
5: All righty.
0: Okay, those are your two options. Amy?
6: Yes.
0: You're 22?
6: Yes.
0: Oh, man, do I hate that guy. I just hate that guy.
3: Bugging Janet, yeah.
0: Yeah, there's nothing worse than that 40-year-old guy who's wants to be everyone's best buddy, and I'm taking a club and I'm buying you
2: beer. He's the old guy in the club.
3: Right. But also, the way he's going, they can be terribly disruptive to people's lives.
6: That's
3: even if it's just that she has to change all her phone numbers and stuff. That's what has to happen.
0: All right.
3: Amy? All right, Amy.
6: Yes.
0: You're 22.
6: I'm 22. When I was 19 years old, to start the story off, I got back with my ex-boyfriend. I've been with him for 6 years. He's my high school boyfriend, and we had some time apart. We moved away to go to school. I moved back recently, and we kind of found each other again. When I was 19 years old, I got pregnant with him, and I had an abortion. And I'm wondering, since then, it kind of snowballed, a bunch of problems, anxiety, depression, loneliness, all these things kind of snowballed. And I was wondering if it's normal after this time passes, if it's normal to want to have a child with him. We're both very dependent on each other and attached to each other. And even though I don't feel I'm really ready, I don't really know if anyone is ready exactly to have kids.
3: You're not ready at 22, I promise, but go ahead.
6: But I feel like...
3: You feel like you want to replace the one you lost?
6: Yeah, I don't really know how to solve the problem. And
3: Amy, yeah, okay. This is a very common feeling that very little is done to educate women about.
6: Right.
3: That it's quite common for women to feel depressed, an intense sense of loss. Something about the biology of an established pregnancy, when it is removed, even if you didn't know you had the pregnancy, you'll feel this very intense experience.
6: Right.
3: Your body changes in a profound way from pregnant to not pregnant. Mm-hmm. And it's common for women to feel a sense of loss and depression and guilt and all kinds of things. Mm-hmm. We also don't do enough in our society of talking about how much bearing a child is tied up in a woman's sense of their being, their who they are as a self.
6: Right.
3: And that self has been sort of, not shattered, but challenged by this experience. And you're wanting to heal it. You want to fill it back up again.
6: Right.
3: You'll have time to do that later. You made a good choice, it sounds like, at a time when it needed to happen. It would not certainly... the alternative would have been going to have the child and give it up for an adoption. You'd have some feelings about that, too, still. But, look, you made a choice. You'll have time to have children in the future. It'll be much... Make sure it... Build your life such that it'll be the right time.
6: Right.
3: Don't respond to these primitive feelings of emptiness and loss that aren't necessarily connected to reality.
0: I predict she's pregnant in 4 weeks.
6: Hmm. Actually, I've had 2 abortions.
0: Mm. Okay.
1: All right, so you should roll with it and enjoy your youth a little bit and,
2: wait
1: a little while.
0: How about
1: have some more?
0: How about some birth control?
1: Yeah, have a couple
2: some
1: more.
2: Not to get
6: how about
2: pregnant.
6: I've been on birth control since I was 16. The only two times I got off of it, I got pregnant.
3: All right,
1: get off it again.
0: Why should we make quite a compelling point?
3: Three
1: I guess
3: seconds
1: it works.
3: Ago, Amy was like nearly suicidal, like vegetative depression. Now she's giddy.
0: Yeah.
3: But what
0: that's
3: changed?
0: That's beauty about being a woman.
1: Mood swings.
0: Yeah.
3: Wow.
0: Amy.
3: Yeah. MPD. Right.
0: When are you planning on marrying this guy?
6: Hopefully soon. I don't
1: 25.
2: Why?
3: 22.
2: You should wait.
1: 25. Go for 25.
2: Yeah. You should do it tomorrow.
3: 28.
2: Drive to Vegas.
6: I'm trying to finish school first, but...
7: Where are you in school?
0: No, it's junior college.
7: Oh, yeah.
1: You could do it when you're 25, or you could do it now and get divorced by the time you're 25.
7: Valley Junior College?
6: I'm done with junior college, finally.
7: Where are you in school now?
6: Calcine Northridge.
0: That's 4 years of junior. That's 4 years junior college. Yeah.
6: Thanks a lot.
0: All right, go Knights though, right?
6: Yeah, you know, I'm just wondering too. Like, I've done a lot of therapy. I mean, I've been in and out of therapists, and they never really have a solution to this problem. Like, it's just kind of something that you always feel empty about.
7: I've heard a lot of women describe this, and I'm saying it's a primitive feeling. It's a biology as much as anything. Go ahead and build your life. It's okay. Build your life so it'll be you can be an effective parent. Don't rush to fill that void.
0: Good. All right. Please hold off on that.
7: No.
0: I know we got to go break. Shut up. Kayla.
8: Yeah, hi.
0: You're 16?
8: I have a question.
0: Yes.
8: I was wondering if swallowing semen can be bad for you.
0: All right. That's called a teaser, right?
7: Thank you, Adam.
0: Crazy town in our studio.
7: I'm happy about the fact that our communications have evolved down to...
0: Yeah, you know what you're like? I'm like the old man who takes Frankenstein in, and I light my pipe, and you see the fire. No bad. That's true.
7: Hey, you communicate with me like that, too. Relax.
0: Drew has three modes of communicating on the radio. One is just
7: silent
0: banging things against his coffee mug or banging things into the mic.
7: Or messing with
1: like a chimp.
0: The other is nodding his head or pointing at things that the audience can't do. Like he likes to open his human anatomy book and go, yeah, see, look at that. Look at that. Look at that. That's two, and then three now is
1: things no one can see.
0: He's added grunting to his repertoire.
7: You guys want
0: to
7: see the anatomy book?
0: Look. Drew, point and grunt at it. Let's see if we can combine two of your skills.
1: I have those around my house.
0: Crazy town in the studio. We'll get back and find out if semen is bad to swallow.
1: Skulls.
0: Buddy, it's Loveline. I'm Adam. That's Dr. Drew. Crazy Town is in our studio tonight. Dark Horse, name of the CD, coming out tomorrow in just about 13 and a half minutes, to be exact. All right, let's get back to the phones. Now, when we left off, we're going to speak to Kayla, who's 16, and she wants to know if it's bad to swallow semen. Kayla?
8: Yeah.
0: Mm-hmm. Have you been doing a lot of this?
8: No, I haven't yet. Actually, I wanted to try it for the first time.
2: On it.
8: And I heard that guys think of it as a compliment if you swallow. Mm-hmm. And I just want to make sure that it's not going to be bad for me.
0: Well, where are you going to get the semen? Because if you get the good pharmaceutical grade stuff, it's fine. But if you just score some at the park...
1: Right, you don't want dirty semen in your gut.
0: Yeah, and you don't know what's in that.
7: It's random semen.
0: I got baby laxative once and rat poison mixed in with tapioca pudding. I didn't know what I was getting.
7: You know, arsenic?
0: I bought off this black dude at the park. He swore it was good.
7: Kayla, if you're going to get the viral transmitted disease,
0: I did that thing where I pulled my stiletto out, I poked it into the baggie it was in, I pulled it out, put it on my tongue, thought it was high-grade stuff, and then I took it home.
7: Dropped that whatever it was that in the French Connection they use, and it turned blue.
0: That's right.
1: Right. Uncut sperm.
0: That was my balls turning blue, by the way. So,
7: if you're going to get a viral STD, that's how you get it, is from swallowing. But if these guys don't have anything, I don't know. I'm about to go on a campaign where we're trying to get people to use condoms during oral sex.
8: Mm-hmm.
7: Because that's a much safer thing to do. I know you bands like, well,
2: swallowing is a compliment.
7: How dare you?
0: Have you guys heard of condoms?
1: Well, I heard about them. Having some people smoke, like Rod Stewart.
2: One of those.
1: Drank way too much.
0: Yeah, Rod Stewart had to have a stomach pump.
1: Because they found a gallon of semen.
7: Was it Rod or was it?
0: Yeah, it was Rod Stewart.
7: Just for Cross or
2: a gallon?
0: Rod Stewart, yeah.
1: Rod is a kinky man.
0: And everyone knows once you ingest a gallon of semen, you don't just heave it up. You have to have your stomach pumped.
7: Of course.
1: As long as the person's clean and you don't, do it, like drink a gallon. I think he'll be okay.
7: Well, what does clean mean? What does that mean? How
1: is
7: can
1: it
7: she
1: a monogamous
7: it?
1: Relationship? Is this her boyfriend?
9: Are you
1: is she married?
9: With your boyfriend?
1: Is she married?
2: Does he take showers?
1: Is he a virgin?
7: Is he a virgin?
1: Is he a virgin? Do you know all the people he slept with? Things like that.
8: Yeah, he is a virgin. So I'm not worried about STDs. It's just that I heard the rumor that if you do swallow too much, you have to get your stomach pumped.
2: No.
1: Okay.
9: If you're not worried about the diseases, he's a virgin. You should swallow away.
1: And you'd have to swallow a lot.
8: Okay.
2: And I don't think he could create that much. So
1: I mean, he's got
7: swallow up for what?
1: He's got virgin buildup.
0: Get a stomach pumped.
1: Yeah, to get their stomach pumped.
7: You know, I've worked in a lot of ERs, pumped a lot of stomachs. So far, no semen.
2: No semen.
1: No semen. That's
0: what
1: rare.
0: Do you what do you pump a stomach for?
2: Drugs.
0: But
2: poison.
0: I mean,
7: bleeding.
1: Poison. That's
2: pills.
0: If you can't bring stuff up.
7: Yeah. Yeah. You need to get stuff. They're putting stuff in.
1: That needs to be removed.
9: That needs to be forcibly removed.
2: With
9: right?
2: that charcoal
1: GHB,
2: stuff.
7: Charcoal.
1: They do it a lot with GHB, weird things like.
7: But I mean, mostly it's with GI bleeding.
0: Let's just say, I mean, see, people are under this sort of impression that you eat something that's bad and now you have to get your stomach pumped, or you ingest something that's bad and now you have to get your stomach pumped.
7: Really don't do much of that anymore in ERs and stuff.
1: Your body usually gets rid of that stuff.
7: You give charcoals, you give other things that there's other stuff.
0: Right, I mean, if you ate something that really disagreed with you, you would heave it up probably before you got your stomach pumped. Uh-huh. Now, how do they pump your stomach?
7: Put an NG tube in, tube down your nose.
0: Down your nose. Why not down your throat? Gag reflex?
7: Yeah, where is it gonna come up? It's easier just you feed it down the nose and you just have them swallow when it goes through.
0: It's a tube that just physically goes to the stomach?
7: It's like
1: a vacuum, right?
7: Then you use a big syringe to pull all the stuff out. That's it.
0: And
7: or you can use a pump.
2: And what does the charcoal do?
7: Charcoal absorbs all the stuff in the bowel.
2: Yeah. It pushes it through.
1: Poisoning, right?
7: Yeah.
0: Yeah. How do you get the charcoal into them?
7: Sometimes you put an NG tube down and shoot it down.
2: You just got to take the Kingsford and put them in the coffee.
7: Really, when you're putting NG tube down, it's when somebody's unconscious and things. You're needing to get things in and out.
0: Kind of pump the semen out of you.
1: But no, I think just like your first swallowing experience will be nice as long as you're careful.
0: Yeah, I don't know about nice.
2: You just may not enjoy it. You may love it.
7: I would dare say that in the year 2002...
1: Swallowing is going to be
7: no stomach pumpings for semen in the United States.
0: Really?
7: I would dare say.
0: Even, let's say, Rod Stewart?
7: Even Rod Stewart.
1: Rod Stewart is mellowed out, you know.
9: Yeah, times have changed.
1: Times have changed.
7: Now, Keith Richards.
0: Rod used to do a gallon of semen at a time. He's down out here, just a couple of quarts.
1: Keith Richards is having his blood changed now, isn't he?
2: He's having his sperm changed.
1: I heard he goes to Switzerland now, and they totally give his whole body new blood.
2: That's an old story.
1: I don't know.
7: What would that do?
9: You really wanted
7: First
9: to be...
7: First of all, you can't do that.
1: I don't know. You know, that's like a...
2: No, like an oil change, you know?
7: No, that's the bizarre...
0: True, but you know, when you
1: I
0: say...
1: I heard party so hard, they...
2: No, you know what they do? They filter his blood, is what I heard.
7: Well, that's dialysis.
2: Dialysis, right.
1: Something like that.
0: Yeah, but that does it in Switzerland. You don't know what goes on.
2: But when it's in Switzerland, it's not for being, you know...
1: You're the doctor. I'm just telling you what the streets are talking about.
0: Sam?
7: Oh, my God.
0: You're 16.
10: Yes.
0: What's up?
2: Wow.
10: Well,
7: I need to hear more rumor.
10: I've been with my girlfriend for about 2 months now. And the furthest we've gone so far is about third base. And when she...
2: Is that sucking?
1: That's the Cactus album.
7: Mm-hmm.
2: Right.
10: When she puts her hand down my pants and when she just grabs my balls, she doesn't gently at first, but then she gets really rough with them.
1: I love that.
10: You love that?
1: Yeah, right. I like that.
10: It tends to hurt.
7: Yeah, it's gonna cut it out if you don't like it.
1: Right.
0: There you go.
11: Sam. Press the balls. You can gently pet them. You can stroke them. You can juggle them from side to side to side. Hand, but don't punch the balls.
7: ICP.
2: You have to be careful with those things.
7: Real quick, one last one.
0: All right.
7: 666.
0: Six. You did
7: the five. I beg your pardon.
0: 666.
2: What are you saying?
7: Diana, 20.
12: I have an issue with I got involved with my best friend and he's under the impression I slept with this guy before, but I didn't tell him I'm a virgin in the sense that I've never had vaginal intercourse, but I've had anal sex.
0: Mm-hmm.
7: So you're
1: from Greece? Wait a second.
0: Wow.
1: She's
0: completely chased.
1: You had anal sex before you had normal sex?
2: She's from Greece.
7: She's Catholic.
12: I'm in New York.
7: She's from New York.
9: There you go, me too.
1: All the girls have anal sex first in New York.
0: Yeah, East Coast.
1: An East Coast thing.
0: In the assy.
2: I don't know about that one.
9: Come in the back door first.
12: Well, it wasn't... I nonetheless, I don't know what to do about
1: You might like it better.
12: Well, now that we're getting into that part of the relationship, I really would like to start sleeping with him.
7: Do you want to have vaginal intercourse with him?
12: I do, not anal sex. And
7: then he'll be fine.
12: I don't want to. He's a virgin, though.
1: No, he's not.
9: He's not. This is a different guy.
7: Oh.
9: So the two of you can figure it out together. It should be fun.
7: Wait, he believes you're not a virgin?
12: Well, he believes that I'm not, and I feel
7: so
12: like
7: do we.
12: Tell him,
7: we believe you're not a virgin, too, so yes. Relax. Just go ahead and do your thing. It'll be fine.
0: Does he know about the anal sex?
12: He knows. It was with this... He doesn't know.
2: This is his friend.
7: He thinks she had vaginal intercourse. He's not going to know. What do you think? He's magically going to know that you haven't had vaginal intercourse?
1: But she is a virgin.
12: I feel like theoretically, I should tell him, but not at all.
0: All right. Hold on a second.
7: We
0: got to take a break. Everyone be quiet. Let me get to the bottom of this. What does he think you've done?
12: He thinks I've slept with people before.
7: Vaginal intercourse.
0: Right.
12: He's like regular, and I feel like anal sex is not exactly, it's kind of taboo. It's not really.
0: Yes. Why don't you tell him you haven't? Why don't you tell him you're a virgin? Would he believe that?
12: Well, he knows that I already told him I slept with this guy.
2: Usually girls will do the other and not...
1: Just tell him you've only had anal.
2: Anal.
0: Don't tell him about the anal. Tell him you slept with one guy.
2: Tell him he's planting a flag and not to worry.
7: It's not an issue.
0: Right.
2: Yeah. Say it's your land. You're the prospector.
0: We'll be back.

0: there, buddy. That's the show. Crazy Town, Dark Horse. Name of the CD. Please go out and get that starting now.
1: Actually, I hear they're holding Tower open like an extra 3 hours.
0: Yeah, they're giving out wristbands, and the first thousand are the green ones, and I think orange is the second thousand, and after that it's just brown, and you're on your own.
2: Yeah.
0: I want to thank Crazy Town for coming in here. Good to see you guys.
3: Thanks for having us.
0: We'll do it again soon.
1: In 2 years.
0: Until next time, this is Adam Kroll for Dr. Drew saying, mahalo. Skiing or punching Asians? What are you talking about when you say hitting the slope?
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2: Woo.
0: Yeah.
7: I feel like we're on vacation.
0: Yeah. Steve O and Chris Pontius are not here.
7: But parts of them have been left behind. Were you aware of what happened?
0: No.
7: They peed and pooed and spat all over the place in various offices and things.
0: Really?
7: Yeah, good times.
0: Not number two.
7: Nicole told me number two. Number one and spitting.
0: Number one.
7: And sure spitting. That was spit?
0: How do you know they spat?
7: That's what I'm saying.
0: No, I mean,
7: these
0: how
7: guys
0: do you
7: are capable
0: know?
7: Of
0: I mean,
7: anything.
0: What, you just loogie on that?
7: I guess.
0: All right. Is she being...
7: Lauren.
0: Okay. Drew, great radio. Junior. A point at the window, so she was telling me. All right. Well, good times. They're gone. So, I'm just...
7: Relieved.
0: So I don't know what to do, I guess they're going crazy like that.
7: You know what to do. They are saying things that are dangerous and attacking.
0: Well, I don't know if they're saying things that are dangerous.
7: No one can get over addiction. How dare you mislead people to think that?
8: So. Question is, can you get killed walking across the street? And yes, you can. So just keep sucking.
7: Yeah, see?
0: Gotta keep sucking. Keep on sucking. All right. Speaking of sucking, saw that Van Helsing today.
7: Yeah.
0: Yeah, a little over the top. I thought.
7: Troy.
0: A little too much. Ooh.
7: Sucked.
0: Big thumbs down for the Troy from Dr.
7: Yeah,
0: Drew.
7: Really, it was so... The
0: 3 hours of what?
7: 3 hours of fastidious care with the detail, the scenery, and then they plopped a bunch of... They could have taken kids off Huntington Beach surf contest, just plopped them in there and said, okay, here are your lines.
0: Really?
7: I mean, distractingly modern looking, sounding...
0: They need like a Kenneth Branagh in the bunch, and instead they got Spicoli.
7: Yes.
0: Interesting. Yeah. Yeah, it is true.
7: It's a huge disappointment to me.
0: You get a bunch of hot looking 22-year-olds. You're just not. They don't just exude ancient Greece.
7: I want to know how many of them read the Iliad,
0: huh?
7: If any.
0: Oh,
7: and how many of them to spend a couple minutes thinking about what happened in that period? These were primitive societies, and we've got literally. I thought Richard Burton and Elizabeth Taylor were going to step into the scene any moment.
0: Really?
7: It was that kind of affected. Yeah, it's like,
9: it was like spoofing epic films from the
7: 70s. God bless you. That's what I thought too.
0: So it's sucking.
7: It's got all these great reviews. I can't believe it. It's probably the sheer sort of
0: magnitude
7: of the sheer size of it. Yeah, it's beautiful. Cinematography.
0: I'm always wondering. I was watching Van Helsing tonight, and
7: by the way, thank you for supporting my film, though, Adam. I appreciate that, and reading my book too. While you're it's good. Book and a movie. I know you've been busy last year. I know. It's all right. It's a good time.
0: I was going to go out and catch New York Minute, and then the reviews came in, Drew, and I couldn't get past them.
7: Don't you have nephews? They'll love it. Take them.
0: Really? No.
7: Yes.
0: No, my nephews are like 5 and 6. They don't like. No. They don't know. But just trust me. My sister doesn't know what you know. She calls Comedy Central the comedy. Comedy's channel. Yeah. She asked me the other day what night, what station ABC was. Mm. And this is a woman who's 40 years old who grew up in the city.
7: Los Angeles.
0: You've been watching Channel 7 her whole life.
7: It's geared towards,
0: I'm telling these kids, they spend half their time in Germany. They don't know who these kids are. Yeah. They probably get in. They're a little too young. They need a couple more years, I'd say. Right. Well, that come out on DVD.
7: Right. Anyway, Van Helsing.
0: Oh, yeah. No, just...
7: Over the top. My sons loved it.
0: But

0: I'm going to get a slightly worse film product out of it. Do you know what I'm saying?
1: Yes,
0: on a lot of these films,
1: I don't
0: understand it.
1: It's like anything else when you're pushing, when you push.
0: Right. It's like a first date where you're really going to impress.
1: On the other hand, you should have seen Mean Girls, which I still stand by. A great film.
0: All right. Do that. Well, I just wanted I wanted to be swept away.
1: Yeah. Well, there you go.
0: I got swept away. All right. I don't understand the economics of it.
1: I know.
0: You got a movie, it costs $120 million. It would be better at $70
1: million. Mm-hmm.
0: Pirates of the Caribbean, same thing. Just the extra 22 minutes, unnecessary.
1: Mm-hmm.
0: Just took an extra lap or two.
1: You're right.
0: It was done.
1: You're right.
0: And there's a part when you're watching a movie, when you're feeling like it's about done, when it goes on for another 20 minutes, you get angry at the movie. You feel like you've been screwed around. It's like when you order something off a menu and then the waitress comes back and goes, no, you know what? We're out of that. You're like, there's this weird sort of visceral anger you feel.
1: You must attempt to sort of trump the next guy. We're going to be more spectacular than fill in the blank.
0: Don't understand it. Kill Bill 2 could have had 20 minutes lopped off the
1: off
0: the end of that.
2: Oh, the whole film.
0: Well,
2: go see Mean Girls, though, Corolla. You like Election. Go see this film.
0: I will.
1: And it's clever. It's
0: I'm
1: accurate.
0: Gonna do
1: it's
0: it.
1: Well done.
0: I'm going to do it. I'm going to do it. I'm waiting until Lindsay Lohan makes it to 18 because...
1: Then she's coming up here on this show.
0: I may have myself on in the theater.
1: But you wait till you're...
0: I wait till she's 18,
1: even you have scruples. That's nice to hear.
0: Even if she was being filmed at 17.
1: I understand.
0: You see what I'm saying?
1: Yeah, yeah.
0: So I got a few more days.
1: Yeah, okay.
0: All right. We ready to rock here?
1: Yeah.
0: Kill Bill was good, and Kill Bill 2, and it moved along, and everything was fine. Yeah, they could have trimmed a little fat. But then it got to the last, 22 minutes, and it just could have been lopped off almost completely.
1: All right.
0: Jamie?
3: Yeah?
0: You're 15?
3: Yeah.
0: What's happening?
3: Well, first off, I love your show. I listen to it, every time it's on.
0: Thanks,
3: really
0: baby
3: cool.
0: doll. All right.
3: Well, see, for the past, 3 years, me and my cousin, which is very weird, have oral and stuff, you know, but we try to tell each other we're going to quit, but then we just do it again.
1: This is your first cousin?
3: First or second, I can't remember.
1: And you're doing something to him or to each other?
3: To each other.
0: To each other.
1: How old were you when this got going?
3: Probably 12, 13.
1: And how old was he at that time?
3: About 15.
1: Yeah, it's not so good.
0: Well, 13, 15, so that's a gap there. Now he's 18, right?
3: Almost. He'll be 18 soon, but he's 17 right now.
0: Yeah, someone's got a birthday present coming. All right, let me try to figure this out.
1: Let me look at the laws here to see if he's breaking the law.
0: You guys, now, it's I don't know why it's important to me to figure out whether it's your first cousin or your second cousin.
1: I know, why is that important? This guy's an a-hole and he's taking advantage of
0: I know. I know. How often do you see the guy?
3: Not very often anymore, really.
0: Wait a minute. I didn't hear that. How often do you see him?
3: Not very often anymore.
1: 16 in Indiana's age of consent. She's from Indiana.
0: How often? Once a year? Twice a year?
3: A couple times. Every time pretty much I see him, pretty much.
1: Oh, so every time you see him, she sees him, Adam?
0: She's saying she gives him a DJ now, but all right, I'm gonna
1: punish or no? No, it's not worth it.
0: It's just everyone, please just answer the goddamn questions. I'm gonna put a gun in my mouth. I will. I swear to Christ, I'll kill myself, and then you're gonna have Stryker in here full time. And I have to tell you what that's gonna be like. Jamie.
3: Yeah.
0: How often do you see him?
3: Maybe once a month, sometimes twice.
1: Okay.
0: Once a month, sometimes twice. Okay. And he lives in the same neighborhood?
3: He lives a few cities away.
1: All right.
0: A few cities away.
1: Maybe you guys should just avoid one another.
0: And by the way, who's getting together so often? I mean, you're in high school now.
1: Sisters?
0: He's in high school. Whose parents are what? The phone keeps dropping off.
1: Your mom or dad related to his mom or dad?
3: Yeah.
1: How?
3: I think it's my first cousin.
1: My mom is, or my dad is, related to his mom and dad. His sisters.
3: Sister.
0: Your dad's his sister?
3: Sister.
0: All right.

0: Okay. So your first cousins.
1: Yeah.
0: Yeah, your dad's sister.
2: It's
0: all
2: his
0: right.
2: mom.
0: All right. And does anyone have... Oh, my God. It's really... It's like some kind of hillbilly Jeopardy we're playing here. Except for instead of
2: what
0: you
2: is...
0: know, 2 seconds to chime in, it's like 45 minutes between everything. I'll take cider jugs for 50, Alex. Jamie.
1: Yeah.
0: Okay. Now, okay. Look, first off, don't do this anymore.
1: Okay.
0: Okay. Secondly, I wonder if anyone knows about this other than your cousin and yourself. No, they don't. And where do they think you guys are? You think you guys just thick as thieves, just
2: going
0: on long walks together and stuff like
2: by
0: that?
2: Yourself?
0: Yeah.
2: Why do they leave you guys alone even?
1: Well, sometimes we like say we're gonna like go and like go bowling or something like that, and we just like go in his car and you know.
0: Mm-hmm.
2: All right. Here's what you need to know. Your cousin is not a good guy, and he's not in love with you. He's into having sex with you, and
0: well,
2: that's it.
0: Even if he was in love with you, it would probably not be a great thing.
2: It would not be a good sign, but I can pretty much guarantee he's not. So think about that. He's what they call using you.
0: Yes.
2: You may be using him. I understand, but he really has no concern for you. This isn't going anywhere.
0: This
2: is going to be a very serious problem for your family.
0: Yeah.
2: It's already a concern for you that you're getting off into this stuff so early.
0: Yeah. All right, but listen.
2: Just avoid being alone with him.
0: But imagine your 15-year-old guy, 12. Oh, actually, he's like almost 3 years older than her. Mm. But imagine you have this 13-year-old girl in there who's basically just, she's just putty. I mean, get her to do whatever you want. You know what I mean?
2: Yeah.
0: Just sort of, here, come here, try this. Do this. I'll do it to you. Hold still. Don't tell anybody.
2: Yeah.
0: And just sort of go along with it. It's sort of it's like a sort of a robot that, has the fleshy feeling skin on it.
2: Yeah, that's exactly, unfortunately, the way he sees her. And that's the scary thing about this. It's an amoral situation where somebody's being used as an object.
0: Mm.
2: It's a bad time.
0: All right, no more. Cameron?
3: Yes?
0: You're 22?
3: I'm 22.
0: What's up?
3: I had a question about the short-term effect, actually, of different psychedelic drugs, like ecstasy and acid.
0: Mm-hmm.
2: Okay, well, two different things. NIDA's National Student Drug Abuse actually has a web-based information system where you can read all about the brain damage from ecstasy.
0: Mm.
2: It's equivalent to what we see from people using high amounts of amphetamine. It basically causes free radical formation from neurotransmitters and cuts through emotional centers and memory centers in the brain. So you get depressions and memory problems.
0: Yeah.
2: LSD is a little different. LSD can change personality. It has a little more global effect.
0: That's right.
2: If you see trailers after fast-moving objects still, those tend to be the people, in my experience, that have persistent depressions and mood problems and panic attacks.
0: What's up with the X? You don't hear about it as much.
2: Yeah, because people have been hurt by it.
0: People are slowing down a little with the X.
2: Yes,
0: all right.
2: They are.
0: Well, good times. Hey, Cameron. All right. There you go, buddy. Yeah.
2: What are you going to do?
0: Claire? Hey,
1: yeah.
0: Let me tell you, it takes all kinds. Claire, you're 19.
1: Yes.
0: Yeah. I've been promising myself I'll take some mushrooms for like the last 13 years.
1: It's not all that great.
0: Never get around to it. Not all that great?
1: No.
0: You've taken mushrooms, you didn't enjoy them, huh?
1: I did not.
0: All right.
1: I wanted to ask, Adam, are you still affiliated with The Man Show?
0: No.
1: You see, I'm watching it right now and the new hosts suck.
0: Oh, well, we're not affiliated with The Man Show.
1: You see, why did you guys leave?
0: Well, a couple of reasons, although in this town, no one really ever believes that you leave. They always just assume you got fired from
2: whatever
0: show business.
1: Mm-hmm.
0: Jimmy got the opportunity to do a late night show on ABC. And I went with him over to ABC. They gave me a development deal, and I went to go work on Jimmy's show and ride on Jimmy's show and support my partner in this very important transition onto late-night television. Yeah, and also, we did 100 Man Show episodes, and that was about enough. I mean, Drew, you know I was tired. I was done doing it.
2: Oh, yes.
1: Yeah.
0: Never stop complaining, right?
2: Never.
1: Right.
2: Yes, it was a good time being around him.
0: Yeah.
2: When the Man Show kicked into gear, and then we had the crank anchors bridging the potential peaceful period.
0: Drew, you've never known me to be upset that something ended.
2: No, I've never known you to be upset at not working.
0: Never, right?
2: Never.
0: There's no
2: never.
0: Job. I mean, when we were doing Loveline, was exciting when it stopped,
2: yes,
0: right?
2: Yes, you like not working.
0: I like not doing TV.
2: Yes.
0: Nobody likes not doing TV more than me.
2: Yeah, sure.
0: Radio I like. TV, I don't like. Mm-hmm. All right.
2: What are you going to do?
0: What are you going to do? It
2: takes all kinds.
0: It yeah. certainly does. But here's the thing. Here's all I want everyone to know. And Drew, if anything that comes out of my mouth seems false or misleading or you've heard me speak otherwise, yeah. please be
2: exquisitely
0: open.
2: Exquisitely honest. I will be.
0: Honest.
2: Yes.
0: I really don't like being on TV that much.
2: Yes.
0: Other people say they don't like it, but they
2: do like it.
0: They do like yeah. it. I don't pursue it, per se, no. at all. And I've never really, for the last 5 or 6 years, been that involved with being on TV. I don't
2: remember you
0: things.
2: From the beginning saying, what I really want to do is write. I don't like being in front of the camera. I want to write. And then it became, I don't want to work.
0: Yeah.
2: It right. went from, I don't want to be in front of the camera, to leave me alone. Get me
0: right.
2: out of here.
0: Right. I'm not being modest. I just, I'm not that into the television no. stuff. Claire?
4: Yes.
0: All right. So go ahead.
4: Okay, so about a week ago, I was having sex with my boyfriend, and it started to become less lubricated, and after a while, kind of painful for both of us, and couldn't really understand why until I got home later and realized I had a tampon in, and I don't even know how long it was there, but I'm worried.
2: Well, it's out now, right?
4: Yeah, oh yeah, it's out now.
0: He was wondering why he had a string hanging out of his urethra when he was finished.
4: No, that's the thing, though.
0: What's that?
2: Boy, his urethra went...
4: I didn't even know I had it in. Like,
2: yeah. It's all right. It happens all the time. You'd be amazed. You'd be amazed how many times we go to do pelvic exams and find something left in there.
0: Really?
2: That you didn't know was there. It'd be Adam. If you had a vagina, think about it.
0: Now, listen.
2: There'd be like matchbox cars and things like that.
0: If I had a vagina, I would use it to get candy into the movie theater. Like, I'll be goddamned if I'm going to pay $4
2: course.
0: For that jumbo Snickers bar. I'm taking it in.
2: The tampon. I mean, come on. Think how often the tampon would be forgotten up there.
0: Yeah. Well, for me, you wouldn't even find tampons because I would.
2: You couldn't get around to that.
0: I would run out of tampons. Yeah. I would not have tampons. Bar rags.
2: Oh, yeah.
0: You know, tail. You know, you'd find like a tail from a coonskin hat
2: yeah,
0: and stuff
2: yeah,
0: like that.
2: Yeah,
0: you know,
2: yeah.
0: just anything,
2: yeah.
0: anything that was sort of cylindrical and had some absorption factors yeah. to it. Yeah.
2: yeah, I could see even trying plugs and things too. Forget the absorption.
0: Oh yeah,
2: there'd be cork.
0: Oh, you'd
2: yeah.
0: find duct tape.
2: Yeah.
0: I'm sealing it off.
2: I've had it. Okay, well, listen, having sex with the tampon in by itself is not going to harm anything. As you found out, it can irritate things and can cause vaginitis, bacterial overgrowth. But the real serious problem is it can put you at risk for toxic shock, and that is while you have the tampon in. So you have survived that, and it's unlikely to be an issue at this point.
0: Mm-hmm.
2: So other than irritation and maybe some bacterial overgrowth, it's not something to be concerned about.
0: Joe.
5: Hello?
0: Joe, you're 19.
5: Yeah.
2: Why does Joe sound bogus to me already?
0: Yeah, I don't know. Go ahead, Joe.
5: Yeah, well, I've been with this girl for a year.
0: Yeah.
5: You can hear me all right, right?
2: Yeah, loud and clear.
5: Yeah, yeah, I've been having trouble with my phone. But I've been with her for a year.
2: Yeah, because you got the tape recorder on.
0: Mm-hmm.
5: And
2: yeah?
5: She's cheated on me maybe about 10 times.
0: Mm-hmm.
5: And I, like, keep going back with her.
2: What do you mean by cheated?
5: Had sex with another guy.
2: 10 different guys?
5: Most of them were the same guy, five guys total, but one guy she did five times.
2: Tell me what happened the last time.
5: The last time she actually yeah. did it was with, well, the thing is, she was trying to get this, me and her got together by chance. She was trying to get with another guy at the time me and her met, and I was trying to get back with an ex, and me and her ended up getting together instead. And he's the main, who she was trying to get with is the main one that she's been cheating on me with.
0: Yeah.
2: Okay,
5: but the last
2: so...
5: time it happened, she did him and his three friends.
0: No. Now it's bogus.
5: Yeah.
0: Yeah. Yeah, sorry. Yeah. We don't believe you, Joe.
2: But he's abiding by the Geneva Convention, though.
0: He is.
2: He is. He said, yeah, it's bogus.
0: Yeah.
5: But he...
0: No.
5: It's true. It's just... I don't know. It's just that we can tell each other everything.
0: Oh, really?
5: I mean, I found out the next day about every time it happened.
2: Of course, she wouldn't want to leave you out of the drama.
0: Yeah.
5: But another weird thing is, after every time she did it...
2: Here we go. Mason jar.
5: It's just... It's weird.
0: Yeah.
5: She
0: says
5: that she just, like, blacks out when it happens.
0: All right, hold on.
2: All right, well, if,
0: on.
2: All right, let me answer as though it were true.
0: No. There's elements of the story that ring true.
2: Yes.
0: She was going after another guy when they hooked up. This is the guy. It's a couple things, if this is true. I'm starting to believe him just because it's not interesting enough to be bogus, really.
2: Yeah.
0: She's exquisitely chaotic.
2: Yeah, I mean, the blackout thing means that she's a trauma victim, that she dissociates and she acts out these victimization roles.
0: Right.
2: And that she needs to be with this bad guy. And the bad guy she keeps chasing, and she's got you on the bullpen to kind of keep her pieced together while she's chasing the bad guy that never will be available for her. And then she's also, a rape survivor and an incest survivor, and so this guy is taking full advantage of that.
0: Yeah. All right. Break up with her.
2: Yeah. Don't do this anymore. Stop. And if you can't stop, then Al-Anon or some codependency.
0: And don't get anyone pregnant, for Christ's sake. Jane?
6: Yeah.
0: You're 19?
6: Yes, I am.
0: What's up?
6: My question is... I can't get off unless someone's telling me what to do, or I have to feel like I'm in a rape situation.
2: In a rape or out of control?
6: Like, I want to feel like I'm being raped. Like, that's my fantasy, and I can't get off, and that's the only thing I can think about when I'm having sex is I need the person to tell me that I'm getting raped.
2: I'm a rapist. Have you been raped before?
6: No, never.
2: Were you sexually abused growing up?
6: No.
0: Well, there are most women, and this may not be a very popular opinion, but I would say,
2: because I want to have physical abuse too.
0: You think physical? Yeah. I think most women have some fantasies about that, and not rape per se, but sort of being
2: swept away.
0: Well, a little more than that.
2: Yeah,
0: you know, dominated.
2: Yeah, yeah. There is some sort of evolutionary, maybe, sort of pressure for that kind of thing. But even sort of from a psychological standpoint, I think some people feel like the part of themselves that is sexual is bad. And the only way they can experience that part is either if they're sort of in a situation of being disgusting, being bad with another bad person, or not being in control of the situation at all, where you can't blame me, it wasn't really me, it was someone
0: else
2: emerged and you were in control of that.
0: Right. Jane?
6: Yeah.
0: Any sexual abuse
2: or physical abuse
0: growing up?
6: No, there was not any sexual or any abuse growing up.
2: And nobody ever hit you?
6: No.
0: No retarded religion rammed up the took eye?
6: No religion at all, no.
2: It's because what he's getting is, again, this bad sense of bad self.
0: Yeah. All right, that's just kind of your thing.
2: Yeah. What are you going to do?
0: That's true. I fantasize about napping when I'm making love.
2: And masturbating.
0: Oh, yeah, yeah.
2: Oh, incidentally, yeah. Interestingly enough.
0: Yeah.
2: The real thing.
0: So good.
2: Yeah.
6: So how could you worry about?
0: No.
2: No, I mean, you may need a certain kind of guy, and that's you.
0: Well, does the guy, you're just fantasizing about it, but does the guy need to play along?
6: Yeah, I like that. Yeah.
2: Effectively.
6: No.
2: Not effectively.
0: Well, I mean, do you want him to grab a handful of your hair, or do you want him to put a ski mask on and pretend like he's coming through the window?
6: Pretending to come through the window, like I want to be hurt at the end of it.
2: You want to be hurt?
0: Yeah, all right.
2: No way, there's something going on there.
0: I know. But the phone, nothing's worse than the phone. Okay. So.
2: That now we got some attachment problems.
0: Something's going on.
2: Yeah.
0: Maybe a little therapy now.
2: Yeah.
0: It's one thing to sort of close your eyes and pretend some guy from the cover of a Harlequin romance is torn the buttons on your blouse open.
2: Right.
0: It's another thing to have the weirdo with the ski mask.
2: Well, the Zodiac killer or something coming in. It's like, whoa, wait a minute.
0: You know, the thing I miss in sitcoms was the confusion thing. Like, they would do this one where they'd go, Harry, you come through the window dressed as the cat burglar, and then the real cat burglar comes through, and she's sitting there, and she's going, Harry, you're not, and he's like a little confused, and she kisses him, and he ends up getting more put off by it.
2: And scared
0: by it, and runs out.
2: And jumps out the window.
0: Then the guy comes in.
2: And then they find out the cat burglar, then the radio says, cat burglar loose in the neighborhood, and she hits him with a fire pan.
0: She hits Harry now.
2: The
0: frying pan. Yeah. That's funny. All right, we're going to take a frying pan in the bedroom. No frying pan, a bedroom kitchen with a roller.
2: Rolling pin.
0: Yeah. All right, we'll take a quick break. We'll be right back.

0: everybody. It's Loveline. I'm Adam. That's Dr. Drew. Phone number 1-800-LOVE-191. Let me float a sexist theory here, Drew.
1: Yeah.
0: I was driving up in the hills today, sitting at a four-way stop sign for a beat, getting ready to turn left, and this broad in a SUV was just talking on the phone. She just slowed down a beat for the four-way, but just blew right through it. If I'd been turning, we would have locked fenders. And I was thinking, I heard some reports somewhere that women get far more likely to get in car accidents talking on the cell phone than guys are.
1: That makes sense.
0: And then I started thinking, I think guys are used to doing more stuff and being sort of being tuned out a little bit and using small portions of their brain for certain things. And then I thought, oh, I wonder why that is. And then I thought, you know, I think in order to be a mom, you have to be able to tune in and focus and be a little more involved.
1: Yes.
0: Whereas guy can be sitting there with his kid. He might be thinking about work.
1: Yes.
0: There's a good chance a guy's thinking about some sort of anything else.
1: Yeah.
0: But, you know,
1: yeah.
0: I mean, that's how guys' brains are.
1: Yeah, yeah.
0: They're constantly somewhere else. Unless they're there, then they go back to where they would have been.
1: And yet when it comes to actions, the research shows that women can multitask a little better than men.
0: Really?
1: Yeah. I've always found that research kind of funny, too, because it's not been my experience, that particularly when it comes to things like driving. And I think that men can do multiple different kinds of tasks simultaneously better than women can do same kinds of tasks.
0: Hmm.
1: In other words, women can do, you know, certain actions simultaneously that men would find tedious.
0: Mm-hmm.
1: You know, if you like to focus on one thing at a time.
0: Oh, they could, like, eat ice cream and yell at you simultaneously?
1: No. They couldn't. They could eat ice cream and fruit and cheese and clean up and deal with something. But if they were having a conversation,
0: mm-hmm.
1: they'd have to just have the conversation.
0: Yeah. Yeah, so I notice women on cell phones when they're driving to be a little more focused on that conversation.
1: Right.
0: Same as when they're in the room with you.
1: Right.
0: And you're trying to sort of, you got one eye on the TV. This is why women are constantly saying to guys, are you listening?
1: Yes.
0: Are you listening?
1: Right.
0: What did I just say?
1: Right.
0: Guy never says, what did I just say? Are you listening?
1: Right.
0: Never. Partly because we don't care if they're listening or not. It's just the fact that we're engaging in a conversation. But think about that. So, and also, it's something that it's a quality I think that it would take to be a more focused parent if you were going to be with the child the lion's share of the time and not throwing the ball, just sort of with the kid.
1: Yeah.
0: You know what I mean?
1: Yep, yep, yep.
0: Guys do stuff with their kids, but they're punching a bag
1: well,
0: with them.
1: Well, that's
0: you know?
1: The very point, is that men, when they go, like when you do therapy with boys, they usually try to do something physical with them. They throw a ball around. Men engage when they are physical. They engage psychologically. Women don't. Women have
0: right.
1: to settle down and focus.
0: Right. That's why they need the cell phones taken away.
1: There you go.
0: Alyssa?
2: Yes?
0: You're 21?
2: Yes.
0: What's up?
2: I've been, I guess, quote-unquote, dating this guy for 3 months.
0: Mm-hmm.
2: And it hasn't, I mean, he hasn't held my hand and we haven't really gotten, like, any intimacy or anything. And I'm just, I want to ask him, like, why, but I'm really afraid. I don't.
1: What do you mean by dating? What kind of things do you do with
0: him? Hold on.
1: Him?
0: Is every goddamn phone call
1: yeah,
0: screwed up tonight?
1: I know, yeah.
0: Is something up?
1: Maybe the satellite or something.
0: All right.
1: But listen, what do you do with him?
2: Well, I mean, we go to the movies, we go out to eat, and we just sit and talk.
0: Mm-hmm.
2: But, I mean, when we first started dating, he would look at me and he would, you know, like he's paying attention. And
1: so nothing physical goes on between you two?
0: Well, no. Wait a minute. You guys don't have sex?
2: No.
1: So
0: what do you do?
2: Well, I just hang out, I guess. I mean,
1: how old is this guy?
0: Whoa. Yeah, okay. How old is he?
1: Is he 80? How old is he?
2: He's 30.
1: Okay. 30, and you're 21. How'd you meet him?
2: He's my friend's cousin.
0: Okay, but here's the thing. I don't know. Are you guys dating if you're not being intimate, or are you just hanging out?
2: See, that's what I don't know. I mean, sometimes he seems like he wants to do, like he wants to hold my hand, but he just doesn't.
1: Hey, Alyssa, something's very wrong here. The 30-year-old should not be
0: seeming like he wants to hold.
1: He's not 14. Is there something wrong with him? Is he like delayed in some way? Or
2: I don't know. I mean,
1: okay. Listen, why are you dating this guy?
2: I really like him, and I'm afraid to ask him what's up. I don't
0: know. No, but I don't even know that you guys are dating. Have you ever kissed him?
2: No.
0: Okay. Do you have his phone number? Can we call him?
2: He is probably asleep.
0: We can get to the bottom of this. What time does he have to be up in the morning? Does he have to be somewhere?
2: Yeah, he goes to work.
1: At what time? What kind of work does he do?
2: He does, maintenance mechanic.
0: Mm-hmm.
2: Like for a building.
0: Mm-hmm. And okay, I don't understand. You're going out on, outings, at least. You're going to the movies. You're going out to eat. You're not holding hands. You're not kissing. Are you a virgin?
2: No.
0: What's wrong with you?
1: Why would you put up with this?
0: No. But in general, are you depressed? Did something bad happen to you? Did you see a sibling die or something? What's wrong with you?
2: No, I'm extremely intimidated by guys. Like, if I could get this solved, if I could just ask him. But I can't bring myself to ask him.
1: Why? Why is that so? Why do you have such phobia about just communicating sort of on a normal social level?
2: I don't know. I can't bring myself to ask him. I guess I don't know.
1: You've had boyfriends?
2: Yeah.
1: And what happens with those relationships?
2: Well, they kind of die down. They expect, most of them are just like, okay, we're they're only looking for one thing, and if I don't give it to them, then they just say, okay, bye.
0: All right. Alyssa sounds exquisitely depressed and has that sort of thing where guys are, they're all this way and they all want that. And if you don't give it to them, then they don't want to be with you. And look, everybody, it doesn't help you at all to do any of that stuff, whether you do guys or you pick religions or you pick ethnicities. It's just saying all of them are this way. No. Lion's share of certain ethnicities, got some bad qualities. But not all of them. That's what I'm saying.
1: For the guys, all men have a motivational priority. That doesn't mean all men will only date you if.
0: Yes. True. As a former man of exquisite passion.
1: How dare you?
0: You had that same motivational priority.
1: Of course.
0: But yet, you still could enjoy a relationship.
1: Yes.
0: Just as long as at the end of the movie, it was Hump City. That's right. Very passionate, man. Exquisitely passionate. All right, so who the hell knows? I asked the guy.
1: He could have a psychiatric problem. He could be a schizoid or something. Who knows what's going on?
0: Alyssa sounds like just depressed, though. But
1: beaten.
0: Yeah. She's like beaten down. Like a dog that just got hit with a newspaper too many times. You're 21, baby doll. Let's go now. Let's go. Let's get a hand in. Break it down now. Hey, gentlemen, that helmet is not a chair. Let's go now, baby. When are you going to see this guy again?
2: I only see him like maybe once or twice a week because he works so much.
1: Works so much as a maintenance man?
0: Why don't you see him? When are you going to see him next?
2: Probably Saturday.
0: What are you guys going to do?
2: I have no idea.
0: All right, probably, you like, start...
1: Why are you so beaten down?
0: What's wrong with you? Where's your dad? What happened?
2: He's sleeping, I'm not close with him. I guess that's what you're looking
1: it's
2: for.
1: It's like Emily Bronte talking to us from a tower. Whoa, held up there.
0: What's wrong with you and your dad?
2: He has been a good provider for me. He just has never been emotionally there.
0: Get some therapy. You're a mess. You're very depressed. I mean, at 21. Hey, by the way, here's another thing you need. Get some friends.
1: That's what I was going to say. Forget the therapy. Just get a social life.
0: Get some friends, relationships, everybody.
1: Yeah, so you can call friends and go, hey, what?
0: Not bother us.
1: Yeah, what's going on with this guy? What do you think?
0: And or set maybe you up him with somebody in, else yeah, or, you can, you need clue you in.
1: My goodness. I'm imagining like Rapunzel, like somebody locked in a tower.
0: Yeah. Not quite as hot.
1: No.
0: Get friends. All of you, get some friends. Yeah. Please get some friends.
1: When did Rapunzel become hot, by the way? It was some girl's got a tower for 12 years. How hot is that person going to be, really?
0: Oh, you mean when she get good looking?
1: Yeah.
0: Yeah, her hair's just growing out, right? She let her hair down?
1: Yeah. But, I mean, it's in a tower for 10, 12 years. It's like,
0: yeah.
1: Really? That's going to look good?
0: Yeah, it seems like you just have sores and blackheads.
1: Yeah.
0: Up in a tower? Yeah. I didn't know she was up there for 12 years.
1: Well, long enough to grow her hair to the ground.
0: Oh, yeah.
1: From, from the tower top.
0: Well, yeah, you got to figure the tower's got to be, you know, 4 or 5 stories. That's 40, 50 feet.
1: Yeah.
0: Actually, back then, I think they had higher ceilings.
1: The hair grows a quarter inch a month.
0: Yeah.
1: So do the math.
0: Well, let's see. Quarter inch a month, that's about an inch and a half a year, right?
1: Right. 3 inches a year, isn't it?
0: Quarter inch a month.
1: Pardon. You're right, yeah.
0: It's about an inch and a half a year. Totally on mass fast yeah. with the math, Drew.
1: No, 6 months, it's an inch and a half.
0: Oh, you were...
1: Three inches a year.
0: I was at eighth inch. All right, Drew.
1: Yeah, 3 inches
0: Touché. Oh, well, wait a minute. Yeah, it's 3 inches a year. Totally I was fast with the math. All right, 3 inches a year.
1: Yeah.
0: Times, now three, so it's going to take a foot every 3 years, right? Or 4 years.
1: Every 4 years.
0: Every 4 years, going to take a foot.
1: It's 20 feet is a...
0: So, floor? Yeah, it's like 40 feet.
1: 40 feet for a floor?
0: No, it's 40 feet. She's up about a four-story tower.
1: Oh, so 160 years then.
0: 160 years?
1: Yeah, okay.
0: All right.
1: She'll be looking good about that time.
0: Yeah, she's right. She's ready for the picking. All right, what are we doing here, Drew? We're going back to the phone?
1: We're taking a break. Yeah.
0: Let me tell you a tip, everybody. I learned this this week. It's nice. I put some flowers in my car.
1: In your car?
0: In my car. I forgot to take them out. I was over at Kimmel's show on Friday.
1: You mean like a vase with flowers?
0: I was over at Kimmel's show on Friday, and my buddy Tony was over there, so I'm walking out with a thing of flowers. I said, "Where are you going?" He said, they turn them over once a week. They put a new one in on Monday. They put arrangements in.
1: That's what you do
0: in the green room. He said, "Take them. Give them to your wife." Yeah. I said, "No, all right." Dump the water out. Shoved them in the back of my car. Naturally, I forgot about them. And once I left them in there for a few days, it's been in there. Every time I get in my car now, though, I go, wow, it's nice. The spring's really kicking in. You know, like, I think something's blooming. And then I go, oh, it's inside the car. And then I realize I'm driving around. It's like a douche commercial.
1: Nice.
0: I'm hearing violins when I get in my car.
1: You're skiing or surfing on wheat.
0: It's like I'm in love when I get in that car. And I just get in the car and I'm like, hey, nice. And I'm driving around and I keep thinking to myself, well, I guess a lot of people, once they make a few bucks, will have an arrangement put into their house like once a week or something like that.
1: Not in the car,
0: that's though. Nice. Not in the car.
1: You get those little things that dangle from the wind rearview mirror.
0: Yeah, the Christmas trees.
1: Yeah, yeah.
0: But then I think to myself, you are in your car for a long time.
1: More than your home, probably.
0: Well, you're in your home for a long time. I don't know where you're in more, but the point is you ain't in that room.
1: Yeah.
0: That thing's in the entry. You walk right past it. You go up to the dent.
1: Yeah, yeah.
0: You don't sit. The car's like 5 cubic feet. Like, I got stuff up my ass in that car. Like, mm-hmm. It's right on top of you. I mean, you're... Hey, Drew, you want to get my car?
1: Not if things go up your ass. Not.
0: You give a whiff on our way out.
1: Okay, all right.
0: And then you'll say, not a horrible idea.
1: Yeah.
0: Not a bad plan. Get
1: Corolla collection. This is it.
0: You know the Guatemalan guy who's selling the bunch of roses for $9 on the side of the freeway?
1: Grab him.
0: Just grab him and throw him on the dash.
1: Well, this is it, Adam. You finally made the transition.
0: Yeah. I'll tell you, it's nice.
1: Yeah, the Fab Five has got a sixth.
0: Yeah, but
1: it's not you.
0: It's not the crappy vanilla that the guy at the car wash wants to put in
1: the
0: car.
1: I understand, but you've made the transition nicely. It's good. You've always wished for it. Here you are.
0: Thank you. Thank you very much. All right, we'll take ourselves a little break. We'll be right back after this.

0: there, buddy. It's Loveline. I'm Adam. That's Dr. Drew.
1: It takes all kinds, Adam.
0: It really does.
1: Yeah, it does, yeah.
0: 1-800-LOVE-191. All right. Let's go now. Let's get
1: break
0: it going
1: it
0: now. Let's break
1: it
0: down.
1: Here we go.
0: Let's get a hand in now. All right, gentlemen, let's go now. Grab a knee now. Break it down. Let's get Lisa on the horn. Lisa, 18, what's happening now? Let's go now. Let's get a hand in. Let's break it down.
2: All right. Hi.
0: Yeah.
2: I'm a senior in high school, and one of my best
0: senior, soon to graduate.
2: Yes,
0: yeah.
2: Sir.
0: All right. Going to junior college.
2: No, sir.
1: Where are you going?
2: I don't really want to say.
1: Uh-oh.
0: San Jose State.
2: It's a good school. It's a good school.
0: Name of the school. Otherwise, we hang up on your ass.
2: I'm going to Carnegie Mellon University.
0: Yeah.
1: In Pittsburgh.
2: Yeah.
1: It's quite a switch from San Jose.
2: Yeah, I'm excited.
0: Pittsburgh, San Jose, same place now. Let's go.
1: All right, what's up?
2: One of my best friends is she's dating, I guess, our teacher.
0: Slut.
1: No, yeah. There's no dating a teacher.
2: Well,
1: no,
2: I mean, she's been having a relationship with him.
1: She's being abused by a teacher.
0: Go for the A.
2: And I don't know.
1: You got to tell somebody at school. You got to do that.
0: Gotta drop a dime, become a stoolie, yeah.
1: But look, it's critical to the safety of your friend and to the other students. This is a bad guy.
2: Really?
1: Is it a guy? Yeah, it's a bad guy. This is a guy who has no ethical compass.
0: Yeah.
1: Who's taking advantage of his position.
0: Mr. Horny.
1: And who is doing something that would be immediate termination.
0: Yeah.
1: And the school has a liability here now because they could be sued for this kind of thing.
0: Is she 18?
2: Yeah.
0: 18! Legal age! Yeah.
1: No harm, no foul in terms of that issue, but there is an issue in terms of... It would be just like a doctor taking advantage of a patient or a boss taking advantage of
0: Drew's done it many times!
1: Of an employee. It's not okay for this to go on. Maybe it's not clear to you, Lisa, but for your friend... Your friend's got some issues with authority and with men, and she needs very firm boundaries established to help her contain some of these things and manage them and sort of work them through. This guy is reenacting something from her past with her.
0: All right. Well, there you go. Takes all
1: kinds.
0: Got
1: to tell if you have a teacher you trust, somebody, administrator, somebody you must tell, a counselor there.
0: Mm-hmm.
1: You have responsibility. You have an obligation to do it, too.
0: Mm-hmm.
1: It's not about... Your friend getting mad at you. Just think about what's right and what's wrong in this situation. You have an obligation to report it.
0: Mm-hmm.
1: Right?
0: Carnegie Mellon is a college?
1: Yeah.
0: Yeah. Mm-hmm. Nice. They always do on, whenever I listen to public radio, they always do a grant from the Carnegie.
1: Oh, they say it like that?
0: Institute. Yeah, but they wouldn't call it Carnegie Hall or Carnegie Mellon.
1: Really? Wow, interesting.
0: Well, you know. You know, the left wing, they like to get slick on you with the pronunciations to make everyone feel stupid. Carnegie. Sarah?
1: That's funny.
3: Hi.
0: You're 17?
3: Yeah.
1: What's up?
0: And let me just say this. Here's the part. Can we stop screwing around with names?
1: I've noticed this. Each generation distinguishes itself by distorting inflections and things.
0: When I was in middle school,
1: I had a guy talk about nomenclature instead of nomenclature and skeletal instead of skeletal.
0: Ugh, that's like pompous. I picture all those guys just sort of like Winchesters. We have a nice knee to the nards. Yeah. And this is called a sack attack. And just a kneecap right into the... That's how you pronounce that.
1: It's just the way people distinguish their mark.
0: I'm just saying with names, it amazes me that with names, people can do that.
1: Yeah.
0: You know, it's like everybody, nobody, it's been laden to every guy over 50. They have to keep kicking, or people just kick names around. Like, no one's decided.
1: No, I think that somebody gets sort of a victimization complex, and so when that particular generation comes of age who had a crappy childhood, they went, well... My ancestor, great-grandpa so-and-so, had his name changed at Ellis Island, and from now on, it's going to be Carnegie.
0: What about when Barbara Walters can't say Kelly Ripa? She has to say Kelly Ripper over and over again.
1: Just
0: and Boston Rob has to call his girlfriend Amber Amba. And it's like, I know it's a regional thing. Like, people are like, well, that's a regional thing. That's the person's name. It's not you're not saying Pac or something like that. You know, it's just one thing to do. To me, the name is the guy's name. It's like, what is your name? Well, my name is Kelly Ripper. My name is Kelly Ripa. Kelly Ripper? Amba? No, it's Amber. Amba?
1: Volvo.
0: Oh, that's right. George. Cannot say it. Had one of my Latin brothers working at the house trying to explain the vice. The bench vice?
1: The vice.
0: Vice. It's a vice. You use bench, the, no, I didn't say bench.
1: Bench
0: he said,
1: vice.
0: He said, the vent, yeah, bench vice. Vice? Yeah, the vice. Vice. Yeah, the vice. Bicycle? No, vice. I don't know what a vice is. What's a vice? Oh, you talking about the vice? Yeah, vice. It's vice.
1: And then you make him say V and then say V.
0: No, I got to make him say V. Say V. B. V. Say V. Va. Victory.
1: Now say B.
0: B. No, can't do it. And I say, look, you can say like Chevy, right? Can you say the V? No, I just can't do it. I mean, I can say it six times.
1: He could do it if you say.
0: No, he could swap it up.
1: Yeah.
0: Yeah, he can turn. He
1: a
0: can
1: B
0: turn.
1: A V.
0: Yeah, he. If you're trying to say you're driving a Volvo, he'll say Bobo. But if he's driving a Saab, it's going to be Saab. They're just doing that to screw with us at this point. Here's the whole thing. Like, I don't speak any other languages, but if you tell me in your language, whether it's Spanish or Hungarian, hey, here's this one starts with an H and this one starts with a V, I'll just say it that way.
1: Yeah, yeah.
0: I'll just parrot it.
1: Right.
0: I'll just parrot it. I can move my mouth. I don't care what your name is. I'll say it the same way you say it. What is that? The other languages not have the ability to parrot? All right, I'm disgusted with all of you. We'll take a quick break. We'll be right back. Hey, everybody. It's Loveline. I'm Adam. That's Dr. Drew. Phone number 1-800-LOVE-191. You know, as you get a little older, you get a little wiser, you learn to shut your trap.
1: Uh-oh, what happened?
0: Well, no, it's just one of those things, I'll tell you. It just... This is something I would really like to impart to my young audience, which is shut up. Just don't gossip. Don't pass along stuff.
1: What happened?
0: Don't yap off. You'll get caught in the middle of stuff. Think about what you're saying.
1: People,
0: it's not going to help you.
1: People like drama, though.
0: People like drama, but they gossip. You know, someone tells them something and says, look, Drew, if you don't mind, just keep this on the QT. And then I find out a week later that you told engineer Chris, and now I'm angry at you. And by the way, you got nothing because all you did was pass it on to Chris. It's not like he gave you $50 for the information or anything. Just pow. Can't even get a free Starbucks out of that cheap brother of his over there. All right, the point is you have this impulse to do it around your wife, too. You want to start to say something and then, no, bad idea. Shh. Start get that voice like Fred Flintstone had Kazoo on his shoulder.
1: Yes, yes.
0: Yeah, we got our. You get married, you have that voice going.
1: Dum dum dum dum.
0: Don't say nothing. She was saying, "Boy, you know, I heard that Allie Landry and Mario Lopez are getting a divorce."
1: Really?
0: I said, "Yeah, I heard that too."
1: No way.
0: Yeah.
1: Oh, that's too bad.
0: I said, they were married for like 2 weeks.
1: Yeah.
0: I said, yeah, it's crazy because they were together for like 5 years or 6 years. I don't know how long they were together. Years, number of years. What the hell? You're together for a number? Yeah, we like them both. They're both really nice. Been on the show individually and probably together a few times. And they said he's a guy from ahead of class and she's the Doritos chick.
1: Yeah.
0: And so she's like, yeah, I heard, you know, he got a little something on the bachelor party. And that's, you know, that's what happened. And I she said, you know, makes sense if something like that happens. That's why you break up in the week number two after being together for 5 years. Someone finds out that someone crossed the line at the whatever. And I started to pipe up like, hey, listen, what a guy does is, you know, I was going to start that pipe up thing.
1: Yeah.
0: You want to get a little handy or something? I mean, listen, you're about to enter the bowels of hell, okay? You're basically signing away your life for the next 50 years, okay? You can't get a little something. You, you know, I'm like, yeah. I got all kinds of strong feelings about what you should be able to get.
1: No,
0: and then I start thinking about, hey, who's the pussy that ran at this
1: guy? I know that's where you went next.
0: If
1: you're going
0: to
1: kill
0: him. Okay. Any guy went to my bachelor, if I find him, put a piece of rebar in his head.
1: See, I knew that's where you went next. I thought that's where you'd go first, in fact.
0: Now, my first impulse was, listen, what you do with the bag? that's really,
1: say that to yourself.
0: Yeah. Can't count that as cheating. It's kind of what I'm thinking.
1: Yeah.
0: Or if it is, here's what I'm saying. If you did what you did at your bachelor party just mid-marriage, that's crossing the line. That's cheating. It's got to be downgraded. Like, if you got a BJ.
1: You shouldn't be. People should not have any contact.
0: Quiet. If you got yourself a little hand action, let's say, at your bachelor party, it should get downgraded to, like, kissing in the relationship. You know what I'm saying? You got to downgrade. That's all I'm saying. Anyway, I was going to start piping up with the.
1: Don't.
0: You can't. A guy's got to. Well, let him blow off a little. It's his life. And then the next one is, yeah, who told, who ratted out? Oh, this person needs to be dealt with severely.
1: That's actually the more serious thing, is, you know, somebody's going to destroy a couple of people's lives with that information. I mean, admittedly, it was Mario's mistake, you know.
0: If the whole story's true, I'm just saying.
1: Right.
0: I'm just saying, yeah, it's the person that does the ratting out. Yeah. Yeah, they need to be dealt with. But on both fronts, it's tough. Good kids. They'll land on their feet. All right.
1: That is a shame. That's too bad.
0: Yeah, well. Sarah?
3: Hi.
0: You're 17?
3: Yep.
0: Too bad about me having to sit on my tongue?
1: No, too bad about Mario and Allie.
0: Yeah.
1: That's a shame.
0: Good kids.
1: And I
0: good people. Sarah?
3: Yep.
0: 17. Go ahead.
3: All right. I have a problem. My boyfriend, he can't keep his erection.
0: Hmm.
1: Yeah, it takes all kinds.
0: Where? How old is he?
3: He's my age.
1: 17.
3: Yeah.
1: How long have you guys been having sex?
3: Well, we haven't had sex.
1: You've been trying.
3: We tried to have sex, and like we were messing around. He got hard, but as soon as like it got to like us about to have sex, he like went limp.
1: Did you?
4: You're fast.
1: A condom.
0: True, please.
1: Did you put a condom on? He did.
3: Yeah.
1: Some guys have a problem with the condom, unfortunately.
0: Yeah.
1: And he needs to basically practice that.
0: Yeah.
1: And or masturbate with the condom on so he gets used to that feeling.
3: It's not even that. Like, okay, today we were fooling around and, like, he got hard. And, like, as soon as, like, I was about to, like, you know, give him oral sex, he went limp.
0: No. Wow. We couldn't hang out, me and this guy.
1: Is he on
0: nothing to talk.
1: Is he on medication?
3: He's on, like, this stuff for ADHD.
1: Adderall?
3: No, it starts with a C.
1: Concerta.
3: Concerta. Concerta, that's it.
1: Yeah, that might be affecting him.
3: You think?
1: Yeah, it's possible.
0: So, wait a minute. He gets an erection, and then when it's time for a little oral pleasure, he goes limp.
3: Yeah. Well,
1: that's the thing that some guys do when they get nervous at that crucial moment.
0: And then what happened? Was there any resuscitation of the penis?
1: How could you resuscitate if he can't tolerate the?
0: Well, what I'm saying is
1: did he recover?
3: No,
1: or is
3: like,
1: it all over?
0: No, did you attempt to do oral sex anyway?
3: Yeah, I tried to, and then it was like what? And it was just like nothing happened.
0: Okay, yeah, that's bad times, by the way.
1: Yeah.
0: Bad
1: by the way.
0: Well, no, bad. I mean, it's one thing.
1: It's bad on bad.
0: I'll tell you what's bad on bad. It's like. It's bad to be killed. It's bad to be killed in a... Worse to be killed in a clown outfit. Do you know what I'm saying?
1: Yes.
0: Or dressed as a, you know, right. Carmen Miranda.
1: Yes.
0: You know what I mean? Worse.
1: Yes.
0: Worse to be in drag, like when you're killed.
1: Yeah.
0: But Paramex cutting a training bra off you while they're trying to resuscitate you. You know what I mean? There's certain things.
1: Yeah.
0: Here's what I'm saying. Not getting an erection is bad times. Losing the erection is bad times. Attempting to revive the erection with oral and having it not work out is really putting a shiny bright light on your inability to get an erection.
1: Well, here's the two most likely explanations for that. One is that the basically Ritalin is what he's taking, the stimulant. Mm-hmm. Is sort of working against him, which it can.
0: Mm-hmm.
1: And then secondly, that he is a super anxious guy. He's very nervous about this whole thing. And then when he gets into action, his penis becomes like the turtle into the tortoise shell.
0: Right.
1: It just retracts.
0: Right. Yeah. Bad times.
1: Yeah.
0: Yeah.
1: He may not be ready to have sex either. I mean, he may just be sort of not ready.
0: Yeah. One could surmise that. Julie.
4: Yes?
0: What's happening?
4: Well, my question is, a couple of months ago, I think I might have been, like, slipped something. Mm-hmm. And I wanted to know what, like, how I could tell, like, what the effects of that drug are.
0: Well, I'll tell you how you know. Your vagina hurts.
1: What happened? What are the circumstances?
4: My roommate let this guy come back to our dorm room, and we had been drinking. And earlier that night, I'd been kissing him. But then we went to go to bed, and I started falling asleep, and he started, like, kissing my neck. And then kind of the next thing I knew, I was waking up the next morning. And there are a lot of things from that night that I can't remember.
1: Well, you were drinking. Maybe you blacked out from the alcohol.
4: Well, that's what I was wondering. I don't know if it was like an alcoholic blackout.
1: It sounds like a blackout. Sounds like a blackout. Why do you need to use any more explanation than that?
4: Well,
1: alcohol is quite capable of inducing a blackout.
4: Well, it was different because this isn't something I've experienced before, and I've had more to drink than I did that night.
0: Do you think he had sex with you?
4: I'm not sure, because I couldn't tell the next morning, because I've only had sex like 4 times before, and I've never been sore from penetration before.
1: And were you sore this time?
4: No.
1: All right, here's the deal. Wait.
0: It doesn't sound like she's heading down the road there.
1: I know. Here's the deal. Blackouts will start occurring somewhere along the line when you are a drinker, and it may not be during your heaviest drinking episodes.
0: Mm-hmm.
1: If you have a family history of alcoholism, you are more likely to start getting blackouts.
0: Mm-hmm.
1: So this may be part of your alcoholism. You may or may not have done something you didn't want to do sexually during that blackout. Let's assume you didn't. Let's realize that maybe this is more part of your alcoholism and evolution, and take care of that and not focus on this particular episode, because in all probability, you blacked out and went to sleep and didn't really probably do anything.
0: Yeah. Listen, I tell you, we were laughing about this the other week, where I was in New York and I was working on something, and I had some writer buddy of mine, and he was vomiting. I needed him to work, and he was vomiting. I was in his room, and he was like vomiting. He was like, "Dude, I think I got food poisoning." And I'm like, "What happened?" "Oh, I was out, you know, drank like 20 shots of Jaeger. I got in about 5 a.m. It's like, but I think I got food poisoning." And by the way, food poisoning didn't seem to be around 8 years ago. Now everyone's got food poisoning.
1: Right.
0: Every time someone throws up, it's food poisoning.
1: Right.
0: People get the flu and they vomit, and you go out boozing until 4:30 in the morning. You wake up the next morning oftentimes vomiting.
1: Absolutely.
0: Is that food poisoning? And by the way, how can it be food poisoning? You didn't eat. All you did was drink.
1: Right.
0: All right. Julie.
4: Yes.
0: When you woke up, were you naked?
4: No, but I had my underwear that I was wearing that night was off. I was wearing the pants I was wearing, but my underwear, which I had gone to sleep in, was off.
0: Well, hold on. Did you? So you went to bed in your pants and underwear?
4: Yes.
0: And when you woke up,
1: pants were on, underwear off?
4: Yes.
0: Seems like a tall order. So
1: in a blackout,
0: he could have.
4: Also, my roommate had seen him with, like, his hand down my pants and up my shirt, and she says that I look like I was asleep. And for whatever reason, she didn't stop what she saw. But that's
1: Were you abused at some other time in your life?
4: Yes.
1: Sexually abused?
4: Yes.
1: All right. Well, A,
0: now it happened.
1: Now it happened.
0: Yeah.
1: B, you would pick an abuser. But more importantly, you having been a victim of abuse will be prone to sort of dissociate and check out, and the alcohol sort of supports all that. So you may have been sort of dissociated during this attack.
0: What happened in the past?
4: My father molested me when I was younger.
1: Great.
0: Wow.
1: Well, listen, Julie, here's the deal. Go to the student. You were at a university?
4: Yes.
1: Okay, go to Student Health Services, get a pelvic exam, make sure there's no infection.
4: I've done that.
1: How long ago did this happen?
4: 3 months ago.
1: Oh, boy. Did you get the morning after pill at that point?
4: I tried to, but the hospital that was near me, they said they didn't have it and couldn't give it to me.
1: Well, you can always get it, 1-800-NOT-TOO-LATE. And a hospital, by the way, your student health services will have it. And then now you need to go to the health services again and ask for a mental health evaluation. And there are services there designed just for you, your age. Go ahead and take advantage of it. They're free. Every university has this.
0: All right.
1: Okay?
0: All right.
1: Because this is just a reenactment of, you know, this is all dredging up all that stuff from the past, and you're going to get sort of post-traumatic stress reactions and have sleep problems and panic attacks. Let's get this taken care of.
0: Let me ask you, without being depressing, too depressing, being a survivor of abuse from the dad, sexual abuse, can you ever be right?
1: You never be, well, never be the same.
0: Yeah, but well, what is the same?
1: You can be functional. You can be functional, and you can have a decent life, and you can have relationships.
0: Is there always going to be a sort of a dark corner?
1: Yeah, yeah. Your brain will be functioning a little differently.
0: Yeah. And you could actually, turns out you'd probably be more successful than
1: potentially
0: someone who wasn't fiddled with. That's
1: possibly
0: why I'm angry at my parents for not sexually abusing me.
1: Yeah, that's why deprivation is worse than actual abuse. At least abuse, you exist.
0: Yeah. I just have the 1,000-yard stare. Yeah. I know. At least if I was sexually abused, I would act out.
1: You'd have an act.
0: I'd be like Madonna or something. I'd be writing children's books acting in movies I had no business being in. I'd be putting myself in situations where I didn't really belong.
1: Yeah.
0: And demanding things. Yeah.
1: Be good times.
0: I'm going to work on that. I'll see my dad. I think he could sexually abuse me now. I don't think it'd be enough to kickstart the career, but it could motivate me.
1: It might make you like being on TV.
0: Might get me on TV.
1: Yeah, well.
0: All of a sudden, I got my own variety hour. Dad, come on, give it a tug. Come on, old man. You've never done anything. Now give it a tug.
1: Oh, my God.
0: Let's go. Believe me, I'm not enjoying this any more than you, but let's do it. Let's get it over with. That's right. Put the latex glove on and use a little water-soluble lube, and let's go. Mom, you're next. Yeah, I really want to get the career going.
1: Yeah.
0: Because then before you know it, then I'll be like Al Jolson. I'll be up there tap dancing and spinning plates, telling long-winded stories. All right.
1: May still be too late.
0: I'll get my dad to sexually abuse me tomorrow. I think I can do it.
1: Good times.
0: Listen, hey, old man, you want me to lease you another Lexus? All right, start tugging. Get busy. No.
1: Somebody says what's in it for me?
0: Not with the oral. Not with the oral. Come on. Just use the hand. Let's go now.
1: How much you want your career?
0: Yeah. Oh, really? Remember to take the leap to oral, get that career going. All right, Josh.
5: Hey,
0: you're 19.
5: How you doing?
0: Good.
5: I got a Germany or Florida for you guys.
0: All right. Well, let's wait. We got to hear our theme song first.
5: All right.
6: Floridians are crazy. It seems Germans are too. When it comes to effed up BS, there's nothing they won't do. So ask away. It's time to play. Don't say I didn't warn ya. It's Adam Carolla's favorite game, Germany or Florida.
0: Yeah, we're retiring that one.
5: You know what you got to do is you got to have Dr. Drew rap one to the Missy Elliott song there.
0: Oh,
1: there we go.
0: Smart. All right, Josh.
5: All right, here we go.
1: Dr. Drew in the hizzy.
5: All right. After meeting each other in a local gay bar, two 24-year-old males became romantically involved with each other. After being together for a couple of months, the two decided to be joined with a civil union. 3 weeks later, the talks arose about celebrating each other's birthdays together. The men then realized that they had the exact same birthdays.
1: Uh-oh.
5: While coincidentally looking through paper records that day, the men found out that they were born at the same hospital 12 minutes apart. The two found out that they were twin brothers separated at birth. 7 months later, they decided to break up with each other.
0: Ooh.
5: Germany or Florida?
0: 7 months later?
1: Ooh.
5: 7 months later.
1: Well, it took them a while to sort it all out, I'm sure.
0: I mean, did the cornholing cease after they found this out, or did they sort of taper it down?
5: I don't know, but that's a good question.
0: Nothing by cornholing in the article. Interesting.
1: Look up, Josh, cornholing?
0: Yeah, nothing.
1: No.
0: All right. Tough.
1: It's got to be Germany, right?
0: Got to be Germany.
1: We would have heard about it if we were Florida.
0: I feel like we would have. We're going Germany.
5: All right, you got it.
0: Yeah.
1: That's what I'm talking about.
0: All right, Josh.
5: Tonight.
0: Yeah. Thanks, buddy.
5: All right, no problem.
0: Easy on the weed. Feeling good?
1: No, that wasn't the weed. That was a squirrely laugh.
0: That was squirrely. Yeah. All right, see if you can get laid. Different kind of laugh.
1: Find out.
0: All right.
1: Gotta know.
0: We gotta know?
1: Yeah.
0: And he probably hung up. Josh?
1: Yeah, God.
0: All right. Let's talk to Jim, who's 16. Jim?
7: Yeah.
0: Oh, man. By the
1: way.
0: I
1: think how different those two voices are.
0: I know. Jim, Josh 16, Josh, 19.
1: Ew.
0: Let me say this. If I'd been, you know, giving it to my boyfriend for the past number of months and then found out we were brothers separated at birth, I would just, there'd be a fountain of vomit coming out of me like someone ran over a fire
1: would
0: hydrant.
1: There, or would you just go, oh, whatever?
0: At that point.
1: Yeah. I mean, what, are we going to reproduce something? No. We've been okay so far. If we hadn't known this, would have made any difference? I mean, what are you going to do?
0: Yeah.
1: You've already crossed in.
0: Yeah. God's already PO'd about the whole homosexual thing. What are we going to do? Put you deeper into hell?
1: What if it was a girl?
0: If it's a girl. Now, if it's a girl.
1: There was no more vomiting.
0: No more vomiting. No. But let's see. If it was a girl, well, let's talk about this whole thing.
1: I don't know what to think of that. I don't know.
0: If it's a girl. I mean, see, you always think of the sort of biological part.
1: Yeah.
0: Like, well, what if you got her pregnant?
1: Right, and then that'd be a problem.
0: That'd be a disaster.
1: Yeah.
0: Not as big a disaster as people make it out to be, so right. I hear, but still a disaster. If you found out it was a guy and there's no chance of reproducing, and then it

0: It depends. You know, if the guy was really tight, I'd probably put up with it.
1: Takes all
0: you know
1: kinds,
0: what I mean?
1: Adam. Takes all kinds.
0: Jim?
2: Yeah.
0: 16, what's up?
2: Okay, for some reason, I'm attracted to gothic chicks more than regular chicks. And I'm a normal guy. I mean, I like the gothic music, but I'm not into the whole dressing for myself. But on other chicks, it's really hot. And I was wondering why a normal person like me would, like, be interested in chicks like that.
3: By normal, you mean you don't have any stylistic distinguishing qualities.
2: Yeah, I'm just, like, just plain.
3: You're just grunge guy.
0: Yeah. Not even grunge guys. It's nothing guy.
2: Yeah, but, like, I'm really, like, dominatrix chicks and like that. Really
3: isn't that different than goth? Dominatrixes. You like the leather and the dominating females.
0: Eyeliner, that kind of stuff.
2: Yeah.
0: Well, listen, some guys go for that.
3: I don't see the connection between the dominatrix and the goth, though, other than the damaged goods.
0: I think it's the extra. You mean physically, in appearance?
3: Just
0: appearance, or emotionally? Yeah.
2: Appearance and a little emotion, not much.
0: Yeah,
3: you know what I'm saying?
0: Yeah, you got a little bit of the troubled girl, a little bit of the outsider. Little thrill-seeking there. Something a little edgy, something a little different. You know.
3: He must like the... what does the dominatrix look like that you're into?
2: Well, like... I don't know. Like, really long black hair, like...
3: Some more goth appearing.
2: Yeah.
0: Where do you... Wait, do you date these women or just look at them on the internet?
2: I have a girlfriend, and I'm trying to get her to more into goth.
3: Oh, my God. You're trying to turn her into something?
2: Yeah.
3: Wow.
2: But she, doesn't know it. I'm secretly doing it to her.
3: Oh, boy.
0: No, wait a minute. I don't know if I buy
2: it. Is that a problem, do you think?
0: Yeah. See? Yeah. Nah. Bogus. Bogus now. Sorry, Jim. Sorry, buddy. Nice try. All right. That's bogus. Is that a problem?
3: Yeah.
0: First off, I'm going to announce that I'm going to try to convert my girlfriend into goth.
3: Yeah.
0: Which, by the way, I don't know how you do. Hey, put this.
3: Well, it's interesting. The dominatrix and goth doc did not go together for me at all. They're two
0: different
3: things.
0: That didn't go together.
3: Yeah.
0: Well, he in his mind they went together.
3: Right. They don't. They're not the same.
0: That's
3: thing.
0: They were confusing. And then, you know, when I asked him, well, where is your dominatrix girlfriend? Well, I got this girlfriend.
3: Yeah.
0: And I'm trying to convert her. Is that okay?
3: That a problem?
0: Is that a problem?
3: Yeah. By the way, let's announce, let's be very clear. Whenever anyone says anything bizarre and then says, is that a problem?
0: Yeah.
3: Bogus. 100% of the time.
0: On hold for 90 minutes, by the way, to get that across.
3: Yeah, nice.
0: Let's see. We got to take a break. Fiance likes porn. She wants to watch, but only does it alone.
3: He only does it alone. That's a new twist.
0: Not really. What do you mean?
3: Yeah, it's a twist. She wants to participate, but he wants to be left alone with it. That's as opposed to... She's angry that he's doing it. Maybe there's a little bit of that in there. We'll see.
0: Mm, yeah, that's his time, sweetie. Mm. Know what I'm saying?
3: Should we skip that call then?
0: No. We screws up.
3: No.
0: Uh-huh. Yeah. All right. We'll get to Alana. Alana?
4: Yeah.
0: Ooh. 22.
3: You hear that, Chris? See, Chris is learning.
0: Yeah.
3: Even he reacted.
0: He'll be up to 10:25 an hour in a few months. You keep listening, son. Alana?
4: Yeah.
0: You want to watch the porn with your boyfriend?
4: Well, yeah. I mean, we've been together for like 2 years, and we're really comfortable with our sexuality and our sex life.
3: Hold on.
0: It's always trouble when I hear comfortable with our sexuality. Yeah. Although nice to hear from a 22-year-old. It's always tough when you have that 51-year-old chain-smoking chicks that got big cans and knows it, but big around the ass. You're like, we're very comfortable with our sexuality. Okay. Please stop. Keep the robe on. No. She's got that short cropped hair, and she's cleavage for days, but she doesn't think we can look anywhere else but the cleavage. All right, wearing the lipstick that's like two shades too dark. Very comfortable with our sexual. Okay. Yeah. And has a thing too where the fact that she's a train wreck is all going to be trumped by the fact that she gives great oral, you know, like, hey, I don't care if I'm humping a stuffed moose. If they're doing a good job on me, I'll grab a handful of antler. We'll go. Yeah. All right. Easy, buddy. Drew gagging on the air. We'll take a quick break. We'll be right back with Alana after this. Hey, everybody, it's Loveline. I'm Adam, that's Dr. Drew. Phone number 1-800-LOVE-191.

0: 1-800-981-9291. All right, Alana is 22. Fiance likes porn. She wants to watch with him. He wants to do it alone. Alana?
1: Yeah.
0: All right.
2: I've been dating for 2 years. What were your relationships like before him?
1: Dated a lot of older guys, I guess.
2: Yeah. How old is he, this guy?
1: He's 27.
2: We were sort of hit with the little girl voice when you started talking to us at the very beginning.
1: I know. A lot of people always mistake me on the phone. They always ask me, well, is your mom home?
2: Yeah. There's a reason for that, though.
0: Yeah, but her voice cleared up a little bit. A little bit.
2: So, some treatment in there, maybe?
0: Mm. Any sexual abuse in your past?
1: No. Well, there's this thing with this, when I was 15, with this guy that was 30, but I had therapy and stuff for that, so.
2: That's why the clear-up part, that's what I said.
0: Interesting.
2: Yeah.
0: What happened?
1: Well, when I was 15, I was working one of my first jobs as a grocery bagger. Pretty much that's the only job that 15-year-olds can get. And there was a guy that worked there who was 30, and it just started out as kind of like flirting and stuff, and then eventually we ended up having this, like, I basically lost my virginity to him and
2: what do you mean? What do you mean basically lost your virginity?
1: Well, I lost my virginity to him and had a weird 9-month relationship, and then I broke it off, and then I started feeling really weird about it, and I started dating this one guy a couple months after I broke it off with the older guy, and I opened up to him, and he got me to go to the rape crisis, and I did a whole police report on him, but that
2: was good. Good job. All right.
0: Yeah. It's nice. And did the guy get weird, the 30-year-old guy, when you broke it off with him?
1: Well, I mean, of course, you know, when you're 15, there's all that drama, like, oh, you know, I really love this person, but you have no idea what love is when you're 15.
0: Yeah.
1: And so there was all that kind of drama, but he got over it, and I ended up finding out with the police department that he had something like this, similar like this, happened with him and a 12-year-old, but they didn't have enough evidence to prove it.
0: 12-year-old.
1: Yeah. So he was obviously a predator, and I just felt prey to that.
2: And nothing happened to you before that sort of sets you up to be
1: a victim. That's the only thing.
2: That'll keep me up another half hour.
0: Nothing before that, huh?
1: No. Right. I'm being real with you guys. I watch your show, and I wouldn't try and hide something.
0: All right.
2: No, we're just checking. It's all right. There are times we wouldn't believe that, and there are times we would.
0: We do.
2: This is a would believe it.
0: How do you do? How you get along with your dad?
1: No, my parents went through a divorce last summer after about 20 years together, and he wanted me to pick sides, and I refused to, and so he kind of has shut me out of his life now. So we've only been fighting for.
0: It takes all kinds. It's something I've always said.
1: Yeah.
2: Okay. So what is the question?
1: Well, the question is, my fiancé, he likes to, you know, with this new internet age and everything, downloading's really convenient. And he downloads, I mean, I'm not kidding, like 900 or 1,000 videos of porn.
2: Whoa.
1: And some of it's
2: computer
1: like really,
2: hold all that?
1: Some of it's really offensive. Like, we're talking freaky, weird stuff that I wouldn't even mention. Just think of whatever the grossest thing you could think of and times that by 100.
2: Well, here's my are there kids involved with this?
1: No. Right. Thank God, no. No, I would be running away screaming if that's what the
0: kids
1: are.
0: Yeah, she wouldn't do that. All right, so he's downloading all this sort of deviant porn.
1: Right.
0: And sharing that with you, at least. Not sharing the actual porn, but at least the knowledge that he's downloading the porn with you.
1: Well, right? No, I kind of... Since we share a computer, he didn't really try to hide it, and I found it and was like, you know, I approached him. I said, well, is this the kind of stuff that you're interested in? And he was like, well, no, I'm just curious. Like, I just, you know. And I asked him, well, you know, some of it's really offensive. Why don't you just delete it when you see how disgusting it is? He's like, well, I don't know. And he just kind of avoids the whole conversation.
0: All right. Well, what kind of stuff is it?
1: Well, like weird insertion stuff and weird, like...
0: That.
1: Like 10 guys with one girl, you know, fill every hole.
0: Okay. I just want to know where the guy stood.
2: Strangely, you could hang with this guy, but couldn't hang with the guy that was limp during the oral sex.
0: We could hang.
2: That's nice.
0: All right. So,
2: quaint, Adam, quaint.
0: Look, here's the thing. Guys feel a little weird about the porn thing. And it's sort of like when their dad says, like, come on, son, I'll take you to a strip joint. Let you, it's kind of like, I want to go to a strip club. I like you, Dad. We can go to a ball game, but this feels weird. Because this is kind of my own thing.
2: It's an intrusion.
0: Yeah, and so do not try to get involved with him and his hobbies.
1: Mm-hmm.
0: But here's the thing. By all means, you can set some limits, and you can tell
2: boundaries.
0: Him the way certain
2: yeah.
0: things make you feel.
2: Yeah.
1: Right.
0: And, you know, you're very even-keeled about this stuff.
2: Yeah,
0: most
2: yeah.
0: our callers and listeners would
2: we'll
0: not be.
2: Be spinning about this. And,
0: right.
2: and you sounded very appropriate. You call this disgusting and inappropriate, and then so be it. It is.
0: Hmm.
2: And just ask him to kind of keep it.
0: Here's the other thing, too. You, fiance, you're 22.
2: Is it time for that?
0: Just take it, slow it down just a little bit.
2: Yeah.
0: And no need to get married. And by the way, all this stuff is a misdemeanor before you get married. It becomes a felony later on
2: yeah.
0: when you start having kids
2: yeah.
0: and you get locked in. And the guy's mincing around in your underpants. You know, you come home early from work one day. He's wearing your underpants.
2: Jeez.
0: He's telling you he's just curious. You know what I mean?
2: Yeah.
0: Here's what it is. Men and women. This courtship stuff. This is a test drive that's got to go on over a few years.
2: Yeah.
0: Or you got to be older, in which case you got to know a little more about how the car works.
2: Yeah.
0: Because you don't want to get a lemon 6 months into it, and a lot of stuff doesn't present itself.
2: Yeah.
0: For a while.
2: Yeah.
0: You know what I'm saying?
2: Right.
0: And for a lot of people, when you get married at 19 or 20 or 21, they're just beginning to get into their ass at 20, 21. It's not hit its stride. For some people, it doesn't hit their stride until it's like 26, 27. It's like they're not busy growing and effing up. You want to know that all the eff up is out of them before yeah. it's time to actually put them into action.
2: Males especially.
0: Yeah.
2: Males
0: still got plenty of energy left.
2: Yeah, yeah, yeah.
0: They still be spinning off in a certain
2: yeah.
0: direction. You may have
2: yeah.
0: just caught them at the very beginning of the spin cycle.
2: Yeah, yeah.
0: All right. Emily? Oops.
1: No.
0: Oh, Alana, I think I hung up on Emily by...
2: Emily, you there?
3: Yeah, hi.
2: Can there we go.
0: What's happening? How old are you?
3: I'm 23.
0: All right, what's up?
3: Well, I actually called last week about the chances of getting pregnant if you take the pill continuously.
2: Yeah.
3: Remember?
2: Yep.
0: Yeah.
3: Anyway, so that weekend was not the first time that I had slept with this guy. But then that particular weekend, he voluntarily packed a bag and drove down to hang out with me. And he stayed Friday night and Saturday night and left on Mother's Day.
0: He voluntarily did that, huh?
3: Yeah.
0: Sure. Sure it's not part of, you know, some sort of a proclamation from the state where he had to work off a certain amount of community hours or something?
3: No.
0: You know, it's like a community service thing. That's
3: no,
0: happened to me.
3: But I just said, you know, you come down and hang out. And so he did, and he ended up, I mean, he was like, okay, I'm going to pack a bag and come down. And that surprised me, you know.
2: Why? Why does that surprise you?
3: I don't know. It was like, whoa, he wants to come and hang out with me.
2: I've got shepherds at home. It's like saying, hey, guys, come over here and hang out with these rib bones here. Just hang out. And then be surprised when they come
0: yeah.
2: running.
0: Yeah, guys. Guys pack the bag. They, you know, give a good loofah to the undersack area.
2: You should ask him to, like, swim to wherever you are, and he'd be
0: yeah.
2: there.
0: Especially the young guys.
3: Okay, well, I guess you think that, but then he has, I haven't heard from him since.
2: Since that weekend?
3: He hasn't called
2: me. Oh, boy. We need to give this young lady a primer on the mail.
0: Yeah.
2: She's very confused about how they work.
3: I've been so
2: upset. It's quiet. Shh, shh, shh, shh.
3: Okay.
2: Adam, please help her.
0: This is...
2: You have to understand that males' brains work terribly differently than yours. Their motivational priorities different.
0: Yeah.
2: Different. To share an intimate weekend means zero. To
0: yeah.
2: many men under the influence of testosterone.
0: Yes.
2: It means sex.
0: Yes.
2: And when the sex ends, the weekend ends, and they go about their business.
0: Yes.
2: And that's it. It's a very specifically, oftentimes, physical experience, or even just visual.
0: Yeah.
2: And it doesn't mean he doesn't like you. Doesn't mean he doesn't appreciative.
0: Yeah. No, it doesn't mean he didn't enjoy himself as much as you enjoyed yourself for that weekend. It just means
2: different.
0: It doesn't mean to him what it meant to you.
2: Different experience.
3: But the weekend before, I would have thought that I wouldn't hear from him again after that, because that was like the first time that I slept with him. And so then now, after he just comes down, I mean, it just surprises me that he would come.
2: Why did you think you wouldn't hear from him after the first time?
3: I don't know, because that seems like something that would be more likely to happen.
2: Why was the weekend different than the first time?
3: Because that was way more like a booty call. It was like...
2: The first time was.
3: Yeah.
2: Well, it was just a longer one for the weekend.
0: Yeah.
3: But then he came down.
0: All right. Look everybody. Here's the thing. You cannot just deconstruct the course of events that took place in your short relationship. I've tried this many times.
2: Well,
0: you're trying to
2: force it into something that it wasn't.
0: Why would she say this and then do that? If she meant this, why did she say that? And plus, she said to me, or he said, now why would he call? I never called.
2: The facts are the facts.
0: The facts are the facts.
2: Yeah, look at the actions.
0: It's like combing over Princess Di's accident.
2: Right.
0: You know, I mean, you can do it a thousand times.
2: Bring her
0: back. You know, if he hadn't been drinking, if she'd left the hotel just moments later, if the paparazzi hadn't chased, do whatever you want. Do it a thousand times.
2: Doesn't change the outcome.
0: She's still in the coffin.
2: Yeah.
0: That's what this is.
2: Yeah.
0: And now if you can learn from it.
2: There you go.
0: If we can prevent further accidents from happening, fine.
2: Mm-hmm.
0: And that's what we should be doing.
2: That's what we're trying to do.
0: But not trying to figure out why he's not calling. He's not calling because he's not interested.
2: We're not saying that all men are this way. We're not saying that men are bad because they're this way, even when this is the way they behave. But there's a set of motivational priorities in play that are different than yours. They just make the brain operate differently.
0: And it's not that there's anything necessarily wrong with you.
2: No, with her. No.
0: At all.
2: No.
0: I mean, this is the other thing that women look at.
2: What did I do?
0: Which is, if a woman found a guy that she was attracted to, that she wanted to have sex with, that she really liked, and then somehow had a fling with him over the weekend and dumped him, they would think, well, something's wrong with this guy.
2: Yeah, like, I found out something horrible.
0: We don't find out anything horrible. Once in a while, a little smelly foo-foo or something like that. We don't find anything out. It's just we're 23.
2: Yeah.
0: We're moving on. You know what we found out? We found out we had a good time. We also found out we could do this again with somebody else this time. Maybe more than one person. You know what I'm saying? Got a little power. Now we're moving on.
2: That's what guys are into.
0: That's it. And women, it's like, oh, they must have. Why would you? No.
2: How could it?
0: Yeah,
2: nothing wrong with you. Maybe he didn't really. No, he really did.
0: Yeah.
2: He had the experience you thought he had.
0: Yeah. Yeah.
2: And it meant something different.
0: Yeah. All right. Good times. We'll take a quick break. We'll be right back. Hey, everybody. It's Loveline. I'm Adam. That's Dr. Drew. Nelly Furtado's coming in here a little bit later in the week. And so is Newfound Glory. So we all got that to look forward to. I'm going to do the Family Guy this week, Drew. Yes.
2: What?
0: Well,
2: you got to help me. I want to be a voice.
4: So unacceptable.
0: How much noise can you make with a single cup? Really?
2: I'm upset. Please, come on. I'm counting on you.
0: Yeah. Well, I told Seth MacFarlane, dear friend.
2: Yeah.
0: I said I'd really like to get Drew in on the Family Guy and see if he could do a voice or do something like that because he's a huge fan of the show and his kids are big fans of the show. And Seth said, well, I listen to your show a lot, and he punches the mic too much and makes too much noise with his goddamn cup and talks to too many people. He said he's not a pro.
2: Oh, no, come on,
0: he's
2: come
0: not
2: on.
0: A pro.
2: Come on, give me
0: and
2: a chance.
0: And he said, you know what? This is a business. Do not kid yourself. That's what he said.
2: No, I know.
0: And he said, time is money, and if we bring Drew into the studio and he's punching the mic and slamming stuff down and getting people to fill out stupid surveys and stuff and not focused, well, we can't have that because this is a business.
2: This cannot be. I got to talk to him.
0: So I'm sorry, Drew.
2: I'll reassure him.
0: And I kept telling you. I kept warning you.
2: I'll bring my own special mic.
0: You wouldn't listen.
2: It can be punched and no one will hear it.
0: He said that the ship is already sailed.
2: I'll wear one of those, like, you know, the mitts that we put on demented people so they don't claw at themselves.
0: I'll
2: wear that the whole time I'm speaking.
0: All right. Well, I'll talk to him.
2: Okay.
0: I'm doing it Thursday, so we'll see.
2: I mean, I'll go down there with you.
0: That might be uncomfortable because, you know, Mr. Carolla can enter the building.
2: Yeah.
0: Drew, you have to wait out in the car.
2: Well, that's all right.
0: Yeah, you can come down there. I'll find out where it is. I think it's in the same place. Brittany?
4: Oh, hi.
0: You're 21?
4: I'm having a miscarriage, and I was just wondering if I need to go to the doctor and get a D&C.
2: You're having one right now?
4: It started this yesterday morning.
0: That's a D&C, Drew.
2: Dilatation and curettage. They basically scrape out the uterus for the remains of whatever is left behind after a miscarriage.
0: It's D&C.
2: D and C, dilatation and curettage.
0: Good times.
2: Yeah, yeah. Brittany, are you bleeding a lot?
4: Yesterday I really was.
2: Okay, maybe you should go to the hospital right away.
4: I'm sorry?
2: Maybe you should go to the hospital right away.
0: How far along were you?
4: I was like 2 or 3 weeks late, so pretty early.
0: Oh. All right, well, Drew, now what about that if it's just a number of weeks? You know what I'm saying?
2: Yeah.
0: In terms of, the further you get along, the more dangerous?
2: I don't know if that's true. It's obviously more disruptive, but the risks of bleeding and that kind of thing are still there all the way along.
0: All right.
2: And obviously, Brittany's got a lot of bleeding. So, I mean, if your bleeding continues through the night, you've got to go to the hospital tonight.
4: Okay.
0: All right. Brittany?
4: Yeah.
0: All right, good.
2: I can't hear her.
0: Is the phone particularly bad tonight?
2: Everybody's cutting off, including Brittany.
0: Brianna?
5: Yeah.
2: We're stay with the pregnancy theme here tonight.
0: Yeah. What's up?
5: I was told by the doctors that I have a terrible pregnancy and that I have to go in for a termination, and I'm not sure how to go about that without insurance.
2: Why didn't they take you right then? That's a medical emergency.
5: Because I was in Texas at the time, and I'm from California, and their medical insurance is different. Like, you have to pay to visit a doctor there, and I had no money on me. I was just visiting, and I had no money in order to pay for anything, and I had no ID on me.
2: Where were you?
5: In Texas.
2: No. The people cannot turn... No, that's not true, Brianna. Come on. They didn't tell you to go away.
5: No, because I had no money to pay for that visit, and I had no ID on me.
2: They cannot turn you away for emergency care.
0: Really,
2: ID or not. They cannot do that.
0: And, well, maybe this isn't emergency care. I mean, this, the tubal...
2: Did they say you need to get an evaluation to see that you might have a tubal pregnancy?
5: No, they told me that it was tubal.
2: You can own that facility.
0: Well,
2: that's bizarre.
0: Here's the thing. The egg is in your tube.
2: And it's expanding, it'll rupture.
0: As it expands, as it develops, because you're pregnant, it's going to rupture the tube.
2: And you could die within minutes.
0: How much does one grow a day?
2: I don't know the amount, but I would think if you're getting pressure in the tube, you probably have a matter of days left.
0: Are you having pressure?
2: You're having pain
5: I've
2: and bleeding?
5: I've had a lot of sharp pain, but it comes and goes.
2: Well, if it ruptures, you could die within minutes.
0: Really?
2: Yes. And so you need to go get this taken care of immediately. Why are you waiting now?
5: Because I have no medical insurance or anything.
2: It doesn't matter. Wherever you show up, they will either get you to county or they will care for you. I don't know where people believe that they can't get... Have you heard of people dying because they couldn't get medical care?
0: Not in this country.
2: No, it doesn't happen. You have people maybe get not what they want or not the kind of... You know, they're looking for this kind of thing, or they have to wait a long time. But you go anywhere, you will get care. And this is an emergency. You go now, okay?
0: I go to county USC.
5: Okay.
2: Buena Park, go to Irvine.
0: Go to
2: UC Irvine. They will take care of you.
0: Yeah. Now, if you want to get to County USC, you follow the trail of hobo vomit. You turn right at the used syringe, and you're there.
2: That's why people don't like to go to SC.
0: Oh, my God. I just sat there. I've actually, before I had insurance, pulled myself up and out of a few, sat in emergency rooms for a couple hours and then just sort of picked myself up and dragged myself home just for, well, at least I'll die in dignity amongst loved ones. County USC, I went down there. I was down there for, the strange mindset that goes on in there is after waiting for a while, you're praying that there's a break or something's actually wrong. Let's just hope it's not a severe sprain.
2: Yeah, yeah, yeah.
0: No, it's like
2: I'm
0: sitting here for 4 hours. Yeah. When I look at that X-ray, I want to see air between those bones.
2: Yeah.
0: I want to see a big gap.
2: Yeah.
0: You know what I'm saying?
2: Yeah, yeah.
0: All right. We're going to take a break. We'll be right back. Well, that's the show, everybody. We're going to take a little extendo break, and we'll be back tomorrow night. So until next time, this is Adam Carolla for Dr. Drew saying mahalo. I got stuff up my ass in that car. Like, it's right on top of you. I mean, you're... Hey, Drew, you want to get my car?
2: Not if things go up your ass.
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8: Where's Dr. Drew?
6: Loveline, coast to coast.
0: Hey, everybody, it's Loveline. I'm Adam Carolla. No, not Dr. Drew. Dr. Bruce, everybody. Filling in for Dr. Drew one more time.
9: That's forever? One more time?
0: Well, one more time this week, and then Dr. Drew back tomorrow night. Phone number 1-800-LOVE-191. Dr. Bruce, board-certified physician, addiction medicine specialist, and an emergency ER doctor as well. Oh, yes. Probably much more qualified than Dr. Drew. It's just, you know, Dr. Drew has what, in the business, what we call it.
9: Presence.
0: You know what I'm saying? And he really doesn't have much it either. Thank you, Anderson. Thank you for correcting that sound that was in my head. But you, my friend, and let me say this about Dr. Bruce, and I don't mind this. I've said it many times. Dr. Bruce wanted to come in and film the show tonight. He brought it up last night. I was sort of crabby about the whole thing because I hadn't had much sleep. But he brings a nice big cup of Starbucks coffee, and he brings a nice big tub of dippity-doo to put in his hair because you know how I like you when you put gel in your hair.
9: I can't do the show without it.
0: Right. Whatever Dr. reason. Bruce, everyone, is a new man when he puts gel in his hair. When he goes with the dry look, it's like the old... It's the spazzy, unconfident Dr. Bruce.
9: Dr. Spaz.
0: Dr. Spaz from high school. But when he slicks his hair back, all of a sudden he's Aldo Celli. He's a big star.
9: Renews,
0: and he looks good.
9: Renews,
0: that's right.
9: Renews your confidence.
0: All right. All right. But you know what? I'm going to get mad at you if you put another sweet low in that coffee.
9: Okay. I usually put, you know, eight.
0: Yeah, eight sweet. That's
9: coffee.
0: Too many. No, that is too many.
9: Okay.
0: Eight. One sweet and low. And already you can start tasting the sweet and low, not just the sweetness. You taste the low part.
9: No, that's a genetic...
0: Listen to me. One sweet and low, you taste the sweet. Two sweet and lows, you taste the low.
9: No, that's with equal, not sweet and low.
0: One equal, you taste the eek. Two equals, you taste the qual. You understand? Whatever. Watching you put eight of those in there sickens me.
9: Yeah, well, I was watching Monday Night Football, and with... was amazing was that burger commercial with your voice coming out of a burger sign.
0: That was on Monday Night Football?
9: Yeah, it's great.
0: Wow, what time was that? I was watching Monday Night
10: Whatever.
0: Football. Thank you.
9: What time was that?
0: It was
9: probably 7 o'clock.
0: End of the game, the beginning of the game?
2: 7:30-ish.
9: And it was towards the end of the first half, I believe, the first time I saw.
0: Which one was it?
2: Quarter, yeah.
0: What commercial was it?
9: Some black gals in an elevator.
0: Oh, yeah.
9: It was good.
0: Those are my main women.
9: Oh, excuse me.
0: Yeah. Brady?
11: Yeah.
0: You're 21?
11: Yeah.
0: You haven't masturbated in 2 years?
11: Yeah.
0: Why not?
11: Well, I've got this kind of predicament. Well, I'm about to be serving a full-time mission for my church in probably about 3 months.
0: Mm-hmm.
11: And I've been having frequent interviews with my bishop in order to prepare myself.
0: Hold on. Is that a euphemism for beating off?
11: And what's that now?
0: Having frequent interviews with your bishop. That sounds like something like, really just sounds like something you'd say, like, what's going on with your bath? Why you been in the bathroom so long, Chet? I'm interviewing my bishop, okay? Give me a break.
9: Yeah, that's a new.
0: It does sound good, though, right?
9: Yes.
0: All right, so by, when you're saying interviewing with your bishop, you mean you're actually physically speaking to someone in the church.
11: Right.
0: Not beating off.
9: Not slapping the bishop.
11: Exactly.
0: Interesting. Interesting.
11: Yeah.
0: And now, what is your faith?
11: I'm LDS.
0: That's the Latter-day Saints.
11: Right.
0: Which I, you know, that whole, the whole Mormon and the LDS thing,
11: right.
0: Never figured that out until about a year ago.
9: That they're the same?
0: Yeah, it didn't exist where I was from. You're Mormons.
9: Right.
0: We didn't have the LDS. And why do you guys go by LDS? Does Mormon have a stigma to it?
11: No. Well, see, the Latter-day Saints, it's actually the full name of our church is the Church of Jesus Christ of Latter-day Saints.
0: Right. Right. And I'm just saying that's a Mormon, right? You're Mormon, right?
11: Right.
0: All right, go with Mormon. Okay. Live it up a little. Be proud.
11: It's a euphemism.
0: But LDS sounds like a disease.
9: LSD.
0: It just sounds like Lou Gehrig. Sounds like a cross between what's Lou Gehrig's?
11: All right.
0: What's Lou Gehrig's, Bruce?
9: Amyotrophic lateral sclerosis.
0: Yeah, but what is it?
9: ALS.
0: You're just an idiot with a long wind. Yeah, it sounds like a different. It sounds like a cross between ALS and LSD. But anyway.
9: Spastic.
11: Well, right. Okay. Well, to the problem.
0: Oh, yeah, yeah.
11: To the problem.
0: Yeah. Oh, yeah.
9: Slapping anyway, the bishop.
0: Right.
11: The problem is I mean, I go to a local community college here.
0: Ooh.
11: In Dallas, and there's, like, hot chicks everywhere. I mean, like, every single class period. I'm in there, and I'm, like, surrounded by hot chicks.
0: Yeah.
11: All day, every day. And, you know, I'm 21, you know, I'm at, like, my peak here. And, like, you know, I should be, in my opinion, you know, at least able to, you know, spank off, you know, once a week, at least.
0: I don't know if I buy Brady's story anymore.
9: You don't know any Mormons, then.
0: As he's just sort of waxing on about waxing off.
9: He's seeing the bishop every week.
0: But do you know what I'm saying? What is he saying? He hasn't masturbated in 2 years. He's 21. He should be able to. He should want to. So why don't you?
11: Well, this mission is like it's something that I really want to do.
0: Is it a 2 year?
11: I think that it'll like give me.
0: What mission? Are you on a mission now?
11: No.
0: Where's your mission going to be?
11: I'm not sure yet. I just put in my application.
0: Well, why is that stopping you? Why don't you just beat off?
9: He has to be pure for the mission.
11: Well, exactly. If I spank off or whatever, then, you know, I can't go on my mission for, you know, like another year.
9: Is that written down somewhere, or is that just like hearsay?
11: Yeah, I mean, it's like actual, like, you know.
9: Masturbation.
0: Well, what's the text say? What does it say?
11: Well, I mean, it's not part of like scripture.
0: Right.
11: But it's like, you know, it's something that, you know, the guy, it's just a requirement, you know, because
0: you have to be in, I guess,
11: some sort of morally clean mind frame or something.
0: What about like popping a zit? Would you be able to take that out of your body?
11: That's a little extreme there, fellas, no.
9: Okay, Brady, what about, you know what nocturnal emissions are? When you have an orgasm in your sleep?
11: Right.
9: Okay, do you have those?
11: Yeah.
9: I'm sure you do. Do you have to report those to the bishop?
11: Yeah.
9: God, no, come on. Seriously?
11: Yeah.
0: No way.
9: Okay, listen.
11: The reason I asked them about it is because, like, I've actually woken up a couple of times during those and actually kind of finished the job myself. And I was...
0: Oh, well, that you got to report.
10: Unacceptable.
0: Okay.
9: Listen.
0: Brady's got a pretty good sense of humor for a guy who hasn't beat off in 2 years. Which reminds me,
9: I'm
0: going to count for traffic, but I got about 2 hours and 10 minutes. Uh-huh. But you look, this, what is it, Yom Kippur today?
9: That's a different religion, though.
0: I know.
9: It's a holy day.
0: They're all just a bunch of nonsense. All the Jews are fetching because they're not eating. This guy can't beat off. It's just do what you want to do and don't hurt anybody.
9: I'm closer to the cloth than you are. Maybe I can give him some advice.
0: I know. I'm tired. I'm done with him.
9: All right.
0: He's talking to his bishop about beating off. Fine. I don't even know what his question was. He hasn't beat off in 2 years. If you want to do it, do it. You'll still go to heaven.
9: Right.
0: Believe me. And is that what the Mormons have? They have heaven?
9: Oh, they have multiple levels.
0: Multiple levels of heaven. It's very involved.
9: You're leaving Brady in a very pressured state.
0: He's fine. Okay. Just beat off. And listen to me, all you screwballs who want to follow your ridiculous religious ceremonies. Don't complain. Your religion dictates that you got to use two sets of dishes, or you got to grow your beard out like you're Charles Manson, or you can't beat off for 2 years. Then go ahead. Have fun with it. Don't call me and whine about it.
10: You ridiculous nonsense religions calling me and, I'm not supposed to have sex. I'm not supposed to masturbate. I can't mix dairy and bovine. I can't. Just go have fun. We're going to start an island for all you idiots. Well, you guys can all just sit around with your ridiculous rituals and go back and forth. You Jews can talk about what's going on Saturday and about fasting. You crazy Mormons can do your own thing. Everyone can, you guys just sit around and discuss all your bizarre behaviors and complain to each other about it. You don't want to do it? Don't do it. But don't call me and complain about it.
12: Got idiots. That, Brady?
10: Yeah. Look, you wanted to be Mormon. Have fun not beating off. Idiots. There's people. And we treat these people like they're sane. Oh, you haven't beat off in 2 years. Oh, yes, I see. The chaos grows from the thing and the beard, and you can't touch your face with metal. And it's,
12: you know,
10: shut up, you idiots.
12: Brady.
10: This is retarded. Why doesn't society just come down on these people and tell them to just shut up, go move to some island somewhere?
9: I think you're the part of society coming down on them, but I think...
10: Thank you.
9: For Brady... It's a private part of your life. I think you need not to discuss
10: That's
9: this with your
10: right.
9: bishop.
10: That's
9: and
10: right.
9: you're having normal sexual impulses, and you're a little right. overboard on the.
10: You talk to the bishop about finishing yourself off in the middle of the night when you had a dream about
9: right.
10: When your sister's friends on a pirate ship. That's a great healthy conversation to have at 21.
9: Tell him how pure you are by not being involved with any women. I don't think you have
10: right.
9: to go into your bathroom activities.
10: That's right.
12: But just shut up.
10: Thank you,
9: Drew.
10: Lewis.
13: Yeah.
10: Or Louise. What do you go with, Louis?
13: Louis,
10: you're 15.
13: Yeah.
10: What's up?
13: Yeah, I wanted to know. I was watching the other day, and you guys have, like, your Masculout and on the Man Show.
10: Yeah.
13: And Man Pawn and Crack Smacker.
10: Right. Crack Spackle.
13: Spackle, my bad.
10: Yeah, okay. Masculout is a detergent specifically designed to remove protein. From my garments. It's a long story, but we had some good products on the Man Show.
9: Yes.
10: It's commercial parodies.
9: Yeah, this is...
10: What do we do with what?
13: Like, who gets to keep it?
10: You know, I don't know. The art department, we describe to them what we want them to make. They make it. Then we tell them it sucks, and they make it five more times. Then we do a commercial with commercial parody with the product that they made that we like most of the time. And then it goes back to the art department. And eventually, they take it home or it gets destroyed or lost. They never see. And stuff gets wet. Stuff gets destroyed.
9: You know the prop that I want? That giant Frank Sinatra picture.
10: Yeah.
9: Where'd that go?
10: That may have won.
9: That went to Jimmy's.
10: That may have went to Jimmy's.
9: It did.
10: But, we have created a lot of cool stuff at the Man Show, posters for movies and products and things like that, and they all get ruined and or thrown out or recycled.
9: Your house or Jimmy's house.
10: Yeah, it's amazing what happens with that stuff. Katie, no, I don't get much of it. Katie, you're 28. What's up?
14: My boyfriend works out, healthy guy, and works out pretty intensely, and has been looking into Andro. I know McGuire takes it. I've actually done some internet research, and I just wanted to know, no one's mentioned anything about future fertility. We've been dating for a while, and we've been talking about getting married, and I know it's a testosterone, and I just wanted to get your input if you know anything about, I assume testosterone, obviously that's a big part of fertility, and they'd also talk about estrogen and...
10: Okay. All right. Well, let's talk to Bruce about it. Is it androstenedione or something?
9: I think he was taking DHEA, right?
14: Honestly, I'm not sure.
9: Because
10: who's he?
14: Andro.
9: She's talking about McGuire, right?
10: Well, I think McGuire was taking that.
9: The DHEA.
14: Okay.
9: And DHEA is still over the counter.
10: What is DHEA?
9: Dehydroepiane.
10: But he was taking that Andro, too.
9: Well, is Andro a trade? I don't know.
10: Oh, maybe that's a trade
9: the
10: name.
9: The stacking, the full-on steroid replacement, you know, the stacking, the shots and
10: right.
9: the whole thing that the weightlifters do, that I think they test for in Major League Baseball. It's different than the DHEA. The DHEA is over the counter.
10: Well, hold on a second. You don't know what androstenedione is or whatever it's called?
9: Yeah, that's the DHEA.
10: Okay, well, stop.
14: Stop it.
10: Yeah, she says...
9: No, you said Andro. I thought she was describing a trade name for something else.
10: She says McGuire was taking Andro. You then say, I know he's taking DHEA. Then I say, is that androstenedione? And you say, I don't know, that's a brand name.
9: No.
10: And I say, he was taking Andro? And you go, no, he's taking DHEA. You just keep saying DHEA. That's Andro, yes?
9: Androstenedione. Dione.
10: It is, yes. Yeah. Say yes. Yeah. Okay, now let's continue, because you understand it's confusing when you pick another name for something that this guy was taking, and I keep saying, wasn't it this,
9: right.
10: And you just keep saying your initials back to me.
9: Okay.
10: You won't agree. Do you understand what I'm saying now?
9: I will avoid this behavior in the future.
10: Okay, so it's taking androstenedione, which is also DHEA.
9: Right.
10: All right.
9: So, Katie, bottom line is sperm, which you need for fertility, you're not going to have a direct, you'll have an effect on sperm count, but in the long run, once the androgens are stopped, that shouldn't be a factor. What's of more concern are cardiac and liver effects and other organs being affected long term. And that's not really attached to DHEA, but if he's doing the stacking, if he's using the other androgens, the more potent androgens, as a bodybuilder.
10: Is a steroid an androgen?
9: Androgens are types of steroids.
10: All right. Yeah. Well, is he taking the more potent stuff?
14: No, I don't know if you want to believe me or not, but he truly isn't, never done steroids and doesn't want to do anything, the potential that the injections and all that stuff. But the more research he's been doing in terms of the andro, it seems to have not as ill effect as the stacking and the major injections and that.
9: Right, but also there's really not much known as to what the benefits are. The harm doesn't seem to be there as with the other methods that are used by weightlifters and bodybuilders with the more potent steroids. But to take something that really doesn't have any real endpoint, really not sure what the benefit is.
10: Yeah.
9: Because not everybody has the body that McGuire does, and you don't know what other nutritional supplements he's using. So a lot of people started doing it when they heard McGuire was doing it. So
10: yeah, and listen, McGuire looks like McGuire because he's McGuire. So is every other guy in the NBA, and so is every other guy in the NFL.
9: Yeah.
10: I mean, listen, I knew guys, people look different. People are a little bigger, a little more muscular.
9: Yeah, but you notice the careers are shortened by using the steroids. Yeah, it even seems like the DHEA, they're taking larger doses, and there's always a
15: payback. Are you driving the boat?
10: What? Hey, Priscilla?
15: Hi.
10: Yeah, what about the boat?
15: Oh, what?
10: What'd you say about the boat, Priscilla?
15: Boat? Oh, I don't know. I was talking to my sister.
10: Did you say something about a boat?
15: No, my question is...
10: what did you say to your sister?
15: Oh, she was just asking me this question. I didn't know I was on the phone yet.
10: What'd you say to her, though?
15: Oh, she was talking about how she went on a boat ride with her friend.
10: Right. And you said, were you driving the boat?
15: Yeah.
10: Yeah. All right. Now you got to stay on hold for another 20 minutes. Do you see what my job is?
9: Yeah.
10: How much boat talk did I have to get into her?
9: Oh, I don't know, but she's got the big energetic call there, so.
10: All right. I'm going to put
9: high
10: her on
9: energy,
10: hold.
9: Right.
10: But did you hear that exchange?
9: Yeah. She's
10: what
9: got
10: did
9: my,
10: you say about a boat?
9: My disorder. I don't know.
10: What did you say about a boat? Nothing. What did you say about a boat? Nothing. What did you say about a boat? Nothing. What did you say? I was talking to my sister. What did you say to your sister? Nothing. What did you say to I was asking her about a boat.
9: Did you? But she's 14. That's normal.
10: I don't
9: when you're
10: care.
9: 14. That's the way your brain works.
10: No way.
9: Yes.
10: No way. No.
9: Okay. When you were 14, that's the way you.
10: No way.
9: Okay.
10: No way.
9: Do you want to talk about? There's another Mormon that was going to explain
10: no.
9: the.
10: Catherine.
15: Okay. Yes.
10: Priscilla, don't worry. I'll get back to you in a little while. Catherine, you're 22. What's up?
15: Okay. I had this boyfriend, and things weren't working out well, and I started having sex with my coworker.
10: Mm-hmm.
15: And now I have some foreign smell, and I'm not sure what it's from. And I'm not sure if I should be concerned that I caught something, although I've asked him, and he says that he's fine.
10: Mm-hmm.
15: And now I'm just concerned.
10: Okay, all right, hold on a second. What do you do for a living?
15: I'm a loan officer.
10: I see.
9: Hmm.
10: And this is a guy you work with. You're currently with your boyfriend, though. You've not
15: broken up.
10: You did break up.
15: Yes.
10: You broke up. And are you seeing this new guy now?
15: No, it's casual sex.
10: It's casual sex.
9: Unprotected?
15: Yes.
10: Yes. And you've had sex with him how many times?
15: Four times.
10: Four times. And Have an orgasm?
16: I have complications with orgasms.
10: Nice, nice.
9: Okay, so are we talking about a fishy smell, a foul odor, or a...
16: I have no idea. It's completely foreign, and I don't know what it is. It's not like gross fishy. It's just...
10: Right.
16: I don't know. And then it's like... It's really disgusting.
10: Mm-hmm. Armenian guy?
16: No, it's not.
10: Just playing a hunch. Just playing a hunch. And let me ask this. I mean, maybe she's just got herself a little bacteria down there.
9: No.
10: There's a little yeast.
9: That's what an STD is.
10: Little yeast?
9: Well, yeast is less.
16: And the thing that's freaking me out is I'm like hygiene sensitive, so I'm really conscious about hygiene. And,
9: right.
16: What
9: happened to the hygiene?
16: Is that I'm not using protective sex, but now I'm having like a thick discharge. It sucks. And I'm freaking out.
10: All right.
9: Okay, so you stepped up to the STD buffet and you...
10: Really?
9: Partook. Sure.
10: She got the discharge and the smell.
9: Right, so...
10: Was that chlamydia?
9: Well, the smell's usually like trichomonas.
10: And the discharge? What are the STDs that do discharge and smell? Is there a handful of them for women?
9: Discharge is gonorrhea, chlamydia. Those are the classic is gonorrhea. Then chlamydia can have a discharge. Chlamydia also is...
10: And what did you say it was at the beginning?
9: Oh, trichomonas is like...
10: Right. And you said that because I said...
9: Fishy smell.
10: The guy said discharge and gonorrhea.
9: And then yeast is not really an STD, but with...
10: Right, but we don't know she has an STD.
9: Yeah, she needs a pelvic exam and a culture, and she'll be treated no matter what. I mean, with what she's describing, she has an STD. And you don't wait for the results of a culture. You just
10: because if this is yeast, you wouldn't have the discharge.
9: Nah, different, right?
10: But what else other than the smell? The smell and the discharge. That's yeast. I mean, that's STD.
9: Yeah, if you've had intercourse, it's unprotected, and now you're having a discharge.
10: All right.
16: But it happened like right away.
9: Yeah, well, that's
10: the way it goes. Right away, meaning
16: the day after. Like
10: the day after.
16: You have like a day to. I mean,
10: that
16: you didn't
10: happen.
16: Have any time to actually
10: ferment.
16: And exactly.
10: All right.
16: And so it happened like the very next day.
9: Yeah, well, that part of your body's like a culture medium. I mean, it's couldn't find a better place to grow bacteria.
10: Yeah, it's a regular greenhouse. It's real. It's like taking a baseball mitt and soaking it in stream water, and then putting it under a glass lid and putting it out in the sun near an Aztec pyramid somewhere. In 90-degree weather. Humidity at 70%.
9: Take it and pair your old underwear and socks together in a...
10: That's right.
9: In an oven at a low temperature with some...
10: No, it needs moisture.
9: Oh, okay.
10: You know what I'm saying?
9: I was assuming there was some moisture there, but...
10: That's a good point. That's a good point.
9: So she needs to go to the emergency room tonight.
10: Tonight?
9: Yeah.
10: Why tonight?
9: Well, let me tell her why.
10: Tell her why. All right.
9: Catherine, go to the emergency room tonight. Here's why, because if you have chlamydia in there, which is not unlikely, you get scarring and it happens quickly, and if it's gonorrhea, it can spread. There are a lot of bad things that can happen, and we goof around a lot on the show. You need to get that treated, and if you go to an emergency room, they'll do a pelvic, they'll do the cultures, but they'll give you the antibiotics immediately, okay?
16: But wouldn't that cost me like an arm and a leg? I'm uninsured.
9: Well, yeah, well, I'll tell you, if you're infertile, it'll cost you a bigger arm. It'll cost two arms and two legs to get pregnant, so...
10: It's going to cost her vagina right now. All right, let's take a little break. And nice, Bruce. You're fired up. Well, let me tell you, if you're infertile, it's going to cost you two arms and I don't know.
9: Two breaths. I will avoid this behavior in the future.
10: Thank you.
9: Oh, thank you, Anderson.
10: All right, let's take ourselves a little break. Dr. Drew, not in tonight. We'll hear the Dr. Drew boogie or shuffle or whatever Anderson wants to play. He pouts when I ask to hear one of them, and I can't remember which one it is. So whichever one you want to play, Anderson,
9: let's play the one he did
10: later on tonight.
9: All right? His creation.
10: All right. And we'll be right back after this. Hey, everybody. It's Loveline. I'm Adam Carolla. That is Dr. Bruce. Filling in for Dr. Drew one more night, then Dr. Drew back. Phone number 1-800-LOVE-191. Dr. Bruce got a handful of gel in his hair. He's got a coffee that has 28 sweet and lows in it, and he's ready to rock. That's right. Emergency medicine, this man knows.
9: Mm.
10: Hey, if you got a car accident, you'd want Dr. Bruce with you.
9: Yeah,
10: not Dr. Drew. Oh, yes.
9: Dr. Remember the bloody, night when I came in covered with...
10: Yeah, came
9: that
10: in.
9: That was really...
10: Exciting. Saw somebody...
9: Here's cigarettes and bowels. That's a new, that's sort of an unusual...
10: Let me just say something.
9: Oh, excuse me.
10: See, you can't just say, remember the bloody night I came in?
9: Yeah. Bad radio.
10: Yeah, it's bad because people know, what do you mean, what bloody night came in? What happened? You can fight with your wife? What happened? Gave someone give birth? Bruce was driving in, bad accident on the freeway. He lent a hand and physically got blood on him.
9: Yeah.
10: That was the bloody night,
9: bloody night.
10: He came in.
9: Mm-hmm.
10: You understand?
9: Thank you.
10: You're like Drew. You used the mic as an intercom to speak to me.
9: Drew's trained me on this.
10: Drew uses the mic. Drew treats this mic like it's his own personal walkie-talkie and just has conversations with me. He likes to hold stuff up. Hey, look at this. What's that? Likes to wave at producer Ann when she doesn't see him and say stuff to her that no one knows about.
9: And he sits there sometimes and holds his head like this during the entire show.
10: Yeah. Well, that's so he can more easily punch the microphone. Wendy?
17: Yes, hello.
10: Hey, you're 23.
17: I am.
10: What's up?
17: When I smoke a cigarette, I need to move my bowels. Am I the only person in the world this happens to?
10: No, that's common.
17: Is this normal?
10: Yeah, cigarettes, coffee, stimulants.
9: Right.
10: They get you going.
17: Okay, so I don't need to seek help.
9: No, but there's a teaching point here. Okay,
10: yes.
9: Go
10: ahead.
9: Well, just... Nicotine and the contents of cigarette smoke enter your bloodstream immediately and travel to all parts of your body. And people that smoke have higher risk of cancer in all those parts of the body. So,
17: uh-oh.
9: Yeah, no, really. So that's sort of an example of how quickly the smoke going to your lungs gets into your bloodstream and affects all your organs. And the nicotine is actually, it can both stimulate and depress at nerve junctions. And it does both in the brain. And it's a potent antidepressant. But in your bowels... And there are thoughts that some diseases of the bowels actually are caused by cigarettes. And,
17: oh.
9: Well, the more time goes on, the more disease states there are that are associated with cigarette smoking. So
10: yeah.
9: Okay.
10: And you know, secondhand smoke, everybody, first-rate killer. First-rate killer, secondhand smoke.
9: Well, that's a little overdone, isn't
10: first-rate
9: it?
10: First-rate killer,
9: yeah.
10: Bruce. You're a doctor.
9: I get tired of hearing
10: about... You've treated thousands and thousands of people over the years for secondhand smoke. Have you not? I mean, this is a first-rate killer. I've seen the campaigns. I've seen the billboards. 53,000 people died last year nationally of secondhand smoke. And we all know a family, a loved one, a sports superstar, a teacher.
9: I agree with you.
10: We all know someone who's died of secondhand smoke, do we not?
9: Yeah, we
10: did. It's touched all our lives. I mean, you go to any graveyard anywhere in the country, about every third headstone, secondhand smoke.
9: Yeah.
10: Yeah. 53,000 people nationally, and that's about as many as Vietnam.
9: Yeah.
10: It's tragic, isn't it? It's a war we're fighting at home.
9: Seems to be overdone a bit.
10: The thousands of
9: I don't know
10: people.
9: Where they get those statistics from, but...
10: Here's the whole thing about the anti-cigarette folks. I got to have had an asshole of these people. I don't know what they're talking about with the secondhand smoke, and I know they don't know what they're talking about either. They just don't. They love to talk about how how this is a first-rate killer, and that's their thing. Secondhand smoke, first-rate killer. But you tell me, Bruce, as a doctor, where does secondhand smoke rank on the list of killers in this nation?
9: Well, the way they figure this out.
10: Oh, I know the way they figure it out.
9: Yeah.
10: They just spin it however goddamn way they decide to spin it so it can help them make their point.
9: No, if you take a control group of spouses or someone that's in some physical proximity to a smoker, and you have a group where there are non-smokers and smokers and the people, whether it's wives or husbands, and you compare the two groups and you compare disease levels, then people that are married to smokers that don't smoke do have higher levels.
10: Yeah, but they don't do it that way. Because they wouldn't come up with 50-something thousand people every year.
9: Okay, but remember the smoking and non-smoking sections on a plane? I mean, you got this metal tube up in the sky, and there's not a whole lot of exchange of air with the external atmosphere, I don't think.
10: Right.
9: And you'd be sitting in the no-smoking area and somebody in front smoking. So you in certain circumstances where there's poor ventilation, you are inhaling a lot of the same poisons.
10: I know. You're doing it twice a year when you go to Singapore, and it's no big deal. What if you live in New York or L.A.? Isn't there the airborne particles and stuff like that? I mean, isn't that just as bad? I mean, why doesn't living in New York, there's buses driving up and down the street all day long? I mean, how come people in New York don't die 20 years earlier or before people in Iowa?
9: Well, there's more respiratory disease if you live in a city.
10: Yeah.
9: Whether it's L.A. or New York.
10: Are they dying?
9: Well, the carcinogens in cigarette smoke are pretty astounding. In the chemicals, it's pretty astounding to look at
10: but,
9: what's
10: but
9: in
10: what about stuff. What about the carcinogens in diesel?
9: Well, diesel is not nearly as bad. As, I mean, cigarette smoke, if you're in the same room with somebody smoking, you probably have to walk through London for 24 hours to get the same effect as one cigarette.
10: Well, if you live in that city, though...
9: Yeah,
10: I mean, full time.
9: Yeah, but you're looking at pretty basic hydrocarbons when you're talking about diesel exhaust.
10: And okay, so you'd rather take in car exhaust than secondhand.
9: Well,
10: smoke.
9: I'm not going to suck on the tailpipe, you know, for
10: right now. All right, and what about the fact that this costs us so much from a healthcare standpoint?
9: Well, I think most of that's tax.
10: Don't these people just die in their 60s? What about my grandparents who've never stopped taxing the system well into their 80s and 90s?
9: Well, the idea is people that smoke and people that live with people that smoke that don't smoke have much more frequent, they miss work more frequently, they have lots of other illnesses along the way that cost the taxpayer money, that
10: right.
9: cost the system money. So.
10: I see, right, like Churchill. Guy couldn't get anything done until he was 90. Brittany?
18: Yeah.
10: You're 16?
18: Yeah.
10: Hold on. Speak to
9: Priscilla.
10: Priscilla?
18: Hi.
10: All right, you're 14 now. What's up, baby?
18: Yeah, okay. Well, I have these two friends, and one's a guy and one's a girl, and they're dating. And they're both, like, my best friends in the whole wide world. But I like the guy, like, a really lot, and they just, like, really like each other, and I don't really know what to do because I really like him, and I don't know if I'll ever get over it.
10: You probably will in about 30 years, 30, 35 years. Yeah. You really have a crush on this guy, right?
18: Yeah.
10: And he's really into your friend.
18: Yeah.
10: Yeah.
9: How long do the relationships that your friends have last? Because when you're 14, the nice thing about being 14 is usually if you like somebody, if you wait a couple of weeks, the relationship's over. And
10: yeah. Especially if you put a curse on it.
18: Kind of. I mean, they've been going out for a while, probably 6 months.
10: 6 months. Oh,
9: that's a long time.
10: That's a pretty long run for 14.
18: But now they're far apart, and so I don't know if they're going to break up or what.
10: Why? Where's he?
18: Well, he's in Seattle, and she's in Olympia, so.
10: No, it's never going to work. And they're not just visiting for the summer or anything. They've moved to different parts.
18: Well, no, actually, they both lived in Seattle, but we all did. But then she moved, so.
10: All right, she moved. Yeah. All right, well, this is it. That's it.
9: It's all
10: How
9: over.
10: Far is Olympia and Seattle apart?
18: I don't know.
9: An hour?
10: Is it an hour? Is it?
9: It's like a couple hours, right?
18: It's probably 2 hours or...
9: Listen, the nice thing about being 14, Priscilla, is that you don't have to make any big-time commitments. You can just date whoever you want to date. I just go out and have a good time and just don't have sex with anybody. Don't get pregnant.
18: I know. I know. I don't even think about that. But I just like him so much, and I don't know what I should do.
9: Well, you can be friends. Call him up. You can talk to him.
10: Yeah, but, you know, what if he pledged his love for you tomorrow? Don't you think you'd get sick of him in about 2 weeks?
18: No.
10: Yeah, that's what you say.
18: Well, because I've known him for so long, and we used to like each other, like, before my friend came along.
10: Oh, you're going to blame her. But why weren't you going out with him?
18: I don't know.
10: Well, maybe he didn't like you.
18: No, he did. Well, he liked me before I liked him.
10: He liked you. You liked him. And now what?
18: And then my friend came along, and then it all went downhill.
10: Yeah, you're blaming your friend, but why didn't he just go for you, or why didn't you do something about it?
18: I don't know.
10: All right.
9: Priscilla,
10: well, don't beat up your friend.
9: Get a picture of Adam Carolla. Put it up on a wall
10: That's
9: in your
10: right.
9: room, and when you get depressed about this guy, you can look at Adam's picture. And
10: yeah.
18: Okay.
10: That's right. It's just like you used to do with Bobby Sherman when you were 14. Bro.
9: Me?
10: Yeah.
9: He's okay.
10: Easy come, easy go. All right. Let's talk to Brittany. Brittany?
18: Yeah.
10: You're 16?
18: Yeah.
10: Yeah. What is up?
18: Nothing. Well, I have a question, actually.
10: Mm-hmm.
18: I broke up with my boyfriend about 4 months ago, and I've been seeing this guy that I've known, like, my whole life since we were 7. And we just recently started having sex, but he's, like, really rough, like, biting and hair pulling. And I like it, but is there something wrong with me? Because my friends tell me that that's, like rape, you know, like,
10: Yeah. Well, how
19: related to rape?
10: Well, have you had any trauma in the past?
19: No, not really.
10: No? Nobody slapped you around or raped you or anything?
19: No.
10: Okay. Well, then go ahead.
9: No. What was your family like growing up? Your relationship with your dad? Where's your dad now?
19: My parents are still married, and we're like a really close family, so.
10: Nobody's an alcoholic? Nobody swats you?
19: No.
10: Okay.
9: Well, here's the thing, Brittany.

0: I know. Listen, I wouldn't be a big fan of it either if I was like her dad. But I'm just saying, she's 16. She's having regular sex. She likes this type of sex. She probably will her whole life. I mean, she's getting a little head start.
1: How many partners have you had?
2: Four.
0: Yeah. And this guy, how long have you been with him?
2: Well, we aren't technically together.
1: No. So you're just hooking up with the guy, and when you have sex, he gets rough.
2: Yeah.
0: Well, she likes him to get rough, though, right?
2: Right, but my friends are all telling me that it's, like, rape and that it's wrong for me to like it.
0: And this guy does a little neck bite and a little hair pull?
2: Yeah.
0: And it's not excessive? I mean, you have marks on you, or are you sore afterwards?
2: Yeah, I have marks.
0: You do? On your neck?
2: Yeah.
0: Yeah.
1: Okay.
0: Maybe it's getting a little excessive now.
1: You know, it's not an ideal world, but ideally, sex is a part of intimacy. It's a part of love, and you're hooking up with a guy, and he's getting rough with you.
0: Oh,
1: not you're setting up a pattern that's not good. And when you meet a guy that's normal, you might find that boring, and that could develop into a problem. So,
0: okay.
1: Your friends, you know, I don't know if it's got anything to do with rape, but this would suggest, as Adam was asking you, have you had any abuse in the past, that there's some problem with your boundaries.
0: Yeah.
1: And I wouldn't pursue that relationship. I wouldn't continue to see the guy.
0: Well, hold on a second.
1: No.
0: Well, we were talking about this last night off the air. I think that most women like some form of dominance in the sack.
1: But she's 16.
0: That's true. And that's a little bit young.
1: And he's 18.
0: And also, it's a little bit young to be having these casual relationships where you're not really boyfriend and girlfriend. He's just coming over and pulling your hair and biting your neck.
1: And she's almost got the little girl voice. Doesn't she? Almost.
0: Yeah, but almost doesn't really count. All right, so Brittany, I'm with Bruce on this one. I think you got to reel it in a little bit. Slow it down.
1: There's something else going on.
0: Yes, and have a relationship if you want a relationship. But don't get into any of this sort of service agreement with these 18-year-olds. It's not a good place to start.
1: You're being used.
0: That's right.
1: Yeah.
0: Okay. Let's take a little break. When we come back, we'll speak to Julia. 17, says it's common for Mormons to talk to their bishops about everything. No, I don't want to talk to her. Let's talk to Casey. Wants to practice an orgasm. How can she practice an orgasm? It's too intense.
1: Or else I also want to know, why haven't you been on MTV Cribs?
0: Oh, that's a question, too. Hold on. Casey?
3: Yeah?
0: You're 17?
3: Mm-hmm.
0: Have you ever had an orgasm?
3: No.
0: Okay. Well, hold on a second.
3: Okay.
0: All right. It's ridiculous that I talk to 16 and 17-year-olds about their sexual life, is it not?
1: As long as you're not going to help her have the first orgasm.
0: Well, maybe
1: not. That's Ann's job.
0: All right, after this. Hey, everybody, it's Loveline. I'm Adam. That's Dr. Bruce. Phone number 1-800-LOVE-191. Dr. Bruce filling in for Dr. Drew. Who is, I don't know where. Do you know where he is?
1: No, but isn't it Good Morning America Monday?
0: Yeah.
1: New York, I would say.
0: Somebody dropped the nickel somewhere. And see, Drew, here's what happens. Drew hears the nickel hit the ground in New York, and he hears it rolling toward the gutter. He springs up in the middle of the night. He's covered with sweat, and he immediately jumps on a plane and heads for New York.
1: Just a nickel?
0: Yeah. Mm-hmm. Mm-hmm.
1: Okay.
0: Well, the symbolic nickel.
1: I see. Okay.
0: The symbolic nickel, which is now a dime at least. So he's doing Good Morning America? Is that what he's doing, Ann? No.
1: No.
0: Okay. Thank you, Bruce. Thank you very much.
1: Okay.
0: He's in Texas. Chasing money in Texas? I see.
1: Yeah.
0: All right. Mm-hmm. Casey?
3: Mm-hmm.
4: A painful erection that will not go away.
0: That's right. You're 17.
3: Yeah.
0: And have you had an orgasm or not?
3: No.
0: Mm-hmm. And you'd like to get one?
3: Well, yeah, it's like every time like I'll have sex, like not really sex, but like more when a guy will go down on me.
0: Mm-hmm.
3: Like, I'll be so close and it'll be like so intense that I'll make them stop.
0: Mm-hmm.
3: And it's like, okay, the best way I could describe it is like when you're being tickled, but you're laughing, but it hurts. Like,
0: right.
3: You don't want to be tickled.
0: Yeah. Becomes overwhelming.
3: Yeah, like...
0: Yeah, this happens to certain women.
1: Perfectly normal.
3: Like,
1: right. How long have you been having sex?

0: Since the end of my freshman year.
1: And so, how many partners?
0: A few, like seven, I think.
1: And is sexual activity usually after you've been in a relationship for a while, or is it more just hooking up with somebody?
0: Well, it used to be that way, and now I've changed. I'm better now, so, like, I'm in a relationship now. But, so I don't know. And also, like, I have an IUD, and so it hurts to have sex now. And when I didn't have the IUD, it didn't.
2: You're 17 and have an IUD.
0: Yeah, I had a baby last year at 16.
2: Nice.
0: And I did the good thing and did adoption.
2: Good times.
0: Like, open adoption. So, and then I just got put on the IUD because the birth control's too, like, I don't know. If you miss one, then you're messed up for the rest of the month. So I didn't want to deal with that.
2: Yeah. Is it a pain in the ass these women are?
1: Well, you've got some adult sexual issues going on, and it's, you know.
2: Well, she's having trouble with her orgasms.
1: Yeah, but she's 17. How old's your boyfriend?
2: 41.
0: He turned 20 last week.
1: Yeah, so.
2: That's a little weird.
1: Yeah. So.
0: I'm almost 18.
2: Yeah.
1: You're almost 18, but you're not. And are you living at home with your mom and dad? What's your family like?
0: Yeah, I live at home with my mother and my stepdad.
2: How does the open adoption work?
0: It's pretty much like I can see her whenever I want, and they can't refuse to let me see her, and they're really nice people. I got to pick them. I got to interview different people.
2: Yeah, I know, because when you're 17, you're such a goddamn expert at this kind of stuff, aren't you? To interview people. I like this guy's shirt. He's in. What band is that, dude?
0: People. Like, I got to stay with them while I was pregnant, and they were really nice, and I picked them, you know.
1: Well, that's great. It sounds like a very responsible thing to do.
2: It does. That is good. That is good. I don't know. I don't agree with the part where you get to pick the person.
1: She has input.
0: Right. So.
2: I'll let the experts do that. But God bless you for giving the kid up. And now, using birth control. And the orgasm part in life, pardon the pun, will come. You're 17. You've had a child. You got an IUD.
1: And she's probably had some pretty negative experiences sexually and a lot of just hooking up with somebody. And that's, having an orgasm is not just having an orgasm. It has to do with the relationship and who she's with. And
2: all right. So the part where it's difficult, she gets very close to it but can't quite let go.
1: Yeah, there's not a therapy for that. She needs to
2: get comfortable with herself, with her partner.
1: And just give it some time, like you said.
2: That's right.
1: Right.
2: Okay. Let's talk to...
1: It was the Mormon...
2: That's right.
1: ...rebuttal.
2: Kylie?
3: Kyle.
2: Kyle, sorry.
3: Yeah.
2: And you're 14?
3: Yeah.
2: And you want to know what the question... What is your question?
3: I sleepwalk, and I wanted to know why and how I can stop.
2: You thought this was the Mormon question, but that one fell off.
1: Okay, no problem. But sleepwalking's...
2: Yeah, good enough. You don't hear about this sleepwalking so much anymore. What about it, Bruce? Supposed to be dangerous.
1: No. Sleepwalking, it's sleep. It's actually pretty much normal. And it happens up until early teen years pretty commonly in some kids. I would assume this is probably started when you were much younger.
3: Yeah, 7.
1: Okay.
3: Ish.
1: Have you been to the family practitioner? Have you gone through the usual? Usually parents bring them to the family practitioner. They take a psychosocial history, any abuse, any trauma, any major issues? Anything going on when you were younger? Abuse?
3: Nope. Nothing like that.
2: All right.
1: It's sort of a benign sleep disorder.
2: All right. It's not dangerous.
1: Not dangerous. Well, some kids have, you know, walked out of the house and...
2: Do you walk out of the house? You take your dad's pickup truck down to the liquor store for some smokes? What do you do?
3: Well, the thing is, I have a bunk bed, and I sleep on the top bunk, and sometimes I'll wake up on the couch.
2: Man, you don't remember how you got down there?
3: And I have no idea.
2: Yeah, I spent half my time on the road that way in my car. I don't care. But let's face it. I mean, you don't remember a goddamn thing when you're sleep-deprived. That's the first thing it goes.
1: Absolutely. And you're very sleep-deprived.
2: I have been sleep-deprived lately, but the last... like, for instance, I come back to this studio to do some radio tour thing I got to do, like, on Thursday or Friday. I got to be back here like 4 a.m.
1: Oh.
2: I'll go home. Oh, wait, if I do Stern, I got to come back here at 3 a.m. Go home, go to bed at like 1:30, get up at like 2:15 or 2:30. I don't know what the hell time I'm going to get up, but whenever I do this thing, like on Thursday or Friday, I go to bed at my usual 2 o'clock and get up at like 3:15. I'll drive over back to Loveline, back to the studio. You think I'm going to remember that drive?
1: No.
2: No, I don't remember that drive. I won't remember the drive home, and I won't remember one thing I said on this five-hour radio tour thing I'm doing.
1: Well, you're a big star now. Why don't you get the limo?
2: I use that time to wake up while I'm driving. But the point is much worse shape than you are when you're over .10. Or, I'm sorry, .08. You're much worse shape, sleep-deprived.
1: Right.
2: And I would like to do a test where someone who was completely sleep-deprived tried to do some coordination task and then compare them to someone who had 3 beers.
1: Oh, yeah.
2: Who had a full night's sleep the night before.
1: Oh, it's a fact that many accidents are caused probably just as commonly as drinking from people
2: that are falling asleep at the wheel. So let's get rid of this DUI stuff. My message.
1: That's your message.
2: That's Bruce's message. That's the way I interpret your message.
1: I'd rather talk about
2: Thank you for that message.
1: Married a first
2: Thank
1: cousin.
2: You for the get rid of the DUI message. We will take ourselves a little break. We'll be right back.
1: Married a first cousin, and it's not in the Midwest.
2: Line. I'm Adam. That's Dr. Bruce. Dr. Bruce filling in for Dr. Drew. Dr. Drew back tomorrow night. Phone number 1-800-LOVE-191. Wednesday night, 311 is going to be in here. And Jim Brewer, the comedian, is going to be in on Thursday. I don't think I've ever met Jim Brewer. Has Jim Brewer done this show, producer Ann? I'm a little sleep deprived, so I'm trying to get the Jim Brewer sheep line. Now, did you do a movie where he was involved with sheep?
4: He's Goat Boy.
2: Goat Boy. Is that a goat or
1: sheep?
2: Yeah, it's sheep.
4: Is there really a difference between the sound?
2: It's an interesting point. Yeah, because what is the difference between a goat and a sheep?
1: Goat
2: sound?
1: Or more.
2: Right.
1: More of that.
2: But that was kind of bah.
1: Yeah, that was more bah.
2: Bruce has never agreed with me on anything, so we're together. Thank God we're unified on this one.
1: Yeah,
2: good. All right, but that was pretty good there, Anderson. And, all right, so.
3: Where's Dr. Drew?
2: Yeah, where is he?
1: So
2: Brewer will be in here on Thursday, and you ready to go back to the phones here?
1: Well, what's he talk about when he's done doing the, what is he?
2: I don't know.
1: His whole shtick.
2: I know he's done a few movies, and maybe this is just one more of them. All right, so.
1: First cousins.
2: Let's go back to the phone. Speak to Bill. It's 33. Bill?
5: Hey.
2: Hey.
5: How you doing, guys?
2: Good.
5: I recently married my first cousin, and we're thinking of having kids, and I was just wondering if what sort of tests we have to take or what we have to do to make sure that everything turns out all right.
2: Now, this first cousin is who? Whose side is she on?
5: It's on my mom's side.
2: Your mom's side.
1: What part of New York are you from?
5: I'm from the island.
1: Oh.
2: And this is your mom's sister's daughter.
5: Right.
2: All right. That makes it a first one, right?
5: Yep, pretty much.
2: And there's a stigma about
1: it. Oh, yeah.
2: About this, but they just tell you that so you don't screw your cousin.
1: Well, it's
2: you
1: really,
2: obviously didn't pay any attention to that.
1: It's because of the problems genetically.
5: Something that was planned.
1: It's going to bring out any kind of genetic.
2: Yeah, but if there's nothing there, there's nothing there, right?
1: If there's nothing there, there's nothing there. You tend to have a higher incidence of genetic problems.
2: Well, I guess. Well, here's what I'm asking you. Let's say you don't possess any genetic problems. And you get together with someone who doesn't possess any genetic problems.
1: But it's impossible.
2: How does that work?
1: It's just impossible to know. At this point, as far as I know, they don't have testing that's going to tell you. Because some of these things, they're recessive, and you'd have to map out the whole gene sequence.
2: But what if you have a family that just has no history of anything
1: this? It doesn't matter.
2: Doesn't matter?
1: No.
2: Not better, though, than a family does have a history?
1: A lot of these things are sporadic.
2: Problems?
1: No, you're still running an increased risk.
2: Yeah, but it's marginal, right?
1: No, it's not marginal.
2: It's a large risk?
1: No, but if I were Bill, I'd sit down with the family doc or talk to a geneticist would be the best way to get the most current information on something like this, because there's so much research being done with mapping out the human genome.
2: But he's going to have kids.
1: Yeah, well...
2: What are the precautions?
1: I don't know that there's
2: anything... There isn't any.
1: No, other than they might be able to look at their genetic material and come up with more information than was possible in the past.
2: All right, so you go... Now, where's he find a geneticist?
5: Yellow pages? I don't know.
2: I'm asking Dr. Bruce.
5: No.
2: Thanks,
1: Bill. Well, no, I mean, he's on Long Island.
2: You go to a college?
1: Well, Long Island, where are you from, Long Island? I'm from Long Island, so I know that you're...
2: Oh, right. Who cares?
1: Go to... You near Stony Brook? Were you closer to the city? Huh?
5: I can get out there.
1: Or are you closer to the city?
5: I'm probably closer to the city.
1: Okay, well, you got in... You know, just go to, like, NYU, to the School of Medicine, their university hospital. That's okay. One place. I mean, Columbia... Any of the university medical centers, they'll have a very active genetics department. And if you can't get a referral from your primary care doc, you're in an area which has tremendous resources for that sort of thing.
2: Yeah. It's got to be weird when you marry your cousin, you know, and then people you work with, they don't really know, and they come by, and they come over for dinner, and they're sitting around, and they go, where'd you two meet? And you're like, mom's living room in 1963.
1: Yeah, there's a stigma about it, definitely. But a lot of people don't. You know, give out the information too freely. Keep it sort of quiet.
2: Well, I spoke to Drew about this once, and Drew did mention that it was a little bit overdone, you know, the kids coming out with the three arms kind of things, and the head that was shaped like a tortoise shell, you know?
1: It is.
2: And it's a little overdone.
1: Right. But there are, I don't know what the legalities are, but in some places I think it's not allowed or...
2: Yeah, I would say.
1: New York, possibly?
2: Yeah, I don't know. Let me ask Bill. Hey, Bill?
5: Yeah.
2: Where, you got married, right?
5: Right.
2: Did anyone have a problem with this? Did you have to lie about someone's name?
5: The folks weren't too happy on it, about it. Let's just say I'm on the way, way down on the happy list.
2: With your parents or with her parents?
1: How old is your first cousin?
2: She's 11.
5: She's 38.
2: 38. Okay. All right. That's a little bit weird for the family.
5: Yeah, we're not going to be invited to Thanksgiving, I think. Something like that.
2: Yeah. Well, let me tell you something about pissing off the family. I know a lot of people frown on that and look at it as a long and lonely life. In one way, it could be construed as dodging a bullet, too. I mean,
1: well, but they're from New York. You know, if this was California, I'd bet there'd be a lot more acceptance of it. Because, you know,
2: do you think so?
1: I think more, yeah.
2: Do you think they're less tolerant of this sort of behavior in New York?
1: Oh, yeah.
2: Really? They're not so tolerant over here. We're pretty uptight around here.
1: Oh. Mm-hmm.
2: Well, let me just give you an example. In New York, if a cop is standing around, you can jaywalk directly in front of the cop.
1: No problem.
2: And you can do multiple things directly in front of the cop that aren't really crime-driven, but out here is a big pain in the ass. Like, for instance, I was filming something in New York. I was out on the sidewalk. It was out front of Madison Square Garden. And in L.A., they would have shut you down in a second. Where's your permit? I don't see a permit. They would have hustled you out of there. They're kind of Gestapo-like out here.
1: Oh, yeah.
2: And over there, it's like, hey, yo, jack off. Get out of here. Get out of here. Come move it down there. Now, their whole thing is they do what L.A. cops should do, which is if you're not committing a crime, they're not so interested in you.
1: Right.
2: I wish the Los Angeles cops were a little less interested in the people that aren't actually doing anything. Think you guys could preoccupy about the criminals and not the people that don't do stuff? The people that pay the taxes? Maybe we could cut those people some slack? But over here, we're scared of our cops. I don't know why we're scared of our cops, but somehow they figured out in such a way we're all scared of our cops.
1: Right.
2: We're scared to drive. We're scared to park. We're scared to do anything because we're either going to get a ticket or get our ass kicked. I don't know how this evolved this way.
1: Appearances out here. Appearances are real big. New York is just... What's practical, what works?
2: New York is, if you pay taxes and you want to cross the goddamn street and you're a goddamn adult, you get to do it.
1: But you're also fair game. You put once your foot's out off the curb,
2: sure,
1: the taxis go after you. I'll tell you that.
2: But if you're filming something and you're in front of Madison Square Garden, they don't really care whether you have a permit or not. They care if you're holding up traffic. They care if you're causing a nuisance. So they'll just come up to you and go, yeah, film all you want. But when people are walking, clear it out a little bit and give them some space.
1: Yeah.
2: L.A., no, they need a permit. When did L.A. turn in? How did we get so goddamn uptight around here with all this stuff?
1: Everybody wants to be a star. Everybody wants to be important. It's like...
2: Is that what's going on?
1: The people at the concerts with those laminates, that's my other gripe.
2: Yeah, I really, I'll tell you, I traveled through Europe just recently. I haven't had a chance to talk about it too much because we had guests, and then I wasn't here, and then Drew wasn't here, and all this kind of stuff. But Europe is nice because they treat the adults like adults. It's kind of nice. If you want to walk down the street with a beer in your hand, if you don't, not wearing a lampshade on your head and raping somebody, you get to do it. You get to do stuff that adults do over there.
1: Right.
2: You want to have a cigarette? You get to have a cigarette. You want to have a beer? You get to have a beer. You want to cross the street? And there's no crosswalk. You get to cross the street. You find an open parking space? You get to park in it. Doesn't matter if the bumper's hanging on over into something. There's no goddamn parking meters. And there's no red painted on any curbs or anything like that. You just get to, like, park and walk and smoke and drink and do all those other things that responsible adults are allowed to do in other countries. Except for here, if I park my car in front of my own goddamn garage and it's facing the wrong direction, I get a ticket. And if I go down to get the goddamn newspaper and I'm holding a beer, I'll get wrestled to the ground. So what the hell is that? And who decided this was okay?
1: It's because in Europe, people don't take advantage of the simple privileges.
2: No, and I'm tired of this excuse of, well, one guy gets out of line, and so now nobody can. F that. Then you punish that one guy. You don't punish society constantly. I'm tired of being scared of the cops in this town. I'm tired of, I don't know what it's like in your town if you're listening, but I'll tell you, L.A. just, the cops are horrible. The whole city's horrible with that stuff. The parking enforcement, the cops, no place worse than Burbank or Rape Bank, as I like to call it. All they do is rape their citizens. They squeeze money from everybody in town. Stop. Leave everyone alone. Let the people go to work, you jackasses. Pussies. Just do your job. And you know what your job is? Your job's what we tell you to do. I don't give a rat's ass about a guy smoking and he's closer than 10 feet from the opening of a building or some guy wants to drink a beer. It's his business. Leave him alone. Stop with the jaywalking and all the other nonsense. Stop nickel and diming everybody. You get back to work. You bust criminals.
1: You
2: do what they do in Europe. And all you pussies with your cities, with your goddamn, you got them parking meters every 8 feet, and your parking enforcement guys running around everywhere. Jesus Christ. In Europe, you just park. There's an open parking spot. You get to park in it like a human being. You know, they park on corners.
1: Yep.
2: They park on corners because it's an open space. It's not obstructing anything, and it keeps things moving. Why can't we park anywhere in this town?
1: People take advantage of things over here. People are always looking for an angle.
2: Oh,
1: in Europe,
2: my God.
1: They just mind their own business.
2: They tow. All they do is tow out here in Los Angeles, too. I didn't see one goddamn tow truck in all of Europe. Here, they're just towing everybody all the time. Everyone's getting towed. Everyone's getting fined. Stop raping everybody. Just get back to work, you pussies.
1: Okay. You're going to have a heart attack. You're going to have a stroke.
2: I've had an ass full of these people, and your signals that turn red. I mean, your arrows, your red arrows everywhere. Kiss my ass. I drive right through them every time. I drive through 100 of them in Culver City every goddamn night, and I laugh like a maniac. Write me a ticket. I don't care.
1: You need to
2: pay it and laugh.
1: You're in Amsterdam. Amsterdam would...
2: Jesus Christ, what is wrong with this city? It drives me nuts. Not a parking meter, not a parking enforcement guy, no paint on any curb of any kind. And let me say this. In Paris, for instance, they understand that there's a certain aesthetic quality to their city, that they don't want red paint all over all the curbs, that they don't want parking meters every 8 feet. They don't want some jackass driving around in his parking enforcement, Cushman busting everybody all the time. They let people sort of walk around and live a little bit.
1: Mm.
2: What's your problem?
1: My problem? I found Paris, people did not like Americans. Paris, if you didn't speak French,
2: I wouldn't like us
1: fluently.
2: Either. We're idiots with that stupid parking and everything.
1: Okay.
2: No, I had no problems in Paris.
1: Really?
2: People were nice. People were friendly. And you get to sit out on the curb and have a beer if you want, like an adult.
1: Mm-hmm.
2: They'll let you do what you want to do. You can walk around. You can park. You can drive. You can move. You know, people yelling at you all the time. Go out there. Here, you smoke a cigarette, you can't even smoke out front of a building. You got to go down the street and stuff. can't smoke in a park.
1: No?
2: No. They just let you live over there. Why don't we do that? We can't let people live here. We got to write tickets for everything. Brian?
1: Brian.
6: Hey.
2: 21, what's up?
6: Hey, it's an honor to talk to the new BK Value Menu.
2: Yeah. What's up there, Brian?
6: Hey, I hear you talking about your cars and your houses all the time.
2: Mm-hmm.
6: And I was wondering why you haven't been on Cribs yet on MTV.
2: Well, let me say this about
1: those are all
2: MTV.
1: Rented houses. At least you own your own houses.
2: Yeah.
1: Those guys, are half those things, I think they rent.
2: Well, here's the thing. A couple of feelings on MTV's Cribs. One is, where does a 16-year-old rapper who I've never heard of in my entire life get a $280,000 Bentley? Do you know what I'm saying?
1: Oh, yeah.
2: Like, he opens the garage. He's got the Bentley that's parked next to the Ferrari 360 Modena, and then he's got the vet over here. And the kid literally has $450,000 worth of cars. And I'm looking at the guy, and I'm going, I don't think I know this guy's face. I'm not sure if I've seen him anywhere before. They must get these cars and just lease them for the day or lease them for the month or move them back and forth.
1: That's what the rumor is.
2: It would seem with the cars. Now, the houses are usually out in some state where 400 grand gets you a nice spread.
1: Mansion, right.
2: 400 grand out here gets you a plaster box in Van Nuys that you get to go to and die if you play your cards right after about 30 years.
1: Yeah.
2: Over there, they get these places. They're somewhere in Florida. It costs 458 grand. It's got a circular driveway and a pool that's the shape of a microphone. But anyway, me, I will not be on MTV because MTV didn't want me on MTV when I was on MTV.
1: Oh.
2: So I'm not so sure they would want me on now. And I'd really not want to do that. I think it's kind of weird bringing the camera crew into your house.
6: Well, I just want to see your bidet toilet seat and your hamper.
2: Oh, the hamper. Okay, yeah, the toilet seat just looks like a toilet seat for your grandparents.
6: Okay.
2: It looks like something out of a hospital.
1: That's why you want him to be on Cribs, huh?
6: I just think it would be funny. He comes to the door with his eye shade on, having just napped.
2: Yeah, yeah.
6: And, you know, brings him through, shows him the urinals and the hamper where you disposed of your gym socks.
2: Well, Dr. Bruce has been to my homes.
1: Ah, I think that angled television, that is one of the most ingenious aspects. And
2: got the TV up on the ceiling.
1: Well, with your homes, the interesting thing is your touch has gone into these homes, and you've done a lot of the work there. So that's what, I mean, it would be the most unique visit on an MTV crib show because.
2: Really? I think so.
1: Oh, yeah. Well,
2: because I built the houses.
1: Oh, especially
2: for the
1: Hollywood
2: part.
1: One. That was a fascinating tour that I got of that house. I mean, the work you did in that house. The fireplace, we found that book on.
2: Oh, yes. Bruce brought me over a book on custom fireplaces from the 20s, and it turned out I had one. But let's not bore the people with that. I think it's weird when you bring a camera crew in your house
1: and
2: you show them every room in your house, and then they film the outside of the house and stuff, and then they leave. I don't know. Doesn't it sort of seem like you're asking for trouble a little bit in this day and age? Feels a little bit weird.
1: Well,
2: to me.
1: In L.A., the cops might then have more of an idea. Knowing your diatribe, they know where you lived, and they'd go paint red lines on the curb outside your house, and then you couldn't park there.
2: No, they'd get me for jaywalking across my living room without paying them. Can we just pay the cops a certain amount each year, and they can just leave us alone? Is that a little hush money or something?
1: Oh.
2: A little payola? Something just to keep them busy?
1: They'd never accept that.
2: Yeah, they'd rather just get it 35 bucks at a time.
1: Yeah.
2: Lisa, you're 21. What's up?
7: My question is for Dr. Bruce. My boyfriend wants to have anal sex, and I'm not sure that I want to.
2: Mm-hmm.
7: And I was wondering if there's any way to make it more enjoyable, and what are the dangers of having anal sex?
2: Well, you can get ripping and bleeding, and those amyl poppers will make it more enjoyable. You know,
1: to make you feel like your head's going to explode.
2: Amyl nitrate.
1: Yeah.
2: Is that what it's called?
1: Yeah.
2: Thank you. And you just pop those things.
1: Yeah, when they're selling all the whatever.
2: The gays love them.
1: Yeah. Okay, what Adam said is absolutely true. The anal sphincter, you know, this is muscle, and when especially you're not exactly anticipating a pleasurable experience, you tend to tighten down that muscle. And if something's forced in there, it's very easy to cause tears. And then the further up you go, the more serious a tear would be. So placing a foreign or non-foreign object in the anal sphincter can be not very pleasurable, and it can be dangerous in terms of causing bleeding and tearing.
2: But let's talk about the most practical way to do this. If
1: get
2: in fact
1: drunk,
2: somebody wants to do it.
1: And get Astroglide. I've had anal sex and I passed out a couple times.
8: Yeah, that can happen too. Stimulating that area can cause a vasovagal response,
2: we heard the clip. We know.
1: Yeah, it slow your heart down. It's just like when somebody sees blood, it's the same neuronal pathway where your heart slows down to the point where you pass out. So that area is famous for that.
2: Okay, so you get, seriously, let's talk about booze for a second.
1: Well,
2: you use lubricant.
1: Yeah.
2: And if you're, let's say, tense.
1: Oh, you got to have some
2: glass of wine.
1: Well, what does Drew say? I've heard Drew talk about the... I hate to tell somebody to get drunk, but basically, you're going to have to get that much.
2: A glass of wine is not getting drunk. It sometimes
7: like
2: just relaxes you. What's that?
7: More like a bottle of tequila.
2: Yeah.
1: Yeah, really. I mean, a glass of wine, if you're not into this experience, it's not something you want to do, you know. If your boyfriend can't be satisfied with some other form of sexual gratification, it's just something that generally both partners need to really agree on, and the receiving end, so to speak.
2: Right. All right. Well, listen. Here's the bottom line. If you don't,
1: she doesn't sound
2: do
1: like
2: it,
1: she wants to do
2: all
1: it.
2: All right. If you don't want to do it, don't do it. But for those of our listeners who are thinking about it and would like to do it, the lubrication, a little glass of wine, loosen you up a little or calm you down, and anything else, Bruce? Hot bath.
9: Take a little Vicodin tonight, take some codeine, smoke a little heroin.
2: Right.
1: Yeah.
2: So Bruce is Drew says the cocktail of heroin, Vicodin, and codeine.
1: That might work, but I don't think Drew would recommend that either.
2: Well, I just heard him. We'll take a little break. We'll be right back. Hey everybody, Loveline. I'm Adam. That's Dr. Bruce filling in for Dr. Drew. Dr. Drew in here tomorrow night. And let's hop back to the phones.
1: Well, here's an anal sex follow-up. Sounds pretty funny.
2: All right. Do a little anal following. Mindy?
10: Yes?
2: You're 36?
10: I am.
2: What's up?
10: I want to know why guys like anal sex so much and how, I don't know. What do you do to tell them flat out, no, this is never going to happen, and convince them that that's the way it is?
2: All right. Well, a couple of things. I'm going to, and Bruce, you tell me what the percentage is, and you tell me what you think. I believe that less than 15% of sexually active males are into anal sex.
1: Right.
2: Maybe.
10: I think I've met all 15% then.
2: Well, there's a certain breed of cat who enjoys that, and you may be with that breed of cat. And that breed of cat is usually guys a little more aggressive, and usually has some issues with women. Now, there are certain guys who just like anal sex. They like the sensation of it. And there's certain women who just like it and like the sensation of it. But most of the guys who are really in anal sex are sort of misogynistic guys.
1: Right.
2: And it's more of more the symbolism than it is the actual sensation.
10: Really?
2: Well, sure. You do the math. I mean, they like the idea that there's a little pain involved for the woman and that maybe it's something she doesn't want to do.
1: And the women that really like it, there tends to have been some abuse in the past. There's something else going on. The other things I've noticed, it seems that with the more common abuse of stimulants, especially methamphetamine, guys tend to get into more, say, unusual sexual acting out, and the anal sex seems to become sort of a fixation for some of these guys. And then I think also with the media, with porn, a lot of porn is, the guys see that and it's like, oh, I got to do that with my
2: head. And here's the thing. It doesn't mean you're a maniac if you've tried it or done it a handful of times or whatever. But if it's kind of your forte, maybe there's some issues.
1: Yeah.
2: There.
1: Yeah. When a guy is like, that's.
10: Well, I'm getting divorced over it.
2: You're getting divorced over the anal?
10: Yeah.
2: What happened?
10: Basically, I said no over a long period of time, and truly only a handful of times that he pushed the issue, but the last time he pushed the issue, I said, you know what, three times and you're out. I said no, I meant no, bye-bye.
1: Well, there's got to be a lot of other stuff in your relationship that wasn't right.
10: There is more other stuff that's not right, but it does center around this borderline behavior.
2: Yeah, you know, it's funny.
10: It centers around this, you say, here's the line, don't cross it, and we cross it. And what I felt like was every time I got comfortable sexually with him, which obviously after 10 years I did at some point, that's when he would take the opportunity to go, oh, well, she's comfortable, let's try this again, and without any communication verbally at all.
8: What's happened with you with anal sex in the past? Anything else?
10: Oh, I was raped.
2: Shocking.
10: Yeah, I know you're shocked, don't you?
8: And he knows, and he knew that.
10: Oh, clearly. Yeah. Huge. Yeah.
2: All right. So listen, he's got issues.
8: Not the most sensitive guy in the world.
2: You got issues too.
10: Yeah.
8: Was he? Did he ever do any drugs or?
10: No, alcohol. Alcohol's a big deal.
8: Okay. Well.
10: And I don't. Yeah, I don't know. I don't want to call any of it abusive as much as I want to call it borderline behaviors because it's like
2: dry anal rape. Yes. Sorry. Go ahead.
10: What'd you say?
2: Dry anal rape. A porn star told me that happened to her one time.
8: Oof.
2: Yeah, so, wait a minute. Are you sober now?
10: Oh, I am. I don't have any problems with drugs or alcohol.
2: And what'd your dad do to you growing up?
10: Oh, from the time I was 3 to the time I was 16.
2: 3 to 16.
10: Mm-hmm. My earliest memories include that, and I was asked to leave the house when I was 16.
2: Yeah. That's horrible.
10: You get over it. I mean, you know.
2: No, you don't. Not really. I mean, you work with it.
10: Yeah.
2: Well, listen.
10: I'm a competent, normal adult. And,
2: right.
10: And I'm clear about lines for me.
2: Yeah, I know. But you end up hooking up with guys like this and getting freaked out over anal sex.
10: Well,
2: that's
10: I guess
2: the problem
10: that's
2: that it causes. Yeah,
10: so
2: but
10: are there normal guys out there that don't do this?
2: Yeah, it's just you're going to have trouble finding them because of what your dad did to you.
10: Why?
2: Well, that's part of the reason I like your dad killed is not only because of what he did to you 20 years ago, but what he continues to do to you through your choices in men, in relationships, and that kind of stuff as an adult.
8: Yeah, and until you have you
2: see
8: gotten
2: what I'm
8: in,
2: saying?
8: You'll attract guys like that, is what it amounts to. You will attract guys like that.
10: Okay, when do I stop attracting guys like that?
8: Have you been in therapy around this issue? Have you really?
10: I was in therapy before I met him, yeah.
8: Well, but now you have more experience to base it on and more to discuss with a therapist in terms of what went on in a relationship with a guy that tends to do that and how do you act or how did you participate in being in that relationship?
2: Now, here's the thing, Mindy. Unfortunately, in my eyes, because of what your dad did to you over that course of time, this is pretty much requires therapy for the rest of your life. But once a week, no big deal. You know what I mean? Couldn't hurt anyway, even if your dad didn't do this to you. I mean, I go to a therapist. My dad only symbolically raped me. Symbolically.
10: Symbolically.
2: Yeah, if he was more of a man, he would have really done it in person. But he symbolically did it.
8: Uh-oh.
2: By, you know, not buying me windbreakers with team names on and things like that. But you should get back into therapy.
8: But on the contrary, it's not going to be for the rest of your life. And what
2: on
8: some,
2: the contrary.
8: On the,
2: hold on a
8: the
2: second.
8: The mistake some people make, because you went through therapy early on or before this relationship, doesn't mean that you dealt with these issues, and it doesn't mean that going to therapy now wouldn't really be successful because you have more history, you have more of the outcome of what the trauma was to talk to the therapist about.
10: Well,
8: and you're more
2: hold on a second. How's come that's on the contrary?
8: Because it's focused, goal-oriented. 6 months in therapy and you're out of there. A good therapist is going to say, I want to deal with this issue with you. I want to get you out of here in 6 months.
2: Well, she has an issue involving sex that is one of the issues that was caused from her abuse at the hands of her father from age being raped by her dad from 3 to 16. Your dad's having sexual intercourse with you starting at 3 and stopping at 16. That's a lifetime of therapy. It just is. Now, you can go in 6 months at a time and get out for 6 months. You better stay around it.
8: Yeah, I just hate to tell people this is a lifetime of therapy sounds like more like psychoanalysis, which is a totally different.
2: No, but I mean, you treat it like exercise. It's a part of what you do to stay healthy.
8: If she can just work on identifying what it is that attracts her to and attracts other people to the victim in her and get into a healthier relationship and form new ways of.
2: But her dad had intercourse with her for 12 years.
8: Well, it doesn't make you a sexual and a relationship cripple. And that's what people need to hear, that there is hope. You sound a little hopeless, and I've seen a lot of people really change courses in life.
2: You can have a good life.
10: I'm not that hopeless.
2: No, just saying.
8: But don't say, oh, I've been to therapy 10
10: years. You feel like a sexual cripple. That was an interesting way you said that.
8: Right.
10: I feel like I'm, you know, all the things I do in my life and the different jobs I have and things, I'm definitely on top of my game as far as my sanity. I've got two kids I'm bringing to the world. Life is fine. And we went to a marriage counselor.
8: No.
10: And the marriage counselor said, you know, Mike, she drew the line at here, and you crossed it by, you know, and so I didn't play the victim. I didn't allow that to happen. I said, okay, here's the line, and we're going to stop now. And when he didn't, those are the consequences.
2: All right. But look. We know that part. I'm just saying, get back into therapy because of being raped by your father for all those years and the fact that
8: you're a lot different today. She's 36 years old. At this point, she can really make some changes that she couldn't have made 10 years ago.
2: For the sake of your kids. And you do sound remarkably sane, considering.
8: Absolutely.
2: This is what happened. And really, I hope her dad's dead. Where's your dad? Is he dead?
10: No. As a matter of fact, I still take care of him quite a bit.
2: Where's he live? In Florida somewhere?
10: No, he lives in Phoenix.
2: Aha. Uh-huh. Why do you take care of him?
10: One, I'm adopted, and so there's I'm not blood related to that family. That's a good thing.
2: Right.
10: Two, you know, being mad at him and punishing him and doing all those things doesn't do me any good.
2: Yeah.
10: He's the only grandparent my child. Well, my mom was alive. She's dead now. They're the only grandparents my kids will ever know. So
8: just don't leave him alone with them.
10: Never. And they knew that when my first baby was born. I said, get two rules, and these are the things that will never happen. And they never crossed those lines. And so as long as they didn't cross them, they could see them.
2: And my brother is a
10: drug addict, and he's living at home. And so when Dad says, hey, I need something or whatever, I do what I can to the extent that I can. And here's the line. Don't cross it.
2: He had sex with you from the time you were 4 until the time you were 16?
10: True.
2: And
8: was it reported?
10: When I was 16, Child Protective Services came to the house, and my parents, well, my mom tossed me. Basically, I was old enough at that point that they said, you know, she can do whatever she wants. She could run. She, you know.
2: Did your mom?
10: They basically can't. No, my mom believed him at that point. Well, actually, she blamed me for what happened.
2: Does she believe?
8: Well, that's classic.
2: Yeah, and she believe him now or you now or?
10: She was basically nuts. And severely ill, and you know, at some point, once I was on my own, the reason I left was I was the strongest one to leave.
2: Yeah, all right, but listen.
10: Once I left, I let the crazy people live on their own.
2: Manny,
10: yes.
2: Do not be scared to punish. Do not be scared at all. Zero problem with that. I want to live in that society.
8: Mm-hmm.
2: I want people to be punished.
8: Well, he should be registered. This guy should be registered, and there are consequences for what he did. And I'm not sure he got them.
2: He
8: should be punished. Absolutely.
2: And listen, everybody, if a guy who adopts you, there's no blood there, and he's having sex with you from age 3 to age 16, it's okay to be mad at him for the rest of your life, and it's okay to punish him.
8: Yeah.
2: And there's zero problem with that. It's like, look, guy kills the little neighbor girl, we send him to the chair.
8: We should send him to the chair.
2: I have zero problem with that.
8: Zero problem.
2: Well, here's my question. You want to live in a society where a guy does that and it's okay? I mean, people are like, all right, he did a bad thing. Well, let's leave the guy alone. Doesn't do us any good. Sure, it does us some good. I'm fine with that. We need to be. That's the way we need to be. You rape and kill a little 5-year-old girl, we kill you. That's fine. I don't care if it makes anyone feel better.
8: How could I not go and personally take it into my own hands and do something to that person? I mean, for my daughter. I can't imagine a society that would not do that, not send that message by... Like, if this guy doesn't get the death penalty, I'd be very disappointed.
2: Him. Yeah. Well, he did get the death penalty.
8: Okay, I missed the news today.
2: The Van Damme guy?
8: Yeah.
2: Yeah. He got the death penalty. But that just means he can hover around for 10 years before we kill him.
8: Yeah.
2: And he can get married and have conjugal visits and have kids when he's in the can.
8: On death row?
2: Hmm. Oh, yeah. Mm-hmm. Well, Ted Bundy had a kid. Tex Watkins had a kid.
8: Well, I'm not saying I feel like going out and killing him, but I'm saying if it were my daughter.
2: To get kids on death row.
8: Those emotions are very easy to understand.
2: I don't know about the Menendez boys. I think they got married. I don't know if they have kids. And by the way, these are the guys I want out.
8: Yeah.
2: I want the Menendez brothers out. you decide it's a good idea to kill your parents, they had it coming.
8: They're not getting out anytime soon.
2: I'd like to see them get out. Lyle and, what the hell's the guy's name? Eric,
8: know.
2: If you're listening from your small FM receiver in the joint, I'd like to see you get out. I personally would.
8: I'm not asking why.
2: And I was doing, hey, kill his parents. I figure they had it coming.
8: Okay.
2: Oh, just listen, Bruce. If somebody said to you, imagine if your two kids got together and they said, one of them said to the other one, hey, why don't we kill Bruce with a shotgun? And the other one thought, yeah, all right. Okay, that seems like a good plan. You think maybe you did something wrong as a parent?
8: Well, there was some, I think there was some sodomy implied there, but I don't know if that would...
2: Nature or nurture. If your own kids decide that it'd be a good idea to snuff you out, and two of them get together and agree on it, and then decide we should take mom, too...
8: There's some bad blood or bad genetics.
2: But that's just, hey, that's a domestic issue. I don't care. You start screwing with someone in society, I got a problem with that. You want to kill your parents, that's your problem.
8: Well, I don't agree, but I see your point.
2: All right. I'm just saying, not nearly as dangerous a guy as a guy who goes to the trailer across the street and rapes and kills some girl.
8: Right. Oh, absolutely.
2: That's what I'm saying.
8: Or a child. I mean, that's these guys.
2: I mean, you get the feeling these Menendez boys, they get out of prison and probably never do anything else.
8: Yeah. But even in the New Testament, Christ even said to do this unto a child, may as well have a weight tied to your ankle and be thrown in the deepest ocean. So sounds pretty radical.
2: So we ought to do that then, right? And by the way, that whole chuck him in the ocean thing is not a bad plan.
8: No, with a heavy weight on the ankle.
2: Well, see, look at it this way. We got to do that whole walk into the place. We got to strap them down. We give them the lethal injection and all things. And then when we're done with them, we got to unstrap them, and we got to have a doctor monitor them, and then we got to put them in a basket.
8: We
2: got to bury them. It's an ambulance ride. This is just a short trip offshore. Just drop them right in the water.
8: Yeah. And that's...
2: be nice. All right.
8: Let's Christian solution.
2: Let's take a... it's going to be the name of my band. We're going to take a little break. When we come back, we'll speak to AJ. Let's know how he can initiate girlfriend to go down on him. A little peanut butter.
8: She won't
2: works for
8: that.
2: Me, but we'll figure this out after this. Hey, everybody. Loveline. I'm Adam. That is Dr. Bruce filling in for Dr. Drew. He's back tomorrow night. Back to the phones. Hey, Bruce?
8: Yeah.
2: Yeah?
8: Back to the phones.
2: All right. AJ.
11: Yeah.
2: 17.
11: Hey, what's up? All right, I've been going on with this girl for like 3 months, right? And like we've had sex or whatever. But I just like, I wanted your output on how I should initiate her to go down on me. Like she doesn't want to. You know, I'm not down on her, but. Mm-hmm.
2: Did he say output?
8: What'd you say?
11: Your output on it.
2: Right.
11: Yeah, like, what should I do? I mean, I don't want to force her head down there.
2: I think output is when you make number two.
8: Right.
2: You want our input on it.
11: Yeah, your input.
2: That's right. All right.
12: Output actually makes more sense, though.
2: Because you should be asking for my output to go into your input.
12: I've never thought of it before.
2: Yeah. I will, on occasion, put my output in a dude's input. Usually, like, I used to, you know, when I was a little short on cash, when I was, you know, later. Hey, AJ?
11: Yeah.
2: It's hard to get her to do stuff that she doesn't want to do, but there's two reasons why women don't do things sexually, and you got to figure out what they are, especially oral sex. Oh, here's the reasons, and here's what we have to figure out. She could not be going down on you because... her dad did something horrible to her and made her go down on him, and now she's freaked out on it. Something like that. Some trauma.
8: Right.
2: Could be number one. Not likely, but that's possibly one of them. Number two is she's just sort of freaked out by it because certain percentage of women are just sort of freaked out by that, not really into that. There's a percentage that are and a percentage that aren't. And the third, and what is probably the most likely, is she's a little nervous. She doesn't think she's going to be very good at it, and she's kind of avoiding it because she thinks she's going to screw it up somehow or not do a good job with it. How old is she?
11: She's 17, too.
2: 17.
11: Yeah.
2: Does she have... What's her family like?
11: Her family... Well, her dad's kind of like... Her dad, like, locks her in the house a lot. She's not really allowed out much or anything, you know?
1: Mm-hmm.
11: So...
1: Because she's gotten in trouble in the past, or they're just...
11: Yeah, I mean, she's had some bad experiences in the past that she's gotten caught by her parents by, like sexual things.
1: Like the football team, doing the football team?
11: Oh, not...
1: Not exactly.
2: Soccer.
1: You know, yeah. And the other, are you circumcised?
11: Yeah.
1: Okay, your hygiene's good. I mean, you're real clean and everything.
11: Right, yeah.
1: But, you know, it's 17, you're not really an adult yet. And for a female, you know, there are a lot of things sexually that people aren't ready for at 17, and she may just not be ready for it. She just doesn't, I mean, there's nothing you can do to change situations like that.
11: Yeah. Right.
1: Okay,
11: so. You gotta have, though, you know?
2: Yeah.
1: What's that?
11: It's something you gotta have, though. I mean.
1: You gotta have?
11: I have, well, any guy does, right?
1: No. No.
2: Bruce doesn't have to have it.
1: No, nobody. You know, sex is not a recreational sport.
2: Whoa.
1: Okay, and it's not like you have a menu here and you read the menu and it's like, I can have any of these things.
2: Yeah.
1: It's supposed to be a product of intimacy and love, and it's when someone's ready for it. And in some relationships, the other person may just choose not to do that. I mean, not everybody has to have every form of sex that they can conjure
2: up. Okay, but here's the thing. If you want something and your partner doesn't seem to want to do it, it's all right to have the discussion about it.
1: But would you agree that at age 17, I think it has more to do with what I, you know, almost bragging rights. I mean, at 17, I have to have oral sex for my girlfriend. I can't.
2: No, you don't have to. It'd be nice. Billy? Billy, you're 17.
13: Yep.
2: You
1: awake?
2: Doctor said you have herpes A.
13: Well, actually, yeah.
1: Type 1, you mean?
13: Yeah. I went to the, after I had, like, it was a year ago, and I had a party at my house, you know, parents weren't there, and, you know, I had the keg and alcohol and everything, and, you know, I had too much to drink, and it was real late, it was like 3 o'clock, and I, like, slept with this girl that, at the time, I didn't know had a bad reputation.
1: Uh-oh.
13: Mm-hmm. Like, been with, like, almost every guy, and unfortunately, I, like, didn't know. So... A couple weeks went by, and I started getting, like, this itchy feeling in the back of my throat. And I just, like, rubbed it off. I didn't think it was really anything until it got, like, so bad, like, I couldn't breathe, and I couldn't eat or drink anything. So as soon as that happened, I went to the emergency room, and they said that it was a type of herpes, like herpes A. And the only thing the doctor gave me was, like, a nasal remedy. It was a combination of Mylanta and Benadryl. I had to gargle that for like 10 minutes.
2: Nasal remedy.
1: Okay. So maybe it was Coxsackie A, which, you know, the herpes virus family is just, there's a large number of viruses. And if you have certain kind of sores in your throat or your mouth, they're typically viral. And Mylanta and Benadryl is an antihistamine, but it turns out it's an excellent local anesthetic. If somebody's allergic to lidocaine, which they, you know, give you an injection to sew you up, you can inject somebody with Benadryl, and it numbs your skin just like you know, xylocaine or lidocaine would. So they give you the Mylanta as a soothing thing and the Benadryl to numb those so you can at least, you know, eat and swallow.
2: What's the Mylanta do?
1: It's just a coating agent.
2: Oh, it is.
1: And then the Benadryl's in there, and so it coats it and soothes it, and the Benadryl actually numbs it. So Benadryl, even though it's an antihistamine and people take it,
2: right.
1: When you actually put it on a mucous membrane or you get the liquid and inject it, which if somebody's allergic to lidocaine, which you use to can sew somebody up with it. So it's an anesthetic and a coating.
2: What's he need to do now?
1: I'm not sure. What was his question?
2: Well, I don't know. I guess he was kind of saying that
1: if it's herpes and he has oral sex, but that's...
2: Hello?
13: Yeah. Actually, I found out, like, from my one of my best friends, his dad is, like, you know, he, like, knows a lot about this, and he said that It probably like didn't even come from her because I didn't have oral sex with her.
1: No, it actually sounds more like a Coxsackie virus, which I believe is a type of in the herpes family. But cold sores are herpes type 1, and the genital herpes is type 2. It's herpes simplex type 1 and type 2. And the typical question we get here, can you get the one from your mouth area on your genitals? And yes, you can, but it's not as common. But anytime you have the little sores on your mouth, the herpes type 1, you can get it
8: if you have oral sex.
2: Hey.
8: It can go both ways.
2: Good times.
14: Bruce,
2: yeah.
14: did you make up Coxsackie, or is that real?
8: No, that's real.
14: Coxsackie.
8: Yep.
2: Yeah.
8: C-O-X.
2: It's great.
8: Hey, there's a good drop, a dew drop.
2: Imagine if you had, like, the Coxsackie virus and you lived up at Lake Titicaca or something.
8: Great comedy stuff.
2: Your name was, like, Dick Ballman.
8: Dick Hertz. Who's
2: imagine
8: Dick?
2: If Dick Butkus moved to Lake Titicaca and got the Ballsackie virus. Coxsackie virus. Yeah, that'd be funny. Let's take a little break here, Bruce. What do you say?
8: Yeah, because it's
2: nice. All right. We'll be right back. Hey, everybody. That's the show. I want to thank Dr. Bruce for coming in here. He had a nice handful of hair gel. He brought me a large coffee.
8: Good times for everybody.
2: And, you know, maybe it's just me, but I noticed the Bruce with the hair gel and the Bruce without the hair gel. And it's like Batman without his utility belt. When Bruce does not have that hair gel, he's Clark Kent and Superman. See what I'm saying?
8: Yeah, it's like you and your hat. I like you. You know, no hat the last couple nights.
2: Oh, you know, I wanted to ask you about that. Let's talk off the air about that.
8: Okay.
2: Is it, you know, I wear my baseball cap tight around the top of my head, and it pulls all that, and I started looking at my hair, and I was realizing it's
8: circulating.
2: It's falling out right in the one spot where it's really tight.
8: Yep.
2: So I decided I should take it off.
8: Well, from an aesthetic viewpoint, I think I'd keep it on.
2: Thanks, buddy. Yeah,
8: anytime.
2: So until next time, this is Adam Carolla for Dr. Bruce. No?
14: Don't push the button.
2: I'm not going to push the button.
14: I see your hand touching the button.
2: You see this hand up here? Yeah, I did put my hand over the button, but you see the other hand?
8: He's going to switch it to his middle finger.
2: Dr. Bruce for Dr.
8: Yeah.
2: Saying mahalo.
8: You know, sex is not a recreational sport.
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2: Hey, everybody. It's Loveline. I'm Adam. 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Matt Davis and Sonoyk Lake. I kind of combined those. Sorry. Sonoyk Lake are here tonight from Blue Crush. This is a movie that, Drew, you know, I've been talking about. Want to see this
14: you
2: movie?
14: Have.
2: I was hoping it was going to be bad. But no, I like bad, you know. I mean, you know that bad, good kind of movie. Mm.
9: Like a freak's bad.
2: Yeah, lean up on those mics, please. But then it got two thumbs up.
17: Oh.
2: Did you see that last week?
17: Yes, we did.
2: That's pretty nice.
17: Yeah, I suppose it is, isn't it?
2: Well, I mean, those two, Roper and Ebert don't agree on much. And, I mean, there's a lot of good movies that they split on or go down on or whatever. And they were both thumbed up on this one, which is, I don't know what percentage of big budget movies. I mean, they like some small budget stuff. But big budget Hollywood stuff that rolls through there, mass market stuff, both thumbs up. Huh. Probably less than 15%, I would say.
17: Wow.
2: I would say, I watched that show fairly religiously, and I was ready for them to tear this movie apart.
17: Wow.
2: And they certainly didn't. So
17: I didn't know that they were that harsh.
2: Oh, they, yes. Yes, they are.
17: Oh.
2: And I listen to them. So the movie's coming out this Friday, and I was riding home from Vegas on a bus with a bunch of guys.
9: Did you get to the back of the bus?
2: We people were too
9: too,
2: hurt,
9: low,
2: too broken,
9: yeah,
2: too
9: yeah,
2: broken
9: yeah.
2: for that game on the way home. But
9: isn't that funny? On the way out there, you're full bore all the way to the back of the bus.
2: Yeah, Drew, yeah, well, Drew, no one knows what you're talking about with the back of the bus, by the way. No one listens to this show two nights in a row, you know that. A little game called Get to the Back of the Bus, me and my friends play whenever we ride on a bus, which is somebody tries to run between the seats and touch the back of the bus, and everyone else beats the F out of him on the way and dumps beer on them.
17: Nice.
2: Yeah.
9: So but, I was like, huh?
17: I'd love to be on that bus.
2: Yeah, but see, on the way back, guys had black eyes.
17: Oh, my God.
2: And claw marks and stuff on their arms and back, so they left it alone. But
17: see, that's what happens when too much testosterone gets piled into a bus.
9: Yes.
2: Yeah, well, this is how guys work. They you put them in a confined space for more than an hour and 20 minutes, and they start thinking of ways to beat on each other.
9: or excrete or something.
2: Somebody's got to. Yeah. Someone's got to urinate on somebody. Right. Somebody's got to club somebody. Yeah. It's great being a guy.

0: chick surfing. But what's the storyline? Is there anything else we need to know?
1: Well, you know what? Kate Bosworth plays the lead, and basically she's going up for this contest, and she's spooked because she had a bad accident out at Pipeline, which is one of the heaviest waves in the world. And you see that in the film. They did a really great job at capturing how terrifying Pipe is. I mean, we all had to be out there filming in the midst of winter when the heaviest swells hit the north shore of Oahu. And basically, Michelle Rodriguez's character is kind of coaching her. I play, you know, the friend that basically cares about eating, sleeping, and surfing. And Matt is the love interest.
2: Yeah. The idea is this girl who's trying to overcome her fear of almost drowning in our last surf competition or something like that. So the idea is that she's training and gearing up for this next competition, and she meets my character. And there's a bit of a love.
0: Does your character surfs?
2: No, I play a.
1: Yes.
2: I play an NFL quarterback in Hawaii for the Pro Bowl.
0: Wow.
2: Which is a large stretch of the
1: imagination. It's fun, though. The film is a lot of fun, basically. Yeah.
0: Two thumbs up. And Sanoi was, you surf, right?
1: Yes, I surf.
0: Reading the bio here.
1: Which was nice. I got to do my stunts, which is like.
0: So when you're surfing, it's all you surfing. when you're on a surfboard in this movie, it's you. In other words.
1: Yes.
0: Jesus.
1: I'm in one surf scene in the whole movie. There's three.
0: Oh, okay. Are you surfing big waves?
1: We're surfing, I don't know, the good size waves, definitely. About double overhead.
0: Ooh. That's
1: fun.
2: What is that, like 15 feet? What is double overhead? 15 feet?
1: Double overhead? I don't, yeah, I guess. Yeah,
0: whatever height you are,
1: fun.
0: Plus whatever height you are, again,
1: exactly.
0: Yeah. It's the same, right?
1: Yeah.
0: Drew, you ever surf? Drew, you did a lot of body surfing and that stuff.
1: Honestly, the hardest part was just, for me, doing this film, was sitting on the beach and watching perfect waves go by and having them go, you know, honey, don't get your hair wet because we need you for the next dialogue scene.
0: Yeah, you can.
1: It's like being starving. You've got this whole buffet of the most amazing food in front of you. And they're like, you know, honey, you can smell it, but just don't eat it.
0: But, the thing about surfers is they're sort of like drug addicts, which is...
1: Oh, yeah, definitely.
0: You know, you smoke pot every single day, every day. So if you miss out on a little bud on Wednesday afternoon, don't worry, you'll be baked Wednesday night or Thursday morning. But you act like it's the last time you're ever going to smoke weed, and this is what surfers do. I used to work with surfers. I'll be like, swell's rolling. I'm like, you've been saying this every day for 10 years. Just showed up at work one more goddamn day.
1: No,
0: we got to hit it.
1: They're very, like, live for the day kind of people.
0: They're more live for even yesterday, not even this day,
1: I
0: think.
1: You know what? I mean, if there's a swell, we can think of nothing else.
0: And you know what it is?
1: I miss appointments flat out if the waves are good. I missed one today.
0: The thing is like, we're going to, you know why? The perfect wave is going to roll in. I'm not going to be there. I'm going to be at work. No way. No way am I going to cheat myself. I'm not going to be at work when the perfect wave rolls in. So I'll just be out there every day for the rest of my life and then waiting for the perfect wave, which is never really... happens, because the day you admit that, then you have to quit. Yeah, but every swell is a new swell, and you'll never have another swell like it.
1: No.
0: Waves are like snowflakes, right?
1: No, I mean, it's like you're just going, it's such a high.
0: Calm down, baby.
1: No, but you guys don't understand. It's
0: you
1: like
0: see?
1: Anybody needing their fix.
0: Yeah, I know.
1: I love being a surfer.
0: I don't know. It's the greatest gift I think I have. It's a way of life. Cindy, you're 13?
3: Yeah.
0: What's up?
3: Well, I don't know, like, 7 months ago, about 7 months ago, like, I started noticing that I started eating a lot when I get mad, like at my parents or something like
4: mm-hmm.
3: that. And, like, it's been going on for a while, and I don't know what it is.
4: So you just eat when you get upset?
3: Yeah.
4: Do you then purge? Do you vomit or do anything?
3: No.
4: Do you exercise excessively?
3: I try to for a while, and then I stop.
4: Do you ever starve yourself?
3: Well, I kind of tried to cut back on eating, but I didn't starve myself.
4: Do you believe you're fat?
3: I think so.
0: Well, how much do you weigh?
3: Like 115.
1: You're not fat.
4: How tall are you?
3: Like 5'2", around there.
4: No.
0: That's fine.
4: Well, you might have the beginnings of an eating disorder, and a central feature of that is having a distorted view of your own body. And if you really believe you're fat when you're not, that's a problem. Mm. Just eating around emotional upset is something we all do, and to varying degrees. But then, mm-hmm. if you also eat and then purge, again, that's the beginning of a bulimic pattern. And these things can be very, very serious, Cindy.
3: Yeah.

0: Well, but she's not purging.
1: And she's
0: she
1: not,
0: believes she's fat when she's not. Although, what 13-year-old girl these days doesn't look in the mirror and think she's got to lose 5 pounds or 10 pounds or whatever? I mean,
1: what?
0: Not that they need to. I'm just saying it's hard. I don't know a female who doesn't think about this or doesn't think she could lose a couple of pounds.
2: Well, and at that age, you're kind of insecure and trying to find out who you are. And I think that a lot of girls just kind of numb themselves with that also.
1: Mm.
0: So, Cindy.
3: Uh-huh.
0: What are you eating?
3: Like, I eat a lot of junk food.
0: Right.
3: Like soda, chips, you know, that kind of stuff.
4: When you're upset. So
3: yeah.
4: Food that gratifies, it sort of takes you away from the bad feelings.
3: Yeah, because, like, my parents, like, they tell me, too, like, they say I've been getting, like, a little thicker than I was before.
4: Oh, that's nice. Well, listen, there's no one-second answer to this except to say this is a gross oversimplification. Obviously, take a balanced diet, eat regularly. Take your time when you eat. Think in terms of how the food affects you emotionally and try to be good to yourself when you eat rather than eating at a feelings.
0: I'll tell you, I got stoned on this party bus on the way to Vegas.
4: You got stoned
0: yesterday.
4: On the way home. You're just barely holding it together.
0: Okay, yeah, but the point is on the way there, I ate about 28 Rice Krispie treats. Nothing better. Nothing better when you're stoned than those homemade Rice Krispie treats.
4: Any of them have
5: pretty damn good.
4: Cocoa Krispies?
2: Don't do that though.
0: No, I don't like monkeying with the dessert. I don't like when people do that where they take something like Rice Krispie treats, which are their own thing, and then they start mixing in like raisins or walnuts or Toll House morsels and all.
2: You just want the plain Rice Krispie.
0: Well, I want what it is.
2: Unedited.
0: I want what it is.
5: Yeah.
0: You know what?
5: Version.
0: You can't make it better.
4: Right.
0: Stop trying. You're screwing it up. This is paint that is starting to dry. Don't get in there and monkey with it. It screws it up more.
2: I agree. Absolutely.
0: And the logic is I'll put something else in there that I like too. Like, I'll put some crunch berries in there, some Toll House morsels
4: they put
0: or something.
4: Some spaghetti and meatballs.
0: That's my thing. Yeah. Yes. I like brisket. How about putting some brisket in there, too, you idiots? No, you leave it alone. And I want to know what it is. I mean, my mouth wants to go, this is what this is.
5: Right.
0: I'm stoned. I can't think that much. I ate 28 of these things. I ate like 26 mini packs of Doritos, and then I went insane, Drew. What is that? What is
2: then
0: that?
2: Then did you pass out?
4: That is
0: no. And then I started talking. And they couldn't shut me up.
4: Oh my God!
2: You got the sugar high.
0: Yeah, and I started going nuts. But then I got some beer in me, and I was cool.
4: I mean, don't you? If we
2: and
4: travel,
2: then you must have passed out.
4: If we are locked on a plane together, do not smoke pot. Or
0: yeah,
4: put your pot brownies.
0: Oh no, brownies.
4: Pot brownies.
0: Gino.
6: Yes.
0: You're 28.
6: Yes.
0: What's up?
6: Me and my wife had a child about 2.5 years ago.
0: Mm-hmm.
6: And since we've had our child, we haven't really had sex. We've had it about once a month now. And she just totally lost it. Her sex drive is totally gone. She's not interested anymore. And it's just the way it is.
4: Is she on any medication?
6: She's no medication whatsoever.
4: No birth control pills or anything?
6: Nothing.
4: She didn't take the shot, Depo-Provera?
6: Nope. She takes no medication. And the only thing that it all is, I mean, that was the whole catch. I mean, I just didn't know if that was normal.
4: It's very common in the first 6 months, even up to the first year, whether or not there's a depression, which figures into it, whether or not there's breastfeeding, all these things can make it worse. But it's very common for women had to drop off in sex drive from the biological changes, this massive change in the hormonal environment after pregnancy, not to mention the stress of trying to deal with a child. One of the ways that some doctors will try to correct that is by putting them on the birth control pill. Some of the birth control pills sort of restore the hormonal environment and might make it better. So she should be talking to her gynecologist about this.
6: That was just advice I wanted. I mean, she didn't know she needed to go see a psychiatrist.
4: It doesn't sound like it. It sounds like she had to start with her gynecologist.
6: Okay.
4: And then unless she's depressed, and if she's depressed, that is something that needs to be discussed too.
6: Right. No, she probably just needs to go see her gynecologist.
4: All right.
6: It's just been going on long enough, but I thank y'all very much.
0: All right. Thanks, Gino. Right. Gino, you're calling from Dallas?
6: Yes, sir.
0: Are there any other guys named Gino in Dallas? I'm guessing no.
6: No.
0: Can't you? Have they asked you to leave? I would imagine they'd ask you to leave.
6: No, they don't ask me to leave. Everybody loves me in Dallas.
0: All right. I'm just
4: saying.
0: They know
4: who he is.
0: They know
4: Gino.
0: Who he is. Hey. Well, there's one guy named Gino. Any guys named like Gino, Rocco, or Vic? I'd want to throw out of Dallas. Yeah.
2: That's really interesting because how much a woman's hormone levels.
4: Are you kidding?
0: You're talking about the Gino kind.
2: I'm sitting here, I'm like, oh, really? So I never want to have babies. I like my hormone levels just where they're
4: profound. Profound changes.
0: Yeah, I'm out in the ocean like a dolphin. Yeah, it's good for the kid. I'm in the tub, right, Drew?
4: Yeah.
0: They leave the womb into another womb. Is that basically what the kid's supposed to think? Like, at what point do you let them out of the tub with that natural birth? Like, when they're in high school? Or when do they actually
2: have to
0: enter the world?
2: And then they turn into surfers. Because they just can't get enough water.
0: Well, I think, Matt used the S word. That's all right. I'll go out on the air.
1: Sorry.
0: But I like that thing, that natural birthing thing, which is, it's such a shock when the child leaves the... Yeah, but then what? I mean, eventually, don't you have to let the child roam on the planet, or what do you do?
4: Keep in a tub?
0: Don't
4: a jar?
0: Leave the drapes closed.
2: Then he's
0: going
2: to have to get shocked just from leaving the tub.
4: That's the point.
0: Yeah, that's what I'm saying. Eventually, the shock's going to happen one time or another. Maybe, you know, if the kid's bar mitzvahed or something in the tub after the bar mitzvah.
4: At least the bris in the tub.
0: Yeah, you stay in the tub until the circumcision, and then we let you out of the tub.
4: Oh, all right, my God. The study came out
2: and
4: recently.
2: And then he gets baptized.
0: Stay in the tub. Drew, what do you
4: recent
0: say?
4: Recent study showing substantial complication rates from that kind of delivery.
0: The really? Tub stuff?
4: Yeah.
1: Like what kind of complications?
4: I didn't read the study, but what I heard suggested that it's much more dangerous than they had thought.
1: Really?
0: Yeah.
2: There's
0: things that could happen in that tub.
4: I mean, I think.
0: Well, most accidents happen in the tub. It seems like a bad place to have a kid.
2: I mean, 90%
0: of the household accidents happen.
2: Way for years and years and years. Just leave it that way.
0: Oh, listen, kids.
4: Why don't we make our dogs have babies that way?
0: I know.
4: Why just humans?
0: Moms have been crapping kids out on rocks for the last 300,000 years. What do we need to put them in a tub?
4: Or kittens. Why don't we have our cats deliver in a, why not?
0: Oh, Drew, shut up. Drew thinks he's making some social commentary.
4: No, but the point is, why the human? Why all the animals?
0: You know why? I'll tell you what this is for. And then we'll take some calls. This is not for poor people. This is rich people run out of stuff to occupy them.
2: You just get more extravagant. The more money you make, the more you have to find things to spend it on. You're like, maybe I'll try.
0: Well,
4: it's not finding things. It's finding ways to avoid, like, dealing with reality and feelings and things.
2: And they get meticulous.
4: You can buy your way into all kinds of funky things.
0: But when you don't have money, life becomes your hobby and your work and everything. You have to live. You become like an animal. There's no sort of musing about what's going to happen next month or the cruise you're doing.
2: I read this article.
0: It's day to day.
2: You know, the latest.
4: Which is the more natural state?
0: Right.
4: It's an idle mind, basically, when you have too much.
0: Yeah. No, it's true. You give a guy a bunch of money and a bunch of time, and he just starts walking around. Next thing you know, he's getting an enema. Yeah. That's right. I got toxins. No. Built up in there. But I'm lethargic. No, yes. There's toxins in the environment. It's built up in there. I'm going to get one of those.
2: You enema. Might, though. You just ate 27 Rice Krispie treats. You might. You don't need one of those enemas.
0: No, I am talking about me. I'm talking about me. Ray?
5: Hi, Adam.
0: Yeah, you're 29. What's up?
5: Hey, God, it's an honor talking to you guys. Listen, I don't care how much times you made fun of Filipinos, but I still look up to you, man.
0: Thank you.
4: We're not aware that he's done that, actually. But there's very few people he's left out, Ray.
5: Huh?
4: There's very few people Adam has left out of his.
0: Well,
4: priorities.
0: You Filipinos, let me tell you something about you Filipinos. You're lucky I don't know anything about you. Because if I knew something about you, I'd make fun of you. But I'm too confused. I don't even know where you are. I think you're in Japan. So I don't know what to say about you. Although you do fall under my suspect nationality list, which is the group that I don't know about, but I know they're trouble. That's the suspect group. I have nothing specific
2: Filipinos
0: to say.
2: Are great. They're all over Kauai, where I'm from, and they're very sweet people.
4: Hey, Ray, what's going on?
0: All right.
4: Yeah, Ray.
5: A couple of weeks ago, I actually picked up your guys' book.
4: That's still out?
5: The book you just came out a couple years ago.
4: Right.
5: I found it in a garage sale and put it down.
0: How much was it?
2: They were at every garage sale, though, on Kauai. They were at every single one.
0: Oh, the Filipinos are
2: yes,
0: a book.
2: The Filipinos.
0: How much was this book, just for fun? Because it'll be funny.
1: A garage sale.
0: How much?
5: $5.
0: $5?
2: Wow. Well, that's a lot.
0: That's pricey for a garage sale.
2: That is.
1: It's a ripoff.
0: Yeah, that's an estate sale. That's
2: we're
0: not
2: like
0: a garage sale.
2: On Kauai, so
5: it's one of those rich neighborhoods. So.
0: All right, $5.
4: So you liked our book.
5: Yeah, I enjoyed it. I couldn't put it down, and now I'm kind of passing around at work because it's very informative, and I'm curious, when are you guys going to come out with the next one?
0: Oh, That's a good. That's a good question.
4: I've just written a book. It'll be out in the spring. It's gonna be called Utter Hell. My story with Adam Carolla. No, it is actually going to be called Utter Hell, but it's about taking care of sick female drug addicts. And
0: no, that's that sounds like a really feel good book. Of
4: it is. It's
0: year.
4: Not coming out in Christmas for the
2: that
4: very reason.
2: Really
0: well,
2: good,
0: we have no plans of doing any book. We sort of got screwed by this book deal. What was the name of the publisher of this book?
4: I got to tell you,
0: think of it so I can yell at them.
4: I'm currently writing this with Judith Regan at HarperCollins, and it's been
0: that bitch.
4: Hang on.
0: I can't stand
4: my
0: her
4: buddy
0: either.
4: Now, I know, but this has been an... Hey, listen.
0: She's your buddy.
4: Hey, relax.
0: Hitler'd be your buddy if you were in Germany in the 40s.
4: This is...
0: Please.
4: Let me just...
0: Okay, go.
4: This has been an entirely different experience than what we went through with that other thing. I mean, can't even compare.
2: And your book is coming out around...
4: April.
2: Okay.
0: I saw the cover. It looks good. I'm sure it'll be fine, you know. I just... We got... you know,
2: sure
0: these things... You do
2: fine.
0: These book deals, and they're like... Yeah, and then if it goes to the third press and they pay you this or that, they don't pay you anything. They never tell you. You don't know what's going on.
2: All you do is you walk by a store window, a bookstore, and you see your book. And
0: yeah, if you're lucky. I mean, I assume we sold a handful of these books because we signed a lot of them and that kind of stuff, but I have no idea
2: now
0: how
2: it's
0: many.
2: At a garage sale.
0: Never got any money off it. I don't know what the deal was. And the company that did it.
2: It's because you're stoned and eating Rice Krispie treats. Yeah. You're trying to call you and you're all, what?
0: Think of the company that did this.
4: I must have some sort of emotional block.
0: Like Harper or something?
4: No.
0: It was a big company.
4: No, it wasn't. It was the intermediate, in between.
0: All right, you think of it so I can yell at them on the radio next time. Drew, think about it during the break, all right? Let's take ourselves a little
4: look
0: break.
4: Look it up on the web. All right, look it up.
0: Sonoy Lake and Matt Davis are both here from Blue Crush, which is coming out this Friday.
2: Hi.
0: And you guys, it's the surfing movie. Everyone has seen the billboards, and I'm going to see this movie.
2: Everyone's sick of seeing us because we're everywhere.
0: Yeah, but you can't go wrong with the hot
4: really
0: chicks
4: are.
0: And the bikinis. Aww. And the big waves and the whole thing. I mean, you can't go wrong with it. All right, let's take a little break, and when we come back, we'll speak to Reason, who's 30. Only orgasm she ever had came when she was on heroin.
4: Yes.
0: Now she's been clean for 3 years and wants to know where she's going to get that orgasm.
2: Thing. It's all in your head, girlfriend.
0: We'll figure it out after this. Hey, everybody. It's Loveline. I'm Adam. That is Dr. Drew over there. Phone number 1-800-LOVE-191. Next week, Insane Clown Posse, Coldplay, which is a very good band, but I worry they're going to be a pain in the ass.
2: What?
0: Because they're English and they're good, you know, and that always spells trouble.
2: I love English and I love good.
0: I know, but you don't have to talk to them for 2 hours. That's always trouble. I pray they're not. What's that, Matt?
1: Have you heard the CD yet?
0: Yeah. Good? Oh, yeah. They
2: have a new one out.
0: Oh, when did the new one come out, or did it come out?
1: Yeah, it comes out probably the 27th.
0: Probably haven't heard the new one, but they're a really good band, and... Drew, just brace yourself for the worst. That's all I'm saying. Tom Arnold, we know that's going to be horrible. And God knows who else is coming in here next week. Sonoy Lake and Matt Davis are both here from Blue Crush. This is the new surf movie, which is coming out on Friday. But it's much, much more than just a surf movie. It's also a skimboarding movie and a boogie board movie, Drew. People don't realize that about this movie. You know, it's not just a surfing movie. It's more.
2: It's very deep. It's quite deep.
0: Yeah, two thumbs up. Two thumbs up from Roper and Ebert. So, I've never known a surf movie to get that from them.
2: Neither have I.
0: Reason?
7: Hello.
0: You're 30 years old.
7: I am.
0: What's up?
7: Well, I've sort of had a long, kind of complicated situation with orgasms. When I was a teenager, I didn't really have them, and my boyfriend gave me a vibrator, and I realized that something was different, but it was always sort of like an almost orgasm, like I was kind of waiting, and it would get really sensitive, and I'd have to pull it away.
0: Hold on, why is one out of every two lines that calls this show effed up beyond belief? Yeah. What is
7: what?
0: That? All right.
4: Keep going.
0: Keep going.
7: Okay, and then when I was about 20, I started doing heroin, and I had about a 7-year situation with that. And during the middle of it, I would start getting dope sick in the morning, and that was when I think I had my only orgasm that I ever had, which was when I was having intercourse. And I would still try and use a vibrator, and nothing would really happen. I just don't think I ever got to a point I was supposed to get to.
4: But then you were on opiates essentially that whole time, right?
7: Yeah, for so 7 years. I wasn't expecting to, but it was just...
4: But you said it was when you were detoxing one time.
7: Yeah.
4: Okay.
7: I knew that was sort of normal because once I started being sick in the morning, I would realize that I was really sensitive and I would almost have them.
0: I can't stand that phone. It's driving me nuts.
4: It's difficult to have any kind of sexual functioning when you're on opiates. So?
0: So
4: that's
0: now
4: why
0: she's off, right?
4: You know, we don't know that. She may be on methadone now.
0: Uh-oh. All right. Hey, Reason.
7: Yeah.
0: Don't talk. I'm just going to ask you a series of yes or no questions. You nod your head or shake your head. Are you on methadone?
7: No.
0: Don't talk. That phone line screwed up.
4: You're in recovery?
0: Yeah. Okay. I pictured her nodding. Did you picture her nodding, Drew?
4: I heard her nodding.
0: Okay. And you have a sponsor now? Oh, wait. Yes? Wait a minute. I got a no on that.
7: Dude, what are you doing?
0: you have a sponsor?
7: No.
0: I told you. I saw her
7: No. What does that have to do with it?
0: Drew, hold on a second. First off, how come I saw her clearly saying no sponsor? You thought you had a sponsor. You can't read people, Drew. Reason?
7: Yeah.
0: I'll tell you what to do now. You have a pencil or anything you could tap the phone with? Is anything you have there? Get a pencil or pen or something.
4: What reason?
0: Like a knocking sound.
4: Do you have an abuse history?
0: Twice is no.
7: Do I? Yeah.
0: Twice is no. Twice
4: okay.
0: is no.
4: So were you sexually abused?
7: No.
0: That's one. That's one knock.
4: And what are you using any of the drugs right now?
1: She's not hearing you.
7: No.
0: That's one.
1: It's
0: one.
4: And you're not in a program?
7: I'm not. For about 6 months, I haven't been.
0: Ooh, that's one knock, and then I'm unsure about the 6 months. I don't know how to do that.
4: And you're not smoking pot?
7: No, nothing.
4: You're not drinking?
7: Nothing.
4: How are you staying clean without any...
0: How are you staying on?
7: I'm really happy. Things are going really well.
4: Hmm.
0: All right. So what should she do, Drew?
4: Not necessarily anything, but and you're on no medication, right?
7: No, nothing.
4: Birth control shots?
7: I don't even drink caffeine. I quit smoking.
4: Okay. Well, the ability to stay sober after 7 years of heroin without an active involvement in a program is sort of slim. So you got to be careful that doesn't recur. And the fact that you are now clean, you've been a couple years sober and in the program, theoretically the function should return. It can take a year or two for your brain to return to normal, and that certainly can impair sexual functioning, but it sounds like your mood is normal.
0: Right, but if you obsess on it, it's never going to happen.
4: Probably just get a relationship.
0: That's right.
4: Work on it.
0: That's right. Just find a guy, fall in love.
2: And a lot of it's in your head.
0: Well, with women, all of it.
2: Everything. Everything is in your mind. You just got to kind of let go.
0: Everything. Everything but math. Everything but math is in a woman's mind. They're up in their head all the time.
2: I got A's in math all the way through high school.
0: Right, but that was in Hawaii.
2: No, but I went to a private school.
0: Yeah, but even in Hawaii, like if you could spell cat.
2: Hey, stop blowing my cover, man. Hey, I got straight A's at a private school in Hawaii. I'm a genius. My IQ is, I don't even know how to measure.
0: 80.
4: 85
0: high. Drew, seriously, Hawaii's got to have horrible schools over there.
2: Don't say anything, G.
0: The laziest people in the world. They have three words that mean 7,000 things. That's it. Talk about lazy. Like every time we go, there's, aloha. That means hello and goodbye and thank you. Throw your trash here. Come again. You guys, and then you go to mahalo. It's like, what's mahalo? Well, mahalo means hi and goodbye. It means thanks. It means come again. It means, hey, really? Every word's going to have 700 meanings. How about you pick one meaning per word and then move on to the next word?
2: All good there.
0: But what about, doesn't it just sort of negate the reason for having words if one has 400 or 500 meanings?
2: Oh, it's a simple life. I mean,
0: that's what
2: cheap.
0: I'm saying.
2: Talk is cheap.
0: Talk is everything. It's like, why burn calories doing anything? Yeah, that's it. Just say it. Suck on sugar cane.
2: So how was your day today?
0: Mahalo. Mahalo.
2: Aloha.
0: Mahalo. But it's like, aloha, mahalo, mahalo, aloha, mahalo, mahalo. Yeah, get the mahalo, aloha, aloha, mahalo. Who's at the mahalo, aloha? Yes, I'm going to hop into my mahalo and head down to aloha. Just they have three or four words over there. It means everything. They just don't want to burn
2: Matt's
0: calories.
2: Matt's laughing because he knows it's true.
0: Danny?
8: Hi.
0: You're 28. What's up?
8: Well, the summer before my senior year, the summer of 1991,
1: I met a girl at Lollapalooza through a mutual friend.
0: Mm-hmm.
1: And we went out for about a year and a half and broke up after we graduated the end of the summer of 92. And for 10 years now, she's been all I can think about.
4: Ooh.
0: Oh, that's bad.
4: That sucks.
1: Yeah. I mean, it's not... I've done everything I can think of to, you know, to get over it, but I can't.
4: How about another girlfriend?
1: I've tried that, and it's, needless to say, it's had negative effects on all of my...
2: Well, I want what she's taken.
4: Are you stalking
0: well,
4: her?
0: This guy's
1: no, I tried getting... That was one of the things I even tried, was getting advice from Fatal Attraction, but...
9: No, it's a bad movie.
4: What do you mean getting advice from that? What do you mean?
1: No, I'm just
0: making a little joke here, True, so scary comedy.
9: Do you live in the same state?
0: Yeah, where is she?
1: She lives... I live in Orlando, Florida, and she lives in Jacksonville.
0: Mm-hmm.
1: Last time I heard anything about her, she lived in Jacksonville.
4: So you have no relationship with her now, and she has...
1: No, she's married, has a daughter.
2: Oh, yes, Jesus. You need to let it go.
4: And you're still obsessing.
1: Yeah, I mean, I've tried everything. I even tried giving my sister, my little sister, everything that had any association with her that I had in my apartment.
4: Danny, have you tried getting some treatment?
1: No, that I haven't tried.
4: Well, that's what you need. And that's why you haven't gotten any better.
0: Well, Drew, wouldn't you typify giving his kid sister the pair of candies that she left over the house in 1989 as treatment?
4: The espadrilles have got to go, too.
0: Yeah, I mean, Jesus Christ. Danny, you were what, 19, 18? What the?
1: I was 18.
0: 17. Holy Christ.
1: 18.
0: Danny, let me explain life in relative terms to you. There's nothing special about this girl. You're just not getting any other women.
4: No, this is worse than that.
0: Yeah, I know, but listen, one decent chick and you're past this.
4: But he won't let go. He won't let that happen.
0: I know, he won't let that happen, but he can't get the new ones either. And it's not because he won't let go. I don't believe him. What do you do, Danny?
1: I'm a DJ.
0: No, What kind of DJ?
1: I did radio for a little while. Right now I work at clubs.
2: Well, that's why you're not meeting any good women.
0: Yeah, what kind of clubs you work at?
1: Up until about a month ago, I was working at a punk club.
0: Oh, punk club?
2: So, yeah.
0: They have DJs at punk, but they don't allow you to talk at a punk club, do
2: it's
0: they?
2: It's like not a good, it's not the best place to find chicks.
1: I basically just sat in the booth and played punk and new wave all night.
0: All right. So, Danny. Hey, if so your life's sort of been on hold for
9: 10 years.
0: 10 years plus, right?
1: My sister refers to me as the world's oldest 17-year-old.
2: Oh,
4: or
2: that's four, not
4: or 14-year-old.
2: And is she younger than you?
0: Yeah.
2: See, that's bad when your younger sister's kind of coming.
4: Did you
2: out
4: have
2: with comments like that?
4: Did something happen when you were 14? Your parents die or break up or something?
1: No, actually, my life progressed fairly normally up until that relationship, and my sister's actually right. For 10 years now, it's almost been like...
4: You got arrested. I understand you became arrested for some reason, but a relationship isn't usually enough to induce that kind of a developmental arrest.
9: What was so special about this girl?
0: Nothing.
1: Honestly, I can't figure that out. I mean,
0: nothing.
4: Yeah, this is obsessive.
0: That's really, it's like, what's so wrong with Danny, not what's so right with this
4: her?
0: Chick.
4: Yeah, right, okay.
0: All right, so Danny, look, and in depression, too, imagine.
4: Oh, yes.
0: Danny, get yourself some help, please.
4: This really will magically go away.
0: Most of it is depression, I would say. All right? Just take care of yourself, would you, buddy?
1: Okay.
4: You've already wasted 10 years. It's time to get some help with this.
1: Okay.
0: All right?
9: Not the answer he wanted.
0: A lot of us other guys have wasted 10 years loving women, too, though. So, I mean, let's be fair. I mean,
4: but at least we had somebody there with us.
0: That's true. At least we got a BJ on weekends. Drew's right with the BJ comment. I totally agree. All right. Oh, all these guys, by the way, have the same sound to their voice. Like,
9: it's scary.
4: No, it's like
2: I'm obsessed.
4: A preoccupied 14-year-old.
0: They sound like the Silence of the Lambs killer a little bit.
9: Yeah,
0: they're not quite that bad, but the tone is. There's no animation.
2: Manic,
0: there's nothing
2: flat,
0: in their voice. It's flat affect. It's like
9: scary.
2: I don't know.
0: It's kind of robotic, and it's really, and you want to get away from it. And you understand why these women aren't into this because the guys in Orlando.
2: But I love you.
0: Yeah, I'm not far enough away from him in California. I'm going to move to Mexico or Canada now. It's like, And it just sounds, you can't even hear the words anymore. It just sounds like one big...
2: I know you told me to lose your number, but I can't lose your number.
10: You are the love of my life.
0: Yeah, it gets really spooky. Chicks can't stand that. Guys...
2: We really can't.
0: We could handle that. Like, if we found a chick who was hot looking and had no affect, we'd be fine with it.
4: Oh, in fact,
0: it,
4: guys,
0: it's totally true. That's a plus. It's like low maintenance, dude. She barely talks, and when she does, it's just a just
11: not
0: a
11: all guys are that
0: just
11: way.
0: A humming sound comes out. What do you want to watch tonight on TV? Great, me too. Thai food or Chinese? We wouldn't even notice, by the way, if the chick was hot enough. Would we even notice that she wasn't? It's just like, she's hot, she's not a troublemaker. That's all we'd know.
2: Oh, you guys are horrible.
0: It's true.
11: Exactly why I'm single.
0: We're very practical that way. Shauna?
12: Yes?
0: You're 23?
12: Yep.
0: What's up?
12: Well, first I had a question for Adam.
0: Yes.
12: I want to know how to become one of your girls on your show.
0: Oh.
12: I love your show.
0: Well, thanks, but the man show is wrapped taping for this year.
12: Oh.
0: And that's it. We're not doing another year, so.
12: I'll just cut my jugs off then.
0: Ooh. Yeah, please. That's what I like, a nice sort of mutated sense of humor. I get to picture breasts being lopped.
2: I got a visual there, yeah. Too.
0: Just cut one of them off, please.
12: Hold on, let me go to the kitchen.
0: Yeah, go to the kitchen. Oh.
2: And go,
0: See what happens when women talk? It's too much.
4: It's too much.
0: That's why guys do that all the time. Shh, my precious. Shh, don't talk. Shh.
11: You know, I do that to guys, all right? So.
4: Sure you do.
11: I mean, no. Not all men have the brightest things to say either. I'm like, you know that video game over there? Why don't you go play my video game and just shh. Honey, that's not right. All men have
0: but
11: the brightest
0: things. These are Hawaiian guys you're dealing with.
11: No. I've been going back and forth between Hawaii and California the last 6 years.
0: Shauna?
4: That is very funny, actually. So yeah. Go play the video game.
0: No, they've discovered a new one over there called Pong. It's crazy. It's all the rage. It's sweeping the North Shore.
11: We've graduated from Pac-Man.
0: Now, many of the guys got angry and attacked the TV.
4: I don't think they have G's in Hawaii.
0: Oh, really?
4: So it's Pond.
0: Pond? Okay. hey, Shauna.
12: Yes.
0: We got to take a quick break, all right?
12: All right.
0: So I don't know what your problem is, although I'm reading up here you were neglected by your 21-year-old boyfriend. It goes on with days. What's he do without you? He leaves you?
2: How old is she?
4: 23.
0: She's 23.
11: Okay, see, he's 21.
4: Oh, wait.
11: Okay. Hold on.
0: Sonoy Lake and Matt Davis are both here. Sonoy has all her best answers for right before we go to break.
11: I know, right?
0: Just write it down, and we'll pick it up
11: I'll
0: in about 4
11: thought.
0: Minutes. Right. Blue Crush is the name of the movie coming out this Friday, and we'll be right back. Hey, everybody. Loveline. I'm Adam. That's Dr. Drew. Phone number 1-800-LOVE-191. Sonoy Lake and Matt Davis are both here from Blue Crush, coming out this Friday. And two thumbs up from Siskel, Roper, and Ebert. That's right.
4: Siskel.
0: Yeah, I got to figure that out. I'm going to write that down. But getting real
2: headache.
0: Good reviews, seeing the spots everywhere, and I'm going to go see it. I kid you not. Was rallying guys on my bus today to go see this on Friday. Yeah, and everyone agreed. Now one
11: as
0: day
11: they were
0: there,
11: beating you really? To a pulp while you're trying to
0: that's
11: get
0: right.
11: to the back. Go see the film.
0: That's what I was doing. I sacrificed my body. I'm talking about a bunch of educated guys in their mid-30s. I know. Comedy guys. Comedy writers.
11: Oh.
0: Everyone wanted to go see it. I don't know, maybe they thought it was like a little guilty pleasure or something, but everyone agreed they wanted to see it. Shauna?
12: Yes?
0: So you're 23,
12: mm-hmm.
0: And you have a 21-year-old boyfriend who's, is he kind of a slacker, or what's his deal?
12: He's been kind of acting like my other ex-boyfriends recently.
4: Which is, what does that mean?
12: Neglecting me.
4: Oh, Jesus.
2: Well, 21-year-olds, so they don't really, they're still figuring out who they are.
12: Yeah, he just started a new job.
2: Leave him.
12: And he says that he's tired when he gets home and he doesn't want to go out. All he wants to do is go home and go to bed. But when I call him, he's not home.
11: Leave him.
9: Well, I wonder where he is.
0: Where's this?
11: He's a boy. You want a man. And you're 23. You've got so much life ahead of you. It sounds like you've had boyfriends a lot.
13: I've had quite a bit, yes.
11: I mean, honestly, you're never going to have this time back again. What if someday you meet this guy, you get married, and you're settled down, and you never even lived your life for yourself?
13: Yeah.
4: What does he do right now for work?
13: He is a mechanic. He went to school for 2 years over at UTI, and he's working for Firestone right now.
4: And what do you do?
13: I am a food server.
0: Is that a waitress?
13: Yeah.
0: How come they have 8 names for a Yeah, server and food
4: Somebody
0: server.
4: Somebody asked me today, I was talking to a patient about...
13: We're
4: about,
13: a wide variety.
4: I was talking to a patient today about his treatment.
11: Be single right now.
4: His chemical dependency treatment.
11: That's
4: and he went,
11: what I think.
4: Well, I was in rehab. Is that going to offend you if I call it rehab? Yes, flight attendant, not stewardess, please.
0: Yeah, what is rehab still rehab?
4: That doesn't matter. Yes, it's rehab. Okay.
0: Hey, Shauna?
13: Yeah?
0: Yeah, we don't like this guy.
11: Leave him.
13: I don't want to leave him.
9: Why? Yeah, he's 21.
11: It's probably your life, you know, and he's draining you.
4: But there's a bigger question here. Why do you keep dating the same guy?
13: Why?
4: Why do you keep dating the guys that treat you like crap?
13: Because I care for him a lot.
4: No, not this particular
11: one.
4: The
11: pattern.
4: Why do you keep dating guys that treat you like crap? Just like you said, he's behaving like all your other ex-boyfriends.
11: Did your dad neglect you?
13: That's a good question. I never asked myself that.
11: You should. Mm.
0: Well, it's too late. Drew asked it, actually. It's unfair to ask yourself a question that someone else asked you. It's kind of cheating.
11: You should.
0: Sorry. Drew
13: Sorry,
0: beat you to the punch.
13: Sorry.
0: He's beat all of you to the punch. You're a listener,
11: Dissect
0: by the way. He's asked every question.
11: Your dad.
0: There it is.
13: My relationship with my dad?
0: Yeah, think about
4: that.
0: Kind
4: of sharp Sonoya, see?
13: My dad's relationship and I is awesome.
0: It is.
4: Mm. How about when you were 5 or 6?
13: When I was 5 or 6, I had a different dad.
4: Okay, well, that is the dad that's left the imprint on you.
13: Mm.
4: Your current relationship with a stepdad does not count.
0: Hold on. Where was your dad when you were 5 or 6?
13: Where was my dad? He was in jail.
0: Okay. All right. Hey, listen, screwball, stop wasting our time and dump this guy, you idiot. Dissect your relationship with your dad. My relationship with my dad is wonderful. What about when you're 5 or 6? Oh, him? Oh, the guy who was incarcerated? Oh, my biological dad? Oh, that's what you're... Would you shut up, you guys? You're so goddamn stupid. Do you hear how stupid you guys are?
11: Well, she never asked herself that question.
0: Oh,
11: before.
0: She never asked herself any question except for the Coke or Pepsi. That's her goddamn question.
11: Never too late to start,
0: Jesus
11: though.
0: Christ. We asked you about your dad. You said it was great. Your dad's incarcerated. You got a stepdad who rolled around later on in life.
4: When it counts, listen.
0: I'll tell you why. Let me tell you why I get angry at our listeners, because we know we're right every single time. And when we say, and when
4: Sonoy
0: astutely says, "What's up with Dad? What's up with the relationship with Dad? How's your dad?" And we all think, "Well, that's a great. Yeah, that's right. That's where the problem is. We know where the problem is." Mm-hmm. And then the person says, "Oh, my relationship's great.
11: Awesome."
0: And then we all have to stop and go. What are we off? Are we wrong? Are we losing it?
4: You have to feel wrong, yeah.
0: What's going on? We all felt this.
4: It's like being off the track. Now we're going down some other path.
0: But we know so much from this show that we know not to listen to the people that call in or the people that we talk to. I know this with everyone, even outside the studio. I never listen to anyone ever about anything.
4: But everyone should listen to you.
0: No, I didn't even hear what you said. I hope it was good. I didn't hear what you said.
4: Everyone listened to Adam.
0: The point is...
11: But he saved us with the where was he.
0: We let him go. Yeah, we all... See, Drew and I know that no way. We got to keep going, and then the guy's in jail. Mm. Okay, there it is. That's why you got the abusive a-hole.
4: And this bizarre notion that because things are good now... Therefore, whatever happened before doesn't count. The fact is, the way the human is configured, and no one knows why, what happens early disproportionately affects everything else that follows.
11: And the earlier, it
4: affects the wiring of your brain. Mm. Your brain is plastic, and it's growing, and it's circuits, and the wiring gets set up by the experiences early in life, and then they are set. And that's it. And those circuits, when they're established, they're established. Now, they may not have as big a much power over you if you've managed to develop some positive relationships, like with a stepdad and whatnot. But here, we're seeing that they're still having residual effect.
0: That's right. All the years, or probably many more years, of positive relationship with stepdad did not outweigh the bad years with biological dad.
11: But then
0: dad.
11: When we recognize those kinds of things, we can change, right?
4: Yeah, you have to really work, and sometimes it needs treatment.
11: Yeah.
4: It's not something that sounds like, oh,
11: good
4: hey.
11: Support system around
4: you. Yeah, it's
11: you.
4: Not like, you know, realizing you're going down the wrong you know, taking a turn off the freeway. You have to make a new turn. No, you got to really...
11: It takes work.
4: And it's not comfortable. And if we're easy and comfortable, you'd make those adjustments right away. Because the path you're on isn't working either. Yeah. But it's more painful than the path you're on.
0: Brian?
14: Hey.
0: You're 15?
14: Yeah.
0: What's up?
14: Yo, about what you were talking about yesterday, you got to keep my seat warm in hell, man.
0: Yes. It's apparently I'm going to hell. We learned from one of my our listeners that, and then you continuously burn. But what I didn't know is you re-burn.
4: Well, you don't regrow your beard and skin and re-burn.
0: Right. It's not one continuous burn. It's a cycle of burning.
15: Oh, okay. There you go.
0: So we got that to look forward to. I see you, you Jews and you other sinners over there, Brian.
14: Yeah.
0: Yeah.
14: All right. Well, me and a couple friends were arguing. I've got two questions, but one of them is, when you're smoking pot, is it worse for you out of a bong, out of a pipe, or out of a joint?
15: Out of a joint.
0: Sonoy, I think out of a Hawaii, joint.
4: No difference.
14: Really?
0: Says
11: well, doesn't some of the tar gets filtered through the water?
0: Yeah, really not.
11: Why is the water always so brown and reeking? Yeah. Something gets...
0: Because your buddies pop that bowl and all just the tar and everything goes shooting in. All the resins go shooting into it when you pop the bowl.
4: It all causes chronic bronchitis. It all causes the brain changes. It doesn't...
14: Really?
4: No well, difference.
0: Yeah. Hey, but listen, I would say... My experiences with weed, which were fairly fast.
4: And recent.
0: Not as fast as Sonoy's coming from Hawaii. You know, Don Ho was on the show, and I asked him how much weed he grew.
4: Don Ho?
0: Leave poor Ken alone. He's not a regular engineer, Drew. He doesn't have all these things at his fingertips. Engineer Anderson memorizes all them. Are you right, Drew?
4: Yeah, all right.
0: That's it?
4: Well, that's not a stretch for me. I got it.
14: And also, I got another question.
0: Not gone over that a few times on this show?
4: No, I don't remember going over that.
0: Okay.
11: What's your
0: other question? Like once a night? Okay. Shut up. Listen, here's what's going on. Don Ho's on this show, and I'm like, Don, how much weed you growing on that island? He says, So he owns half the island. He's like, he just grows weed over there.
11: That's not what island? Really,
0: I don't know, the medium one, the big one.
11: Oahu.
0: The
11: he stone doesn't own one. Half of that island.
0: He can barely talk. he sounds like a didgeridoo is what he's saying.
11: Just makes
0: sounds
11: coming
0: now.
11: From Hawaii, when I would come up to California and meet people that didn't smoke weed, I thought it was very strange when I was in high school. I don't smoke weed anymore. But when I did, I thought it was
0: now
11: very
0: that she's
11: strange.
0: Plugging, now that she's pimping her movie, she's Mrs. Clean.
11: Yeah. Oh, no.
4: All right, we got to take a break.
0: All right, and listen, no second question there, Brian. Here's the thing, though. The bong, I think you smoke more pot. It's tougher on you. You suck that whole chamber in. When you're smoking, the joint's kind of, you know what I mean? You don't get it all in there.
16: Hey, by the way, we should go down to that spot here. There's some hot chicks down there. They definitely want to talk to us because we have a lot to say.
0: All right, let's take ourselves a little break. Sonoy, you're out of here. Yes. You got to get up at like 5:30 tomorrow morning, and Matt may be out of here. We'll see what he's made out of during the
11: it's
0: break.
11: It's been really a great. Challenge. It's been a wonderful experience.
0: Yeah. Thanks. You come back.
11: Life-changing.
0: Come back on your next movie and give that a plug. Blue Crush, name of the film, and we'll be right back.

0: everybody. Loveline. Sonoy Lake and Matt Davis are both here tonight from Blue Crush. That is the new surfing movie, which is coming out
1: tomorrow.
0: On
1: Friday. Is it, or
0: Friday.
1: Is it tomorrow?
0: Friday.
1: Friday.
2: Friday.
0: August 16th.
1: Everybody
0: and,
1: run. Go it, see it.
0: It'll be everywhere. And like I said, not only... This is the best of all worlds, this movie. It's got that guilty pleasure kind of aspect to it, and it's being well-reviewed. So you can go in and go to it and feel good about it. And as I said, much more than just surfing. There's belly boarding, skin boarding, body surfing. It's all included.
3: Sandcastle building.
2: Jet skiing.
0: Sandcastle jet skiing. That's right. And somewhere in the movie, someone has to look at someone and explain that this is a way of life, right?
2: Yeah.
0: That this, it's no hobby, right?
1: Yeah.
0: Yes?
1: Oh, yeah.
0: Yes. All right. So coming out Friday, I am going to see us. And if you don't believe me, Drew, you... Well, don't quiz me on Sunday because I got a pretty busy weekend. But within the next few months, ask me about this movie. I'm going to tell you that I saw it.
3: Why don't you come and see one of my kids' football practices, and afterwards we'll go to the movie?
0: That sounds good.
3: Friday.
0: Friday?
3: Yeah.
0: Go to the kids' football practice? And
3: yeah.
0: Drew, you know, we don't hang out outside
3: but
0: of this show.
3: You'll enjoy this.
0: All right. Not Friday. Right. Not Friday. I got a busy weekend. Not any Friday. Chet?
4: Yeah.
0: You're 19?
4: I am.
0: What's up?
4: Okay.
0: Oh, and by the way, Sonoy and Matt are staying one more break on the show. I know I was kissing them goodbye last night.
4: I am honored.
0: Yes, for you, Jet.
4: Thanks. I too will be seeing the movie. Anyway, I live kind of in Podunk. I grew up in Orange County, but I live out in Murrieta now. Long story. I've been with this girl. I graduated high school last year, and she's in her senior year now. And we've been dating for probably about 2 years. And for the first year, it was kind of secret. She's a Mormon, and she's got a huge family.
2: Oh, that's very cool.
4: And she lives with her stepmom, who is typically this really mean stepmom. Anyway, she found out through her younger sisters, who also go to school with her still, that she's dating me and had been dating me, and I'm not in the clan, I guess.
0: What are you?
1: Let me tell you something, dude. I grew up in Salt Lake City, Utah.
0: Oh, really?
4: Yeah.
1: They're, all women are tricky and difficult. And more women, Mormon women, are more so than that. And if you're not,
2: a
1: member, you're gonna have a hard time.
4: I mean, her dad's really nice. He's a doctor. He's cool. But the mom is really not cool.
0: Well, how much time do you have to spend with the mom?
4: Well,
1: I'm kidding.
4: Yeah, I know. Unfortunately, it was too much.
0: Well, and what about the woman? Is she out of your life?
4: No, the thing is, she's really in my life because she lives with me now. Huh. They basically disowned her.
3: Because of you.
4: Because they assumed that we were sleeping together, and I wish that was the truth.
1: Wait, so you're not even getting laid?
4: I'm not getting anything, and it's okay. But I mean, she lives with me and my mom, my sister, and I didn't care. Because she's like, you know, one of the hottest girls in school, and she was really nice, and I think I must have made her like me. I don't know what it is, but now that I'm out of high school, it's like it doesn't really matter to me. It doesn't, you know.
3: Wait, so she's still living with you?
4: She's still living with me, and
0: well, she's living with you, and she's your girlfriend?
4: Yeah, she stays here.
0: Do you guys kiss?
4: We've done that, and
0: when's the last time you made out?
4: We make out all the time, but it doesn't get any farther than that. And
3: she has dedicated her life to you and left her family of origin.
4: Pretty much.
3: Is she expecting to get married?
4: Rebellion or whatever the hell. I thought so, but I'm worried because she didn't really embrace all that too much.
3: All the Mormon.
4: Yeah, and I don't know if it was defiance. Okay, and she's even ransacked my porn collection.
1: Ooh.
4: Which isn't too vast, but like, okay, I had this tape coming to me. It was just, you know, supposed to be discreet packaging.
3: Hang on one second. I'm just waiting for a mason jar. In here.
0: Well, you here's the thing about. Okay, let's go back and dissect this call for a second. Yes, Matt has
3: the bogus.
0: Drew and I have this sort of spidey sense which starts tingling, and both of us probably about 30-45 seconds ago started getting into this thing. Yes. I don't. Here's what I can't figure out. A, what's his question exactly? Yeah. B, what is their relationship? She's not a Mormon. She sort of disowned the family. She's moved in with him. She's dedicated him. She's his girlfriend. They're making out. She doesn't want to go any further. She should be humping this guy in every room of the house if she's trying
1: to... having sex, and like, she got rid of the porno
2: Mormonism,
1: question.
2: Mormonism, though, it's almost like brainwashing, and so some of that's still in her mind, so I think she's got a crazy guilty conscience.
0: Ransack
2: that's still
0: porn.
2: In brain.
0: Yeah, I'm still going
3: bogus.
0: So
3: you expect... Yeah, no. So you expect...
0: Chad, whatever you got for us, please give it to us. We got to move on to people with problems.
4: Yeah, I'm sorry. I'm curious at what I should do. I mean, I don't know how to get rid of her.
0: What do you mean she ransacked your porn collection?
3: You said you had something coming in the mail. What was coming in the mail?
4: It was a tape that I got from the internet.
3: Called?
4: Brittany Does Anna.
1: Brittany Does Anna.
3: This is where I expected the mason jar.
0: Yeah. Line,
3: right there. Go ahead and give the punchline.
4: Well, no, there's no punchline. The problem is I don't know how to leave her. Because I'm responsible for her, you know?
3: Yeah. Why do you want to leave her then?
0: What? I thought you were in love.
4: Because I don't see this going anywhere, and now she's turning into some crazy zealot. I don't know.
0: She's getting zealot? She's become zealous with her religion?
4: Well, she's every door that has been opened to me before is getting closed. You know, I mean, yeah, we still get to kiss and all that, but...
3: Where did she live?
4: What's that?
3: Salt Lake City?
4: No. We live in Murrieta. We live here.
0: All right. Everyone lives here, by the way. wherever you are, you say that.
4: Well, okay.
0: If you're on the surface of the sun, you say, I live here, it makes sense.
4: Sorry.
0: That's all right. All right. So, Chet, I don't fully understand all the nuances of this relationship, and I'm not sure that I want to.
3: So where is the zealotry? It's just that she's been the same all along. She's not going to have sex until she gets married. She doesn't like him having...
0: Right. I don't know why. This Chet's like a tooth that hurts that I can't stop playing with.
4: But it hasn't been like that.
0: All right, what's going on? Is she Mormon or not? Is she... Stop. You let me ask some questions here. Sure. She's Mormon? Is she Mormon or not?
4: She is.
0: Yeah, just say yes if she is. Don't stutter over everything. Okay, since she's practicing and she's a believer and she's devout about it.
4: Yes.
0: Okay, yet her family has disowned her.
4: Right.
2: Because of you.
4: Well, I guess they think she's, you know, doing things that she's not.
0: Well, can't she's a devout, I don't buy this. She's a devout Mormon. Her family tosses her out.
4: I don't know if she's fully embracing it, but my problem is all of a sudden she's made it more and more clear to me that I don't know how to describe it. Maybe I'm
0: Okay.
3: More and more clear to you what? She's never been willing to have a physical relationship. She's never liking you having porn.
4: Well, we kind of screwed around a little bit, but it wasn't anything that's really notable. But all I'm saying is, like, even the way she kisses me is different.
0: Yeah, all right.
4: It's really kind of...
3: All right, so the relationship is having problems.
0: She's coming to the end of Chet.
3: Maybe she needs to go back, try to make amends with her family of origin. And maybe Chet's coming to the end with her. Why she moved in with his family of origin and they didn't move out together is bizarre.
0: She's still in... I thought she was a senior in high school.
2: She's
3: 19. And how did his parents take this on?
0: You know what, Drew? We don't need to know the answer to everything. There's so many things going on right now. We don't even know. We don't even know. It's best
3: in the world.
0: Way. Think how much happier you were when you didn't know. The less stuff you knew, the better. Now you want to know everything? Okay. Think about the math. Think about the emotional math of that. You knew nothing, you were happy. Now you got to know everything?
2: Young.
0: Why? Unhappy. You're miserable.
3: Exactly.
0: You know a medium amount of stuff, you're miserable, Drew. You want to know everything? You'll kill yourself as soon as you find out everything.
2: Young. They're both figuring it out. They need to take time and do
1: it. I like how he said, I think I made her like me.
0: Here's what's going on. And Chet Squirrely. She's at the end of Chet. She's done with Chet. Drew, you get that vibe?
3: Yeah.
0: Not into him.
3: Yeah.
0: And what Chet is doing...
2: It's on the kiss.
0: She's working on the religion. Chet's working on the religion. Chet's like, she's getting more into religion and less into me. She's really just getting less into Chet. Mm-hmm. I think that's what's going on. She's falling out with Chet. Carla?
5: Hey.
0: You're 22. What's up?
5: My story is a lot similar to that guy's, actually. My mom is, my whole family's Catholic, actually. I'm recovering Catholic. And I'm out of the house. I'm on my own. I'm in college. I'm staying with my sister. And we've always been, you know, perfect, like, family. Me and my sister always follow the rules. Like, we were both, like, virgins all through high school, just like, you know, my mom wanted. And now, you know, we're adults, and we are having sex, but... Like, she just, anything that gives her a clue that we are, she'll flip out. She's called, like, us sluts, called us trash. Like, she found out my sister has, but as far as she knows, I haven't. And it's just ridiculous, because we're adults now, you know? Mm-hmm. And it shouldn't be such a big deal, but there's just something about it that really flips her out. And I don't know if I should just keep hiding it. And it's more than that. I also, like, I have tattoos, and, like, she saw one of those and flipped out. And I got another one recently on my arm, and...
0: Yeah, well, but listen, Carla, you're just looking for reasons to flip her out.
3: The reason you're getting those tattoos is to flip her out is because of how she is.
2: Catholicism is all about, like, they're very legalistic, and...
5: Yeah.
2: And you should just point out to her the fact that in the Bible, like, the whole message of the New Testament is forgiveness,
5: like,
2: and we're not under law anymore. You're under grace if you believe in the
5: God
2: Holy Bible.
5: Fanatic.
0: Wow,
3: she's what?
0: Really good.
3: Like, she's what?
5: She doesn't, like, bring up God. She's not, like, totally God fanatic.
2: But her reasons for holding this over you, she's using God. She's hiding behind that. And she can't be controlling, because if she gives you something to rebel against, you're going to rebel against it. That's just the way it is.
0: It's very convenient to hide behind God, because he's got that huge robe.
5: Well, am I supposed to hide? Like, am I
0: and a beard. He's got a beard that's like six, is like ZZ Top size beard.
2: You should point
0: and
2: out
0: a robe,
2: to her.
0: And it's so easy, much easier to hide behind God than a guy who's wearing just some cycling shorts. And let's say no
3: Why
0: shirt.
3: Why the beard? Why not just a
2: you
3: mustache?
2: Should, you know what? You should point out to her the fact that, I mean, if she believes in the Holy Bible, you're not under law, you're under grace, it's in the New Testament.
0: Oh, she's busting poor Carla's chops, and Carla's going back.
2: No, I mean, just so Carla...
0: Keep going, I'll get another tattoo. Keep
3: What's your
0: preaching.
3: Dad like? Where's your dad? Why isn't he
5: My dad's
3: me?
5: Great. My dad's awesome. He actually takes too much shit. Sorry.
3: Well, that's the very point, is
5: he's
3: that...
5: He's a sweet guy. She's
3: yeah, he's not standing up to her and not protecting you or supporting you guys. He's completely caving into her
2: that's
3: chaos.
2: No good.
0: But she's out of town, right? Or you're out of town?
5: Yeah, I'm out in college.
0: You're in San Francisco, and where's she?
5: Orange County.
0: Okay, fine. just look, if she's going to give you a hard time, you just get off.
5: So do I wear a sweater when I go see her?
3: Yeah,
0: but you'll
3: get into it.
0: You get into it, then you give her a peek at the new tent when you're getting into it. All right.
5: And by the way, Drew, I just want to tell you that you were like one of my first sexual fantasies when I was like 11. I used to listen to you under the sheets, and I knew you wore glasses, and I love it. That was back when Poor Man was on.
3: Woo.
5: I just want to say that was like my only sin.
0: Wow,
2: your only sin. I doubt it was your only sin.
3: 17 years
2: sweetheart.
3: Ago, Carla. Nice.
0: You masturbated to
2: true
3: when I was a young man.
0: Yeah, it was viral.
5: It was the Ghostbusters, and then it was you.
2: The Ghostbusters.
3: Stay Puff Marshmallow Man, then me.
2: Who are you gonna call?
0: Drew, no, that was a scant 11 years ago, Drew.
3: Oh, I thought she said when she was 11. Oh, 11.
0: She was
3: 11.
0: She's 22. Okay. It's only 11 years ago.
3: Nice. You were just hitting the scene here.
0: Yeah.
2: That sounds like just such a Catholic girl's like fantasy. Yeah.
0: How much were you getting paid back then, 11 years ago, Drew?
3: 11 years ago, let me think. I think zero.
0: Mm-hmm. What are you making now? Plenty?
3: Plenty.
0: What's
2: He's
0: different?
2: Happy.
0: What's different
3: I'm with
0: in
3: Adam
0: the studio?
3: Now. I'm
0: yes.
3: with Adam.
0: What's different? You're the same. What's different? What's changed?
3: I've got the cash registers here.
0: That's right. That's right. That's right. Why I get no kickback and no love from you financially? You know, I get this guy, make this guy all kinds of money, and then we go out to eat, and he's like, he shoves a check at me. Believe that?
3: Sure. Yeah. He's a doctor.
0: Ryan? Ryan?
6: Yeah.
0: You're 17?
6: Yeah.
0: What's up?
6: I was just trying to clarify something about girls are always saying, you know, about the small... packages, you know, as in guys with big trucks, small package, you know, trying to compensate for something.
0: wait.
6: Guys
0: with big trucks, right? Like you put a lift kit on your truck, and it means you got a small penis, right?
2: Mm-hmm.
3: Yeah. Right? Or at least you feel you do.
6: Right.
3: Importantly, right?
0: And you're here to shed some light on that?
6: Yeah, I'm here to. Clarify that's not always true.
1: I've got a big truck and a big dick.
0: Yeah, and you've seen a lot of guys in trucks. You've like given them oral or how do you?
6: No.
0: Well, how do you know?
6: I am one of the guys with the big truck.
0: Right.
3: You're gay.
0: But what kind of truck do you have?
6: Toyota 4x4 lifted.
0: Oh really?
6: Running gear under it.
0: What kind of you got a body lift?
2: Well, I have a Ford F-150, does that mean I have a small penis,
1: too? You have a big dick, too.
0: You don't have a lift kit on it, though, right?
1: Yeah, so it only has the hugest penis, well, I'm saying.
2: I was thinking about it.
0: I don't know. I'm not sure. I don't think Japanese trucks count as guys who are compensating for the penis, even with the lift kit.
6: Uh-huh.
0: All right. So you're fine there, buddy.
6: Oh, I'm okay.
0: Yeah, you're good. Right.
7: Thanks for calling, though, Ryan.
0: Yeah, appreciate that. Oh, thank goodness we have callers like Ryan. Really, it's great. He's telling us he put a lift kit on his Toyota. Fantastic. Now America can sleep. They can rest tonight. Knowing that 17-year-old Ryan from Oregon has put a lift kit on his Toyota. And he has a medium to large size penis.
2: Everyone across the nation can know.
7: What a relief.
0: Yeah.
7: Uh-huh.
0: Yeah.
7: And you were saying we shouldn't want to know everything.
2: I can leave after this now.
0: Yeah.
2: That call came in, I can leave after
0: sleep,
2: the next
0: break. Sleep like a baby tonight.
7: Jesse.
2: Thank you, Ryan.
7: 15.
8: Yeah. My boyfriend's wanting to have anal sex, and I'm wanting to know what I should expect from it.
2: Pain.
0: Hurt. Is it with you? Is it with you?
8: Yes.
0: All right, because otherwise just be a smelly penis. But if it's with you, then you got the smelly penis plus.
8: Yeah.
2: And
8: yeah.
2: You can say no, know that, if you don't want to do that.
8: Well, I kind of do, because, you know, new experiences, I'm open.
7: Yeah, you're 15, Jesse.
2: You're 15 years old.
7: You're tired of, what kind of, how new do experiences have to be
0: for
7: you?
0: You're 15, you stay up past midnight, it's a new experience.
2: I mean,
0: Jesus Christ.
2: 15.
7: What happened to you, Jesse, what happened to you? Did he physically beat you or something?
0: Oh, Drew, no.
8: Yeah.
7: Yeah, who beat you?
8: Mom, dad.
7: Okay, well, then
0: mom and dad beat you.
7: One of the things that happens when you've been physically abused like that, it's hard. You sort of, your brain becomes overwhelmed by all that arousal and stimulation, and then you sort of need higher levels of arousal in order to have feelings, even. And so that's why what would normally be an arousing, gratifying experience isn't quite enough. You got to go up the ante, go further. Also, your sense of yourself, your own

0: now I feel like a piece of crap all the time.
1: Yeah, pretty much.
0: Yeah, so look, deal with this, Jesse. Don't think that this guy, how old is the boyfriend?
1: 16.
0: Yeah. He's happy as he is. Believe me, he's fine.
1: Well, he asked about it.
0: Yeah, well,
2: you don't need any new experiences.
0: You don't have to,
2: 15.
0: Yeah, you don't have to make him happy just because he asks about it. He's happy enough. He's delighted, I promise. All right?
1: Okay.
3: All right. So does that mean that every teenage girl who wants to experience anal sex has been abused, or are there people who want to try just because they want to? They just want to try.
0: A 15-year-old would be much more anxious and confused and trying to figure out this thing that she was like, it sounded like a Vietnam veteran looking for,
4: Wow. And it's also just sort of an odds thing. I mean, it's not everyone, but let's say 9 out of 10, right?
0: It'd be pretty high, but at least certainly the calls this show, it's very high.
3: Well, and what's your experience with teenagers having sex for the first time? Are they pretty young? Or
0: Yeah.
3: 16? Yeah.
0: But well, if she 15, were calling, 16. Here's the other call we're getting. It's like, I'm a virgin, but I'm thinking about having anal sex with my boyfriend, which is a way of preserving their virginity. That's a different call than someone who is looking. She said she's bored with things. This is what triggered clued me as I'm bored. I got to try something anal sex.
3: Like, okay.
0: What are you talking about? How boring is life at 15?
3: Right.
4: Mm-hmm.
3: What do you say to girls who just want anal sex but not vaginal sex because they want to preserve their virginity?
0: What do I personally say?
4: Howdy.
0: Hello. Adam has a whole little explanation.
4: I do.
0: Planes. Remember the plane? Violating the plane.
4: I know, but Drew, you know how I am. Whenever you want me to talk about something, I never want to talk about that.
0: No, it's even worse.
4: It is
0: when
4: worse
0: I ask
4: than
0: you
4: that.
0: To say, because I've asked you, you ain't going to do it.
4: Yes. Yeah, no, thank you.
0: Yeah, okay.
4: All right, but look, that problem that Drew has brought up and that Matt has alluded to, that sort of anal to preserve someone's chastity.
0: Not chastity, but virginity.
3: Virginity.
0: That's the point. They missed the whole point about
4: virginity. Right, I'm sorry. Virginity is slowly going by the wayside. We're not hearing as much about it.
0: Right,
4: obviously, it's not a trend that's going to catch on because it's pretty out there.
2: Yeah.
4: But we do talk to plenty of 15-year-olds. And the worst, really, if your dad screws with you, then that's it as a female, usually.
0: Yeah.
4: You got problems. But I was just sort of, I was assessing my own life.
2: True.
4: Scenario,
2: very
4: right?
2: True. Very true.
4: I was thinking, what the hell has my life become that if I've talked to a gypsy with a crystal ball when I was 19 and doing construction, she's just bits and pieces, but you're going to be talking teenagers out of anal sex. What were my working that I would do such a thing?
0: And there'll
4: for
0: be
4: a
0: trampoline.
4: Living?
0: Trampoline.
4: Something with trampoline, something with talking teenagers out of anal sex. I'd be like, I'm working construction. What are you talking about? I would never know what to make of this. But this has become our life. All right. Sonoy, Matt, I want to thank you very much for coming in here.
3: Thank you.
4: You kids were a delight tonight. And I want to tell everyone to go out and watch this Blue Crush. I am going to see this movie. I'm looking forward to it. Two thumbs up and lots of good reviews. And go out and give it our support on Friday, the 16th, when it comes out. Thanks a lot, guys.
2: Thank you for having us. This is
3: thanks for listening,
2: great.
3: Tori.
0: Mahalo.
4: And we'll be right back.
2: Aloha.
4: Hey, everybody. Loveline. I'm Adam. That's Dr. Drew. All right. Sonoy and Matt have both cut out of here. Both from Blue Crush. Very, very nice people. And we wish them all the best. All right, let's get back to the phones and speak to Lee.
5: Yes?
0: Ooh, 24.
4: 24.
5: This is my question.
0: Oh, my God.
4: All right,
0: God.
4: Hold on. We got to gamble.
0: All right, put the money on. Let's go. You owe me $1 from last time, remember? So you put my bet out for me.
4: Oh, yeah, I do. Okay. You know what? I only got 5.
0: Mm.
4: I'll put the 5 out. Give all my goddamn money to those strippers.
0: Oh, yeah. Did you see Minka?
4: You know what I love? Oh, by the way, Minka. I saw Minka at Olympic Gardens in Vegas one time, Drew, out of the 1,600 times I've been there. So I'm not going to see Minka there every time I go there.
0: Right,
4: you know what's funny? You know what I got? God damn it, I love men. And I love me. I'm sitting at this strip club last night in Vegas. It's Cousin Sal's bachelor party. And I'm peeling off. I'm going through 20s. Like I'm pitching pennies, you know? I mean, that's what it is. A 20-

0: 20 becomes, in a strip club, a 20 really becomes like $2 outside of the strip club. That's the way, you don't think of it as anything. And the other thing is, and we'll get to the gambling in a second, but it just struck me. I've been to this club a million times, and there's always that pathetic guy who mans the sink at the bathroom. It's a guy who's like Ethiopian or something, and he's standing there, and he's handing out the mints. And women, I don't know if you guys have seen this. Anne might not even have seen this in the women's bathroom, but the men's bathroom, especially the gentlemen's clubs, there's a guy standing there, there's like Lavoris and Aqua Velva. The guy's got a comb, he's got some talcum powder, and he's got some mints. And the thing is if you take a leak and wash your hands, as you're pulling your hands back from the sink, he hands you a paper towel. If and you accept the paper towel, you owe him money now. It's sort of like when you're checking out of a hotel. If you let a guy grab your suitcase and throw it into the cab, you better grease his palm a little bit. So for me, and Drew, I know you must be this way too, you will now avoid going, even if you wanted to wash your face or wash your hands or go, you can't do it anymore. There's a guy standing there. You're going to have to pay him.
1: Don't go to the
0: same. So you end up just walking and not establishing eye contact, like hustling out of there, you know, dripping with urine and fecal matter. Now, I thought about it last night as I entered into the bathroom for the second or third time. I was drinking a fair amount of beer, and I thought, you know what? I want to wash my hands. I want to wash my face. I've been on this bus all day and stuff, and uh-oh, there's the guy. And then I thought, wait a minute, you retard. You just handed out $600 worth of 20s. You can't give the guy from Ethiopia a dollar? That's freaking you out? You just had a bunch of guys from the Man Show, like PAs, that you were just stuffing $20 down their underpants and stuff like it was nothing, like they were pinatas, getting them lap dances, buying everything. This poor one guy standing there, I can't give him a dollar. I'm freaked out about it. It's really bad. Mm. You women complain about being a woman? Oh, no. Some people just throwing balled up $20 bills at guys who are getting lap dances. I can't give the poor Ethiopian guy $1 for giving me a secrets.
1: I'm curious about how this all works. You buying other people dances?
0: Yes.
1: That's where all the 20s are going. You're buying.
0: I got a couple myself, but you buy other people dances. Right, yeah.
1: What's the ritual?
0: What's the what?
1: The ritual.
0: Well,
1: like, I'm going to get you a dance. What is the?
0: No, the way.
1: Is it like a? Is
0: the
1: it
0: way
1: a
0: the bad. The way the thing works is, Jimmy and I make 50 times as much as a handful of the guys we go
1: so
0: there
1: like
0: with.
1: It's like buying them drinks or something.
0: Yeah, you got to buy your buddies lap dances when they have normal jobs and they're making $80 a day.
1: Do they pick the girl, or you're like?
0: No, usually send them over, you know, kind of thing, or just we have guys who are like PAs who went along with us just to serve us. And I buy them a bunch of lap dances and that kind of stuff. It's a big deal to these guys. $20 is a lot of money, you know. They don't make any. You know, they make $500 a week, you know.
1: I filmed a little piece there a couple weeks ago, and you had PAs that were like hustling.
0: Yeah, they're good guys. They work hard, and why the hell not? I just, like I said, the poor guy in the bathroom, I've walked past him 5,000 times, and they were giving him a dollar. Never washed my hands
1: don't
0: either.
1: Don't push that button. We haven't made our bet yet.
0: Oh, we got to gamble.
1: All right.
0: Oh, yeah. Lee's...
1: Whatever say the alphabet so people know what we're talking about.
0: Okay, yeah, but...
1: Now everyone's tuned out, yeah.
0: Lee?
2: Hello?
1: Lee, just say the alphabet. Just A, B, C, D.
2: A, B, C, D, E, F, G.
0: All right.
1: I think it actually is a seven-year-old.
0: That's... Lee is 24 years old. All the men she's dated have also had sex with other men. She wants to know if they're gay. All right, Drew, let's gamble. What do you say, buddy?
1: Yeah. Sexually abused by a babysitter, age 7. Six, seven, eight.
0: Six, seven, eight?
1: Yeah. Parents, like hippies.
0: Hippie parents?
1: Hippie parents, but neglectful. Let's put it there. Not checked out parents. Babysitter's just been boom, boom, boom. Or neighbor or something like that.
0: Okay. I'm going non-hippie parents, super, like, almost like a dangerous dad who was had to be, like, taken away from the family, maybe right. In prison or something. Right. Okay. Lee?
2: Yes?
0: What is your background?
2: You guys are wrong. happily married, in love parents, both came from very simple, loving families.
1: Hippie.
0: Hippie?
2: It has nothing, not at all. Nope, my mom was a secretary and my dad was a carpenter.
0: Aha!
2: Like third generation down.
0: The first generation what?
2: Third generation carpenter.
0: Everyone was a carpenter.
2: Owns his own business.
0: Okay.
2: Does very well. Both meticulous. It has nothing to do with me. I don't know what it is.
0: Oh, you notice her voice was cleaning up and getting a little older? She was sort of explaining this?
2: I do. I have lots of voices. It depends on my mood or what I'm talking about.
1: Uh-oh.
0: Huh. Because really the part where you're explaining about the third generation carpenter and stuff, was that was closer to 24.
2: Pretty serious, yeah.
0: Than the person we were speaking to when you first called. Okay, yes. So when did you lose your virginity?
2: 14.
0: How old was the guy?
2: 15.
0: All right. And no abuse of any kind?
2: Never.
0: But what's with the changing voices?
2: You know what? I'm just... that's just the way I am.
0: All right. And are you... what size are you? How's your stature doing?
2: What size am I?
0: You're a small person, big person?
2: Pretty small, but kind of tall, I guess.
0: Okay. How tall are you?
2: 5'6" and a half.
0: All right. And how much do you weigh?
2: 120.
0: All righty. And you're attractive?
2: Yes.
0: Okay. I can hear that. All right.
2: Yeah, and what's with the guys that drive around in California and just honk and stick their tongues out like nonstop?
0: That's me. That's my buddies come back from Vegas.
2: Seriously? I'm going to have to get some sort of tool to like help thing with them.
0: Yeah, you got a lot of guys honking and sticking their tongues out?
2: I'm looking for, I want a manly man, and for some reason the men that I actually respect and really like and like to be around happen to have had sex with men in their past, and I constantly like make fun of their manhood or things like that. I don't know.
0: And what, are you dating artsy guys?
2: They're not, no.
0: What do they do? What are the last three guys you dated that this happened to? What did they do for a living? What did they want to do?
1: This is not computing for me.
0: All right. I'm with you, but let her keep going.
2: Boyfriend of 4 years had kids. One of our first dates, we actually did ecstasy.
0: What does he do for a living?
2: He was a computer consultant / coffee shop owner.
0: Ooh, that's gay. That's artsy. Coffee shop owner gay.
2: Party thrower.
0: Yeah, artsy. Artsy.
2: Professional party thrower.
0: Yeah. Oh, yeah, artsy. You're going out with artsy guys.
2: Yeah.
0: Part of being artsy is blowing a guy like every 3 years.
2: What do you mean?
0: That's what it is. If you consider yourself an artist, you have to blow a guy like every 3 to 6 years as a male. This is what artsy guys do.
2: Oh, it is. It's like part of it.
0: Yeah, it is. So you need to stop going after these artsy guys and start getting
2: cool
0: some regular guys. I know, but you buy into all this crap, the guys with the bangs and their bad glasses and their mock turtlenecks to waxing on about philosophy.
2: When really I'm looking for a guy like you.
0: I know. You should be. You all should be. That's some poser artsy. All right.
1: Why?
2: Here's the question, Dr. Drew.
1: Yeah?
2: I'm just wondering if there's a rule, if you have, my brother, for instance, has never and would never, and even me saying his name in the same sentence as the word gay would, like, be the end of my life, but if you have sex with a guy once, does that make you on the other side of the fence?
1: No, it doesn't, but men are much less fluid with their sexuality than women are. Men, when they have sex with men, usually are gay and are sort of trying to contend with that or deny it or suppress it. Women, on the other hand, can have sex with women and be whatever, be heterosexual.
0: Yeah. I wonder if Lee is not trying to sabotage a little bit here by asking these questions with her boyfriends. And if for some reasons, you know, it's like if Lee knows what she wants. If she wanted to find a guy to settle down with, I think she could find this guy. She's finding, like, flighty guys and then asking him a lot of questions.
1: Can we ask her one more question?
0: No,
1: come on.
0: No.
1: That's something going on with her brother, I bet.
0: Really?
1: Yeah.
0: All right.
1: What's your relationship like with your brother?
2: What's my relationship like with him?
1: Mm-hmm.
2: Yeah, my brother and my younger sister, they're both the same. I have an older brother, younger sister, and they're both very angry, cocky,
1: Well, I thought you had a perfect family. How could they be angry?
2: People.
1: Well, why would they be angry?
0: Why are they angry?
2: Yeah,
0: why
2: they? They have anger issues.
1: Where'd that come
0: why?
1: From?
2: You know, I don't know. It sort of growing on them, like personality-wise. Like,
1: did they act that out on you when you were kids?
2: Hmm?
1: Did they act that out on you when you were kids?
2: Yeah, they were kind of mean to me.
1: Uh-huh.
2: And I was the nice one.
1: Did your brother ever do anything like weird or sexual with you?
2: Never.
1: Didn't anybody else do anything like that with you?
2: No.
1: Were you ever physically sort of abused in growing up?
2: No. My brother and sister were both actually pretty mean to me. Like, I would consider it abuse just because I'm not mm-hmm. like that.
0: Yeah.
2: But
0: what's
2: yeah.
0: up with, how did these two become so angry and so mean-spirited in this
1: perfect family?
2: Everybody wonders. I don't know. It's pretty amazing.
1: Do you remember your childhood?
2: Oh, yeah.
0: All right. All right, Lee. Stop dating the homos. Stay away from the artsy guys. If you guys want to know what I'm talking about, guys that are interested in shoes, guys that buy those shoes that are squared off in the front, stupid big ass duck bill shoes that I've been screaming about for the last 5 years. And now they're going away, by the way. Now they're getting pointy. And I was yelling at some shoe guy. Of course they are, you idiots. Couldn't find a pair of goddamn dress shoes that weren't that didn't look like flippers. So I just stopped buying them. With big buckles on them and all these idiots, stupid things, and these guys with these bad glasses. And any guy cares about what he dresses like, what he looks like. Drew, what am I wearing tonight?
1: What do you wear every night?
0: How many times you see me wear this shirt?
1: This is, Wednesday, Thursday?
0: I've had this shirt
1: for 700 times.
0: Let's say I've had this shirt for 3 years. I could have worn it. Let's just say a possibility of 1,100 days.
1: 800.
0: All right, what's on my feet?
1: Oh.
0: Nothing. No socks.
1: A Nike sandal, no socks.
0: Right, all right. And guess where I was wearing these pants? Guess what pants I wore in Vegas?
1: These pants you're wearing now.
0: That's right. Yeah. That's right. That's how guys should be. You should not care. You shouldn't care. Show me a guy who cares too much. I'll show you one of these fags. Fags care. They have to care. They care about everything. Straight guys, we don't care. So you ladies, you want to find a straight guy? Find a guy who doesn't care. There's a straight guy. Thank you. Take a little break. We'll be right back. Hey, yo. Loveline. I'm Adam. That's my good partner, Dr. Drew. Let's get back to the phones, Drew. See if
1: cool.
0: we can do a little less yapping. See
1: me,
0: if take
1: yes.
0: some calls,
1: indeed.
0: Please.
1: Yeah, I'm flapping my jaw too
0: Thank
1: much.
0: You. Riley?
3: Yeah.
0: You're 14?
3: Uh-huh.
0: Riley the chick?
3: Yeah.
0: All right.
3: Although some of my friends call me a bitch, but... Oh, sorry.
0: Okay.
1: What's up, Riley?
3: Well, what happened is... first of all, let me give you the lowdown. When I was 7, I was diagnosed with extreme depression, LD, ADHD, and obsessive compulsive disorder.
1: At 7?
3: Mm-hmm.
1: Wow.
3: And I've been seeing a psychiatrist ever since, and I'm actually required by my school... If I don't, I'm expelled. So
1: oh, wow.
3: They think I'm psycho.
1: Do you go to a therapeutic school?
3: No.
1: Okay.
0: Did you get in trouble for acting out at school at some point?
3: Well, I had 2 nervous breakdowns in math class, but the main reason they did it is because I did forgery twice.
0: But it, like I said earlier, it's not fair to put chicks in math class and not expect them to have a nervous breakdown.
3: I love math.
0: I know, but you get those equations like 2 times 5.
3: No, I have a 98% average in math.
1: Okay, Riley, what's the question?
3: Well, I
1: will
3: was
1: not have you make
3: dating this
1: out.
3: Guy named Sean. He's 16.
1: He's on my side.
0: All right, yeah.
3: And I was having great. I was actually happy, which I rarely am, because I take 3 pills, Ritalin, Zoloft, and Buspar.
1: Okay.
3: And the thing is, I was talking to my friend Austin, and he made me feel terrible about, like, I didn't deserve Sean. Sean was much better than me.
0: Right.
3: And so I called up Sean and explained to him about that. And I said maybe he should break up with me because I didn't feel that I should break up with him, that he should. And he didn't really understand.
0: Sean's your boyfriend.
3: Yeah.
1: How old is Sean?
3: I'm 16.
1: Did Sean break up with you?
3: He doesn't want to.
0: Right.
3: But he kind of did. And now I feel terrible that I did that. And I'm afraid that he's not going to talk to me. And
0: well, hold on a second now. 16. So what grade is he going into?
3: He's going to be a sophomore, and I'm going to be a freshman.
0: Okay, so he's only grade above you.
3: Yeah, he just turned 16. I'm turning 15.
0: So. All right, that's acceptable. And, Riley, you sound pretty intelligent.
3: Yeah, actually, I am. I'm a straight-A student, and I actually took an SAT course, and I got an 1100 on it.
1: Wow.
0: That's pretty good.
1: That's impressive.
0: At 14. So here's the thing, too. Also, though, because of all the therapy you've received in your life, you're kind of up in your head. You know a little bit more than the average 14-year-old. You think things out a little more than the average 14-year-old. And you think a little too much.
1: You're overthinking.
0: And you do a little sabotage when you think too much. You end up having conversations about relationships that you don't really need to have.
3: Yeah, well, I mean, I don't really have much relationships because all the guys that I meet, they're all my friends.
1: But you have this one boyfriend.
3: Yeah.
0: And now you guys are broken up.
3: Yes and no.
0: All right. Well, look, if there was some confusion about you calling him up and discussing breaking up with him and you want to stay together with him, why don't you just give him a call and tell him you want to stay together with him?
1: Right. Clarify it and say, you know, I think that was a mistake.
0: Yeah. What's up? All these diagnoses at...
1: Seven.
0: Is it diagnoses or diagnoses?
1: Diagnoses. But I'll tell you one thing that has been shown is that the earlier you intervene, the better the outcome. And remember, I went to Atlanta, participated in that conference with Rosalind Carter, and they were saying eight's the optimal age for intervention.
0: If your kid's whacked out?
1: Yeah, it decreases the risk of problems later, it decreases the risk of legal problems, so.
0: Oh, I know my kid's going to be a pain in the ass, it's going to drive me nuts. That's right.
1: You're a kid.
0: Yeah.
1: When are you planning on having that kid?
0: I'm gonna send him to military college now.
1: Did I tell you I saw Lynette over at ABC? I told you that.
0: Yeah. Yeah, I don't know. I gotta have kids, but I'm too selfish.
1: Oh yeah.
0: It's never gonna work.
1: Yeah. It's gonna be a stretch.
0: My kid's gonna hate me.
1: Yeah.
0: I'm not taking any crap from him though. A little bugger. He don't like broccoli. That's tough ass. Shove that broccoli up his ass. Little son of a bitch. Smart mouth of me. I'll give him a timeout.
1: Hey.
0: Give him a timeout with this sandal across the head.
1: I think you're having a flashback. You took a little too much acid last night.
0: What happened?
1: Let's get going here.
0: Kid's bad mouthing me. I'm not going to take that lip from him.
1: All right.
0: Son of a bitch.
1: Brownie's wearing off here. Steven, 19.
4: Hey,
0: you can't have him disrespecting me, Drew. I can't have it. Not in my studio.
1: Steven?
4: Yes?
1: What's happening?
0: If he's going to live in this studio, he's going to live here by my rules. You understand? Until he's old enough to move out of the studio and into the control room,
1: I think he
0: lives here by my rules.
1: He'll be the kind of kid who makes his own rules.
0: All right.
1: Lives by his own rules.
0: I don't want some kid. I don't want to find him hanging out in the lobby of Westwood One or hanging out with any people who work here, or especially by that vending machine. I want him right here in the studio. I can keep an eye on him.
1: All right, Steve, what's up?
4: Hey, how you doing?
1: I'm good.
4: I have a question for Dr. Drew.
1: Yeah.
4: Yes, I was at the bathroom. It was like hours ago, somewhere around 5, 6 o'clock. I went in there, you know, took a weasel.
1: A weasel?
4: Yeah.
0: Mm-hmm. I thought the weasel was your penis.
1: No, that's the hog.
0: Oh, that's the hog. All right. Sorry. Go ahead, Steven.
4: So while I was peeing, as I was peeing, I felt this painful sensation coming out.
0: Mm-hmm.
4: Like it's just someone stinking inside. So I couldn't bear it, so I had to pee fast to get that pain out of my system. After I was done, it was like blood would just start dripping out.
1: Oh, really?
4: Yeah.
0: Ooh, that's bad times.
1: Yeah, maybe you passed a stone. You ever had kidney stones before or bladder stones?
4: No, this is like my first time this ever happened.
1: All right, well, this does not sound like something you should be alarmed about, but it is something that should be evaluated, okay? It's possible you have an infection. Are you sexually active?
4: Yes, I am.
1: Is it possible you got a sexually transmitted disease?
4: Hmm?
1: Could you have contracted a sexually transmitted disease?
4: I don't know. I mean, I always use a condom.
1: All right, so that's less likely. And stones can form in your kidney, in the ureter, in the bladder, and when they come out.
0: Is that what that is?
1: It could be some sort of stone.
0: Is it 5:15 running on time, Stephen? What's going on there? I'm picturing you moving your house off of the tracks, letting the train by, and then setting them back down on the tracks. Is that true?
4: Yeah, I live by a train track.
1: No.
4: Trying you should come while I have this time anyway.
0: You know what it seems to me like? It seems to me like the guys who, the conductors or the engineers who run those trains are a little bit horn happy.
1: Yeah.
0: Seem to be on that horn quite a bit. I mean, it's just hanging there. It's got the cord there. It's got the big air horn. And no one's ever going to blame the guy for being a little too heavy with the horn.
1: Yeah.
0: I swear to Christ, these guys are tooting this thing about every quarter mile on these trains. Yeah. Now, I know they don't want to hit any cars that are parked on the street, but I think they're a little happy with that horn, especially considering, what is it, 2 a.m. in Chicago, Drew?
1: Yeah, 2
0: it's 2 hours over there? It's 2 o'clock in the morning. You got something, that air horn, that ain't from a Beetle. You know what I mean? That thing's probably got 110 PSI and is 110 decibels. I mean, you could hear that thing from the mountains, mm-hmm. 10 miles away, and you're just driving through town just tugging on that horn.
1: I guess that's why you become an engineer, right?
0: Yeah. My whole thing is, when I get in charge, Drew, my whole thing is like, look, hey, buddy, if you see something on the tracks, go ahead and grab the horn. Until then, relax with the horn just a little bit.
1: Now, Stephen, listen, it's something that should be evaluated. It doesn't have to be immediately, but tomorrow at least, maybe an emergency room visit or an urgent care center. You need to get some testing done, and it's something that usually is pretty manageable.
0: People just parking on the railroad tracks. Wait, honey, let's go to bed. Let's make out on the tracks. Well, what? We don't want to get hit by it. When we hear the horn, we'll move. We'll move when we hear the horn.
1: In an urban center, a car is not hit by a train.
0: Every single day.
1: Yeah. And when it doesn't happen, it's because he was on the horn.
0: I like it when I watch 2020 on Friday nights and I see people wanting to sue the city because the gate that went down didn't stop their car from going around the gate and they still got clipped by the train. It's like, hey, we got to sue the city. This gate's got to be more efficient. There should really be a guy who jumps on the hood of your car and tries to smash through the windshield like the Terminator and strangle you. We need that guy hanging from a harness like Sandy Duncan and Peter Pan. Yeah, otherwise we'll sue the city. Everyone who gets hit by a train, we have to beg people not to run in front of the tracks here. That's Darwin taking out the garbage, by the way. Those people, we don't need them. We'll be back. All right, everybody. That's the show. Blue Crush, everybody. I want to thank Matt Davis and Sonoy Lake for coming in here and making such a lovely appearance. Anyway, Blue Crush coming out this Friday. And until next time, this is Adam Carolla for Dr. Drew saying mahalo.
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0: Hey, everybody. 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Sam,
8: don't even try it.
0: Yeah, well, it's Italian. I should be able to get it.
8: Yeah, but if you get it wrong, it could be really bad.
0: Fuggerino!
8: Si.
0: Yeah.
8: Bellissimo.
0: Carlos, D, you're both here tonight. Actually, the whole band's here, right? Or who are we missing?
9: Three-fourths of the band are here.
0: Yeah. Plenty.
8: Daniel's in the other room. He won't come in and talk to us.
0: Well, he can come in and say hi at some point. Turn on the Bright Lights, name of the CD. Drew saw the band a couple days ago at the big Weenie Roast shindig we had. I missed the band because Drew was running early. That's the way I like to look
1: at
0: it.
1: And the 5 freeway was causing you to run late?
0: There were some bad times on the freeway. You know, here's my problem, and this is why I'm late to a lot of things.
1: Oh, this is going
0: to
1: be good.
0: If somebody says, I got to be somewhere that I really don't want to be, like, I want to get to places when I want to get to places.
1: Sure.
0: And if someone says, you got to get down the street by 2 o'clock, I'll go, okay, I'll leave at 1:30. But if they say you have to be in Yugoslavia by 2 o'clock, I'm still leaving at 1:30.
1: Yeah.
0: Like, I'm not gonna let it screw me up.
1: Yeah.
0: And my thing is I give it an hour.
1: Yeah.
0: We're supposed to be on stage at 2.
1: Yeah.
0: I'm leaving at 12:30.
1: Yeah.
0: I'll be on the road. I was in my car at 12:20. and I didn't even come close to making the gig. So Drew went out on stage and brought Finch out, but Interpol was playing before then.
10: Right.
0: And really, Drew, the bands you do see the most of are the bands that are playing before the band you bring out on stage, right?
10: Absolutely. Because you're standing there waiting.
0: You're captive,
10: watching.
0: Yeah, right?
10: You're watching, yeah.
0: You're angry. You're standing there.
10: Looking for earplugs.
0: Arms folded. It's like a headache commercial. You're the old person. But how was Interpol? Seriously.
10: Great. They were excellent. And I'd said there's a lot of buzz about them, too.
0: Buzz?
10: Everybody, people really wanted to, oh, my God, that's what they wanted to see.
0: Yeah. Oh, good. Yeah, well, I trust Drew. He can't lie.
10: Well, none of that. I don't know
11: He's a
10: anything.
11: Doctor.
10: You know what I mean? I'm just reporting the facts.
11: Right, wait. You just said you're really good and it was a big buzz, but then again, you just said you
10: No, I'm not biased by anything. I'm just observing and reporting. And that's
12: no, but
10: what
12: if you say that you're really good, then that means that's a subjective opinion, right?
10: I mean, well, I have a keen judgment, very keen. There are too many Asian
12: it's
10: people.
12: It's an observant judgment, right?
0: Yeah. All right. Anderson, I don't even know what that was, but Interpol's leaving for Europe come tomorrow. And we're going to hear stuff off their CD, and I think we'll hear two. We'll hear one in the first hour, one in the second hour. And also, if you want any information about the band, you can just go to www.interpolnewyorkorny.com. Oh, wait a minute, did I get that right?
11: You did, yeah.
0: All right. Well, good times. What do you guys have to ask me? I'm tired of talking to everybody. Any questions for me? You must be curious.
10: Why are you always late to everything?
11: Yeah.
12: But he gave this. No, and I was going to say, I think Adam and I are kindred spirits.
10: Oh, you're that late like that. Well, I'm a little bit irritated. Was it Adam gave me the, we got to be there by 1 o'clock. You gave me a little bit of a little twist and a guilt trip to me, too. It was like, I'll meet the mayor at 1 o'clock. It takes an hour by the time you schlep the buses and the tour, into the concert arena and all that stuff.
0: Oh, we got to be at the hotel by 1
10: yeah,
0: o'clock.
10: Yeah, that was you.
0: Well, I got to say, I really should be apologizing to Finch, who I didn't bring up, but I'll apologize to Interpol because it's like you guys represent all bands. That's the way I look at it. Yeah.
12: I don't know whether I should take that as a compliment.
0: It's good. It's good. You're all of them. You're the good ones. You're not the bad ones. You represent
11: all
0: quality. All yeah. I was leaving. I had a guy who was supposed to meet me at my house at 12:30, and then I realized the night before, that's too late. He should meet me at 12, and I called the cell phone 5 times. I kept leaving message. And eventually, when I did get hold of him at about 12:15 the next day, he said, why don't you just pick me up? I'm on the way. So it ended up running into stuff. But look, we can't live in the past, Drew.
10: All right, here we go.
0: We got to move forward.
10: Let's take some calls.
0: We got to take some calls. We got to hear some songs. We got a lot of business to take care of. And you guys are smart, right? We don't have a lot of smart bands on this show. You guys are educated.
12: Why are you saying that?
0: I can tell because I think you dropped the pejorative word somewhere.
12: Sorry about that.
11: So wait till he gets rolling.
0: Yeah.
11: The night is young.
12: Dude, I'm warming you up, Adam.
0: Smart band. Kim.
11: I'm pretty dumb, actually.
0: You're 20.
13: Yes, I am.
0: What's up?
13: Well, I just had a quick question. I've been with my fiancé for a year and a half now.
0: Mm-hmm.
13: And, of course, I lost my virginity at 16. And with past partners...
12: Of course.
13: With penetrating me, it's been, it's been fairly simple. But with my fiancé, every time that we make love, it seems like I'm, like, a virgin again.
0: Wow.
13: Like, I'm, like, incredibly tight, and every time he tries to penetrate me, it hurts, like, none other.
10: Are you nervous?
13: No.
0: Is he bigger than the rest of the guys?
13: I want to say yes, but I don't know. I don't know if it's me or...
10: hang on.
11: He wants you to say yes, too.
10: And it's not up to us. You're
0: I kind of like
10: tell
0: to
10: us.
0: Say yes.
10: You have to tell us, yes or no.
13: Yes, he is.
10: A lot.
13: Oh, yeah.
0: Well, no, wait a minute. If it's a lot, she would just come out and say it.
10: Well, I'm wondering why she didn't.
13: Because I did have one past partner who was, he was pretty big, but he never had any problem with it.
10: Are you aroused by this guy? Are you lubricating normally and that sort of thing?
13: Yes, I am. I don't know if it's maybe medicine I'm taking.
10: Right. That's where I was going next. What's the medicine?
13: I'm taking Paxil and birth control.
10: Yeah. What birth control?
13: Or ortho-tricycline.
10: That doesn't typically do that. It's the progesterone only or predominantly progesterone pills that really dry you out a little bit and can give you some women difficulty with arousal, but certainly the Paxil can.
13: Okay.
10: And so, between those two things, maybe that's it. And then you add to it the fact that there's sort of an anatomic problem here Maybe
13: yeah,
10: because
13: I mean, after we get done, I can't do anything for a few days because I have to, like, let it heal.
0: Well, you're
10: man.
0: Yeah.
10: Does she have the strangest way of expressing herself? I don't mean that to be pejorative, Kim, but
0: what would you be doing otherwise? I would just bareback riding, or what would you do? You're breaking in wild
10: horses?
0: It needs to heal. It needs to heal. All right. You get handy on that computer. It doesn't matter what happens to you downstairs. You can still work.
10: But, Kim, look, you got to talk to the doctor prescribing the Paxil. What are you taking for?
13: Depression.
10: All right. There are better things that will not, well, there are things that will be not so likely to interfere with your sexual arousal.
12: Wellbutrin.
10: Wellbutrin, Cerazone, Wellbutrin.
12: Celexa.
10: Remeron. Celexa and now Lexapro is sort of the new incarnation of Celexa, and it is less likely to cause some of the, not as good, though, as some of these other ones we already mentioned.
0: All right. You know,
11: lubricants, though.
10: And
11: they taste good.
10: Yeah, we didn't bring that up.
11: Some is flavored, flavored lubricants.
10: She should be using lubricants.
11: They, when you blow on them, they get hot and stuff.
10: What?
12: Whoa.
11: Yeah.
12: Whoa.
11: True. Come on.
10: Oh, man. I'm behind.
11: When I was her age, I had my favorite flavor was cinnamon.
0: Really?
11: Yeah.
0: And, for the lubricant.
11: It works.
0: Did you ingest it? I mean.
10: You tasted it.
12: Sam's not calling in here, though.
0: Yeah.
11: I'm giving advice.
12: No, but that's good. No. I didn't mean to curtail the conversation.
0: All right.
12: Sorry.
0: I've always been, my feeling on, the edible underpants and stuff like that, it's always been, and even to the point of licking the whipped cream off of the stripper and that kind of stuff.
10: Distracting.
0: It always felt like just a distraction was unnecessary.
12: It's goofy. Mm-hmm. It's goofy stuff.
10: But
11: there is.
10: Purpose to this one, right?
11: Yeah.
0: Right. No, it serves a function.
11: Yeah. To make it easier.
0: True. No, okay.
11: And then Adam, we can go straight KY.
0: Right. That's right.
10: Water-based.
11: Water-based, water-soluble.
0: The night is young.
12: Yeah, it's good. It's getting too racy already.
0: I'd like to change the subject real quick here. And I was reading the newspaper today, and Prince William got in some kind of scuffle on the road.
10: Yeah, no, it's on somebody's property.
0: He was driving his car around. He cut some old guy off in a Land Rover. The guy came up and cut him off and what have you. That wasn't the interesting part of the story to me. The interesting part of the story to me was that he was driving a Volkswagen. And I thought, isn't this the car Hitler commissioned? Wasn't he just dropping incendiary bombs on your country like a few years ago? Like, this country was trying to burn your country. All they did was bomb you guys. You shouldn't be driving. If you're part of the royal family, you should not be driving
10: a car.
0: You
10: drive a car, it's as Bavarian right there in the name.
0: Yeah, but here's the thing. Germany wasn't bombing the United States. We did plenty of battle with them and everything, but there was no, what I mean? These poor guys, they're people. His grandparents were living underground,
10: This
0: is a royal family. Yeah. They should be driving a Jag. That's all I'm saying. A German car.
10: A Ford.
0: Of all places, England and Germany,
10: Yeah, you're right.
0: You're right?
12: But I mean, he might want to, divert the stereotype, probably. William would be a great example.
10: He's trying to make a play for the Euro.
12: There you go.
0: All right. And I think it's also one of these things, too. It's like he's driving a rabbit. It's like a $19,000 car. I think once you have over a kajillion dollars, you drive a crappy car so people don't think you're a total a-hole. Like, I'd be driving the Budweiser Clydesdale mobile with a giant throne on it. It was encrusted with rubies, He's driving a car that a college student drives.
10: Well, he is a college student.
0: Yeah, but saying. Come on.
11: Encrusted with rubies.
0: Land Rovers.
10: Apparently he was driving on this guy's property was a thing.
0: Oh, he was having some fun.
10: On the Land Rover guy's property.
0: Right. He was a lord or something. Yeah. Everyone over there is a lord. Big deal.
10: Daniel.
14: Oh, hi, guys.
0: Hey. What's up?
11: How you doing?
14: I'm really mad at my parents, actually, because they're super strict with me. Mm-hmm. Like, they restrict everything. They have to know exactly where I am, exactly what friends I'm hanging out with, exactly when I'm going to be home. I, have to be home by, 11 o'clock.
10: Right. What is the question?
14: Well, my question is, when I go out, I'm looking for girls, and I get into a relationship with a girl, and then I get her, she's liking me, I like her, and then we start messing around, and all of a sudden, I feel sick of the girl.
15: You pansy!
0: Yeah.
14: What? Yeah, but it's weird.
0: Well, do you have dates with her?
14: Yeah. I think I like this girl, and it gets to a point in the relationship, you know, we're making out and we're holding hands and everything, walking around, and my mom just gets on my case, and
10: Stop right there. Did you see that transition right there?
0: Yeah. Into the bogus?
10: Into the mom talk. So like, I'm holding
0: ball
10: hands.
0: Ball busting mom.
10: Holding hands, we're having a good time. And my mom, he goes from those good feelings of intimacy to the intrusive mom coming in.
0: Yeah.
10: So that's sort of the way his brain works. Is like, as he gets close to people, what he expects is intrusion, discomfort, and misery. And so as a way of avoiding that. I wouldn't even say that, just sort of how he's wired in intimacy. And so when he gets close to somebody, once he gets to the point where he's really sort of getting into a real relationship, the expectation is that this is going to be awful. Closeness is intolerable.
0: I don't know.
10: Yeah.
0: I mean, that's all sounds good on paper, but I'm wondering, Mom, I'm so mad at you! I am so mad at you, Mom! Completely out of context. I believe I'm starting a commercial.
10: Unrelated to this
0: trying
10: topic.
0: Trying to have a private phone call. Daniel?
14: Yeah?
0: You're a virgin, right?
14: Yeah, I am.
0: And, see, on one hand, Daniel says he meets these women, but I don't think he meets a lot of women.
10: No.
0: I think he's blaming his mom for not meeting the ladies. Do you feel like your parents have stunted your growth a little bit?
14: You want to know something, Adam?
0: Yeah.
14: I'm homeschooled.
0: Uh-oh.
14: They took me out of school in sixth grade.
0: A lot of hurt.
15: How old are you now?
14: I'm 17.
10: It's an intolerance of closeness, Daniel, because your family life is too close. Right?
14: Yeah, I don't know what to do.
0: Well, hold on a second. Here's the thing. Daniel sounds like severely depressed. I'll tell you the vibe I get from Daniel. I get either bogus call, or I get gay and not come to terms with it, or I get just very emotional, almost feminine in his approach to life, even if he's not homosexual. Does that sound horrible? Do you know what I mean? He's a sensitive guy.
10: I hear what you're saying.
0: When I was 17, I didn't speak like this. I didn't have any.
10: Yeah, but
0: you
10: had friends and things. This guy's stuck in a household with people that are intruding on him all the time.
0: Daniel?
14: Yeah.
0: You're going to go to home college one of these days? You're going to graduate?
14: Yeah, I'm going to graduate.
0: Where are you going to go?
14: Actually, they planned for me to go to some small college in Virginia.
0: All right.
14: My brother and sister are going right now, and it's like 400 students.
10: Well, your only salvation is to get away and go to college, and I suggest you go somewhere bigger than that. It's up to you.
0: Can you do that? How do you do that? You just take your tests, SATs and all that stuff, and just apply for colleges?
14: Yeah.
0: And your mom, like, writes you a nice report or something? Like, I can figure out this homeschooling.
14: You want to know how my homeschooling works?
0: Yeah, how does it work?
14: All right. I do all my schoolwork at home, and there's this place. I live in New York. You guys live in California. Well, this place called...
0: Hold on. I'm riding.
15: Hey.
0: Fans from New York. Go ahead. I live in New York. You're out here in California. Go ahead.
14: No. The place in California is where I am enrolled in school.
0: Uh-huh.
14: I live in New York.
0: Mm-hmm.
14: Well, I do the schoolwork. My mom grades it. She sends it to California.
0: Mm-hmm.
14: They look it over. They tell her how she's doing. Give her hints. Tell her if she's grading me too high, too low, and then they send it back, and that's how I do my schoolwork.
0: All right. And, who pays for this? And what time does the bus pick you up? I imagine it would be like 4 or 5 days before you had to be in class.
14: Well, usually I don't have to get up until around 10 or 11.
0: Sure.
14: When I'm waking up, which is a plus, but
0: okay.
14: It doesn't make up for everything.
10: Yep.
0: All right, so, Daniel, here's what's going on. Daniel's parents have retarded his growth.
10: That doesn't make him a retard. Yeah, socially.
0: But they've retarded his social growth.
10: His EQ, his emotional.
0: Yeah, they've kept him at home, and they've sort of strangled him, threw a wet blanket on him. And he sort of sounds a little stunted that way.
12: Yeah. It's like Chris Farley's character when, like, he interviews all his, like, heroes on Saturday Night Live, and he's like, that was really cool.
10: Yeah, that's what's
0: happened to him. So he does need to get out and go to college. I don't think there's any way you can talk your parents out of who they are when you're 17 and they're 44. There's just really not a lot you can do other than just sort of lay low, try not to piss them off, and then when the time comes, go off to college, and that's when you just get your freak on. You know what I mean? Black nail polish. You come home with your boyfriend. You start putting like a pentagram in your head. You know, you start shaving stuff, and you really rebel. You really go sick. You know what I mean?
1: Yeah, that's a good plan.
0: That's where you make that move.
1: Okay.
0: That's my plan.
1: There we go.
0: All right, so he can't do anything.
1: Right.
0: Right.
11: Well, he has a year to go.
0: Yeah.
1: And his sort of affair with women is completely understandable given his family life.
0: It'd be funny if his mom held him back a grade. You know what I mean?
1: I'm like, failing you.
0: Sorry, you can't go to college. I'm going to hold you back a grade. Yeah. Yeah, you left the cap off the mustard. It's been 2 weeks
12: now. I'm
0: going
12: to have to go ahead and...
0: I'm going to have to call myself. I'm going to have to get myself in here. I'm going to have to call me at work. I don't know. Yeah.
11: Don't make me call me out of work, all right?
0: That's right.
11: Don't make me do that.
0: Yes, Mrs. Me. Yeah, sorry to disturb you at work. There's a problem with Daniel. No, he's okay. He's all right. So, yes, you should come down. You should. Thank God I had the emergency card on file. I wouldn't have had my work number. Drew's clearly not amused with any of this.
11: You're staying after school, young man.
0: That's right. Way into the night. As a matter of fact, you're sleeping over at school. All right. And weekends here, too.
12: Mommy dearest.
0: We will, let's hear a song from Interpol.
1: All right.
0: Yeah?
1: Yeah.
0: All right. This one's called PDA.

0: Twitter poll, everybody. Carlos and Sam are both here from the band. Turn on the Bright Lights, name of the CD. I guess we got to go to break.
1: Yeah.
0: Well, I'll tell you what we're going to do. We're going to do some good radio where we sell a call.
1: All right.
0: All right. We're going to talk to Sophia when we come back.
1: Yeah, Sophie's a follow-up. Remember her?
0: No.
1: Being abused by her grandfather, living with him, sexual abuse. We had her call a social worker. They took her to a transitional home.
0: Yes.
1: Yeah.
0: She was a mess when we spoke to her. Was that last week?
1: About 2 weeks ago, I think we last talked to her. We talked to her a couple times.
0: We talked to her once. She said her grandfather, who she was living with, had been sexually abusing her for a number of years, right?
1: Right.
0: Then we told her to call a phone number.
1: Right.
0: And then she called that number.
1: Made a meeting.
0: Planned a meeting out for someone to come meet her at her school or something like that. Mm-hmm. And then she called us back and she said the following day she was going to meet with that person at school.
1: Right. She met and then she called us back saying that she was now in a home.
0: Right.
1: Transitional place. Remember we had the cop here that night. He was freaking out.
0: Oh, yeah. That guy couldn't speak good English.
1: Nope.
0: Yeah, what were they doing that for?
2: Cop couldn't speak.
0: What? It was L.A. guys, Spanish guy. They only pull over Latino guys here anyway, so it makes sense.
1: Anyway, she's calling to give us an update. Sophia.
0: Okay. All right, let me just hear how she sounds. Sophia?
3: Yeah.
1: Remember Sophia?
0: Well, you sound good as new.
3: Oh, thank you.
0: All right, baby doll. Are you in a better place than you were last time we spoke?
3: I'm in the same place.
1: Same place.
0: The same place.
3: But my room's empty, and I used to share room with this really mean girl, and she left.
0: Okay.
1: So that's an improvement.
0: Yeah. Hold on a second. All right. Hang on. How's the food there?
3: It's better than my mom's.
0: Better than your mom's. Okay.
3: Oh, she got takeout.
0: You got takeout. All right. Hold on a second. All right. Interpol here tonight? Doesn't sound like she's that much better, Drew. We'll see what we can do.
1: It's take time.
0: We gave her like 8 days.
1: Here we go.
0: We'll be back.
1: Sound good.

0: Madam, that's Dr. Drew. Who's in here tomorrow night, Drew?
1: Berman sisters. They're flying in specially for this, for you.
0: Those are the Berman and Bermans?
1: Yeah, the one's a urologist and one's a therapist.
0: Really?
1: Yeah, they're hot young women.
0: Huh.
1: And they run a show about women's sexuality and whatnot, TV show, cable show.
0: Uh-huh.
1: And you'll be right up your alley. I guarantee you'll be happy.
2: One's a urologist?
1: One's a urologist.
2: Where's she practice?
1: UCLA, I think, just moved out to the University of Chicago.
0: All right.
1: Or Northwestern.
0: Interpol is here. Carlos and Sam are both here from the band. We going to hear something else off of Interpol's newer CD. Newest CD. Turn on the bright lights.
3: Debut CD.
0: Debut CD.
3: Yeah.
0: Holy Christ.
3: Yeah.
0: You guys seem too old for debut CD.
4: Whoa.
0: No, I don't mean that. I mean too seasoned.
3: Seasoned, yeah.
4: Oh, yeah, thanks.
0: You have a lot of
3: very
0: poise.
3: Very cultured and worldly.
4: Thanks for the euphemism there.
0: Poise on air. P-O-I-A, yeah. Drew, what are you writing down there, bud?
1: Something for those screeners.
0: Oh, okay. All right, so now when we left off, we were speaking of Sophia. Sophia is 15. She's was being sexually molested by a grandfather. We try to get her some help. She's in a place now that's better than where she was, except for the food's about the same. Sophia?
5: Yeah.
0: Yeah.
1: Oh, boy.
5: Yeah?
0: Yeah.
5: Well, it's called transitional home.
0: What?
5: It's called a transitional home.
0: A transitional home.
1: Which is where you were last time we spoke.
0: Yeah.
5: Yes. Yes, it is.
0: Yeah. Got to put those cigars down, Sophia. Yeah.
1: So how are things going?
0: I looked at my house as a transitional home growing up.
1: I'm not sure transitional was even a sort of kind enough word.
0: It was like, we're preparing you to transitionalize into a crappy apartment in North Hollywood with a roommate.
1: Your room was a sort of a transition out of the crappy house.
0: That's right.
1: That's for sure. You had a transitional room at a crappy house.
0: Sophia?
5: Yeah?
0: So what do you do in your transitional home? You stay there for a while until they can find a permanent place to put you?
5: It's different for different people. Like, the people I shared room with before, she was really scary. She had three sisters.
0: Mm-hmm.
5: And, she was, like, suicidal, and she was really, really, really mean. I mean, I'm sorry, but, like,
0: yeah.
5: I don't know. She told me I was a bitch and stuff. And
1: all right, Sophia, what's going on now? Are they finding a sort of a foster home for you, or what's the state?
5: Well, I have to go to court next week.
1: Yeah.
5: A few times. Something for my grandfather and something for my boyfriend.
1: Your boyfriend?
5: Yeah, because she said the pills he made me take were very illegal.
1: Some pills?
5: Yeah.
1: What pills?
5: I don't know. They're white.
1: You know, she did. Remember, her original call was about the boyfriend. That was sort of anal sex. Remember that whole weird thing she called about?
0: Yeah.
5: He made me. Well, I called about asking to have anal sex with him.
1: Yeah.
0: Yeah.
5: And no, but I tried to tell him that, but it didn't work.
0: She said
5: the way he made me do it was rape.
1: Right. But he drugged you, basically.
5: Well, no, the pills. He told me that. I feel really bad about telling him about it, that I should be lucky to take them because it cost him a lot of money.
1: Oh, my God. That's quite a twist, isn't it?
0: Yeah. Interesting. I'm going to try that with my next roofie experience. Baby, these were $14 a pop. Give me a break. Not to mention the three wine coolers. I mean, we're well over $20 here.
5: The
4: three wine coolers.
5: But I thought the pills were really scary. I didn't like them.
0: Yeah.
5: And, yeah.
0: All right. Well, hey, Sophia.
5: Yeah.
0: Now, your boyfriend was a little bit older?
1: Yeah.
5: 19.
0: 18?
3: 19.
0: Now, where are you talking from somewhere now where you don't want people to hear you, including us?
5: No. I'm sorry. I'm trying to talk loudly.
0: Oh, you are? Okay. It sounds like it's, you know, lights out or something.
1: And you're whispering.
0: You're calling from Maryland, so it's at 1:30 in the morning. Huh?
5: This is my voice. But no, they don't regulate when I go to bed. Some people they do. Well, my old roommate, they had to regulate her with everything. They had to watch her shower and stuff.
1: Because she was suicidal.
0: They need any help? No help over there?
1: Oh my God.
0: All right, hold on a second. I'm just saying, I mean, there's nothing wrong with reaching out to the community. Giving back, Drew. You don't know about that.
1: Yeah, I guess not.
0: Okay,
4: he's only a doctor.
0: Yeah. Here's my point. First off, it's 1:30 in the morning over there where she's calling from. She's thought to yap on the phone until 1:30 in the morning at 15?
1: Yeah. At a transitional home?
0: Don't they do some kind of lights out thing? I mean,
1: you would think,
0: supposed to be sort of structured over there?
1: Yeah, oh yeah.
0: You're not supposed to even have like a phone in your room, are you? Mm-hmm. You think she's at a private residence? Like, is a transitional house, could that be a private residence at your...
1: I doubt it, but let's ask her.
0: Okay, this could be difficult. Sophia?
5: Yeah.
0: Yeah. Are you at somebody's house, or are you at...
5: Habalas. The reason I'm going to my house, I'm not in my bedroom. There's a phone in the hallway.
0: Uh-huh.
5: And I used, like, today, the people that are with me left for foster care. They had been here for a year.
0: Uh-huh.
5: And since they weren't here, I could just go to the hall and make the phone call. But, I mean, you're not really supposed to, but I told her when I got here.
0: Okay. I think what you need to do is get the big Indian to throw the drinking fountain through the window so you guys can all escape.
1: So you're dating yourself.
0: Oh, okay. A little one flew over the cuckoo's nest, you know, right there.
5: All right,
0: listen, Sophia.
5: Yeah.
0: Okay, so you're doing good.
5: I don't know.
0: I know you're scared. I know it's difficult, but you're leaps and bounds ahead of where you were a few weeks ago when you called the show.
1: You had people preying upon you. You had people exploiting you all over the place.
5: But I'm scared he's going to be mad, but he has cancer now.
1: Who?
5: My grandpa and my boyfriend, you know he's going to be mad.
0: Okay, well, don't worry about it.
5: I'm going to go to therapy with my mom, and I'm scared.
0: Okay, but listen. Let me tell you a few things.
5: Yeah.
0: Your grandfather getting cancer, that's the best news I've heard all week.
1: That's God's work.
0: That's good. That's all right. He's just being struck down, they call that. That's fine. He's a horrible man. He should have cancer and die. That's good. That's a good thing. I know he's your grandfather, and I know you care about him, but he's an animal. Anyone who has sex with their granddaughter is an animal. All right? Unless they're producer, then it's, you know, we can talk. But that's fine. Okay?
1: Now, what?
5: Nothing. I feel scared calling you, and I feel bad when you told me to, but I don't want to waste your time, and I just feel terrible.
0: No, you did the right thing.
1: You're not wasting our time.

0: Don't feel sorry for your boyfriend.
1: No.
0: Don't.
2: Well, that's the one she doesn't feel sorry for, yeah.
1: Good. It's got to be, you know, that whole incest thing, especially with grandpa, it's like this. Then they die, and you feel weird because one part of you hates them, and the other part of you, it's like, it's my grandpa dying. It's a weird
2: secret. Yeah, well, that's what screws kids up.
1: But, Drew, we're all right with the guy dying, right?
2: Yeah.
1: It'd just be nice if it was something like a rusty sprinkler key through the jugular or something, something a little more dramatic, mm-hmm. not just a slow deterioration. All right. You can't have sex with your grandfather.
0: No, it's out of the. I think it's out of the question, really.
1: It's nearly out of the question. Almost out of the question. I mean, I'm going to have to get like a note from somebody or like a really good excuse. Look, I'm going to give you 5 minutes to explain to me why it's okay for you to have sex with your granddaughter, and then we'll see.
2: Jim, 25. Jim.
1: Jim.
3: Hello.
1: Yeah. What's up?
3: This is Josh.
2: Josh. All right.
3: Oh yeah. Whatever. Here's the deal. Okay. That was a pretty bad call. I just heard. Check it out. I'm self-deprecating. Make fun of me at will. Here's the deal. But it's all true. It's not a joke. I'm 25 years old, 2 years clean, being an addict, heroin addict.
2: Uh-huh.
3: Meet a girl, real good girl. I love her dearly. The problem is, here's the thing. I feel kind of loose inside of her, all right, to the least.
1: Yeah.
3: Knocking around, I could throw a knuckleball, if you know what I'm saying.
2: Is she extra super lubricated kind of thing?
3: No, not super wet, but she does get wet quick.
2: All right.
3: But it's not, I've been with girls who got wet quick. Here's my problem. It's the first real relationship I've been in sobriety, but here's the deal. I get limp quick.
2: Yeah.
3: Now I'm 25 years old. Like I said, I'm self-deprecating. I don't care. Make fun of me. Here's
1: just
3: the deal.
1: Do it!
4: Yeah, but what's the rub?
3: I bought the Viagra, dude. I live in Southern California, not on health care. So what do? I go to Tijuana. I'm like, you know what? I love this girl. I'm going to solve this problem. This is serious. I buy the generic Viagra. Guess what? It works.
2: And what'd your sponsor tell you?
3: My sponsor told me it is not a drug that will change your mentality, your mindset, you know.
2: Basically, your sponsor uses it, too.
4: So your sponsor smokes it.
2: But listen, you should be sort of monitored in doing this. But all right, so you're using some Viagra for a quasi-legitimate medical reason. Are you on any other medication?
3: No other medication. You can call it recreational, whatever. Here's my problem.
2: Well, it's not really recreational because you're truly having a medical problem. You're having erectile dysfunction for
3: yeah,
2: no good.
3: You know what? I've looked it up. I've gone to the website. This is my first encounter with that. Is this a problem of one? Me being an addict who, like, and you could probably tell me more, the doctor probably tell me more than anyone else, that, you know, the L-dopa in yourselves.
2: Hold on. Keep going.
3: Or, you know, this girl could be too loose. Now, the problem is, I'm not willing to blame her that quickly. I'm not like that. I can't.
2: Just hang on one second. Hang on a second, Josh.
1: Oh, my God.
2: He goes the too loose route repeatedly. He can't go the I'm too small. Not once does he go that direction. But
1: he's doing it.
2: She's
1: doing
2: too
1: the
2: big.
1: Math. Right.
2: Yeah, she's too big. But anyway, be that as it may, it's not either of those things, frankly.
1: Oh, I'm trying to figure out. There's a difference between her being too loose and him not being able to maintain an erection.
2: Yeah, he just doesn't maintain an erection.
1: That's his euphemism for not maintaining an erection.
2: He's trying to figure out why he can't maintain it. And he feels like,
1: Jim, you're not maintaining an erection with her.
3: Right, and you know what?
2: Small penis,
3: said,
2: you fag.
1: True, quiet.
2: What?
1: Go ahead.
2: What's that, Jim?
3: Doctor,
2: Josh?
3: All yes. right. Here's the deal. I went to a website. You know, I wasn't so egocentric where I thought, you know what? I am not small enough. Screw that. I actually went to the website. 6.5, whatever. I am not packing a punch. I'm not Tiny Tim on crutches. You
2: all
3: know
2: right,
3: what
2: Josh,
3: I mean?
2: Here's the deal. Josh, listen to me.
3: All right.
2: Are you a trauma survivor?
1: Oh, wait, go ahead. He said listen, not talk back.
2: All right. Answer these questions. Are you a trauma survivor?
3: Trauma survivor, no. No abuse, no sexual, mental, or emotional
2: and
3: abuse.
2: Was heroin your only drug?
3: Only IV user. I just got
2: Was heroin your only drug?
3: It was pretty much a recreational thing into that point.
2: Josh, Josh, what other drugs did you do besides heroin?
1: No fair rephrasing the question.
2: I know.
3: Okay, what other drug is it? Constantly, I would say cocaine, every now and then, great, once in a while, X, hated weed.
1: Yeah, I could see that.
3: Heroin
1: should be your best friend.
3: Weed,
2: yeah. Works for
1: me. You need weed.
2: Did you do much speed?
3: No, I never did speed. I tried it once, hated it.
2: Were you ever a steroid abuser?
3: No steroids.
2: Okay.
1: All right.
2: All right. Well, the stimulants can cause erectile dysfunction after the fact, usually associated with mood disturbance. Heroin does not. Not unless you were injecting down in those veins down in that area, you can cause nerve damage. And there are sort of secondary complications it can give you, but you'd be medically ill.
1: Yeah.
2: So it probably is not related to the drug use per se.

0: No.
1: It is, of course, your first relationship in sobriety. You may feel vulnerable for the first time in your life. There may be trauma issues that you really aren't really aware of yet. They're sort of reemerging here.
0: And he's wound pretty tight.
1: You're wound tight. You're anxious, and you're anxious in this relationship. I actually think if you were to see a doctor, they would reasonably prescribe Viagra for you. But more importantly, you got to start working on what these issues are interpersonally with your sponsor. And maybe think about the fact that a therapist might be a good idea. Now, 2 years into your sobriety, you're having some subtle, sort of difficult interpersonal issues.
0: Right.
1: Could be worked out.
0: No, well, good times.
1: Yeah.
0: Good times. He's a guy who needs weed. I mean, that should have been a drug. Guy, it's ironic. Guys, it's hard to hang out. Like you show me guys like, hey, I smoked weed once, man. I couldn't take it, man. It was out of control, man. And I'm like, yes, that's why you're annoying me. It's a weird litmus test. It's a way to measure people. Guys, people that freak out when they smoke weed are pains in the ass. They really
1: is a sympathetic tone,
0: no.
1: Right? As opposed to parasympathetic tone.
0: Is that what it is?
1: The sympathetic, the accelerator's in, as opposed to the clutch in.
0: Okay, well let me just give this caveat with the weed smoke. There is a small percentage of guys who smoke weed who just sort of feel like they're losing control, and it's an inward thing. Maybe that's Carlos.
1: Into anxiety and you panic.
0: Yeah, but then they're the guys who can't smoke weed because they don't feel like they're on their game, and they can't throw in the all, here's a rub and here's a deal and what's going on.
2: That's me too.
0: They can't stop sounding like a strip club DJ for 10 seconds when they're driving everyone insane.
3: Hey, blah, blah, blah, gentlemen's lunch, all the 3 o'clock to 7 o'clock, with hot wings, free, but I'm 7, show me appreciate it, fellas, all the 7, ATM machine, blah, blah, 7,
2: Dude, I want to do that.
0: Yeah, that could be
2: good. Dude,
0: that's
2: my calling, man.
0: I swear to Christ, I was in a strip club last week. The weekend before last, I was in Detroit. I've been Canada. I've been Arizona. I've been a strip club. Everywhere I go, and I go to strip clubs.
1: Same guy.
0: Same guy follows me around. Like, how do all you guys sync up? There's no regional dialect. There's no difference.
1: Union.
0: There must be some kind of big school
1: strip
0: or something.
1: Union, of course.
0: But you know the thing that's weird? You know, if you listen to a ball, like, let's say you're an Angels fan, you go to a game, or you're listening on the Angels radio out here, the announcer sounds completely different than the guys calling the Pittsburgh game. It's like a regional dialect and stuff.
1: Yeah,
0: it's a different vibe.
1: Yes.
0: Not with the strip club.
4: They're all the same.
0: Go to Nova Scotia, go to Taiwan, go to Mars. What is that? Fat guy with the leather fanny pack?
2: But wait, Adam, what you're saying is that these strip club announcers are the kinds of guys that just can't handle marijuana?
1: That's where we started. Yeah.
0: I think that could be those guys. Yeah,
4: maybe they all smoke the same kind of marijuana.
0: It could be some sort of special strip club grade that we don't know about. I just want to bring a dart gun and hit these guys in the neck, just something to drop them down for about 2 hours so I can maintain my erection. All right, Interpol is here tonight. Take a quick break. We'll be right back.

0: buddy. Loveline. I'm Adam. That's Dr. Drew. Phone number 1-800-LOVE-191. Carlos and Sam are here tonight from Interpol.
1: Howdy.
0: Yeah, the bright lights. Yeah, what is it? Turn on the bright lights. Name of the CD. Now, where were we here, Drew?
2: Do you want to do this? We have four minutes.
0: Yeah. Yes?
2: Ingrid.
3: Yeah.
2: See?
3: Hello?
0: Sophia?
1: Ingrid sounds like Sophia.
0: Yeah.
3: What is this?
0: Hey, Miriam.
3: What?
2: Yeah,
0: see?
2: Miriam.
0: Bogus call.
2: Yeah.
3: Well, it's my 18th, so...
0: We found out through through some Drew and I
3: No, it was the lady screener.
2: No, it was actually a young male we have here observing this.
0: That's a dude.
2: Thomas wanted to figure it out. Yeah.
0: Yeah, we have a guy who's in here visiting. Did a little work on the internet and figured out that Sophia's real name is Miriam, and this is a bogus call.
3: Oh my God.
0: Yeah. Now, what's up, screwball?
3: I am not a screwball actually, but is this so embarrassing for me?
0: Yeah, go ahead, though. Listen, first off,
2: we want to compliment you, first
0: we applaud
2: of all.
0: Your effort.
2: Yes, well done.
3: Sophia's not the main call.
2: Ingrid.
3: No, Ingrid wasn't my first call. I've made 18.
0: Right.
3: Some of them including Sophia, but my first one, so then the lady screener didn't figure it out.
0: It was easier to understand you when you were Sophia, actually.
2: Yeah.
0: You speak in that willowy voice?
3: Sorry, wait, I'll talk normal, okay?
0: Okay, speak normally. Now, are you nutty?
3: No.
0: You're not?
3: No.
0: Now, how old are you?
3: 15.
0: Your real age is 15.
3: I swear to God.
2: How did you know about people who were on suicide watch needing to be observed in the shower and that sort of thing?
3: Because I can imagine, and...
2: You've never been in a psychiatric hospital?
3: No, but my friend was.
2: Wow. Yeah.
3: But she didn't tell me about it. But I imagine that if someone was suicidal, they're not going to be like, you know, go bang your head in the shower, kill yourself.
0: Yeah.
3: And my friend's sister's suicidal, so...
2: So it's pretty ballsy to go to.
0: Who's suicidal?
3: My friend's sister. It's really depressing, but she's half a CF, but
0: okay, so what's up with you? You a big gal?
3: Nope.
0: And you have any boyfriends?
3: No.
0: And what city are you calling from?
3: I'm in Maryland. I'm right near DC.
0: You're in Maryland. And so now do you
2: it's gotta be Chevy Chase.
0: Do you
2: time to do this kind of thing.
0: Yeah. And do you live at home? Your parents are together?
3: Yep.
0: They have
3: Jewish, actually.
0: Yeah. See, this is the diabolical mind of a Jew.
1: Man.
3: No, I'm.
0: Listen. I know you're Jewish because there's all the goyim are too stupid for this stuff, and the chicks are just interested in guys.
3: Oh, I'm interested in boys.
0: I know you're interested in boys, but they're not interested in you.
3: Oh my, I'm pretty actually.
0: Really?
3: Yeah.
0: But does your nuttiness drive them away?
3: I'm not nutty in real life.
0: You got a little nutty going on.
2: You have to be.
3: You can't really see it, though. I never meant to go this far. Should I explain her?
2: Go ahead. We're listening.
1: It's a good idea.
0: Yeah.
3: Well, it first started, I heard this call on the show, and I was like, what the heck? That is not real. And I sort of imagined, like, pretending to do that. And so I made up, I don't know, I'm really imaginative. So I made up my call, the first one to Melissa, and, like, I got really into it, and it's really vivid. And I didn't call for, like, a week or so or 2 weeks. And this kept on going because I'd be doing homework. And what happens is I call you at 12:30, and I'm on hold, and it's totally quiet for half an hour, so it keeps me up and stuff.
0: Right.
3: So I can work. And then none of them ever did return calls except Sophia. So when I, like, did Sophia, like, I got really, really absorbed in her, and I really cared for her.
0: Yeah. Are you into acting?
3: No.
1: You got a career ahead of you.
0: Yeah.
3: Maybe. I want to be a social worker. But
0: Let me tell you something. I've done a lot of stuff with Drew where he just had to play himself, and you did Sophia better than Drew does Drew.
3: Thank you.
0: Very sad testimonial.
4: But who's crazier, like Sophia or Ingrid?
2: Ooh. Or Miriam.
0: Or Miriam.
3: How good was Ingrid? Did you remember her from last night?
0: I thankfully sort of cleanse myself of all calls as soon as I leave the building and never remember any of them.
3: Of every single call I've made.
0: All right. But listen, Mazel Tov, as your people would say.
3: Wait, no.
0: You did a wonderful job.
5: Liar, whore, and you know it.
0: Hold on. Now, a couple of things. We got to go to break. Here's the deal, though. It is dirty pool to be a crying 15-year-old and say that you're being abused because it's hard to cry bogus when somebody's in a situation where they're in danger.
2: Yep.
0: If you call the cops or fire department and say you're going to commit suicide, they have to take it seriously.
2: Remember, the police were here that night. He was like flipped out.
0: That's right. All right. So listen, Interpol's here tonight. We're going to take a quick break. And then we'll get back. We'll mop up with Sophia slash Miriam slash
2: Ingrid.
0: After this. Hey, buddy, it's Loveline. I'm Adam. That's Dr. Drew. Phone number 1-800-LOVE-191. Carlos and Sam are both here from Interpol. Turn on the bright lights. Name of the CD. Debut CD. We'll hear another cut off of that CD in sometime in the next 10 minutes or 15 minutes or so. Okay, so when we left off, we were speaking to Sophia, a.k.a. Miriam, a.k.a. Ingrid.
2: Mm-hmm.
0: And we had a serial call with her.
2: Yeah.
0: She was a 15-year-old. She was crying her eyes out. Barely understand her, but she was suffering some horrible abuse.
2: Yeah, I mixed. At first, I felt, wow, fantastic. Did she really did a great job? And then I thought,
0: You mean with her bogus call?
2: Yeah, they were incredibly detailed
0: bogus
2: and crafted.
0: Calls.
2: Yeah,
0: yes.
2: I mean, I bought it. The experiences. Remember her crying about being upset about staying up all night waiting for the
0: yeah.
2: software. I bought it.
0: Yeah.
2: And now I'm pissed off.
0: Why?
2: I feel.
4: You feel betrayed.
2: I feel abused and betrayed and used.
0: Well, here's the thing, as I've said before, she did a wonderful job, and we don't mind a good bogus call.
2: I mean,
0: all of them are bogus. Yeah. I don't care, but and we have pretty good radar for that.
2: We thought
0: we did. Now we have to question ourselves. Yeah. But the thing is I like I said, whenever you're sobbing and you're female and you're 15 and you're being abused,
2: yeah,
0: it's hard for us to sign it off as bogus because it's sort of dangerous. What if this person actually is being abused? And it's so in a way,
2: it's unfair.
0: It's a little unfair. It's a little unfair.
2: Hang on a second. Another interesting thing I thought of as I was walking back here is a male could never pull this off.
0: No,
2: never do
0: no
2: it.
0: Depth.
2: No.
4: Well, I think there's a cultural programming for that sort of stuff on the part of women.
3: Wait, I'm really sorry. But I have to explain Sophia to you. Okay, she was never meant to go that far. Okay. I just thought it'd be like an interesting twist. She's being abused now, you know. But then I really believed in her, and I really wanted to help her. So this is so embarrassing because I sound so much more screwed up than I am. But I don't want you to feel like you're like I can understand you feeling betrayed, and you shouldn't. So what happened was I just forgotten about it, and I knew you guys would. So then I called the number you gave me, and like to them I was Sophia, and they gave me the number of a social worker, and I had spoken to her, and like it became really real to me.
0: Hold on, you
2: so
0: called
2: you wasted the time of resources. I mean, it's one thing to waste our time, but you're wasting limited resources for
3: know,
2: kids
3: wait,
2: that are
3: please,
2: really
3: let
2: need.
3: Let me finish, please. And I felt
5: she
3: really
5: wants to be a social worker. She's doing like casework.
2: Yeah.
3: And then I called the social worker and told her I was lying.
2: Mm-hmm.
3: And I wrote her a sorry note, and she forgave me. She was fine. She actually was really nice and understanding.
2: So she's trying to set us up to be forgiving also.
0: Yeah, all right, well, write us a note.
3: I'm not expecting you to be forgiving. I'm just telling you that you shouldn't feel abused or used or anything. Mm. I'm saying that I wasn't doing that as a trick. I wasn't doing it because, like, I ended up believing Sophia. I wasn't doing it, like, to use you or, like, waste your time. Like, I can't explain it. And
0: I know, but your argument is sort of that you're crazy.
3: No.
0: Because your argument is that you started to believe you got lost in your character, which is a little bit nutty.
3: All right.
0: Now we're bored.
3: No, please.
0: Okay. All right. So anyway, it's Miriam, right?
3: Yeah.
0: Okay, baby doll. So
2: very good job.
0: We'll see you in hell.
2: We got to give you that.
3: No, right, no,
0: yes,
3: no,
0: hell,
3: please.
0: Hell, or possibly purgatory.
1: I really suggest acting school. She can go.
2: Yeah.
0: Forget about going to acting school. How about starting one up?
2: No, she is a writer. I mean, that she can think of all this detail. She should really write.
1: Yeah, she can write a Dorothy Allison book.
0: Drew, where do the Jews go? They go to purgatory? Is there hell?
2: They go into the ground.
0: They go into the ground?
2: Yeah.
0: All right. I'll see you in the ground.
3: We go to hell. For 11 months, we go to...
0: Yeah.
3: Wait, please.
0: Where do you go for 11 months?
3: It's sort of like hell.
0: Florida? Where do you go?
1: That's like hell.
3: We see all our sins in front of God for 11 months, and then we go to heaven.
0: Then heaven.
4: That's purgatory. Well,
0: all right.
2: All right, Sophia, what was your last thing?
0: Then I'll see you in heaven.
2: Go ahead.
0: Honey.
2: What?
0: Yeah.
4: Somehow that doesn't...
2: What?
0: No. I don't. We don't need it. Drew, really? You're giving her 128 minutes on the air. You need to hear what?
2: It's just so unattractive and pussy.
0: Drew, it's funny. I was about to call you a puss. Really? She just screwed you over.
2: Let's
0: you need
2: go.
0: To hear
2: go.
0: Her dying words?
2: Keep moving.
0: 11 months in purgatory, confessing your sins, and then it's off to heaven?
2: Mm.
0: All right. It all makes sense. It just makes sense. It just...
4: That's not a deterrent, really.
6: It just makes good sense.
2: Well, it must be fact. I mean, why else would somebody pull 11 months out of the air?
6: It's got to be
2: fact. It's got to be true.
6: Yeah. It's like when your plumber charges you $349.56 to do about an hour and a half for the workup. 56 cents. It's got to be some sort of formula I'm not aware of. Because if you charge you $400, you go, this is a ripoff.
4: Specificity.
6: That's right. That's right. That makes it believable. It's funny. It's that way with everything. When she starts talking about the shower and about the observing in the shower and her roommate and stuff like that, the more specific it gets, the more you get drawn in.
2: Well,
6: Jessica?
2: The specificity is accurate, too, in her case.
6: Right.
2: All right, Jessica, what's up?
7: Hi, thanks for taking my call.
6: Thank you.
7: Last Wednesday, I started the patch, Ortho Evra.
2: Yeah.
7: And my doctor was very vague. She told me to talk to the pharmacist about directions and how to use it. So I talked to the pharmacist, and she didn't speak English, and she's like, I don't know, it's too new, read the directions.
6: Right.
7: So I read the directions, and the directions tell you that you can only put it on certain parts of your body, and I didn't really understand it. It's like all Greek to me, so I'm not sure exactly how to use it or if there are any long-term side effects.
2: No, it's the same as the pill in terms of the side effects.
7: Okay.
2: And it's a weekly patch. You replace it. They advise you to use it around your pelvic area, your sort of waist.
7: I was told that you can use
4: within the panty line.
7: Upper back.
2: Yeah.
7: Your upper back, your upper arms, or your abdomen or your ass.
2: Right. They recommend it around the sort of ass and hips and things like that.
6: Or what's a good absorption
2: and in the arms? It's all right. What do you mean?
6: In your body.
2: Your testes.
6: Really?
2: Yeah.
6: Is there a difference between, like, if you got a patch, obviously you don't want to wear it where people can see it, but if you put it on your forehead, would it be as effective as putting it on the fleshy part of your arm?
2: You know, I don't know anything about the technology of transdermal absorptions. I imagine it would be.
6: All right.
2: But facial skin is different than arm, is different than abdomen. But
6: wear like an eye patch.
2: Yeah.
6: That's always weird. You know, like, I don't mind the pirate eye patch on someone, but the weird flesh tone sticky one over the eye, that's a weird one.
4: Yeah.
6: You know what I mean? That's always a scary one.
4: It could function as a mating call, though.
6: Yeah. What's that?
4: It could function as a mating call.
6: The patch?
4: The patch.
6: Yeah, I mean, where it's visible.
4: You know, I am, you know.
6: Right.
4: I came across one of these patches.
6: You did.
2: An Evra patch.
4: Yeah. And a, you know, sexual encounter. And I ignored it. I didn't know what it was. I didn't want to look at it.
2: You sure it was that kind of patch?
4: No, it was. Well, then she later told me that, you know, that's the patch.
6: Where was it? Bikini area?
4: Within the bikini line.
6: Nice.
4: Yeah.
2: Well, let's talk. I don't understand what Jessica
6: is. Something to aim for when you're about to finish.
2: What is it? Jessica has a question about it.
6: Okay. All right, let's.
2: I'm not quite clear what you're having a question about. You've read it. You understand where to put it. What is the question?
7: I was wondering if I could put it anywhere else because it also said don't wear it with tight clothing. I generally wear tight pants because of my work, and I had it on my upper back.
6: She works
7: back.
6: With kids.
2: Yeah.
7: I'm sorry.
6: Yes.
7: Yeah, I had it on my upper back, but whenever I wear tank tops, people see it and they're like, "Oh, you're on the patch," and they make a big deal out of it. I'm like, "So what?"
6: All right.
4: Tell them you're quitting smoking.
6: Yeah.
2: Pole.
6: And where do you work that you have to wear tight clothes? I like that.
7: At a restaurant.
6: Ooh, nice. Which
4: what
6: one?
4: What kind of restaurant?
7: It's just Outback Steakhouse. It's not like Hooters.
6: Oh, really? But they like.
4: But it kind of is because you have to wear tight clothes.
7: Yeah, that's true.
6: There's nothing wrong with that. All right.
2: It's the same as the pill. It's just you don't have to worry about it every day. Really, just think of it that way.
7: And it's the same effectiveness, right?
2: What's that?
7: Same effectiveness?
2: Yes. Very effective.
6: All right. Yeah, good times.
7: Okay.
4: Thank God.
6: I've never been to that Outback Steakhouse. I see those commercials, and I feel like I'm full after watching the commercials. You get the
4: blooming onion.
6: Yes, we take an onion that's the size of a head of cabbage. And we dip it in crumbs and batter, and then we deep fry it for 10 minutes, and then it explodes inside of you.
4: You know what? It's better than their steak, though.
6: Oh, really?
4: Yeah, I've been there once.
6: Oh, really?
4: Yeah.
6: Yeah.
4: It is. That was the best thing they had to offer.
6: The onion.
4: Yeah, the onion.
6: You
4: have to eat an onion?
6: They take the onion and they like deep fry it. And
4: they have this really nice dipping sauce, too.
6: You can't go wrong.
4: Ew.
6: You take an onion,
4: no, it's good.
6: You put batter on it, you deep fry it, and then you just put a bucket of ranch sauce next to it. You're not going to go wrong with that, are you?
4: Yeah.
8: So it's timed to explode in your stomach, is that correct?
6: That's what I understand, yes. All right, let's speak to... Is this another Jessica?
9: Hello?
6: Jessica, you're 16.
9: Yeah, hi, Adam and Drew. My question's for Interpol.
6: Here they are.
9: Hey, Interpol, I'm a really big fan of you guys.
8: Thanks.
9: You guys are just an amazing band. I saw you guys at Coachella. You guys played really good.
4: That was a very interesting evening for us, but thank you very much.
6: What was interesting about that?
4: Well, Let's talk about time zones.
10: Yeah,
4: Sam.
10: we flew in from Paris.
4: Right.
10: So we're talking like a 12-hour flight. Mm-hmm. Then we didn't fly directly into. No, we flew into Los Angeles instead of what would be the other airport.
4: John Wayne or something.
10: Something down there, some little strip.
4: Oh yeah, John Wayne. Exactly.
6: Right.
10: So we had a 2.5-hour drive.
6: What's that?
2: They appreciate you referring to it as a teeny little strip.
6: Yeah.
2: It's the Orange County International Airport. Okay, keep going.
6: All right. But you flew into LAX and you had to drive out to wherever Coachella
10: was. So we're talking like 14 hours of travel.
6: Right.
2: Wow.
10: To, you know.
6: Just go up on stage.
10: And essentially.
6: People don't really, I used to try to get some mileage out of our mileage too, which was I'd try to explain to people, look, it's just, when you know, we do this show a lot where we go to bed at 1:30, 2 in the evening, and we come home at 12:30 at night, and then we got to fly out of LAX at 7 a.m., and we got to get up at 5 to make the flight, and then when you land on the East Coast or wherever you're going, you sort of hit the ground running, and then you show up, and the cameras are rolling.
10: Mm-hmm.
6: And I always try to explain to people, I don't know where I am.
10: Yeah.
6: And there's not a lot of sympathy for it, but it's got to take a good 20, 25% out of whatever it is you're trying to do.
10: Yeah, definitely.
6: Yeah, you're disoriented.
10: Totally.
4: Exactly.
6: Yeah.
10: All you want to do is just go to bed.
6: Yeah, especially if you booze it up on the plane a little bit, too. Yeah.
10: Well, Carlos has to.
6: Yeah.
10: Or else he can't fly.
4: Yeah, I'm terrified of flying.
6: Good.
4: Actually.
6: No, nothing wrong. Good. I'm not scared, but it's free booze, you know, if I fly first class. And I never would say no to free booze. Jessica.
9: Yeah.
6: Let that be a lesson to you. You never say no to free booze.
2: Is that it?
9: Don't worry.
4: That's not a lesson.
2: You all right?
9: Yeah, I'm just kind of nervous, but
10: it's okay.
9: Yeah, you guys play really good.
4: Well, thank you. Thank you very much.
9: Yeah, good. Everybody thought you guys were wasted in the beginning, but
2: they were just jet lagged.
10: Well, we were kind of wasted.
4: Jet lagged.
2: They were physically wasted.
9: Really?
2: Wasted with chemicals.
6: Well, yeah, they hadn't slept for a while.
10: Yeah, 14 hours of travel.
9: All right. Well, I believe you guys played like 2 new songs that day.
4: Mm-hmm.
10: Yes.
9: I wanted to know if you could tell me what the names were.
4: Well, one of them hasn't been titled yet, actually, technically speaking.
9: But are they going to be on your second album?
4: Well, we don't know exactly just yet. I mean, we're writing new material and, you know.
10: Hopefully they will.
4: Yeah, I mean.
10: Hopefully they will.
4: Yeah. But the other one is called Length of Love.
9: Length of Love.
10: Okay. How apropos for the show. Mm-hmm.
9: Yeah, I saw that on a message board.
6: Thanks, Jessica.
9: Okay, thanks.
6: Hey, good times, baby doll.
10: Yeah.
6: All right. Let's, speaking of jet lag, I'm doing Howard Stern tomorrow morning.
2: Oh, yeah.
4: Oh.
2: For how many days?
6: I'm just doing it for one day. Goodbye. But I can't, it's physically impossible for me to go to bed before 1:45.
10: Mm-hmm.
6: I can't come home at 12:30 and go right to bed like Drew. And he goes on the air at 6 New York time, which is, I go on at 7, but I get up at 3:30. So it's like go to bed at 1:30, get up at 3:30, and it's funny time.
10: Funny time.
6: Except for you're disoriented. Other than that, it's funny time. Mark?
11: Yeah.
6: You're 33?
11: Yeah.
6: What's up?
11: Well, I hear you guys, I listen to you guys all the time, and I hear you talk about adoption.
6: Yes.
11: In a favorable way.
6: Mm-hmm.
11: And I kind of have a different perspective on adoption than most of your calls and most other people, really.
6: All right.
2: Let's hear it.
11: Well, when I was in high school, my girlfriend got pregnant, and we gave our baby up for adoption.
6: All right.
11: And it was an open adoption, so we got to pick the parents, and we had a relationship with them at first. And when I went off to college, I kind of lost track with them and really haven't heard from them in the last 10 years or so.
6: Right.
11: And yesterday, my ex-girlfriend from high school calls and says that my son was looking for me.
6: Mm-hmm. And right.
11: And she gave me his phone number, and I called him up, and I talked with my 13-year-old son for the first time.
6: Yeah.
11: And I just thought he wanted to wish me a happy Father's Day.
6: That's kind of cool, I guess.
11: Well, it's just...
2: Is this supposed to be a negative story?
11: No, not at all. There's just not too many birth fathers involved with adoptions, and an adoption can be a very happy thing for everybody involved. And you know, you guys have callers that come in, and you advise them to give their babies up for adoption. And I just want to support adoption and say that it can be a happy thing for everybody involved.
6: All right.
2: We agree.
6: We agree with us.
2: Well, thanks for that perspective.
4: I thought he had a different perspective on it, though.
2: I think a perspective that enhances our point of view, is what he's saying.
6: All right.
2: Yeah.
6: Well, thanks, Mark.
11: You don't hear too many male voices when it comes to it.
6: No, you don't.
2: That's good, Mark.
6: Thanks, Mark.
2: Appreciate it.
11: Hey, you're welcome.
6: Hey, good times. All right. We have two types of callers. We have who disagree with us. We have the ones that just completely misinterpret what we said.
2: Yeah,
10: right.
6: Which is about 90% of the time.
2: And then equate it to whatever's happening in their life.
6: And then and then the ones who have a bone to pick with us, which is exactly the same bone we'd pick
2: 5 minutes ago.
6: Right. But that was what Mark was saying. But you know, it's weird. I'm not a big fan of open adoption. I think it's weird. And I think it's weird that the kid is sent. That's sort of confusing. To me, it sort of undermines one of the main reasons you put a kid up for adoption is to create some stability with a new family and to have this third and fourth party, maybe the dad and mom or maybe just one of them, sort of hovering around the perimeter of the new relationship feels confusing. It makes sense to adults, but to a six-year-old, it is kind of weird. They immediately know something's up, and they're different, and why did they give me up?
2: Yeah,
6: and
2: sure. It might be bad. We don't know.
6: Oh, I know. Listen, it's not better than a good, stable family raising you as their own.
2: Period.
6: Fine. But if this is what it takes for people who shouldn't be raising kids to give their kid up for adoption, it's
2: so
6: fine. But then the other thing that's weird is, what is some 15-year-old and 16-year-old couple doing picking out a family?
2: Yeah.
6: You know what I mean? Yeah. Like, you guys can barely figure out whether to put sprinkles on your froyo. You know what I mean? You're 16, for Christ's sake. Who are you picking out?
2: Yeah, that's right.
6: It should be like, you know, listen, if you want to give the kid up for adoption, fine. You've done the right thing. Now get out of here.
2: Yeah.
6: We'll take the kid and move on. You've done the right thing, but you got a couple that's like they're a couple of attorneys who can't conceive. They're in their late 30s and early 40s. You got some 15-year-old over there popping a zit and doing an interview. Like, got a Hello Kitty pen and they're doodling on a peachy folder. So,
2: how do you plan to care for
6: the Bernstein family, yeah. You guys got Nintendo? Yeah. You're interviewing families at 15. You shouldn't be interviewing anybody at 15. All right. But anyway, Mark's done, he's done the right thing.
2: Yeah. Did the right
6: interviewed
2: thing.
6: Interviewed people. All right. Let's
2: keep going.
6: No, let's hear a song.
2: All right. Interpol song.
6: All right. You ready there, Anderson? This one's called Obstacle One.

0: Interpol, everybody. Carlos and Sam are both here from the band. Turn on the bright lights, name of the CD. And you can, if you want to find out anything about getting the CD or possibly a windbreaker from the band or find out where they're going to be on tour or anything, you can go to www.interpolny.com. All right, we're going to take ourselves a little break. We'll be right back. Everybody, it's Loveline. I'm Adam. That's Dr. Drew. Interpol is our guest tonight. Carlos and Sam are both here from the band. Carlos is shaking the dew off the lily in the bathroom, doing something, right?
1: Yeah.
0: He'll be here.
1: He's just, there he is.
0: He's just doing a bump.
1: Third.
2: I wouldn't be surprised.
0: Just wants to knock the edge off.
3: Oh,
0: he'll be here in a second. That's right. He's peeing and doing blow. And maybe number two. And shooting up. But don't worry, he'll pull it together.
2: He always does.
0: Yeah, he's a gamer. Alyssa?
4: Yeah.
0: You're 19?
4: Actually.
0: Alyssa?
2: Yeah.
4: Yeah.
0: Okay. How do you spell Alyssa?
4: A-L-Y.
0: That's...
4: S-S-A.
0: How did...
2: You said
4: like
2: Alicia.
4: Like Alyssa Milano.
0: No, I said Alyssa.
2: Oh. I heard Alicia, so that's what you meant, too.
0: Well, how do you do Alyssa with a Y?
2: No, yeah, whatever. It's pretty much always that way.
0: No, but how does it even turn into that?
2: Alyssa.
4: I have no idea. It's my parents' fault.
0: All right. I've said such an assful on everyone with the five pronunciations of their name.
2: We came close to naming Paulina Alyssa.
0: Yeah.
2: That was the only spelling out there.
0: Well, wait a minute. How do you spell Alyssa?
4: Alyssa?
0: Yeah.
2: E-Lisa?
0: E-L-I-S-A. And then there's
4: Eliza.
2: That's E-L-I-Z-A.
0: And then, so you're Alyssa, right?
4: Yeah.
0: And that's, all right. Anyway, Alyssa with a Y. What's up? I know it's how you spell it, but hey, there's too many pronunciations for too many names that are spelled the same way. I've had an assful. And it's only the chicks that do this, by the way.
5: Wait, I think Eliza starts with an E.
2: Yeah.
0: All right.
5: We said that. Oh.
0: But
5: yeah, I was busy using the bathroom, as you guys made it very clear over the air, from what I understand.
0: So, Alyssa, what's Alyssa?
2: E-L-I-S-A.
0: That's E.
2: Yeah,
5: Lisa right. With an E in front of it.
0: All right. All right, whatever.
2: Wait a minute, what's Alyssa?
0: What's Alyssa?
2: All right, what's up,
6: Alyssa? Well, back to the point.
0: Alyssa.
2: What's up, Alyssa?
4: I was wondering if queefing is bad for you, like repetitive queefing, like doing it all the time.
0: You can blow yourself out. Right, Drew?
2: Well, it's kind of like when your mom tells you you shouldn't burp so much.
0: Yeah.
2: Yeah.
0: No.
2: No, it's not bad for you.
4: No?
2: No.
0: Well,
2: weep away.
0: It's only air that someone put in you, right?
2: Right. It's good to come out. Things need to come out sometimes.
0: Yeah. Almost all the time.
4: Well, I learned how to do it by myself, you know? Like,
0: oh, you have?
4: Yeah.
0: All right. Well,
4: so
0: this...
4: I kind of do it like a gag, but...
0: All right.
2: A gag?
5: A gag?
4: Yeah.
5: The guys really love that, huh?
2: She has like a whoopee vagina?
0: I've seen it.
2: What?
0: Why don't you whip something out for us? Can you do it?
4: Should I do it on the phone?
0: I think you should, yeah.
6: Right, no.
0: Yeah.
4: It's pretty gross. It sounds just like a fart. That's about it.
0: That's all right.
4: All right, hold on.
2: Adam, I think that's a deterrent for you.
0: Yeah.
4: How'd you like it? Good?
0: Oh, we were talking. Do it. We got to get another one.
4: What?
2: Oh, geez.
0: Jesus.
2: Hold on.
0: Yells the F word right into the phone. I'm telling you, we have the biggest tards call this show. We have no dumber callers to any show, national.
5: Shouldn't
0: local.
5: We punish her by not letting her do it?
0: Well, listen, if she didn't have this gift, I would punish her. But I'm spellbound now.
5: I think it's Miriam.
0: Alyssa?
4: Yeah.
0: Okay.
4: I'm sorry.
0: Just quiet down with the potty talk.
4: I didn't think about
0: it. Listen, what do you think we're doing here? Now put the phone down to your coos and fart into it. We're trying to run a show.
5: I'm going to take my headphones off.
0: Yeah, take it off.
2: I'm going to make mine tighter.
0: Go ahead.
4: Are you ready?
0: Yeah.
4: All right. That's about it.
0: Yeah.
4: Did you hear it?
0: Yeah, it's pretty anticlimactic. I understand.
4: I could do a worse one, but I kind of like got to get on my back and stuff.
0: Please. Could you get on your back, please?
4: All right.
0: Yeah, do that. I'll tell you what. Do you need some time to prep?
2: Just going right for it.
4: I can't do it now.
0: All right. Do you want?
2: You're nervous, Adam.
0: Do you want some time to prepare?
4: Hold up.
0: All right. All right, I'm going to go out on a limb here.
4: What?
0: I'm going to say junior college.
4: Junior college?
0: Yeah.
4: Oh, yeah, I'm going to Pima College.
0: Is that a junior college?
4: It's a community college.
0: That's a junior college.
4: Yeah.
0: All right. I know. I can, when I smell that queef, I smell junior college.
4: That's where you find that kind of talent.
0: Yeah. All right, baby doll. Well, you're doing good. You're going far.
4: So wait, it's not bad for you.
0: It's not bad, but you're right on track. Right on track. Okay, don't get pregnant.
4: I'll try not.
0: What's the plan in life?
4: What's my plan?
0: Yeah.
4: I'm going into pharmaceuticals.
0: How's that work?
2: What limb?
4: Just like working at Walgreens.
2: You mean a pharmacy tech?
0: No, yeah. Should be a soda
4: like
0: jerk.
4: Pharmacy assistant.
2: Pharmacy assistant.
0: All right.
4: Yeah, exactly.
0: All right, baby. Queef for your customers. All right?
4: All right.
0: Good time.
4: Thank you.
0: All right. Junior college. Oh, yeah. And listen, don't fool me with that euphemistic community college BS. That's junior college. We should there needs to be a stigma attached to it. You know, community college feels like you're doing something good for the community. It's junior college. I'd like it to be called junior college.
5: I think community college is a little bit more stigmatic, actually.
0: Do you? Yeah.
5: Well, I mean, I went to one, so I suffered the stigma for a while, actually.
0: Yeah, I guess maybe it is.
5: Papers at me. They threw cans.
0: I think community college is more stigmatic than junior college because it feels like compensation.
5: Exactly. It's like Special Olympics.
0: Yeah.
5: Although, I don't think one should call that stigmatic, actually.
0: No.
5: Sorry.
0: No, it's beautiful what those people are doing. Drew, they have gay Olympics. Did you know this?
2: Really?
0: I was talking to someone about this. They didn't know that.
2: Really?
0: Yeah. You didn't know that?
2: No.
0: No. Well, they do.
2: Oh.
0: Never? You guys?
3: Games? I had no idea.
0: Yeah. Oh, really? I thought it was sort of common knowledge.
2: So if you are gay, you're not allowed to participate in the Olympics?
0: I think we'll have you.
2: We'll have you.
0: I think we'll have you. Yeah. I think Carl Lewis.
2: Greg Louganis.
0: Greg Louganis won a few medals over there. But that sucked, too, if, like, I don't know if Carl Lewis is out or what his deal is, but I know Greg Louganis is. Yeah. It would suck for him to enter the gay Olympics and just mop up. Wouldn't it? Like, sorry, fellas. Just get out of the way.
2: What? And it's just gay male Olympics?
0: No.
2: Gay male, female. All right.
0: Yeah. Yeah. It's good times. Right. Let's, you never heard of that, huh?
2: Never.
0: You know the gay flag is 25 years old today?
5: Today?
0: Yeah.
3: What do you watch? They adopted the gay flag for peace in Europe.
0: Oh, is that what that is?
3: Yeah.
0: Yeah.
5: Apache, right?
0: It's invented in 78. Huh. It's 25 years old today.
2: Hmm. Mm-hmm. Your grandma, your mom have anything to do with it?
0: No. It was actually, the gay flag was conceived when the Brazilian flag raped a windsock, airport windsock, and that's where it came out.
2: Got it.
0: Yeah, had nothing to do with my parents. 70?
7: Yes, hi.
0: You're 29?
7: Yes.
0: What's up?
7: Well, I got hung up on when I said I wanted to talk to the band, so I called back with another question, but I really just want to talk to the band.
0: Who hung up on you?
7: The man, Brian, I think.
0: Really? And he hung up on you?
3: You got us now.
0: Yeah.
7: Well, I wanted to know...
0: Oh, okay. Go ahead, Stephanie.
7: I wanted to know what Stella's all about. Stella was a diver and she's always down.
3: Well... I could say use your imagination.
7: Okay.
3: Number one, go wild with it. And secondly, that would be a question for Paul, who is the author of those lyrics. So, but yeah, I like to believe it's very, very sexual.
7: Yes, that's what I was thinking.
0: Yeah. All right, baby doll, we got to cut you off because it's dangerous precedent. People calling back and.
7: Well, my question was real. Do you want to address it?
0: True. What is it? No. Fell downstairs 2 months ago. Huge bruise healed with dent. What to do?
7: Yeah.
0: You have a dent in yourself?
7: I have a dent in my ass.
0: Really?
7: Mm-hmm.
2: Well, this was not just a bruise. It was a hematoma, right? It was like a big like sack of blood in there.
7: I guess so. It was very deep.
2: Right. And that when it closes, it leaves a... There was a cavity there, and it sort of doesn't close all the way, and it sort of makes it greater.
0: I have a dent in my leg I was actually been feeling for a while.
2: Show me.
0: You want to see it?
2: Yeah.
0: All right. Thanks for reminding me of my problem, Stephanie. All right, baby doll. Yeah, you can feel this, Drew. I'm wearing loose-fitting pants today. Hey, you guys cover for us for just a second.
3: All right.
5: So, Sam.
3: So, Carlos.
5: How was your day?
3: Oh, it was really good.
5: Yeah?
3: I don't know, man. I'm kind of distracted by the...
0: I'm trying to get my pants up.
5: Yeah, Adam's not my type, so... Actually.
0: All right. Hey, turn it on. That was nice. All right. Okay, now... It's you know what? It's almost better. You can... do it through the pants, maybe. All right, so go... put your... I'm not wearing underpants. Otherwise, I'd drop my pants. But, Drew, what you need to do is put your hand... See where my hand is?
3: Commando.
0: All right, put your hand down there. And no, but you gotta push down. Push down and...
8: It's not a lump.
0: And do that.
8: That's not a dent. It's a lump.
5: Help.
0: It's a lump?
8: Yeah.
0: Oh, well, I guess a dent is what's under a lump, right?
8: The lump's right there.
0: Oh, is the lump's there?
8: Yeah.
0: What is that? Cancer, you figure?
8: Yeah, sarcoma.
0: All right, what? That's a lump, but it feels like it's high on both sides,
8: yeah,
0: you know?
8: Fat.
2: I'm gay.
0: True, please. So
2: it's
0: what is
2: cyst,
0: that? I have a
2: know?
0: Lump?
8: Yeah.
0: What is that lump from?
2: Fat. Just fat, how it's sort of packaged there.
0: I don't have fat on my legs.
2: Yeah, of course not.
0: Well, no, I have skinny legs.
2: It's fat, though. It's fat.
0: Really?
3: Yeah. It's a little fatty.
0: Why do you always go to the most deposit. Insulting?
5: Exactly. Fatty tumor?
9: Yeah.
0: Really?
3: Fatty deposit.
0: Wow.
9: Lipomas.
0: What is that?
2: Well,
0: how do I get
2: here.
0: Rid of it?
2: No,
3: you're getting old. That's
2: yeah,
3: what it is.
2: Exactly.
0: But it's not from any trauma or
2: no,
0: anything?
2: No,
0: it just settled there?
9: Mm-hmm.
0: Drew, I don't buy this. I don't believe you.
2: You're fat.
0: Your answer is I just got fat settling above my knee?
9: Mm-hmm.
0: I don't have any fat on my legs.
2: You're overweight.
3: You have, everyone has fat everywhere.
0: What about Carl Lewis or Greg Louganis?
2: Very little.
0: All right. That was no fun.
2: Get Marcel up here.
0: That was boring. Oh, listen. He didn't enjoy rubbing my
5: wasn't
0: legs.
5: Even cystic either.
0: Yeah. No, yeah.
5: That's like not... No fun.
0: Drew, you're going to have to feel more of this during the break.
2: All right.
0: So, Carrie's on the phone. Should we take the break now?
2: Yeah.
0: She's 1 day late on her period. Is that the best we can do? We got anything else?
2: For the
0: there?
2: Moment. Let's,
0: All right. Oh, this is going to be a great call. This is going to be killer. We'll speak to Carrie after this.

0: me. Loveline, everybody. I'm Adam. That's Dr. Drew. Where are we?
1: More interesting and different calls here.
0: Interpol's our guest tonight. You want to find out information about the band, go to the www.interpolny.com. All right.
1: Here we go.
0: Ready to go? We got a better call?
1: Yeah.
0: Britton?
2: Yes.
0: What's up?
2: Where do I start? This is mainly in concern of my girlfriend.
0: Mm-hmm.
2: She has an alcohol problem really, really bad.
0: Mm-hmm.
2: I've known her for like 2 years. As long as I've known her, she's had this problem, but it's gotten really serious as of late. She's got a DUI, wrecked her car, and all this, and like, I don't know how to handle it at this point.
0: Mm-hmm.
2: One of her best friends has also had alcoholism, and he's gotten 3 DUIs, and they've gotten AA before, and she won't go because it's like so religious-based.
1: It's not, though. I mean, the people, if you go there and look for reasons not to want to go and stay, it's easy to find them. You can start to feel like it's a cult. You can feel all the God stuff bothers you. But the reality is all the talk that they have about spiritual issues are really just about learning ways or figuring out ways to let go of trying to control everything and
2: right.
1: having a little faith that things are going to turn out okay and finding a spiritual connection with something outside of yourself. It's really sort of getting you outside of your head, which is possessed by a disease. You can't make decisions on your own without it being influenced by the disease of alcoholism if you have that gene and the sort of switch has been thrown on it.
2: Right.
0: How long have you been with her?
2: I've known her for 2 years. We've been kind of on and off. I mean, she also has clinical depression.
0: Mm-hmm.
2: And so it's like an endless cycle. She gets on the depressive drugs.
0: You don't live with her, do you?
2: Yeah, we do live together currently.
0: You do?
1: Well, there's not an answer. What?
2: I'm kind of walking on eggshells because I'm unemployed at the time, so she's sort of supporting the relationship, you know what I mean? So it's kind of, and I'm trying to help, and the more it seems like I try and get her help, the more she pushes me away.
3: No, I drink alcohol.
1: There's not an antidepressant in the world that will keep an alcoholic.
2: She swears to God that it makes her crave it more.
1: Well, that's the point. Is
0: what makes her crave it more?
1: Antidepressants.
2: Well, she's like on Effexor. She just started Effexor. We took a vacation to California. Mm. All happy. Didn't drink at all.
0: Really?
2: 2 weeks.
0: Mm-hmm. Sounds
2: Not
0: miserable.
2: Back.
0: Yeah.
2: Started work, and it's like she swears to God, and she's like, it happened to me when
0: right.
2: I was on the show.
0: All right, Britton. All right, quiet down. First off, what the hell kind of hillbilly name is Britton?
2: It's a long story. It's a British composer.
0: Okay.
2: Is he from Britton? You ever heard of him? Yeah. Whatever.
0: All right, number
1: Billy Budd.
0: Number two, Billy Budd Britton. All right, and the next one is why aren't you working?
2: Well, I just got out of work. I just lost my job, so I'm kind of currently looking for work.
0: What do you do?
2: I sold cars previously.
0: Oh.
2: Yeah.
0: So that's nothing. That means you don't do anything.
2: I guess you're right. Well,
0: and you're almost 30. You don't have a trade or a skill or nothing?
2: No, not currently. You know, it's tough right now.
0: See, a name
2: tough
0: like Britton, you should be doing more. You just change your name to a Mark. You're not doing enough to hold that name up.
1: He's called Brit.
0: I don't know. I like to go around and strip people every once in a while. You know what I mean? Like, once in a while, there's some black chick, and her name's like Shanaka Lakika, and then it means proud warrior princess, and she's living at home getting welfare. And it's like, sorry, we're stripping you. Your name's Cheryl. In a Brit, we'd have to strip him.
1: Yeah.
0: You're selling cars, you live in Arizona, you're out of work. It's not Brit anymore. It's Mark.
4: You should be modeling.
0: Give me a chance. Yeah, you can choose between Mark, Steve, or Paul, but Brit, not going to do it. All right, so what's he got to do for this girl? She sounds not, like she's not ready to go.
1: Right.
0: And he doesn't seem like he's got enough hand in the relationship to force her to do anything.
1: Right. So all he can really do is take care of himself. And the reality is him doing something for himself has the highest probability of getting her attention and getting her to motivate to get treatment for her disease. And so that would be him going to Al-Anon and getting a sponsor and working steps.
0: Nah, right.
1: That will motivate her eventually. Or not, in which case she'll still be taking care of himself.
4: Al-Anon is the key.
0: Yeah. Maybe he needs to move out, too.
1: Well, working with the sponsor, he may make decisions like that.
0: Sounds dependent on her, though.
1: Yeah, oh, yeah.
0: Hugo? It's really hard to tell. It's here's the deal. I mean, here's the sad reality. I can make 1,000 times more than my wife, but she can still tell me what to do.
1: Yeah.
0: You know what I mean? But if the chick is supporting the guy can't really call any shots.
1: Mm.
0: Who decided that was okay, by the way? That's all right with everybody? You know what I mean? It's not fair. And if you're an out-of-work guy and your wife's bringing home the bacon, but she's a horrible fall-down drunk, you can't say that much because she's putting food on the table.
3: Interesting.
0: Yeah. It's kind of, look, if they should be able to say whatever they're doing when we're bringing home the bacon, then we should be able to say what we want when they're bringing home the
4: bacon.
0: It's
4: cultural.
0: Hugo?
5: Yeah?
0: What's up there, buddy?
5: I have a question for Carlos Dengler.
0: Yes.
4: Oh, wow.
5: he knows, do you like your name?
4: Very good question. Looks like you've read a lot, actually, in your days. No, I love my name.
5: Do you really?
4: I absolutely do.
5: Yeah? You even don't... though you think it's like Colombian and German mixed?
4: Okay.
0: Wow.
4: This person clearly is a librarian of...
0: How do you know so much, Hugo?
4: No, I mean, it's true. I feel that my name is ethnically confusing in a way.
5: Yeah.
0: Because you're Colombian and German.
4: And German.
0: And you
4: and
0: have...
4: the name actually represents that sort of mix, you know, very symmetrically. It's 50% Colombian, 50% German.
0: Oh. Right.
4: And that's exactly, you know, my mother is 100% Colombian and my father's 100% German.
3: Oh. Where's she from in Colombia?
4: Cali. And my father's from Munich in Germany.
3: How did they meet?
4: Well, my father had an affinity for Latin American women in the 60s in Queens. And he decided to learn the Spanish language in order to sort of surround himself with with his preference.
1: You gotta love dudes. You gotta love men.
0: You gotta love guys.
4: Yeah.
0: And plus, true.
4: I mean, even today, I spoke with my father, and he's like, yeah, I know that you're out and about, you know, doing your thing as I was when I was your age and blah, blah, blah, blah, blah.
0: A lot of the Germans.
4: And I'm like, what are you talking about? Please explain. But, no, your question's actually pretty pertinent. And, you know, I laud you for your archival abilities, although I don't know whether... to be proud of you or to be kind of suspicious.
0: I'd be suspicious.
5: Yeah, because...
4: Yeah, you would? Yeah?
0: His name's Hugo. You should be suspicious.
4: Hugo. Oh, yeah.
5: Yeah, because I actually, like, me and my brother were, like, kind of thinking of, like, some weird, like, mixtures of names that you could change it to if you didn't like your name.
4: Well, I went through various sort of permutations of my name and so forth. And
1: don't
4: I just,
1: put us through that again.
4: Yeah, I know. And that was, yeah, it was very difficult for the band. But
0: what's wrong? What's up with Colombia? Colombia's a mess.
1: Beautiful country,
4: yeah.
1: Though.
0: But the people just kick the crap out of themselves.
4: It's crazy over there.
0: Why are they so violent over there?
1: There's a lot of real serious poverty. Real serious poverty.
0: I know, but there's poverty in lots of places where they don't... There's not so violent. It's like... it's really like one of the most violent places around, Colombia. I don't know what the mixture is or
4: I think it's cultural. I think there's a cultural sort of volatility to the persona of a typical sort of Colombian person.
1: Really?
4: And it might be slightly un-PC for me to, you know, designate sort of behavioral kind of aspects to somebody based on culture.
0: Just say they run a little hot.
4: In a roundabout way.
0: Yeah. You know,
4: they run a little hot.
0: I'll tell you.
1: I was in Cartagena.
4: My mom's a hothead.
1: I was in Cartagena.
0: Is she a hothead?
4: She's a hothead.
0: This is true though. There's different cultures. Like Italian women are this way. They get they're hot. They're spicy. Whatever it is.
4: There's a spice there.
0: It's cool. With
4: well,
0: the
4: didn't
0: chicks.
4: You see Diego's wife in Blow?
0: The guys. No, I didn't. I didn't see Blow.
4: You didn't see Blow? Diego's wife in Blow. She's Colombian and she typifies that sort of thing.
0: I did see Killing Pablo, which is a great documentary about Killing Pablo Escobar, and they really went through Colombia and what was going on over there and what continues to go on over there, and it's just violence, just out and out violence.
1: I was in Cartagena as one of the prettiest cities I've ever seen in my life. It's like New Orleans. It looks French.
4: Wow.
0: No, yeah. Right.
1: And they're big forts. I mean, this is where they stripped the Incas and the Aztecs of all their gold and silver and just shipped it out from Cartagena.
0: Yeah. Well, like they said, they said in the documentaries, it's like beautiful country, mean people. Yeah, they're like a breed. It's like a Chihuahua or something. You know what I mean?
4: Hey.
0: Sorry, but the Germans. They're fine. No history.
4: Oh
0: there.
4: Yeah, sure. Yeah, no.
1: They're not violent. Come on,
0: Susie.
4: Yeah, I know.
1: What's up, Susie?
6: Hi.
0: You're 16.
6: Yeah.
0: What's up?
6: All right, so my boyfriend, he wants me to talk dirty to him, like, when we're having sex, but, I mean, I don't know what to say.
0: Mm-hmm. Well, do you want to do it? You have to be motivated.
1: You have to be into it.
6: Well, I mean, I want to make him happy.
1: Oh, boy.
0: That's not really enough motivation, though.
1: You have to have enthusiasm. Did he tell you what he wants you to say?
7: Suck my white balls.
1: Like Kennedy does.
0: Yeah. You want to try a little?
6: Do I want to try?
1: Right now on Adam. You got 30 seconds.
6: I mean, I don't know what to say. That's why I'm calling. Cause
1: why don't you give her something to repeat to you, Adam?
7: Suck my white balls.
0: Well, she's 16.
1: Yeah.
0: Yeah. Listen, Susie, how old's your boyfriend?
6: He's 17.
1: Mm.
0: Yeah, at 17... I got to send a message to all these screwballs.
1: He may just be wanting to see enthusiasm. Not
0: I just, like, 17, you are so lucky if you got a place to park your penis once or twice a week. For Christ's sake, the whole talking dirty and the threesomes and I got to get oral while I'm on my cell phone and all this. You little pimple-faced punks make me sick. I had nothing. I beat off to a raft box, Drew. Do you understand? I'd look at that picture of a chick floating in a pool. You guys with your internet and your threesomes, you make me sick. Straighten up and fly right, son. You know what I'm saying?
1: What'd your mom think when you hauled that 4-foot box into the bathroom with you?
0: No, the box was small. The raft was big. I would sniff the raft and then beat off to the box.
4: Adam, I once heard you say a long time ago on when you guys were televised, if I'm not masturbating more than once per 2 days, I'm not masturbating.
0: Really? Wow.
4: You said that.
0: That's heavy.
4: Because there was someone who called in and said, you know, I masturbate like once every 2 days, and I think I might have a problem, you know, because I think it's like a little too frequent. And you said...
0: I wouldn't count that as masturbating.
4: You wouldn't count that as masturbating.
1: Yeah, that like, qualify?
4: Adam, well, that stuck with me.
0: It's like if you breathe, you just inhale and exhale once every 4 days. That's not breathing, right? You stop breathing, right, Drew?
1: Right.
0: Thank you. All right. We'll be back.

0: Sam from Interpol and Carlos from the Medellin Cartel for coming in here tonight.
1: Thanks for having us.
0: Our pleasure. And Interpol, that's the band, everybody. Go to www.interpolny.com. You'll find any information out about the band, where to get the CD, and all that good stuff. Much luck to you, and good luck in Europe. I know you guys are going over there tomorrow. And
1: yes.
0: When you come back, come back.
2: Thank you.
1: Can we really?
0: Oh,
1: yeah,
0: yes.
2: Absolutely. Yeah.
0: So.
2: I will.
0: Until next time, this is Adam Carolla for Dr. Drew saying mahalo. Please. Could you get on your back, please?
3: This has been Loveline. The opinions expressed on this show are not necessarily those of the staff, management, sponsors, or this station.

0: medicine specialist. Poppy Montgomery is our guest tonight. She's from the new show on CBS, Without a Trace. It is on Thursday nights at 10 o'clock. And this is the first season, but it's doing real well, right?
1: Yeah, which is surprising because we're up against ER. So for us, we were all happily surprised.
0: And you're Australian, right?
1: I am.
2: Did she have an accent 5 minutes ago?
1: No.
2: I didn't think so. It's
1: no,
2: amazing.
1: No, I lost it.
0: Well, we were doing all the talking.
2: That's
0: she was
2: true.
0: Just
2: let's
0: sort
2: be
0: of
2: fair.
1: Listening.
0: Nodding her head, but in a very American way, not that down under sort of head nod you've grown so familiar with. But I was reading Poppy's sisters' names, which are Rosie, Thorn, Daisy, Yellow.
1: Marigold Sun, Lily Bell.
0: Lily Bell. Do you have like
1: my brother is Jethro Tull. That's not on there, is it?
0: No.
1: No. Yeah.
0: Do you have a crazy hippie parents?
1: No. They don't even have that excuse.
0: Well, what's up with them?
1: My mom just liked flowers. She had these, there were these flower fairy books.
0: Is Jethro Tull a type of flower?
1: Well, no. Jethro Tull is, she liked Jethro Tull,
0: like
1: 70, you know, too.
0: 70s flute-driven rock as well.
1: The girls came from the flower fairy books. Jethro Tull was a whole other crime.
0: And they weren't high.
1: No. Apparently not, but you know what? Are they going to tell me that they were?
2: Poppy does at least refer to it as a crime.
0: Yeah. But were they like ultra liberal?
1: Very liberal. Still are.
0: And I mean, but could you call them
1: hippies? No, God, no.
0: But they weren't hippies.
1: No, not hippies. My mom was a model for Mary Quant in London, and my dad was like, you know, London, Australian bad boy. They were
0: what did he do for a living?
1: He nothing for a long time, and now he owns a chain of restaurants in Australia.
0: Oh, really?
1: Yeah.
0: Wow.
1: He's in the catering world, which I thought he'd be a rock star or an artist or something, but no.
0: So he was just one of those sort of good-looking bad boy types?
1: Yeah.
0: Rebel type?
1: Yeah, from a wealthy, his family had money, my grandmother, so he got to sort of run around London and be a playboy.
0: And he caught the eye of your model mother at the time?
1: I think she caught his eye.
0: Right. Oh, yeah, yeah, but... But she should catch his eye. She shouldn't catch her eye.
2: Whatever.
0: You know what I'm saying? Yeah.
2: He pursued.
0: He didn't have a job.
1: He didn't catch her eye.
0: She was a model. She caught everyone's eye.
2: He pursued. Well, exactly. She responded.
0: Right.
1: Precisely.
0: Nice.
1: And then they moved to Australia, and the rest is history.
0: And you grew up in Australia?
1: I did.
0: Everybody, I'm not just blowing smoke at you, but
2: nice.
0: I had a friend recently come back from Australia. Yeah. Everybody goes to Australia, oh my God, I just got back. It was amazing.
2: Yeah,
0: and I go, yeah, yeah, it sounds great. Sounds great. And they go, no, you don't understand. You have to go.
1: You do have to go.
0: Like, you don't get that with Hawaii. You don't get that with Europe. You get, it was nice. There's lots to see.
1: Yeah.
0: It was good. But you don't get people grabbing you by the arm and going, no, don't understand. You're going. You have to go.
1: It's fantastic.
0: Well, what is that? Do you know what that is?
1: It's different. It's
0: very
1: different.
0: Because there's beaches everywhere.
1: There's beaches everywhere. Well, Sydney is an amazing city. The people are great. The people are fantastic.
0: That's what people...
1: It's a fun place. People have very few inhibitions. They drink and they party and they say what they think and they're friendly. And so it's fun. You sort of...
0: So is it very different being out here for you, for instance?
1: I haven't been home for so long. It is very different.
0: I mean, especially in L.A., I would
1: especially
0: assume.
1: Especially L.A. L.A. is a world unto itself. But, yeah, well, L.A. is different from anywhere I've ever been in the world. But especially different from Australia. Australia is not a show business country, really. Although so many actors, wonderful actors, are coming out of there. And we took over the Golden Globes last year. All the Australians kept winning.
0: Oh, really? Like
1: Rachel Griffiths and Russell Crowe and Kate Blanchett, Naomi Watts, Heath Ledger. There's so many.
0: Oh, really? They're all Australian.
1: All Australian.
0: It
1: is Nicole Kidman.
0: Nicole Kidman's Australian?
1: Yeah.
0: Huh. Hmm. Well, maybe acting is like music in the sense that, you know, Seattle gets hot for a while, and then Orange County gets hot for a while.
2: Right.
1: And Australia now in acting
0: Long
1: is
0: Beach
1: hot.
0: Beach gets hot, you know, a bunch of rappers. Yeah, now maybe Australia is...
1: It appears to be right now.
0: All right. Huh. Well, you're keeping it going. I mean, not in such grand styles. Those guys, I mean, those are big names. They'd never be on this show.

0: You're doing what you can.
1: I'm doing my part.
0: That's the point. Joshua, you're 28?
2: Yeah.
0: What's up?
2: I have a fetish. I've had it since I was a little kid. And I've recently met a woman here in Dallas, and I can't seem to get it out of my mind when I'm with her.
0: Uh-huh.
3: Go ahead.
2: And I want to get it out of my head because she's not into it, and I don't want to jeopardize the relationship.
0: Mm-hmm.
2: I don't know how.
3: It's just bogus.
0: Yeah, we don't believe you.
3: Yeah, it's bogus.
2: What?
3: That's not the way somebody asks a question about something that's bothering them.
0: Yeah, they don't prompt us
3: to ask what the fetish is. That's a punchline.
2: Well, no, I've always been interested in women blowing up and popping balloons.
3: Right.
0: Blowing up and popping.
1: Just blowing them up and popping them.
3: No, this is bogus.
2: And it's not all like since the advent of the computer. You know, it's not in the internet. I mean, it's not all that rare.
0: Mm-hmm.
2: But you know, I want to encourage her to get into it, but I can't. You know,
0: the blowing up or. And the popping of balloons?
2: Yes.
0: What if she just popped pre-blown balloons that you purchased from professional blowers, let's say? What if I use an air compressor to inflate these balloons? Would this take away from it?
2: Yeah, it's all about the blowing itself.
0: But if you could have one, the blowing or the popping, just one, which would you have?
2: The blowing.
0: You would have the blowing?
2: Yeah.
0: All right, so you don't really need the popping?
2: No.
0: Well, why don't you tell her it's your birthday and you want to throw a party for yourself?
2: Well, even on my birthday, it didn't happen.
0: She didn't blow up the balloons?
2: No.
3: Why?
2: Because it just...
0: She didn't want to see you beating off while she was blowing up the balloons?
2: No, and we haven't done that part of, like, relationship. We haven't beat off in front of each other. It's just always been straight sex.
0: Uh-huh. Are you gay?
2: No.
0: No. Come on, Joshua.
2: No, I'm not. Not at all, actually.
0: First off, you'd call yourself Josh if you weren't gay. Secondly...
2: No, it's just I've always called myself Joshua because it's my name.
0: Wow.
2: I mean, they refer to me as Joshua at work and everything, too.
0: No, I know, because they think you're gay. Now, have you ever had sex with a man?
2: No.
0: Really?
2: Yes.
0: You never have dreams about a guy?
2: No dreams whatsoever.
3: When were you born?
2: 11/9/74.
0: Mm. Never masturbated to gay erotica?
2: No.
0: What if the gay guy was blowing up a balloon?
2: It might do something, but it's just the balloon itself, then.
0: All right, hold on a second.
3: Why are we continuing to talk to this guy? It was a bogus call.
0: I don't know, because I'm intrigued. Okay, let me say this.
3: There's certain things we can tell are not real. This was not real.
0: It's bogus because it's like it's bogus when they becomes like a knock knock joke where you go knock knock and you gotta go who's there? Then you know
3: it's
0: a joke.
3: He went. Well, I got my girlfriend. I'm into this fetish, and she won't do anything with this fetish.
1: How do you know?
3: And then he waits. He waits for no. He waits for us to ask. Waits and waits.
0: Yeah. Right. Yeah. But I'm intrigued at his choice for blowing up balloons.
3: You know, I don't think. I think he made a reference to these fetish websites, and I think he's even misconstruing what the fetish is.
0: What is the fetish?
3: It's something about there. I've heard about this. Something about people. Expand. It's something about balloons and people popping or something, but I don't think it's about balloons so much.
0: Really?
3: Yeah.
0: Huh. Let's see. Joshua?
2: To answer your question on that, it's the fetish is they're classified as poppers and non-poppers.
0: Mm-hmm.
2: And I classify myself as a non-popper. I like to see people just blow up balloons, and I like to see my girlfriend or a woman.
0: Right.
2: And I've always been into balloons. You know, I own thousands of them.
0: You do?
2: Yes.
0: And are they inflated?
2: No, they're of course they're not. You know, 1,000 inflated balloons in my apartment, you know, I wouldn't be able to get through the door.
3: Do you like water balloons?
2: No.
0: What about the Mylar variety, the silvery ones?
2: Not at all.
0: Not a fan of the Mylar?
2: No, because you can't do anything with them. It's just the latest.
3: What do you do with the balloons?
2: I masturbate with them.
0: Mm-hmm.
2: Do
0: you use them over your penis, like
2: no,
0: a condom?
2: Not at all.
0: That'd be a bad sign if you could penetrate one of those balloons.
2: Well, there are different balloons on the market. You know, there are ones that are any range from 16 inches all the way up to, like, 72 inches.
0: So you masturbate with the balloons in what way? How do you use them
2: as an aid? Like, I'll masturbate and blow up a balloon at the same time.
0: Really? I think I'd have a heart attack.
2: Well, I've already been prone to that in my family, so it's not a big deal.
0: Oh, really?
3: Even what?
0: Well, he has a history of that in his family.
1: Why is she so averse to blowing up balloons and popping them? That's what I don't understand.
0: Unless if your parents find you with a balloon in your mouth and your dork in your hand, they're going to be humiliated.
2: No. I mean, I'm sure they would. I mean,
0: okay. Yeah. Why won't she blow the balloon up? Because she knows you want to do it and she doesn't want to participate?
2: Well, no. Straight sex is fine with her and everything, but she just doesn't get into balloons. She doesn't.
0: Why not? You're into it.
1: Well, you're not asking her to beat you. I mean, she just has to blow up a balloon, right?
0: Yeah.
2: I understand that, but she doesn't think that I'm interested in her, I think.
0: She thinks it's ultra weird and she doesn't want to participate in it. She's freaked out by it.
2: Okay.
1: Have you asked her to blow up a balloon and pop it?
2: Of course, and she has, like, in the past, but, you know, I want to on, like, a regular basis, and it doesn't happen that way.
0: All right. Well.
2: Like, Joshua. Sexually aroused.
0: Right.
2: All you had to do is blow up a balloon.
1: What if you got a video of people blowing up balloons while you were having sex
0: with them? All right, I'm tired of Joshua. Well, they do semi-believe him now. But
1: I sort of do. He seemed very...
3: I think he studied his topic.
0: And he may have studied it.
3: It's too detached emotionally.
0: He sounds incredibly gay to me. There's something... Something screwed up sexually with Joshua.
3: That's what I wanted to write you. When,
0: yeah, first I got half a syllable out of Joshua, and I thought...
3: Poppy doesn't understand what we do. We sit and read people's voices all night. That's what we do.
1: You can just tell.
3: And we're, like, never wrong.
1: Wow.
3: Yeah,
0: the gay voice is created by the erect penis pounding on the soft palate.
3: All right.
0: And whatever. It's true.
1: It is.
0: Oh, yes.
1: God, see, look, I knew I'd learn something if I came on this show.
0: Imagine if I took, like, a table leg and I just rammed it into your palate.
1: Right.
0: You know,
1: would I have a gay voice?
0: Over and over. After about 10 years, it would affect your speech. Absolutely. And what about just the sodomy?
1: I'm sure the gay community is thrilled to hear that that's how they all...
0: The gay community loves me because I'm sassy and I speak my mind. That's what they love. All right. So listen, I would say to Joshua, this is strange, and you should try to reel it in and get a hold of it. And the fact that your girlfriend doesn't do it is probably her trying to keep you in check.
3: And once you engage in a fetish that is distracting from the relationship, you're going down that path. You move further and further away from intimacy.
0: Especially masturbating with balloons.
3: Yeah.
0: All right, Drew doesn't buy it. But listen, they have those things where they have, you know, women smashing insects.
3: Maybe we should go on the web. He referred to these things on the web. Maybe we'll do a little research during the
0: break. Poppers and blowers?
3: Yeah.
0: Jesus Christ. What has this goddamn world come to? They don't have this in Australia.
3: No.
1: Sure they do.
0: They would make fun of you and ridicule you and they'd send you right out.
1: Which
0: is
1: no one would talk about it in Australia.
0: Oh, they wouldn't?
1: Well, they certainly wouldn't call a radio station and talk about it. Probably not.
3: They would shout about it at a bar.
1: If they had enough to drink.
0: Yes. Anne?
4: Hi.
0: Anne, you're 22. What's up?
4: Okay, I'm technically a virgin. Technically, I had oral sex before. Recently, I found a lot of tiny bumps, like, all over my vaginal area, on the vulva and everything. And I was just wondering if you guys had any idea whatsoever those might be.
3: Well, there's a couple of things. First of all, how long ago was the oral contact?
4: About 6 months ago.
3: Okay, and nothing all of a sudden appeared recently?
4: Yes.
3: Okay. It's probably just normal. There's all kinds of glands in the air get infected and affected. My biggest concern is that you're so focused on that area that the small little... It's almost impossible for you to describe the dermatologic changes to me, okay?
4: Right.
3: So I can't really understand what you're describing. But there really isn't anything that's symmetrical and cause small bumps.
0: Why do you think she's so focused on it?
3: She's 21, never had sex.
0: 22.
3: Whatever. And is, you know, developed... Normal follicular inflammation, probably, and it's oh my god.
0: Why haven't you ever had sex?
4: My decision, my choice.
3: Do you feel that energy?
0: Yeah. What happened to you, baby?
3: Yeah.
4: Nothing.
0: Somebody did something to you?
4: Nah, just don't trust men that much.
0: No. Who did you wrong?
3: We can feel it.
0: Yeah. Come on. Where's your dad?
4: Oh, he's here.
0: He's here?
4: Yeah.
0: Yeah, but you don't like him, do you?
4: No.
0: What'd he do to you?
4: Oh, when I was younger, he used to put me down a lot.
3: Just emotionally put you down?
4: Yeah.
3: Did he ever hit you physically?
4: No.
0: No?
3: Did that lead to something else, too? Something?
4: No, just a lot of emotional abuse. That was it.
3: Was it all your dad?
4: Yeah, pretty much.
0: Why are you still living at home if this guy is such an abuser?
4: Well, where else am I going to go?
0: Well,
4: I'm working.
0: Hold on. Show of hands. Who here lives at home?
1: You're not 22.
3: Nobody. Who lives at home? I do.
0: All right. Yeah. Show of hands. I was out of the house at 19. Your dad's an idiot. Why don't you get out of there?
4: I'm trying.
0: All right.
3: What's your mom up to?
4: Nothing much.
3: Is she a pain too? Is she problematic for you?
4: No, not at all. Are
3: you on any medication?
4: No.
3: Have you been hospitalized or anything? Any problems that way?
4: I'm sorry.
0: No, we got a bad connection. Yeah. There was something going on with Ann. I couldn't quite figure out what it was.
3: And it was for real. It wasn't little. You know what I mean?
0: It's some energy there.
3: Yeah.
0: Yeah. Hey, people look at 22-year-old virgins as we should tip our hat to them, and maybe we should, but the reality is there's a reason, and it's usually not a good reason.
3: Well, sometimes, but there are virgins out there that are just very comfortable with their decision, but they're not calling the show and
0: it didn't seem like that
3: giving
0: was
3: an incredible emotional energy like she had. So,
0: yeah. All right. But listen, everybody who doesn't think they can move out of their house, Oh, you can. I made about $218 a week when I moved out of the house. You just you get a roommate, you move into a one bedroom, and you don't worry about car insurance for a while. That's all. It's easy. Anyone can do it. You can get a job, get a minimum wage job. You can move out of the house. You can get an $8 an hour job and move out of the house. You just got to get a buddy in a one bedroom. Robert,
5: am I here?
0: Oh, you need a futon too. That's what we had. Yeah, you're 15.
5: Yeah, awesome. From Nanaimo, Canada, BC.
0: Oh, really?
3: Nice.
0: Good times. Yeah. What's up?
5: Okay, I've been listening to you guys for like ever, but this is okay. Anyway, I'm in this foster home, right?
3: Yeah.
5: And I was just kicked out of my last foster home, and they're Mormons.
0: Yeah.
5: And they kicked me out because I'm gay.
0: Uh-huh.
5: And they adopted my 8-year-old brother.
3: Huh.
0: Uh-huh.
5: And I'm really pissed off.
3: What did you do that caused them to kick you out?
5: I was, because I'm gay.
3: No.
5: Jerked about
3: things. Really?
5: Yeah.
0: Why'd you tell them you were gay?
5: It was actually more of an accident. They had some material.
0: Oh, really?
5: Underneath my bed.
3: Oh, boy. That's maybe more what upset them, just the fact that you had pornography.
5: Well, see, the thing was that I've lived with them for 5 years, you know.
0: Really?
5: Yeah.
0: And did they be something else?
3: Well, no, wait a minute.
0: On.
3: Yeah, did they say? Did they try to change you in some way before they kicked you out?
5: Well, yeah, they like baptized me.
3: Oh
5: and,
3: my!
5: Like, gave me like a Aaronic priesthood or something.
0: Hey, Robert.
5: Yeah.
0: What? Were you ever molested?
5: Yes, I was.
3: How old were you?
5: I started when I was 4 until I was 9.
3: Okay.
0: Who did it to you?
5: All 3 of my stepdads and my mother.
3: Oh, your mom.
5: Yeah.
0: All right.
3: Wow.
0: All right, so Robert, here's the deal. That's horrible.
3: Have you had some treatment or something?
5: Yes, I am.
3: You sound great, Robert. I mean, God bless you. You must have really worked hard.
5: Yes.
0: Yeah.
3: And now how long have you been out of the foster care?
5: Well, I'm still in like a one right now, but it's much better. They're really nice. They don't really care that I'm gay. They like me as a person.
3: But you must have had some attachment to the other family. You were there for 5 years.
5: Well, yeah, that's the thing is, I mean, they have my brother too. My brother.
0: Yeah.
3: Was he abused too? Probably.
5: I believe so.
3: Yeah.
5: Yeah.
3: Probably.
5: Yeah.
0: All right. Oh, by the way, without a trace, Thursday night's 10:00.
1: Oh, come on!
0: Well, I gotta get a plug in for the
1: not
0: show.
1: Not there.
0: No, Poppy's publicist slid me a note. Said we got
1: she
0: a.
1: She did okay. not.
0: She did. Said we
1: that
0: got
1: was,
0: a. Pub-
1: he did that completely.
0: This
1: with his
0: is what
1: volition.
0: Publicists do. All right, a Robert.
5: Yeah.
0: All right, so let me give you some words of encouragement and words of praise and words of advice, but it's only gonna be about 11 seconds. You're amazing to have survived what you've done. You sound remarkably well put together for what you've been through.
5: Oh, thank you.
0: But on the other hand, at age 15, since you need about 30 years of therapy to get over this, I've done the math, and you ain't cured yet. And you're going to have some energy. There's going to be some acting out left for you to do.
3: Which I'm sure you're doing, right?
0: You will act out. And the people that deserve the brunt of this is your mother and your dad. And the people that are going to get a lot of it is going to be principals and foster parents and bosses and employers and counselors and people like that.
5: Alternate schools already.
0: Right. Yeah. So it's like you realize you have a lot of feelings that are inside of you. You cannot channel them towards society.
3: Try not to.
5: Right.
0: Try not to channel them. Because not for their sake, but for your sake. You're going to get kicked out of another school. Right. You know what I mean? And you're a smart guy, and you've been through a lot, and you've gotten some therapy, and you can actually use this horrible experience to get a pretty good sense of yourself pretty early.
5: I'm actually trying to do a column for the Mind's Eye.
3: Great. Listen, I've known a number of kids that have survived what you've been through who are great writers.
5: Yeah.
3: But in order to be able to sort of maintain a job and continue to have a satisfactory life, you've got to stay with the therapeutic process. As Adam said, this stuff leaves implicit wiring in your brain that takes quite a while to rewire, like years and years and years and years. And just stay with somebody through this. Just, you know, get in there and hang in. I would imagine there's some drug and alcohol use too here, Robert, and you might look into a 12-step program because the sponsor is another way to get that same kind of connection.
0: All right. Well, good times. Good times.
3: When's that show again?
0: 10 o'clock. Thursday nights.
1: Hey, quit using my show to change
0: CBS, this over. Without a trace. I got to go to the, on a happier note, I got to go to the dentist tomorrow. You know, it's a bad sign just overall when you got to go to the dentist to get your stitches removed.
3: Yeah.
0: It just doesn't sound good.
3: Yeah, yeah.
0: You know, your assistant calls. Remember, got to be over Dr. Lasko's 2 o'clock. They got to pull the stitches. It's like, if I just woke up, I'd be like, dentist stitches?
3: No.
0: What happened? Nothing, just the usual. Yeah, good times. Good times. And Drew, people can pretty much take their own stitches out. Can they not? I've always had pretty good success with that.
3: Sometimes, yeah. On your skin, certainly.
0: It's like cutting that string that goes around the pork roast.
3: Yeah.
0: It's no problem.
3: Yeah. If it's on your skin, but in your mouth, you want to make sure that things have healed before they yank them.
0: Yeah.
3: You can't really assess
0: okay.
3: that.
0: Okay. I think I have a pretty good feeling.
3: Okay.
0: All right. Poppy Montgomery here tonight. We'll take a quick break. We'll be right back. Hey, everybody. It's Loveline. I'm Adam Carolla. That is Dr. Drew. Phone number 1-800-LOVE-191. Poppy Montgomery is here. She is one of the stars of Without a Trace, Thursday nights, 10 o'clock, CBS. I was just telling a friend of mine how horrible publicists were and how much I despise them earlier tonight. But most of the country doesn't know who these people are.
3: Most of the country. No one.
0: Nobody. The publicists are the people that set people up, put them on shows. But they become sort of middlemen that are unnecessary, but they get paid tons of money and they have tons of attitude. And I was saying, we all need to not have a publicist. Like, we need to get rid of these horrible, the scourge on showbiz business known as publicists.
1: See, now my publicist is a good friend of mine, and I wouldn't call her scourge.
0: Well, there's a handful that are okay, and it's sad to see them have to go and suffer with the vermin that makes
1: well,
0: up
1: who
0: the,
1: do you suggest
0: the majority.
1: Handles all the details while people are busy working?
0: Well, I'll tell you what publicists are to showbiz. Publicists are to showbiz what special interest lobbyists are to government, which is this group, like the group that produces fossil fuel, has a lobby. So there must be another lobbyist to combat that lobbyist, and everybody's going at it. You see what I'm saying? Instead of just letting whoever make their decision on what they want to do. And the public doesn't get what the public needs. Because if there's a strong lobby, such as the NRA, it doesn't matter if 80% of the populace wants ballistic fingerprinting. It's not going to happen because they have a strong lobby, so we don't get it. And it's the same with publicists. We should all drop our publicists and just let people... Yeah.
1: Oh, well, you know what? You should take the initiative and start this movement against publicists.
0: Yes, I have. I don't want a publicist. I have partners who insist on having publicists, and I'm under their publicist umbrella, but I'm proud to say I've never made a phone call to my publicist or emailed or had any contact.
1: I think you should separate yourself from that umbrella altogether, because you obviously feel so strongly
0: about
1: it.
0: Well, if I leave, if I have to break up the partnership in order to get rid of the publicist,
1: this is obviously
0: you see
1: a
0: what I'm
1: big
0: saying?
1: Deal.
0: I think
1: they're the scourge of show business.
0: I think they are.
1: You need to lead the way of not having anything to do with them.
0: Well, I think, but here's the thing: we need to drop them simultaneously, because if we drop them, and you have your publicist 5 years longer, and I have my publicist, then you have an unfair advantage. You see what I'm saying?
1: But this is a strong belief of yours.
0: Yes, it is, and yours as well.
1: Not at all. I come from a completely different place.
0: Two grand a month for this?
1: Three.
0: $3,000 a month. And here's what you do, by the way. You get rid of your publicist. You just get a personal assistant, and instead of the $3,000 a month, well, actually, they are about $3,000 a month, but you get some bang for your buck. You get to make airline arrangements and go get your boyfriend some cologne on his on your anniversary or whatever. I mean, you get to get some actual use out of the people instead of them just sitting in the green room eating kiwi and copying an attitude. All right, I'm going to work on this.
3: You're playing Marilyn Monroe?
1: I did play Marilyn Monroe, yeah.
3: That's interesting. Okay. Just want to change the subject.
1: Yeah, let's get off the publicity.
3: You guys are going to start fighting.
1: We can talk about, you know, other more pertinent issues. Publicists seem to be not, you know, a big important thing in the world right now.
0: They're so horrible. They're such horrible.
1: There's so
0: people.
1: Many worse things and worse people, especially
0: there's
1: now.
0: There's a handful.
1: Publicists.
0: There's a handful, but not really. Not in the
1: really?
0: Publicists. Yeah, I really think they're bad. Yeah, unnecessary.
1: The worst of the worst.
0: They're up there. I mean, in a realistic way. It's like attorneys aren't the worst. You know, certainly cruel dictators are worse than attorneys, but I don't know too many cruel dictators. You see what I'm saying? I'm not paying cruel dictators.
1: Right.
0: That's
1: right.
0: What I'm saying. Within a realm. Yeah, sure.
1: I think you're giving them undue press. But truly, I mean, now
0: it's ironic.
1: You know, it really is. Listen, probably no one had any idea that publicists existed, and now hundreds of thousands of people.
0: Right. But I think that's a good thing. I think that'll help eradicate them. Stephanie?
6: Yeah.
0: You're 18?
6: Yeah.
0: What's the problem, baby?
6: I've had a girlfriend for about 3 years.
0: Mm-hmm.
6: And a couple of guys I've gone out with.
3: Hold on a second. How old is she?
6: She's 17.
3: You're lesbian.
0: True, please.
3: So she was 14 and you were 15 when you started seeing her?
6: Yeah. But
3: you're a lesbian.
6: I'm not a lesbian, okay? I'm bisexual. The guys.
3: You're
6: like,
3: a lesbian.
0: True, please. She said bisexual.
1: She said bisexual.
0: Come on. Oh, we saw your mouth move. Come on.
6: A couple of guys that I've gone out with are intimidated by her. And I don't know why, because, like, you know, we don't care if each other has a boyfriend.
3: Yeah, but they would like to have a girlfriend. And you.
6: Well,
3: and if you were seeing somebody else, that's not a monogamous relationship. That's sharing somebody, and that's very difficult for an intimacy to develop.
6: Right. Well, like, for my ex-boyfriend, I, like, broke up with her while we went out.
3: Mm-hmm.
6: And I don't know, it still didn't make him happy. I just didn't get it.
0: All right, but you still have your girlfriend currently.
6: Right.
0: Mm-hmm. All right, you know what I'm going to do, Drew? There's a couple approaches to this. Like, there's the, we should make the tanker ships with the double hull, so if they burst, they don't leak into the Sound.
3: Yeah.
0: But I'm past that. I'm on containing the leak now.
3: Okay.
0: You understand?
3: It's in with her.
0: I'm in cleanup mode.
3: Oh, yeah.
0: Yes. Stephanie.
6: Yeah.
0: Don't get pregnant.
3: Okay.
6: Okay.
3: Have you already been pregnant? You've already been pregnant. Right?
6: I don't have any children.
3: Have you?
0: You have. All right. But you had an abortion or something.
6: No, I haven't gotten pregnant.
0: Fine.
3: Are you
0: good.
3: On birth control?
6: No.
3: How about birth control?
0: How about that?
6: I use condoms constantly.
3: All right. Use them. And keep the morning after pill around just in case something happens, right?
6: Right.
3: All right.
0: All right.
3: So you know what that is, right?
6: Yes.
0: All right. So number one, do not get pregnant. And two, three, one through eight is don't get pregnant.
6: Okay.
0: And then the rest is I don't know what kind of chaos you're living out, but, man, you got some chaos going on.
3: There, huh?
6: Okay, and I have one more thing.
3: Yeah.
6: Okay. I have my best friend, Trevor. He's gay. Mm-hmm. And every time we go out places, all these chicks are hitting on him.
3: Well,
6: and then he has guys hitting on him, too. And he's like...
3: He's not interested in girls.
6: Confused.
3: He's confused?
6: Well, he's not confused, but he doesn't understand why chicks are hitting on him.
3: Because he must be an attractive guy.
0: I'm sure he's elated that you used his name, by the way.
6: Huh?
0: Okay, baby. Don't get pregnant, right?
6: Okay.
0: All right. Nah, we're not going to be able to do anything for Stephanie. We just need her not to get pregnant.
1: Oh.
0: I have to contain.
1: She won't get pregnant.
3: Oh.
1: Well, maybe. Maybe she. No, if she's with her girlfriend, she won't.
3: That's what I was thinking. I thought, maybe that's just better for her.
0: But what if her girlfriend has a strength?
1: I still don't think it's possible to get pregnant. I mean, I could be wrong.
0: Wait. Oh, no, you're right. You're right. And yeah. I can admit when I'm wrong. I want you to know that.
1: You're a big guy.
0: We had a couple of rounds on the publicist thing, but when it comes to the strap-on and the fertilization
1: thing, you're wrong.
0: I'm big enough to admit that I was wrong. All right. I still want to look into it.
1: When did you learn that a strap-on couldn't get a girl pregnant?
0: Just now.
3: I've been trying to convince him for years.
0: A penis is a penis. I've said many times. And why would a young lady have another young lady approach her with a strap-on if not to get pregnant? That's what I said. What pleasure could possibly get out of it?
1: Probably for the sensation of a penis with a woman.
0: I just don't see that. I can't understand why a young lady would want that without at least an... I thought it was an attempt to get pregnant, even if it was symbolic.
3: I see a pseudo pregnancy.
0: Drew, the power of the mind. Don't ever underestimate. Don't ever underestimate that. Placebo penis versus real penis. You know how that placebo can work on...
3: You're right.
0: Okay. All right, so not such a madman after all. Raymond, I'm convinced that's how my sister... I mean, first child, I think that's how she got pregnant.
1: Yeah. I'm telling you, you can't get pregnant by using a strap-on. You have to let go of that. You have to let go.
0: I'm going to ask my sister about this. I'm almost sure. I'm almost sure. Raymond?
3: Yeah, Raymond, we're talking to you.
7: Hi.
0: Hey, you're 22. What's up?
7: I got a question. Every time I have sex with my girl doggy style, she complains and she said I've hitting her bladder.
3: Mm-hmm. Yeah, it could be uncomfortable that way. You're hitting her cervix is what you're hitting, but it could put pressure on the bladder.
0: Are you using a strap on?
1: He probably doesn't need to.
0: Yeah.
3: So Raymond, what's the question?
0: There's no question.
3: Yeah, there's no question.
0: Having a little stoner house party over there.
3: Yeah.
0: So listen.
3: Change positions.
0: Yeah, change positions.
3: Very simple. Yeah.
0: Mm-hmm. Mm-hmm. Let's talk to Courtney. Courtney.
8: Yeah.
0: You're 15.
8: Yes.
0: What's up?
8: Well, I had this boyfriend, and he actually just broke up with me because I asked him if I could talk to his mom about his problem with drugs.
3: Mm-hmm.
8: And it's not like
3: what's he using?
8: Oh, he just does pot, like, uncontrollably.
3: Okay, all right.
8: He does it, like, before school, after school.
3: Yeah, okay.
8: She already knew that he did it, but not as much, and she didn't do anything. She just told him that she didn't like it.
3: Yeah, it's apparent parents do not, she's not in a minority there, and parents in this country do not understand the implications of marijuana addiction. There's not a lot of people are not accepting of it. They don't really get it. It usually comes on in teen years, and parents want to deny that kind of thing anyway, so it's not unusual.
0: Look
3: at
0: Poppy denying it about her parents with this crazy
1: names.
0: What? Come on,
1: they were marijuana addicts?
0: Well, they had to be to come up with those names.
3: They're just
0: I'm defending them.
1: No, really. They weren't.
0: Courtney?
8: Yeah.
0: And how old is he?
8: He is actually 17.
3: Okay.
8: And he said that if I could make it up to him before...
3: Hey, Courtney, why are you so intent on being with a drug addict? Was your dad an alcoholic?
8: No. Well, my dad is an alcoholic.
3: Okay, but that you understand that's why you're so hell-bent on being with an addict alcoholic yourself?
8: Courtney,
3: I'm not reading from the scream here that your dad is an alcoholic. I knew that just by virtue of how intent you are on fixing this kid. It's not your job to fix this kid.
8: Yeah, I know. I wasn't trying to. Like, I just want his mom to maybe, like, try and talk to him. And
3: Courtney, that's trying to fix him.
8: Yeah.
0: Well, look, your heart is in the right place, sort of, but you're 15, he's 17.
8: I know, but like...
3: The only thing you can fix, Courtney, really, I know it's going to be hard to understand 15, but is you. You can fix what it is, what it means to you to have been raised by an alcoholic dad. You can't fix him. It's fine. You can help him. Fine if you want to make an anonymous tip to his mom. That will help him. But it will not sustain your relationship with him. It might kick her into gear getting him into treatment. Other than that, that's all you can do. In the meantime, you can focus on yourself, maybe go to some Alateen, or some codependency recovery or some therapy and really get through what this is that's causing you to be so attracted to guys that are addicts.
0: All right. Well, Drew makes a valid point as usual. Courtney?
8: Yeah.
0: Sorry. You got to do the thing you don't want to do, which is always what Drew wants you to do.
3: Exactly.
0: All right. Hey, you're calling from Livermore.
8: Yeah.
0: Where is that? Is that out? That's out here, isn't it? Is that where the lab is? Isn't there a where's Lawrence Livermore? Where's that?
3: Laboratory. I don't know. It doesn't sound like it's where Courtney lives.
0: Yeah, where's Livermore?
8: Where is Livermore?
3: Yeah, what state?
8: In California.
3: Northern California?
8: Yeah.
3: Okay.
0: Okay. All right, thank you.
3: I love the fact that she's shocked that Poppy, do you know where Livermore was?
1: No, I don't.
3: I'm shocked. Knows. I'm shocked. People, I can't
0: the mayor of Livermore can't find
1: well,
0: it on the goddamn map.
1: Of course she's shocked.
0: Map.
1: That's her. Yes. That's her place. That's her home. That's her. You know, I'm shocked when people don't know where Paddington is.
0: Well, I
3: that's
0: know
3: where the bears live. That's where the
0: strap arm was invented.
3: From,
0: and
1: no, that's
0: the bears.
1: In England. I'm talking about Paddington in Australia.
0: Oh,
1: see.
0: Okay.
3: Was right. Settled by them.
0: We just
3: bears.
0: Assumed they
1: was,
0: just
1: yeah, settled.
0: They took a handful of their names and brought them over there. They plagiarized themselves. All right, let's take a little break. Poppy Montgomery's here, all the way from Paddington. And we'll be back after this.
9: Hey, this is Tyra Banks, and you're listening to Loveline with Adam Carolla and Dr. Dre.
0: Anderson's rocking out hard to this. Who is this, Anderson?
10: Oh, I was not rocking out. I hate these guys. This is Strokes.
0: Oh, this is Strokes.
10: No, I screwed up and I was mad at myself.
0: Oh. Oh, wow. You're beating yourself
3: up. He's tough on himself. You don't realize this.
0: He uses his chin in the back of his head to beat up on his neck.
10: Because like, both of them ambidextrous over here, and I had both hands working, and I was pissed off.
0: Well...
10: Did you hear she talked right on the post? Like she said something and then it kicked in.
0: No,
10: no,
0: it
10: wasn't supposed to happen.
0: You know what? You're way too hard on yourself. And then other times not hard enough, not nearly hard enough.
10: You're hard on yourself every night, aren't
0: you? That's right.
10: Jesus
3: oh,
10: Christ.
3: Boy,
10: unless you're the world, you're never hard on yourself ever.
0: All right. Just shut the mic. Poppy Montgomery is our your mic. Poppy Montgomery is our guest tonight, Without a Trace, name of her show. 10 o'clock Thursday nights on CBS and doing quite well. Up against ER and Kicking Ass.
3: Nice.
0: Yeah, it's not easy to do. How long has that ER been on? Like 9 years?
1: 10 years.
3: Wow.
0: Wow. I'll tell you, when Clooney goes, it's all over, though. That's my prediction. That's my prediction.
1: How long since you've watched ER?
0: I saw Clooney on it just like scant, like 5-6 years ago.
1: I don't want to upset you or shatter your illusions, but he's already gone and it's still doing really well. ERs, I mean.
0: Yeah, because sometimes when a guy leaves a show, his essence,
1: spirit.
0: His spirit lives on.
1: Absolutely.
0: For a couple of episodes, you know, 5-8 years.
1: Right.
0: But after that, after the 750th episode, he hasn't been there. It's lights out, my friend. And I think they feel that, and I think they know that. I think they're running scared.
1: No comment.
0: Yeah, they're on the ropes. You got them on the ropes. Chris?
11: Yes.
0: You're 19?
11: Yes, sir.
0: What's up?
11: Okay, this is a story. I've been really in love with this girl. And I, you know, her and I, we are together. And before she came back into my life, I kind of signed off to the Marines. I'm leaving in 2 weeks
0: mm-hmm.
11: to the Marines. Mm-hmm. And there's just been...
12: Get on your knees, scumbag!
3: You better do something about your sinuses before you leave for anywhere.
11: Oh, yes.
3: What is that all about?
13: Please don't laugh at me.
11: I kind of have a cold right now.
3: Kind of have a cold? My God.
0: Well, Drew, what do you want to do? The guy's
3: got a little
0: contagious.
3: He's completely occluded.
11: Well, there's been so much drama attached with her, and it's because... All right, I'm Polish, and she comes from a very, very, very hardcore Greek family. Now, her father hates my guts to death. He hates me, so I tried getting through to this guy. He just does not like me.
0: Wait a minute, hold on. Really?
11: Yeah.
3: How old is she?
11: She's 16.
3: Ooh, that's why he hates you.
0: Who saw My Big Fat Greek Wedding?
11: I see that movie.
0: Was that the plot?
3: No.
11: It's not really the plot. It's just...
3: He just doesn't...
0: I just want to make sure you weren't copying the plot.
3: Right,
0: of the movie.
3: Right. No. But here, look.
11: No,
3: here's the reality that Chris is not addressing, which is that the girl's 16. That's why the dad's freaked out.
0: Oh, really?
3: He's 19.
0: Yeah. Oh, hey, Chris, come on.
11: I understand that.
1: That's not such a big age difference.
3: Oh, yeah.
11: There's the drama that's really...
3: It's enough. It's enough to freak a dad out anyway. Let's put it that way.
11: When I was in high school, she liked me all through high school. And
3: you should be in second-year college. She's in second-year high school.
0: Poppy will tell her story about dating an old man.
1: I had many of those.
0: I'm sure you do. That's what that answer meant to me.
11: I kind of had relations with her oldest sister.
1: Oh.
11: Her older sister. Like,
3: oh, that must make Dad exquisitely happy now.
0: All right, listen, Chris, you're getting shipped off to God knows where to do God knows what to whom, right?
11: Yeah.
3: Yeah.
0: Just go
3: focus
0: do
3: on
0: it.
3: That. Yeah.
0: Just go do it.
11: But I, it's,
0: you're
11: I feel,
0: 19.
11: I feel like
0: you're
11: I'm
0: going.
11: Messing up my pattern. I feel like if I stay... you know, this is it. You know, she's for me. This is, you know, and I feel that if I'm leaving, I'm breaking, like, the, you
0: know. Well, look, when are you leaving?
11: I leave. I go the night of the ninth. I go to Des Plaines, and I stay. I leave at 05:30. I ship off.
0: Where do you?
3: That's important.
0: That's about noon, I think. And you go. You're in the Navy.
11: No, the Marines.
0: Marines. Okay, so you're probably not coming back. So look. No, friendly fire. Iraq can't do anything to us. We kill more of our own guys than they do, believe you me. You'll know that whatever hits you was made, probably made like in Utah or California, one of the greater states of the Union. Hey, but Chris?
11: Yeah.
0: Yeah, don't, you'll be back. You'll be back.
1: Yeah, right.
0: Listen,
1: back.
0: Don't break up with her. Just get out of here.
3: It's not time. Just, it's too much.
0: She's in high school. You're going off to Iraq. I mean, come on now.
3: Yeah.
0: That's enough of that.
3: Get your priorities lined up.
0: Yeah.
3: When you come back, she'll maybe, you know, 16, 17, 18. Then the age difference doesn't really matter so much.
0: Australians were, they're great fighters because they, the only
1: Have
0: army.
1: Have you seen Gallipoli?
0: No, I should. I hear
1: you should
0: great.
1: Say that. It is.
0: They're the only army ballsy enough to wear shorts and floppy hats. You know what I mean?
1: And thongs.
0: That's brazen.
13: My questions are going to my pekka.
0: You know what I mean?
3: Like that's one of our illustrious Aussie callers.
0: Yeah. That's a confident army there. You guys, here's some khaki shorts we got from Banana Republic and a couple of droopy hats there. Go ahead and snap one side up. All right. That's all the protection you need. Anyone need a short sleeve shirt? Got a weird pocket in the sleeve. All right. That should be enough.
1: Hey, our guys wear army fatigues.
0: They do?
1: Yeah.
0: I just see them wearing shorts and floppy hats.
1: Well, it's hot
0: everywhere.
1: In Australia. But when they actually are out in the world, they uphold their
0: they
1: image.
0: They wear a helmet?
1: Sure.
3: And clothes shoes.
0: Yes, they had
3: clothes shoes.
0: They had the floppy hat
1: they're
0: on.
1: They're not stupid.
0: No, but they're drunk. And, you know, they don't care.
3: Anna, 18.
14: Hello.
3: Hi.
0: What's up?
14: I have a problem that when I have intercourse with my boyfriend, I don't get aroused anymore.
3: Anymore, but you did before?
14: Yeah.
3: Are you on any medication?
14: No.
0: Anything change with you guys?
14: No. Everything's the same.
3: How long have you been going out with him?
14: For a year.
3: How old is he?
14: 17.
3: Is it possible you're just not as into this guy anymore?
14: I am. I love him a lot.
3: Yeah. That notwithstanding, your body's telling you something else. I'm telling a different story.
14: But the thing is that it's not only with him, it's with other guys also. I don't get aroused also.
3: So you're shut down completely.
0: Well, wait a minute. You used to get aroused with him, right?
14: Yeah, and then I cheated on him with this other guy.
0: Uh-huh.
14: And I still wasn't aroused. So I
0: see.
14: I don't know what's wrong.
0: But there's great love here, yes?
3: And have you lost all your libido? Your sexual feelings have just gone away?
14: My sexual feelings have gone away.
3: And you're on no medication?
14: Nope.
0: True. I'm going to go back to your first argument, which is maybe she ain't all that into this dude.
3: No, I'm sure
0: she's cheating
3: into this
0: with
3: dude.
0: One of her buddies.
3: But you know what I'm beginning to get is one of these excessive deprivation things.
0: All right, Anna, first off, what are you using for birth control?
14: Condoms, that's it.
0: All right, why don't you think about some birth control?
3: So,
0: But
3: she's into her deprivation mode. So,
0: yeah. All right, anything happen? You get sexually abused?
14: No.
0: Grown up? No.
3: Physically abused?
0: Physical abuse?
14: No.
0: No? Everyone's good?
14: Yep.
0: Where's your dad?
14: Home, living with us.
3: Did you? Are you doing any drugs?
14: No. I've never done any drugs.
3: Did you go through a period where you were sort of hypersexual?
0: Had a lot of sex?
3: You did do that?
14: Yeah.
3: And when was that?
14: Like...
0: Mid-80s, like everyone else.
3: How long ago?
14: 2 years ago.
3: Is there manic depression in your family?
14: No.
3: Anybody ever thought maybe you had a mood disturbance?
14: No.
0: Does your boyfriend know you cheated on him?
14: No.
0: Who'd you cheat on him with? One of his friends?
14: With his enemy, supposedly.
3: His enemy. Hey, Anna, look, something happened here.
0: Yeah.
3: To go from a period of being very sexual to shutting down for no physiologic reason, that usually means trauma, like some sort of trauma you survived growing up.
14: No, nothing happened. Nothing wrong happened.
0: All right. Well, look, I'll believe you. We're going to flip over all the cards and say, break up with the guy.
3: Yeah.
0: You're cheating on him with his enemy.
3: Yeah.
0: Whatever the hell that means.
3: I mean, that's an awfully, awfully aggressive move. And it also suggests, I mean, there's something way more with Anna than she's admitting.
0: I'm 18. I'm very much in love, except for I'm sort of shut down sexually.
3: And I'm banging my boyfriend's worst enemy. Oh, yeah. Very much in love.
0: Yeah. Let's see. This is going to last forever. Please, just admit. Look, listen. Just admit you're not into the guy so much anymore. If you're banging his buddy or his enemy,
3: or,
0: and you're shut down sexually,
3: or she has to be with an abusive guy because dad was abusive, and then it starts to make sense now. So.
0: All right, whatever it is, something's up. We suggest breaking up. We'll be back after this.

0: everybody. It's Loveline. I'm Adam Carolla. That is Dr. Drew. Poppy Montgomery is our guest tonight. Without a Trace is the name of her new show, which is on Thursday nights, 10 o'clock, CBS. All right. Drew, let's take some calls that aren't so weird.
1: All right. What do you want?
0: Come on, Poppy's had an ass full of these screwed up teens.
2: Yeah. No, I didn't.
0: She longs for the quaint...
2: The quaint call.
0: Quaint call. That's right.
1: Got some of those two lined up.
0: What is, do you know what the, or if you guys even in Australia have a legal limit as far as blood alcohol goes in driving an automobile?
2: Yeah. Death. In fact, the laws in Australia are so much more fiercely enforced than they are here.
0: Mm-hmm.
2: It's they have roadside breathalyzing. They just have units set up. No
0: but
2: one drives drunk in Australia.
0: It's like 2.7 though, right?
2: No, 0.5.
0: 0.5.
2: Yeah.
0: Wow.
2: They're trying to teach us not to drink.
0: I guess.
2: And
0: I guess there's been a problem with that.
2: And if you're caught over the limit, that you just automatically lose your license.
1: Whoa.
2: Instant. There's no
0: really
2: long process, and you can't deny a breathalyzer.
1: How long has this been in effect?
2: Years, since I was 18.
1: Are they having an impact on the behavior?
2: The death toll is down massively there.
1: Wow.
2: It's got one of the best...
1: Now they just stay in the bar and drink themselves to death.
0: That's right.
2: Take
0: they start putting futons in the bar, so everyone just caves.
2: Futons. You love your futons, don't you?
0: I was going to say cots, but futons are more humiliating.
2: Futon.
0: Yeah, you got to get
2: move
0: down
2: out.
0: On the
2: you
0: floor.
2: Can move out of your home anytime. Make sure you take a futon.
1: Wait a minute. A futon is more humiliating than a cot?
0: Yeah. You know why? Because futon, you're on the ground. Futon,
2: yeah, but a cot
0: suck.
2: Is like a prison
1: cot, yeah,
2: bed.
1: Cot's like an army.
0: Yeah, cot, you're up off the ground, though. Right. Futon, you're down on the
2: you
0: floor.
2: Got a little, you're about 4 inches off in a futon.
0: Yeah, but then...
2: A futon is more spiritual than a cot.
0: Futons suck, by the way.
2: No one says I tried to get her into the futon. What they do say is I tried to get her into the cot.
0: Do they?
2: Yeah. Well, that might
0: nobody
2: be in Australia. They
0: I
2: do in Australia.
0: Yeah.
2: Like, did you get her into the cot? But they don't say the futon is a futon. I think is nicer than a cot.
0: Really? But do in Australia, a guy tries to get her into the cot? Huh?
2: Yeah, tries to get her into the cot.
1: Oh my god.
0: Well, we would never try to get anyone into a cot out here. All right.
2: You say sack out here.
1: Yes.
0: Yeah, we say get him into the sack.
2: Same diff. Try to get her into the sack. We say try to get her into the cot.
0: A cot is a bed.
2: Well, it's something. It's so, a
0: it
2: place
0: a
2: that
0: cot.
2: You could probably have intercourse.
1: A primitive
2: on.
0: Right. Right. Although I'm versatile. I mean, I can do it in the bathroom or the garage.
1: That would be a place.
0: That's right. Cody?
3: Yes.
0: You're 21?
3: Yes. I got a question about having sex in water, like in a pool or maybe a jacuzzi or something.
0: Mm-hmm. Right.
3: I was wondering if that's harmful to the girl.
1: It can cause some irritation, but it's not necessarily harmful.
3: So it won't, like, blow up anything or
1: yeah, they will usually, yeah, there are many yearly deaths because of
0: thousands.
1: Pool explosions.
0: Thousands.
1: Yeah. Yeah, yeah, yeah. Listen, here's the important thing, Cody, is that usually guys like you want to know if they can avoid pregnancy by having sex in a hot jacuzzi, and don't think that for a second.
3: Oh, heck no. All but, right. I was just wondering if it would damage anything.
1: Not necessarily.
0: No, no problems with the chlorine water.
1: It can irritate. It can irritate, but that's about it.
2: Aren't, like, germs and diseases carried in jacuzzis, depending on who's been in there?
1: Yeah, but again, it's mostly skin stuff.
0: Yeah, if, like, you had, like, some Shriner lepers who, like, stayed at the hotel.
2: Was that that was the quaint call?
1: No, it was another quaint
0: call. We got another quaint call.
2: Okay.
0: Well, what is is jacuzzi too hot for stuff to live in?
1: No, just Pseudomonas and all kinds of good bacteria can live there, but it's
0: not
1: STD. But
0: there's a lot of chlorine in there.
1: Yeah, it's not an STD thing so much as like a skin problem.
0: All right.
2: So the water going in wouldn't have any?
1: Not really.
0: Yeah. Jenna?
2: Good to know.
4: Yeah?
0: Yeah. Oh, that's Drew's rant. Anyway. Hey, baby, I'm a doctor. Believe me.
1: What's up, Jenna?
0: You got to trust me. Man, hold still. Jenny, you're 14. I mean 17. What's up?
4: Okay, I have this guy, and him and I have been talking for a lot lately.
0: Mm-hmm.
4: And I don't know, I just have this intimacy issue with him. Like, I can get close to him, I can kiss him, but I just don't feel anything for him. But he's, like, my perfect type of guy.
1: Have you ever had a boyfriend?
4: Yeah.
1: How long did that relationship last?
4: About 6 months.
1: And what happened with that one?
4: he just turned into like one of my guy best friends.
0: Mm-hmm.
4: Huh. I can't have a close guy to me.
0: Mm-hmm.
1: Yeah.
4: I just get too scared.
1: Okay, now Jenna sounds about 12 to me.
0: Yeah.
1: So, yeah.
0: Uh-oh. Well, we got to go down the road. Maybe it's not going to be a quaint call after all. Any abuse? Where's your dad? Who did what to you?
1: When did your dad leave?
4: No, he's here, but he's like, he's always gone. I never see him, and I'm not close to him at all.
1: When did he start leaving? Always?
4: Since I was small.
1: Too little.
4: I don't remember.
0: So you feel kind of abandoned by him?
4: Yeah, kind of, but it's just like I never really saw him to be my dad. He was just someone there.
1: Oof.
0: Yeah. So that's a bad sign.
1: Yeah.
4: And him and my mom don't get along.
0: Is that right?
1: What else has been happening to you? Anything?
4: I've been raped.
1: How old were you when you were raped?
4: Just about a year ago.
1: 16. What happened before that? This is the victim.
4: Nothing, really. I've always let, I don't know, I just never let guys touch me. I just get tensed up and scared.
1: Why do you think that is?
4: I have no idea.
1: You kind of freeze when guys try to touch you?
4: Yeah, and if it's like a family member, I get like terrified to the point like I'll start hurting myself.
1: You start cutting yourself?
0: If it's a family member.
1: When do your family members try to touch you?
4: They don't. It's not like a physical thing. It's like when they touch me or hug me, it's not girls, it's just male.
0: Okay. This sounds like something may happen to you at the hands of a family member at some point.
4: My mom asked me the same question, but no one has ever touched me. It's just ever since what happened last year, everything went crazy after.
0: What happened last year?
1: Raped. You're raped.
0: Yeah, I know, but what happened with that? Was it someone you knew?
4: It was a guy. And he was really close to me for about 3 years, and he moved away. And then he came down to stay at my friend's house, and I was spending the night there. And then my friend and her older brother got in a fight, and they were in the back of the house talking for like a good 10 minutes. And then we were in the kitchen, and then her parents were in the bedroom sleeping, and no one was really...
1: This is all very concrete. You see, it's all...
0: Yeah.
4: And then he...
0: Hold on a second.
1: She missed what you were asking, even. I mean, she had to tell the details, like, you know, what's important to her was setting the, you know, this one was here, this one was there, people were spending too much time over here.
0: Yeah.
1: It's not what you were asking.
0: No, it wasn't, but I drifted off. The parents were home?
1: Who knows where that was going?
0: Jenna?
4: Yeah.
0: He raped you while the parents were home?
4: Yeah, and he covered my mouth, and it was just, it's really bad.
0: Did you call the police, or did you have him arrested?
4: Yeah, he admitted to the whole thing.
1: Wow.
4: But then the police officer who took the report and everything, his wife got pregnant, so my case got dropped.
0: Oh. That happened to my brother. It was grand larceny, but same deal.
1: It was murder, I believe, wasn't it?
0: Oh, it was murder one. Yeah. That's right. Yeah. Yeah, the guy, lieutenant's wife was expecting
1: the
0: judges, twins.
1: The judges.
0: Twins, yeah. I believe it was. Right. So the DA threw the case out. Well, that's a bad break. Yeah. Hey, Jenna.
1: How about a little treatment for what happened to you?
0: Yeah, a little therapy.
4: I've been having therapy ever since.
1: All right.
0: Keep that going.
1: You can really work on that for a while.
4: It doesn't help.
1: Takes time.
0: It will.
1: First of all, you may not be opening yourself to, and a group process would be good for you. Like a survivors group, other women that have been abused or...
4: What about the cutting?
1: I know, the cutting is a huge issue, but look at the cutting as a symptom. Don't try to figure out why it happens. Just realize when you're cutting, it's because things are not going well emotionally, and you should really be focusing on your therapy. And ask your therapist about a group setting.
0: And don't get pregnant.
4: All right.
0: Right? That's your number one goal.
1: She won't. She can't let anybody touch her. She's too freaked out. But stay away from abusive guys, because you're going to be attracted to them.
0: All right. Well, that was quaint.
1: That was supposed to be the quaint call.
2: That wasn't quaint. Oh.
0: Well,
2: yeah.
0: Yeah.
1: Hey, Brian, we need to get some quaint calls. Here, let's try this.
0: That's depressing.
5: Well, her answer was really quite quaint, though.
0: I liked her quaint, yeah.
1: I know. What was it?
0: The guy who was the officer that took the report, his wife got pregnant. Yeah.
2: And so her case got dropped.
1: That was not quaint.
2: How does that happen?
1: It didn't happen.
0: No, nothing that anybody has.
5: One of the most bizarre things I've heard.
1: Yeah, that's one of our callers have very concrete sense of the world.
0: Well, you know when you talk to a 9-year-old,
1: there was its idea as a reference.
0: That's what they sound like.
2: Yeah.
0: Well, that's what that is.
1: They get developmentally arrested.
0: Chronologically, you know what I mean? It doesn't really matter how old you are.
1: Everything is out there, and they're trying to make sense of out there, and they can't really process it properly.
2: Wow.
0: Hmm. Yeah. But it's, you know, good times, you know. Caitlin?
6: Yeah.
0: Well, I've said many times it takes all kinds, does it not, Drew?
1: The diverse country.
0: Caitlin, you're 20.
1: Hey, don't be so uptight, Adam.
2: Yeah, Adam.
0: What's happening, baby?
6: Okay, this is really embarrassing. This just happened yesterday. I'm away from home for the first time. I have one roommate, and I thought she was in the shower. Well, her shower was running, and I thought she was in the bathroom, and I noticed her dirty clothes on the floor, and I picked up her underwear and smelled them. Mm-hmm. I don't really know why. It just kind of happened, and she caught me. She wasn't in the shower yet, and she walked out. And actually, I'm not even sure if she saw that I smelled them, but she saw me holding them, and I just dropped them right away.
0: And what did she say?
6: She didn't say anything. She just kind of looked at me and I think pretended like she didn't notice.
0: Yeah.
6: But I'm just, even if she didn't notice, I'm just, I'm just disgusted with myself. I don't.
0: Wow, no, listen, don't beat yourself up, baby.
1: Here's the quaint call we've been looking for.
0: Yeah, well, you know, I was thinking about this, like, I believe everyone has a certain amount of sort of involuntary Tourette's, you know, where you sort of almost just do things that are inappropriate for like.
6: I wasn't thinking about it at all. It just happened.
0: Yeah, and if someone caught you in that one moment, they would think that you were pretty weird, but you're really not as weird as that action would dictate. Caitlin, like
6: I'm not.
2: It's not that weird.
0: Yeah, I know, but if she was your roommate, you could see her being a little freaked out.
2: Yeah, you shouldn't
0: out.
2: Be holding That's them for any parents. Reason. I mean, the girl doesn't know. I mean, she doesn't know why.
6: Well, no, I don't know what to do. Like, I don't know how to approach her. Or...
1: How long have you known her for?
6: Huh?
1: How long have you known her for?
6: Since September.
1: How did you guys meet up? Are you in school?
6: College, yeah.
1: School. You're just sort of assigned to each other.
6: Yeah, but we were actually good friends. Like, it was a good match.
1: All right, it's know each other. It's fine. Just let it go.
2: I wouldn't approach
6: it
2: at all.
0: Hold on a second. I'm a big fan of pretending things didn't happen. That's how I approach my life.
1: I noticed that.
0: I'm going to do this after the radio show tonight. And this never happened.
1: Yeah.
0: But in the case where this person may have seen her, and most probably did, saw her, if not sniffing the panties, at least handling them, which is sort of, I mean, look, if you set them on the kitchen table and someone's moving them, they're putting a bowl of soup down, that's one thing. But if you're in her room or by her hamper and you're sort of handling them, that's enough to leave a little imprint on the girl's head.
2: If the girl's that bothered by it, she should bring it up.
0: Well, that's just it, though. She may have just made a decision that, hey, this person's kind of weird.
1: I got to get out of here.
0: And I got to, like, I wouldn't bring it up either. I'd just be thinking,
2: but how do you, what is she gonna, how is she going
0: to
2: explain
0: I
2: it?
0: I think she has to just look at her straight in the eye and say, listen, the other day, I picked up your panties. I don't know why. I looked at your panties and I picked them up. And you walked out right when I picked them up. I don't know if you saw me or if you didn't. I think you did. I know it sounds like I don't want you to think I'm, you know, a lesbian or into you or collecting panties as souvenirs.
1: Should she try to joke about it in some way?
0: You should let her know that this is a sort of strange, impulsive, isolated whatever, and haven't you ever done anything that was sort of, you know.
1: Don't put her on the defensive.
0: Well, no, she doesn't have to bring up anything, but you know that impulse.
2: What if the girl never saw it and she brings it up?
0: Well, then she has to say she was kidding.
2: I say let the other girl bring it up because she doesn't even know she saw her.
0: I say she does. Well,
2: and by the way, she wasn't sure that she saw.
1: She didn't just see her handling. She saw her like.
0: Did she see you with the bouquet of panties?
2: Did she see you sniffing them or just
6: I'm
2: holding
6: not
2: them?
6: Sure.
0: Well, what do you?
1: But your eyes met. You guys locked eyes, yes?
6: When we locked eyes, I was just holding them.
1: All right. See that?
0: She at least. All right. She saw you holding the panties.
1: Yes.
0: Hmm. And then what? You just dropped them.
6: Mm-hmm.
0: Which?
6: And I didn't do anything really. I just kind of dropped them and tried to, like, pretend like, oh, maybe she didn't see anything, but. Yeah. It's not even a matter of her seeing it.
0: Where were you? Were you in her room?
6: Well, we have the same room. We're in it.
1: And Caitlin's Caitlin's getting this thing there where she doesn't even care that she saw it. She wants to deal with her own disgust in herself.
0: All right, well, we'll deal with that in a second.

0: Caitlin, you're fine. And because you share the same room, it's cool because you could have thought they were your panties and you're putting them. You want to know if it was you or not? All right, maybe forget. Now I've come full circle. You're fine, and don't bring it up.
1: Oh, okay.
2: I agree.
0: And if she does bring it up, you're like, well, I was cleaning up.
2: Yeah, you said, what are you crazy?
0: I thought they were mine.
1: Yeah, this is kind of weird, isn't it? But geez, I just picked them up, thought they were yours.
0: Yeah, I'm a summer's eve gal myself, so I got confused.
2: How do you know the name of it?
0: Please, I watch endless commercials for this product.
2: They don't have that on TV.
0: Yeah,
2: they don't.
0: Oh yeah, out here, it's all they have.
2: For douche?
1: That's Massengill.
0: Yes. For
2: isn't that what's summer's eve?
1: It's a spray. Is it a douche or is it a spray?
2: No, it's douche. I thought it was a fragrance.
1: It's a fragrance.
0: Summer's Eve is Massengill's arch enemy.
1: Oh, really? Is that right? I'm sorry.
0: Yeah, they're both douches. Your pardon. Yeah.
1: Mm-hmm. That's nice.
2: Yeah.
0: All right. Let's.
1: How come Betadine doesn't get in the mix? The Betadine douches are the real thing.
0: Are they?
1: Yeah.
2: They're all unhealthy, aren't they?
0: Betadine?
1: Yeah.
0: Why? Is that a manufacturer or is that what it's made out of?
1: It's iodine. It's, real antibacterial
3: stuff. Where are you going to go?
0: Okay.
1: Hold on. All right. Enough douche talk.
0: Betadine sounds like
1: you haven't had the douche bag, douche nozzle conversation in quite some time either.
0: Yeah. I'm not going to tonight either.
2: How often do you have it?
0: Twice a week. I've been meeting. I rent out a YMCA. Hollywood. I want people to start calling people douche nozzles instead of douche bags. I think it's...
2: Douche nozzles?
0: It's funny. It's funny.
2: It's really not that funny.
1: But the bag
2: it's
1: is sort of...
2: It's kind of gross.
0: Well, that makes it funnier.
2: Well, yeah, it's that pie in your face kind of humor. I guess it's that sort
0: but
2: of...
0: The, but it
2: the
0: works.
2: Most basic
0: so, watch,
2: level, it's
0: watch.
2: Funny.
0: Like, I'll put it in a couple sentences here. It works great. Like,
2: okay, go on.
0: It works great on the construction site. When the foreman walks in and the guy's 10-minute break is turned into a 20-minute break, and he's like, listen, you douche nozzles, we got work to do. Uproarious laughter from the other workers.
2: It doesn't sound like douche nozzle. It sounds like douche schnozzle.
0: Yeah, well, that's the whole thing. That's, it becomes something. It becomes something else.
1: It's the schnoz reference.
0: People want to know what the origin is. You know what I mean? It becomes like doozy.
2: I don't think it's funny.
1: But bag is just so innocuous.
0: Douche bag has been worn out.
1: But why was the
2: douche
1: bag?
2: Douche bag is an old, it's a classic.
1: But
2: it's
1: why the bag?
2: Favorite.
1: Why do people pick on the bag? That's the least
0: the
1: sort of.
0: The nozzle's the business end of the douche apparatus.
2: What do you mean by that? What do you mean the explain to me I'm naive. What do you mean the business end?
0: Well, let me explain. The douche bag hangs on the back of the bathroom door. Feet.
1: With water. Filled with liquid.
0: Yeah.
2: Right.
0: Filled
2: with, and the nozzle.
0: Sometimes hundreds of feet away from the vagina. My grandmother had one. That she could actually...
2: Okay, this is more information than I need.
0: No.
2: I just want you to explain to me
0: the business part of the nozzle. She had a douche bag that hung on her bathroom door, and she had about 750 foot of cord of hose on it.
2: We should talk about how traumatized
0: she could get to work with the douche nozzle.
1: Right now.
0: She would get in her car, she would drive to the market...
2: But why would she
0: all
2: want
0: the time
2: to?
0: Tethered to the douche bag. So... The douche bag was almost a safety zone. There's no problem. But the douche nozzle, that's what you wouldn't want to be.
1: That's inside.
0: What would you rather be, a douche bag or a douche nozzle?
2: A douche nozzle. I wouldn't. But why would I want to be a douche nozzle? Bag. No.
1: Bag.
2: I don't want to be the nozzle. I'd rather be the bag.
0: That's right. That's why I'm calling you a douche nozzle, because I'm mad at you.
2: Yes, but I'm a girl. A lot of guys would like to
1: She's
2: be. Going to
1: be like one of our callers now.
0: That's true, but they're picturing my grandmother, not picturing
2: That's
0: you.
2: That's just wrong. Now we should ask you about your history.
1: Oh no,
2: of
1: please!
2: Abuse.
1: Oh, Pop, it's all he talks about. What are you talking about? We've been refraining from it tonight.
2: I don't think anybody suffered anything worse than seeing their grandmother's douche bag that she can take to the market.
0: Well, it could have been an enema bag. I mean, I gotta be fair.
1: It could be either way.
0: They can double up, right? One or the other.
1: Why don't we call people enema bags?
0: They do once in a while. But
2: I've never heard anyone called an enema bag before.
0: Douche nozzle. That's what it's going to be from this point on.
2: Douche nozzle.
0: All right, we're gonna and it is better if you run them together.
2: Douche nozzle.
0: Douche nozzles.
2: And no one's gonna know that it's douche. It sounds like douche nozzle.
1: It sounds kind of ethnic too. It sounds like a guy in New York.
0: That's
2: douche nozzle.
0: But it's always nice. It's always nice when then 100 years from now. Some youngster says to his Grampy, why do they call them douche nozzles? And they're like, well, son, you know what I mean? It's like
2: Would you rather be the bag or the nozzle?
0: This is a doozy comes from a Duesenberg. Like, that's a doozy

0: of a house you have. A Duesenberg was the world's greatest car, and anything else that was great was called a doozy. And the paddy wagon was named after putting all the drunken Irishmen in it. You know, it's nice when you get to go back and explore the
1: history of words,
0: the nomenclature. Yeah.
2: Well, I think douchebag is probably in a league of its own.
0: Yeah. It is, but douche nozzle is not yet, and I want to put it in that league. All right, Poppy Montgomery is here.
1: I'm just so glad we had this discussion.
2: Me too.
0: Yeah, we'll be back. Hey, everybody. It's Loveline. I'm Adam Carolla. That is Dr. Drew. Poppy Montgomery is our guest tonight. She's from Without a Trace, which is Thursday nights, 10 o'clock, CBS. I just sounded like Jeff Goldblum there. Did anyone notice that? Poppy's now entering the building.
1: She's, Poppy to skate.
0: She's in a good mood
2: out?
0: Now. No, you're fine. We just started, said hi.
2: Oh, sorry.
0: No, looking good, baby.
2: Oh, thanks.
0: You doing all right? Poppy, start off, she's probably, you know, a little shaky with the show, not sure about me.
2: I'm still not sure about you.
0: But
1: after a nice douche nozzle discussion,
2: after the douche
1: you're
2: nozzle,
1: in.
2: I think you should market that.
0: I'm wearing on you a little bit, right? Working.
2: Wearing on me?
0: Well, I mean wearing you down a little bit.
2: In what
0: bit.
2: Way? Wearing me down like I'm tired.
0: You like me more.
2: Oh,
0: now
2: wearing
0: than
2: me down like
0: did an hour
2: I didn't
0: ago?
2: Like you and now I do.
0: Well, I'm more saying you do ago. Like
1: more
0: me now, but
1: ago.
0: You don't not like me anymore.
2: You know, I can't answer that question yet. We have half an hour left, right?
1: You're getting that.
0: Mm-hmm.
2: I'll have figured it out in a half hour.
0: Yeah, but you're coming my way. I'm just saying you're
2: keep telling yourself that.
0: Me.
2: Go on.
0: Yeah, you want to talk to the stripper, Drew? Or you want to talk to Lacey?
2: Stripper.
0: Yeah, I like stripper too.
1: Heidi Stripper.
0: Heidi?
3: Hi.
0: You're 22.
1: Ooh, you hear that?
3: Hi.
1: You hear your voice?
0: Okay, Drew, please.
3: Okay.
0: Go ahead, baby doll.
3: I'm calling because I am about to graduate from college, and I'm going to be applying to medical school this summer.
0: Mm-hmm.
3: And
1: why didn't you apply during the year?
3: Because I'm a junior. I've got 3 quarters left. So I'm taking the April MCAT. And then the August MCAT if I do
1: so
3: bad.
1: So graduating next year, okay.
3: Right, yes. Like in 3 quarters. I'll graduate next winter, mm-hmm. the next winter quarter.
0: All right.
3: Okay, so my parents have supported me up to this point, and they're not going to be able to support me anymore.
1: How come?
3: Well, my dad lost his job, and they live in Texas, and I go to UCSD, and so they're paying out of state, and
1: ouch.
3: They're not going to be able to pay for me anymore.
1: So
3: and
1: you need
3: really
1: to get
3: bad.
1: You need to get college loans like everybody else that goes to medical school.
3: Well, I don't know if I can get the loans because it's going to be $20,000 plus since I'm out of state, you know?
1: You need to get the loans that everyone else in your class will be getting because that's what happens in private medical schools.
3: Well, what I know for medical school, but what about for the next 3 quarters that I have left at UCSD?
0: I'm gonna put you up and take care of you. Because
3: no,
0: I've been looking
3: you're
0: for
3: not
0: a loan.
3: Do that. You're
1: have
3: not
1: you looked?
3: Do that.
2: And you don't want him to.
1: You haven't looked into the college loan.
0: I've been looking for
1: financial aid.
3: Well, I mean, I haven't filled out the FAFSA form yet. I don't think I need to do that, and that won't even be till I don't even know if that loan.
0: All right, Drew. She doesn't want to take a loan. I respect that. But you want to be a stripper, make
3: well,
0: some money.
3: It's not necessarily that I want to do it. I have a friend who does it, who also goes to UCSD, and mm-hmm. she makes like $600 to $1,000 a night. She works like one night a week.
0: Mm-hmm.
3: Right now, actually, I work at a hospital, and because, you know, I work as a tech.
0: I work almost
3: 40 hours a week, and there's no way I can continue working 40 hours and go to school full-time and maintain a high GPA.
0: All right. Calm down.
3: Yeah, okay.
0: Now, she works at a strip club.
3: She does.
0: And she just dances one night a week?
3: Yeah, she dances one night a week. She doesn't work anywhere else.
0: Is it topless or topless and bottomless?
3: No, it's completely nude.
0: Completely nude. So are you willing to do that?
3: I'm willing to do it, but I'm kind of scared because I don't want to be sitting in... I'm afraid it's going to come back to haunt me. Okay.
1: It will.
2: It will.
0: Yes.
3: It will. Cause
0: yes,
3: I mean,
0: Poppy knows firsthand.
2: No, I don't. I know people.
0: That's why she had to leave Australia.
2: Exactly. No, it will.
1: It also, if you would cross that boundary, it is symptomatic of some very specific things. And maybe when you're in training, you'll begin to understand this.
3: Right.
1: But crossing those boundaries sets you on a path that will be problematic for you for quite some time to come. The fact that you're contemplating it has meaning also, and you really need to look into this. You need to look into your mental health
0: You go to UCSD?
3: Yeah.
0: And you want to be a doctor?
3: Yeah.
0: What happened?
3: What do you mean?
0: Shouldn't have gone to
3: a profession.
0: I know, but how'd you end up such a crappy school?
3: UCSD.
1: No, it's a good science school.
3: Not
1: San Diego State.
0: I know. Well, that's a disaster, but
3: yeah,
0: UCSD is not good either.
3: UCSD, that's in the top. That's up with UCLA.
1: It's
3: really
1: a good science.
0: I bet you UCLA is better.
2: No.
0: Yes.
1: I went to medical school with a bunch of San Diego.
0: Said they were retarded.
1: No, they were good.
0: I heard you say it during the last break.
3: Look at U.S. News and World Reports. They're like number 25 or something.
0: Listen,
3: like
0: I don't need to read numbers out of a place that has them written on it.
3: Okay,
0: yeah.
3: But so
0: all right. All right. So listen, baby doll. How about just dance at a topless place?
3: Well, would that? I mean, I'm just. I would do it because it's great money. But
0: are you good? Are you good looking?
3: Well, I don't want to sound conceited. I mean.
0: But go ahead.
3: I'm good looking.
0: Yeah. What's your nationality?
3: Well, I'm white.
0: Mm-hmm.
2: Next, he's going to ask you what you're wearing.
0: What are you wearing?
2: No, don't dance at any bars, topless or otherwise. You don't need to do that.
1: And really, again, means something.
0: All right.
1: It means something. And her voice got me right away.
0: Yeah, she did have something going on there.
1: She sounds young.
0: Yeah.
1: Young. She's 22. She shouldn't sound like that.
0: All right. You want to find out?
1: No.
0: No? Okay.
1: She'll be very offensive.
3: So people would be able to look at my social security number and see that I did that in my past?
1: No, it's more than that.
0: You ever get molested?
3: No.
0: All right.
1: No, it's not. It's something with her family.
0: And, she's got a domineering mom. That's all.
1: Yeah.
0: Dad. Yeah. She's pre-med. She's got to have something going on. She's not Asian.
1: She sounded it, though, didn't she?
0: She sounded Asian.
1: That's what I thought, too.
0: Why did she sound Asian?
1: I don't know. She just did.
4: Huh. She sounded Latina.
0: And then Latina, but the whole med school thing got rid of that. Heidi?
5: No.
3: Yes.
5: There's no cookies in my box.
0: Well, let's be honest. Heidi?
3: Yeah.
0: Well, I mean, I'm just, listen, I'm playing the odds.
2: No,
0: here,
2: go you know ahead. I mean? You be honest.
0: Listen, a good detective knows what direction to start looking
2: you
0: at.
2: You and Sherlock Holmes. I can't.
0: Playing the odds. It's all I do. Heidi?
3: Yeah.
0: All right, so are you Jewish?
3: No.
0: No.
3: No.
0: Not Asian, not Jewish.
3: I'm not Asian. I'm white. I'm blonde and blue-eyed.
0: Wow. And are your parents very successful?
3: My dad's a chemist. My mom's a lawyer.
0: All right. Ooh.
3: Yeah.
0: Man, you sound hot.
2: Stop it.
0: All right.
2: Don't dance.
0: I was thinking I could put you up. You know what I mean?
1: Like a veal? Like a calf?
2: No, if you have a choice between stripping and being put up by Adam, I would strip. But
0: no, I get her a futon.
2: or a cot.
0: A cot. A futon that folds into a cot.
2: A douchebag that you can leave
0: nozzle.
2: On the back. Just like his grandma.
0: That's an invention. To me, it's a wireless or hoseless douchebag where you can... You know, in the old days, TV remotes had to have a cord going to them and that kind of stuff.
2: You are incorrigible.
0: Cell phones now. They freed you up. Why not? Where's the douche industry on this? Everything is wireless these days.
2: No one wants a portable douche
0: your
2: nozzle.
0: your nozzle can communicate with your bag up to a radius of 6 miles, I would say. So you could go to work, you could go to school, you could go on your errands, still douche.
1: Why the old-fashioned liquid
0: yes.
1: douche?
2: Dr. How about
1: microwave douche?
2: Why is he so obsessed with douche? Now, what would be your psychological evaluation?
1: You started this tonight.
2: Oh, no.
1: We've never had a discussion like that before.
0: Lacey, it's true. It's true. Lacey, you're 18.
6: Yep.
0: What's up?
6: Okay, I've always been able to have orgasms when I masturbate,
0: mm-hmm.
6: but never when I had sex. I think there was like once or twice when I had sex.
0: Mm-hmm. Mm-hmm. And, all right, you're 18. This is par for the course, right?
6: Yeah.
0: Right, Poppy?
1: Well, that's she's ahead of the curve. She's had, during intercourse, you've had orgasms?
0: Once or twice.
6: Yeah.
1: How about oral sex?
6: Yeah. Like all the time with that too, just never with sex.
0: No,
6: right now I'm with a guy.
1: Listen, most women never have orgasm during sex, ever.
6: Ever?
1: Ever.
6: Are you kidding me?
1: No, not kidding you.
2: Really?
1: And most. And 18-year-olds rarely do. There's some that do, but it's considered rare.
6: Well, it was ever since I was like 15 or 14
1: when
6: I first started.
1: You masturbate and you have with oral sex, but to have it during intercourse is relatively uncommon, very uncommon at 18, and actually uncommon at any time. But not impossible. I mean, you know.
0: Poppy would make the difference.
1: Yeah, she's.
2: You know, why you gotta drag me into
0: what's
2: this?
0: You were like, really?
2: No, I just didn't realize that the statistics were like that.
0: Well,
2: and according to all my, I mean, I know a lot of women then who oppose that statistic. Unless, of course, they're, you know.
1: They're lying.
0: Well, what's
1: interesting, women that orgasm during intercourse usually orgasm very easily during intercourse, and they actually don't believe other women when they say they can't. It's like, it's mysterious. Like, what do you mean you can't? It doesn't make any sense.
0: Yeah.
1: It's different biology.
0: No, that's like.
6: It makes sense to me, really.
0: Well,
6: like, what am I?
0: Hold on a second. For me, it's like when Anderson says he doesn't think his farts are funny.
1: You don't believe it.
0: I don't believe him.
2: I knew you were going to take it to the basest level possible.
0: But I'm so passionate about it. Like, I can't understand.
1: Right.
0: I don't believe.
1: Right.
0: And then I get hostile towards.
1: It's the exact same thing.
0: Lacey?
6: Mm-hmm.
0: So what were you going to say?
6: What am I supposed to do? Call up my doctor and be like, oh, yeah, I can't have orgasm?
0: No,
1: you're normal. You're more than normal. You're ahead of the game.
0: Yes, you're starting to anger me.
1: It's a significant percentage of 18-year-olds can't have orgasm under any circumstances. Okay?
6: Mm-hmm.
1: All right. So you're ahead of the game. You're way ahead of the game. You're good.
6: All right.
0: Go back to making your boyfriend feel inadequate.
2: Oh!
0: She's a little bit of a ball buster, this lady.
2: She is not.
0: I heard a little anger. I got some anger there.
2: I think you're projecting.
1: No, that the whole doctor's thing. Should I go right
0: over there? What is this? My doctor telling me? Well, here's the thing. She hung up. But here's the thing. Drew just got done giving a spiel about being your head of the game. Most women, especially 18-year-olds, don't have an orgasm ever through intercourse. You've had a couple. You're having, you know. She's like, what does this do? Call my doctor and tell him.
1: Yeah, she wasn't listening. Yeah.
0: Oh yeah. It's a significant amount of people calling the show don't listen.
2: So it's
0: to
2: a biological
0: drink.
1: Absolutely
2: thing.
1: Yeah, the whole there's a biology that changes up into the 20s, so it makes it easier to have orgasm, and they're also the whole sexual functioning requires an emotional experience, or at least an access to sort of an emotional place. And women don't learn that and then actually don't have biological access to it until many women until they're well into their 20s.
2: Huh.
1: And then the whole issue of orgasm during intercourse, that's just the way we're configured, that oral sex is pretty easy for most women, and intercourse is very difficult for most women.
0: Mm-hmm. All right.
1: Good times.
0: Yeah. All right, should we take a little break?
1: Sure.
0: It's about time.
1: All right.
0: Poppy Montgomery is here tonight. We'll take a quick break. We'll be right back.

0: Hey, everybody, it's Loveline. I'm Adam Carolla. That is Dr. M. Poppy Montgomery is our guest tonight. She is from Without a Trace, which is on CBS Thursday nights at 10 o'clock. And we have an interesting orgasm discussion during the break. And I ended up stumbling into a question about women's orgasms. And I said, is this a biological event or a psychological event? And I know it's you're going to say some each, but...
1: No, I'm saying it's all biological, but...
0: All biological.
1: Well, everything's all biological.
0: Well, I thought everything was all psychological.
1: It requires input from the limbic centers of the brain to function freely, which is the emotional centers, which is a biological process.
0: Well, okay, but then you're just sort of arguing that because it's coming from a being that is alive, that it's a biological process.
1: It requires much more input from the psychological centers of the brain, the emotional centers of the brain, than the male. The male can function as a spinal prep.
0: Right.
1: Purely.
0: I've done
1: that. They can be cut off from the waist up, and that's it.
0: That's
1: female needs input from the center, from the brain.
0: Right. Yeah.
2: Which then becomes psychological.
0: Right.
1: Yes.
0: All right. So, in biologically, and don't give me any more of that brain talk. Biologically, what's going on in the Coos region? You know
2: Good
0: what I'm saying?
2: Good Lord, could you control yourself? The Coos
0: you don't even know
2: region?
0: What you don't even know what that means.
2: I know exactly what that means.
0: I'm saying, is there
2: you
0: anything?
2: You have 15-year-olds calling into this show, and you just
1: a minty fresh cooch.
2: Oh,
0: please!
2: He didn't even say cooch; he said coos.
0: Yeah, and I mean, using like thermal imagery. Well, you know, we would see red area, blood,
1: right.
0: Blood flow. But what is? But
1: that happens no matter what, though.
0: Physiologically,
1: you see,
0: what is different than just arousal? Do you know what I mean? When the orgasm hits. You see what I'm saying? I mean, there's some contractions and things.
1: Well,
0: but
1: no, there's this. No one really knows, to tell you the truth. There's this sympathetic or parasympathetic followed by a sympathetic outflow. I mean, this autonomic nervous system controls the whole thing, and some input is coming down from the central nervous system to help modulate that, control that.
0: Right. Well, this is why they can fake it. I mean, we don't actually know unless we hook electrodes up to their brain.
1: Right.
0: Which I am working on.
1: Right.
0: Liar! And as I tear the sheet off the machine, look at this. This is clearly your. Okay,
1: this is you.
0: Now you see these straight lines, honey, sweetie. Pay attention here. Now stop crying and pay attention. These straight lines, everything fine. Now here's reclaim the orgasm. Went on. I'm circling it with the marks a lot. Very suspicious. Almost no different from the brain when you were watching Lifetime. You see that?
2: You should sell that.
1: With the douche nozzle. And the cord.
0: How about I do just a couple of those electrodes that just stick on a couple of those things to their foreheads? That enough would just get them not to do it.
2: Well, of course.
0: I could just have a styrofoam thing that I painted gray and put on the thing and just, here, honey, why don't you attach it to
2: it? Might be slightly intimidating.
0: Yeah.
2: Performance anxiety and all that, you know.
0: Yeah. Ray?
3: Yeah.
0: You're 26?
3: Yep.
0: What's up?
3: Okay, first of all, I talked to you about 6 years ago when my wife was pregnant with my daughter. You guys ended up getting her on the phone, and you drug out of her the fact that she had been molested when she was a child.
0: That sounds like us.
3: And you know, it's funny, you guys were gambling on that while we were on hold.
0: Oh, it's horrible of us.
3: No, that's actually pretty cool. Anyway,
0: all right.
3: She ended up getting help for that recently. We both went to jail. We got out of jail. She got help for it. She's now in the South Asian
1: Army. What about jail?
0: Why'd you both go to jail?
3: 273 child endangerment.
0: She got it for child endangerment, and
3: we both did.
0: You both did.
3: Simultaneous charges.
0: Oh, interesting. And at the time we spoke to you, your child hadn't been born yet.
3: Right.
1: Wow.
3: I think it took a wayward turn.
0: Right.
3: I was acting like a douche nozzle.
0: What was? Thank you for weaving that in. What was the charge? I mean, what did you do?
3: 273A child endangerment. Possession of methamphetamine in the house where the children were.
0: Mm. I see. All right.
3: And I ended up starting drugs, too, by the way, in the past. When I got out of jail, we both went into separate programs. She's in the Salvation Army Rehabilitation Center.
0: Right.
3: And she's doing really good.
1: That's a great program.
3: There's just complete turnaround. She's doing outstanding.
1: Excellent.
3: And even to the point of turning away from our, quote-unquote, immoral ways. hence what you see on your screen. She doesn't want to participate in the things that we used to do, and that I'm fine with that. I think that's really good because it's, you know, it's doing things right.
1: Talking about drug
3: use. My problem is, I still have somewhat of a desire to participate in those things, which brings a question to me.
4: All right, wait a minute. You're not talking about... No, she's talking about doing kinky stuff with women and stuff like
1: that,
4: right?
1: Talking
3: just
1: about
3: the general, just off-the-wall, crazy cool thing.
4: Right, but nothing... You don't want to do any more drugs.
3: No, not at all. I'm over that. I just took my 6-month shit from NA.
4: All right. Well, still an ongoing battle,
1: 6 months, yeah. What is it you want to do that she doesn't want to do?
3: Well, it's not that I actually am desiring to do it. It's just I find myself, the thoughts are still there where it's not even an inclination in her mind. And
1: what?
3: I'm wondering if maybe...
1: To do what?
3: Just whatever immoral things it was, being with other women or you know, just things like that.
1: All right, here's the deal. Ray, a couple things. Ray has a couple things. Desire for chaos and thrill in early recovery is your disease. Those are ways addicts manage feelings in early recovery that you're used to avoiding with drugs. Instead, now you start avoiding them or managing them with thrill activities. They are to be avoided. Okay, not only will they trigger your disease, they'll embroil you in chaotic relationships, and they will lose opportunities for you to have feelings that you need to learn how to master. So that's, and I'm sure your sponsor is telling you the same thing, right?
3: Yeah.
1: All right. The other thing is B, listen to your sponsor. That's the powerlessness and capitulation is the very first step in recovery. And if you are not there yet, you better go back and do your first step over again. Number three,
3: one more thing
1: I've got to finish too.
3: Okay.
1: You sound manic as hell. And you ought to be evaluated to see if you're bipolar.
3: I'm in a dual diagnosis.
4: Oh, there goes Drew's high horse.
1: You are bipolar, right?
4: And
3: actually, they don't know if it's ADD or bipolar, but...
1: All right, you sound bipolar to me. And so you really ought to be at least on mood stabilizers if you're having these kinds of
4: issues. Hey, but Ray, number...
3: Yeah. Wellbutrin. And I think they're giving me too much Wellbutrin.
1: Well, you do some... Wellbutrin can speed you up, too. And just you seem a little sped up. And if you're bipolar, Wellbutrin can precipitate manic and hypomanic episodes. So...
3: Better or worse.
1: Bring on manic episodes. So if you're on the Wellbutrin without a mood stabilizer, it can be a little problematic. Now, Wellbutrin's great for speed addicts. It happens to adjust some of the biology that's undone by the speed, so it's not a bad choice. But just talk to your psychiatrist about whether or not you ought to be on a mood stabilizer also.
4: Hey, Ray, how many kids you got there, buddy?
3: Just my daughter, Sarah. She had two from my previous marriage.
4: She had two, so there's three kids there.
3: Yeah.
4: Okay, well, those are the fourth, fifth, and sixth reason you got to stay off the drugs and not get into the kinky stuff. You're daddy now. You understand?
3: Yeah, that is.
4: All right, last time we spoke, you're about to have a kid, and then you went to jail for endangerment and all that kind of stuff. Let's steer clear of that. You're a smart guy, Ray. I can hear it in your voice. Yeah, you got a disease. You got to work on it. That's it. And don't kid yourself with channeling it other directions. I rarely agree with Drew, but this is 100%. And listen, your parents now. Come on, for Christ's sake.
1: Listen to your parents.
4: Jesus F. Holy F. You know what I'm saying?
1: Listen to your parents?
4: I said your parents.
1: Oh, your parents now. Oh, yeah,
4: I said your parents now.
1: Well,
4: thankfully,
1: the mom is getting well. God bless. Oh, Jesus. Oh.
4: I know, but, you know, they don't understand that what this does to the kid for their whole effing life.
1: I know.
4: Come on, stop acting out on the name of your, for the sake of the kids, for Christ's sake. Jeff?
5: Yeah.
4: You're 24. What's up?
5: Well, every time my girlfriend and I have sex, like when we're done, she kind of curls up into a ball and kind of shakes.
4: Mm-hmm.
5: And I'm not sure, and I'm not sure why.
4: Hmm. Yeah. Well, be a million things,
1: yeah,
4: really.
1: Does she cry?
5: No, she doesn't cry, and it's not just sex. If we do oral sex or anything, any like hands or anything.
1: Does she tell you that if she's feeling good or she's feeling bad?
5: Yeah, well, like during, and after we're done, she doesn't really say anything, but she'll just kind of curl up and shake, and I'll ask her about it. But
1: and what does she say?
5: Well, she says that she's not sure what it is, but it's something that happens.
1: Oh, boy.
4: Mm-hmm.
5: She says it's something that's just kind of always happened.
4: Well, is she sad? Is there tears?
1: Help up.
5: No, it's really weird. It's kind of like all her muscles kind of tense up.
4: Well, maybe she's had a very intense experience and needs to sort of, that's her refractory period.
1: Maybe. Ask her if it happens when she masturbates, too. That'd be sort of a hint as to whether it's...
5: She doesn't masturbate at all.
4: All right. Well, hey, Jeff?
5: Yeah.
4: There's probably nothing you can do about it. You know, just sort of be there and be nice.
5: Okay.
4: And how long is she in that fetal position?
5: Well, she usually falls asleep afterwards or something and kind of falls into a deep sleep.
1: Hey, Jeff, you're not giving us much information. There's nothing implicit in that behavior that concerns us. You need to give us a lot more information. You need to talk to your girlfriend about it.
4: It's a little something. It doesn't necessarily mean anything.
1: Right. It doesn't trigger meaning in our minds immediately. So.
4: Yeah. We wouldn't think of it as a good thing normally, but who the hell wants to? I don't want to go down there.
1: When's Without a Trace on?
4: Again. It's 10 o'clock Thursday night, CBS.
2: You guys keep
4: CBS.
2: Using this
4: CBS.
2: To change the subject.
4: CBS.
2: It's good. Good
4: all
2: segue.
4: Right. Eve can only get aroused by watching porn. I have to be fast here. Eve?
6: Yeah?
4: What kind of porn? Any porn?
6: Well, I like watching porn with girls with girls.
4: Girls with girls. All right. And do you think you like that? Would you ever been with a girl?
6: No, I've never been with a girl.
1: Are you interested in that?
6: Yeah.
1: In trying that?
4: Uh-huh. Do you have a boyfriend?
6: Yeah.
1: How's that going?
6: Excuse me?
1: How's that going?
6: Oh, it's okay. Well, he says he wants a threesome, but if I want to try with a girl, I just want me and the girl. I don't want him involved.
1: All right, fair enough. There you go.
7: Lesbian.
4: Well, interesting. All right. How long you guys been together?
6: For 2 years.
4: 2 years. Does the relationship feel like it's run its course?
6: Everything's okay.
4: You're deeply in love?
6: I guess.
1: No.
4: What do you think about women?
1: Well, she didn't
4: even... All right, listen. Like, you watching a little porn to prime the pump is fine.
1: But you having a problem with the relationship, I guess I love him. Yeah, you're not that into it. You're thinking about women. And,
4: she's at that age, too, where she got involved at 17.
1: She doesn't know how to end it.
4: Now.
1: Does not end it.
2: Prime the pump?
4: Yeah, you know.
2: You get better. I've never heard these...
4: You watch a little porn, you prime the pump, and you're ready to go.
2: What does that mean?
4: Priming the pump is let's say you're trying to drain a swimming pool, so you get a pump going.
2: Right.
4: You turn it on, it's just like sucking air. You got to dump some water in it, prime it, and then it gets going.
2: I'm with you.
4: Like if you're doing a siphon, you have to get it started. You got to suck the gas out of the military vehicle through the hose, then spit it out. Then it gets the siphon gets going. And it's like priming.
2: Okay.
1: There you go.
4: All right, we'll be back.

0: It's the Love Line. Well, there's the show. I want to thank Poppy Montgomery for coming in here tonight.
1: Thank you.
0: She had a lukewarm night. She had some good nights.
2: I think she put it under memorable.
1: Memorable?
0: Right. You remember the show, right?
1: Absolutely.
0: Without a trace, everybody. Thursday night, CBS, 10 o'clock. And Poppy, we'll see you back here. The show's going to be a big success. It's going to go on for a long time. You'll remember us.
1: I will indeed.
0: All right. So,
2: I won't hold my breath.
0: Until next time, it's Adam Carolla for Dr. Drew saying mahalo. Or a douche nozzle.
1: A douche nozzle. I wouldn't. But why would I want to be the a douche nozzle? Bag. No.
2: Bag.
3: This has been Loveline. The opinions expressed on this show are not necessarily those of the staff, management, sponsors, or this station. The producer for Loveline is Ann Wilkins Ingold. Loveline is a presentation of Westwood One Entertainment.
4: Hello, everyone. This is Mike, the guy that records the show for you. I just want to take this opportunity, the show before Adam's last show, to say that as long as Loveline is on the air, I will continue to record it and provide it for you fine people. And that I won't be able to do Adam's morning show because I don't have the time or the reception to do that. Now, I fear that once he leaves, a lot of you might drop off, because Adam is a large part of the show, and many of you might not stick around to see what is the future of Loveline. But, if that is the case for some of you, I wish you a fine farewell. I hope you enjoyed the show for the entire time that you listened to it, and I hope you come back and visit it from time to time. But for those of you who are going to stick around and see what will become of this show, I look forward to charting new territory with all of you. Okay, everyone, enough of my talking. Enjoy the show.
3: Loveline is meant for an adult audience. Loveline may contain sexually oriented content. Listener discretion is advised. This is Loveline.
5: Loveline.
3: With Adam Carolla and Dr. Drew.
0: Hey, everybody, it's Loveline. I'm Adam, that's Dr. Drew. 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
2: Ooh, indeed.
0: Well, as some of you may have heard last night, this week will be my last week here. Not because I want it to be my last week here, but that's just the way things are turning out. I don't mean that in a weird, ominous way or anything, but...
2: You've been asked by the guys that are paying you tons of money to get on your new show.
0: Make it my last week, yeah. And actually, they told me that two weeks ago. I just decided to stretch it out a little bit.
2: Well, it's bringing people out of the woodwork. I mean, we have a room here that people can watch through a window to what we're doing. That room is filled with people eating pie and ice cream and drinking
0: eating
2: wine.
0: Eating my pie, eating my ice cream, eating my cake.
2: But I mean,
0: I sit here with a cotton.
2: Look how festive that is in there.
0: Yeah, really warms your heart.
2: Time.
0: Yeah, big schlong fest on the other side of the glass. Nine guys in their 40s, all here to wish the Ace Man well and drink his wine
2: and eat the pie.
0: What
2: best pie
0: is there more fitting tribute than to show up and consume his wine and then leave?
2: Yeah,
0: probably about 11.
2: Isn't that what a party is?
0: I guess so. Yeah, funeral too. So here's the thing, everybody. I think I want to say a couple of things, and we'll get on with the show, and we'll do this show like a regular show. You want to call in and say goodbye, that's fine. But I think we'll do it like a regular show, and then tomorrow night I'll have that farewell vibe to it. But a couple of things I want to say. This show is going to go on, will go on, has always gone on, and will continue to go on. So I'm not taking the show with me. The show is here. I'm going to go do some other radio, and if you think about it, if you're a fan of Loveline and you're a fan of me, I almost said Adam Carolla.
2: What'd be wrong with that?
0: It sounds bad if you're a fan of Loveline and you're a fan of Adam Carolla. I sound like a blowhard.
2: Yeah. Either way, whether you say me or Adam Carolla.
0: I think it sounds much more humble to do it this way.
2: So.
0: If you're a fan of Loveline and a fan of Ace.
2: Of yours truly.
0: You can still listen to both of them because you'll have Ace.
2: In the morning,
0: and you'll have Drew at night with I don't even know who's going to be sitting in this stool.
2: You have to listen to find out.
0: But I'll tell you something. It's going to take a mighty big ass to fill the Ace Man's stool.
2: To sit in the stool.
0: I've said that many times. Anyone who wants to come up and sit in my stool, come on, give it a try. Try my stool on for size, but I'll tell you, it takes a mighty big ass crack to fill my stool.
5: But I'm real
0: fat. You know what
5: fat.
0: I mean? Yeah. Yeah, Monique can come up and do it. So here's my point. The show will go on just like the show was here before I got here. The show will be here after I leave, and I'll be doing some other radio. So we'll just be...
6: Ace-ra-cola.
0: Yeah, a little morning thing. I'll get my cowbell going.
2: Keep it on.
0: We'll do traffic. You know, we're going to do traffic. We're doing traffic every half hour, every quarter hour, every 8th hour, every 16th hour, and every 32nd hour, and then it's going to be nothing but news. I'm actually going to be trying to do a morning show while guys are screaming about traffic, weather, news, and traffic.
2: Be interesting.
0: Yeah. You know what the first headline's going to be?
2: Headlights. Watch out for headlights.
0: Trouble in the Middle
2: Trouble
0: East.
2: Trouble in the Middle East.
0: Trouble in the Middle East.
2: Yes, yes.
0: Trouble in the Middle East.
2: Really? You can predict that already, huh?
0: Trouble in the Middle East. Show goes on January 3rd. I'm already going to predict.
2: Is that your first day?
0: Trouble in the Middle East. I don't know. That sounds about right.
2: Sounds about right, yeah.
0: You want to know how lazy I am, Drew?
2: Oh, no, I know. I don't need to know.
0: I know. I know.
2: You've pointed out to the listeners.
0: You've plumbed the depths of my laziness, but I want you to know an all-time new lazy low.
2: All right.
0: I was talking to my agent a month ago about starting this new morning radio job.
2: Right.
0: And it's an honor to be filling in or replacing or filling the huge stool of Howard Stern. Nobody could fill that stool. And all that, they're paying me a ton of money. Everything is great. And I was like, they're like, when you, and I said, now this is a month and a half ago, really. I said, when am I starting? I don't know, January 1st. And, you know, then you start. There's New Year's and then you'll start. And I said, oh, okay. And I immediately started praying. I hope New Year's is like on a Wednesday. Because then I could come in on Thursday and just do Thursday, Friday and have a short week. This is 4 months from now. Already got my fingers crossed on a short
2: week.
0: Wow,
2: you have been indoctrinated into this.
0: Yeah, and then he's like, I'm like, yeah. I'm trying to be casual because I don't want people to know how I really am. I'm like, what day is New Year's? The 31st? Yeah, I know it's the 1st, but what day is that falling? Let me check my calendar. Let's see. Sunday. Oh, Christ.
2: Yeah.
0: Sunday, really?
2: Is it a Sunday this year?
0: Yes. I think the 1st is whatever it was. I was devastated. And I thought, my God, what is wrong with you, Corolla? Devastated. Not right for the rest of the day. Christ. Couldn't move it around. Couldn't take over the Stern gig on a leap year. Couldn't take over the Stern gig when New Year's fell on a Thursday or a Wednesday. Had to fall on a Sunday. Jesus Christ. Snake bit.
2: That's a horrible way to
0: snake
2: go through
0: bit.
2: Life. Horrible. Right?
0: I'm taking over for Howard Stern, but I'm bummed out because New Year's is on a Sunday, the year I'm taking over for Howard Stern. Bad, right?
2: Very Corolla.
0: It is.
2: That's a Corolla trait.
0: Yeah. I was like, whoa. How can I complain about this? I got to figure out a way to complain. I got it. New Year, Sunday. It's going to be awesome. So, tomorrow will be the last night. We'll do a little go-away thing tomorrow night, a little walk down memory lane. And I think we'll take your calls. We'll answer your questions. We'll put a little Germany or Florida up here. Mm. We'll play that tonight. And maybe sprinkle in a few thoughts. But in general, I think we'll just treat it like a love line night. Ashley?
7: Yeah.
0: 22?
7: Yes.
0: What's up, baby doll?
7: I can't believe you're leaving us.
0: Well, don't look at me as leaving. Look at me as going.
2: Moving on.
7: No.
0: Yeah,
7: I'm
0: I mean, moving on.
7: I called, though, so I can catch you.
0: Thanks, baby. What's up?
7: Well, I have a question. Other than, you know, the token, I love you guys. It's my
0: Thanks.
7: Favorite show ever. You rule, and you make my night.
0: I'll tell you, it really is the only good thing about leaving, because I really love this job. I love the people I work with, and
7: yeah.
0: I'm not
2: leaving.
0: I can't
2: believe you say you love the listeners. It's shocking.
0: I gotta tell you. Wait, let me just say one thing. My wife was on the Loveline Companion reading all the nice and thoughtful notices given by the hardcore Loveline faithful, and I don't cruise the internet, and I don't do that much, and I almost welled up while she was reading aloud from behind the computer these beautiful thoughts about listening to the show since junior high, and he touched my life and all that stuff. It was really wonderful, and I realized I've always done the show like no one's listening. Because otherwise, how could I call my dad a pussy 175 times a week if I thought he was listening?
2: Right, or anybody else who might talk to him.
0: Right, so I have done this show like the Burbank PD wasn't listening, like my dad wasn't listening, like
2: Culver
0: Maxine
2: City.
0: Waters wasn't listening,
2: all
0: like
2: the
0: Culver City PD, all the police, anyone
2: the
0: who could pull me over.
2: Turning left in red.
0: Yes, I've always done this show like no one is listening.
7: Otherwise,
0: how could I do it? How could I say all these horrible things about everybody?
2: And you never say anything racist and never,
0: yeah,
2: ever.
0: I say horrible things all the time. That's the only way I can do it is to do it as if no one is listening. So it was, even though obviously I knew people were listening, it was still touching to see how many people had been listening and are listening. All right.
5: Yeah.
0: That's Drew's new slow motion, you're gay. That's when that's the one where the president is going to be sodomized.
2: He'll be shot.
0: No, sodomized. And Drew is a secret servant agent, and he dives in slow motion in front of the guy's groin.
2: Well, I'm not really, you're facing, I'd have to go sort of.
0: Whatever it is, you're getting between the president's ass and
2: put
0: that
2: my
0: guy's
2: ass
0: front side.
2: Between,
0: that's right.
2: Yes.
0: You're taking it for the president.
2: Right.
0: Oh,
2: literally.
0: What happened to Ashley? Literally. Ashley?
7: Yeah.
0: So it says here you're an escort, or you were an escort for a year.
7: Off and on.
0: Off and on.
7: Yeah.
0: How does that escort business work, and is this different than just being a prostitute?
7: It is different. It's a lot more casual. It's not just like in and out. It's like go out to dinner, get to know you, you know, laugh a little bit, and then end up at somebody's house and get money at the end of the night.
0: Yeah, but you have sex, right?
7: Yeah, but it also depends on what people want. But yeah, mostly sex.
2: Some guys don't want sex?
7: Some guys want weird stuff.
2: Uh-oh, yeah. Like what? This is the peeing on stuff.
7: Some guy wanted me to probe his urethra, you know, putting in a catheter.
2: Now, Ashley, you sound like a smart person. Have you noticed anything? Could you have detected anything about these people before they asked for these weird things? I mean, who's doing this stuff?
7: Well, there are the people that are just really antisocial and don't know how to meet people, but there are also the people that are just can't be troubled with meeting people. You know what I mean?
0: She's not going to answer your question, Drew, but it's the businessman who just doesn't want to go on the internet and date
7: and
0: do all that stuff.
7: Well, there's the businessman and there's also just a really socially inept guy that seriously does not know how to relate to people. And if he wasn't paying me for my time, there's no way I would spend time with him.
2: and he's the guy who wants you to probe his urethra?
7: No. That guy was weird. That guy had no sort of social.
2: That's what I was asking. No, you could tell that these people, there's something going on.
0: That's my stepdad, but that's not this guy.
7: Definitely.
0: Ashley?
7: Mm-hmm.
0: So you would have sex with a guy, and then how much would you charge?
7: Oh, like $300.
0: And would you get all the $300, or would the company get money, or how'd it work?
7: No, I did it privately, so I got all the money.
0: Let me ask a couple questions.
7: You know?
0: If there was,
2: it's dangerous, what is?
0: It's dangerous?
7: Well, if you don't have someone representing you and you're just some chick that goes out with some guy, what if nobody ever sees you again? You know what I mean?
2: I thought you said
7: where you're going.
2: Well, who does it for you? Who represents you?
7: Nobody. That's why it was really dangerous. I only did it myself.
0: All right. And were there any guys you're just too physically turned off by to have the sex with?
7: Yes.
0: There were.
7: Yeah, but, you know, what I did is I was like, you know, I'm really shy. They like that, you know, if you're shy, amateur, young, just doing this to buy books for school, you know, they really like that stuff. And I would have them take me out for drinks, so that would kind of
0: loosen me up
7: to the point where I don't even give a crap. As long as they turn me around, I don't have to look at them.
2: Oh, my God.
0: Yeah. Same policy at the Corolla house.
7: But this is so my problem is that now...
0: Wait a second. Listen, hold on a second. By the way, for the last 10 years, I've been ignoring whatever it says on the screen. The person's problem is empowering forth with my own agenda. So I'm not going to start now.
2: Tonight will be no exception.
0: That's what I'm saying. Ashley.
7: Yes.
0: I want to know, has there ever been a guy that wasn't into you?
7: No.
0: Because I'm thinking...
2: On this earth?
0: No,
7: well,
0: I mean...
7: Yeah, on this
0: earth.
7: Oh,
2: okay.
0: Right. Here's the thing. If I bought an escort... Mm-hmm. And I went out, and you know, I just picked her up, and she opened her apartment door, and I was like, Oh, Christ. Mm. Like, just not that into her. I'm not sure what I would do, but I wouldn't go out to dinner.
2: Mm.
0: I think.
2: Would you pay it off right there?
0: And, well, it's the beauty of guys. This is the beauty of guys. Guy opens the door. He's going to pick the escort up. They're going to go out and have some dinner, cocktails, a little dancing, and then end up back at his hotel room in 6 hours and have some sloppy sex. If a guy wasn't into that chick, he'd just open the door and go, "Nah, I'll bang you now." You know what I mean?
2: Female equivalent
0: There's no female equivalent to a chick just opening the door, seeing a guy she's not attracted to, and goes, "All right, let's just get it on. I don't want to talk to you at dinner. Save myself some money on the surf and turf. Let's go." Right?
2: Yeah, man. All right.
0: So her question was,
7: first of all, Adam, how dare you?
0: Well, I'm just saying, you could meet a guy that, you know, he just didn't float his boat, or your picture looked different, or whatever it was.
7: Picky. You're so picky about women. You are.
0: Okay, weirdness. Go ahead.
7: You like those skinny girls with just the totally skewed, like, large breasts that don't belong on their body?
0: Yeah. I'm crazy that way.
7: I guess crazy. That's pretty normal, actually.
0: Yeah, yeah. I know. Most of the guys like a solid A cup with a huge ass. But not me. I'm crazy.
6: Who is number one?
0: Like a nice set of cans and a tight ass. I'm nuts. I should be institutionalized. Should be a guy with a giant butterfly net chasing me
2: around.
0: We'll get you. Get that, please. Ashley didn't play her weird tone hand card until just about then.
2: Yeah.
0: Ashley, let's go, baby. We know you got issues with guys,
7: okay,
0: but what's your question?
7: I want to hear what Drew thinks. Drew, where do I go from here? You know, like, how do I regain just my ability for intimacy and having a normal relationship?
2: Well, it's very difficult. Usually the reason that women act out those sorts of activities like becoming a prostitute or a stripper is because they've been sexualized at a young age by their dad or somebody that made them feel like a sexual object. They sort of reenact that trauma over and over again, mm-hmm. basically by doing the same thing, engaging with men in exploitative relationships, and then hating men for playing along. And it's very difficult. Basically, you can't get over without therapy. You can go to SA. Sometimes Sex Alcoholics Anonymous helps out. But I think an individual therapist would be the way to go.
0: But let's break everything off into steps. First step, stop the bleeding.
2: Stop having sex with random guys.
0: It's
2: hard
0: guys.
2: When they're making a lot of money and they're sort of aroused by it and addicted to it. It's difficult for them. If you really have a compulsive tendency to be an escort, then you go to SA.
0: Mm-hmm. All right. So first, stop tramping around with strangers. Mm-hmm. And that, just doing that will even you out if you put together a few months
2: still,
0: of that.
2: She still, though, will go for bad guys and be disgusted by men and be angry with guys that play along with her.
0: Right. Then so, get some therapy.
2: Yeah.
0: All right. Harold? Harold, you're 30.
8: Hey, now.
0: Hey, is there somebody else in your family named Harold?
8: No, it's just my call name.
0: Oh, I see. You're making it up. Okay, good.
8: Yeah, I wanted, after I talked to you guys the first time, I wanted it to be changed to Sergio, but, you know, I don't know. Just neither here or there.
0: Oh, truer words were never spoken. Yeah, here, not funny. There, not funny.
2: Uh-huh. Neither. Yeah. Neither here nor there.
0: Well, actually, here and there, both hysterical, but neither here nor there. Yeah, see, here, funny. There, funny.
2: But neither.
0: This is in between. This is on the border. Go ahead, Harold.
8: I'm calling from Japan. My wife is currently in the hospital undergoing some real heavy chemotherapy. And I have a question for you guys.
0: We spoke to you a few months ago?
8: That's correct, in the beginning of September.
2: And what is the chemo she's having again?
8: Well, they've actually changed her chemotherapy regimen. It was they've changed it twice because neither the first two did not work very well. She's now currently on mini rice chemotherapy, which is kind of funny because we're in Japan. But
0: Even chemotherapy sounds Japanese. Like, what's chemotherapy? Oh, we wrap you in seaweed, release the toxins from you.
2: And what's the tumor she has?
8: She has non-Hodgkin's lymphoma. She has tumors. She has, all her lymph nodes are...
2: Just stage four lymphoma.
0: Is it over there in Japan right now?
8: It's now almost 3:30 in the afternoon on Thursday. Yeah, so we're a day ahead.
0: Wow, I would be napping right now. Be awesome.
8: Before I get to my question, though, Adam, often in Japan, instead of speaking directly, saying something sentimental directly to a person, they'll often write letters and then mm-hmm. read them to that person. It's kind of a shame culture. And I've actually written a letter that I'd like to read to you if you would just give me a second.
0: Okay.
8: It says, Dear Adam, I would love to thank you for your many years of service.
0: Thank you.
8: You and Dr. Drew have gotten me through every single crappy job that I've had.
0: Yeah. Let's try to focus on the Ace Man for this one. Good, please.
8: Your passion and politics have helped form my own. I will treasure the relationship that we have formed on the evening air. But alas, progress is change, and I wish you all the best on your morning show. I'll be there, and I'll be listening.
2: How? You'll be in Japan.
0: We got an affiliate in Kobe. That's the whole thing. What we got is we got L.A., San Diego, Vegas, Portland, and Kobe. I was like, you sure you just can't get another affiliate in like Chicago or something? No, we're going to Kobe.
2: We're working on Sri Lanka.
0: Yeah. Okay. We got to beat, trying to think who's doing drive time in Kobe right now. Boomer and the Nudge. A couple white guys out there. Yeah, go ahead, Harold. Thank you. Thank you very much.
8: No problem.
0: It was beautiful.
8: I've been single for the last couple of weeks because the wife has been in the hospital and I've just been going to work and doing my thing.
2: What kind of work?
0: Comfort girl.
2: What kind of work?
8: I teach elementary children and preschool children English.
0: Yeah, I sort of remember that.
2: You've
0: got to
2: get him to say something in Japanese too, right?
0: Can you say something in Japanese?
8: I'll say. Adam Carolla kicks Howard Stern's butt any day. How about that?
2: Why don't you just read the little letter you wrote us in Japanese?
8: Oh, okay.
0: Okay, true. It was boring the first time it came out. Thanks for me work signing Adam in Japanese.
8: Oh. Adam-san, maji ni kansha shitemasu. Anata to Dr. Drew ga zutto watashi no soba ni ite kureteru.
0: Hey. Hold on, Harold. Just yell, look out, giant robot's coming.
6: Ora! Robot ga kite aru de! Nigara!
0: Oh, I think he dropped the N-word. That's awesome. Let me tell you the mistake a lot of people do when they do that. Say this in whatever language. They go, right. Say Adam Carolla and Dr. Drew are great in Los Angeles. It's like Adam Carolla and Dr. Drew at Los Angeles. It's like, yeah, you idiot. You say Adam loves Abba Zabba bars. Say Adam Carolla loves Abba Zabba bars in North Hollywood. Abba Zabba as Los Angeles, Adam Carolla. Okay. They always make that mistake. Yes, you got to come up with words that aren't titles. You can't bring up car names or anything.
2: Cars are parking.
0: Adam Carolla and his Cadillac are going to Las Vegas to see Siegfried and Roy. Go ahead. Say it. Say it. Big waste of time. Harold.
8: Yes.
0: Thank you, buddy. What? Now, so your question is...
8: Yeah, in my sadness, I'm walking around like Gloomy Gus all day, except, you know, when I'm with the kiddies. I've been propositioned several times by a kindergarten teacher and an elementary school teacher, and I'm wondering, is it possible that I'm putting off some kind of vibe that is attracting the ladies while I'm...
2: Is it possible you're misinterpreting the culture, sort of gets lost in translation?
8: Mm-hmm. No, they're definitely coming out of the woodwork, whereas they weren't before.
0: How are those Asian women, you know? Because we don't really get a fair sampling of them over here in the States.
8: Yeah, right.
0: No, I mean, we... No, here's what I'm saying is we have them, but we can't study them in their natural habitat. Do you know what I mean?
8: You know, being one of those, you know, geeky kind of, you know, looks, not so much in the looks department, to have Asian women, like... respect you and really just think you're so hot because you can do something like sing or play the guitar. You know, they respect, you know, they respect things on a higher level, you know.
6: All
0: right, Harold, I'm done with Harold. Look,
2: Harold, your wife is sick, for God's sakes. What are you thinking? Come on. You keep your penis in your pants until she, you know.
0: As she said, fourth stage?
2: Just stage four of a lymphoma, but it's a curable lymphoma.
0: It is.
2: Potentially. I mean, it's bad times. I mean, her chances are not great.
0: They're not.
2: No.
0: Well, you just said it was curable.
2: Potentially curable.
0: Oh.
2: Potentially curable.
0: Well, okay, here's the deal. If you screw around with Mrs. Livingston, you got to look that one up on the computer, kids.
2: I am the
0: kids.
2: Only one that knew that one.
0: Engineers Michelle may know
2: Mrs. Livingston.
0: Livingston.
2: You know who she is?
9: Not Livingston. I know Robinson.
2: People let me tell you about my best friend.
0: Yeah, courtship Eddie's father had this hot Asian nanny named Mrs. Livingston, and she always called Bill Bixby Mr. Eddie's father. I thought that was hot. I was like seven. I've got a boner. But you do this, you'll never forgive yourself. It'll just be a weird thing. It'll be weird. It'll be weird. Now, look, imagine you do this. You screw around with the first grade teacher, and then your wife passes away at Christmas.
2: Yeah, it goes on your permanent record.
0: You're walking around dragging this bag of horseshoes your whole life. Don't do
2: it. Go ahead and spend time with people, but don't let it become romantic. Don't let it become sexual. Don't be alone. I know you're sort of a geek and a tendency to isolate. Mm. Don't let that happen, but don't cave into this. That kind of step goes on your permanent
0: record. Let me ask you a tough question, Drew.
2: Yeah.
0: If you go to another country where the culture is completely different, the language is completely different, and it is just completely different, and you have an affair.
2: Get this right. It's completely different?
0: It's completely and utterly different.
2: Yeah. And?
0: And you screw around.
2: Yeah.
0: As bad as doing it here?
2: Yes.
0: Oh, your wife's listening.
2: Yes. I think
0: now she's really listening.
2: No. I based that on health, about the health of relationships. And on, by the way, things like we're just talking about, your ethical record, your record.
0: No. I say it's not as bad. But there's not the element, there's not the love element. I'll tell you why.
2: So why not just go to a house of prostitution then? What's the big deal? They're prostitutes.
0: So let's go.
2: Okay.
0: You said you were going to get me a gift when I left.
2: Oh, here we go.
0: Wow. I mean, I don't want that crappy bottle of wine. Give me a whore or a sack of that pharmaceutical nose candy.
2: Just bring Minka on in.
0: Bring Minka in. Now, here's what I'm saying. Let me put it to you this way, Smarty Pants. If your wife was to have an affair, would you rather her have it with a guy she met on the internet out in South Pasadena, or have her go to Chile and have it with a guy who didn't speak English?
2: No.
0: One time, Chilean guy. Giving her the old sea bass.
2: I'd almost.
0: Is there another kind of sea bass? Or something?
10: Exitos en español.
2: If you can see.
0: You know what I mean? You'd rather her go to South Korea.
2: Sure
0: Korea.
2: Yeah.
0: Korea.
9: You know
0: I'm right, because you're never going to run into the guy, and it's just a sort of faceless, nameless, whatever. I mean,
2: right,
0: you're still
2: I
0: PO'd.
2: Get that. I get
0: you're still
2: that.
0: PO'd,
2: yes,
0: but
2: I get
0: better.
2: The faceless, nameless thing. I get that.
0: Better that.
2: Yeah. Yeah.
0: Okay. All right. That's all I had to do. Take a quick break. I'll be right back. For a little Germany or Florida after this.
11: Call 1-800-LOVE-191 to broadcast your problems to the public.
12: Love Line will be right.

0: Hey, everybody, it's Loveline. I'm Adam, that's Dr. Drew. Phone number 1-800-LOVE-191. Yeah.
1: Woo!
0: Get it on.
1: I could tell you, but I'd have to kill you.
0: Traffic and weather news. Traffic and weather news coming up top of the hour, every hour, all the time. Trouble in the Middle East. Mattress in lanes. And look out for brake lights. Slow going to 405, 71 in Sylmar. Huntington Beach checking in 71 degrees. Van Nuys, 71. Sherman Oaks, 71. Placentia, 71 degrees. Orange County, 71. Pasadena, 71.
2: Hey, what's the forecast?
0: What's coming in? Well, 71 degrees. Now, here's what it's going to be. It's going to be overcast over at LAX, but that'll burn off by noon. 80s inland, 90s in the valley, 71 degrees. Everyone else, yeah, it's 71 degrees. Look out for brake lights on the 405. Let's go up to Sky Chapter News 5, Sky Cam. What do

0: I got a fanny pack. I got a ponytail. I feed the chicks stepped on coke, see if I can get BJ's or my ex-girlfriend's Explorer in the park. Amber stage tree. Businessman's lunch.
1: Yeah.
0: Oh, yeah.
1: Nice.
0: You know the creepiest part about all those places are? Yeah. Now, some of them have...
1: Everything?
0: Oh, no. How dare you. It was a little weird when I went there with David Alan Greer in Vegas and this stripper mentioned to him that she was stabbed 19 times by her ex.
2: Twinkie hole, baby! Woo!
0: They all have gift shops now where they sell lingerie.
1: What?
0: Yeah. And it's really weird. You know, it's like buying your back to school clothes in a casino.
1: Yeah.
0: It's just a weird, like, lingerie is fine, but I'm sure that's the cheapest, most expensive stuff.
1: Yeah.
0: Half of it had a few dances on stage and then put back on the rack. Yeah. Big basket of pubes.
1: Should we hear David Alan Greer? Since this is a farewell show.
0: Yeah. Well, you know, somebody mentioned him throwing up, him giving it. This isn't the farewell show, Drew.
1: This is one of the farewell shows.
0: All right. Well, if you're looking at that way, they've all been one of the farewell shows.
1: Yeah, good point.
0: Somebody mentioned they love David Alan Greer having sex.
1: Don't look at me.
0: Don't look at me. Yeah. Yeah. Drew, don't step on it. We're going to hear it tomorrow night.
1: Okay. Know? All right.
0: It's not step
1: well,
0: on
1: he's
0: it.
1: Going to be here. Might be here tomorrow night.
0: Oh, Drew, what did you do? You're so stupid. Is he coming in here tomorrow night?
1: Maybe, you don't know.
0: Oh, my God, are you dumb?
3: I like a girl with a big butt, but fruit in the middle. It's juicy, it's sweet, because it's fruit and in the middle.
0: I can't believe how stupid you are, Drew. Now you don't know what to do because you're caught in between.
1: No, I don't know what you mean.
0: Just fess up.
1: He could be in here tomorrow night. I'm not sure if he's coming, but he could be here tomorrow night.
0: Well, he was invited.
1: Yeah. Right. Come say goodbye.
0: Someone told you to be quiet about it?
1: No.
0: No?
1: No.
0: Wow.
1: But
0: sound like you're lying.
1: No, nobody's. Maybe I should be quiet about it.
0: Are you
1: that's
0: lying about
1: my mind
0: sounding
1: for a
0: like
1: second.
0: You're lying?
2: How long have you been blind, deaf, and dumb?
1: No, it made me stop and think. I wonder if I should be, but
0: all right. You did that thing where, you know, when people give away the surprise party, you know, they do a thing where they come into the person in the office and they go, what should I wear Saturday? And they go, what's Saturday? And they go,
1: Did I do that?
0: Yeah, they get the deer in the headlights.
1: That was me thinking about should I say something, but then I went ahead.
0: You should think, not look like you're thinking.
1: Good point.
0: Wow, heavy. Bet you're going to miss me. All right, well, in that case.
2: Germany or Florida.
0: We can play some Germany or Florida.
2: Germany or Florida. Germany or Florida. Germany or Florida.
0: I like to hear him having sex.
1: Yeah.
0: I like to hear don't look at me.
1: Yeah.
0: In that case. Let's hear just that one, and then we'll do a Germany or Florida.
2: Don't look at me. Don't look at me. I will give you something to smile about.

0: That's what it's like. And he's on top of her, too. She can't move.
1: Oh. See my finger, see my thumb. We got the ball, you better run. S-O-C-K-I-T, sock it to me. Baby, my head is aching, my hips are tight. I'm hip to jacking from left to right. 1, 2, 3, 4, 5, cast check. Don't take no job. 6, 7, 8, 9, 10. Come on, baby, we gonna win.
2: That's you. A cheer, baby. That's a cheer.
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0: Eric.
3: What the hell?
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4: post office. Post office. You'd ever imagine and do it with style with his big prodigious sack. Oh, yes, he does. If you only knew just what he could do, you'd listen to if you only knew.
0: Yeah. Eric is our anime imitator, right?
3: Yes.
0: Now, every time Eric calls, and it feels like twice a night, but I know it's only once every month or so.
4: I had to call to say goodbye, Adam. Come on.
0: I appreciate that, Eric. Do you

0: You don't have a Germany or Florida for us, do you?
1: I do, and also I'd like to say something else. I promise I won't take up your whole night.
2: All right, here we go.
1: I do have a good Germany or Florida.
0: Go. All right.
1: You want that first? Do you want that last?
0: Give it to us first.
1: I'll give it to you first. A 21-year-old was practicing touch-and-go maneuvers at a small airport when his plane crashed and killed him instantly. His father, a local surgeon who had been watching his son fly, immediately drove over to the crash and removed his son's body. Emergency crews were confused when they arrived at the crash site to find blood and brain matter, but no body. Police were able to track the vehicle through the license plate number, which was given to them by witnesses. Police arrived at the man's home at the same time the man got there with his son's body. The man said he knew his wife would want to say goodbye to their son. Further investigation revealed that the 21-year-old had no pilot's license or permit, and the plane was not registered. Germany or Florida?
0: Did he take his
3: put him in the car?
0: Son's brain, or he took the body and threw it in the car?
1: Probably whatever was connected, but it didn't go into very much detail. It just said that when the rescue crews got there, they found blood and brain matter, but no body.
0: All right, let's see if we can hash this out. The surgeon part feels pretty German. The sort of macabre death part feels pretty German. The touch and go with the airplane and Florida. The proud papa. A lot of airports in Florida.
3: Yeah, and I think that maybe would just get us off the track again because all the stuff about people learning how to fly in airports in Florida.
0: It's only terrorists learn to fly in Florida. The part where he didn't have the pilot's license and the plane wasn't registered and that kind of stuff feels very Floridian. It doesn't feel German.
3: Could you get away with that in the United States?
0: What about Germany?
2: Yeah, show me your papers.
0: Yes. You got Schultz wanting to see your document.
2: Your papers.
0: Yeah. It felt like Germany to me all the way through. I'm going to Germany.
3: I'll go with you.
0: You sure you don't want to go Florida?
3: Oh, I'll go Florida just for laughs.
0: Okay. I'm going Germany. I go Germany. Drew goes Florida. Is it Germany or Florida?
1: Well, don't forget, I got something else to tell you. It is indeed Florida. I'm sorry.
0: Yeah. Damn.
1: I could have lied just to make your last two nights better, but...
0: No, it's all right.
1: It is Florida.
3: Whenever I overthink stuff, it ends up being that thing that I was thinking myself away from.
0: Yeah, because Drew is sort of what you call snake bit.
3: Yeah.
0: He's not a lucky man. Although, let me say this. Hang on a second.
3: Uh-oh.
0: Drew doesn't need to be lucky because he works really hard. But he realizes in games of chance... He does poorly. Here's a message I'd like to leave you kids with. Assume you will do poorly when you leave something up to chance.
3: Yeah.
0: If there's a coin toss involved, if there's a card to be flipped over, if there's somebody who's just going to arbitrarily or randomly pick you or the guy next to you, assume you will lose and don't base your life on those kind of odds.
3: Yes.
0: It's smart to just go, look, I ain't going to win the lottery. I ain't going to clean up in Vegas.
3: Limit your risk then, too.
0: Just don't do that stuff. Here's the deal. You have a degree. They can't argue with that. They'll give you a job.
3: Right.
0: Or whatever it is. You have the training. You have the skill. You're so good you can't be ignored. Don't just wait around for a break.
3: Right.
0: Assume you're cursed. You show me a kid who assumes he's lucky, I'll just show you guys sitting at home waiting for the lottery.
3: Mm-hmm.
0: All right.
3: So he had nothing to say. What else, Eric?
0: Go ahead, Eric.
1: All righty. You know how you get the problems with the words that mean the exact opposite, but they're almost the same, like micro and macro?
3: Push and pull.
1: Mm-hmm. I have the ultimate combination of those two words.
0: Go ahead.
1: Benevolent and malevolent.
3: Oh, that's a good one.
0: Yeah, those are good.
1: Yeah.
0: Those are
1: all right,
0: good.
1: Hey, listen, buddy, I've been listening for more than 6 years. We love you here where I work. You're going to be sorely missed. Drew, we're going to keep on listening. So good luck. Keep carrying a torch, buddy.
3: God bless you, Eric.
0: Thanks, Eric. Take care.
3: I'm sure I'll be talking to you next week.
0: Yeah. Benevolent, malevolent. Malevolent. Yeah. Malevolent. You want to take a break? You want to talk
3: six.
0: To somebody else? You want to talk to six? Catherine?
4: Yes.
0: 18?
4: Yes.
0: You like being tied up? You like rough sex?
4: Yeah.
0: Mm-hmm. You want to know how to straighten that out?
4: Well, I guess my question is, like, how can I explain to him that it's not, like... I don't want him to beat me up because he feels like, oh, you don't like regular sex with me.
0: Do you get tied up when you have sex?
4: He's done it once, but he doesn't like it.
3: Wait a minute. You don't want him to beat you up?
4: Well, like, okay. I guess the thing is, I like it, and he thinks I am just don't like sex with him when in real life I do, but I kind of need it to get off. But
3: so were you struck as a kid? You were beaten or something?
4: No, I really wasn't. but I guess, like, should I just put up with it and, like...
3: Hold on a second. What we got to figure out why you have trouble being aroused without that kind of violence.
0: Yeah, we got to take a break. There's always a boguosity factor when they pile forward with their question.
3: Yeah.
0: You just answer. Here's how the bogus question, here's how the bogus stuff works. I can't have an orgasm unless there's a bowling pin in my rectum.
3: Oh, me? Okay.
0: Yeah, you know what, Drew? You don't got a lot of range, do you?
3: Okay.
0: Even this is going to be a tall order, by the way.
3: Trust me.
0: I can't have an orgasm unless I have a bowling pin in my rectum.
3: I'm trying to understand why that would be. Will you manhandle me?
0: Well, it's because I just need it there so I can have an orgasm.
3: Right, but before, when you were younger, did somebody do something?
0: Sometimes I need more than one in there. Sometimes a whole pin set in there. And then I'll crap out some pretty tough lies like mule ears or the 710. Yeah?
3: Yeah.
0: What do you think I should do? Because I can't orgasm unless a bowling pin is in my ass.
4: I can't have an orgasm unless something is in my ass.
0: Anderson.
3: That was good. Well done.
0: Quick.
3: Whew.
0: What do you think?
3: Let's talk
0: what should
3: about
0: I do?
3: Let's talk
0: what
3: about
0: should
3: it,
0: I do? Well, what should I do? Well, I'm calling to ask what I should do.
3: Take the bowling
0: because
3: pin
0: because I can't do it
3: bowling pin
0: unless
3: out of the
0: I
3: ass.
0: Have it.
3: No orgasm for you. No orgasm
0: I can't
3: for you.
0: Do it.
3: You can't. Anything can go in your ass.
0: That means no question. All right, let's take a break, though. We'll talk to Catherine, 18. Wants to be tied up. We'll get to the bottom of her after this.
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0: Love line. I'm Adam. That's Dr. Drew. Phone number 1-800-LOVE-191. When we left off, we were speaking to Catherine, 18. She likes being tied up, but she doesn't want her boyfriend to think she likes it, or her boyfriend thinks she likes it more than she likes it, but she needs it to have an orgasm.
1: And then I asked you a question why you would need that kind of arousal, where how that your brain got configured that way.
2: Sorry, I didn't really understand. I was confused.
1: And that's usually some sort of something that really is overwhelming happened when you're younger, usually physical abuse, that kind of thing.
0: Mm-hmm.
1: Did somebody strike you with objects when you were a kid?
2: No, I don't think I was spanked more than like a few times, like 5 times maybe.
1: Mm-hmm. But did they ever get carried away one of those times?
2: No.
1: And was there any, we ever experienced, you know, did you ever see any other kind of trauma? Like were you, grew up in, you know, Baltic states or something?
0: Your parents, were they publicists? we're looking for overall trauma.
2: Well,
0: wait a minute, the publicists are gay.
2: I got kind of a lot of emotional trauma from my mother.
1: Oh,
0: yeah,
1: okay.
0: That'll help.
1: What does she do?
2: She's a police officer.
1: Ooh. And what happened?
0: Diesel.
2: She's just, okay, the thing is that she had my sister when she was very young.
1: Yeah.
2: And I personally don't think she, like, ever grew up before she started having kids.
1: Right.
2: So she's just not good at mothering. I mean, she's...
1: What did she do?
2: Well, I mean, I hate to say, like, that she was bad because, like, she didn't, like, physically abuse me or anything, but she was just very critical, like, like gave me a lot of body issues and a lot of just... She wasn't around, but when she was, she was...
0: Hold on, Drew. Mm. Whose kids are more effed up? Close your eyes.
1: Mm-hmm.
0: Whose kids are more effed up? The children of cops or the children of attorneys?
1: I think probably the cops, more higher percentage.
0: And attorneys are sort of whacked out. Their kids are whacked out in a different way. Maybe there's some sense of entitlement
1: there's
0: stuff.
1: There's a broader spectrum in attorney.
0: Yeah.
1: You have some attorneys
0: cops
1: who just...
0: kids are trouble, and they're whacked out,
1: man. Janet Jameson was a cop's kids. Remember?
0: Yeah. See, they turn out right once in a while. Touche, Drew. You're right. Here's the thing about cops. Here's what I figured out. First off, there is no real difference between cops and criminals except for one of them decided to do the right thing. The DNA is the same. Somebody just decided to get on the right side of the badge. Mm. And that's good. That's not a put down to the cops, but let's face it, you guys got that gene. And that's why whenever they do those things where it's like, 2020, this week on 2020, a cop gone bad. I'm always like, I assume they're all bad. It's just some of them don't have the opportunity to get on the payroll of Suge Knight or whoever works. You know what I mean?
1: Yeah.
0: But it's always a big shock. How could this guy, 22-year veteran of the Chicago PD, turn out to be an underworld money launderer for the mobs? Like, I'm surprised this doesn't happen every goddamn day.
3: Are you assuming that no one's listening again?
0: Yeah. Here's the thing.
1: Culver City PD can't stop by here the way they used to at the old studio.
0: Yeah. No, cops, and it's no different. It really is no different than any facet of life. I really do. It's sort of like the preacher who preaches against pornography all the time, and then they find him with his pants down. There's an energy.
1: Yeah.
0: And God bless the cops for doing the right thing. Yeah. But I sort of have this theory that a lot of the cops' parents were on the wrong side of the law, and then they became cops, and then their kids
1: go back the other side,
0: switch back the other way, and then maybe their kids. It's an every other thing. Yeah? All right. Let's talk to Catherine?
2: Well, first of all, you're right. Like, everyone in her family is, they were, like, gang members and stuff.
1: So. Nice.
0: Well, there's a shocker.
2: Yeah.
0: Yeah. You know really why I'm stopping doing this show, Drew? Tired of being right. No fun for anymore.
1: Yes, nothing's a mystery. Everything's a fact.
0: Yeah, it's
1: obvious.
0: Like, it's like when Jordan left basketball. Yeah. I got my 5 rings. Just I'm tired of being right. All right, so what can you do to stem this tide of being tied up and having sex?
2: Yeah,
1: is that what you want to do? You want to stop doing it, or you just want to get your boyfriend to do it with you?
2: Well, that's the thing. It's like a serious relationship. He really doesn't like it, and I really would like it. Should I just put up with it, or should I, like, just...
1: You're going to... If this is something that... If this is in you, and it's a trauma thing, you're going to do something about it eventually. Mm-hmm. You're going to act out around it. It's going to do something bad.
2: Right.
1: So maybe you can kind of teach him how to do what you want. I mean, impress upon him that this is important to you. For him, it seems like, oh, whatever. But you got to say, look, I need this. This is important.
0: Mm-hmm.
1: The problem is, what I'm going to predict, though, is that because you have to teach him, it's going to spoil it for you, and it's going to not do what you expect it to do.
0: Mm.
1: It's going to be not bad enough, not dangerous enough.
0: Thanks for the pox, Drew. That was nice.
1: I'm just saying, she's got to get some treatment.
0: Is that
1: Lilia?
0: Lilia?
4: Yeah.
0: 17, you black out 7 times a day?
4: Yeah.
0: Now, blackout means not remembering what you did or go unconscious.
4: Sometimes I'll be at my room and then I'll end up at the other end of the hall and I don't know how I got there.
0: Yeah.
1: All right, hold on.
0: All right.
1: We've got a lot of things to talk about.
4: That happens.
0: Yeah.
1: All right,
0: I'm going to go
1: hold on.
0: Monorail or mule, but not walking.
1: Like, here's the thing. Yeah.
0: Sometimes I get to the other end of the hall and I think, how did I get here? And then I think, probably walked. Probably.
1: Not the monorail?
0: I look down to see if I see a single track that's heated up with 240 volts of electricity, and I realize, no, I probably walked here. I'll look for some mule droppings. No road apples. I probably just walked.
1: Yeah.
0: All right. No riddle there. But potentially dangerous. Yes, Drew?
1: Yes, a lot of serious things here. We'll talk about it.
0: All right, bud. Take a quick break. Be right back after this.
5: If you need help,
6: call Loveline, 1-800-LOVE-191.

0: there, buddy. It's Loveline. I'm Adam. That's Dr. Drew. Phone number 1-800-LOVE-191er. All right. Oh, a couple things I wanted to say. Tonight on Too Late, the Comedy Central show, midnight, I attempt to ride my unicycle
1: off of something
0: the height of a loading dock. And I'm not kidding around.
1: It's a circus act.
0: It's circus,
1: deal.
0: Yes. I get on my unicycle on top of the banquette behind me, and I attempt to ride off it. And it's the kind of thing where it seems ridiculous, it seems sort of impossible, and it also seems like you might break something. Now, Bam Margera, or Bam Margera, as they say it now, is our guest, and we're going to have him do sort of a stunt, but he hurt his ribs or something. And
1: Steve-O wouldn't let that hold him back.
0: No, he would not. So I get out the unicycle, do a little stunt work tonight on Too Late. So you don't want to miss that. Also, Ozzy Osbourne did the show tonight.
1: Wow.
0: It airs tomorrow night. He's lucid.
1: Yeah, he's doing great.
0: He's sort of back.
1: Oh, yeah.
2: But I'm not. I used to do a lot of screwing around with my medication.
1: Yeah, but now he's off all the medication and everything's good.
0: He is.
1: Yeah.
0: Well, let's put it this way. You wouldn't call him a clear, cloudless sky, but he's not the pea soup, the London fog
1: that he was before.
0: The
1: little Parkinsonian stuff, but not as just mm-hmm. disabled by it as he was.
0: Well, what was going on before? I mean, just such a cocktail of medications that he was just so dulled and
1: slowed.
0: There
1: is this bizarre epistemological rift in medicine right now between people that believe that those with pain should be treated with just S loads of medications.
0: Yeah.
1: And when they're addicts, it just escalates and escalates and escalates and affects their judgment, and their addictive disease kicks in and they just pursue more, and it affects their, you know, their relationships, as opposed to those of us like myself who thinks that what you do is you get people off everything and you let them dry out and you have a human now and you start working
0: on it. But what if you were crushed by an ATV and you broke some vertebra and your collarbone and ribs and everything?
1: Magically, when you get them off the opiates, all their pain goes away magically. It's amazing.
0: Five broken ribs?
1: The ribs heal. You don't walk around pain from five broken ribs forever. You have it for like 2 months and then that's it.
0: No, I would. I'd walk with a permanent limp. I'd hold my side every time I farted or laughed, or farted and laughed, or laughed because I farted.
1: Yeah.
0: That'd be horrible for me
1: to
0: have some sort of pain where you fart and laugh because
1: those go together with you.
0: Well, it's my first love, which is farting, and then the laughter, which always follows. I am so pathological, I will actually laugh alone.
1: Oh, I've seen you.
0: Yeah.
1: Yeah. You're like a schizophrenic talking to yourself.
0: Put a nanny cam in my den at night. You just see me sitting there watching Modern Marvels on TiVo, and you just hear.
1: But
0: yeah.
1: A little more. It's like,
0: nice. And then you see the fan. Wow. Assertive without being pushy. Nice bouquet. Yeah. All right. That would be it. I'll tell you, if somebody said to me, look, Adam, we put a nanny cam in one of the throw pillows of your den and another one in your car. We're not going to get into details, but we're going to sell it back to you for $5 million. I'd be like, well, that's it? Okay. You know what happened when I was doing...
1: It's just a bunch of nose picking. Come on.
0: When I was doing the Too Late show, the TLC show, the first thing they did is we're going to outfit the car with one of these cameras and we'll just stick it to the windshield. And, you know, you see these shows where the guy's driving along the street and it's that fisheye lens and show him driving and talking or whatever. So we'll just do the thing. So when you get in the car, the camera magically goes on. And I realized day three into it, I'd pick my nose almost every mile. I will actually go out to the car just to pick my nose. If I have to pick my nose and I'm at home, I'll walk out the car, roll down the window, start the car and start picking my nose and then stop the car and go back in the house. And I realized every inch of this cassette that was in the player behind me in the back of the car was just filled with nose picking. And I thought, nah, I can't. Because it would be one of those things where, well, they're not going to air it, but all the editors are just going to have 2,000 hours of Corolla picking its nose.
1: I'm just laughing their ass.
0: So I went back, and I was like, all right, I got to rewind this tape, start fresh. rewound it, and promptly started picking the nose again the second I got in the car. I think I was picking it while I was rewinding the tape. So sad. Thankfully, it was so hot, the stick-em stuff melted, and the thing fell off the windshield, and we never used it. But
1: oh, that was a problem.
0: Oh, you don't know.
1: What?
0: Well, that look.
1: I see. You would drive home next to you at night.
0: Here's the thing. If you want to put a camera in my car, I then have to spray paint my sun visor orange and have a outline of a nose on it with a giant slash to it and just keep it down the entire time because it's the only way I'm going to remember not to pick my nose while I'm driving. And, Drew, let me ask you this. What goes on with the snoogies in the studio and the makeup stuff?
1: What?
0: You know what I'm talking about?
1: Oh, yeah.
0: It's dry.
1: The wind, the light.
0: Yeah. Something's blowing around. It always sort of feels like I know it's not the makeup because I don't put the makeup in your nose, but it's all dry and it's weird.
1: When you're on TV, something strange happens when you're on television. A, hands don't go to your face. So you're not even doing this. You're not rubbing your nose.
0: A, right.
1: B, lights and air. It's air conditioning and hot lights.
0: Yeah.
1: And see, you're jacked up. You breathe harder, and you're putting out energy when you're in front of a television for some reason. Unnaturally. Like automatically.
0: Yes, because on any time that I film, when I'm done filming, it's a marathon nose-picking session that goes on in my dress room, and it seems like I'm pulling out makeup. And
1: It seems like it's
0: all dried up.
1: Yeah, yeah.
0: It's just the air. It's just the environment.
1: But I also think you're like, you're going when you're on TV. You're pushing.
0: Yeah.
1: And your hands are never touch your face. So.
0: I know. It's weird. It's so weird. You're on TV and you're like, my forehead itches. I wish I could touch it.
1: Right. It's like being a surgeon or something. Just done.
0: Right.
1: You just keep your hands on the field.
0: I look as more as like working a Subway.
1: Yeah, yeah. Well, they pick their nose. Trust me.
0: Lilia?
3: Yes.
1: So you black out seven times. You don't really black out. You just sort of, you do black out. You don't know where you've been. Now, if this isn't a medical problem, the one sort of psychiatric condition that can cause this is like a multiple personality or dissociative disorder. Mm-hmm. Where you kind of dissociate. Did you have a lot of trauma when you were a kid?
3: Oh, yeah, I'm over that and all that stuff.
0: Neither here nor there, Drew. Just a lucky guess.
1: Yeah. No, people don't get over that. It affects how their brain functions.
0: What happened when you were younger?
3: Well, my parents, they got divorced, and they went through this, 12-year custody battle, and my dad was, doing just the legal stuff. And
1: like what?
3: Well, he was smoking pot, and we told my mom, and he went in for a hair follicle test, and the day before that, he came to court with his head shaved, and beforehand, he had hair down to his waist.
1: That was chaos. That's not trauma as much.
0: Yeah, that's child abuse, by the way, Dad, with the hair down to his waist.
1: Yeah, exactly.
0: Any creepier look than that.
3: He had hair down to his waist, a beard, sounds like the middle of his chest.
1: All right, so a lot of crazy stuff.
0: What did he do? Was he a road worker?
1: For a living.
3: He was a roofer.
1: Roofer.
0: Oh, that's child abuse. Oh. Let me say this, Drew. They're doing a bunch of work on my street, and I pass these Caltrans guys, and they always have the huge biker beards and long hair. And first off, in the orange jumpsuit, when you go 375 pounds and you have a beard like Saint Nick and hair down or whatever, you just look like the Michelin Man.
1: Yeah.
0: Got Sasquatch. Into drugs. Yeah, yeah, you're just a bear.
1: Yeah.
0: So you're
1: it's 85 degrees.
0: You're wearing the lineman boots. You know, they got a 2.5-inch heel on them. It's just these mammoth guys just standing there. But I thought, what is it about the road repair, DWP, Caltrans guys that just turn them into weird, degenerate, loner biker guys? And then what is that guy who's up on the roof or he's in the sewer or whatever? Here's the deal.
1: When you have to go down into or up on something.
0: Lose the beard.
1: That's it.
0: I used to. Yeah, you don't. If you're getting on top of things or going underneath things for a living, you got a horrible life. But here's the thing.
1: And you
0: got to
1: lose a beard because it's just weird then.
0: You'll come out and be family of possum in there after you get out from under the crawl space. I used to do this. You feel like at the end, especially when it's hot, you feel like there's dust, you're sticky. I mean, you want a clean shaven head.
1: Yeah.
0: You just do. It's like. What's going on over there, Michelle? By the way, what's going on? Whatever it is, stop it. It's driving me nuts behind me. Here's all I'm saying. Why do you want to have that full beard, a big old biker beard, and hair down your waist? Then someone tells you to get a 5-gallon bucket filled with hot tar and a hot mop and go up to the roof, 120 degrees up there, have your stupid biker beard get dipped in the hot mop. What?
1: I know. What's the logic? What's the plan?
0: And I'm convinced those guys are just telling society,
1: yes.
0: kiss my
1: yeah.
0: ass.
1: Yeah, it's an aggressive
0: just kiss
1: thing.
0: It. Screw all of right, you. So let's, want me to conform? Talk to the beard.
1: Yeah.
0: That's really, it's obviously it's not a good look.
1: Yeah.
0: Obviously it's not a practical thing. You walk around with 60 pounds of mayonnaise and your beard, you don't even know it's there. It's a horrible look. It's totally impractical. You know what it is? It's just telling society, oh, I'll live amongst you, but I ain't you.
1: Mm-hmm.
0: Kiss my ass.
1: Mm-hmm.
0: I don't like that guy. I know no guys with big biker beards, and I'm proud of it. And secondly, I don't know any of the guys with ridiculous mullets or any guys with rat tails hanging down or any of the old guys with the ponytails and the earrings and all that. You guys are ridiculous. Please. And who are the guys that are hanging out with these guys? They should be shunned.
1: Yeah.
0: If one of my friends tried to pull off the ponytail and the cowboy boots, I'd be like, are you high?
1: Oh.
0: You look like a clown. It's ridiculous. No, I'm not going out with you. It's embarrassing. Big biker beard guy. Come on, stop. These people need to be shunned. And here's the thing. They're asking to be shunned, everybody. That's why they have the 3-foot-long beard and the 7-foot-long hair. They're saying, leave me alone, society. Let's just complete their mission. Yes?
1: Yeah.
0: All right.
1: But Lilia, if it's not something psychological or psychiatric, then we have to go down the medical path, which is quite a bit more serious.
3: Well,
1: I mean, in terms of your safety.
3: See, when I was 14 months old, I had spinal meningitis.
1: Yeah.
3: And they said that there was like going to be, it would be unreal if I lived. And so then they're saying things about people going blind because of it and people
1: yeah.
3: going deaf like
1: right.
3: years after.
1: Yeah, that's not you. That's not you.
3: Good.
1: Okay. Well, that's not you. You would be deaf. You would be deaf and blind. Then that happens during the episode of meningitis.
3: Yeah,
1: and I'm sure your family. I'm sure your family lore is loaded with all kinds of drama because your parents are full of chaos. Fact is, meningitis is a common thing in young children.
0: Miracle that she's alive.
1: Yeah,
0: Drew.
1: And it's easily treated these days. And that's that.
0: How dare you?
1: So. You had meningitis. Now, it can predispose to seizure disorders, and so perhaps
3: that's
1: you have something called...
0: The doctor
1: you
0: gave her a 1 in 1.25 chance of living.
1: There's something called partial...
0: Did they ever do that, Drew? You should do that with all your patients.
1: You told me to be quantitative, and I told you... Remember you were saying, like, what exactly the percent risk? You don't do that.
0: Yeah.
1: You know, I just read an article there saying we should do more of that.
0: Should do.
1: More quantitative...
0: yeah.
1: Specific
0: Why
1: quantitative
0: not?
1: Stuff.
0: Yeah.
1: Yeah.
0: But I'd say you break it up into quarters and stuff and
1: yeah.
0: just have fun.
1: Yeah. 1 to 1.25%.
0: Or confusing. Like you got
1: 1 in 8, 15/16 chance of surviving.
0: You got a 3/32 out of a 13/16 chance of survival, mister.
1: And
0: that's
1: whatever,
0: if you act today.
1: Don't go metric. No metric measurements.
0: You got a 9 millimeter chance out of a 14 centimeter cancer. Yeah, do that, Drew. Okay.
1: So you are known to have a seizure disorder?
3: Yeah, because when my brain kept seizing and...
1: Lilia, stay with me.
0: Yeah.
1: You're on medication for a seizure disorder now?
3: No.
1: So
3: no,
1: you've never had seizures in your young life,
0: no.
1: in your adult
0: you
1: life.
0: You're going to sue people when you get older.
1: What's that?
3: In my adult life, no, I've never had.
1: All right. Like, this may or may not be something called partial complex seizures. Yeah. You need to have an EEG to see. You need to have... some brain scans done, but it may well be that this has a psychological basis to it. There are also heart rhythm problems. Do you take any drugs or medication?
3: I'm sorry, what was that?
1: Do you take any drugs or medication?
3: No, other than allergy medication, that's it.
1: Well, that can screw you up sometimes too.
0: What are you allergic to?
3: Any flower that has pollen, anything that stings, any ragweed, dust, smoke.
0: Yeah.
1: Cats, right, dogs,
0: yeah,
1: people,
0: right,
1: houses,
0: right.
1: molds.
0: Right. These are the people that, you know, you're lightness. You're smoking a cigarette 150 yards away from the opening of the restaurant that they're deep inside of, and they got to come out and tell you to put it out. Mm-hmm. All right. What a shocker that she's got allergies. Here's the thing. People get abused. People get screwed with. Amazingly, they have problems with everything, and then the lawsuits start coming.
1: Well, no, that
0: they really sue their stupid biker roofer dads, but instead they become society's problem.
1: Right. Every interaction is a victimization.
0: Yes, yes. Lilia, please, for the love of Christ, get yourself some help. You're 17. Your family's horrible. Oh, you're laughing now. I see you down the road. I see you.
3: I'm laughing.
0: Don't have any kids. Please don't have any kids.
3: No, see, it's I mean, my mom.
0: Just don't have any kids, please. Just no more goddamn kids. Stupid. You know what? I'm the worst guy in the world with this stuff, but all these allergies, everybody. I've been such an ass full of you people telling me what you can't eat, what you can't drink, what you can't see, what you can't taste. Well, you understand those peanuts. Oh, no. Oh, well, no, I don't have to eat the peanuts. There's peanut particles in the air from you eating peanuts. Oh, could you shut up? Here's the thing. If a peanut particle on a Southwest flight will put you into anaphylactic shock and kill you,
1: do not leave home.
0: Drive to goddamn Vegas.
1: You should not leave home.
0: You should have John Travolta's hefty bag over your head from that 70s movie and do not leave the goddamn house. Everybody. Everybody who got put into a wheelchair or who could potentially be put into a wheelchair because I hit you at 2 miles an hour and caused no damage to the vehicles, stay at home. All of you who will go into shock, stay at home. All of you who are allergic and will break out in hives because you catch a little secondhand smoke blowing your way, stay at home. And here's the other thing, too. I'm tired of everyone doing this where they're like, why should I have to stay at home? How come I shouldn't? Because you're the one with the alleged syndrome. That's why you should stay at home. Because the other 110 people on the goddamn Southwest flight don't have a syndrome. See, you do. Not us. You. One of you, 119 of us. That's why you should stay at home. That whole, this whole society where it's like, why should my kid not be able to participate? Why? Because he has something that nobody else has. And your plan is to hobble the entire class. And that's the direction we're going, everybody. I'm allergic to secondhand smoke. I should be able to go into a bar. Well, you know what? You can't because you're allergic to secondhand smoke, which you're not really allergic to. But you say you are. So stay the F at home. Breathe through your HEPA filter. Make sure and put that goofy dust mask on when you walk around outside so everyone knows you're a lunatic. And complain to your husband who wants to kill himself. That's what you need to do. Leave us out of your neuroses. Please stop sucking us into your neuroses. That's what this society has turned into. Handful of effed up people that are casting a neurotic play. And don't worry, there's a part for all of you.
1: Victim survivors.
0: Yes, you were victimized. I'm sorry you were victimized. You need to punish your father for that, or your uncle, or your mother, or your entire clan. Please leave me the F out of your victim play. I just want to have a sack of peanuts on a Southwest flight and blow butt out front of a restaurant on occasion without you getting
1: maybe
0: your lawyers involved.
1: Carry a glass out there while you do it. Oh. Can you imagine that?
0: Oh, it's so awesome. It's so awesome. I remember the rap party for the Man Show like 3 years ago, maybe 5 years ago, at a bowling alley. Everyone's getting drunk. People get drunk. They want to smoke, you know. They do that thing where you're walking out with your drink. Out into the park, out in the side, not the street, just the side. Put the drink down. What's that? You can't smoke. You can't smoke here. You got to go deep into the parking lot, but you can't carry your drink, which is already in a plastic cup out there. So everyone has to sort of set their drinks in the corner on the carpet and then go out and smoke the cigarette and then try to find out which drink is theirs. What are we doing here, people? That's the way we're going to play it. Got a little couple of effed up incest survivors, a couple of effed up abuse survivors. We're going to let them dictate policy for this country? We're going to listen to them? What's going on? Look, I'm sorry for what happened to you, but we're saying you're nuts. You don't get a vote. Why does everyone's vote count the same? Slippery slope, Drew, but come on.
1: Let's play some accordion countdown.
0: Really?
1: Yeah. Here we go.
4: Aces Ranchero countdown, no good. You don't like that game.
1: What's the vote?
0: I see her on, who the hell is that, Entertainment Tonight?
1: Yes,
0: that was the assistant
1: Mark.
0: Of, what's her name, Mark McGrath and,
1: Dana something.
0: Devin. Yeah, maybe that's a porn name. Every time I blurt out a name, I think it might be a porn name. Buffy Davis? What? What?
1: I saw that,
0: she was from Family Affair. All right. Now, look, let's take a break, and then we'll play Ace's Ranchero Accordion Countdown. Do you want to try one?
1: I want a quickie. 2 seconds.
0: No quickie?
1: I got 2 seconds.
0: I thought we were doing that tomorrow night. All right, let's do it tonight.
1: 2 seconds.
0: All right, here's the thing. We play the Ranchero music. Engineers Michelle pots it up. It's a random. We got to reset with this. We haven't done it. It's a random Ranchero song, the worst music on God's the music. Goddamn planet. I hear it blaring on every construction site I've ever worked on. We play a random Ranchero song, and we've never heard it before. We start it in the middle, at the end, at the beginning. We don't know where we're starting it in the song, a random place. And Drew and I, we bet. How long before you hear that horrible accordion kicking in? Drew, what are you going with?
1: 2 seconds.
0: 2 seconds?
1: Yeah, bold.
0: Bold. And by the way, whoever gets closer wins. Mm-hmm. I'm not going for this crap where I go 3 seconds and it's 11 seconds. Okay. So there.
1: Yeah.
0: Well, I guess I would win. But yeah. I'm not doing this thing where, oh, you went over or I went over. It's just whoever's closest.
1: Right.
0: Okay. I'm going to go 6 seconds.
1: All right.
0: That's a long time. Now, let us cue up the clock here so we can start. You ready? 3, 2, 1, go.
1: Yeah. Oh, yeah. That's what I'm saying.
0: I like it, Lan. Right, should I do my reenactment?
1: Yes, yes.
0: Reenactment?
1: Oh, absolutely.
0: Every single morning, working on my house for 2 years?
1: Yeah. Was this on the TLC show, too? Would Ozzy play this?
0: Nah, can't clear it.
1: Oh, you can't get the flavor of the real construction site.
0: Yeah. I heat it up just a little, Michelle. I'll say how it goes. Right. I'm in my bathrobe.
1: I like this one. This is a real Ranchero song.
0: I'm in my bathrobe. I've come downstairs. I went to bed drunk at 2:30. It's 8:15. Ozzy, Rogelio, Jose, what's going on? What are you guys working on? Well, wait a minute. Well, we're doing a color code. No, you put the scratch code on first, and then you do the color code. And you got to use a notch. The brown coat's not going to stick if you don't use a notch. Would you shut this music off? Shut it off! Shut it off! That's how it works.
1: Nice.
0: Yeah. There's nothing that gets on your nerves faster than Ranchero.
1: And they must
0: music.
1: Have really effed up the stucco in your house, because every time you got that.
0: That's what I always think of.
1: A scratch coat going down.
0: But does anyone know why Mexico hasn't launched a satellite in a while? Yeah. Think about this music, everybody. Cannot do complex math equations with the accordion.
1: Strangely, all of your songs revolve around something to do with Germany. Because as we've learned, well, it's Germany and Florida, of course.
0: Yeah.
1: And we've learned Ranchero music came from German Biermeisters setting up camp down in Mazatlan.
0: I know.
1: And...
0: But I know the Germans were like, look, we can't get this, we can't get our rocket program off the ground with this horrible accordion music. Let's go drop it off in Mexico. They dropped it off over there. They immediately heard it and started drinking, and then went back to Germany and started on the V1. That's how it works. You hear this music, you have to start drinking because you have to drown out the accordion. It's your only choice.
1: This guy's wild, too.
0: Here's the thing. Every day in Mexico is Oktoberfest. That's the problem.
1: Right.
0: Someone's got to pipe in some classical over there and get a little work done. All right. You know what I'm saying.
1: It's masonry music.
0: This is work. This is music to go out in the sun, get a little buzz, and start stacking some cinder blocks. That's what you do to this music. You don't sit down and try to work out solid fuel boosters and O-rings. It just doesn't happen. Let's just be honest. That's how it works. That's why we should pipe in classical in Mexico, get the economy back on its feet.
1: Ah.
0: Write that down, Drew. That's a good idea. Take a quick break. Michelle's half Mexican.
1: Half.
0: Oh, full. Full?
1: Yeah.
0: I like thinking half. There's half. Full Mexican, and she knows I'm right. Am I right?
5: Half Mexican, half Spanish.
1: Ooh.
0: I don't know. No, dear.
1: There's a difference.
0: Oh, there is?
1: Yeah.
0: Okay. We'll look into that.
1: Okay.
0: All right. We'll be back.
6: We'll be back after these words from our sponsors.
0: All right. We will.
7: Love Line. We'll be right back. Call on the 1-800-LOVE-191. Love Line.

0: there, buddy. It's Loveline. I'm Adam. That's Dr. Drew. Phone number 1-800-LOVE-191er. Tasting a little wine here tonight.
1: Yeah, it's a celebration. It's like a wake.
0: Yeah. I always do this where I always say, if I find a wine that I like, I'm just going to order a case of it.
1: Yeah.
0: I never do. And maybe it's because I'm drunk.
1: When I find it.
0: But I make that proclamation. You know, you go out to dinner somewhere, you're traveling, and you're like, it's nectar. What is this? Oh, what's the vineyard? Uh-huh. And you write it down or something, and then that's when it ends.
1: That's you and me.
0: Yeah, I know. The whatever the month club, though.
1: Yeah,
0: I'm
1: that's
0: down
1: good.
0: With that.
1: That's very good.
0: But here's the thing about the whatever the month club, as I was thinking about it.
1: Huh.
0: Because I was talking to my makeup lady today, who's Jimmy's makeup lady, and she was like, what do I get Jimmy? And it's hard to get a guy who has 37 TVs and 15 barbecues anything, because it's everything in between.
1: Oven.
0: Yes, he has a pizza oven in his car. He's actually that committed to making pizza. It's a trailer. The point is what do you get him? And everyone is screwed because he has 10 of everything. Yeah. So I always just do that. Well, I'll just get the whatever the month, whatever. I'll go for the expensive one. Just get some nice wine. You get a nice case of wine every a couple bottles every month, and it's cool. I tell people to get me that, but I realize 2 months in, or maybe a month and a half in, I forgot who this is coming from.
1: Right, of course.
0: They need to put your name on there.
1: Each time. Yeah.
0: Yes.
1: Why not?
0: I don't care if it's jerky of the month, coffee of the month, porn of the month, or wine of the month.
1: Is there a porn of the month?
0: I don't know, but write that down.
1: Yeah, that's a good idea.
0: Get my hands on that. All I'm saying is I would get signed up for those, you know, wine of the month and what beer of the month, whatever the month thing is. And after half hour after the person told it to me, the first month I would get, I wouldn't know who it came from. And I'd never be able to thank that person or think happy thoughts about that person. And I just thought, if I'm going to plop down $400 or $500 and get someone a nice one of those of the month club, I want to picture myself on a big picture.
1: Really should be. I mean,
0: picture me going, hey.
1: Yeah, enjoy.
0: Hey, how about it? Here. Who loves you? Who loves you? Big cardboard cut out of me. Who loves you? Like, that'd be my whole thing of the month club. If I had one of those of the month club businesses, I'd be like, look, we do the beer package. We'll give you 13 Baker's Dozen beers of the world each month delivered in a Stay Fresh Styrofoam container. That's $89.95. If you want us to tell them that it's from you, that's another $200. I would just pay it.
1: Yeah.
0: Yes?
1: I think you're right, yeah.
0: Do they not do that? They don't do that.
1: No, they don't.
0: It's just here it is.
1: Mm-hmm.
0: And if you get a few of them going, you got the cigars coming, you got the red wine coming, you got the beer coming, forget it.
1: Yeah, you're right.
0: You're done. You have no idea. Right. I just assume I got it for myself that way. I don't have to be nice to anyone.
1: You wouldn't be nice anyway, but no.
0: I might chance it. I might think, I wonder if that guy got me the beer.
1: I'll be nice to him, so we'll do it again
0: next
1: year.
0: Just on the chance that he gets it for me next year. Every goddamn month, it should say, hey, remember? The Ace Man, still giving.
1: You're right.
0: All that other crap, all wore out, but not this guy. Why don't they do that, Drew? Wouldn't take them two minutes, right?
1: You open a new business. I'll compete the guys that have the business currently.
0: I'm going to do that, Drew. I'm going to leave radio and do that.
1: It's a good idea.
0: Patrick?
2: Yeah?
0: 28?
2: Mm-hmm.
0: What's up?
2: Ever since I got married at 16 and such, and
1: what? Whoa.
0: Married at 16.
2: Yeah.
1: Why?
2: To get out of the house primarily.
3: You a Mormon?
1: All right.
0: Yeah.
2: Yeah, it was a bad situation there.
3: You a Mormon?
2: I didn't hear you what?
3: You a Mormon?
2: No.
0: No.
1: Okay. All right.
0: Still batting 1,000 in the virtual Drew. Yeah, but I just don't understand. A lot of people get out of the house early. You couldn't have just had the quiet dignity like me to let your stepmom kick you out? You had to get married?
2: Yeah, pretty much. I tried to run away, do all the normal stuff, but didn't work.
0: Okay.
3: You're gay.
0: So, are you gay?
2: No. No, my problem is that I'm, you know, getting close to 30 and stuff, and I'm wanting to settle down. But all the women that I seem to attract are the kind that just want to have sex for a while and then be done.
0: Oh,
2: and
0: that's rough.
1: Your Adam hates that type.
0: I'll tell you, we get tired of that in about 70 years. 70, 75 years. Burnt out.
2: No more. Try it sometime. It's not as much fun as you think.
0: Hold on. What's up with Patrick?
1: Gay.
0: Gay?
1: Mm.
0: You're gay too.
1: Yeah.
0: Why?
1: Well, he's such severe chaos in his home, he had to get married to get out of it.
3: Mm. He's gay.
1: He come from a lot of stuff here.
0: Patrick?
2: Yeah.
0: Ever been with a guy?
2: No.
0: Not even once?
2: Nope.
0: 16.
1: Ever been interested in that?
0: 69 and counts, you know.
2: No. I've never been interested.
0: Hmm.
1: And are you
0: what went on at your home that you had to get out of there at 16?
2: A lot of abuse. My mother was a man-hater, and a lot of stuff there. I went through a lot of physical abuse. I've been through 6 years of therapy. And
3: when did your dad rape you?
2: No. My dad was never in my life.
0: Oh,
2: he left him at two when I was 2 years old.
1: What happened when he was around?
2: I have no idea, because I've had nothing to do with him since I was two.
1: I understand, but two years there. 2 years, by the way, is not one day.
0: I just realized, I don't have to leave the show. We have virtual Adam.
1: Yeah.
0: He'll just continue on without me.
1: You're right.
0: Just Anderson. We'll just do virtual Adam. That's all. Kick Anderson, bump him up to $9 an hour, and let him work his fingers. Yeah.
3: Perfect. Are you a Mormon?
0: That's virtual Drew. Patrick?
2: Yeah.
0: Drew has a quick question. About your religion?
2: I'm not Mormon. I actually don't believe in any normal organized religion. So.
3: You a Mormon?
1: Normal.
2: No.
0: Okay.
1: Normal.
0: Normal. All right, so a lot of chaos at home. Mom hated men.
1: Did you know what happened before your dad left, what it was like in the house when he was around for those 2 years?
2: I've heard bits and pieces that it wasn't, you know, the best of situations and such, but never anything specific.
1: Okay.
0: Mm-hmm. All right. So the question now is, how do you find a quality woman?
2: Yeah, well, how do I attract a quality woman and notice it when I first see it?
0: Now, look, it's a non-question, and it's you, like, calling, saying, oh, how do I improve my vertical leap?
1: Right.
0: Like, I don't know. Start jumping.
1: Yeah,
0: just
1: go out there
0: and meet women. And,
1: yeah.
0: How about, look, everybody... Here's what everyone should be working on. Now it's like I'm the godfather. I'm getting old. Not going to be here forever. I want the family to continue. So I feel I have to impart these pearls of wisdom. Everybody should be working on tuning in their satellite dish to pick up the signals of people and the world. Let me just give this analogy.
1: And interpreting what comes in through your satellite, too.
0: Yeah.
1: Being able to read it.
0: Right. Yes. I think that was implied. But yes.
1: It's not just picking it up. You may pick up a strong signal and go, I got to have that. And then that's a bad idea.
0: Well, again, it's implied. But yes, I know you're putting a finer point on it. And that's what I'm saying, which is to say, you know, you have a dish up on your roof and you turn it to north, face the south, or wherever you have to face it. And if it's a couple degrees this way or that way, you get a fuzzy picture. And if it's turned too far, you get no picture. And what you're looking for is clarity. And here's the thing. All you have to deal with is other humans. That's it. You don't have to communicate with Martians or polar bears. Just other human beings. So everyone, work on getting that dish situated so you get the clearest picture possible so you can process the information. I feel like a lot of people's dish just got hit by a rock, and it broke off the lag bolt that's just hanging, dangling, facing the ground. Yeah. And they don't get anything, and they just go through life with no reception.
1: Yeah. Or it's like on top of a robot. They just react without any interpretation.
0: Yeah. Everybody, please, get focused in. Get tuned in. Start learning how to read people. That's all you have in life.
1: And read yourself in response to those
0: people. Yeah, go out, meet people, learn how people work, ask questions, read books, all that stuff, and then make informed decisions.
1: And realize that you may be attracted to the wrong kind of people. And so when you're super attracted to somebody, that's not somebody you go out with. Sorry, but if you have trauma and stuff, you're going to be attracted to bad people.
0: Right. Everybody.
3: That's why I make the big bucks.
0: Tune in.
1: Blah, blah,
0: now,
1: blah, blah, blah.
0: I got to get some more booze.
1: Yeah, okay.
0: Okay?
1: Tune in.
0: No, it takes all kinds.
1: Blah, blah, blah, blah, blah.
0: Virtual Adam, everybody.
1: Blah, blah, blah.
0: All right. Take a quick break. Be right back after this.
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0: Hey, yo, love line. I'm Adam. That's Dr. Drew. Phone number 1-800-LOVE-191. Thinking about leaving the show, Drew, and I was wondering where to take my headphones with me, and then I realized, I don't know if these are my headphones.
1: No.
0: Do I own headphones?
1: No.
0: Wow. You know what we call them in the business?
1: Cans.
0: That's right.
1: They rip these cans off from other people for us every night.
0: Oh, really?
2: Bouncy, bouncy.
0: Didn't I used to have headphones? I mean,
1: No. Cans? No.
0: I bought some once.
1: Maybe like 8 years ago you and I had headphones.
0: So what are these?
1: They keep getting ripped off, so we just stopped.
0: Well, these aren't like Jed the Fishes or Sluggos or anything, are they?
1: Mm-hmm. Oh. I don't know. I think you have Loveline cans specifically.
0: Hold on.
1: It says
0: Loveline
1: yours.
0: You got like a... Jed. Do you have any Purell, Michelle? You do? Yeah. You got it in the 5 gallon bucket? I'm going to need to dip
1: these
0: things.
1: Drink it.
2: Oh, no!
0: Oh, yeah. Quentin?
1: Hey.
0: What's happening? 13?
3: Adam, I love you. Oh, wait. Adam.
0: Girl. Right. Yeah. Thanks, buddy. Appreciate it.
3: I've been listening to you every single night, sixth grade. I called in a while ago. A bogus call.
0: You're 13. You're 13, right?
3: Yeah, this is a bogus call.
0: All right. That's a bogus call. But hold on a second. I started this gig when you were three. And Drew had been in 9 years before you were born.
1: Yeah.
0: Wow.
1: Yeah.
0: Wow.
1: Let's see. Yeah.
0: That's Quentin? Up. Yeah.
3: Yeah. Well, what's up? I called a while ago, bogus call. I was all like, hey, my dad's cheating on my... dad was cheating on my stepmom.
4: Oh, mm-hmm. Boy.
0: Thank God. You know, the only solace I have is that the bogus caller's gonna—they stay on hold for 83 minutes.
1: I know. I see bogus just in the presentation of the call.
0: Drew really does.
3: Yeah, so, my name's even bogus.
0: Oh, right. Yeah. It's not actually bogus, is it?
4: Now
0: you just made a fake name.
4: Is wonderful.
3: I love you, Adam, and you've like just—I listen to you guys honestly every single night, sixth grade. Hope you.
0: Thank you. I cut him off. I can't take it anymore. But you know, I'll get into it a little more tomorrow night. But you know, one of the things I was thinking of. As I was talking, going through it, my sort of mind's eye
1: about
0: what the last night would be and some of the things I wanted to impart to the listeners before I depart. One of the things I was thinking about is if you've listened to the show, thanks, Anderson. If you've listened to the show, you probably realize that I've said everything I have to say, maybe more. Said it 10 times.
1: So you're going to repeat it tomorrow.
0: Bah, bah, bah, bah, bah. I really feel like...
1: Bah, bah, bah.
0: If the greatest tribute you could pay to the Ace Man is to hear some of the words of the past and apply it.
1: Yeah.
0: It's not rocket science.
1: Yeah.
0: Blah, blah, blah. Just telling you, you know, don't crap out the kids at 14.
1: Use the morning after
0: stay
1: pill.
0: Stay out of junior college. Use the morning after pill. Get a
1: Wear
0: job
1: condoms.
0: And fight to keep it. That kind of thing.
1: Don't waste your time in junior college.
0: Eat pie instead of cake. Simple things. Yeah. Ignore those left turn arrows when they go red.
1: We need to make a list of these things.
0: Yeah. That's all I want you to do.
1: Words to live by.
0: That would be the greatest gift you could give me would be just to move on. That would mean the most to me. That would mean that I made some impact. Andrew?
5: Yes?
0: You're 18?
5: Yes.
0: Been on hold for 109 minutes?
5: Yeah.
0: Poor Andrew, there was one Germany or Florida, and then there was another Germany or Florida, and we took the other Germany or Florida hour and 45 minutes ago. But they both got on at the same time.
5: Adam.
0: Corolla.
5: All right, so I have a Germany or Florida for you guys.
0: Hold on, we got to hear the theme.
2: Is it Germany or Florida? Hey! Germany or Florida? Let's find out. Dun dun ba-ding, dun dun ba-ding, dun dun dun.
1: Can't we just do a little thing with him turning the names of pharmaceutical hormones?
0: Oh, that would be awesome. I forgot about that.
1: Into young black micrograms of ethanol estradiol, which is
2: ethanol estradiol.
1: It's the progesterone. It's the levonorgestrel.
2: And where is levonorgestrel?
1: Or the norethindrone.
2: Norethindrone. Put that wiffle ball back down. Come in the house.
6: Joe behind. I'm sick of these kids, man.
0: Oh, that's right. That's what we need.
1: Yeah.
0: Well, you know, we'll do that tomorrow night, God willing. Dag is going to be on the Too Late program next week.
1: Oh, perfect.
0: And you're coming in, Drew.
1: Oh, I am? What day?
0: Oh, it's Wednesday, so I hope you can make it.
1: Oh, what time?
0: 3:30, something like that.
1: Yeah, I can probably do it.
0: Okay, buddy, because we got it all worked out.
1: I may have to. We'll talk about it.
0: All right. Andrew? No, I put him on hold.
1: Why the hell do your people call me and tell me this stuff?
0: I told him today.
1: All right.
0: Andrew?
7: Yes.
1: Uh-oh.
8: Hi, this is Adam. Please leave a message.
1: All right, Andrew, here we go.
0: Here we go.
7: All right. A cat ran off with its owner's toe after he accidentally chopped it off with a kitchen knife. Mr. Reed, 41, dropped a bread knife on his bare foot, slicing off the second toe. He hopped to the bathroom for a bandage and came back to find his cat had gobbled up the toe and darted into the garden. It was never found. Doctor said the digit could have been reattached if the cat had not taken it.
0: Hmm.
1: Florida.

0: And I knew it was Lubeck too. Thanks, Andrew.
1: Mm-hmm.
0: On hold for 110 minutes.
2: It's all right.
0: All right. Thank you, buddy. I'm going to talk to John from Atlanta. John?
3: Yo, what's good, Adam?
0: What's happening, John? 19. Thanks for calling.
3: Not much. Adam.
2: Rolla.
0: All right.
2: What's going on?
3: Great. It's great. Listen, I'm 19. I'm still a virgin. And it's bananas because I've had past relationships and these girls have just, like, just totally just cheated on me. Everything under the sun. I've been nothing but swell to them. But now it just feels like I'm going nowhere. And my
0: These girls, they've been cheating on me, and I've been nothing but swell to them. He took swell and balsam and turned it into one super word.
2: Oh.
0: I tell you, I've been a perfect swelsome.
2: I'm nothing but swelsome.
0: My daddy taught me you got to treat a lady with swelsome. What was that word? You know what that word is? You know, they say that swelsome is dead. But I'm here to say that swelsome is alive and thriving in this country. John? What do you treat women with?
3: Respect.
0: Nice.
2: Oh.
0: There you go.
3: I'm sorry, okay. It's like 3 o'clock in the morning. So I was kind of like falling asleep. You caught me before I was snoring.
2: All right, what's the question?
3: But anyway, it's just like I need a surefire way. I need my confidence back, you know what I'm saying? Because
2: he needs his mojo, Adam. You got to get this guy's mojo back.
0: What do you mean confidence back? You're a virgin. Like, what were you getting laid in fifth grade?
2: No, but
3: I had girls that offered me oral sex. I've had oral sex, out the wazoo, you know what I'm saying? And
0: really?
3: I've had girls. Yeah, come on.
4: Oh, hold on a second.
0: Now, I think we got a wigger here, by the way.
2: What's that mean?
0: That's a white guy who's could be black.
2: I never heard of that.
0: You never heard of it?
2: Uh-uh.
0: Must be so nice for you to pretend like you never heard of anything.
2: I've never heard it.
0: Never
2: Michelle, what does it mean? Put the mic on, tell me. Because Adam.
4: I'm not allowed.
0: Oh, let me tell you. Let me explain something. Do the
2: I did
0: do
2: it.
0: The
2: I did
0: wigger
2: it
0: man.
2: I just
0: would
2: did
0: you?
2: I just did it.
0: Yeah. That's what they call them. I didn't make it up.
2: I never heard of it.
0: I'm work for a newspaper.
5: Rhymes with Twitter, Drew.
2: I know, I get it.
0: Never heard that,
3: Adam,
0: huh?
2: Never.
3: Yo. I'm from Queens, New York, man. I'm black, man. For real.
0: Oh, you are?
3: Yeah.
0: Well, I was about to say what they call that, but that's
3: you know, I'm on the radio. I'm not trying to, cuss.
2: What are you doing in Atlanta?
3: I'm going to school here. I'm getting ready to go down to...
2: Emory? Where do you go to school? Yeah. Emory?
3: Georgia Southern.
2: Georgia Southern.
0: All right, so... You are a virgin, but you've received plenty of oral.
2: And the question is,
0: how? Like, yes,
3: how, I need my mojo back. Like I'm getting teased, laughed at, and any given moment I might just punch somebody in the face because I'm sick of it.
0: Okay, so, all right, Drew.
2: Beauty of guys.
0: When a guy's getting cheated upon regularly, that means he's picking bad women regularly.
2: Yes,
0: right.
2: You know what I want to say to him is focus on your studies and get your mojo back by changing your number. Get your
0: it's weird.
2: He
0: didn't sound like a virgin, and then turns out he's getting blown 10 ways this Sunday, and then you realize, oh, that's why he doesn't sound like
2: right.
0: it.
2: Right. On the other hand, he won't be able to hold him for that. So I think I just try to date a bunch of people and try to,
0: And
2: just
0: whoever
2: don't
0: you
2: be so
0: were
2: focused.
0: Dating before.
2: Don't have a girlfriend right now. That's the
0: all right.
2: The
0: how about that?
2: Advice.
0: Just focus and date. Yeah. All right.
2: There you go.
0: We'll take a quick break. We'll be right back after this.

0: Well, that's it, everybody. Thanks for tuning in tonight. And we'll be back for the farewell show tomorrow night. So, until next time, this is Adam Carolla for Dr. Drew saying mahalo.
1: I've been nothing but swell swoon.
0: He took swell and balsam and turned it into one super word. I tell you, I've been a perfect swell swoon. My daddy taught me you got to treat a lady with swell swoon. What was that word?
1: Swell swoon.
2: This has been Loveline. The opinions expressed in this show are not necessarily those of the staff, management, sponsors.

0: 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Will Sasso's here tonight from Less Than Perfect.
1: And, thanks for having me.
0: Also, Mad TV.
1: Hi, everybody.
0: TV. Yeah. So, did you leave Mad TV to go to Less Than Perfect?
1: No, I left Mad TV just because I kind of left.
0: Right.
1: And then later I ended up on Less Than Perfect.
2: Mad TV got canceled.
1: No, it's still on.
2: Wait a minute. That was the year before that. It got canceled like nine times.
0: They're having a laugh because...
2: every time.
0: Mad TV started about a year after Loveline, the TV show, started, it seemed like, or maybe about the same time.
2: Yeah.
0: And we would constantly have the Mad TV cast on the show, and then each year we'd have them on the show. It'd either be on the TV show or it'd be on this show, and someone would always lean over, like Deborah, what's her nose, or
2: Nicole.
0: They would always like lean over during the commercial, and they go, this is our last year.
2: Yeah, it's been canceled.
0: This is, by the way, I'm talking about 1996. Yeah, you won't be hearing our name. Yeah.
2: And we'd be saying, really? It's funny. Like, oh, no way. Fox is done with this show.
0: This is the last time we'll be on TV. We have to leave.
1: It's lasting a long, long time. So
0: can we take some craft service with us?
1: Yeah.
0: Yeah, so...
1: I figured I had... We all started trying to leave, figuring maybe that way could move on to being unknowns and the show might get canceled, but they've just replaced us with new unknowns.
0: The show is good, and it's a nice alternative to Saturday Night Live.
1: It's the
0: and,
1: other white meat.
0: Saturday Night Live, yeah. And it's just kept trucking along. I've done it my own self, yes, Drew?
2: Yes.
0: Yes. Have you done it?
2: No.
0: I'm
2: not funny.
0: Oh, no ass.
2: Yeah, that's what I'm talking about.
1: That's not a prerequisite for
0: No, I mean, you might not be able to be a regular cast member, but you could certainly make it into some sort of semi-regular rotation.
1: I was actually pitching him as a regular cast member there when I saw
2: him. Oh, shoot.
0: Will is off to bigger and better things with Less Than Perfect. But then why did you leave? Was there any bad blood? Was there a problem?
1: No, not at all.
0: Just five seasons?
1: I was there five years, and I was like, that's enough, and I was developing elsewhere, and, you know. I kind of feel like, you know, 5 years was good.
2: A bold man.
0: Yeah.
2: Confident.
1: Well, you know, a man who never took a chance, never had a chance. I don't know how that sounds.
0: Something like that.
1: Yeah, something.
0: Yeah, I mean, the thing about it is, and I think nobody really understands this in this business, or at least they never perceive it this way. When I was had an enjoyable time reading in the trades about the Corolla ectomy that was performed at Comedy Central, when I said, "No, I don't want to do a fifth season of The Man Show. I don't want to do it." Comedy Central performs Corolla ectomy. It's like, no, I just didn't want to do it anymore. It's all right. I didn't get caught doing blow. I wasn't like fisting an executive. We didn't get into it. It was just that they wanted me to do more. I didn't want to do any more. And 100 shows was enough. I was tired. I was fine. I like that. It doesn't happen that often, right. But once in a while, somebody says, like, man, I did 100 of these. Now I'm going to do 100 of something else.
1: Sure, sure. Yeah. Well, you know, you end up being invisible.
0: No, that's a, it's a, like I said, it's a confident, or like Drew said, it's a confident man that can do that. And look at you, landed right on your feet.
1: Yeah.
0: You got onto
1: like a
0: Less Than Perfect in just a matter of months. Not only looks good, but, Sarah Rue, of course, Andy Dick was in here. Who else are we missing from that show?
2: But the point is,
0: it seems like a good group.
2: Cast, yeah.
0: I mean, Andy's nuts.
1: Yeah.
0: And sexually just off the charts, so you never know. I mean, you never know.
2: He must have some drops there of
3: I just wanted to see the wet pink stick.
0: Yeah.
2: And his trisexual announcements.
0: Yeah, how about like a quad or
2: this thing was
3: he's bisexual.
2: I'll try anything.
0: That makes sense. All right, so Will, anything else we need to plug before we get to the phones here?
1: Nah. Less Than Perfect. I'd be lying if I didn't say, you know, it is the funniest thing on television.
3: Jesus Christ!
1: Everybody should watch it, right, Andy? Oh, yeah. No more sound cues left. No.
0: Let me explain Anderson. Anderson is a cat.
4: Point.
0: He's not a dog. You know what I mean? What is it? A cat is a great pet, but a cat does not come because you slap your hands together. The cat comes when the cat is ready to get up. Still a great pet, do not try to lead it around by the nose. You know what move will never that's never worked on a cat ever? The fake throw the ball trick. Fake it. You know why? Because they didn't go the first one. What is there to fake?
2: No, the only reaction you get is them running under a couch.
0: Yeah. Yeah, you know, like the fake throw the ball thing works on that. Like, it's like if Christopher Reeve did a fake punch at your gut. Like,
2: oh, jeez.
0: Huh? What are you... I'm not moving.
4: Oh, my.
0: No, I just mean, you want me to double over? I didn't... No, I don't... It would be confusing. That's what it is with a cat. You can't do any fake stuff with a cat.
2: Like it's confusing, too.
0: Cat looks at you like, what the... You think I'm not your bitch. I'm not a bitch. That's female. Yeah.
1: You're right, but then they'll take the little toy and they'll bat it around for
2: hours,
1: days and days.
0: Cat would rather,
1: so long as it's on their own,
0: swat its stuff to itself than give you the satisfaction of rolling the ping pong ball. I'll smack it myself, wise ass. I don't need you. It's a constant. All cats do is we don't need you. I got my own stuff. I sleep over here. I chase my own ping pong ball around.
2: We will
0: I got
2: be
0: my
2: over
0: stuff.
2: Here for you. Everybody.
3: Sharing is good, but not when it's with needles, because then the only thing positive is your HIV test.
2: Does he perform for you guys? What do they call the bitches from the Stone Age or something?
0: The bitches of the century.
2: The century.
1: Yeah, no. No, there's none of that.
0: Probably a good thing. Yeah, no. Probably good. Tasha?
5: Yeah.
0: You're 16?
5: Yep.
0: What's up?
5: Okay, my mom, she has this boyfriend, right? Mm-hmm. And he's only 29, and she's 42, and he's, like, a really big loser.
0: Uh-huh.
5: Mm-hmm. Like, he smokes pot, like, more than, like, 5 times a day. And, like, he has a job, but he never goes. And
2: ooh, that's interesting.
5: Yeah, and, like, he...
0: Well, isn't a job you never go to just one you got fired from 3 years ago?
2: Or that her dad owns the business.
0: Hey, how does he keep a job he never goes to?
5: I have no idea. I think he might have gotten fired, but I don't know.
2: Well, Tasha, did your mom just get out of a
0: I was thinking, by the way, how we always laughed at the daughters never know anything about their dad's jobs?
2: Yes.
0: And then they know less about the stepdad?
2: Oh, yes.
0: Imagine how little they know about mom's boyfriend and what
2: zero.
0: He does. I mean, that's minus. That's a vacuum of work knowledge.
2: Only what happens in her presence. So he must smoke pot. That's his job.
0: Because we love talking to chicks. Like, what's your dad do? I know he was in the shuttle program.
1: Something like
0: that's
1: that.
0: All I know. I think he flew Apollo. Something.
1: If his job is smoking pot and he's smoking pot 5 times a day.
2: Doing a good job.
1: Yeah, that's
2: well done.
0: He's going to be giving himself a raise soon. Maybe buying a new bong, company
2: Tasha,
0: bong.
2: The most common reason, listen, Tasha, that
0: parking space for a square back.
2: A 42-year-old woman would sort of go for somebody like this if this hadn't been her pattern in the past.
5: Oh, yeah, it has.
2: It has been, okay. Because if it hadn't been, it's someone who's just been brutalized in a relationship. They'll sort of find some guy to hang out with for a little while.
0: Yeah, like if your dad, if your biological dad was aggressive
2: or
0: maybe
2: cheated.
0: Physical or something like that, sometimes women just get a younger guy they don't have to
1: think
0: about.
1: That's not the reason, Dr. Drew.
2: It's a reason, but...
1: No, I don't want to say the real reason for Natasha.
2: Well, the if it's her pattern... Then doesn't your mom do drugs too? Then
5: no, not at all.
2: What's that?
5: She doesn't do drugs at all.
0: Okay.
2: As far as Tasha knows.
0: All right.
1: And what does she do for a living?
5: She like sells repossessed cars. I know this.
1: Yeah, sure.
0: She sells repossessed
1: cars.
0: You
1: know nothing about.
0: Oh my God, this is. Hold on. This is. I was going to call it white trash, but actually, it's and then I was going to call it opaque trash or translucent trash, but. This is actually a big Arab move, too. The this is brown trash. Not the Mexican man, not the black man, but the Arab man. They love to, Middle Eastern guy, love to go buy the cars from the auction or from the recycler. They get the recycler. Somehow they get the paper a day early. I don't know how, because when I used to try to sell my trucks, I'd get this call. The paper comes out Thursday morning. I get the Wednesday night call. Hello, who is this? Yes. You'll have car, yes? Yeah, this 89 Nissan truck, yes? Yes, that's $5. I'm asking $2,300. $6! Well, you haven't even seen. Whoever worked on it should have their hands cut off. Get down, $10. Final offer. I'll be there now. I'm coming. Yes, come on, bye. I need for doctor. You know, it's like, all right, you don't own a used car lot on Lancashire? No, that's not me, no. This horrible. These are horrible people, by the way. Because you end up driving a beat up piece of ass for 4 months, and you make $80 on it by the time you're done with registration. And This, yeah. All right. We got Tasha.
5: Yeah.
0: I don't trust your family.
2: But I've never heard of a woman doing this. It's intriguing. This, it's intriguing.
0: Is your mother Arab?
5: No.
0: Oh, okay.
2: Where did she pick up this trade?
5: I don't know. They started going out when he was 19.
0: Yeah. All right.
2: Wait a minute. Hold on. Where did she pick up the trade of buying the repossessed cars?
0: You're not going to get anything.
5: I don't remember.
0: What should we do with this guy? Look, here's the thing, Tasha.
2: This is getting bogus.
0: It's getting bogus.
5: No, it's not. I promise.
0: Okay.
5: But I have
0: who cares? You're 16.
2: She's been dating this guy since you were 6?
5: Yeah.
0: Okay, I'm done. You're 16. You're going to get out of the house soon, God willing.
5: But
0: what grade are you in?
2: What, right, what's
0: what
2: the
0: grade,
2: question?
0: What grade
5: well,
0: are you
5: I
0: in?
5: Well, I think he might be doing crank, and I want to know if there's like any way to like know physically.
2: You really can't know. Crank is something people can do only a couple times a week and start to have a lot of neurological consequences. So if he starts to get really paranoid about neighbors or coworkers or people around and close to him and gets into a sort of elaborate, detailed description of how they're coming to get him and follow him and that kind of stuff, that is crank. And if he smokes a lot of pot... Most marijuana addicts will get to crank eventually, so I would bet you're right. He's doing crank.
0: All right, look. And these kids never do it, but this is all the excuse you need to get your grades up and go far away to college somewhere. Just get out of there. You're 16, going on 17. You got another year and a half. Get your grades up. Go get some kind of white trash scholarship with, you know, mom deals repossessed car scholarship and get out.
2: Yeah.
0: You know what I mean?
2: Yeah.
0: All right.
6: Here's my little mind nugget for you. Bono once said something really smart and cool about 16-year-olds and their effect on the world. I can't remember what it is, though.
2: But it must have been cool.
6: Oh, well, he's Bono. Come on.
0: Yeah.
2: I spent my whole day in the emergency room today with Paulina had a head injury.
0: What happened? That's Drew's daughter. Ice skating?
2: No. Some buddy or boy just sort of threw her down.
0: Threw her down?
2: Yeah.
0: What were they doing? Wrestling?
2: Yeah, there's a lot of roughhousing in their class. She likes to get in the middle of it because she's going to keep up with the boys and stuff. And doesn't remember what happened. And she went back to class, seemed okay, then started falling, going unconscious, then started vomiting.
0: She got a concussion.
2: Yeah.
0: So she whacked her head on the ground or something?
2: And she had all these strange particular bruises around in here. No one could figure out. Really, we're trying to put it together.
0: Where's she now?
2: She made it back home because I spent the whole day in the air.
0: Did she ever put ice on her head and
2: stuff? Yeah.
0: Big bruise
2: on her
0: head?
2: She's still vomiting and stuff. Vomited for hours.
0: Really?
2: Oh, yeah. Geez.
0: Where's it? Where? On the back of her head?
2: Right side.
0: Wow.
2: Temporal.
0: Scary.
2: Yeah, good times.
0: She's going to be all right.
2: Yeah, I think so. But until we got that CAT scan, I was flipping out.
0: I've gotten many concussions. I never vomited.
2: I've seen many concussions. I've never seen this striking with the couldn't stay awake and then wake up and vomit and stuff. So.
0: We're going to get some headgear on these kids.
2: I told her that. I want special Ed. I want special Ed's line of headgear. I really do. I told her. I said, I'm going to get you what special
0: Ed wears.
2: I'm going
0: to get a concussion. Yay. Yeah, we're watching the hockey, you know, this thing where this guy got clocked in the hockey fight, or if you want to call it a fight, a cold cocking. And I was thinking, you know, I always say it with the hockey, which is I played football and baseball. I'm from North Hollywood. I didn't even know, I didn't know you could buy ice skates.
2: Yeah.
0: I thought you could rent them. I guess hockey players, I was always like, wow, quite a tab that guy's running up with those skates. He's had them for near 6 months now. Oh, that's going to be huge. He's never going to get his license back when he goes to check them in. But I didn't know you could own them. But these guys wear helmets. I just watch and I see them wear, they got the bucket chin strap. Because here's what it was. Somebody said, it was a great thing, like, they played hockey for 90 years before somebody said, Hey, perhaps seeing as ice the hardest substance known to man and guys on blades and everyone's throwing a forearm into everybody, perhaps, and the hot, forget about the puck flying around, perhaps these guys should put a helmet on, much like other sports that are far less dangerous than hockey where they all wear helmets.
2: Oh,
0: you know?
2: See, how dare you?
0: Yeah, so then it was like...
6: Like football, when
2: Bobby Orr,
6: in the day they were wearing suede caps looked kind of like helmets.
0: Right. And so then it was like, all right, we're going to put helmets on for everyone who got in the league after 1982 or something. So then there was the grandfather guys who didn't have to wear a helmet, which is another just... Are you guys running a league over there? What are you doing? Is it like, is it a banana republic or just some, is it a sports league? Like, what do you mean? So now you got half the guys with a helmet and the other guys with the pomade and the hair slicked back. Look,
6: Those are the greatest highlights to see, too, where you got, like, Guy Lafleur and, like, Gretzky on the same time.
0: Here comes a bunch of guys with helmets, and here comes Ricky Nelson in between of the hair flowing in the wind. It's like...
6: But they had giant mustaches back then. And
0: I know, but big hair. Either you put everyone... You just make a rule that says everyone's got to wear a helmet. It's like, could you imagine in baseball, like they're going, yeah, I've had a few guys get hit at the plate. We're going to make it a rule to put the helmet on when you're at the bat. Yeah, I'm not going to wear one. That's not my thing. I live life, I take it one day at a time. I live fast and I live loose and I don't bat with a helmet. So.
2: It's the grandfather rule, Adam. They kind of make the veterans do it because they've never done it before.
0: I know. I just said it was a grandfather rule.
2: Having a grandfather rule when you identify something as being life-threatening makes no sense, is what he's saying.
0: Yeah. And I know that was a grandfather rule, but grandfather rules for, like, parking enforcement and stuff. It's not for head protection. Nobody said, like, when they made helmet laws for motorcycles, well, guys who've been on the bikes for a few years, you don't have to wear helmets.
2: Seatbelts? My grandfather didn't wear seatbelts, so he didn't have to wear seatbelts.
0: True's a legacy.
2: Yeah, no
0: seatbelts. He doesn't have to wear the belts. You new guys from different countries, you guys just got your license and stuff, you're going to need a belt up. Five-way harness. Roll bar, fire suppression, nets, the whole thing. You guys, no, you don't. You long generation of guys riding on bench seats.
2: Yeah.
0: Right? No problem.
2: Yeah,
0: no headrest either for you.
2: Yeah, I'm just wild.
0: Your grandfather did.
2: Absolutely.
0: All right. So hockey figured out, like idiots, it was like, okay, half, third of the guys. And then as the calendar pages went blowing by, those guys got less and less. Eventually, it was just like two guys out there with no helmets on. And then they said, all right, well, we'll wear a helmet, but we're not going to cinch it down like a pussy. We'll leave. We'll leave the chin strap hanging down 9 inches like a bucket, like the handle of a bucket that you hold upside down. And it's just swinging down, just swinging in the breeze, way underneath. So this is good because when a guy comes up behind and high sticks you, the helmet flies off just before the forehead makes contact with the actual ice.
2: Yeah.
0: Face guards, we're not going to wear those pussy shields and stuff. With no ear, the stupid thing doesn't go over the ears and stuff like just put a real helmet on and put a chin strap on, put a mouthpiece in, and go at it.
2: Yeah.
6: Nothing would have saved that guy, though.
0: Well,
6: the other night?
0: Oh, yeah. No, that was bad. But I'll tell you one thing. It looks like the guy socked him right about the cheek and ear area where the helmet wasn't. Right. It looked like it went right under the helmet. If it was a normal helmet, like if it was a sort of batting helmet that looped down under the ear and had the hole, and it looked like the guy would have caught some helmet. And then number two, if the thing was securely put on there and it was sort of properly done, it might not have come off or, the way he whacked his face on the thing. Need a little face guard there, too.
6: I'd just like to point out to the listeners at home that the whole time Adam's been talking about the helmet, he's been using Dr. Drew sort of to illustrate it.
0: Drew's like
6: just so you know, his hand was right in front of Dr. Drew's face.
0: He's not great on the radio, but he's a great crash test dummy. Yeah. Yeah. You can see
6: it was diagrammed perfectly.
0: Drew, turn around. I'll show him the yellow X's. On the side of his head, I got the yin yang thing in yellow. It's good because when we shoot the super high speed film, we can actually see what happens to his vertebra.
2: See these little.
0: All right. Liz?
7: Yes.
0: You're 24?
7: Yes.
0: What's happening?
7: I have a boyfriend that I've had for like the last 4 months. And he says because of the things I like in bed and the way that I respond, he thinks that I was abused.
0: Well, all right. What do you like?
6: You called the right show.
7: I did.
6: Dr. Drew, tell her. I'm sorry.
7: Things that I like would be being kind of tied up, things a little rough, a little physical.
2: Mm-hmm. A little physical.
7: Or a lot.
2: Okay, well, there you go. That is means somebody smacked you around.
0: Well, probably. How much physical, though? I mean, really, really good slapping?
7: Oh, not so much that. More like being choked, being fisted, really kind of harsh things.
0: Fisted.
2: Why do you need that?
7: I don't know.
2: Well, part of the reason that leads to a suggestion of physical and or sexual abuse is that when that happens to you and you're young or a child, it causes a disconnect with your body. And the only way that you can sort of re-experience yourself then is that...
0: Via the fist?
2: It was via much higher levels of stimulation than a normal person because that part is sort of not working normally. So it does suggest something pretty substantial happening.
7: Something like that. Yeah.
2: What?
7: And it's been happening to me since I was really young. Like, boyfriends, parents are like, oh, I think that girl was abused, and clergy and stuff like that.
0: All right, well, listen, where's your dad? Where's your mom? You have any weird uncles? What's up?
7: Well, I have a weird uncle. Everybody has a weird uncle. No, my parents, they were married till just a few years ago, so they have like 30 years, 29.
0: All right,
7: like
0: so that. Were you abused? You weren't abused. You don't remember anything?
7: No, no.
0: All right. Mm-hmm.
2: And no one ever hit you growing up?
7: No.
0: Okay. Listen, I'm going to start visiting her in a second. She's so goddamn boring. I can't take it anymore. So that's like, you're fine then.
2: Yeah. The really proof is whether she can have stable relationships. If she's able to have, pick non-abusive guys and have stable relationships, then whatever.
0: Yeah.
2: Doesn't really matter.
0: Yeah, good times. Just thinking back to those recycler days, selling those trucks. Oh, yeah.
2: Well, you have that one great story with the guy that showed up.
0: I got a bunch. I used to, you know what's a horrible thing is when you're poor, like I always was, and I always worked sort of under the table swinging a hammer and stuff, always had bad credit or no credit. So
6: no problem.
0: The thing was, if you wanted a new car, there was none of that drive it on in, trade in the old one, drive out the new one. If you wanted a new car, you had to sell your car, and then you had to figure out what you were going to do. But you needed the cash from your car in order to pay cash for the new car.
2: You had to squeeze out every penny,
0: yeah,
2: too.
0: And the new car, I mean, here's how it always worked. I'm driving a beat-up piece of S, a Nissan standard bed pickup truck. I think I can get $17,500 for it, and that's $1,700, by the way. I'm looking at some Toyota extra cab pickup that I think I can get around $3,200. I got $1,100 saved up. I got to sell this one. Then I got to borrow someone's car. I got to try to find the one I'm going to get and sell mine simultaneously or be out of transportation for as long as it... Oh, yeah. I had a guy, this guy, like I said, these Middle Eastern types, they all work the valley here. They work the used car lots. They call Wednesday night. And they come in and they try to... Ironically, they try to chew you down. Ironically, because... no one hates the Jews more than these people, okay. But that's the move they try to pull. I find it ironic. Anyway, and I say that in a loving way. You know I love those people. All people. They're all my children. Yes. But the guy came over and he said, who put this fender on? And I said, I had put the fender on, but I didn't want to tell him. As, you know, professional. He should have his hands cut off.
2: He said that literally? Yeah.
0: He literally said he should have his hands. Whoever put this fender on should have his hands cut off. Wow. And I already said I didn't do it, but now I was getting defensive. Well, hands cut off is pretty harsh. His hands cut off. She should have her hands cut off. It was excellent. Yeah, but the best part was eventually the guy was driving me nuts. So eventually he said, what is the loss you will pay, you will take for this car? And I said, what's the highest you'll pay for it? What is the lowest you will take? What's the highest you'll pay? I could not pay more than $1,300. I said, all right, that's enough. See you later. What? What is the low? I said, it's not that low. Yes, but what is it? It's not as low as your highest, and you just told me the highest, right? Yes, but what is your... It's not lower than your highest. Could you go higher than 30? No, could not. Well, then we got nothing to talk about. How much? I'm not telling you. I told the guy, look, if it's one penny over the highest you can possibly go, then we can't do it because my lowest does not cross your highest. But how? But tell me. I'm not. I can't. The guy went berserk. It was good times. Then some other guy said he bought it. We had to go drive to the post office to talk because he was in a union over there and to talk to his loan officer, big bull dyke lesbian at the credit officer. Understand her, kick the tires for 20 minutes, throw home. He never ended up buying it. I had the car for another year. All right, Will Sasso here, everybody. Less than perfect. Tuesday nights, 9:30, ABC. Take a quick break. We'll be right back. Hey, everybody, it's Love Line. I'm Adam. That's Dr. Drew. Will Sasso here tonight. Will is from Less Than Perfect, and of course, you know him from all those years, namely five stellar seasons with Mad TV. Less Than Perfect, 9:30, Tuesday nights, ABC. All right, where are we? We going to the phones?
2: Please.
0: Let's go to the phones. Will? Yeah.
2: He wants you to talk him out of it.
0: You ready to go to the phones?
6: Oh, I thought there was someone named Will on the phone.
0: Oh.
6: I was going to shut up. I'm ready.
0: Tony?
8: Yes?
0: I'm going to start calling you Will.
8: Okay.
6: What? Huh?
0: See?
6: Ah,
0: this
6: crap.
0: Great radio.
6: Die. Come again. Tony?
8: Yes.
0: Will?
6: Ow. Oh. What?
0: Drew.
6: Adam.
0: Yeah. I'm going to start calling the caller Will, me, and Drew.
6: Yeah.
2: Me.
0: Me? Huh?
6: What?
0: Drew? Tony?
8: Yes.
0: Oh, yeah.
8: I'm Will.
0: Tony,
6: what?
0: Okay, what's up?
8: I kind of have two bloody questions. Is it safe to have unprotected sex with your girlfriend while she's on her period?
0: Yeah. You can do it.
2: What do you mean safe?
0: Well,
8: I mean, can blood get in your penis? And
2: well, it can. And if she had hepatitis or HIV, obviously your risk would be greater. And if you're worried about pregnancy, she can still get pregnant even though she's menstruating. So
6: I think he's wondering if it's safe to his reputation since he just shared that on national radio.
0: Yeah, once word
6: right,
0: gets
6: Tony?
0: Out,
6: Tony, what's your last name?
0: Pull the plug. Sasso.
6: Huh?
8: What was that?
6: What?
0: All right, Tony.
8: Yes.
6: Huh?
0: Is it our phones keep cutting out tonight?
2: Yes.
0: Boy, it's going to be a lot of used car stories tonight.
2: Okay. Anderson, we can't hear anything. We can't hear this guy at all.
0: All right.
2: I have no idea if he's on or not.
9: He's been talking.
0: Times.
2: Well, we didn't hear a thing.
9: We'll have him talk, and I'll tell you what he says.
0: All right. But again, don't call him the caller. Call him Will.
6: What? Yeah? Right. Go ahead.
0: And Anderson.
9: Yeah.
0: I'm going to call you us.
6: Us.
0: Or them.
9: What do I call you?
0: Call me.
6: You're me.
9: Him.
0: No,
9: yes.
0: No. Why don't you call me Anderson?
9: All right, got it.
0: That'll work. All right, us.
9: What do I call Drew?
0: What did Will say?
6: Who? Hi.
9: Him. Will said nothing yet.
0: Will the caller?
9: What? Will the caller said nothing. Him.
2: Well, you have him on hold.
0: Oh,
2: I mean, Will on hold.
0: What about all the things Will said?
2: What?
0: Though?
2: What had he said?
9: Hey, Anderson.
6: Yeah.
0: Oh, yeah.
9: I'm putting him on.
0: Okay, put him on.
9: Will's on.
8: Hello? Okay.
9: Go, Will. You're on.
8: Oh, okay.
0: Call Drew, Mr. Sasso.
8: So Mr. Sasso and Mr. Anderson and Will.
6: What?
0: You? You're Will.
8: I'm Will.
6: Yes.
0: What's your question?
8: Okay, so I can't make any, like, diseases or anything, like...
6: No.
8: Like,
6: you can make... What diseases
8: sex,
6: can you make?
8: You know when you, like, have anal sex, you can contract and make... I don't know.
0: If you make during anal sex, that's considered a faux pas. I'm no Heloise, but I know if you make while you're getting cornholed,
2: faux poo.
0: That's a faux poo. Yeah, that's considered poor form, I think they call
2: poo
0: it.
2: Form.
0: Poo form. Okay. Look, if she has a blood-borne disease,
2: which is what
0: AIDS
2: I told
0: or hepatitis,
2: him.
0: Then you got something. If not, well, then you don't. Yes?
2: She is at higher risk during her period of getting sexually transmitted diseases which ascend into her genital tract.
0: Oh, really?
2: More of an open conduit there.
0: Yeah.
2: But not him.
0: All right. All right. Let's...
2: I tire of Will.
6: He has another bleeding question, though.
0: Yeah. I didn't like it.
6: No?
0: Josh?
10: Hey, what's going on, Adam? I'm the man.
0: Right. Yeah, you're a longtime fan of Will?
10: Oh, longtime fan. I've watched Mad TV ever since it started. My question...
0: Wow.
10: Hey, Will, you there?
6: Yeah.
10: Hey, what's up? I was wondering, my long-term goal is to be a criminal investigator, but on the side, I like to do comedy, I like to do drama. I was wondering, what was the process to get to Mad TV? Like, what were the auditions like?
2: By the way, before CSI, there was not an 18-year-old on Earth who said that is what they wanted to be, right?
0: No.
2: They didn't even knew what it was.
6: I wanted to be Crockett or Tubbs when I was young.
0: Yeah.
6: I wanted to wear pink sport coats and roll them up to my elbows.
0: Yeah, it is amazing how, you know, I wanted to be the $6 million man. All right. So how'd you get started, Will?
6: How did I get started?
0: Yeah.
6: It's a very boring story, and you've heard it before. I just, you know, wanted to do this sort of thing, and when I was young, I started crashing auditions and trying to hustle some sort of thing.
2: Out here?
6: Back home, and I'm originally from Vancouver.
0: You do a lot of good impressions. Were you doing them when you were a kid? Did you just naturally do it?
6: No, not really. I kind of did a few, just me and my friends of other friends and of a few people, but it wasn't something I concentrated on. Yeah, not even until my audition for Mad TV, I didn't.
0: Really, it was just you like comedy, but
6: I'd done a lot of
0: doing
6: comedy.
0: De Niro wasn't your forte.
6: No.
0: Hey, Josh?
10: Yeah, hey, what's going on?
0: So you want to do criminal investigation?
10: Yeah, I want to be a criminal profiler because it's just been my ambition since I was younger, but I've always been the funny guy, and kind of going back and forth between that, but... I know it doesn't seem real, but going to college this August, I really want to try out, for comedy clubs and.
2: Where are you going to school?
0: Here's a profiling. Hey, where are you going to school?
10: Portland State. I'm moving out west, so I'm out here in Virginia.
2: Virginia.
6: You know what's big right now is the whole alternative comedy thing, right?
0: Yeah.
6: Isn't that huge? Yeah. Like that new show, Jackass.
10: Yeah.
0: Oh yeah.
6: You know that? What's that other new show with the guy who puts poo on microphones?
0: Oh,
10: Tom Green?
0: Yeah.
6: Yeah, that's just new. So what you should do is I would go to an amateur night and get up on stage and just explain to them what you're explaining to us right now.
10: Really?
6: I'm going to college and don't try to make one joke.
0: Don't tell any jokes.
6: And if I guarantee you if you do that for 10 minutes, you'll have people laughing their asses off.
0: And bring a notepad. Go up
6: and
0: there
6: read off it every
0: read
6: 30
0: off the
6: seconds.
0: Notepad, but no jokes or ideas on it. Actually, one of the things on the notepad should say read off notepad.
6: And then say that.
0: Yeah, that's what I'm saying. Yeah.
6: But that's your closer.
0: Actually.
6: Read off notepad.
0: I love that criminal profiling. I love it. Like watch. Like when they do that child abduction, they always know. They know it's someone in the neighborhood. They know that's a white guy move, by the way, the child abduction. It's someone who knows the kid. It's someone who's within 100 yards of the house.
6: But it's always blamed on a black guy for the first week.
0: Well, that's the white guy trying to get away with it.
6: Exactly.
0: Black guy snatcher put him in his Monte Carlo.
6: Right.
0: And took off. The pot smoke was so thick I could barely see him. He was wearing a big Panama hat, so I couldn't make him out. Yeah, that's they start with that, and then eventually turns out it was the white dude who was sort of that. It's that friend of the family guy. Those are the abductions. You know what I saw last night on HBO, finally got it back, was the autopsy show.
6: Oh, yeah.
0: Oh, that's my favorite show.
6: Ugh.
0: You ever watch that?
6: No, I don't like that stuff.
0: Oh, that's good stuff. Now, they're not actually cutting into bodies. It's just they're solving crimes via, it's just the part, what it'll do, though? It'll drive you insane. Half the stories come out of Canada, by the way, Will.
2: Strangely enough.
0: And they do this thing.
6: Like that hockey thing.
0: They do this thing where they'll do, they'll bring a guy in. And they'll have some evidence on him, but they can't get a DNA sample of him because by Canadian law, he's not obliged or whatever. So then he goes out and kills a few other people, and they got to follow him around for another 4 years, and then eventually they bust him and bring him in. I don't know if you guys got the ACLU up there or whatever sort of pussy organization you got. We got one out here that just they're sort of anti-establishment, but what it ends up is you can't really get anything done. Like, look, if you bring a guy in for questioning and you want a little piece of his hair for a little DNA sample, a little prick of blood, if you didn't do it, you should be glad just to hawk a loogie or drop a load in a Ziploc bag. You know what I mean? Like, here, good. Stop bothering me. Yeah. Take it. Yeah, match it up against whatever the blood spatters you found on the headliner of the taxi that was out in the river. Find it. Yeah, go ahead.
6: Well, I'd be happy to drop a load if I was wrongly accused of something.
0: I do one when I go in to a police department anyway, even if I'm just
6: to be safe. Yeah.
2: That was sort of the plot line of Mystic River.
0: Oh, it was?
2: Yeah, because there was some blood found. He goes, yeah, fantastic. Test it. In this car where they thought somebody had been killed.
6: No, I haven't seen it.
0: Yeah, I don't know.
2: He goes, really? Fabulous. Test. Let's go.
0: Yeah, I don't, anyway, this, the Canadian guy didn't, so what they did is they they follow him around, and they get police women to play hookers and go party with him and see if they can get a semen sample, which is, that's got to be a difficult conversation. Connie, come into my office. Yeah. Gonna need you to put this on. He's holding up some, Lycra ski pants or something. Yeah, and whore yourself up real good. Looking to get a semen sample from a suspected serial killer. You game? You good? Yeah. No, you can't bring a gun. We're going to need you to party with him and some of his friends in the Red Roof across the street. Yeah, enjoy. So she goes and tries to do it. They don't get anything. But eventually the guy blows his nose and throws the Kleenex in a trash can, and they got to go fish that thing out. Now listen, I don't know what we got to do to change some of this stuff. But look, if you think a guy did something, you should be able to pull a little lock of hair or something like that, right?
2: Yes.
0: It's all right. It's all right with everybody. Is this a slippery slope? Hey, here's what I'm saying. Is this going to happen, ACLU homos? Someone comes in, he didn't do anything, we get a little prick of blood, we just decide to match it up as DNA evidence. Anyone like give the guy the...
2: No.
0: That sentence,
2: yeah, we're all out of control. Yes, yes, of course we would.
0: Yeah, that's what we want to do.
2: That's what we spend our time doing, trying to lock up innocent people. We're interested in that.
0: Yeah, that's our thing. Yeah. And if so, why not just bring the guy in and just shoot him?
2: Then? Right, right.
0: Yeah. All right. Lily?
11: Hi, how are you?
0: What's happening, baby doll?
11: I have a question for Dr. Drew about OxyContin.
0: Mm-hmm.
11: I take 100 milligrams a day, spread out through the day, and it's been a year and a half, 2 years since I've been on this dose, and they keep upping it every so often. I'm just wondering how much is too much.
0: How many is she taking a day?
11: 100 milligrams. She's
2: taking, 30 milligrams three or four times a day.
0: So it's taking three or four pills a day?
2: Yeah, that's still not a huge dose, Lily. It's really
11: okay.
2: Not.
11: Well, I take, 40 at night.
2: Yeah, yeah. I'm actually writing a book right now.
0: 40 milligrams.
2: About OxyContin.
0: Oh, no. Not another book. Not another book. No,
2: this one is not such a labor of love as the other one was.
0: Good, good.
2: This one I won't be talking about quite as much.
0: This is enough.
2: Yeah.
0: This is enough.
2: No, I'm not getting paid much for this one.
0: No, Drew doesn't get paid much.
2: So,
0: all right, so.
2: But here's the deal.
0: Yeah.
2: OxyContin is profoundly addictive, and its long-term effects, however, do not harm your brain at all, other than causing severe addiction.
0: Did you say you're writing it with the Lily people?
2: No, with the Hazleton people.
0: Oh, Hazleton. Isn't Lily a drug manufacturer?
2: Yeah, yeah. But not, right.
0: But not this Lily.
2: Not Lily.
0: All right, I'm going to call her Will.
2: Okay. What?
0: Us. All right. So she's cool?
2: I don't know if... Were you ever a drug addict or alcoholic, Lily?
11: No.
2: Did anybody in your family alcoholic?
11: No.
2: And what was the nature of your original injury?
11: I injured my back 6 years ago and had a discectomy in 2000.
2: Just be careful. If you really start having any life consequences from the substance use or the escalation of the dosage starts to get out of control, you definitely want to look into it.
0: All right, let me say this. I'm going to just a very quick rant here.
2: Yeah.
0: I know we're running late on time, but we're just talking about the ACLU and not being able to get DNA samples and stuff. The other direction we're going is a horrible way is I've been watching. There's this new drug that's coming out for like attention deficit disorder. They keep running the ads.
6: Oh, I love that ad with Mike Ditka.
0: No, that's the boner maker.
6: Oh, sorry.
0: This is like the this is the attention deficit stuff. And now the legal runners on these things, some side effects may include nausea and vomiting and dryness of mouth, dizziness, blah blah blah. And I like this one too. They have one for the kids. If your child has a history of heart defects, you may want to discuss that with your doctors. Like, yeah, anything that may have popped up in other conversations, a long history of heart defects you have there. It just keeps going and going. It's like vaginal dryness and spotting and nausea and projectile vomiting. And it's like, really? Just do the product and let them have. And why don't you just end it with, hey, man. Have a good rap with your doctor.
2: Yeah.
0: Do you have to keep going and going and going with every possible negative side effect? Some are getting well into the teens, like 14, 16 deep.
2: Have you ever looked at a package?
0: I'm just sitting there. I'm trying to eat, and I'm hearing about vaginal spotting.
2: Those are legal documents. They aren't medical documents.
0: I know. Just shut. I just want these people to shut up. I know these are the lawyers doing this. It's just stop everything up. Look, you lawyer, get together with the publicist and just... kill yourself, would you please, with some dignity? If they were Japanese, they would have killed themselves years ago. Just a nice, quiet, dignified death. Just fall on a goddamn sword, would you people? Let us get on with our effing lives.
6: They should have their hands cut off.
0: They should have their hands cut off! All right. We'll take a quick break. Will Sasso here. We'll be right back. Hey, everybody, it's Love Line. I'm Adam. That's Dr. Drew. Will Sasso here tonight from Less Than Perfect. Tuesday nights, 9:30 ABC. You know his stellar work from five seasons on Fox's Mad TV. Drew is over at the computer now. He's got the Stratera That's that new medication I was keep seeing those commercials for on television. She's got the Strattera breakdown. They got the children's version and the adult version. But
2: that's right. And most adults in clinical trials who experienced side effects were not bothered enough to stop taking Strattera. However, the most common side effects were constipation, dry mouth, nausea, decreased appetite, problems sleeping, sexual side effects, problems urinating, and menstrual cramps.
0: Yeah, this all while I'm eating. I'm just thinking. And each time they mention it, I feel whatever it is. Even though I don't have ovaries, I'm like, I have a little cramp, side effect, I clutch my side. What is it, Drew, but isn't there children's version, too? Because that's a whole different set of side effects.
2: In short-term clinical trials with children and adolescents, a modest decrease in appetite was the most common side effect. Some children may experience a loss of weight when starting the treatment of Strattera. As with all ADHD medication, growth should be monitored during treatment. Strattera has not been tested in children under the age of 6 years. Rare allergic reactions, such as swelling hives, which can be serious. Your child should stop taking Strattera. Call your doctor or healthcare professional if your child develops any of these symptoms.
0: No breakdown.
2: Oh, here we go. Most common side effects are upset stomach, decreased appetite, nausea, vomiting, dizziness, tiredness, and mood swings.
0: Consult your doctor if your child has a history of heart explosions.
2: No, it's like,
0: the one on TV tells you to talk to your doctor if your kid has heart problems. Like, yeah, all right. Done and done.
2: No.
0: All right. Let's just get back to a simpler time. Here's all I'm saying. I would like to drink beer from the bottle at the ballpark, and then the guy who stands up and throws the bottle gets dragged out of the ballpark and possibly gets his ass kicked. Meanwhile, I don't like beer out of foam. You know what I'm saying? That's all. I just want to get back to that time. I just want to have drug commercials where they don't have the disclaimer. You're interested in the drug, you go talk to your doctor.
6: You know, at Staples Center, you can put a cover on the beer that they give you, and the lid fits just the same as the pop covers.
0: Oh, then, really?
6: Yeah. I've been to many a game where I've thrown my beer onto the court.
0: Oh, really?
6: No, not that part, but I'm planning to.
0: Yeah, I like, I like when you can't bring the beer in certain places, so the smuggling starts in. I always like at the movie theater, when you've seen that late night day, you've seen like Song Remains the Same or something, and then some at the very top, you hear the bottle fall over, and then that slow roll all the way down to the bottom. Jerry?
12: Yeah?
0: You're 17?
12: Yeah.
0: What's up?
12: I had a question for Will. By the way, I want to say hi. I recently started listening to your guys' show, like a few weeks ago, because I was like bored one night, and I started listening to it, and the show's pretty funny. I like listening to a lot of the losers that call in and stuff.
0: Yeah, just do it! You've now joined their ranks.
12: Yeah, and I had a question for Will Sasso.
6: First time caller. Yeah.
12: Yeah, I had a question for Will Sasso. I watched Man TV for about, since it first started, Will Sasso was on there. And it's, I don't watch it anymore because like he's off there now, but I watched the old episodes on Man TV. I mean, I'm in Spike TV.
0: Right.
12: Of the old Man TV episodes. But I had a question for him. Is he going to be, like, making any appearances, like, in upcoming movies or, like, imitating any of his, like, characters in any movies or like that? Like, my favorite character of his was Kenny Rogers.
6: No, I don't think there's a call for that sort of thing. You and I are years ahead of everybody as far as comedy goes, man. And, you know, I think it's about time for, you know, someone doing an impression of Kenny Rogers to hit the big screen. But I just don't see it happening. But, you know, you putting that nugget in my brain, maybe I'll write something and...
0: Well, I mean, the gambler's never been hotter. I mean, now's the time to strike.
2: I think all the poker stuff going on.
0: Making fun of the gambler, yeah.
6: We're coming up on the 30th anniversary of Six Pack. And
0: Oh, my God, that's right.
6: The timing might be perfect.
0: Jesus, I got to start getting the house ready. 30th anniversary of Six Packs. I mean, he's Brewster Baker. He's a rag. He gets together with like a ragtag bunch of scamps who are going to help him through his NASCAR Winston Cup season.
2: Really?
0: Because he's just kids. It's like one kid, he's out stealing.
2: It's Bad News Bears.
6: It's Bad News Bears for a boring sport with NASCAR. A much more boring lead.
0: Right. The thing I always liked about Six Pack is there's always the one kid who was sort of the mechanical genius, even though he was seven, who's like, I rejetted your Holley 450 double pumper and stole the intake manifold off the small block Chevy. It's like, you're seven. This is like, you know what it's like? I was talking to someone this morning about, I like the sitcom that has a super precocious 5-year-old black kid who's hell-bent on setting his single father up with his new hot substitute teacher.
2: Right.
0: You know, it's like, Drew, you have kids at age 5. Worried about you getting laid?
1: No. They should just have a. No. They should have like a, you know, like a big, you know, the big gay writer, gay white writer in his 40s or 50s, in all black with marionette strings on that boy.
0: I know.
1: While he's doing his lines, just to show you exactly where it's
0: Dad,
1: coming from.
0: Dad, I want
1: to
0: get you some papa, papa. You
1: know, and actually like, do the cabbage patch,
0: yeah,
1: like all
0: the
1: little black kids
0: doing the
1: do.
0: The cabbage
1: right now.
0: Patch. I was like, they get the like the hot substitute teacher comes back and says, well, I'm here to tutor little TJ's. Well, he doesn't have any problem. And then he's laughing off in the corner. You two get together. Like, kids don't want to get their dads laid. They don't want to. You know what they want? They want like hard candy.
2: Ice cream, yeah.
0: And they want ice cream, yeah. And they want to play Game Box.
2: Yeah.
0: Or Xbox. Yeah. They're not interested in anything. Their parents could die if they played one more game of Xbox. Yeah. All right. Will Sasso here. We'll take one more quick break, and we'll be right back. Hey, everybody. It's Loveline. I'm Adam. That's Dr. Drew. Phone number 1-800-LOVE-191. Will Sasso here tonight.
2: Yeah, I miss politically incorrect.
0: Yeah, I do, too.
2: I
0: used to be able to get on TV that way.
2: Tuesdays. But it was fun. It was good. It was
0: Tuesdays, 9:30 on ABC. Yeah, I was talking to Bill Maher not too long. It's Sarah Silverman's birthday a few months back. It was a weird thing because we're just talking. Actually, we may have smoked some pot.
2: Oh, with him?
0: Well,
2: you can't talk about that.
0: No, I can't.
2: You smoke pot, all right.
0: I can't talk about that. Yeah. Anyway.
2: Did you just sit there and laugh?
0: Yeah. Anyway. Started talking, you know, he's like, I did Politically Incorrect like 20 times in like 2 years.
2: Yeah.
0: And he was like, yeah, we'd love to have you on the news show, but you know, the executives. It was like some weird sort of networky thing, and I was like, I couldn't really make any sense of it. I was like, does he not want me on whatever he's got a show on HBO?
2: You know, they only
0: or is there some sort of...
2: They're only doing like 13 episodes at a time.
0: I know, but they have the same crappy guest every week.
2: Yeah.
0: All right. Yeah. I don't care. Anyway, you know, for me, less is more.
2: Oh, yeah. I know that about you.
0: Yeah. Will Sasso here, who's...
2: Unless it has to do with sleep.
0: Yeah, then more's
2: more. More's more.
0: More's more.
2: And masturbation.
0: And Will is Tony.
2: What?
0: Yeah. All right, now where were we? What was I talking about? Oh, Will, how about a little Kenny Rogers?
2: We really like imitations. He can't do any.
0: 30th anniversary. How about my angry Arab guy who wants to get my car?
1: You should have your hands cut off.
0: No, because really, the six-pack, I would say six-pack's 25th anniversary is right
1: what
0: around
1: was it?
0: The corner.
1: Yeah, it was probably...
2: Are there imitations you like doing?
1: You know what? I never know. I don't enjoy doing them. Like, I don't do stand-up and tour and do impressions and stuff. So there's no need for me to ever do another impression ever again.
2: You just use it for the skit.
1: I mean, I feel like, you know, it was fun. It was funny. You create the illusion. You got the writing behind it. You got the hair and the makeup and the wardrobe and the set.
0: I just don't know what
1: sketches. I love the sketches.
0: The only reason I want you to do Kenny Rogers is I can't think what he sounds like.
1: On Mad TV, I did a wacky Kenny Rogers, which didn't sound anything or look anything like Kenny Rogers.
0: Oh,
1: it was sort of as close to, you know, abstract comedy as
0: Mad TV.
1: No, it was just me getting bored, really. I would just have wacky hair.
0: It was like when Chevy Chase used to be the president.
1: Right, and he'd look, or Dan Aykroyd was Jimmy Carter, but he had like a mustache and brown hair. It was just like, that's not Jim.
0: I was like when the guy goes in drag and keeps the mustache. You know, I don't know why I was just thinking about this from Saturday Night Live, and Will hopefully back me up here, but Norm MacDonald, who's, you know, alcoholic, has a gambling problem, but a great guy. Well, actually, not a great guy, but you just love him. Everyone loves him. One failed sitcom after the next, but funny guy. Saw him at the poker championship thing the other week. Had a nice talk with him. But, you know, he used to do a funny thing, though, is he gets me, like, people mistake him with me or me with him, but he gets me and I get Gilbert Godfrey.
2: Right.
0: You know what I mean? That's the pecking order. It's Norm MacDonald, Adam Carolla, Gilbert Godfrey.
2: Right.
0: He doesn't slide down to Gilbert.
2: Right.
0: Point is he used to do old Burt Reynolds.
2: Right.
0: Remember Smoking the Bandit kind of Burt Reynolds?
2: Right.
0: Just chewing the gum, wearing the tight, shiny jeans and the cowboy hat. It was always funny.
2: Yeah.
0: I didn't even know why it was funny. He didn't really sound like him or anything. He'd just chew gum in a real cocky way and sort of preen in his tight Wranglers.
1: I always wanted to do impressions of characters that were just
6: so out of the news, and no reason to bring them up ever again. Like, that's why, you know, like the Kenny Rogers thing came up because writer Blank Patch wrote a really funny sketch, and we did it, and it was this dead-on sort of, this is what Kenny Rogers' restaurant is like, and, you know, and I'm trying to sound like him. And as it evolved, we had a good time making it silly. From there, I was like, I wanted to be people that were out of the news at the time.
0: Right.
6: Like Ozzy Osbourne. Like, no one, everybody had forgotten Ozzy.
2: At
6: like,
2: the time.
6: Yeah. I was like, I want to do Ozzy, and now.
0: Now he's back in.
6: But I would do, like, Elvis, but just my own kind of stupid, you know, but they just put it on at 12:45, and... You know, let me get away with these dumbass
0: impressions. Drew, you don't do anybody, do you?
2: No. I admire people that can do impressions.
0: I do, too. Yeah. I think it's a God-given ability, mainly.
2: Yeah.
0: All right. Let's talk to
9: Why don't you do your Russian, Adam?
13: Hello?
0: Oh, yeah. Well, I do have Tim the Russian rapper.
2: Heather.
13: Yes, hello.
0: Not really celebrity.
2: No.
13: Hello?
0: Go ahead, Heather.
13: Hi.
0: What's up, baby doll?
13: Well, I have a question. It's kind of, actually I have a couple of quick questions. So I'm trying to prove my fiance wrong. He thinks that if you have the mumps when you're little, that it can make you sterile.
2: It can, but it doesn't routinely.
13: Okay, because he said he had it when he was younger, and that something about when you stand up, it can go to your testicles and make you sterile.
2: No, no, please.
13: That's what I said. I thought he was retarded.
2: But there is some cross-inflammatory.
0: Who's retarded? You got a fiance who's retarded.
13: Yeah, basically.
0: You're the idiot who's marrying the idiot.
2: She's going to mold him.
13: I'm going to mold him over time.
2: Mm. Oh, boy.
13: He's my love of clay.
2: That is always a bad plan, Heather. Always. What does he do for a living?
6: I don't know.
13: Right now, he's just working some odd jobs to save up money because he has a degree in masonry. So he needs to buy his tools.
2: A degree in masonry?
13: Where
6: did he study?
13: A certification, I'm sorry. He did go to school and get a certification. And then we're going to move. I'm in Cleveland, so we're going to move out southwest once he saves up money and gets his tools and we get married and everything out here.
2: It's a good thing to go down where there's earthquakes with a masonry background, isn't it?
0: Well, you can do a lot of repointing work.
2: Okay.
0: Listen, as a mason, all you need is like a, you know, tuck trowel and a hawk.
13: Well, see, that's what I figured. He's telling me he needs a lot of tools.
0: Well, I mean, if he wants to buy a wet saw and some, you know, mixer and stuff, it's one thing. But all you need is a couple. Like, you know, the little thing about masonry, you know, it's amazing. I have an opinion on masonry, Drew. But the tools are about the same as the Egyptians used, you know.
2: Oh,
0: it's just pretty much, it's just trowels and, you know, mortar and notch trowel and hawk. That's a great name for a tool. Hawk is that flat pallet thing with the handle in the middle that they
2: put the grout on.
0: Yeah, put the stuff on, then they just spread it on with that notch trowel. But that's all he needs is $30 worth of tools to get to work. Hey, a couple of trowels and you know, maybe a 4 foot level near work. $80 worth of junk, you're working. I don't understand what the deal is. But listen, he better not bring his ass out to California. Let me explain. We got we got Mexicans out here. We don't need your masons. We got people that got, like, they got lime and silica sand in their blood, these people. $10 an hour, pow, the stucco the entire house, build your brick barbecue.
2: Really?
0: The Mexicans would crap out a brick barbecue.
2: Really?
0: Yeah, like a cartoon. I'm not kidding. We don't.
2: You just had stucco down your house, right?
0: Don't bring your masonry slinging ass out to California. You're not going to find work. Or if you're going to work, you'd be working at $10-$12 an hour. We got it's in their blood.
2: How's the stucco turn out?
0: And that's not a put down against my Mexican brothers.
2: No,
0: that's what these people do. They do it better. The different groups have their different things. The Middle Eastern guys do all the stonework. They do all the slabs, all the granite, all that stuff. They, you know, it's in their blood.
6: They know how to cut hands off.
0: And they cut hands off, and they can also cut marble slabs real well. That's their thing. Yeah.
2: How does the stucco turn out?
0: No, it's not. Just put the lath on. I haven't started slinging it yet. But thanks for asking, Drew. All right. What? What's she doing? Yeah, she's fine. Want to talk to Lena?
2: Yeah.
0: All right. Lena?
14: Hello there.
0: You're 17?
14: Yeah.
0: What's up?
14: My girlfriend, my best friend, my best friend kissed my girlfriend, and my girlfriend kissed back.
0: Oh, man. It's tough when you're 17 and everything's a tragedy because everything's about you. You know what I mean?
14: There's a whole weird thing that happened earlier last year. My girlfriend got raped by another girl at this party. She claimed that she was drunk. My girlfriend doesn't get drunk. It's impossible. And she slipped something in her drink and raped her.
6: A girl and another girl?
0: Girl on girl, right. Yeah. Hold on, Will's got to beat off.

0: Oh, okay, that's abuse.
1: What? I've been drinking since I was 8. That's the only thing that, like... Well,
0: they call, you know what they call that in Russia? A late bloomer.
2: Well, in my world, if somebody, when a patient comes into treatment and they've been using since they were 12 or under, that's also a sign of abuse.
1: Some I'm not an alcoholic. I mean, I can definitely hold my alcohol. I don't get drunk. Either one of us get drunk.
0: When did you come over here from Russia?
1: Back and forth from infancy.
2: Mm-hmm. From why were you
1: I'm not. I'm a resident. I'm not a citizen.
2: Why up and back?
1: Because, like, my grandmother and her family's over there. I mean, if I had called, like, 2 months ago, because we go there every Christmas, if I had called 2 months ago, I would have had a full accent.
2: Oh, really? Where do you go?
1: I go in and out of accents.
2: Where?
1: Huh?
2: Where do you go?
1: Moscow.
3: Do your friends in Moscow think you're, like, the Madonna of Moscow because you live here and you got this cool new American accent?
1: No.
3: They don't think
1: I
3: it's
1: really
3: like,
1: don't even.
3: I always wonder what that would be like, that reverse pompous accent
1: I
3: thing.
1: I really even speak English. I mean, I only speak
3: No, you speak English. It well. That's what I'm saying.
1: No, I'm saying.
3: That, you'll have a friend who goes to Australia for a week.
0: Yeah.
3: And he comes back and he's got
0: no
3: a different
0: worries,
3: word
0: mate.
3: For everything. And
0: it's like, hey,
1: yeah.
0: All right, baby doll. Well, wait a minute. Now, hold on a second.
1: Uh-huh.
0: You're lesbian?
1: Yes.
0: Okay.
1: I've been with my girlfriend for 5 years. Well, almost 5 years.
0: And is she Russian?
1: No, she's Irish and Italian.
3: Wait, are you one half of a singing group, perhaps?
1: No,
3: from Russia?
1: I know where you. No, but see, the thing is, they call us at school because we go to. Oddly enough, we go to a Catholic school.
3: Wear uniforms?
1: Yes.
3: And where they may or may not shoot music videos?
0: Hold on, Will's got to go again.
3: Hold on.
0: Okay, he's done.
3: Ooh.
0: Second
1: no,
0: sample.
1: They call us tattoo because I have
3: tattoo.
1: Long red hair. She has short black hair. And
0: Okay. Oddly
1: enough, I was just watching Mad TV when they were on there. And tattoo was on Mad TV, so.
0: Very small world.
3: That's 3 degrees of boredom right there.
0: Yes. All right, Lena.
2: Lena, but you you've been around a lot of chaos in your life.
0: You gotta
2: right?
0: get some therapy.
2: Right?
1: But like
0: All right.
3: That's a brilliant musician you're talking to.
2: Well, I know. Well, I want to find out what the question was.
0: Shit, that guy, best friend's hooked up with her girlfriend, and her girlfriend got drugged.
2: But she's been with her girlfriend since
0: rape.
2: She was 12.
3: You're not supposed to decide that you're a lesbian until you're
2: you don't declare.
3: 29 or something, right?
0: It's in Russia, they have a term
2: amnesty?
0: For it. It's called Cluster F. Lena, listen. Here's what we do in the United States. We get therapy for these things. I know in Russia, you guys just crawl up inside of a bottle of a Smirnoff and hope the world goes away. We work our problems out here.
1: No, I know that. Like, I mean, it was just like, last year was like extremely tough because her parents, see, it wouldn't be so tough if she kissed her, but she lives with me. My girlfriend lives with me because...
2: Why does she... this is getting weirder and weirder.
1: Okay.
0: It's, they're Russian. They're like...
1: No.
0: She's boozing at age. She's destitute.
1: When our parents found out about us, it wasn't in a good way. Her parents kicked her out.
3: In the usual good way when
1: you
3: find out your 17-year-old
1: kicked her out, and my mother was nice enough to let her stay here with us. And so she's been living with us since March of last year.
2: All right, but your girlfriend comes from total hell.
0: She comes from as much, if not more, chaos
2: more.
0: Than Lena does.
2: And so this business about being drugged and all that, that's all BS.
0: Yes.
1: No, I swear it's true.
0: Yeah, it's not great.
3: You just need to write a song about it. Write another hit song.
0: Here's the deal. These two can't have kids, and thank Christ for that.
2: Yeah, that's a good thing.
0: Let them just... Let them just... go. They just form a yin yang thing, and they can eat each other, and just and then poof, and they're both be gone.
3: Can I have another minute alone? Do you mind?
0: Yeah.
2: No, he might actually consume each other, so they would just vanish.
0: They just vanish.
2: You
3: see? Well, I lost.
2: It'd be some sort of a Yellow Submarine reference.
0: Yeah.
3: That'll be that.
0: Yeah, like in the cartoon when the dog starts eating its own tail and eventually just turns in on itself. Okay, you got to get some therapy, stop boozing, and there's going to be nothing but chaos with this lesbian girlfriend.
2: Strangely enough, Lena does not sound as crazy as the situation.
0: Not as she could be.
2: And the girlfriend is really the source of the craziness, I suspect.
0: And let me just say something really quickly about Russia and all you pussies out here that were always like, oh, Reagan called them an evil empire, and communism and all this. Yeah, it's really worked out. It's beautiful. It's worked out great over there, hasn't it? We can't judge, can we?

0: No, it's worked to communism. I think it's still going good, isn't it? I think history has been very kind to communism.
1: Great idea.
0: It's a great idea. Perfect idea.
1: Well, it just wasn't executed properly. It's
0: yeah,
1: not because of the United States. The United States screws it up.
0: We ruined it for them.
1: Yeah.
0: Idiots.
1: If we'd been nicer to Cuba, they wouldn't have to spend all their resources protecting Cuba.
0: Listen, you tards. You pussies. Just have the guts just to go move over there with your beloved Ruskies. Go over there. Wait in line for 2 days. Get a piece of stale bread. Enjoy. Everything's black market. Enjoy. Place a dump. It doesn't work at all. Nothing works over there. Of course, communism doesn't work. It never did. Yeah, it's great. It's going along strong. I swear, I think my grandmother was a communist for a while.
1: She seems like she would have been.
0: Yeah, they just like, here's the thing. There is a certain element of American citizen who just has to glorify everything that's not American. It's like, it's got to be better. They're Russian. They're communists. It's got to be better than what we have
1: here. Utopia.
0: It's utopia. Yeah, it really worked out. Here's all I want. Just apologize. Admit you're wrong. Admit you're wrong. And also admit we don't have to listen to you next time you pipe up because you're idiots.
1: That's why they wanted to apologize.
0: I know. All right. I'm fired up now. That whole Russian, you know. Look, I don't like the military and all this stuff, but look, Reagan did the right thing. He just built up the military and just squashed them, and they're done with over there. Now they all want to come over here. Tori?
2: Hey.
0: Yeah, and they were evil. Call people certain cultures evil. It's bad culture over there. Go ahead.
2: Okay, I've been on Lexapro for about a year now, and... Like, I know you're not, it's only like 10 milligrams a day, but, you know, I know you're not supposed to mix antidepressants with alcohol, but, like, what happens? Like, I've always been told, okay, don't do it, but, like, I don't know, like, what
1: it's,
2: does it
1: it's
2: do?
1: It's somewhat unpredictable. For most people, it's just excessive sedation. It can affect the way that Lexapro is metabolized. You can get more side effects from the Lexapro. But we always worry about liver when it comes to the antidepressants and drinking. But
0: really?
2: Wait, I can't hear you.
0: True's he's bored with his own answer.
1: It's not that
0: he
1: big.
0: Just
1: it's not that exciting an answer.
0: But here's the problem. Drew's one of these doctors. He'll just sort of tell you what the real deal is, and it's probably not a huge deal. But on the other hand, I mean, stop me if I'm wrong, but doctors don't have any degrees. It's either look, don't do this. It's that's the whole thing we always talk about with the cigarettes. But look, if you smoke one cigarette a week, you're a smoker. I don't care if you smoke a carton a day or one a week. You smoke.
1: A lot
0: if you smoke. Really? No difference between the one a day and the carton a day? No.
3: Nothing.
0: You're a smoker.
1: A lot of it is liability stuff again. Because I was at the
0: and they're just used to it, and they think you're lying.
1: Who does?
0: When you say to the doctor, well, I you know, so once in a while I take my men and I have a cocktail, but once in a while, no. Like, you can't even tell a doctor, I smoke a couple cigarettes a day. They don't believe
1: you. Well, they can see right through you.
0: They just see it. Right.
1: Well.
0: No.
1: Justifiably.
0: Yeah. They don't listen. You're either on or you're off with stuff.
1: But be as bad. You know, I spent the day in the emergency room today. As I said, my daughter had a concussion. They sent me a sheet home. And I just talked to a friend of mine about he saw her for me. And I said, what do we need to do? He said, don't worry about anything. The sheet's like, hey, you guys, this can happen, that can happen. Check every 5 minutes. Check people's.
0: Oh, you must have been going nuts.
1: Yeah. I thought, oh, my God, what?
0: Right.
1: But then I thought, you know what? They have to do this just in case something truly bizarre happens. They have to cover themselves.
0: What about the part where when you get a concussion, you're not supposed to go to bed?
1: That's to monitor the person. That's so you monitor them so that you can see things aren't waxing and waning.
0: Right. So,
1: sleeping doesn't cause... My wife got confused about this. She's like, we can't let her go to sleep. Something will happen. It's like, no, it's not the sleeping that makes something happen. It's that you lose the opportunity to monitor what's going on.
0: You couldn't tell if they were going in and out of consciousness or anything like that if they were just lying there.
1: Precisely.
0: Hell, they could stop breathing and wouldn't know.
1: Right.
0: Sorry.
1: I'm going home.
0: Okay.
1: Right now.
0: Tori.
2: Yeah.
0: You're already depressed, yes?
2: Well,
1: That is the big thing.
0: That's
1: good
0: enough.
1: You're a 16-year-old
0: and you're
1: starting to use alcohol.
0: You got to start sprinkling in the booze?
1: Yeah, that's
2: well,
1: a bad
2: okay.
1: sign.
2: No, like, I've been on it for a year and a half, and, like, everything's good, and they're just waiting to take me off of it for school to be done because, or, like, for, like, the summer, just in case I would have relapsed back into it, you know, I wouldn't want to, like, screw up school.
0: What,
2: but,
0: does she have depression?
1: Mm-hmm.
0: Is that what she has?
1: Yeah, okay.
2: Yeah, I did. I do,
0: all right.
2: I guess.
0: All right, all right.
2: But, like, I've had friends who've been on, like, other antidepressants, like, and with a higher dosage, and they've said that, you know, it just, like, doubles everything that they drink or whatever.
0: All right, don't drink. Just shut up and stop drinking. You're 16, for Christ's sake. That's legally supposed to drink for another 5 years.
1: That's right.
0: I know, it's like, look, you're depressed, you're on medication, and you're 60, you're well below the drinking age. How about not drinking? Well, it's just that my friends, just don't drink. It's all right. I was an alcoholic until I was like 30. I pushed it off. I was smart. Yes, Will?
3: What?
0: Right.
3: Huh?
0: And listen, should women be taking any pills at all other than birth control? Like, don't you think we could just work them with sugar pills? They're so suggestible.
1: No.
0: You know what I mean? We could be giving Tori just, you know what I'm going to do? I'm going to start a drug company. It's the three period sugar pills in the birth control pack. I just start popping those out and labeling them. What do you got, honey? You got a headache? Here you go. What do you got? You got cramping? Here you go. What? You're depressed? Here's some of this. Allergies? Seasonal? Okay, here you go. It would work on women. It's the thing. They control the vagina with the mind. They can control anything.
1: The world.
0: Control the world.
1: Yeah.
0: Yeah, I mean, everything is, the orgasm's all in the brain. You could control the depression. I know. It wouldn't work for a guy. Guy, give a pill. It's like, I don't feel anything. No buzz at all, dude. This sucks. I want my $8 back.
1: More.
0: Yeah, or give me more. Yeah, right. I'm going to need a Mickey's because something's got to kick this thing off. But chicks are like, you just give them half an aspirin and tell them it's acid. And they're like, oh, man, I'm seeing colors. You could do it. Why? We shouldn't be giving women any pills, just the sugar pills from the birth control packet. That's my new plan, Drew. But we won't tell them.
1: It won't work if you tell them.
0: It won't work if we tell them. Yeah. All right. As a matter of fact, when I hand them the pill, I'm going to go, this is not, I repeat, is not the sugar pill from the birth control packet. Okay? Or maybe that's hitting it too hard. I won't hit it that hard.
1: Don't sell it too hard.
0: Don't sell it too hard.
1: Sell the LSD.
0: That's right. Yeah. Yeah. And you know what I'm going to do? Only half a one for you, baby, right. Because you're lightweight. You're going to freak. You're going to think you can fly. Give half a sugar pill. Will Sasso's here tonight from Less Than Perfect, 9:30. Tuesday nights, ABC. We'll take a quick break, and we'll be right back. Hey, everybody, it's Loveline. I'm Adam, that's Dr. Drew. Phone number 1-800-LOVE-191. Will Sasso's here tonight.
1: What?
0: Will is Less Than Perfect, Tuesday nights, 9:30 on ABC. All right, where are we? Let's go to Desiree on line 6. Desiree?
4: Well, why do you think he was black?
0: Who?
4: I don't know.
0: Who are you talking to?
4: Black comment?
0: Who are you talking to?
4: Hello?
1: Desiree? Yeah.
0: Who are you talking to?
4: Are you talking to me?
1: Yes, we're talking to you. Who are you talking to?
4: Hello?
0: Hello?
4: Sorry, I don't know what the hell's going on with my phone.
0: Yeah. What were you saying? What makes you think he was black?
4: That was my friend chiming in because she's dumb. But anyways, I'm sorry.
0: All right. Well, what's happening?
4: My friend, she actually hooked me up with this guy because I'm 19 and, you know, I've never dated. And so she wanted to, like, get me into the social scene so I would date. So the thing is, she hooked me up with this guy. And, like, he was nice, like, the first week. And then things started getting weird. Like, he knew I was a virgin and he knew I never dated. And then all of a sudden he started getting, like, really perverted. And he's, like, basically it boiled down to him being, like, you know, I want to have sex with you, but in not such nice terms. And I'm, like, you know what? Maybe this guy isn't the best person for me. So we've been going out for like a month. And like, I was over his place tonight. And then all of a sudden, he's like getting hella perverted with me. And he's like, well, you know what? I don't want a relationship unless we can have sex. And
0: if people are still saying hella, by the way, hella perverted sounds like a horrible contractor. It's like they're putting a bid in on some road building in Iraq or something. He's a executive from hella perverted.
4: Like, that's what engineering happens.
0: Kickback allegations.
1: Big engineering company.
0: A huge engineering firm. So he's getting hella perverted, and
4: he's getting really gross with me. And
0: okay,
4: I'm like,
0: well, give us an example. Hold on, give us an example of his hella perversion.
4: Am I allowed to say stuff like that? Like what
1: Anderson,
4: you would tell me?
1: Anderson,
0: use your own.
5: Yeah, but
0: very poor judgment. But I mean, try to stay away from the F word.
4: Okay, well, this word isn't exactly the F word, but it's kind of not better than that. But basically what it boils down to is he keeps telling me that he wants to get inside my walls, but he uses other words than that, okay?
0: All right.
5: Adam, can I have a minute?
0: Yeah, Will's going to need
5: right back.
0: Third sample
5: I'm back,
0: tonight.
5: I'm back.
1: Wait, that was Adams.
0: Oh, wait a minute. It was me?
1: You guys are mixing samples here.
0: Well, we don't want to pollute the samples there. Yeah.
5: The crime lab people can figure it out.
0: Hey Desiree, maybe you should hella dump him.
4: Maybe I should. Well, that's what I'm calling.
1: Hang on. Are you surprised that the guy would want to have sex with you?
0: Yeah. I mean, Drew's a man of passion. Yeah?
4: Well, no, not that. I thought he would be willing maybe to wait. Like, he knew my situation. He knew that I never dated. He knew I never had sex.
3: How long?
0: Yes, how long?
4: How long what?
5: Did you want to wait?
4: Did I want to wait? I wanted at least to wait until, like, for sure I was in love with somebody. I didn't want to do it with just some random person.
3: How long does that take?
0: Come on, baby. We don't got all night.
4: Okay, well, I don't know. Maybe 6 months. Is that too much to ask? 6 months?
0: That's ten lifetimes to a C-list celebrity like me.
1: It's not too much to ask. However, these guys, either way, if one that sweats it out and waits it out, he's still going to leave you right afterwards.
0: Oh, really?
1: You know what I mean?
0: Oh, true. Very bleak outlook.
1: Well, guy, if you're going out with guys like this, right? This guy's just...
0: Okay.
5: Maybe he's not getting any.
0: What's the furthest you've gotten?
1: Right, that's what he's doing.
0: What's the furthest you've gotten with this guy?
4: Well, he's felt me up, and that's about it.
0: Okay. All right. How old is he?
4: He's 23.
0: All right. 23. Here's the thing. You're going to have to find yourself an 18-year-old if you don't want a guy who's chomping at your bit.
1: Right.
0: You know, you're dating a 23-year-old, and it's been a month, and he's grabbed half a boob. He's going to need a little bit more. Man cannot live off bra grabbing alone.
5: I think a 23-year-old that's waited a month will probably stick around a little longer if he's... Is he hella pathetic?
1: That's what I think he is. Yeah.
4: I would say he's pretty pathetic.
1: Yeah, don't hang out with this guy. You're not interested in him.
0: You don't like him.
4: Okay.
1: Come on. Don't do it.
0: Guys at 23 or 19, guys are so stupid. Mm. You know, it's so... I mean, Drew, Will.
5: Yes.
0: Think about Adam. I mean, me.
5: What?
0: Think about... what you got in your mind now, your arsenal now. I mean, what you could do if you wanted to use your mind for evil and getting in young chicks' pants. Oh. I mean, if you could take what you know, your collective knowledge, and move it back to a 19, 20-year-old the stuff you tell them. Hey, baby, I wrote you a poem. You know what I mean? Just the nonsense you could weave.
5: Stop
0: eating
5: in front of her, Will.
0: Yeah. I mean, the stuff you could do. You know what I'm saying?
1: Flowers and the picnics.
0: Yeah, and then not just the saccharine sweet stuff, but the cool stuff, too, where it's like, Drew, why can't you let me in? I can't let anyone in, man. Yeah, I mean, if you just gave yourself full license to just lie and BS and do all this stuff, you could cook up something. I mean, it'd just be huge. Huge. You get into everyone's pants immediately. First date. Just come springing open, too. It just pop like everyone's. You know when you're driving a car and you pull in the gas station, you pop the gas lid. That would be just pop. That just their underpants. You just pull that little trigger. Pow, pop right open. Underpants, doing like a garage door.
1: Okay, well, everywhere. One more time.
5: Sweet.
0: It'd just be easy. These guys just like, I want to get in your walls. I mean, you know, they're like pawing and grabbing, telling. And by the way, saying what they're thinking. That's your first mistake as a guy. No, don't be saying it. It's like a criminal going, I'm going to steal from you. I'm going to rob you. But I'm going to trick you and steal your money instead. No. You're supposed to be saying, yeah, let me just go in and borrow the phone. I got to make a phone call. Can I come in? My car broke down. Yeah, you're not going, could I come in and beat you with the fire poker? No, it's like, I got to use the phone. The guys are stupid. I got to get inside your pants. You gotta BS, guys. You're the most beautiful I've ever seen. Hey, you know, you tell a chick like here's what you tell a chick like this. Hey, baby, I don't want to ruin it by going too fast either. As long as it takes, I'm there.
5: Cut to.
0: Yeah, you know. The point is that's gonna get her legs spread.
1: Well, you're gonna get dehydrated here.
5: So I got
0: get some
5: Gatorade. Of water and
0: get,
5: tea
0: get
5: and
0: some
5: coffee
0: sports
5: and
0: drink in
5: watermelon.
0: Get
5: yeah.
0: those electrolytes.
5: Oh,
0: back
5: are these
0: up.
5: Free? Can I have one of these?
0: Yeah, get that in you. You know what I'm saying? Like Drew, if you were trying to get in with the virgins, wouldn't that be it? Like, hey, baby, you're virgin. I think that's great. I'm a virgin too. as long as it takes, as long as you want to wait. It's not about the sex for me. It's about you. It's about the relationship. You know what I mean? That would get you in, not let me get them panties.
5: But
0: come on.
5: But there's your sitcom. How about like a young, like you were describing earlier, like a young black kid who's like seven and explains this to white 19-year-old boys?
0: Yeah. Sir. Yeah, it's like a sort of black Cyrano de Bergerac, which is like, he cannot produce semen yet.
5: Right.
0: But he's a smooth talker.
5: And a whiz with mechanics.
0: He's a whiz with mechanics in the ladies, and he's silky smooth, and he's a precocious, smooth, sexual 7-year-old boy who's going to get all the goofy, white 22-year-old roommates laid. But of course, charges them.
5: Charges him, and he's like the dorm manager, or whatever that would be called in college, because he's super intelligent.
0: Right,
5: the was resident, Kenny Rogers?
0: Resident, yes, a resident. Yeah,
5: he was in Kenny Rogers.
1: But here's the deal: I hope the young women are listening to Adam's little tirade here, because when you hear stuff like that from guys, that's what's going on in their head.
0: Yeah.
1: So you shouldn't be. You may wish that they would talk like that, but if a 22-year-old starts talking like that, be scared. Be afraid.
0: Be very afraid.
1: He's up to something.
0: Rod.
6: Hey.
0: You're 24?
6: Wow, I can't believe I got on with you guys.
0: Great to speak to you.
6: It's great to speak to you, too. I've been listening to you guys for, like, 10 years, and this is the first time I've ever called in.
0: Thank you.
6: But I felt that I'd received a sign from you the other night when you said you needed a caller about threesomes.
0: Yeah.
6: Yeah. I'm in Washington, HFS country. Used to see you guys live introducing bands. How much time do you have left in the show?
0: We got about, how much time do you need? We got about 24 minutes for you.
6: Okay, all right. I'm just making sure that you're not about to end or anything.
0: No, go ahead.
6: All right.
1: That doesn't mean your call is not about to end.
6: First of all, I want to say that you guys are have been pivotal in my life. Adam, I don't want to call you a genius, because that sounds like groveling. But when I was a kid and needed a dissenting voice to aspire to, you helped instill anarchist art ideas in my head.
1: Well, that's
6: and
1: nice.
6: Dr. Thank Drew, you. Wow. Helped me to you helped spark my passion for psychology and interest in addiction and understanding mental. I'm sorry, I'm talking a lot.
0: What about Anderson? What are you doing
6: on with you guys?
0: All right, what's your question?
6: Anyways,
0: Matt?
6: Okay. About 2 weeks ago, I got a lot of history with this problem. How much of it do you want to hear? Because I can answer a whole bunch of your...
0: Hold on a second, Rod.
5: With what problem?
0: Rod's a nice guy, but if he keeps asking me what percentage of his question I need to hear and how much time we have left in the show, I'm gonna fly out to a D.C. area and strangle him. All right, now hold on. Rod, just hold on. I want you to
1: formulate. Formulate your question.
0: Yeah, formulate it. Make it concise. Break it down. It's a threesome question.
1: Yeah, it should be like four sentences.
0: Rod sounds way too spastic to get involved with the threesome, by the way. You know what I mean? Like, money? Rod's got money? Rod doesn't have money. You think Rod's got money? Rod, do you have money?
6: Not a whole lot, actually.
0: Okay, how did you get your spastic ass involved with the threesome?
6: I'm really not that spastic. I'm just a little bit...
0: You must be some kind of good looking.
6: I'm giddy about getting on the radio to talk to you guys.
0: Okay. Now, what is your question? You had a threesome?
6: I wanted your guys' advice on the situation that resulted in my relationship after the threesome.
1: Okay, what happened?
0: So, hold on. You know, you think Rod's trying to keep us on the line so we can run a trace? This is like one of those. It's one of those movies where I just stole him. There's some guy. He's got a set of cans on. He's looking at some plethysmograph and a sign. He's doing this. Stretch it out. Stretch it out. We can trace this. We're
5: he's exactly
0: trace
5: what
0: it.
5: You were talking about when you said like a robber shouldn't come in again. Now I'm going to beat you with the fire poker. He's like, I am going to ask you a question.
0: Right.
5: This question will last exactly.
1: The question pertains to the relationship that pertains to the events surrounding the said evening.
0: Where all right, Rod. Here we go. Your question is...
6: I just asked you. It's not that specific of a question. That's why that's why there's history behind it.
0: Well, I still see the guy going stretch.
1: Give us
0: longer.
1: Give the question. Give the question.
0: We've got the coordinates locked down to the greater Los Angeles area. We got a strike team coming in. but we can't. If you can just stretch it out, we can actually triangulate it and pinpoint their actual location.
1: Send the
0: location.
1: Smart bomb right in.
0: Well, send that smart bomb. Yeah.
1: Okay, Rob. Just ask the question, and then we'll tell you what kind of history we need. Okay. Go ahead.
6: The question is.
5: Not yet.
6: How can this relationship be recovered after the
1: threesome?
6: Emotions that resulted in from.
0: Yeah, okay. Well, hold on. Was the threesome with you and two girls, or
6: yes,
0: you a dude?
1: And one of them was your girlfriend?
6: One of them was my girlfriend.
0: Did you have sex with the other girl?
6: No, I didn't.
0: No intercourse?
6: Nope, not penetration.
1: But
0: did you get oral sex?
6: Yeah, it was pretty much everything besides that.
1: And your girlfriend, we said, was bisexual?
6: Yes.
1: This will never work out. Not in a million years.
0: Oh, well, if she's bisexual.
1: She's telling you bye-bye.
0: Yeah.
6: Well,
0: bisexual is just sort of chaos.
6: That all plays into, like, the scenario that built up to all this.
1: No, there's all no, you don't. We don't need the scenario. This is not going to work out. Period. Her bisexuality is a remnant of her trauma. That's why she got you into the situation with the threesome, so she could re-evoke that horrible trauma. She successfully did that, blames you for it, hates you for it. Perfect reason to sabotage this relationship and get out of it. It will never in a million years work unless she gets about God knows how many years of the intensive psychotherapy.
0: Several.
1: And then we have to worry about you, why you get involved with somebody like this.
0: She needs a sea turtle's life of therapy.
1: Yeah. Yes.
0: Yes.
1: Yeah.
0: You know, it's funny. I don't like the animals that live longer than we do.
1: Why? Jealous?
0: No, yeah. It's always like, a mosquito lives 2.7 days. Yeah, good. And then once in a while you hear about, a dog lives about 13, 14. Then once in a while it's like, that sea turtle lived 118. Really? We should kill it. Shouldn't we kill it before? We should kill it about 78, 79. I don't like that. I like the idea of me being born and a sea turtle already being 6 or 7, and then I kick off and that same turtle's going along just fine. I don't like that. I'm smarter than that turtle. I take that turtle down, make an ashtray out of it. You know what I mean? I don't know what the animals. There's a handful of them.
1: They live a long time.
0: Yeah. Yeah. Sea turtle's got to be one of them. I gotta find that out, Drew. Mm-hmm. We're the real long ones.
5: I think I saw a thing on TV about a 40-year-old lobster.
0: Really?
5: Oh, seriously, 30 or 40 years old.
0: How big was it?
5: It was like 3 or 4 feet long.
1: Wow!
0: I took my nephew. I had my nephew last weekend. Mm. Kid's gonna be great. I know he's gonna go goth at a certain point. He said, "I took him. I was over at the. I took him over to the like a seafood restaurant. We went over to the lobster tank." And I went, hey, look at the lobster. He's 7, you know? Look at the lobsters. Look at the lobsters. And he goes, they're going to die.
1: Oh.
0: And it's like Clint Eastwood kind of like, they're going to die, aren't they? And I was like, they're going to die, but we're going to eat them. We're going to dip them in butter. And by the way, we're going to eat them never really works after they're going to die. You know, if you think about like what happened to Bambi's mom or something, you're like,
1: we're
0: going to eat her.
1: What the hell is your sister and brother-in-law doing to these poor kids?
0: I don't know. Whatever it is, they shouldn't be writing any books.
1: No.
0: No. He's like, they're going to die. It's like, it's hard to come back from that.
1: This is intergenerational trauma being transmitted to another generation.
0: Yeah. All right. Well, he's a gorilla. We'll take a quick break. Will Sasso here tonight. We'll be right back after this. Everybody, it's the Love Line. I'm Adam. That's Dr. Drew. Will Sasso here tonight. Will is from Less Than Perfect, which is Tuesday nights, 9:30 ABC, and of course all those stellar years on Mad TV. I want to talk to the guys in the Army, and he's gay.
1: Okay.
0: And I don't believe him all of a sudden.
1: Yeah, I don't either. Yeah.
0: Justin.
7: Yes.
0: You're gay.
7: Yeah. First of all, I say, Adam, Dr. Drew, Will, how you guys doing?
0: Yeah, don't buy it.
7: Yeah, don't I guess, you know, I'll try and make this, you know,
0: we don't believe you. We don't believe it.
7: You don't believe it?
0: Nah.
7: Well, you know, everybody's entitled to their opinion, but...
0: Yeah, now we really don't believe
1: that's
0: it.
1: People say, that's what people say when they're calling
0: it
1: a bogus.
0: That's what they say when they're bogus.
1: Yeah.
7: Okay.
1: But anyway, go ahead. What's the question?
7: To each their own, however. I guess what it comes down to is, you know, I'm in the infantry, which is, you know, quote-unquote, the most manly portion of the military in the Army. Mm-hmm. You know, I served over in Iraq, spent pretty good deal of time over there.
1: How was that?
7: And, pretty sure you guys got a better view of it than I did at sometimes, you know, the whole picture, you know, with the real time.
8: Liar, whore, you know it.
1: But what
0: nah,
1: was it
0: I
1: like?
0: Blame that.
1: What was it like for you, though?
7: It was difficult. You know, lost a good friend of mine, and, you know, it was tough because we were there in the initial part of it, you know.
0: What did you do?
7: I'm in infantry.
0: Yeah, but where were you?
7: Everywhere, Nasiriyah, Najaf, Karbala, Hala, and then the southern portion of Baghdad.
1: Are we getting a clear picture of what's
0: beautiful
1: going
0: country
1: on,
0: out
1: think,
0: there,
1: from,
0: yeah? Great people.
7: Yeah.
0: Wonderful.
7: For lack of a better term, I suppose. But
1: are we getting a pretty clear picture about what's going on over there now, do you think?
7: I don't know. To me, it seems like it's a little more dangerous there now than it was when we were there, just because of, you know, rules of engagement have changed. But
0: yeah, they got guys dressing up as Iraqi police and then blowing up stuff.
7: We're trying to play world police now. But
0: good times. All right, now I believe you.
7: I guess my issue is you know, it, as you know, it's a difficult situation to be in because you know you can't speak out. Yet, you know,
0: you're homosexual.
7: Exactly. You know, you'll be chaptered out of the military if anyone finds out. However, you know, it's kind of a stuck between a rock and a hard place because the way I look at it, you know, if I'm man enough to go over there and fight for my country, I think that I should be man enough to, you know, choose my sexuality.
1: Yeah,
7: however,
1: but I thought there was sort of this don't ask, don't tell kind of
0: thing.
1: Yeah,
0: there is.
7: There really is. I mean, but, you know, obviously, especially being in the infantry, I mean, you got to hide it as best as possible. And, you know, I get called, you know, a lot of times, I'm sure you guys are familiar with the term metrosexual. You know, some people make jokes about that, and it's not a big deal. Cause there's
0: hold on a second. You're 23.
7: Yeah.
0: Did you re-up?
7: No, I have not yet.
0: Are you going to?
7: I'm debating on that.
0: Well, I mean, are you done? When are you going to be done with your 4 years?
7: I got about just a little over a year left.
1: Okay. And why do you need to tell people? Why
0: yeah,
1: is that
0: you just sort of...
7: You know, what really asses me up is, you know, the fact that, you know, I can go over there and do that, and I've served for 3 years now. And
0: I understand. Okay, let me just say this. When you get the gay guys assed up, That's when you got really. That's time to draw the drapes. It really is, or at least put some foil on the windows, as we used to do.
1: What were you going to say, though?
0: Here's what I was going to say. I understand his pride is hurt in that he feels like
1: he put out for the country.
0: He risks his life for this country, and then he comes back and he can't marry his partner.
1: Well, no,
0: and
1: he's made to feel less than. You know,
0: yeah, and you know, I know there's this sort of convenient heterosexual argument, which is no one's asking you to do anything; they're just asking you to keep your trap shut.
1: Right.
0: It's slightly condescending.
1: No, making him.
0: It's not really embracing your lifestyle.
1: Well, not just lifestyle. Him, he feels slighted as a person in spite of having served.
0: I'm just going to speak practically here for a second, which is when you're in the military and you're in some bunkhouse with 70 other guys and some guy comes in and beats a trash can with a wooden spoon at 6 a.m. to get you up and calls you maggots and pukes and stuff like that. It's best not to do a whole lot of sharing. You know,
1: any kind of fear.
0: Don't get into sharing. Hey, get an education, get some benefits, learn a skill, make a few friends. There'll be a couple of guys you can probably confide in. Other than that, you're there to kind of do your time and get out and parlay it into something. If I was gay, I don't think I'd be making a career out of the military.
1: What does he do with his feelings about not being supported as him as a person?
0: He bottles them up and unleashes them on a friendly fire attack at some point in the future.
1: Or maybe just, you know, kind of keeps it together until he gets out and then starts speaking up about it.
0: Yeah, it's like, again,
1: it's a practical issue, right? Because he's not going to be able to change what is.
0: No.
1: And it's sad.
0: Right. All right. But
1: and it's interesting. I'm actually kind of surprised if I could see how a guy would feel like this.
0: Yeah.
1: And it's sort of surprising that we aren't hearing more of this now that a lot of guys have served.
0: Well, I think there isn't a whole lot of gay guys in the military.
1: I think there are plenty. More than you might think.
0: I think it's less than the general populace.
1: Yes, I would agree with that.
0: Even though, my God, why wouldn't you go? But then on the other hand, you think about the gays, and it's like, all right. Now, here's the thing. Gay guys ain't going to the military. there's a I don't know what the general populace of gay guys is. I know Will knows. Probably.
5: Did you guys know that I just heard this on ESPN that 85% of the NFL is gay? 85% of the players in the NFL.
0: I heard 85 to 90.
1: I always thought so.
5: You heard that on Love Line.
0: I know the kickers are for sure, and the guys who do the long snaps.
1: Okay.
0: What a wonderful kid they would have. All right, we're going to take a quick break.
1: Yeah.
0: Will Sasso here. You heard it here. 85% NFL gay and 96% NHL. Take a quick break. We'll be right back. Yeah, everybody. Love Line. Will Sasso checking out the dudes. Well, you can find him on Less Than Perfect.
1: And the Gold's Gym Locker Room.
0: And the Gold's Gym Locker Room. ABC.
5: Put on your clothes.
0: 9:30.
5: In the Gold's Gym Locker Room.
0: Please.
5: If you want to go there.
0: Please.
5: That's all I'm saying. You know, there are things we talk about during the break.
0: Yeah.
5: I was just, the conversation went there. If you're in the gym, you put on your clothes.
0: Yeah, after you shower and put your clothes
5: on. You shower, then you put on your clothes, and then you go through, you rifle through your wallet, and you go through your day planner,
0: right.
5: And you take your little supplements. Don't do that Don't be functionally naked in public.
0: Don't do the nude Pilates warm down.
5: Yeah.
0: Using the bench.
5: Don't stand there butt naked and clean your glasses.
1: There's enough sex scene in a locker room.
0: All right. We could go on forever. I want to thank Chris Anderson, junior producer Lauren, and producer Ann, and
1: Brian
0: the world's greatest and only phone screener. So until next time, this is Adam Kroller for Dr. Drew saying mahalo.
5: Is he hella pathetic?
8: This has been Loveline. The opinions expressed on this show are not necessarily those of the staff, management, sponsors, or this station. The producer for Loveline is Ann Ingold. Loveline is a presentation of Westwood One Entertainment.

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6: Loveline, coast to coast.
7: Hey, it's Loveline. I'm Adam Carolla. That is Dr. Drew.
8: How dare you, by the way.
7: Nobody starts a show like us. Nobody crawls into a show like us.
8: I mean, there's something wrong with me to say I don't know where Sherman Oaks is.
7: Whose number? Hey, Dr. Drew is one of the few people that I know, especially in this business, who grew up in this area.
8: Yeah.
7: He grew up in the Pasadena area, which is, it's not the valley, but it is the valley in the sense that it's not the west side.
8: Let me qualify this, what you're about to say.
7: Yeah.
8: I never, until I had a girlfriend in Glendale, and even then I went no further west or however what direction that is than Glendale,
7: yeah,
8: until I was 16, never went over that hill into the valley, ever.
7: Yeah.
8: My whole life.
7: That's a very sad.